0: any trans people do you really think are in the crowd? Like,
1: of how many people are they? 5,000 people in the crowd? 10,000?
0: Like 10,000.
1: 10,000.
0: Like maybe three?
1: Yeah, or, well, let's be generous. Let's say there's 10.
0: All right.
1: One in 1,000 you're pandering
2: to. Scoreboard that you're looking at there to welcome transgender fans with messages reading things like, hey, trans fans, glad you're here. Go Liberty.
0: Big welcome to the New York Liberty transgender fan community. So excited to be here with you.
2: So Outkick reports that Liberty rejected a message supporting female-only sports and actually refunded the fans' cash, saying messages have to be positive and celebratory. In New York, protesters... gathering outside of the Barclays Center in Brooklyn. You can see them there with their signs. This was ahead of the Indiana Fever game. Protesters calling out Sophie Cunningham, who says women's sports should...
0: Look at these bunch of weirdos. This is not a cross-section of today's society. This is a cross-section of whack jobs.
2: Maine for biological females only.
1: So
2: Cunningham,
1: Baba,
2: says she'd much rather just talk about the game, but doesn't understand why the NBA and the WNBA rather...
0: What?
1: Does that make you want to go to a game?
0: No.
1: Exactly.
0: No. No.
1: It's becoming, they're clowning themselves.
0: Liberty.
1: And they don't, you know, because you don't go to the games for the basketball because the basketball level of skill sucks.
0: I mean, there's about six of them out there that can play.
1: Right.
0: So the Liberty, they rejected a message, and it was a paid, you know, advertising on-screen type message. I don't know what that cost to be in the arena and, you know, advertise on the scoreboard or a scrolling message. But they rejected a paid message supporting female-only sports and actually refunded the fans' cash, saying messages have to be positive and celebratory. Well, how is, you know... How is giving an attaboy or supporting female-only sports, how is that not positive and celebratory? You're celebrating young women competing, you know, in sport. Like,
1: it's bizarre that the WNBA is afraid of a person wearing a shirt that defines a woman.
0: Yeah.
1: I mean, that's just the ultimate irony.
0: So anyway, Lummy, yeah, I wish I had two big honkin' watches to show you guys.
1: Darn.
0: And don't forget now, I'm gonna have the hockey jersey up, probably the Lasker reorder, maybe a white. Didn't Lummy say we needed to make white Bubba Army shirts?
3: Yes.
0: I might order some white ones.
3: Oh, good.
0: And so, you know, all in the next, you know, 2 weeks, so that you know, you can use that clothing total for your BARP deal if you're cutting it close. When I return, I wanted another burn. I only had two Facebook stories, and I wanted to burn them both up so they're not on my tabs. And
1: did you turn off and turn on your computer again since yesterday?
0: No, I didn't.
1: Sorry, watch.
0: I didn't, and of course I'm out of here. You know, so I don't care if it locks up with Brian tomorrow. That would actually be funny to see him navigate through those turbulent waters.
1: Oh, I can just imagine that.
0: And try to make it sound as smooth as I can. Sorry.
1: Yeah, I can just imagine that. Hey, welcome to the Bubba the Love Sponge Show with Brian the Morning Zoo Matroni. Hey, I just read an article that like 1 in 6 women and 1 in 9 men don't like chocolate. Lummy, what's your favorite kind of chocolate? Is it dark chocolate, milk chocolate, white chocolate? I remember the first time I tasted chocolate, she was from Alabama.
0: You sound like Cartman. Hey, Lummy. You sound like Cartman.
1: Hey, Lummy, I heard that like 20% of women are stuck with guys that burp too much. What are your thoughts on that, Lummy? Hey, Lummy, hey, what are your three thoughts that you had on the toilet this morning?
0: Dan.
1: Hey, Lummy,
0: Dan.
1: Are you smarter than a plant? Do the roots grow up or down?
0: Are you smarter than a plant?
1: Hey, Bot, you got that tooth filter on? Hey, call me, 1-800-D-O-U-C-H-E-1. Tell me about your burping stories.
0: Man, he's become
1: unhinged. And meet my special guest. His name is MJ Todd Schmidt. Hey, MJ, how's it been going, buddy?
0: Wow. I mean, Lummy, we need that for a break in itself. Dan goes unhinged and turns into a talk show host. Dan goes unhinged and turns into a zookeeper.
3: Yes.
0: Right?
3: Phase.
0: Exactly what happened.
4: 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And he's damn proud of it. The Bubba the Love Sponge Show returns after these words.

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0: Jay, don't know if Jay's from the Enclave or he's here today. Don't know, haven't heard yet. It doesn't matter. I love the way the Enclave sounds, so, and it's probably a little more convenient for him.
5: He's super busy these last couple weeks.
0: Yeah, he's slamming. Plus, he's got your big log, your big case. Have you guys started the process on it?
5: Yes.
0: Of course. Dan's not full of piss and vinegar when we want to talk about that.
5: Mm-mm.
0: Kayfabe. Mm-hmm. Lummy, man, I gotta tell you, I over the years now, Monster was just kind of our default energy drink. You know, Monster's probably, I don't know, you know, outside of Red Bull, Monster's probably number two. Maybe, I don't know. I don't know the top five energy drinks in America or the world globally, but I would assume that Red Bull, although I think Red Bull tastes like battery acid. I really do.
5: It's amazing they have such a block on such a chunk of the market.
0: Yeah, it's amazing because it literally, it's the grossest like ever. And then Monster, obviously, is probably one of the best tasting ones of the big five. You know, you got NOS,
5: Celsius.
0: You got all that.
5: Has a huge market.
0: But these littler regional energy drink companies, you know, we were talking to Bucked Up, and Bucked Up was ready to do a deal with us, but I'm going to be honest with you. I told Lummy, I was like, man, all this stuff is starting to taste the same, and I don't like it as well.
6: Yeah, and then we had some other people, but... And then
0: somebody turned me on to this drink called Lick, and I had a lick, and I was like, man. So I told Lummy, this is very wholesome and organic how this all unfolded. I told Lummy, hey, listen, I had the Mango Crush, and I had somebody had gotten one of those shorty cans.
6: Yeah,
0: and I was like, what? What is this? And like, it's Lick energy drinks. And they come in 16 and then 7.5 ounces. Because a lot of times, I won't finish an entire can. Like, you know, so they...
5: And it gets warm.
0: Yeah, and it gets warm. But Lick, you know, they have two sizes. They got the little mini, which is like, you know, 7.5, and then they got the 16. So that was kind of a neat gimmick. I drank this Mango Crush, and I told Lummy, hey, let's get a hold of these people. Let's, you know, see if we can get some free product and drink it, you know, and you know, see if they want to, you know, maybe be the official energy drink of the show. And, Lummy, I think that we're close to cutting that deal.
6: Yes, we are.
0: They're great people. They really, really are. They're regionally owned, and they're just starting out. They really are. And so, like, if you don't have Lick energy drink at your local Wawa or your 7-Eleven, or your racetrack, or wherever you, even your Publix, you know, or your anything like that, just tell the manager. And this is how organic grassroots, you know, distribution starts. Is somebody tells their, you know, Wawa, racetrack, you know, whatever, 7-Eleven, they tell their cashier, hey, I'd really like for you to carry Lick energy drinks, L-I-C-K. You can go to drinklick.com. That's their website. You might want to look into it because I come here every morning and I'd like to buy a Lick. I'm tired of this Monster. Just, you know, I can't. I need a change. And then for you to get Lick, chances are they're not. For our fine people in California, and you know, they're just starting out, and they're slowly getting their tentacles into distribution around the Central Florida area, And we're trying to get them some traction here in Tampa. So make sure you walk into your convenience store or wherever you buy your energy drinks. And you may not think it makes a difference, but it does.
6: The, Johnny K said he ordered some and he's already got it. So they shipped to Indiana in, in a couple days.
0: So Johnny K, who I'm having breakfast with on Wednesday, my boy Johnny K, Bob Evans, I think it's going to be me. Erica, Larry, Mary Lou, Johnny K. I don't know if John's bringing his wife or not. He might. I think she works during the day. I think she's actually, I think she's richer than Johnny.
6: Oh, wow.
0: I think Johnny might be getting, you know, listen, Johnny's the whale, right?
6: Yes, he is.
0: I think it might be Mrs. Johnny's money. I think she's like, came from a millionaire family or something. I think she's an heiress of some kind of sort. I'm just completely making stuff up right
6: Johnny
0: now.
6: Johnny K.
0: Yeah. So anyway, I'm having lunch with Johnny K. On Wednesday, and he went to drinklick.com and ordered, like, I think two or three cases, and they've already delivered to Indiana. So to deliver anywhere.
6: Yep.
0: And if you're Bubba Army, go to DrinkLick. Now, we need to get a hold of the Lick people, and so there's a Bubba promo code.
6: That's what that was what we're working on.
0: Okay, so soon on DrinkLick.com, we're going to have a Bubba promo code.
6: Very soon.
0: So, very soon. So, appreciate you. Thanks. Here are, this is my last Facebook story too, which should make my computer a little more efficient. I'm trying to be mindful as to what Macho Man said and not have as many Facebook tabs open because Facebook really eats up the memory. And this seems like a good thing. I know people are flipping out over it. You know, all these people that think that illegal immigrants should just be able to come into our country undocumented, roll around, get arrested, and then if you're in a sanctuary city, that city, their liberal-ass, crazy, woke and weird mayor basically directs its police force not to work with ICE, and they won't, detain illegal immigrants. When they pull over these illegal immigrants in their community and stuff, they fast-track them right out of jail. Now, you can be some stupid white guy and some cool-ass brother, some black guy, but you're an American. You're an American black guy or you're an American white guy, and you get pulled over or you got a bag of coke or you do something bad, well, they're going to throw the book at you, buddy. You stupid regular white guy and you stupid regular African-American, you dumb black guy and you dumb white guy, you know that we hate Americans. But if you guys were Puerto Rican or Dominican or Nicaraguan or from Honduras or Colombia or doesn't matter where the hell you're from, as long as it's not from here, we're going to cut you a break. The normal white guy and black guy gets arrested and we stay in jail. The Americans stay in jail and we let the un-Americans out. Now, isn't that just fundamentally pretty effed up that we treat foreigners better than our own and that you can commit a more violent and a more serious crime as an immigrant and be likely to be released on bond or on your own, what's that called? Your own reconnaissance? On your own, what's that called, Dan, when you get released on your
5: recognizance.
0: Own? Recognizance, yes. But boy, you're 35-year-old white guy from Largo, pickup truck. Or you're a 35-year-old black guy, pickup truck, going to the job site. And they pull you over, you got a pound of weed in your deal. Man, they're not giving you bond. They're not letting you go. You're an American. You got to do all of your time, buddy. We don't let Americans go out, but we let immigrants go. And then they go commit crimes and choke out chicks and slice throats and rape kids and, burn down houses.

0: once, what, most of them get arrested 4, 5, 6 times.
1: That's
0: because
1: what they say.
0: Because they're criminals. They don't know any. They don't have. If you're from Nicaragua or you're from Honduras or Guatemala, no disrespect, Maria, but you know, and you get over here, what skill set do you have? You know,
2: they're good at, like, you know, scamming the system.
0: Right.
2: But here's the thing, Bob. But each of these people that are demanding to be in our country, if you tried to go to their country, they would kick you out in a second.
0: They don't even let you in.
2: They don't let you in, or they kick you right out. So, you spend more than 6 months in Costa Rica, they come looking for you.
3: Trump administration's expect.
0: Now this, I like this, because it looks like we're hunting immigrants. Now, I know that sounds very, you know, Hunger Games, and I'm not trying to be that way, but I mean, I...
2: What, give them a bow and arrow?
0: No.
2: Good luck?
0: I think we should go out and try to hunt and round up these illegal immigrants to the largest quantities that we can and start a mass deportation. And it sounds like that's what just got passed and what Trump's getting ready to do.
3: The administration's expected to launch the largest mass visa revocation in history, targeting up to 200,000 foreigners over time, according to officials. They are business and tourism visas of foreigners who have applied or are actively currently seeking asylum in the U.S. A State Department spokesman says they are coordinating with Homeland Security to identify and revoke the non-immigrant visas of foreigners who have come to the U.S. short-term, but then file for asylum to stay permanently.
0: Is this some kind of Iggy Lummy that, you know, all the immigrants know? You file for a yippee-yo short gimmick, and then you try to play the long game once you're here?
1: That's what they say. They say, like, in the countries, they're, like, teaching them what they need to do, or even when they get here, they're telling them what they need to do.
0: Oh, so they got to go through, like, a how to get into America course?
1: Yeah.
2: NGOs doing that and funding it and giving them legal representation and giving them, you know, apps to get through the system. I mean, it's disgusting. They're doing everything they can to undermine the system.
0: It's. I don't think we've ever been more un-American than we are right now. Like,
2: because you're attacked if you're pro-American.
0: I know.
2: I've never seen that.
0: Being American is now a second-class citizen here in America.
2: Imagine, Bubba, when you were in high school, someone said the flag triggers me. I'd be like, bitch.
0: Be like, shit, triggers you to be patriotic and to love your country. No, it triggers me. I got to stay in the bathroom while you guys do the national anthem and pledge allegiance. Are you kidding me? If you are my age, they'd kick you. They would go in there in the bathroom, yoke your ass up, and make you stand there with your hand on your heart.
2: Mm-hmm.
3: Is likely to face legal challenges. Brett?
4: We'll follow that. Mike, thank you.
0: Thank you, Mike. Appreciate it. So, now...
1: Oh, this
0: Dan, you've not seen this.
2: I did the prep.
0: Oh, you did? And because you're the person that could potentially have, with, you know, my son's grown, my son's 25, Lummy's a little guy, is 4. So, you know, this particular scenario would be closest to you and Danny than it would be to any other person on the show. You know, like Brian has Trey is already in college. And, you know, Brian obviously has a daughter. And so, you know, the only person in our squad, so to speak, that could have potentially a high school boy on a football team where he could be getting his ass ripped by, you know, chewed out by a coach. And the coach does what this coach did, hit little Danny right in the balls. And what, like, would you go unglued? Would you come unglued, Dan, if this was you? Or would you say, it was a mistake. Coach was mad. He obviously just kicked the ball out of madness, and it happened to hit little Danny's balls.
2: I don't think he was trying to kick the ball into the guy's balls. It's hard to kick a football with purpose.
0: Right.
2: And he was kicking out of frustration. And so I think, you know, I mean,
0: the only thing that's bad is...
2: I don't know if you fire the guy.
0: I think he got fired.
2: He did get fired. Did, yeah. I think he did. But yeah. I don't know that I would fire the guy over it. The only thing that I didn't like about it is after he kicked the ball and hit the kid right in the balls, he turned away like he didn't care.
0: Yeah.
2: That was the only thing that I could think was like actually like a little malicious.
0: Yeah.
2: I'd have gone up to the guy, dude, so I'm so sorry, bro. I kicked it. I was mad, but I didn't mean to kick it in your balls or in your face and knock out a tooth or knock you out.
0: I think that would be the difference of you potentially keeping your job. Or if you just, you know, walk away with whatever pissed off swagger you had like this guy, maybe that is exactly why they fired him, because, you know, most of us would just have immediately run up to the kid and be like, whoa, I am so, listen,
2: that was not what what I meant to do.

0: I'm so sorry. I can see where you're absolutely hurting. Let's get you over here to the bench. I want you to sit down, you know, or lay down, stretch out, like, you know, do whatever. Do we need to get some ice? Do you need to go? Let's get you back into, let's get you into the locker room and have the trainers assist you, you know, see what's, see that you're okay. Like, you know, Dan, maybe start icing the guys. Give the guy some ice to put on his balls.
1: Yeah, just right? don't massage him for him.
2: I don't think he came back over even and talked to him.
0: I think, Dan, when you're giving a kid ice to ice his balls, that's very much a hand and leave.
1: Right, hand the guy the ice and walk away.
0: Hey, Jim, here's a bag of ice in case you want to put it on your balls. I'm taking off, but here's a bag of ice. If it makes you feel any better, go ahead and put them on your balls.
1: Yeah, so if the ambulance comes and they pull him on a stretcher, you don't want to be the guy, you know, you wouldn't be the guy holding the respirator.
0: No.
1: Or not the guy holding the ice on the balls.
0: Exactly. I'm the guy holding the helmet and his cleats. You know. So this coach is full hot. He's full hot. He's mad. You know, like all coaches, and he's cussing and cussing.
1: I mean, he starts cutting a promo before he's even in the frame.
0: Oh yeah. And he's full John Gruden hot, is he not?
1: Yes, which also gets coaches in trouble these days about yelling at kids. They can't even yell at kids. On the phone, it looked like it was from further away.
0: I didn't mean to laugh. I mean, I feel bad because this poor kid, nothing. We've all gotten racked, like, you know, whether we wrecked on our bike and our balls hit the cross section.
1: It's happened to everybody, you know, with testicles.
0: Or we're playing baseball and the ball, you know, like, let me, when I played catcher, I even though I had a cup on, my inside of my legs and stuff from foul balls and, you know, various wild pitches, you'd be beat up. And so, man, you know, we've all been hitting the balls. Now, did this guy get hurt? Like, did they?
1: I mean, he went down. There's like anybody would if you got hit in the balls. I don't think you ruptured a testicle. I'm like, oh, dude. But he's
0: And so they're right. The coach just walks off like a dick.
2: Still yelling.
0: This guy literally goes right down to the ground. You can see he's writhing in pain.
1: Everyone's like, dude, you're right.
0: Yeah, finally the teammates, man, like, well, hey, Bray, Jim, what's going on, man? Like, my balls. And they just, at that point, they just ache. And see, all the guys can understand and appreciate how.
2: And I still don't see the coach.
0: No, I still don't see the coach. Yeah, that guy's an asshole. He needs to be fired immediately.
1: They should let this lady coach.
0: Yeah, exactly. God. So, I just don't get it. I just don't get it. Like, why do we gotta be so weird? And, like, why can't we just all conform a little bit when it comes to our education system and to the people that are potentially teaching our young children and parents of young kids? Why can't we just be normal? Nope, look at this thing. And I'm calling it a thing. The dividing line in America is no longer right and left. It's between what is normal and what is crazy. Now, I don't know. I think this guy who identifies as they, them, I think that he might be a teacher.
1: Whoa. This is a teacher, or is this a woman, or is this a guy?
0: This is, well,
1: I thought it's a woman.
0: I don't know what it is. Let's try to navigate through it, because it doesn't really give us much of a description, right?
2: No.
0: It says the dividing line in America is no longer between right and left. It's between what is normal and what is crazy. So maybe this human being here lays out, Dan, what their pronouns are. Pronouns. Yeah, there you go.
1: I'd let you work through that, Bubba.
0: Yeah,
1: I'm sorry.
0: Just, thank you. Pronouns.
1: That was too good.
0: Man, I took a muscle relaxer today. Whew.
1: So you think that's a dude? Is it, well, I guess let's hear.
0: Let's see what this human being identifies themselves as and what their particular issue is. It looks like they are at the Oshkosh Area Board of Education. So I'm assuming the the Board of Education, you know.
2: That's what, in Wisconsin?
0: In Wisconsin, yeah.
2: Oh, boy.
0: Agenda, so this is, you know, Dan, it looks like to me it's, the agenda is related public forum, so this is where everybody gets their 2 minutes to talk.
1: Mm-hmm.
0: And so I don't know what this is and what this is mad about.
1: Is this an Alex Stein in a suit?
0: No, no, this is a shoot. Like, this person... This person is, you know, living their life like a blue-haired...
1: Half-blue-haired.
0: ...beast.
1: Purple.
0: Mm-hmm.
3: I want you to think about it. Why is this such...
1: Oh, it's a dude.
3: ...a roadblock? Why is it... Why have we spent an hour discussing this? Especially, you say you care about the students, but half of you are not sure what gender is. Especially transgender. No, the lawyer said transsexual earlier. That's not the correct term. It's transgender. I'm a transgender woman. My pronouns are she, her, and I will only accept those pronouns. I will not be addressed any other way. And in the workspace, I'm protected by that. Our students should be too, especially when they're not over 18 and don't have a voice.
0: Now, hold on. So is he a teacher? Because he says the students are protected. And he should be too. So,
1: well, I mean, first of all, I do want to have to compliment this person, because this person is very well spoken and very calm and articulate. So, this is one of the first people you actually are listening to. Have you noticed that, Bob? Because you don't immediately have a defense up. Because although visually it's a freaking clown, but when this person opens its mouth,
0: if you were to close your eyes and just hear this person speak,
1: it's got a wonderful, warm voice. Right. He's speaking very calmly, very articulately, and very intelligently. He's actually trying to make a good argument.
0: All right, here we go.
3: Pronouns are she, her, and I will only accept those pronouns.
1: Well, I'll kick your ass.
3: I will not be addressed any other way. And in the workspace, I'm protected by that.
0: See, that's where you lose me, is where in the workspace you make me call you something that you are not and that I don't believe you are. So, like, you know, where do your rights start and mine end?
1: Yeah, my pronouns are king and your honor.
0: Yeah, my
1: if you don't address me as that, I don't want to talk to you.
2: He also goes by his name as Princess Cora.
0: Okay, Princess Cora, but like nice. What I'm saying is, so as much as you feel you have the right for people to have to identify you as well, how about
1: Princess Cora?
0: How about the person's right to be able to have freedom of expression and freedom of speech and be able to tell you what they think? As long as they're not being derogatory or...
1: Well, it's derogatory to them. That's the whole point, Bubba. And derogatory is protected. You could be derogatory. There ain't no crime to be derogatory.
0: What I'm saying is it's not illegal for me to say, listen, Jim, I know your real name's Jim McGillicuddy. I know that. You're not Princess Cora. And I know that you're a male. I know that you were born an XY. You're a male. At least, you know, growing up with you there, Jim, you have been. Now, you've gotten down this weird transphobia path, and I don't have a problem with that. That's your world. You got to live with yourself for the rest of your life. But you can't make me call you what I don't think you are. You can't make me call you anything. I can call you anything I want, really, quite frankly. But I'm going to be classy about it. I'm going to call you Jim and him and he, because that's what you are deep down. That's how you're wired, my friend. You still got your ween, too, I bet you. Right?
1: Yeah, all 1 inch of it.
0: Very, very few people that are doing this cut off their ween. They usually leave their ween.
1: Now, 40 years ago, they were all cutting the weans off. But nowadays, it's better to keep your ween.
0: You can have the best of both worlds because you can always go back to the ween.
1: Right.
0: But you're trying to live without the ween, but you don't got to lop off the ween to live without your ween. It's unbelievable, our culture and our society nowadays.
1: Yeah, I mean, I can understand them saying, well, you know, we can't just base rate or gender on genetics anymore. But we can actually draw the line at whether or not there's a ween.
0: Right. So, I mean, deep down, you can't make me call you a girl when you're really a boy.
1: Like, I'd be way more sympathetic to the swimmer,
0: Leah Thompson,
1: if he had his ween turned inside out.
0: Well, if he cut his ween off, yeah, and started a heavy estrogen program and didn't have, you know, the testosterone of a 22-year-old male, but instead had the estrogen of a 22-year-old female.
1: Mm-hmm. Like, it's an orchiectomy. Remove your testicles.
0: Exactly.
1: Turn your penis inside out.
0: Take estrogen shots.
1: And have a vagina.
0: Be a bitch.
1: Right.
0: Have testosterone bitch-like levels.
1: Mm-hmm.
0: You know, like 50 or 40 or 30 or maybe even hardly any testosterone. That's what gives you the advantage.
3: I'm protected by that.
0: No, you're not.
1: Do you know
0: they
1: did a study, Bubba? I think I may have mentioned this to you. That these people actually have very low testosterone. That, like, no, the liberals in general have low testosterone. If you measure the testosterone of conservatives versus liberals, conservatives' testosterone's higher.
0: How? Well, I mean, because I mean they're more manly in some instances.
1: It doesn't pay to be a man in the liberal world today.
3: Students should be too, especially when they're not over 18 and don't have a voice.
0: So hold on, because they're not over 18 and they don't have a voice, you want them what? What are we talking about here?
3: So I'm just imploring you to go beyond what
0: I look like and what I have between my legs. Please don't look into that, but I'd like to be a girl, him, her, she, we.
3: Just really consider, what is this fight really about? Why is it such entrenched? I know we hear a lot about religious liberty, and quite honestly, I grew up in Christian education all through college. I don't remember any of my doctrinal classes mentioning only male and female, and that's the way it should be. If you feel it is, awesome. Good. You get to believe that. You don't get to impose those beliefs on anybody else.
0: No, hold on, but you don't understand. Imposing those beliefs on everybody else is just science. It's not anybody's attitude or anybody's opinion that's trying to be mean-spirited to you. It's just strictly science. What are you? And you can't make society call you something that you're not. And that's where the wheels have fallen off on society, where we're even considering doing it. Well, listen, the bottom line is he's a guy with a wiener. But he thinks he's a girl, and so we have to continue to glad hand him the rest of his life. Nobody, God forbid you tell these people, no, no, listen, you don't have the equipment to be a woman. You're a man. Now, you can bamboozle some people you hang out with to call you whatever you think, but I'm just telling you, legally, like if a cop pulls you over or you're going to prison or something that would require for you to be your true identity, you are a dude.
1: And Bubba, there's really like several different levels to this. You know, first of all, is like your right to privacy, and that's why people have the right to be trans if they want to.
0: Yeah, I don't have a problem.
1: There's no problem with that. I don't think anyone has
0: a
1: problem.
0: Law, what we have to
1: don't give them extra rights is what I'm saying. It's like they don't deserve super rights like the elderly do, like children do, like a pregnant woman does. Those people get super rights.
0: Mommy, you know what? I'm elderly now.
2: Yeah,
0: I got more rights.
2: You sure do.
1: You sure do.
2: AARP.
3: And that's actually what religious liberty is.
1: And then the third part is participation in sports. So it's three separate issues. First of all, everyone has a right to be trans. There's no one saying anything contrary to that.
0: No
1: one's saying you should go to jail if you're trans.
0: No
1: one said you should be burned at the stake. Mm-mm. They have their right to be whoever they want and feel like they need to be.
0: Yep.
1: The problem is should they get extra protection and rights? I don't think so. And then the third issue is participation in female sports. There's three separate issues that all get looped together as trans rights. It's not. They're three distinct and separate issues, and I think we should be able to debate all three individually.
0: And I'm at the forefront of number one, and that is you being what you, as an adult,
1: God bless you.
0: As an adult, you can be whatever you want to be.
1: Right. I don't care that this guy's got half a head of purple hair.
0: Yeah, I don't
1: care.
0: It
1: doesn't bother me that his boobs are almost as big as his fat arms. It doesn't bother me that he's got a 1-inch penis. It doesn't bother me that he has his own feelings. I don't care. Your right to your feelings is yours. But again, he's telling me not to project my beliefs on everyone else.
0: No, hold on.
1: But he's expecting me to accept his beliefs, and he wants to project on everyone else.
0: It's not even your beliefs. It's just science. It's not even, Dan, you didn't invent the fact that women are XX and men are XY. That's not your invention. That's society. Like, that's just, you know.
1: Right, right. Like, exactly.
0: It's not your rules.
1: Mm-hmm.
0: It's the rules of the world. I don't know. It's what we are. God forbid that you have to be something that you, like in today's world, it goes right along the lines of participation trophies. There is, you know, like there's one team that won the entire tournament, and then there's another team that got eliminated after the second game because they lost two in a row and they suck. But guess what? You can't tell them they suck and they're eliminated because it'll get all sad and stuff.
2: Keith Yeager, $100.
0: Man, thank you. Hold on. Thank you, Keith Yeager. Let me finish this out so I can go to words.
3: Is that your right to believe that is protected, but the other person that identifies as...
0: Dan, you're right. Not only do they want their original rights they should have as a human being, but now they want, like, they want to dip in both male and female rights. They want the best of both worlds, right? Mm-hmm.
1: They want to exist and fund their existence based on just being trans. Like, right. That's their career.
0: Like, that's a career and a lifestyle that should be funded by the public taxpayer.
1: Yes.
3: Something else is also is right to be protected. So I guess I'm here to say is, you know, with Oshkosh Pride, we're paying attention. And we're going to be involved in this conversation if it keeps on going. But we've spent an hour on this conversation when clearly there are other issues on this agenda. There are other issues that we need to be doing for students in the area. Thank you.
1: Do you notice he has a cane?
0: What's that?
1: Do you notice that person has
2: a
1: cane?
2: Yes, yeah.
1: Probably hard to walk when you get drilled last night.
0: What, Dan?
1: I'm sorry.
2: That's

Hey, I just read an article that like 1 in 6 women and 1 in 9 men don't like chocolate. Lovey, what's your favorite kind of chocolate? Is it dark chocolate, milk chocolate, white chocolate? I remember the first time I tasted chocolate, she was from Alabama.

0: just so you know, hot dog.
1: There's not enough soap in the world to make him clean up his act.
2: Get out of my sight!
1: You're listening to the Bubba the Love Sponge Show.
3: Put yourself over.

0: I was asking Lummi. I'm like, Lummi, I think I'm going to order another 250 Bubba Army Daytona Yacht Rolex inspired watch. And we did the stainless with the black face, and then we did the two-tone with the blue face. And I was thinking maybe doing a limited run of just 250. We did 500 and sold those out. And so I'm thinking about maybe doing 250.
1: You gotta do it with the white face.
0: White face?
1: Mm-hmm.
0: Not red?
1: I don't.
0: I was gonna do stainless.
1: Maybe do a survey online. Ask chat. I would do white over red because I think it becomes it looks more like Rolexy.
0: Well, why don't you? Okay. And Merch Crick actually was going to do like 50 pink women, like the stainless steel with the pink inside, smaller, a little, you know, like a size smaller, like, you know, women's
1: like a girl's watch, like, yeah. A 36 millimeter.
0: Yeah, like I think they're 37.
1: Yeah, 37. That's a good size for a woman because it's not small, but it's not quite full size.
0: Right.
1: So a girl with a normal wrist can wear it without looking stupid.
0: Exactly.
1: But still doesn't look like a little thin woman's watch.
0: So she's
1: that looks pretty. Yeah, that's nice. I like that. That's nice. I've never seen it.
0: Say you're sorry immediately.
1: I'm sorry.
0: That's what I envisioned. That.
1: I've never seen that watch.
0: That. So, Lummi, I think maybe the 250, maybe I'll do like 125 white, 125 red, and then maybe like 50 37 millimeter pink. Something like that, right?
2: Well, with the white, are you going to have... like, what's the little around the clock, or not the clock, but the numbers around
1: the bezel?
2: It.
0: The bezel?
1: Yeah. Be black.
0: Be black, probably.
2: Not red?
0: The white one?
2: Yes. I sent it to you.
0: Oh, you did?
2: Yes.
0: Yeah.
1: But these are Nolexes. I don't know that Rolex actually made that watch.
2: It's $10,500.
0: Yeah, looks like they might have watched it. Oh, I like that. I kind of like that a lot.
1: That's absolutely pretty. But again, that's a custom to Rolex.
0: Okay.
1: I don't think that came from Rolex.
0: Does that make... hold on. Ours aren't Rolexes. Ours are Bubba Army.
1: Right, yeah.
0: Rolex inspired.
1: I like that. It's a beautiful watch right there.
0: Yeah. So I'm going to go... Lummi, I think I'm going to go white, the white with red, and then the red with red, and then, you know, 50... Because I wouldn't think we have more than 50 chicks. Then 50... smaller, just only like 5 millimeters smaller.
1: Just one click smaller.
0: Just one click smaller, you know, 50 pink, you know, for like the drunk Kims and the Susan Poitras's.
2: Yeah.
0: And the, you know, the Allie Peeled and the Greg and Amy. Do you know Amy's name is Greg and Amy?
2: Like, of course.
0: That's Amy's name is Greg and Amy. The Scout and the Big Gulps. You know, the fine women. In fact, we have what, three? Is it one or is it two or three women in the Hall of Fame
2: for this year?
0: Yeah.
2: Well, this year I think
0: it's two, isn't it?
2: I think we did three with the Yinzers.
0: Yeah, you know what? Let me see. I got Tina May.
2: Yep.
0: I got Sunny Days.
2: Yes.
0: And I got Leslie Yinzer.
2: Yep.
0: So I got three chicks.
2: Woo.
0: So Lummi, I have a. I don't know if I should do it. I don't know if I should say this on the air. Or not, but maybe I should, so I could get a cross section of true opinions. But Lummi, Merch Crick had mentioned that maybe we do a BARP watch this year instead of a ring.
2: Oh,
0: you know, like
1: interesting.
0: One
2: of a kind.
0: Like,
2: yeah.
0: And I can even, you know, spend more money on those. You know what I'm saying? Like, they would be... It would be
1: like a Rolex Daytona-inspired watch.
0: Yeah, it would be a really special watch. Like, it would, you know, it would be... You know, I have a budget on what I usually spend per ring. And if you know, I think it would be a really impressive... And Lummi, we could make it so that, you know, it's so exclusive that you can't even buy it. You have to have earned it.
2: Yeah, you have to be royalty, just like the ring.
0: Yeah, like, you can't buy it. Like, it's given to you. Just like, you know, you can't buy your... Well, you do buy your BARP ring, so to speak, on your totals, but it's part of the BARP package, and some guy just can't buy a ring and not qualify for BARP. You know what I'm saying?
2: Yes.
0: I just got to... I guess... I think on the surface, what is your vote, Dan, with regards to we would switch it up this year and go really, really, really special watch? versus a ring.
1: I think a watch is a great idea. It's a great. Did you just come up with that like a minute ago? No, or have you been thinking about this?
0: No, Merch Crick just texted it to me like 10 minutes ago.
1: Man, that bitch is smart.
0: She said, well, actually, Lummy, she said she has to give Square credit where credit is due. Berto Perez thought of it.
2: Oh, nice.
1: Wow.
0: Berto Perez says maybe a special edition BARP watch instead of a ring.
1: It's a great idea.
0: And here's the thing. We've done, what, is it seven rings now? You know, like...
1: Yes. Running out of fingers.
0: Yeah, well, yeah. I mean, not like... Yeah, just there's only so many ways I can design a ring. I mean, you know, but I could, you know, oh, yeah. I think my vote's yes, watch instead of ring. Dan, yes. What's your vote?
1: I vote watch.
0: Watch. Macho, do you? I mean,
1: it'll
0: you know,
1: get used more. If you get a good looking watch, Bubba, people wear it all the time. More that ring so is so cumbersome.
3: I'm kind of disappointed I didn't get one either.
0: You didn't get what?
3: A watch.
0: You'll get the next. Guess what, Macho? I don't have one.
3: I know. What's going on?
0: Yeah, she shipped them all out. She, the customers mean more than us. She hates us.
1: The next year that you could do a belt buckle.
0: No, I'm not doing it. Shut up, Dan. I'd probably do another watch.
1: Okay.
2: Iggy said do the watch for 10 years next year. $20.
0: What?
2: I don't know. That's what he said in his thing.
0: Okay. So, yes, that's a whole... What's the general consensus in chat? Because a lot of people in chat qualify for BARP, and you know what's your vote?
2: I say watch.
0: Me too.
1: I agree with watch.
0: I think everybody uniformly is watch. We're going with watch. Yeah. Good job, Berto Perez. Yeah, and so that might put a damper. You know, Dan, that might put a damper on my reorder. You know, reordering.
1: No, it's not going to be a Daytona style watch. It'll be a slightly different Rolex. I would say try. I mean, it's not going to be a Submariner style. It may be more like Daytona style.
0: Why can't it be a Submariner?
1: Because style? They're all. You already have 16 different versions of it out there. You're talking about.
0: Oh, okay.
1: That's completely different. Like you said, just us.
0: So this is a Submariner.
1: Yeah.
0: Okay.
1: The Submariner is the big beefy watch with the bezel that has the numbers on the outside. Well,
0: That's what our watches are. So they're right. They're modeled after the Submariner.
1: Right.
0: Lummy, can you send me a picture of a Daytona? Like Dan, like what potential body style of a Rolex would you suggest this specialty watch? Now, mind you, I know the budget's going to be far more than what we, you know, got with regards to the, you know, the Submariner. It could be even double. What's the progression of Rolexes that they offer so that Lummy can send me pictures? Like, you got the Daytona?
1: Right. The Daytona is like the next level up.
0: How about the Yachtmaster?
1: The Yachtmaster is just another version of a Submariner,
0: right,
1: which doesn't go as deep.
0: So let me send me a Rolex.
2: I sent you Daytona.
0: You did?
2: Yes.
0: Okay. And let me see. Do you think my watch guy can do that? I mean, if he can do a Submariner, Dan, he can probably do a Daytona, right?
1: Yeah, it's probably a little bit more expensive because it's a little bit more of a complicated watch.
0: Is this it right here?
1: Well, that's a really fancy Daytona. Look at the one on the bottom left.
0: How about that one?
1: Well, that one's got the meteorite dial. The bottom left before you did that. Or you could go, okay, go to the right, the fifth one to the right. You're at one, two, three, four.
0: This one?
1: Yeah.
0: This one? Okay.
1: That's a standard black Daytona. I just sent Lummy a picture of mine, which is similar to that.
0: I think our current Bubba Army Rolex-inspired Yachtmasters are 43 or 44 millimeter. I think they're 43 or 44 millimeter. What would be...
1: Daytonas are about 41.
0: Oh, I want one bigger.
1: Well, they may be able to make a bigger version of it. I don't know what your watch is.
0: But what does Rolex make bigger?
1: The only thing bigger they make in that style of a watch would be the... they call it the Deep Sea or the...
0: What's the biggest bodied watch Rolex makes?
1: Sea Dweller.
0: The Sea Dweller.
1: It's like 44 millimeters.
2: I sent you a picture of all the different types of Rolexes, I guess, for 2025.
0: All right, so this is like a lineup?
2: Yes.
0: All right, so, Dan, I know you
1: That's
0: know.
1: It right there. That's the
0: right here.
1: Yeah, that's the biggest one they have. They make them look all the same size, but these aren't all the same size in real life.
0: All right, well, this...
1: That's the biggest one they make.
0: Yeah, but that didn't look very... I would rather go with the Daytona... Is this the Daytona?
1: Yes.
0: Because I like the functionality of having the extra...
1: Right. You go backwards to like a presidential type, like on the bottom row. Like those, that, like, no, the middle one in the bottom with the right light here. Blue. Yeah, that's like a presidential. That's yeah.
0: Or maybe I go
1: platinum
0: like,
1: presidential.
0: Maybe I go like, I get out of the Rolex rut and I go to like the Breitling deal because Breitling have way bigger body watches than Rolex. Like I have a Breitling that I bet you is 51, 52 millimeters. The big Breitlings,
1: mm-hmm.
0: they were like $6,000 new.
1: See the red and blue watch in the middle?
0: Right here?
1: Yeah, that's called the drawing a blank on it. The
0: you don't know.
1: Yeah, damn it.
2: The GMT Master?
1: The GMTs, yes, the GMTs. Yeah, then that's got like the 24-hour hand that goes around.
0: Can you send me like
1: that's the Pepsi one, the blue and red one?
0: A big-bodied Breitling. Like, send me a big-bodied Breitling, you know, something. I want something big. And, you know, I want a big watch. You know, not like, Rolexes really aren't that big, are they?
1: They're 40 to 44 millimeters, the big ones. The smaller ones are, you know, 36 to 39 millimeters.
0: Let me know when you send me...
1: But watches are useless once they get past 45. It's just too big.
0: No, well, I'm going to... You know what? I might go in and get my Breitling and bring it to my Breitling.
1: Big, beefy Breitling?
0: Yeah, Merch Crick, if you're listening to the show, Merch Crick, if you could have just put my Breitling out there on the shelf on the shelf right outside the door. I'll go get it after this when we go into words. I think I have. I'm trying to see which one I have here, Lummy. I don't have that one. I got a big old honking one. None of them are like this at all. But I think Breitlings are naturally bigger than. Let me see here. Oh, here I can show you guys what I'm looking for here. I'm on the Breitling website. Dan, do you own a Breitling?
1: No.
0: You do not?
1: No.
0: Yeah. Hold on here.
2: Are they beneath you?
1: Yes.
0: I thought mine's pretty fancy. I thought mine was pretty cool. I think I got like the, I don't know what I got. It's a big one, though. I'm going to let Dan look at it, and then I'm going to get on the watchmaker and say, hey.
1: Breitling makes a nice chronograph. You know, again, the stopwatch watches with the subdials. So I think, like I said,
0: whether it's
1: Breitling, that's a pretty watch. Whether it's a Navitimer or a Daytona, I think a watch now with the chronograph.
0: Does the 46, is that how wide it is?
1: That's the diameter, yeah, 46. Yeah.
0: I think I got this one right here, but it's not in a leather strap. It's in more of a stainless steel strap, I think.
1: That's a cool watch. I got no problem with that watch.
0: Yeah, I mean, you know, so anyway, Lummy, I think we're going to do the watches this year for BARP.
1: You got to talk to your guy, see what your options are.
0: I do.
1: And let me see, Leo, let me have a little input on it if I can.
0: I will. Okay. When I get my Breitling, here in a little bit, next break, you'll be able to see like what my vision and like, Lummy, do we have a measuring tape so I can measure it? Because Dan can actually do the... He's the only guy that could do the inches to millimeter conversion.
2: Yeah, we should have one right in the back.
0: Yeah, we can't do that.
1: It's roughly 25 millimeters for an inch.
0: All right, well, it's roughly, we just ask you, okay, buddy? That's what it is. It's roughly we ask you, and you tell us. It's exactly how it goes.
4: Your money could be going to...
0: Karen Bass, mayor.
1: Hot.
0: Los Angeles.
1: Hot.
0: Hot.
1: Bob Buckborn with a wig.
2: Oh, God.
4: Your money could be going to free sex bungalows for a homeless harem.
5: I'd like to propose that Los Angeles...
0: This is real stuff. This is the LA city clerk. This is them trying to propose some type of law within the city, a city law, and listen to what they're trying to propose and pay for. City, you know, city taxpayer dollars being used for this proposal.
5: I'd like to propose that Los Angeles consider a pilot program for free hygienic sexual relief clinics, primarily serving the homeless and unhoused. This means equality. It means private sexual relief through masturbation or where appropriate and consensual with a partner.
0: I mean, this, you cannot make this up. Are they given like little shacks for you to masturbate in?
2: Yes.
0: Like,
1: sounds like it.
2: Or sex,
0: like little,
2: yeah.
0: Like, or blast?
2: Yes.
5: All funded by public tax dollars and
0: Hold on. This is the kicker. Hold on. All of this.
5: all funded by public tax dollars and managed with professional
0: oversight. Yeah, all funded by public taxpayer. We are going to, in Los Angeles, they're going to take a portion of your tax, of your property tax and the taxes that you pay, and they collect on sales tax and what have you, and they're going to use it for sexual relief centers.
1: Wow, I want to be a custodian in that place.
5: Site. It's about allowing the homeless to have the same comforts and privacy that...
0: No. When you're homeless, you've done something to get yourself homeless, and society can't be there to help you pick up the pieces, and there's just some things you can't do when you don't have your own place, and one of them's jacking off in public.
1: But what about that, like, pizza-faced high school kid that can't get a girl? Why can't he go there, too?
0: He can.
1: Can he? I don't know. He's not homeless. He doesn't get the special rights and these special things. I mean, I'd be pissed if I was a sexually frustrated 17-year-old.
0: They didn't have his own room.
1: Right.
0: I had to share my room with my brother, so I couldn't take my meat around the farm, you know, as much as I want to.
1: Right, and all these people that are doing the fentanyl drip and are just, like, you know, barely alive get to go and masturbate in this, really, this premier masturbatory center, which I'm sure supplies you with, you know, very, very, very good water-soluble lubricant, probably some porn, probably some snacks afterwards in case you get a little tired, or a little, some drinks in case you get a little dehydrated.
0: I was seeing
1: a warm towel.
0: I was seeing in Charlotte, they want to come up with new injection sites where people that are doing drugs can go to this one little house or this one little clinic, and they provide you with syringes so that you can shoot your heroin up so that you're not using needles and transferring, like, hepatitis C and what have you. Actually have state and or city function injection places.
1: That's been a thing for a while, Bubba.
0: God,
1: that's around already. That exists
0: that
1: now.
0: Is horrible.
1: But now you can, you know, get, you know, a nurse, you know, and shooting up with the heroin. You can get, like, a crick, you know, taking care of business about down below at the same time. And then we can maybe do massages for them too. And we can you know, do child care. We can do
0: Might
1: all kinds
0: well.
1: Of stuff.
0: Might
1: yeah,
0: well,
1: give them
0: right?
1: free rides. Have them, you know, just give them free access
0: maybe,
1: to Uber.
0: Maybe buy them a washing machine and dryer so they can do laundry.
1: A bubble watch. They know what time it is.
0: Here we go. Listen, this is Karen Bass and some of the programs she's pushing through L.A.
4: Breast implants, teeth, and love shacks.
0: Look at this. They put together these
2: mini homes
0: that I don't know if you could even lay down in it. Like... Right? Like, mean like...
2: It has like a bed, they said.
4: And Karen Bass is building an entire mini city to go with it. It's a village of tiny homes for the homeless. 84 huts are already up, open for business, hundreds more under construction. Move in, you get AC, 3 meals a day, and security. It's like my dorm room freshman year.
0: But except your parents had to pay $46,000 for it. And some bum gets this for free.
4: Every time a junkie gets free goodies or a John hires a hooker, a taxpayer moves out. 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
0: Last call before I got to go to words. 813-90-BUBBA, 813-902-8222. Lummi, it's kind of like my Friday. So, you know, I'm running a little loose today. And I will miss you guys tremendously. Lummi, I hope that you flex your executive producer muscles, and if things start going awry, or like I'm, you know, like, you know what I'm saying, I hope you got my back.
2: Of course I do.
0: I'm a little nervous. Hello. I think Brian potentially, and some of the stuff he may or may not do, could get away from him, and it'd be really not good for me. And whereas if Dan was here, I think Dan would have a little bit more diligence with regards to being, you know, a little more pro me. I think Brian might use this opportunity to completely bury me.
1: Which I never do.
0: No, I know.
1: So, I mean, you're just a masochist.
0: Thank you. Hello, you're on the air.
6: Yeah, with those watches, you should do like a day date inspired. That'd be pretty cool. You seen a Rolex day date?
1: That's like the presidential.
0: Yeah, that's like the presidential. Yeah, I actually own one.
6: Yeah.
0: Or used to, but... I'm definitely going to go. BARP is going to be a commemorative watch this year. I think we've locked in on that. I just, you know, through Dan's going to help me design it. And, you know, everybody is going to have a hand in the design process here at the studios. And I think it's going to be super special. Appreciate your call, man. Thanks. Now, Dan, how as a doctor, how bad is this? And could the doctor go to prison? A drug mix-up at the hospital in Nashville, Tennessee has reportedly left two patients paralyzed and another one on a ventilator. Officials say they were given the wrong medication prior to surgery.
1: I mean, if it wasn't done intentionally and was accidental, it's negligence. It's not criminal.
0: Okay, I'm just saying.
1: Unless it's just like, you know, complete disregard.
7: Four people expecting routine surgery.
0: Now, would you sue the physician? Would you sue the hospital?
1: I don't think the story was in prep, so I'm not familiar with
0: it.
1: So
0: let's get through it, then you tell me who we sue.
1: Sure.
0: You tell me who we sue and who's in trouble.
1: Okay.
7: Four people expecting routine surgeries at this Tennessee hospital are now facing a medical nightmare. A drug mix-up at Ascension St. Thomas Midtown Hospital in Nashville reportedly left two patients paralyzed and at least one other on a ventilator after officials say they were given the wrong medication prior to surgery. Now, those four patients were reported.
0: Now, maybe, Lummi, they're going to give us the ins and outs as to what those medications were so Dan can break it down. But Dan could, nothing would be worse. You're going in for like a colonoscopy or just something simple where they put you under. And is there something they could give you that can paralyze you?
1: I don't know. I mean, I don't understand the story.
0: All right.
7: Given potassium instead of an anesthetic. The family of one of those patients told our CBS affiliate in Nashville the mix-up happened inside the hospital's pharmacy.
1: So that's not the doctor's fault. So the pharmacy mixed it up wrong.
0: So the pharmacy, the hospitals have their own pharmacies?
1: Yeah, some of them do, and that's a good deep pocket. That's the hospital's mistake.
2: Oh.
1: That's a real deep pocket. So
7: staff apparently realized something was terribly wrong when multiple patients went into cardiac arrest.
0: But I hold on, Dan. I never knew that they could mix up some type of concoction that not only puts you under, you know, when you're cutting on people and they're doing surgeries and people have to be under so they don't feel the trauma and the cutting and the stitching and the breaking of bones and all mm-hmm. that kind of deal. But I didn't know that they could actually had stuff out there that could paralyze you.
1: What's happening, Bubba, is that I think these people are getting paralyzed because they're having cardiac events.
0: Like a stroke?
1: And then they end up with an anoxic injury. And it may be stroked out or had an embolism.
7: Too much.
0: Like you just did.
7: Potassium given too quickly can stop a person's heart. Now, in a statement, the hospital.
0: So, Dan, they end up paralyzed because he had cardiac issues. It wasn't the actual drug that was given to him that made
1: right,
0: him.
1: Right. The drug
0: paralyzed.
1: Didn't poison the spinal cord.
0: Right.
1: They had like a cardiac arrest and had ischemia either to the brain or to the spinal cord.
0: Is that what happens when you become paralyzed? Is that you basically, you know, poison your backbone and your entire, you know.
1: No, most people that get paralyzed are because of a direct mechanical injury to the nerves of the spine.
0: Like a direct, like they got in a car wreck.
1: Impact or penetrating trauma.
0: Broke their back in half.
1: Right.
0: Have you ever seen a broken back?
1: Yeah, I've seen broken backs.
0: Like where the entire backbone broke?
1: Mm-hmm.
0: Does that make you paralyzed?
1: It sure can. And, you know, a lot of times when people have these, like, jumping out of windows and landing wrong.
0: You mean Clancy, Lindsay?
1: Yes, they break their back. And what happens is they get multiple compression fractures, and then the spine's unstable, and it severs the cord.
0: What made her paralyzed? That right there? She jumped out?
1: Yes, and broke her back. And then the spine was not protected anymore, and you have, you know, a tube now that is broken, and so the fragments will damage the spinal cord or bend or shift and pinch off the spinal cord and then kill everything below it.
0: If you're paralyzed from the waist on down, does that mean your ween is paralyzed too?
1: Usually.
0: Yeah.
2: Oh, man.
1: But sometimes your ween can be stimulated with thoughts rather than just with the direct nerve stimulation.
0: Mm. Thoughts. Hello, you're on the air.
1: Bubble butts.
0: Go ahead.
8: Hey, good morning, guys.
0: What's up, buddy?
8: Good morning, Dr. Dan. Hey, I had a quick question. Chris from Indiana.
0: What part of Indiana?
8: South side of Indianapolis.
0: Perfect. Like, don't tell me, like, I don't even know, East Hannah Avenue and like that.
8: Sort of Beach Grove.
0: Yeah. All right, so what's going on, buddy? So your wife, your wife, is she okay?
8: Oh, no. Yeah, she's going to be turning 50 in February, so I had a question for Dr. Dan. Good morning. So for her 50th birthday, I was thinking about, you know, getting her some breast
9: implants or augmentation, so I didn't know the process from here, how I would.
1: Where do you live?
9: Indianapolis.
1: Yeah. Okay, so for that situation, you would contact the office, and we'll set up, we'll ask for some photographs, some information.
0: FaceTime, maybe.
1: And then we'll do a video consult and try to see if we can determine through the photographs and the video consult if, you know, we're on the same page, and then you would fly in for your surgery.
0: Like usually.
1: Spend a few days, and you can fly home.
0: What do you usually have them fly in, like on Tuesday or Wednesday?
1: And yeah, then have them on Tuesday, do the pre-op, do the surgery like Wednesday, and then see them again Thursday or Friday, and then maybe once on Monday, and then you can go back. So yeah, you need to be in town like 5-6 days.
0: You need to be in Tampa like 5 or 6 days.
9: We're thinking about coming down for Gasparilla, so then we would just make a long week out of it. And
1: yeah, do it after Gasparilla, though.
0: Yeah, do it after.
9: Yeah,
0: and to be honest with you, sir, that's probably something that you probably got to kind of start planning now just with regards to getting on Dan's schedule because you have a specific time that you need it done. So, you know, you got to kind of – Dan would give you priority, but it's – you know, you can't do that with 2 weeks out. Like, you got to give Dan, I would say, at least 3 months notice on that.
9: No, of course, that's why I was reaching out. Now, we were going to get a consult here and then do some comparison, but of course, I told her that if we're getting implants, we're getting Diakos, period, end of story.
1: Well, yeah, thank you.
0: I mean, Indianapolis probably has a couple good plastic surgeon in there, but I mean, it's a two-hour flight direct on Southwest, and you're getting them done by the guy that's arguably one of the best ever. I mean, God, his boobs.
9: Believe me, I know. I see Merch Cricks, I've been listening for over 20 years, so, you know.
0: Yeah.
9: But I just wanted to call in and get the lowdown, and then, of course, before I do, I want to get the Bubba Groupon code.
0: Yeah, listen, call Dan's office, ask for Jennifer, and she'll start. Am I right, Dan?
1: Yeah, we'll get it all set up.
0: She'll start the process.
1: We do it a lot.
0: Yeah, yeah. Dan, so awesome. Call the office, ask specifically for Jennifer. She's a boss lady up in there. Tell her you were on the air. Dan told you to call, and you want to start kind of, pre-planning this and get on the books, so to speak.
9: All right, we'll do it.
0: All right, buddy, thank you.
1: You know, Bubba, I went up to New York for a reason. It wasn't just to, like, you know,
0: hang out with a hot 21-year-old?
1: No, it was learn a new technique for breast augmentation.
0: Oh, I mean, that's what Dan does, is Dan does these medical clinics. He goes up into these fancy, you know, New York, L.A., London, Miami.
1: Vegas,
0: you know. And there's 2 days of doctoring, you know, hey, listen, we got this new instrument out. You can do it this way. You can do it that way. And Dan, you know, it's my understanding that sometimes, you know, you don't learn anything because your skill set's already better than what they're teaching you. And other times you're like, oh, wow, that one, I didn't know about that piece of equipment that's now out. And two, you know, it's a different technique potentially than what you're doing. And it's something that you incorporate into your, you know, new style.
1: Yes, and what I learned this weekend is a technique that's only been available in America for a couple months, and it's based on an implant that's only been available in America for like about a year. It's called the Preserve technique for using it's confined to Motiva, M-O-T-I-V-A, Motiva implants, which are micro-textured implants, the newest of the new implants. And in this technique, Bubba, you're going what they call intralamellar, which is like within the base of the breast tissue. It's above the muscle.
0: Intralamellar.
1: Mm. And it's done under local anesthesia. It could be done under general, but it can be done under local anesthesia. And it's literally like the lunchtime breast augmentation. People are going back to activities in a week. They're doing it on a Friday, going back to work on Monday. Some people are doing it on a Thursday and going in on a Friday. It's amazing. The recovery is almost immediate, and it leaves a good result. It's not for giant implants. It's not for girls that need a lift. It's for that girl with just a small amount of breast tissue that wants a medium-sized implant and wants to
0: She wants like a 210.
1: 210 to 310.
0: Yeah.
1: You know, that kind of range. And it's that girl that wants to get back to her life immediately. This allows you to avoid general anesthesia if you're afraid of it.
2: Such an example.
0: Oh, you did?
2: Well, yeah, they're the brand. Motiva?
1: Motiva. And it's a Preserve. It's like Preserve.
0: Now, Dan DiIore got a Motiva wrap that's been rolling up in the cut, trying to sell you the Motiva implant.
1: And I've been using them, and they are a great implant.
0: Really?
1: But this Preserve technique is an even newer version of to place an implant.
0: So they have a particular technique associated with this new implant that really, really takes the downtime cuts it about in half.
1: Yeah, well, I tell people they can't work out for a month, and they're telling people to go back to normal in 7 to 10 days.
0: Yeah.
1: And they're telling people you go back to work the next day. And wow. You know, I saw the operation performed on two people and got to scrub in on it. And literally, the lady was going to brunch after her procedure.
0: When it says it's got a chip, what's that mean?
1: It's like so they can identify it.
0: Oh, really?
1: Yeah.
0: So your wife can't ever leave you. She can just get her.
1: Well, if you ever like, you know, kill her and put her in a bucket of acid,
0: pull out her boob chip, right?
1: Like that one person that was identified by her breast implants. I mean, breast implants have had a serial number on them for years.
0: Oh, they have?
1: Yeah.
0: Oh, okay.
1: And that little chip is not on all Motiva implants. The American ones don't have that chip.
0: So anyway, Dan, now, so are you offering the new Motiva, you know?
1: Yes, and the Preserve technique, which is, again, a unique technique that really doesn't disrupt your muscle, doesn't affect that.
0: The Preserve.
1: Preserve.
0: Mm-hmm. And now, only probably a portion of your people would even qualify, right? Like, you know, it does.
1: Well, they only sell them to big boy real plastic surgeons,
0: right?
1: And the technique, you know, not a lot of people in Florida know this technique because it's literally just been out for a couple of months. It's a brand new technique.
0: Well, yeah, for those Preserve. Scoring at home, and you want the new Motiva
1: lunchtime breast dog,
0: lunchtime breast dog with Dr. Dan Diaco. He's slinging them right now, and it sounds like they don't just let any Tom, Dick, and Harry put them in. Like, you got to be like world famous, like Dr. Dan. When we return, see, this is where me as Donald Bubba Trump, as soon as they're putting bounties on my kid, on my son Barron, who is a good kid, like he's not some f up like Hunter Biden. This is a good kid. You know, I think he's in what, college now, isn't
2: he?
0: Like,
2: yeah.
0: Just started college, and he's got straight A's, and he's, you know, very smart, and, you know, a very good kid. And now, supposedly, Iran has a $10 million bounty on his head. If that is indeed true, if you're the president of the United States, and you can, you know, you track that down through all of your secret, your CIA, you validate that indeed there is a 10... Is it million or billion?
2: $10 million.
0: $10 million tariff on your son's head. That's when I blow the entire country up, and I don't care how many babies and how many women and how many schools and churches I blow up. When you've put a $10 million bounty on my kid's head, who has nothing to do with this. I know you hate me, but you don't got to bring him in it, and that's going to get your ass bombed. I mean, mm-hmm. right? Like, I mean, mm-hmm. keep screwing around, my friends. Let me part two of the Iran. What's really happening in the Iranian gimmick comes out this Thursday. Deadly Intentions with me and Pete Rossini. We'll do that, and we listen. You got to get into the Clancy stuff. It's getting more and more and more weird. It's just like, my God, these women that are going absolutely insane by coming up with these conspiracy theories that her husband did it. And he had, it's like, you know, she just, there's no way she could have done it. And it's just like, free Clancy. I'm with Clancy, you know, like they're doing all these with Lindsay things, like Lummy, that shows women like holding their kids and crying because they're having a postpartum depression moment. And, you know, there's this groundswell of women that simply cannot understand that at the root of this issue is that she strangled three of her children.
2: Well, listen, a woman that you know that's a mother of two is in big support of her.
0: Who?
2: Linda.
0: Oh, yeah. Did you? Oh, I got to get to that next.
1: Linda Hogan?
0: Oh, my God.
1: Get out.
0: No, hold on. Wait.
1: Come on.
0: I'm just going to show you the screenshot. Hold on. I'm just going to show you the screenshot. This bitch is crazy. Linda Hogan has come out. Here's the screenshot. Linda Hogan, Lindsay Clancy, we got you. You are in the best hands with your attorney, Ken Reddington. He is the GOAT. Let's put the right person behind bars and help you find peace and justice. And then here's Linda wearing what I'm assuming is her, Lindsay Clancy's attorney. And he's the greatest of all time. He's the greatest of all time because why? Because he's trying to get a woman off of killing her three children, and that makes him the GOAT? Linda Hogan, you crazy bitch. My Lord. Did I lose it, Lemmy? I think I might have lost it. See what it gave me?
2: Oh, yeah.
0: I'll try to find. Well,
2: I'll send it back.
0: Okay, thanks.
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0: It's official. Dr. Dan is going to help me design this year's, instead of this year's BARP hardware being a, would be the eighth ring, maybe the seventh. I think it would be the eighth ring. Lummi, you have a better understanding.
1: Yes, it is.
0: So we've done seven.
1: Yes.
0: And so instead of doing the eighth ring, which just how many different variations, you know, including last year, I tried to make it a little bit more manageable and smaller. But was it Berto Perez, Lummi? Got a hold of Merch Crick and be like, man, I think you guys should do a watch for BARP. And so we're roughing it in. Dan's going to help me design it. And I'm thinking I want the watch body to be like 46 millimeters, kind of big and hunky. And then, you know, Dan, as I get a hold of the manufacturer, will give me different options and things like that. I'll let you help me, you know, coordinate, color coordinate, you know. I want you to help, because you and Jay are watch guys. I'd really like to have a watch.
2: Jay's input would be very helpful as well. Right. I mean, absolutely, we should include Jay on that. I agree with that 100%.
0: Yeah, you didn't throw him in, I did.
2: Good idea.
0: Thanks.
2: He's got a good taste on watches. I love the watches he owns.
0: He actually is a little bit more of a watch connoisseur than you are. He has, I think, a little bit more. I think he has a few more watches than you do.
2: He has more watches. That doesn't make him more of a connoisseur.
0: Oh, okay. Thanks.
2: He's got more watches.
0: He's got more money. I mean, is Jay the richest? Is Jay the richest of all three?
2: Probably at this point.
0: Yeah. Jay, I mean, yeah, you took a hit. I mean, you know, you just suffered a little bit of a financial hit lately.
2: Yeah.
0: You know, and so, you know,
2: and Steven's kids have, you know, Steven had to pay for, you know,
0: Jesus,
2: very expensive colleges that Jay's just now having to pay for.
0: Right. So anyway, you know, Jay is a watch connoisseur, just like he's a car collector. You and him share a lot of the same interests.
2: We're very similar.
0: Yeah, like, you know, you guys both like he doesn't like bikes, I don't think, though, does he?
2: Oh, he loves bikes, dude. He's an amazing mountain biker. I mean,
0: oh,
2: an amazing cyclist.
0: Does he
2: go
0: as crazy on him as you do? Like, as,
2: oh,
0: like,
2: he can't do. He could do jumps and put his bike sideways.
0: No. I'm talking about, does he have to have like six bikes like you do?
2: I don't know if he
1: doesn't buy
2: six.
1: His off the dark web, Bubba.
0: Yeah, he doesn't buy his from some Somalia guy in South Africa.
2: But he has really, really nice bikes, and he's really good on a bike.
0: Really?
2: Yeah, he can jumps like, you know, he's crazy on a bike.
0: Well, great. So, you know.
2: He's an incredible cyclist.
0: So he's as good a cyclist, but maybe in a mountainous way than you. Are you a better, like?
2: Oh, I could beat him. Like, if we had two road bikes, they weren't electric, I'd smoke them. But, like, on a trail, he's unbelievable. And, like,
0: right.
2: I said, what he can do to his bike control, like, in the air,
0: maybe
2: on a
0: that
2: jump.
0: Makes him all, maybe that's where his surfing skill set comes out a little bit in the biking deal when he's doing the off-road. You know, right?
2: Yeah, but he's great. Like, he never goes down off-road, you know? And, like I said, he can jump a jump and make it look so pretty.
0: By the way, for those scoring at home, we're only 1 week. This is the last weekend of preseason football. 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I think that gets you what, $25 off or something?
1: Yes, it does.
0: Yes. So great people, man. They've been such a great client, and you know, God, I think John Costica has 7 boxes, and I think Maria Guatemala has 12. I think Maria. I hope the feds don't come in and get her at work today. But she takes these boxes and sends them to her family in the homeland. And you know, I think in Guatemala, there's not.

0: a lot of, you know, necessarily great TV options, right?
1: I can't imagine.
0: I think they just got the internet a couple of years ago. And so if you roll in there with a Gigabox, if you can get hooked up to the internet, which I'm assuming you can in Guatemala, then you're home free. And you can, you know, the world is yours, my friend. So there's people, yeah, John Casicas bought 7 or 8. Maria's bought 12. I know people that have bought 4. I think Creatine Travis has bought 4 or 5. I think Big Red's bought 5 or 6. Like, do you say you'll never get another cable bill ever? I mean, they're, and let me, but you know what, let me, I couldn't find the Papo Rop Knop. I was looking for some Papo Rop Knop.
1: Oh.
0: And you're like, hey, you go here. I'm like, I couldn't find it on mine. The Papo Rop Knop.
1: Seems like you're going to have a sit down there.
0: Yeah, I'm about to have you come in and look at it.
1: Well, I mean, I was sitting there, you know, and I'm asking Brandon the Quad. He's the pro at knowing where it is.
0: Oh, yeah.
1: He named off about like 7 different things. So
0: I'm going to have to get Brandon the Quad on his customer service. I'll be like, Brandon the Quad, where's the Papo Rop Knop on Get a Box?
1: Yeah, box out about an hour.
0: And he's probably on the porn station jerking off, you know, while he's trying to tell me about it.
1: Exactly.
2: There are fears for Donald Trump's youngest son after Iranian state TV claimed a $10 million bounty has been placed on
0: him. You know, Dan, how can that be? You know, we have, like, you know, rules within war. You know, there are. There's rules within war. You can't, you know.
3: Yeah, the Geneva Convention.
0: Right. You know, you can go out. One of the things that covered our ass in World War II is when we dropped Fat Boy and was it Little
3: John?
0: No, it was Little.
3: Fat Boy, Little John.
0: Was it Little John? Mm-hmm. I thought it was Little Man. But anyway, when one was uranium-based and one was plutonium-based, and the plutonium-based one, Fat Boy, actually did more damage, but we actually targeted weapon, like, you know, military establishments, even though the bomb, you know, the
3: Hiroshima and Nagasaki, yeah, were big cities.
0: But yeah.
3: But that's like saying we're going to hit Tampa because we're targeting McDill. But
1: did you say Little John?
0: He said Little John. I think I did.
1: Little boy.
3: Little boy?
0: Yeah. Like I said, little boy. Michael Rousseau.
1: Woo.
0: He said, got my Get a Box 2 days ago. Easiest setup ever. I watched the new Spider-Man, allegedly, last night. Napa Mike.
1: Nice.
0: Napa Mike watched the new Spider-Man. It's on Get a Box. So, but like, Dan, I think maybe the rules of engagement or the rules of war should be like, if you start putting bounties on other heads of countries' children, that might be like, that might get you a real nice bomb up the ass for you and your fine people if you're going to be talking that nonsense.
3: I think the rules of war are meant to protect the masses, not to protect a person or two.
2: A chilling video titled Where to Kill Baron Trump was broadcast.
0: Man, that sucks.
3: You realize he's going to be president in the next 40 years. You realize that, don't you?
0: I don't. I'm not going to be around.
3: He's going to be a president.
0: They said Charlie Kirk was going to be the next president. Do you think that could happen?
3: No, Charlie Kirk didn't even go to college. Presidents are educated. And even the ones that may come across as stupid were highly educated. Bill Clinton was a Rhodes Scholar. Jimmy Carter was highly educated. Trump has got a full education. All these guys have huge educations. Bush.
0: How old is this kid?
3: He's 20-ish. I think he's a junior in college now.
1: Is he a junior now?
3: I think he's a junior.
0: Yeah. He holds himself very, very astute.
3: He does, because he's been well-bred and well-groomed and well-nurtured. And well-educated. He's got multiple languages. He knows music. He knows computers. He knows sports. And he's like 6'6", 6'7".
1: He's 20.
2: Broadcast claiming to show the location of his university, escort vehicles, and Secret Service posts, saying the 20-year-old's movements are being fully monitored. The video also alleged they had found Baron Trump's online gaming accounts that he uses to communicate with. The Secret Service says it's aware of the threat and
0: is... You think Baron Trump gets a lot of ass?
3: I think he gets whatever he wants.
0: I know, but like what I'm saying is like...
3: He's good looking. He's handsome now. He's goofy as a kid, but all kids are goofy.
0: He's good looking now. He's smart. I mean, think about this. A lot of those rich... Where's he going? Is he going to Yale? Is he going to
3: Columbia,
0: Harvard?
3: Columbia? NYU. NYU.
0: Is that a good college?
3: It's a very good college.
0: So he's going to NYU. And, you know, thinking, you know, all these NYU, you know, sons, my dads could be like hedge fund managers or, you know, huge CEOs on Wall Street or, you know, whatever they're CEO of the show of the Shake Shack, you know, just your dad could be a very, very, very much influential, you know, very, very, very wealthy person, but he ain't the president. Like, think about how much swagger that brings, that your dad's the president, right?
3: Yeah, but so many kids of presidents are just complete F-ups, though.
0: No, I know, but I mean, but there's some, like Jenna Bush, the Bush girls weren't, and the Barack Obama.
3: They were drinkers. They got DUIs.
0: All right, but the Barack Obama girls never got in trouble, I don't think. I think
3: they didn't get any trouble. They were good kids. Yeah, they were pretty good kids.
0: Amy Carter was just homely.
3: Right.
0: Chelsea Clinton was just homely.
3: She was very smart, and she got highly educated, and she did the very, very high-end education. Right. She's a smart woman. So, absolutely. And she didn't screw up.
0: And Biden's kids were screw-ups. I mean, Hunter was on crack.
3: Right.
0: You know, so.
3: At least half of them are screw-ups.
0: Yeah. Hello. You're on the air. Go ahead.
4: Hey, Bubba, it's South Tampa. I was going to say it would be awesome if you made a Save Girls Sports XX over XY shirt. And then for the watch, like probably I would say the max. Jay was in chat saying this kind of too. Like the max has got to be probably like 42 millimeters. Anything bigger than that, you're dealing with the ring problem is huge for people.
0: No, listen. I got a, Dan, we've determined this as 46.
3: Yeah, it's 46, which is about as big as you can get. I don't know that 46 is the right answer, though, Bubba.
0: Oh, I think it is.
3: I think 44 is.
1: Jay was disagreeing on that one.
0: Well, I mean, look, that's straight bling right there. I mean, please. I mean, I got to go 46. Please, I got to. Okay, maybe 44, maybe. That's the lowest I would go.
4: And then something cool would be like to offer like a NATO strap with it. So, cause that could be adjustable for anybody really easy for Bubba Army. And it could be like,
0: but it's not, but it's not, it's not for Bubba Army. It's for BARP only. It's not going to be offered to the general public.
4: To commemorate the BARP, like it would be a limited edition strap that only you could only get at BARP, which would be pretty darn cool. But, I would throw that in there, and then I would love to see an XX over XY sports shirt.
0: I'm not going to get into that deal. I'm just opening myself up. Right. I mean, I already got enough trolls.
4: That's true.
0: You know, I'm going to stay out of the XX XY game. I mean, I can give you my opinion, and I think girls should play with girls and boys should play with boys. But I'm not going to get into the merchandise where I'm slinging that type of nonsense. You know, appreciate you, South Tampa. So Linda Hogan, I guess now probably sees an opportunity with how hot this Lindsey Clancy nonsense is, and she's not relative and can't really probably garner any type of traction on her social medias for being some crazy bitch that used to be hooked, that was the mother of Hulk Hogan's children. That then at the end of the day she filed for divorce, he didn't. And she left him for a person that was younger than her daughter. And I think a year older than her son, that Charlie dude.
1: Yes.
0: Which I've been told that guy's actually pretty cool. And Linda mentally abused him and used to beat him.
1: Oh.
0: And like.
3: She used to beat Charlie?
0: Yes.
3: Really?
0: She used to beat Charlie up. Yeah, that comes from some pretty good. I mean, I think you guys can probably figure out my source on that one.
1: Huh.
0: But yeah. Supposedly, Linda used to just absolutely pummel him, and he couldn't do anything about it because she was on wine time, and she just wanted to call 911.
3: And you get in trouble for hitting a senior citizen.
0: And being a...
5: Believe it or not.
6: Absolutely not.
5: Everything you heard about him has been toned down for easier public acceptance. The Bubba the Love Sponge Show returns after these words.

0: And now, an important message from the President of the United States.
1: DJT, it's come to my attention that the best man for the job, Dr. Dan, was scheduled to fill in for the Bubba Show, but somehow the libs hacked Bubba's email and changed the schedule. I have signed an executive order banning all Bryans from hosting the Bubba the Love Sponge Show in the future. Also, Bubba, I am deeply hurt that you did not ask the Donald to host. I would have made your show huge numbers, the biggest Bubba show ever all across the nation. It's a sad day for America.
2: Too loud to ignore. Too real to fake. Bubba, Bubba. We now return to the Bubba the Love Sponge Show.
3: Jay standing by on the Zoom, Willie. Jay, how are you, my friend?
4: All right. Jay is here.
3: Jay, you there?
4: Put his mic on. He's in the studio.
3: Oh, he's in the studio?
4: Yeah, in person.
5: Wrong kid, $10, you didn't tell.
3: I told Andy
5: 5 minutes ago.
4: Yeah, what's on your right wrist, dude? What kind of is that?
5: The whoop.
4: A whoop. There it is.
5: Yeah.
4: Whoop. You got one that, was it like a fitness thing?
5: Yeah, it helps me with my sleep and my diet. And I've actually increased my sleep by almost 45 minutes.
3: Hey, Macho.
5: I need some headphones.
3: Macho, can you hand this? Can you take this over to Jay? You know, listen. You might want to tell us just maybe a little bit sooner than 2 minutes before you get here, so that we can have your headphones and your microphone and everything all set up for the big rock star that. Let me grab this for the big rock star that you are, my friend.
4: Jesus,
3: Jay.
5: I feel like
3: you know
5: Dan.
3: Better than that.
5: I feel like Dan.
3: You completely messed up.
5: Did I?
3: Yeah, you idiot.
5: I thought you'd be so happy with me being here. I was trying to surprise you in a good way, but it was a bad thing.
3: Well, no, but we have to be prepared for it. You know, it's just like, just don't walk in. Dan just doesn't walk into surgery. He has got to scrub in and put his, that's true.
5: Dan just rolls up everywhere like that.
4: True. But if they're ready for a facelift and I come in for a boob job, it's not right. It's a problem.
5: Okay.
4: It's a problem.
5: Take it. Look, I can admit when I'm wrong.
3: Okay.
5: I'm wrong.
3: And all you got to do is just text us when you're in route, saying, hey, headed to the studio, 30 minutes out, and then we'll have a break in the interim and have all your stuff all ready to go, your microphone, your headphones. But by the way, we prefer you to be in here, so don't think that we're not appreciative of the effort.
5: I try to come when I can. If I have hearings or things that I can't avoid, then I'll do it there. And we're going to improve that, and we'll do our stuff off air before on air. And so I do apologize for this. However, this is a really nice watch.
3: Yeah, so hold
5: this
3: on.
5: Is a really nice watch.
4: Exactly. That's a Breitling. That's a real Breitling.
5: I know.
4: This is real.
3: That's my nicest watch right now. The last Christmas that Heather and I ever spent together.
5: And
3: she got that for me for
4: with the money she was skimming off your money.
3: the money she was clipping me for. She was able to call. I think it was like $5,100 or something like that. It was not, it's not that expensive. But
4: I bet $9,000 all day long today
5: for sure.
3: But I loved it when I saw it at the jewelry store because it was just big and hunky.
5: It's
3: not over. Well, it is overly big, but it's manageable.
4: Like Sicilian redneck, $99.99 only Diacos and tacos on my Tuesday.
3: Diacos and tacos.
5: They used to call me Taco Diaco as a kid.
3: So Jay, we've already determined that Barp is not going to be a ring this year. It's going to be a watch.
5: I love that.
3: And my starting point, and it's going to be Diaco designed, meaning that you and Dan are both going to have a say-so in the design when I start getting it roughed in. But I think I would like to go with that size face that's on my Breitling. And I wanted you to have a reference point I know you were throwing out 44 millimeters, but this is actually 46. And I think if in that design, it might work.
5: You know, the thing about a 46 is you're really going to make it uncomfortable for a certain amount of your listeners that don't have the same size wrist as you do. A 44 is massive. My AP Royal Oak Offshores or any, Rolexes are only 40. I get that's a little dainty for you. 44 is a good, solid, massive, chunky watch. 46
3: is
5: massive.
3: Our current Bubba Army Yachtmasters are 43.
6: Those are the Submariners.
3: I mean the ones that we are selling that Merch Creek didn't save. She just got them all in the mail yesterday. She didn't even save me one. I wanted to show you guys just how great quality and how good they turned out, especially for, what do we sell them for? Let me, $79?
6: Yeah.
3: Was it 79?
6: Something cheap, yes.
5: Do you have one there?
3: No.
4: No, they're all shipped.
3: I want every single one. I would have, merch, Crick.
5: I want to hold one.
3: I know everybody wants to hold one, and I'm leaving today, and so I'm not going to be able to see you guys till next week, but I will have one for you to look at next week. And okay. So I am going to do the new BARP. The BARP award is not going to be a ring this year. It's going to be a Bubba and Diaco designed, some type of commemorative watch, and that you cannot buy at all. They're not available to buy. They're only to be rewarded to Bubba Army. Now, Dan, I don't think I could personalize, like rings, you can personalize them, but I don't think you can personalize every watch, can you?
5: The back of it.
3: You can?
5: You can engrave the back of them.
4: Mm-hmm.
3: Yeah.
4: You sure can.
3: I mean, would the manufacturer do that for you?
4: Yep, they sure will.
3: Okay. So you get their, you get their name and with some special words, right?
4: Like, BARP 2026. You just put BARP 2026.
3: Yeah, BARP 2026.
4: Or Bubba Army Royalty 2026.
3: Something like that, right?
4: You won't put their names?
3: Yes and no. I would like to, but I think it could be a way more pain in the ass if you just, like, you know. No,
4: I guess we'll discuss that with the manufacturer.
3: Yeah, you and your brother, the other half of the design team.
4: Yes. Yes. Jay's going to substitute for Brian tomorrow, too, by the way.
3: No, he's not. You are ate up with this thing. You're aggressive on this. He's very aggressive on this whole Brian Hostin deal, is he not?
6: Yes, he is.
3: Did you set my alarm? Jay, did you hear the zookeeper bit that Dan did earlier?
5: I did not.
3: Macho, if I got 3 and 4 potted up.
6: Dan Morning Zoo, Red 3.
3: Oh, is it Dan Morning Zoo? Yeah, look at you, Lummy. Okay, I got it. Here we go. Go ahead and hit it, Macho, if you want to.
7: C-100 Morning Zoo Review.
4: Hey, welcome to the bundle.
3: So hold on, Jay. Let me just give you some fodder. So a backstory to this. Dan was acting like he was a zookeeper. Dan was actually acting like what he thinks Brian is going to sound like as a zookeeper.
4: Exactly.
3: Yeah, here we go.
5: It wasn't him being him.
3: No, it was Dan emulating what he thinks Brian is going to sound like tomorrow.
7: C-100 morning.
3: And he went crazy. Like, he just went down this path of zookeeper that, quite frankly, was borderline impressive. as much as he was trying to be a dick. I mean, he was just off the top of his head. He didn't have any notes or something, but it was very brilliant, if you will, creative wise.
4: Hey, welcome to the Bubba Love Sponge Show with Brian, the Morning Zoo Matroni. Hey, I just read an article that 1 in 6 women and 1 in 9 men don't like chocolate. Lovey, what's your favorite kind of chocolate? Is it dark chocolate, milk chocolate, white chocolate? I remember the first time I tasted chocolate. She was from Alabama.
3: You know what? Your imitation of Brian almost sounds like Pee Wee Herman.
4: Because they have the same. Because they're about the same amount of masculinity there.
3: Turn it up and zoo it. So Linda Hogan is now trying to jump on this Lindsay Clancy deal.
5: Oh, Jesus.
3: And it's quite pathetic. She is wearing a shirt that has the old crusty old timer that's representing her. Which, by the way, you know what? For all you bitches out there, the, I don't know, 30 to 50,000 women that have donated over $1 million, do you know that money is not for her legal fee? It goes directly to her mom and dad.
5: What?
3: Yes.
5: What?
3: Will you look it up for me? But yes. I've been told that the GoFundMe account that's now over $1 million for Lindsay Clancy does not go to the old timer for legal fees. Supposedly that's already taken care of. It goes directly to her mom and dad. Directly. So anyway, Linda Hogan, because she can't get any traction being Linda Hogan, and Hogan's died. And so they went, what's this bitch got going on?
6: Yeah, it's for her parents.
3: Yeah, so will you go ahead and reiterate that for me? Right,
6: Lindsay Clancy's GoFundMe for her parents surpasses $1 million to help recover from the financial strain of more than 3 years of supporting Clancy through her trial.
3: Right. Right.
5: That is ridiculous.
3: $1 million. I mean, Jay, they got maybe 250 hard costs probably on the deal. I don't know. I mean, you would know probably more about that than me.
5: You know, maybe a half in, maybe one lawyer. I don't see a team of lawyers. I see one salty old dog.
3: It's a salty old dog. Lindsay Clancy, we got you. You are in the best hands with your attorney, Ken Reddington. Well, what do you know about Ken Reddington?
6: Well, listen, it's 1 o'clock. I mean, yeah, she's, it was 12?
3: It was 11:04 at night.
5: Good time to tweet.
3: Yeah, she's you know, it's one, she's probably starting her third bottle at this point.
6: Oh, God.
3: He really is the GOAT. Let's put the right person behind bars and help you find peace and justice. Well, then who would be the right person? Are you saying that the dad did it? Well, that ship has sailed because I think that they actually lost a legal maneuver yesterday. Did they not, Jay?
5: Well, the goat never said the father did it. That this is like what's so absurd about these people that are trying to say that it's the father that did it and that there was some kind of sexual assault. It's ridiculous. The facts of the case are undisputed. She choked them out. She admitted to choking them out. She jumped out the window. She admitted to jumping out the window. She claimed that voices did it within the 10 or 18 minutes that she had that she caused the murders. She never had any documented voices beforehand. The voices afterwards were not even documented. It was the testimony of an expert who they said, hey, can you show me in your records where it says she heard voices? There was none. So yesterday, the prosecution had an expert on to talk about whether
3: Dan,
5: or not
3: shut up. Jay's
5: this
3: talking.
5: Was actual postpartum psychosis. And in one of the questions, he responded with an answer about Catholicism, and the judge went ballistic. The question didn't ask for the answer to say Catholicism, and it was about mortal sin. And he was trying to talk about, as a psychiatrist, the concept of mortal sin and whether she knew the difference between right and wrong.
3: How could the judge admonish him if he's giving his legal opinion of religion or spirituality? How can there be a wrong answer there?
5: Because the words mortal sin came in.
3: Oh, okay.
5: And so he was very upset, called a recess. The defense made a motion for a mistrial. The court admonished the prosecution, and she got up and said, Your Honor, I didn't ask for a question. I didn't ask a question that called for a response with a religious answer. This was the witness's own answer.
3: Right.
5: And so the judge denied it. The motion for a new trial was denied. As you know, you've been in many trials. How many times did we make motions for mistrial? Three? Half a dozen, three times at least?
3: I would say no less than six.
5: I mean, it happens all the time.
4: And defended against the mistrial at one point.
3: Right.
5: 100%.
3: They flipped the script on us.
5: Yeah, so it was based on the prosecution's rebuttal expert, who was a psychologist, whose testimony, it's important for you to know this, Linda, is he said that the only claim of a postpartum psychosis where she was hearing voices was the exact 18 minutes that she killed the children. There's never been any evidence of it ever.
3: So the
5: since.
3: Mistrial, the them trying to get a mistrial denied yesterday. I think that's denied. What this is.
8: Well, welcome back. Breaking moments ago, the judge rejecting a request from Lindsay Clancy's defense for a mistrial. Let's go live to the courthouse. Donna Rotuno, criminal defense attorney and host of the Crime and Justice with Donna Rotuno podcast, is back with us. Donna, we understand this request for a mistrial has already been shut down by the judge. What do you make of it?
9: That's correct.
3: Well, there's nothing to make of it. It's just the right call.
9: Joanne, exactly. I was expecting that to happen, but Mr. Reddington has to make sure he preserves his client's rights on appeal, and he has to make sure he raises these issues. I think he gave them a pass last week when Patrick Clancy's mother, Susan, testified, and she was asked about her Catholic faith.
3: Man, I will tell you, man, they got her dialed. She sounds as clear as Jay does at the Enclave. She doesn't sound like she's remote at all. She sounds great.
9: Mm-hmm. The judge took a break. The judge told the prosecutors not to go into that again. He instructed the jury not to consider it. And now again today, there was an issue raised with the prosecution's expert on rebuttal about what Lindsay said regarding go be with God. And so now again, Mr. Reddington raised the issue with the court, saying they are bringing it up again. They were already admonished last week. The judge said he was going to admonish the jury to discount that that argument and that evidence, and that he was going to bring them back tomorrow. So it was the right thing to do that Mr. Reddington asked for the mistrial. I'm not surprised by the actual ruling by the judge, because this is a preservation issue for the appellate court if they don't like the outcome of the case.
3: Well, I mean, that's all mm-hmm. this is posturing for an appeal.
4: Yes.
3: Bubba, that's all it is.
4: But what Jay was trying to say earlier, to summarize it, he didn't say the word. It's an affirmative defense. She's not saying she didn't do it. Her team is saying she did it, but it's justified because of X, Y, and Z. That's why for people to say that she didn't do it is disingenuous, because she's not even saying, her team's not even saying she didn't do it. They're all saying, yeah, she did it, but it's excusable under these circumstances.
3: Right. They're saying, you know, just like John Hinckley didn't deny shooting Reagan.
5: Right.
3: He just said he was, you know, cuckoo for Cocoa Puffs when he did, and now his actions should be excused. And at the end of the day, they were. Right?
5: Yep. Andrea Yates, the Melendez brothers, all the same thing. They all admit to it.
8: And just to be clear, Donna, the preservation is of what?
9: The preservation is the request that that's the Commonwealth of Massachusetts made an error in those types of questions, and therefore that error results in substantial prejudice to Lindsey Clancy if the jury were to find her guilty.
3: What do you mean if they find her? How can they? She's already testified that she did it. How are they not going to find her guilty?
5: Well, by reason of insanity.
3: I mean, do you think, Jay, that this has gotten to be so circus-like, and her support has gotten to be so overwhelming by these crazy housewife bitches? Do you? That absolutely has to be in play, don't you think?
5: It's 50-50, honestly, because of the amount of medication she was given. You know, Andrea Yates, when she killed her kids by drowning them, I don't remember there being this extensive amount of medical evidence with all these prescriptions. I just remember her, you know, claiming that she was crazy. She had a bad day.
3: Basically, yeah. She had a bad day.
5: Amount of medical testimony, this amount of prescriptions, I don't know what the jury is going to do. Like I said, in my mind, two things can be right at the same time. This can be terrible medical negligence, but at the same time, she, in my opinion, knew what she was doing and knew what the difference between right and wrong is. That's the standard.
3: And I mean, to strangulate, they say shooting and hitting a person over the head with a bat and stabbing and all that. You know, stabbing and strangulation are the two worst. Like, for a person to get that up and close and personal to the person they're killing means that they hate that person, that they're actually putting physical hands on you to kill you.
5: And whereas, it takes time.
3: Yeah, whereas, you know, shooting a person isn't nearly as, you know, up close and personal, where you, you know, have to actually kill them with your bare hand. I think killing somebody with your bare hands, kind of, isn't it a mitigating, like, it does it?
5: It should be an aggravating factor.
3: Yeah, does it make it an aggravated thing deal?
5: The thing is, you know, normally in a premeditated murder, loading a gun, cocking it, aiming it, all those things can be considered intent. Here you have somebody, according to the witness's testimony yesterday, it took 18 minutes to kill each of these three children, one at a time. And she's saying that during that time, she didn't know the difference between right and wrong at any point in time, and then that's why she jumped out the window.
3: And I was watching something from somewhere, and they were breaking it down. They're like, thinking about this, you know, your child looks at their mother as, I mean, your mother is everything to you. Like, that's your entire world is pretty much your mom.
4: And the personification of safety.
3: Right.
5: 100%.
3: Right. So my mom protects me. Yep. My mom, you know, my mom feeds me. My mom clothes me. My mom gives me shelter. My mom takes care of my boo-boos and my owies. Mm-hmm. And my mom is my mom.
4: My existence.
3: Exactly.
5: My creator.
3: And so when, think about just what a child's last thought of life would be when you are getting killed by your mom is killing you.
5: The other two are watching.
3: And the other two are watching. And like, you're like, you know, the last thought that you had in life as an alive human being was your mother killing you. Like, can you get any more cruel than that? then your children's last thoughts in life, maybe not the 8-month-old because she can't reason at that point, but the certainly the, was it 3 and 5?
5: She can feel pain.
3: Wasn't it 3 and 5 or 5 and 9? What were the ages?
6: I think it's 3, 5, and 8 months.
3: Yeah. Yeah, so the 5-year-old, she certainly knows that's my mom and my mom is killing me. And the 3-year-old, they know who their mom is, right? And just think the last thoughts these poor kids had as alive humans were, my mom's killing me. Like, what's going on?
9: Are not appropriate, and they should not be brought up in a criminal courtroom, and that the prosecutors knew not to go down that road, and they did it again. So it's through the unfairness to Lindsey Clancy and the prosecutorial misconduct of the prosecutor. So he has to raise that issue now, or he cannot raise it at an appellate court later on. So he must preserve that right.
3: He did preserve it. The judge denied it, but yep, it is on record, and they'll move on from here.
4: She and sounds then, like she should play for the WNBA, that lady.
5: Yeah. She's a smart athlete.
10: Patrick did it.
3: Now just the absolute cascading of all walks of life coming out and supporting this woman who killed her 3 kids. Yes, she was on probably wrong, you know, medications that counteracted each other. Yes, there's probably medical malpractice in here some way, shape, or form. You know, yes, she was suffering from something very debilitating, and us guys don't even know, you know, how debilitating postpartum depression could potentially be. It's a real
5: admittedly.
3: Admittedly, it's a real thing that, you know, women have to go through, unfortunately. And, you know, 99.9% of all women that go through this are able to pull the nose up in their life and not kill their kids.
6: No, Jay, you were saying on the Andrea Yates lady?
5: Yeah.
6: She was on like a handful of medication.
5: Was it like,
6: which is why she didn't get the death penalty.
5: Was it? Okay. Well, it wasn't quite as many as this, though, right?
3: Probably SSRIs or whatever the hell.
6: Yeah, Naldol, Remeron.
10: Patrick did it. Patrick's the one who did it, not Lindsay.
5: See, that's asinine.
10: Patrick did it.
3: Like, so listen, you big-lipped, dumb, over-Botoxed bitch. Yeah, no. What? Because this is the story that you want to paint? It has nothing to do with any of the facts, any of the testimony. Testimony from the person that did it. Like, you just can't flip the script because a bunch of women are sad. And they feel that she was not, you know, handled correctly within the medical system, which she wasn't. But again, like I said, 99.99% of all women are able to pick themselves up, dust themselves off, and get through this very trying time of postpartum depression, whether it's leaning on your family, leaning on your loved one, leaning on your husband, leaning on your mom, a therapist. Like, you know, at the end of the day, you just cannot make stuff up. Patrick did it. Patrick, no, he didn't. And you can't. And the only thing that looks dumber than your opinion are your fat lips that you over-injected.
10: Because, you know.
3: And you better have cleaner bottom teeth if you're going to be ducking them out like that.
10: Because, you know, I also heard that women typically don't strangle.
3: No, they don't. Most moms don't strangle their kids.
5: They don't kill them either, Bubba.
3: One, they don't kill. And two, when they do kill, it's not strangulation. That shows you how crazy this bitch is. But you're going to now just put it on the, Patrick did it, because that fits my story and my narrative better. All of us pink shirt wearing, stupid housewife, insecure, husband's not giving them any D bitches.
10: So awful to even say, but that isn't what a woman would do. They don't strangle. I was actually.
3: Right, so what happens when the woman that you're defending says she strangled? Do you just say, oh, I didn't hear that part?
5: Yeah, exactly.
3: I mean, I heard Patrick did it.
5: Therapist told me.
3: Yeah. My friend down at the coffee shop down at Starbucks said Patrick did it.
10: In therapy today, and my therapist and I were talking about it, and she said, I said, well, what do they do? She said, well, they poison or. I said, oh, or drown them. Like, we literally had that conversation today. And she looks at me and she goes,
3: man, if you're the significant other bolted up to this thing, if you're the husband to this.
6: I think he's famous.
5: He is. Harry Hamlin.
6: Proper.
5: Harry Hamlin.
6: Yeah.
5: From L.A. Law.
10: Wow, yeah.
3: That's her husband?
5: Yeah.
6: Yeah, this chick was in soap operas.
4: She's been famous for 30 years.
10: Yeah.
5: Isn't she the most jilted? She got nominated for the most awards and never got one on the daytime Emmys, I'm pretty sure.
3: I'm glad. She's irritating to me.
11: Banned family.
3: Here we go. So this is...
4: Look at those babies. So that's what you should put up every time someone says it, she was just suffering. It's like, okay, three kids are dead.
3: And hold on, not only that...
5: Look at her hands.
3: But I think that this woman here might be the forensic...
5: prosecutor.
3: Yeah, this is the prosecutor. And forensically, she actually... You know, in open court, describes to the jury and to open court how this was done.
4: Mm-hmm.
3: And it's very descriptive and it's very, very, very, very disturbing. But it's, you know, it's information that the jury needs to have to better understand what these children went through and how much of a monster this person is to have done this to these three beautiful kids. Look, I mean, you couldn't get, I mean, like, that's the all-American kid. You got a daughter, you got two boys, you know, you got a happy, they all look happy, they all look healthy, they all got matching pajamas, looks like they're very well taken care of. You know what? They were very well taken care of until they weren't. Like, I'm assuming she was a pretty damn good mom up until she snapped, right? I mean, I don't think there were reports of her any type of abuse or, you know, mean to her kids or, you know, through. I don't think she ever tortured them or anything like that. This was a, you know, a flip out, wasn't it?
5: Yes. And I don't think there's any evidence that she had any postpartum depression or psychosis with either of the first two pregnancies.
3: Right, right.
5: Yellow, I've heard nothing about that.
11: Band found with Dawson. Black exercise band found with Cora. And then the blue exercise band found with Callan.
4: My Lord.
3: Now, do we know, and I'm not trying to be too particular, like too much details here, but do we know the order of which she killed him?
5: I don't. I think they do.
3: Can you Google and see if there's an order? Like, you know, I would say that she probably left the infant for last because the infant can't figure out what you're doing and maybe run from you, right?
5: I would think that would go to state of mind too. If I was the prosecutor, I'd want to know the order.
3: I definitely think that that's in play.
5: It should
3: be as to what her mentals were when in just the. I think the order of which she killed her kids is reasonable data for the jury to be able to ponder
5: for state of mind.
3: Yes, you know what? Because, you know, if it's really maniacal, it's even more maniacal if you start with the oldest, because the oldest could figure out potentially what you're doing and run, right?
5: Yeah, it goes more to show the premeditated versus psychosis.
3: Right.
5: Like you knew what you were doing. Yeah. You started with the oldest.
3: Yes, exactly, because you had a plan.
5: Right.
3: Because you knew that if you started with the youngest and the 3 and the 5-year-old saw that their little brother just took a lick, they might...
5: Run outside, run to the neighbor.
3: They might run outside.
11: And when you saw Lindsay on the ground there under the window, which direction was her body facing?
12: Her head was closer to the house. Her feet were away from the house.
3: And think about this poor guy. I know he went on to marry a new chick pretty quickly. But I mean, like, you know, you can't hold that against him. He needed somebody to love him and support him during this very tumultuous time. I mean, he lost all three of his kids.
5: And his wife.
3: And his wife.
5: Dude, I'd be lost if tomorrow I didn't have my family. I'd be lost.
6: He did.
3: I mean, as long as you got Dan.
6: He did 3 years. Dan would be there for me. He did wait 3 years.
5: I love you, Dan.
3: Dan would be there for you.
5: You know he would.
3: Steve jumped ship real fast, but Dan's there.
5: They'd both be there to support me.
3: I'm just kidding you. I'm just kidding you.
5: You know how Steven is of all the people. We're so lucky in that regard, Bub, all of us, including you, is that when we're down, we have people that are there to support us.
3: Yeah, Steve's right. Like, Steve's Johnny's support mechanism, man. He's there for you. He really
5: every
3: is.
5: Every time, right?
3: Yep.
11: And did you go to her?
12: Yeah.
11: And did you observe any injuries?
12: Yes.
11: And what did you see?
12: She had deep cuts on her wrists, and she had a red line.
3: Now what? Now let me. Is this the oldest?
5: He's describing the wife.
6: Oh, yeah, when he walked up to the
12: across
6: wife.
12: Across her neck. I wasn't sure what it was at first, but she cut her neck.
11: Did you say anything to Lindsay when you found her in that state?
3: Yeah, I'd be like, you dumb bitch, what did you just do? Are you kidding me?
12: Yeah, I said, what happened?
11: And what was her response?
12: She said, I tried to kill myself.
11: Did you ask her anything else?
12: I said, where are the kids?
11: And what was her response?
12: She said, they're in the basement.
13: Upon his observation of us, myself and Officer Hall, he proceeded to...
3: Yeah, and another act, JF, premeditated is taking them to the basement. Like, mm-hmm. that's another act mm-hmm. of being premeditated, knowing that it's going to probably play out better down there than, you know...
5: 100%
3: upstairs.
5: Bubba, where no one can hear it.
3: Yep.
13: Head in our direction, leaving that room. And at that point, he looked up and...
3: Yeah, but we got 50,000 women that have given this bitch $1 million because...
13: Removed Cora, myself and Officer Cahill, went back upstairs where...
5: Did you hear that, Lisa Rinna? She did it. Yeah. She admit she did it.
13: Mr. Clancy.
3: Lisa Big Lips.
13: In the kitchen.
11: And what was his demeanor in the kitchen?
13: He was still frantic, kind of in shock. Still screaming and losing himself, and I think at that point, I don't know, one of us requested that we get an ambulance for him as well.
11: Did anyone ever tell you not to leave your kids alone with Lindsay?
12: No.
3: Man, this guy even looks like he's just...
6: Well, he's got to relive it now again.
3: I know. I mean, he just... you can feel for the dude. I know that a lot of people aren't his fan, and it... He supposedly remarried quickly, but...
6: 3 years is not that quick,
3: though. Yeah, I mean, no, yeah, exactly. It's really not. And you know what? Especially when you're rebounding from that. Meaning, like, you know, you need somebody to be there for you and to be there during your lowest moment. And then you know that you got to testify in a big public spectacle. And he never, ever probably figured out there'd be 50,000 bitches that try to blame him.
5: No, and they don't, you know, they're not alleging he had another girlfriend or he had some other motivation. There's none of that stuff that you hear in these types of cases.
3: Or insurance money or
5: right,
3: anything like
5: nothing.
3: That. Nothing.
11: In January of 2023, did Lindsay ever tell you that she wanted to harm your children? Did she ever tell you she was going to kill your children?
12: Yeah.
11: Did you receive, a few days after this happened, did you receive a phone call from the defendant while she was at Brigham and Women's Hospital?
12: I think it was like a week or so after, yeah.
3: By the way, Patrick Clancy, her husband's on the witness stand. Is this direct or is this redirect, Jay?
5: This is on direct, and this is the part I was telling you that was so poignant where he was stoic, and we just couldn't find the clip. This is what I'm talking about. He's talking about the murder of his children, and look how he's handling himself.
3: He couldn't handle himself any better with regards to being your body language being sad, your demeanor being sad, but you being composed enough to be able to navigate through the worst story of your life so that the jury can truly understand the truth. You know what I'm saying? Like, you know,
5: it's so sad what he's doing.
3: I
5: can't imagine the night before trying to sleep and all the nights you tried to sleep after this and make sense of it. And so I feel for this guy.
3: Yeah,
5: that's who I feel. Like. There should be a GoFundMe for this guy.
3: There should be a bunch of men that wear Go Patrick shirts and, you know, like going. But men actually have jobs and lives and things that they have to do during the day.
5: Yep.
3: And they can't sit there at 3 in the afternoon, you know, cheering on the prisoner bus as it goes by because they have nothing else. Oh, I'm sorry. They got car line at 4:10. But other than that, that's all they got. Meanwhile, yeah. The husband's out working 2 jobs, construction, laying concrete, whatever the hell, doing weekend roofing jobs. And I'm just saying, like, because men have, you know, stuff to do.
4: You think his new girlfriend's crazy? Or his new wife's crazy?
3: I hope not.
4: You think
3: not.
4: He's attracted to crazy?
5: No.
3: I think
6: she's
3: no.
6: in the medical field.
3: Yeah.
5: No, I think
11: and,
5: not.
11: And what did the defendant say at that time about what had happened with the children?
5: Here it is.
12: She didn't talk about our kids. She talked about what she went through.
11: And what did she say about what she went through?
3: Sicilian Redneck, Lummy, did you see that?
6: Yeah, $50.
3: $49.99 and a bitch A1. Thank you, Sicilian Redneck, my friend.
12: She said she heard a man's voice telling her that if she didn't do it now, she would lose her chance or something like that.
11: Did she mention the children at all during that call?
12: I don't think so. Not directly.
11: Had she ever mentioned psychosis to you before?
12: No, I didn't know what psychosis was until after this happened.
4: Wait a second.
11: Did she ever tell you she was...
4: You said he was in the medical field, and he doesn't know what the word psychosis is?
3: No. His new wife is in the medical field.
11: The children at all during that call?
12: I don't think so.
3: I don't think any of us really know. I mean, other than Dan, what psychosis... Well, Jay might, but psychosis is overly broad, is it not?
5: Dan will know the clinical definition because he's a psychology major, and he's a medical doctor.
4: Psychosis is the distortion between reality and
3: fantasy.
4: Not knowing what the difference is right and wrong. Yeah. Sometimes it also involves hallucinations.
3: Dan, you're very much psychosis too. Don't even think you're not in the same club, buddy, because we're solidly in that. We toggle between real life and fantasy life. You were in New York with a 21-year-old this weekend. Is that real or is that fantasy?
4: Exactly. Blur the truth.
14: Automatic microphone shut off. Engage.
15: Why? What'd they do now?
14: Love of the Love Sponge show returns after these words.
15: I thought the fat one didn't really talk that much.

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0: Jay slides over. Dan is gone. It's the Bubba the Love Sponge Show. I am officially out of here tomorrow and Thursday. Headed to Warsaw, Indiana today. Fly into Indy, then drive north 2 hours to Warsaw. Larry made homemade, is making homemade sloppy joes for tonight.
2: Nice. Yeah.
0: And then, let me see, tomorrow, Wednesday. What do I got tomorrow, Wednesday? I got Johnny Costica for a late breakfast at Bob Evans. And then I'm going to go down to the park with Larry and see the boys. And let me, supposedly they hired this construction company out of like North Carolina or something that they're putting in a new skate park.
2: Oh, nice.
0: In Warsaw for the kids.
2: That's cool.
0: And it's under Larry's park department umbrella. And like a couple of the dudes are Bubba Army.
2: Nice.
0: And they were asking because they knew they were in Warsaw, Indiana, putting this thing together. And I guess they asked Larry, hey, isn't this Bubba the Love Sponge's hometown? And Larry said, well, yes, but he's also my best friend. He's going to be here this week. So I'm going to go down and say hi to them.
2: Nice.
0: And then Thursday, we always do pizza and play cards with Larry's mom, Mrs. Plummer. We play euchre.
3: How cool.
0: Jay, are you a euchre player?
3: I've never played it.
0: Never played euchre.
3: No, I
0: never
3: played
0: a lot of
3: cards.
0: Are you a euchre player?
4: Yeah, I played euchre before.
0: You're familiar with the jacks being the right and left bower?
4: Yes.
0: And you know, yeah, okay. Mrs. Plummer Dorothy is always my teammate.
3: I love it.
0: And we play against Larry and Mary Lou and Merch Crick keep score.
3: That sounds awesome.
0: She can't quite figure it out.
4: When are you going to talk to the team?
0: I don't think I'm talking to the team this year.
4: Oh.
0: Yeah. I don't think I am. By the way, they were 10th rate. Warsaw was 10th. The season opened up last week, and Warsaw played their 10th in 5A, and Fort Wayne Snyder was 5th in 5A, and Warsaw was down by 12 points, Lumby, with 3 minutes and 50 seconds left in the game, and somehow scored 13 points in 3 minutes. And won the game 33-30.
4: Wow.
0: They were down 23-30 with like 3:50 left. And they won. And that now they're fifth. Warsaw is fifth rated right now. They're the fifth rated 5A team in the state. So it's alumni night. I remember I missed last year, Lemmy, because of our premiere
4: yes.
0: of the video Killed the Radio Star. That was about a year ago, wasn't it?
4: Yes, it was.
0: Was it in September? I think it was in September, wasn't it?
4: I thought it was end of August.
0: I forget when it was.
5: The women who are out front of the courtroom right now, dressed in pink, in a show of support for Lindsey Clancy, who are making this some sort of cause, I find that completely abhorrent. Mm-hmm. There are 3 children who are dead right now. Cora, Dawson, and Callan. And you don't see a single...
0: You know, it's just like the same people that are out there for the Carmelo Anthony thing that's trying to flip the script on what really happened and, honest to God, root for a completely guilty person that society knows is guilty, that all testimony leads to their guiltiness, that a jury found them guilty, but you can't. This is a prime example of society not having to accept reality.
3: 100%. And you know, it's the causes that people choose to defend now are abhorrent, whether it's this or the October 7th, Luigi Mangione. I mean, people actually justify it.
0: There's women that are trying to marry him because he's so good looking. And they're like, there's women that are in love with him. A killer.
3: They've been doing that since Ted Bundy. And so it's just really strange when you see human nature to be defensive for people that are in no deserving way of a defense.
5: Women out there expressing any show.
0: You didn't see anybody. Well, I think he did. I think Anthony, I think the Austin Metcalf did have supporters. Did he not? I think that was a highly polarizing. I think there was one side of the street that were supporting the victim, and then there was another side of the street, including the new Black Panthers, that were supporting Metcalf.
3: Mm-hmm.
0: Until the texts came out this week, and your honor said, I think we got it right the first time. No retrial.
5: Sympathy for the children who were murdered. You know, I thought about those children. My son is 1 year old. He was just a few months older than Callan when he was strangled to death.
0: And did you ever find out what order
4: they have not released that. They just said when they came upon the bodies, they were obviously all dead.
5: I thought about those children and how they must have felt in their last moments.
0: Oh, kind of like what I was saying. In their last moments of life, their last, you know, their last memory of life is their mom killing them. How traumatic can you get? Any more mean and just downright possessed to want your kid's last thought in life to be you killing them? Like, I mean, that's psychotic in itself.
5: How they must have been so scared. How they must have been so confused because the woman who was supposed to be their protector was strangling them to death. So, you know, to Josh's point,
0: can you imagine, Jay? You know, you held Arlene in the highest of regards. You were the youngest and, you know, and she was your everything, and she took you to school, made sure you were fed, and made sure you were third in the bath. But can you imagine, like, you know, looking at your mom in her beautiful eyes, and she's killing you, Jay, and she's already killed Steve and Danny.
3: My whole life, you look to your mother for support and love and I still do now.
0: Yeah.
3: When I got a bad day and there's no one else that can help, you know who can? Mommy.
0: Arlene.
3: My mom. Yep. And so sometimes it's like I couldn't even imagine as a young child seeing that type of rage in my mother's eyes as she, you know, systemically choked out me and my family.
0: Yeah.
3: I mean, it's brutal because, like you said, there's also a very personal aspect to it, like stabbing. Strangulation doesn't just happen. 18 minutes is a long-ass time.

0: years in prison just seems like very excessive. Oh my God, that's his rest of his life.
1: I can't believe John Hinckley Jr. got out.
0: Oh my God.
1: I can't even, you know what I mean? It's like, I can't believe some of the people that got out that in my lifetime committed some of the most heinous crimes ever.
0: You had some liberal District of Columbia, judge. I think that was reported. Didn't Nixon, wasn't the judge that,
2: Nixon,
0: that let Hinckley use the insanity deal was appointed by Nixon? You would think that would be like a Jimmy Carter kind of deal.
3: It's also lost sight of the fact that it's meant to be for punishment as well. Mm-hmm. People actually do need to be punished for their crimes. And that's important as a civilizational standard because our criminal justice system rests on the belief that the people who violate our laws will be punished. And that the
0: man, let me have a lot of drainage today. I don't know if I'm catching something.
2: No, hopefully not.
3: Necessary punishments will be doled out.
0: The load up on some antibiotics before I hit the plane.
3: By the state. And not by the aggrieved. If it cannot do that in this case or in others, we have a much bigger sign of moral collapse.
0: Oh, we got moral collapse, my friend. I mean, it's beyond repair that we are so messed up as a society that we got this chick out there who should be at work or taking care of her family or I don't know if there'd be anybody married to this beast.
4: Women deserve...
0: Not necessarily because she's a beast, just because of she's a beast with this type of stupid message that's driveling out of her mouth.
4: Women deserve support, and Lindsay didn't receive the support that she deserved.
5: We love you, Lindsay, and we're here for you.
6: We're here to show support and love for her.
7: Today is to support the postpartum health of women. I have 5 children. I feel like...
0: And guess what? You didn't kill any of them. And guess what? You probably went through postpartum depression, and you just were a kick-ass woman that got through it. Was there for your family, was there for your husband or your significant other. You were a good mom. You raised your kids. You had some trying times, probably thought some stupid stuff here and there. Maybe you had a friend to talk to, but you know what? You didn't kill your kids. That puts you at a far different level of, I mean, one would think that you would be far better than what you're doing right now, and that's sticking up for a woman that murdered 3 of her kids.
7: Anyone who has had kids understands that postpartum period. Lindsay Clancy was begging for help from everything we can see, and I don't think she got it.
6: Professionally, it hits me, and personally, it hits me. With mental health, we've done a really bad...
0: I think women are getting crazier.
2: I think they are. In Massachusetts
6: job
2: are.
6: Of recognizing that just because
0: I got the shows like The View on.
2: Yep.
0: And oh my God,
6: somebody says that they're doing okay, doesn't mean that they're doing okay.
5: I'm here supporting Lindsay because I've been through what Lindsay's going through and been failed with mental health.
8: She was failed. She was let down. So many women suffer from postpartum, and they don't always get help that they need.
5: It means a lot.
0: Yeah, they're right. They don't. But you know what? They're woman enough and strong enough to get through this very, very, very bad time of their life without having to kill their kids. Not 1, 2, but 3. Strangulation, 18 minutes.
2: It's crazy.
5: To me because I can feel that pain and that disparity as a mother to a mother.
9: And Clancy supporters see her lawyer, Kevin Reddington, as a crusader for postpartum health care.
0: And let me ask you a question. Did this old salty dog, like, is he noted for, anything else? Like, has he done any other high-profile stuff, or did salty dog just catch a lightning-in-a-bottle algorithm now, and everybody wants to make him something, he's just a normal criminal defense lawyer somewhere there in Massachusetts. I don't know that he's ever got any high-profile people, out of a jam or anything like that, right? And now all of a sudden he's the GOAT?
1: Right.
0: He's the GOAT because he's representing some crazy bitch that killed her kids, and there's this groundswell of crazy bitches that are trying to support her, which now makes him the greatest criminal defense attorney of all time. Come on, man. This salty old dog. He's probably fighting red light tickets last week.
5: And Lindsay's here. Oh, it's Reddington. God bless Kevin. God bless him. We do love Kevin. Kevin is so instrumental in this process because he's given a voice to all these women that have had no...
0: And this is what the standard Massachusetts liberal, crazy, Martha's Vineyard, Cape Cod, rich husband's, busting his ass, making a living while you're out able to wear your little Louis Vuitton bag and drive your little Mercedes SUV.

0: your Escalade and be the happy homemaker that you are. You know, you have so much time on your hands that you can sit outside of a courtroom and root for a woman that killed three of her children.
1: So like, it looks like he's represented Mo Vaughn, who was acquitted of drunk driving.
0: Mo Vaughn, the famous Red Sox.
2: Yes, yeah, he's actually got some real chops.
1: Michael McDermott, who was found guilty of gunning down seven co-workers at his company.
0: Yeah, well, that didn't work out. I mean, you know, the old-timer didn't get a, I don't think, got a favorable ruling on that, right?
1: No, Terrence Rogers, a woman accused of murdering her boyfriend by plunging knives into his eyes.
0: Yeah, is she in jail?
1: No, it looks like, he won that one.
2: He had 100 murder cases.
0: Oh, well, you know, then
2: I mean, that's incredible.
0: Then I guess, Jay, you know, perhaps he probably is the GOAT.
2: Well, like I told you, just watching him, I thought he's done a great job with a horrible set of facts. And I'm not saying he's the GOAT. I'm just saying he's done, as a single guy in that courtroom, I can respect the lawyering he's done. He's done a great job of lawyering and preserving that evidentiary objection yesterday. Crucial for the appeal. What he did the other day before that, crucial for the appeal. I don't know that he's going to win or not, but that doesn't make a good lawyer.
0: But he set it up, didn't he?
2: Yeah, he's done a heck of a job.
0: Yep.
3: Voice for so long. We're so grateful.
0: I mean, sometimes good lawyers represent bad people.
2: A lot of times people do. That's why I don't do criminal law.
0: Right.
3: Someone is hearing us, and we can shout from the rooftop that finally someone is hearing.
0: You know who's not hearing you? Three little kids. Mm. Those people don't hear you.
3: That we as women, we do need help.
0: Yeah, you're not kidding. Let me play that one again. Right here. This is the statement of the day, Lummy.
3: The rooftop that finally someone is hearing that we as women, we do need help.
0: You know what? So do us dudes. We need some help, too. We compartmentalize and keep all our stuff in. And by the way, we don't kill our kids most of the time either.
3: And we do need support. And see, that's why we're all here. And we love.
0: I hate that, Boston, Massachusetts. Yeah, boy, I hate that.
2: Cool.
3: Love you, Lindsay.
4: I feel that this could be like a watershed moment. This needs to. It was so tragic, but hopefully.
0: What country is this? Is this flag from?
2: I was just thinking the same thing, like, Bubba. What is like, that?
1: Is that Turkey?
0: I don't know. Like, what in the hell do you got a Turkey flag up there for? That shows you how crazy these bitches are. They won't even carry American flags. They got Turkey flags.
4: From this, we will see a huge change. We will see that people are... I really feel like the village needs to come back around women after they have children.
5: I hope that doctors will not just dismiss women, because that is what's happened.
0: All right. I mean, I think this guy pretty much breaks it down like kind of what every common sense person's doing.
6: This case has driven people insane. This video of Patrick Clancy was shown in the courtroom.
0: Oh, yeah, by the way, this is the best. This guy breaks it down better than anybody that's trying to blame Patrick, the husband, like these crazy bitches are. Patrick would have had to go through this series of sequences in order to have been able to get there, get back, and kill these three kids within the time frame of what they were, you know, they investigated and figured out when they were dead. Based on the investigation, Patrick Clancy would have had to do the following. This guy breaks down the timeline and how absurd it really is.
6: Lindsay Clancy case has driven people insane. This video of Patrick Clancy was shown in the courtroom. This is real evidence. It's time-stamped. And yet, women online believe that he did it. He ran a 4-minute mile to go home, do it to his own kids, and stage it as if his wife did it, and fake a phone call while he was with her, while simultaneously throwing her out of the building, and then he ran a 4-minute mile back, and then he got stuff from the store, and then he went to go pick up food, and then he came back, and then he faked another phone call. Women are gathering outside of the courtroom to protest in solidarity with Lindsay Clancy. Women on TikTok are posting videos sympathizing with Lindsay Clancy, saying, "Same Lindsay," with the videos of crying babies. All of these women need to have their kids taken away immediately. These philosophers at 8 have raised nearly $1 million for the Musgrove family, the parents of Lindsay Clancy, just because they had to go to Lindsay Clancy's court hearings. Again, this is not money.
0: Yeah. Again, this guy breaks it out. This isn't money for the legal team. This is money for the mom and dad. So your daughter does the most unthinkable thing ever, and that is kill your three grandchildren and try to kill herself. She's now permanently... disabled, paralyzed, and going to spend the rest of her life in prison. So what type of, you know, that's a hell of a deal. You lost all your grandkids, and your wife and your child killed them, and she's now going to be paralyzed in prison.
6: Just because they had to go to Lindsey Clancy's court hearings.
0: They get $1 million for that.
2: Mm.
6: Again, this is not money for her legal defense. The defense in this trial knows that she did it. She knows she did it. Mm-hmm. They just want a not criminally liable verdict because she did it, but, well, the system failed her. Or actually, she wasn't mentally well. But even her own fans know that she did it. That's why they're saying same. They support what she did because they hate their own kids. A TikToker was at defense. Will also add an astrologer as a witness to testify that a Leo doesn't kill their cubs, or that Patrick was a Gemini, so he must be responsible. People online think that if they post a clever gotcha, then suddenly they can change reality. And this person,
0: this guy breaks it down. It's so right, because they can do, they can post some kind of viral gotcha gimmick and have a little catchphrase, same Lindsay, that can change what happened. Like, you can now make believe it into something else. Like, you can totally just flip the script and, you know, pin this on somebody that's innocent. Even though all investigations and the woman that did it testified that she did it, none of that's in question. But the fantasy world that these women live in, they don't have to accept the truth. They can make their own story up.
2: Right, and this guy's got the receipts. He goes to the pleading, the complaint that says to go to God. That's why that question wasn't a problem. She said that the voice, the male voice, told her that they needed to go to God.
1: So, Sunny Days, $200.
2: It's just what he's doing is unbelievable, because he's going through and he's showing all the stuff, and he is really blowing that theory out of the water.
0: Absolutely.
6: Who did a horrible crime is no longer guilty just because they say so. I actually believe the algorithm intentionally boosts stories like this to steer public narratives and or distract people from other... And the NBC News platform, which has 12 million followers, is boosting this drama. We are truly witnessing mass psychosis driven by the algorithm.
0: It is.
1: It'd be like if we were out there, protesting for Chris Benoit.
0: Yeah, exactly.
2: With blue shirts on.
0: Yeah. If WWE and all the male, you know, because it's pretty much
2: mental health.
0: Well, it's a male dominated, you know, followed sport as well. All the men that, you know, go to WWE, they started. Same Chris. And, you know, because they're having problems with, you know, steroids and CTE.
1: Yeah,
0: and
1: concussions.
0: And having, you know, roid rage. And so they should be able to, you know, kill their kid on the cable crossover and kill your wife. I think he killed the dog, too, didn't he?
1: Yeah, I think he killed everybody.
0: Yeah, I think he killed everybody.
7: Kids as people, and think about them as ceramic vases for just 1 second for me, okay? I'm a forensic scientist and a former CSI. There is a lot of confusion about the actual issue in the Lindsey Clancy case. The issue is whether she was in psychosis at the moment that she killed her children, which would make her not criminally responsible. Basically, she would go to a psych hospital instead of a prison. Psychosis can be difficult to understand.
0: You know that's going to happen here. You can just see it. That the society is going to cave and put her in a psych ward for the rest of her life and not in a women's penitentiary. You can just see it.
7: So,
0: it's not right. It's not the right ruling. She's a murderer. But society, you know, for some reason, they pick and choose who they let go. And, you know, whether it's OJ, right, or whether it's this bitch, they're going to give her a soft landing. She's not going to get what she deserves. She's going to get what society has picked out for her through this, you know, unbelievable groundswell of social media support. It only takes 30,000 women. Just think about this. It only takes 30,000 women and $1 million to change a triple murder into something different. Right?
1: Yep.
0: That's all it takes. 30,000 nutbag housekeeping Boston, Massachusetts bitches and $1 million will probably pretty much ensure that this woman doesn't go to a women's penitentiary. She goes to a John Hinckley type psych ward and probably, you know, sees the light of day one day.
7: Point. I want you to think of these kids as if they were very expensive ceramic vases in a museum. And instead of thinking about psychosis, we're going to think about epilepsy. So imagine that Lindsay is in a museum and she is a person with epilepsy. She's had seizures before in the past.
0: I mean, I don't want to go down.
2: That's just dumbing it down. I mean, Jesus.
0: Yeah, finally. When we return, Lummy, The View.
1: Oh, God.
0: Do you know what they say is wrong with society?
1: What's that?
0: Men.
2: Of course.
0: Men. Their actual quotes are, "We don't need men." And it's listen, man, it's open season on men. It's open season on American men. Now, you can be Somalian. You can be, you can worship Muhammad and be Islam and Sharia law in Dearborn and Detroit. You know, I obviously Minnesota is full of Somalians. And, it's not cool anymore to just be an American man, white or black or Italian or Asian, Hispanic. It is open season on men. Our country hates men. And you get these fear-mongering, yentas from The View, and they flat out say it. We don't need men. And as funny as it may sound, there's a lot of truth to it. They wouldn't spend 5 minutes on it, breaking it down on The View if it wasn't happening. We'll get to that next.
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1: Too human to be.

0: tomorrow, can you make sure that you take my mic off or Ikus?
1: Yes, of course.
0: I'll take it offline when the show's today, you know, when we get done. And you guys determine which mic you're going to put in there.
1: Yeah, we'll put the...
0: But I don't want mine being talked into.
1: Not a problem.
0: Know, if it's okay with you.
1: Of course.
0: I'm a little bit concerned. You know, I've expressed to you my concerns. Hopefully yes. You'll be able to police and have me in your thoughts tomorrow as you are executing the format, my friends.
1: You're always in my thoughts.
0: Thank you.
2: Clip going viral online of a dozen women being asked the following question. Do we need men? Most answered very quickly, no.
3: Because men are useless. I mean,
4: because you haven't had one in a month.
5: This headline from The Hill, it caught my eye. Most young men are single. Most young women are not.
6: Young men have fallen faster than any demographic in America.
0: It's true.
1: Yep.
0: It is true.
6: Over the last 40 years.
7: It's a different world now. Like, we don't need men the way that they used to.
8: Nobody needs men!
9: The future is female.
10: Men and women are drifting further apart, and society is crumbling because of it.
0: Yes. For those that really want to be intellectually honest about this, it is. You know, like, men and women complement each other. Men can do things women can't. And women can do things men can't. And together as a team, and when they're getting along, they love each other, they got each other's back, they make one hell of a combination. What a dad can do to help raise a kid is way more significant in some areas than the mother, and vice versa. There's just some things that you got to learn from your dad. And there's other things, and the nurturing and things like that that come from your mom. And working together, that's the all-American family, is a mom and a dad that stay together, that don't, you know, and what is it? What, Jay, what's the divorce rate? 60% now?
11: So yeah, it's at least 50%.
0: So, sure. Like, you know, the odds are not in your favor that you're even going to make it. And then families that can stay together, like, much like, you know, you and Steve, you know, that, you know, stayed together through, you know, with your, you know, basically your
11: Steven's college sweetheart. He's been with her his whole life.
0: I think they actually met at kindergarten. I mean, they are completely attached to the hip. It is so cool to see how in love they are still after all these years and two kids and empty nesters and two very successful kids. And, you know, Steve, semi-retired, helping you out in the firm, and they're still as strong as ever, are they not? And I attribute that a lot to Krista, because she's
11: of them.
0: They rely
11: on each other, Bubba. Like, yeah. You're saying about, you know, that we don't need men. Krista would never tell you, I don't need my man. I don't need my husband. I don't need the father of my children. I don't need my partner in life.
0: No, it's old school like that, and so is your wife.
11: That's right. So it's ridiculous, because what they're saying is provably untrue. We do need men, because without men, we can't procreate. Without procreating, we have no earth. We have no world.
0: I guess we got the IFG and the IVs.
11: Oh, yeah.
0: You know, we have all that now, where you can, you know, be a woman and go to a sperm center, and they implant your egg with, you know, Johnny Yale grad, and there you go.
12: A fascinating debate has broken out about the value of marriage.
13: You've kind of got the trad con versus red pill thing.
14: This men's rights crowd that sometimes just goes too far the other way.
15: You need to stop acting like grown boys and infants and actually become men.
16: Marriage is a bond, and it's a sacred bond.
17: It's a machine designed to extract resources from you.
12: Now many of the red pilled have taken the position that it's bad for men to get married.
18: Hannah Pearl Davis, or just Pearly Things.
19: One of the most controversial faces in all of the internet.
20: She goes on to say that marriage is a terrible deal for men.
21: Because if me and you were in a business contract, you would never sign a contract where I am paid to leave.
22: Gee, what could go wrong there?
23: 74% or something of divorces are initiated by women. Men have everything to lose, primarily their own children.
24: Men get killed by the courts and by divorce laws.
25: I had no idea that courts of family law were courts of equity, not courts of law.
0: That's way understated. You have no idea how much the judicial system is skewed against the man. Just in today's modern era, in the last decade, they'll give a man 50-50. But back in the day, man, you started at 30% custody and you had to work up from there. And, you know, hopefully you had a significant other that, you know, valued you as a father and gave you 50%. Because otherwise a judge wasn't. You are getting every Wednesday night and every other weekend.
11: And I don't think what people realize what equity means versus legal. Equity means fairness.
0: Yes.
11: So that means despite what the law is, we're going to do what's equitable and what's fair.
0: That's... And oddly enough, a good dad and a good mom, the kid needs both equally.
11: Yep.
0: They really do.
1: In family court, you don't need evidence to accuse someone of abuse. You need no evidence.
21: When you guys say get married young, a lot of these men don't know what they're signing up for. And you're not going to be there when their entire life falls apart. I interview them on the other side.
2: I didn't meet my son until he was 15 months old.
3: How much did you spend trying to get him back?
4: On legal fees alone was about $200,000.
8: Before you know it, you're homeless. You're literally just thrown out onto the street.
22: We absolutely reinforce bad behavior from women.
26: Wives are taught to leave their husbands, and then daughters grow up without their fathers.
27: Family is the foundation of a society.
21: Every problem in society comes from single mother homes.
28: A lot of women will just chase this negative rabbit hole of happiness, endless happiness.
22: Feminism's biggest failures is it lies to women. We tell women to date as many...
0: Oh, I love that. Feminism's biggest failures is... It lies to women. Yeah.
22: Guys, as possible, we tell them to put off family and a marriage.
29: You are allowed to leave your perfect husband. You are allowed to end a relationship with a really great...
0: Why?
29: ...boyfriend.
30: Oh, freeze your eggs. Have an abortion.
22: What? You're evil.
31: I don't think there's anything else in life that we actually ever go into preparing to fail.
32: Right.
31: Like, if you have the mentality of this is going to go wrong and be pessimistic, naturally the outcome is going to be that it's going to fail anyway. Yeah. It's self-sabotage.
21: And that's the thing. Like, women are so willing to leave marriages because they're not happy. This is not about happiness. The most important thing is the children. And the problem is we have a modern society where it's me, me, me, my feelings, leave when I feel like it, instead of doing what's best for the kids. Mm.
33: This myth that we live in an age of male privilege. Where's my male privilege?
34: They think, well, men have all the rights. They have all the power.
35: Privileged patriarchal system that we have.
34: Why doesn't our society care about men's rights?
36: I have no friends,
37: no wife, and no social life.
38: Men are alone in this situation. Men are homeless. Men are thinking about...
0: I mean, it's tough being a man.
11: I've got a dear friend going through a divorce right now.
0: Oh, I wouldn't wish that upon anybody.
11: No, I'm not going to say any names. And it's absolutely brutal what the system does.
0: Especially when you have a little bit of money, a little bit of affluence, maybe your own business, and she has been this kept woman that raised the kids and did the motherly, cool, kick-ass, you know, really good stuff. But now she is the empty nester. The kids are out. And she's bound and determined to make life an absolute hell on you. Because guess who's paying the bill? The rich guy is. In the state of Florida. I think your mom helped establish case law. And when there was a disparagement in income, the man has to pay for the women's legal fee.
11: Something like that. And,
0: yeah.
11: And you know, what's a shame is, just like this is saying, he's just on the ride. He's on the wild ride, and he can't do anything to get off of the ride other than let the process play itself out, which may take a year.
0: And hundreds of thousands of dollars.
11: Yeah.
0: So, I mean, man.
11: For anyone going through it, male or female, you know, we saw how it affected Dan, and they had
0: a pretty laid out, amicable divorce. Too.
11: You know, I mean, but they didn't. You know, they don't hate each other.
0: No.
11: And she didn't make it exceptionally difficult and be a real, you know, difficult person. They respected each other, and they're going to have co-parenting.
0: But there's two sides to that fence. For every good situation like Dan and Romina is one that, you know, we've had a couple friends go through.
11: Yep.
0: And the women just blow through the money. And the people that get the most rich on the whole deal are the two divorce attorneys who are probably in on it to deal. Knowing that, hey, we got a good payer here. Let's churn this thing out. Let's get forensic accountants. Let's get child custody issues.
11: That's why I don't do family law.
0: Let's do
38: guns.
21: I've seen so many men on the brink of suicide, and they didn't do anything wrong.
26: How are you equal if the men are the ones that have to fight and die to defend the country? The men are the ones that build and maintain all the infrastructure.
39: Women are helplessly dependent upon men.
40: The so-called deaths of despair from suicide, overdose, or alcohol, 3 times higher among men than among women.
41: Culture is telling men, you are no good.
42: You got to get your act together.
43: I think men have failed themselves.
44: What kind of a man are you? What kind of a woman are you going to attract?
45: If men are in trouble,
1: so are women.
2: Everybody knows this is a huge problem, but nobody wants to admit it.
3: Every single woman at the table said they wanted a man.
4: 500K.
3: 500K.
4: 300K.
3: 300K.
5: 200K. Am I crazy?
3: Everything is really set up against you to fail as a man.
6: If men make less than women, women don't want to marry them.
7: So you know who wants more economically and emotionally viable men? Women.
9: I don't want to be an independent woman anymore.
10: I don't want to be a strong, independent woman.
9: I'm over it.
12: When is it going to be my turn?
13: Where are we meeting the men that don't?
0: I mean, at the end of the day, I think girls need some D. You know?
14: I can't keep having these same conversations.
15: The only simp here is you, Pearl. You simp for
16: men. No, I think you simp for women.
2: She's a provocateur. She says stupid stuff. But Pearl is right about this.
17: It's already happening. It's just not out in the open yet.
11: I didn't realize she's an advocate for men. I when I first started watching this piece, I thought that Pearl was somebody who was against men. But
0: no.
11: She's saying men are being treated poorly. And
0: yes.
11: Look at this.
0: She actually kind of...
11: I like her.
0: Kind of did a turnaround. I thought I thought she was going to go down that hate men. They suck. And she's kind of the spokesperson and advocate for the average dude out there.
14: Culture is going to be our fairy tale ending because men don't want a wife and women can't find a husband.
18: The future, if everybody follows your path, is there is no future.
7: We go into population decline and our economy goes into decline.
19: Civilization will crumble.
7: The American...
0: Well, I mean, listen, I got to go to words. It all starts and stops with parenting and how you were raised. And that's where it starts and stops. And the bottom line is, if you can just, you can't live this double life of, you know, everything being so blissful and look at us and our Facebook and our TikTok and our whatever. And we were living this perfect life and vacations and Airbnbs when deep down you hate each other. But you're living your best life on the social media and everybody sees you on Facebook and you got this new car and this new handbag and what have you. But deep down you are, you know, miserable. And it's mostly a lot of it has to do with the fact that you can live a double life. The life that you are really having in the type of healthy or unhealthy relationship you could potentially have with your significant other, or this make believe, look at us. Look at our Facebook, look at our trips, look at our new car, when realistically they're sleeping in different bedrooms at night because they hate each other. I mean, that's the reality of it at the end of the day. It's tough being a man, but it's tougher being a woman. Let me leave you with this. If you're 45 years old and you're a man and you're, you know, divorced, society's still, you know, like Dan. Dan's out killing it. Dan's having fun. But if you're a woman and you're 45 and you are, you know, freshly divorced, society looks at you a little differently, right? I mean, you know, we still got that going for us as men, where at 46, you know, hey, Len, he's an older guy. He just he raised his kids with his wife. They both went to different directions. They're friends, but he's out dating some hot 20-some-year-olds, and you know, when people speak of her, it's like, wow, she's 45 and she's divorced, and she gonna be able to find a new dude, you know, like, you know, at that point it kind of flips, don't you think, Jay, for the advantage to the guy as to how society judges that single divorcee 45-year-old woman. She might be damaged goods, and you know, her timeline may be quickly expiring faster than the dudes. Life is a little bit easier on older guys than older women.
11: I think society has been like that for years, and you look at like men in Hollywood and roles, you know, older men still get great roles, and
0: yeah,
11: they're still lead men, and they still have, you know, action movie roles, and older women have a much more difficult time. And so, yeah, there's definitely a stigma associated with it in our society, not me, in our society. And I don't think it's necessarily fair, but I do see a little bit of a change, Bubba. You know, a lot of these people that I know have been going through divorces over the last 5 to 10 years, because I'm at that age, I'm 56.
0: Yeah.
11: So over the last 10 years, a lot of my friends, peers, they've gone through divorces. And the women don't seem to have the same problem they used to 10 years ago getting new boyfriends and finding
0: 45
11: new love.
0: 45 doesn't look like 50. 45 now looks like 35.
11: It's true.
0: And, you know, the cougs, there's a certain amount of, you know, that's attractive to a coug, you know? So, yeah, I think you're probably right on that. The older chicks are getting more young D, probably.
11: Yeah, I think if they stay in shape and they're you know, they're trying hard, I don't think it's really they have a problem.
0: Yeah, you're probably right on that one.
1: I'm a sugar mama.
0: Lummy, we'll wrap it up and I'm out of here. Lummy, I'm so I'm just know this, Lummy. I'm going to set my alarm at 6 and try to listen to the show. I'm not going to try to participate. I'm just going to monitor. I'm very nervous. I'm very nervous. Are you nervous a little bit?
4: I'm only nervous now because you're nervous.
5: It's not what you think.
0: What?
8: Since when?
5: Actually, it's much less.
8: Much less.

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1: Just press play.
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3: I am pretty much out of here. Leaving today. Got it. Jay, you travel so much to like...
4: I do. I try to.
3: When the day's here, like, I'm leaving today.
4: Yeah, it's exciting.
3: I packed last night. So I just got a few little things like my toothbrush and a couple, like a little bit of stuff, like some toiletries to throw in there.
4: Do you check or do you carry?
3: No, never check. That's one of my rules.
4: Yep.
3: Like, carry on, Willie.
4: The only thing I check are surfboards. I like to have my luggage and all my personal stuff, my dop kit on me so that if it gets lost, I don't want it to get lost.
3: Yeah, I never check nothing. And I'll actually spend the little extra money and park at the very top of the roof in short-term parking. I always park in Blue 98. That's where me and Hogan, Blue 98, will make you feel great. That's where we always parked. Blue 98.
4: That's awesome.
3: Very, very top, blue. And, you know, from the top, you know, or from any of that short-term parking garage, you can go right to your gate.
4: For sure.
3: Like Merch Creek's like, we can go to short-term parking and then take the tram over. I'm like, uh-uh. Nope. I know it's a little bit more expensive. It's actually 32 a day for the short term. Yeah. So I'm going to be my short term parking bill is going to be about 134, but it's worth it. Like it really is. I used my Southwest Visa credit card. Let me to book to I didn't pay nothing for this flight.
5: So you get the points.
3: Yeah, I did it the Brian Matroni way, build up a bunch of points. I'm flying Southwest, and guess what seat I'm in?
5: Which one?
3: One.
5: Nice.
3: One. That cost like another 46, but I had all these points. I'm like, I'm just going to burn up all these points, see what I got. And so, I'm sitting in seat one, and Southwest doesn't do the mass boarding anymore where they like one through 20. I think they have assigned seating now.
5: Yeah, they do.
3: Well, have you flown?
5: No, but I was looking. Then I went and looked at my Southwest account that I haven't used in like 7 years, and I got like 50,000 points.
3: Oh, man, you can fly.
5: I know.
3: I'm sorry, Lummy. I don't know who's on hold, but I don't have time to go to the phones.
5: Nope.
3: So, sorry, people on the phone lines can't get to you. Brian, the babyface Matroni, will be the host tomorrow. With Gene Lasker. Now, Lummy, I got a couple of sniffs as to what Brian might be doing. I'm never going to step in and tell him that, you know, creatively that he can't do anything, but I hope that you're keeping an eye on everything that he potentially is trying to do.
5: Me and Macho have a plan.
3: Really?
5: Yes.
3: Well, you know, I hope that includes, but not limited to, maybe actually picking the phone up and having a conversation with Brian today. And seeing where he intends on going with a couple of these harebrained ideas that he's got?
5: We do.
3: Okay, perfect. Jay, I appreciate you, my friend.
4: I appreciate you. Safe travels. Have fun.
3: And you're going to be out of town next week, right?
4: I am.
3: So is Steve coming in?
4: Yeah.
3: Okay, perfect. So at least
4: you know what? I don't know if he's in Ocean City. I'll find out.
3: No, if he's not, you know what? Don't worry about it. Dan can go a few minutes late, and
4: yeah,
3: we're good.
4: Will.
3: Yeah, we're good. We're good. I think Steve's actually out of town.
4: If he's back in town, he'll be here. If not, then Dan will just cover it a little longer. Like when Dan is gone, I'll cover for him.
3: Perfect. Thank you, Jay.

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5: 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Glad you get to hear me.
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1: What is the largest animal that lives in the ocean, Gene?
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1: Yeah. You can't you even use, like, normal deduction?
2: Normal what?
1: Never mind. What black and white bear from China eats mostly bamboo?
2: I know that. That is a Kumu Komo. Kokomo.
1: It's a Kumu Kokomo.
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0: 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Man, I mean, we need to make those shorts because they're funnier than hell. Oh my God.
1: I have bad news for you.
0: What?
1: He was right.
0: What do you mean he was right?
1: The jellyfish.
0: The jellyfish is not the largest, animal in the ocean.
1: A lion's mane jellyfish was found in Massachusetts with tentacles 120 feet long, larger than a blue whale.
0: Doesn't weigh more.
1: Did you say mass? Did you say the largest or longest? You said largest. It's ambiguous. Largest is ambiguous.
0: You can see where it could be interpreted either way. Mm-hmm. Either it be length or total just mass. You can see where. Listen, I didn't come up with the answers. They gave it. I don't get them from off the top of my head, Dan. I get them from a website that you type in, give me third grade questions, you know, for test answers. And it has a whole website that gives them to me. And I even skip some of them when they're like, there are some pretty, you know, like, for instance,
2: skipped like two or three.
0: Did I skip the photosynthesis one?
2: Yes, you did.
0: Yeah, so like, for instance, like, I'm not laying against them, Dan. I'm pulling for them. So like, there was this one that says, what is the process of how plants turn, you know, into
1: light into energy?
0: Mm-hmm. Yeah, and it was, the answer was photosynthesis. Well, I mean, that's a little tricky. I could see where that would be more like a seventh or eighth grade question, maybe, if you even know it. Like, so I skip the super hard ones. Like, this is like a dump. Like, when we do, are you smarter than a fourth grader? It's not a Dr. Dan fourth grader. It's a Bubba Clem fourth grader. It's a dumb one. Like, you know, I rolled around fourth class a lot dumber than you did. Because, you know, you read and you did your homework and you know, I didn't do nothing. Like, you know, I just did enough to get by always because I was always just so disinterested. I never thought being smart would, you know, necessarily pay off for me. And you know what? I was right.
1: It paid off. Being smart paid off well.
0: In my life trajectory, you know, I've not made a living at being an overly smart guy. Like, that's not been my gig. I've been a shock jock, you know, however I've made my fortune or lost my fortune, I should say. However, whatever type of career I've had, you know, it's not one that's been built on having a law degree, a doctor's degree, having spent 18 years in medical school, having to do 4 or 5 years worth of residency. No, mine has just been, you know, whatever. Way dumber than your life. My life, you know. So anyway, when we ask Gene these questions, it's not the Dr. Dan side of fourth grade. It's the Bubba Clem side of fourth grade. And so I even actually cut a couple of the hard ones out.
1: Of all the stupid answers you could have given, though, that was actually one answer that was actually, you know, arguable.
0: It was so stupid that it was right.
1: It was brilliant. Yeah, it was brilliant.
0: As stupid as he was trying to be, in all intellectuality, he's somewhat correct.
1: Somehow he stumbled somewhere in his life on a story that said that the tentacles of a jellyfish could be 100 feet long.
2: But you got to go with the blue whale. It can be up to 110 feet and weighs 200 tons.
1: Well, the mass is completely different.
2: Well, that's what Bubba said.
0: Shut up, Dan. Yeah, you know what? You stick to going to New York. Listen to
1: that's the guy. Say, but that's the guy on. That says, you know, my 5-inch fat penis is better than your 9-inch skinny penis.
0: Thank you, Dan, for trying to bring it back to the male penis genre. Jesus. Let me just tell you this, Dan. Don't be coming in here chiming on us trying to break up our fourth grade quiz that we had on. But by the way, please don't. That's not your role. Your role is to roll up in here on Monday after having just spent in New York City with a 21-year-old friend. Just saying that. Painting the town, doing doctor type stuff, rolling around like the pimp that you are. That's what you roll in here with. Not trying to bust our balls on a stupid test on Friday, Dr. Dan.
1: I'm sorry. Idiot.
2: Are you going to say that the Kokomo Kumo is a
0: real... Yeah, you're going to start sticking up for that one. I'm just telling you right now, technically the panda bear comes from the Kumamonono division of Homo speciuses, and it's more equivalent to an ape than it is a chicken. chimp, and because of that, and because of that is a form of the panda bear, five times removed.
1: I think he was thinking koala.
0: I think Dan, you know what? Dan's smart enough, Lummy, to be able to go in and analyze Gene's dumb questions into potentially having a shred of truth to it. That's how smart Dan is that he can take a dumb guy and smarten him up.
1: I could reason as a dumb guy.
0: Yeah, that's what's made you just
2: It wasn't multiple choice, by the way, in the test. Yeah. So.
0: By the way, Lummy, I wanted to open the show before we were so rudely distracted with Dr. Dan trying to correct my fourth grade question. I mean, here's a guy who's been rolling around New York City with a 21-year-old, and you would think the first thing you want to just be busting at the seams would be talking about how I rolled around New York City with a 21-year-old, but he wants to come in here and bust our balls at G-Mike. Might be technically right on a jellyfish high spot. Jesus, Dan.
2: Chodos plays $100.
0: Oh, I know. I was getting ready to say. And also, did you get Dr. Rim? I bet you didn't.
2: No, he did not.
0: At 5:04 today, Dr. Rimulak threw down a hun for Dr. Dan.
1: Oh, awesome. Thank you.
0: Absolutely. And then, Seth Wiley, right before the show started, at 5:51, threw in a Dr. Dan. On the PayPal, Venmo, Cash App, all at the Bubba Army, and there seems to be a lot of Dr. Dan appreciations today.
1: Thank you, guys.
0: Thank you, Dr. Dan. So it answers my question because one of my first questions was going to be, did anybody physically go to the Bucks game Saturday night when they played the Chiefs?
1: Did you go, Lummy?
2: No, I did not. I didn't want to deal with that.
1: Really? Yeah, my son went.
0: Well, of course, the Diaco family box, the luxury box that if you really are going to, well, not just any Bubba Army, you'd have to be like, let me big time royalty, but if you were to go to the game and Dan has a spot for you and you can watch the Bucks game from the Diaco box, it makes it so much nicer. You got like air conditioning,
1: which is great this time of year.
0: You got a bathroom. You got like a little bit of finger food and some liquor and some sodas. You got your own leather seat. Like, you know, they can shut the windows and they even get a cooler, or they can open it up and you feel like the in-game atmosphere. And oh, by the way, they got the TV right above you in case for all instant replays and stuff, so you're not having to watch it on the Jumbotron. And it just makes for being in a suite, just makes the game so much more nicer, doesn't it?
1: Yeah.
0: And usually Diaco's got a parking pass. That's about 80% of the pain in the ass to go to any game.
1: Yes.
0: And Dr. Dan, I'm so spoiled that I think the Packers do play the Bucks this year.
2: They sure do.
1: You coming? Come on, bro.
0: That would be one where I would actually say, hey, you know, could... Because, Dan, you know, I'm not a Johnny abuse my box rights. I'm close enough, and I'm trying to brag, but I'm close enough to all three of, like, somebody might be close to you, but they're not close to Jay and Steve, or they're close to Steve, but they're not close to Jay or you. You know, there's a combination. Jay has his friends, Steve has his friends, you know, and you have your friends.
1: But there's three people that are pretty, like you and your status, and that's you, Jimmy, and Rob Elder.
0: I was getting ready to say, and Jeff Chiragonte.
1: And Jeff Chiragonte, yeah.
0: So
1: Jeff's really Steven's friend.
0: Right, no, I know. Yeah, you're right. Like, so, you know what, I got to carve out Jeff. So me, Jimmy, and Rob Elder are really the only three dudes that, like, are best friends with all three. Like, you know, me and Steve's got some stuff, me and Jay's got some stuff. Me and each brother has some stuff that the other brothers don't know.
1: Right, and, with all three guys.
0: Yes. Steve's got some stuff that he's most afraid of Jay, that he doesn't want Jay to know, and he really preferred Dan not to know.
2: Augustina, 125.
0: Oh, my God. Hold on. That's great. Thank you, Augustine. So... But there's three dudes that know where all the bodies are buried, and we're like, and so we're the ones that could go. Like, I could literally go, and I'm not bragging, but I could look between Jay, Steve, and Dan. I could burn a favor, two or three up with each, and the other ones not know I'm burning up a favor, and I could go to every event in that box that the Diacos hosted if I wanted to. But I'm not Johnny a box. Well, and by the way, Rob Elder owns half of it, so he can't tell himself no. So it's just basically me and Jimmy.
1: Right.
0: And me and Jimmy only go to that box if it's like, I would say my average box ratio is like one box every 2 years.
1: That's about right.
0: Yeah.
1: That's about right.
0: But every 2 years, I go one time. So I don't abuse my box privileges.
2: This year, it's going to be the eye candy is going to be a lot better.
0: What do you mean?
2: Dr. Dan, you know, he's...
0: Oh, yeah, well, it's hard telling what... I mean, we can't even speculate what a pimp like him could be rolling up in another 6 weeks. Like, I mean, please, you have another, you know, 3 or 4 suspects in that time. So, please, I mean, his full pimpness, rolling around New York all weekend long with a 21-year-old. That's all I'm going to say. Whew, pretty strong. You know what I'm saying, Lemmy?
2: Yes.
0: I'm 60. Woo. I mean, please, I could be rolling around with maybe a 51-year-old. Now, what's Merch Crick? I think she's 47.
2: There you go.
0: So, anyway. But anyway, Dr. Dan, welcome, my friend. Please don't pick apart the show when you come in here. Instead, roll in here with your pimpness.
1: Okay.
0: It's far more digestible.
1: Okay, thank you.
0: So, Lummy, here's the deal. Since nobody went to the game, because, like, who wants to go to a preseason? Who wants to go to a preseason game? But the one thing would be is that it's the Chiefs, but you know Mahomes probably isn't going to go a series, and I don't think he did. But Mayfield, maybe this shows them what they think about Mayfield, because most of the big time starters don't take hardly any preseason snaps, and if they do, it's the last game. Well, they'll take first one or two series. They had Baker out there from play one, man. You know, so it just goes to show them, they're like, hey, bud, we don't want to really preserve you. We don't care if you get tweaked, right? Because you're not in our long-term plans. You're not going to let your long-term plan quarterback go out there from play one. I don't think so. Not in game two. Game three, yeah, I can see where you're big time. Like Aaron Rodgers. Aaron Rodgers and Patrick Mahomes and that upper echelon, are they the only two, Lummy, that probably don't take any snaps in the preseason? If they do, it's the final game, they'll go out the first series on the final, because they only have 3 preseason games now, right?
2: Yes.
0: They cut it down from 4 to 3.
1: Because they're torture.
0: They are. And it's just another opportunity for a guy to get hurt.
1: Yeah.
0: You know what I'm saying?
1: Mm-hmm.
0: So that's why they rest. That's why they really don't play a lot of their big names other than maybe 1 or 2 series to get some timing and some game speed deal. But they don't put you out there for extended periods of time if you're a big, big-time superstar. And, you know, they just don't. Like 1 or 2 series. Like, I think the Packers, Matthew Golden and Christian Watson, they're 2, and Jordan Love, they're 3 big weapons on offense. They only played 1 or 2 series. That's it. And then they pull them out and put the other guys in there.
1: So you can wear your Jordan Love shirt?
0: No, I'm going to be respectful. No, I'm not. You know what I'm going to do? I'm going to wear my red. I got this red Bubba Radio Network polo.
1: It's
0: red. And even though Daddy Joe's gone and that rule could be somewhat laxed, I think that old school people that know the ways of the box would be respectful in Daddy Joe's memory and not start wearing the opposing team jersey. You know, like, be respectful and wear something that's either neutral or Bucks colors.
1: I think that's fair.
0: Yeah. Like, you know.
1: You have to be, like, all marked out with the helmet and stuff.
0: No, but you can walk in. I walked in with a red shirt.
1: Yeah, that's cool.
0: Pair of, basketball shorts, black.
1: Right. Some slides.
0: No. Just regular tennis shoes. And, not even a Packer hat. Like, a Bubba Army hat or, you
1: Perfect.
0: Know, like, you know, that's where I had my hair done. So, Jimmy doesn't, I don't think Jimmy's a big box abuser at all, is he?
1: No, he only comes maybe like once a year.
0: Like me?
1: Yeah, and he'll hopefully he'll come to the Packers game as well.
0: You know he's a big Packer fan.
1: Yeah,
0: you know that.
1: He's a huge one. He went to the Super Bowl with them.
0: Yeah. It's, oh.
2: No.
0: So anyway, Lummy, anybody watch the game?
2: Because, I watched the game.
0: Okay, then fine, because my next topic
2: God, if we lose Baker, we're screwed.
0: Well, hold on, here's the deal.
1: Oh, really? Damn, sucks.
0: Well, here's the deal.
1: Really?
0: Lummy.
2: Chunky. 2.0.
1: Oh, God.
0: Lummy.
2: Yes, sir.
0: Since you didn't go to the game, and I didn't go to the game, talking about the Bucks and the Chiefs this weekend, but I did watch it a little bit with my mom. My Merch Crick was working all weekend on Lasker shirts and By the way, the watches get here today and tomorrow.
2: Nice.
0: And so let me just tell you a lot. We have to leave. We have to leave here at noon tomorrow to catch my flight.
2: Oh, wow.
0: So she's going to work in the morning, you know, today and tomorrow.
1: Are you on tomorrow morning?
0: No, I'm leaving tomorrow afternoon.
1: But you're on tomorrow morning, though, right?
0: Yes, okay. on tomorrow morning, okay. Leaving, you know, like an hour after the morning show to get like a 2:30 flight to Indy. And so land in the Indy like 4:30, 4:40. Then I got to pick up a rental car and drive to Warsaw. So, half of everybody that order watches will get them probably by Thursday or Friday. The next people aren't going to be able to get them probably until we get back, which will be about, I say, 7 to 10 days. In 7 to 10 days, everybody will have their watches. But, we have to leave tomorrow, so she can only pack up until noon tomorrow.
1: When do you get back?
0: Saturday.
1: Okay.
0: So she'll have them in the mail by Monday. So most people either get them this week or next week. For those next week people, please don't flip out on her. She's all nervous, you know, because there's going to be a certain amount. She knows about how many she can get out, and she's not going to get them all out before we leave on Tuesday, and she's all flipped out about it. I'm like, listen, Erica, the Bubba Army's cool as hell. They're not going to flip out. She's like, I know, but somebody might put it up on Bubba Army Facebook page, and next thing you know, one guy's got a watch, and the other guy ordered. His isn't going to be there for like another week, and he's going to get mad. I'm like, man, you are killing me. I'm trying to watch TV here, and you're flipping out about Bubba watches. Everybody's going to be cool. So let me, did you see the guy hit a 69-yarder?
2: Yeah, and then he missed the game winner.
0: I know. Who cares about that? Yeah, it doesn't matter.
2: It's preseason.
0: There's a preseason game? It doesn't count for a record.
2: It does not count, no.
0: Oh. See, that sucks. You know what? I'm going to tell you something. Outside of, like, the Pro Bowl, any game sanctioned by the NFL, whether it's a preseason, it's a playoff, you know, every stat.

0: They've proven that, like, if the wind's over like 12 miles an hour or something, they've proven that that can help, you know, hundredths of a second. Because think about this. There is a part of when you're running that fast that both feet are off the ground, right?
1: No, there's absolutely wind resistance. You're going against wind resistance, just like running with a parachute harder.
0: Right.
1: No, I understand.
0: I can see where they would say, you know, I can see where wind assisted or something like that could, you know, have an asterisk beside it or something like this. But this wasn't in any, like, this wasn't a 42 mile an hour tailwind and a guy caught a, you know, no, this is just straight power. And here's the other deal, Lemmy. I think Tampa and Miami, maybe Jacksonville, are the three lowest elevations NFL cities in the entire league.
2: Yeah,
0: like Tampa, like I think the elevation for Tampa's like eight feet above sea level.
2: Yeah, and last year or 2 years ago, the Jacksonville guy kicked like a 68 yarder.
0: So you can't. Wow. I mean, Dan, it's my understanding that dense air does, you know, things that in Mile High Stadium with a higher elevation, things will float. And everything's a little heavier. Oh, Lemmy, look what just happened to me. See my screen?
2: Yeah.
0: A complete internet meltdown. Like, I'm in the, your device ran into a problem and needs a hard restart. We're just collecting some information and they'll restart you. And it's at 52%. Like, what? Is it something in my computer that is scheduled to do this every once in a while, or is it like what do you think, Macho Man?
2: Yeah, that's a Macho Man question on that one.
0: Macho Man, what do you think technically happens when, you know, right when the show starts, or like 3 minutes before the show starts, but always between like 5:45 and 6:30, we have these hard restarts? What do you think?
3: We need to turn your computer off on a daily basis and restart it every morning.
0: Really?
1: Yeah, because you start. Yes, man.
3: You start, dude. Brett, he's got so many tabs open.
0: Yeah, but does each one of those tabs, can it go down like a bad, like a malware rabbit hole or something?
3: It just kills your memory, your RAM. Just kills it.
1: Should we get more RAM?
3: He's got a new computer on the way.
2: Yeah, we have a brand new computer. It's on back order.
0: But I thought
2: the Getabox guys ordered them like a badass.
0: We sound like straight white trash because white trash has always got something, but it's on back order. Yeah, man, I got me a new. I know your brand new truck's better than mine. It's, you know, mine's a 1997 Ford, and you're the 2026. But I got my new 26 on. Oh, it's on back order right now at Brandon Ford. I special, you know, it's got a special trim leather package inside, so they had to make it right out of Dearborn, Michigan, and I'm about like 6 weeks out before I get my new truck. It's on back. Yeah, so you know what? We're going to be able to remedy all these computer issues, but my computer's on back order.
2: Yeah.
3: We've maxed everything out on that we can, so.
0: Yeah, I'm just saying, yeah.
3: It's even got a gaming graphics card in there.
0: Man, it sounds like a good. It sounds like it's me. I mean, let's just, you know.
3: It's got 2 gigs of RAM just in the graphics.
1: Okay, you just played Fortnite. You just can't run the radio show.
0: I got a Johnny Info over there. Keep chiming in. It looks like it's my fault. Like, you know, I keep me keeping all these tabs open. You know, really, really mess the computer up. And what you guys are trying to say, which I think I'm picking up.
3: If you could just keep the Facebook ones closed, that would help a lot.
0: Okay. So. The Facebook ones are the one that take the most.
3: Yeah, because all the chat's open in the background on every window.
0: Okay.
3: And all the data there.
0: So I can maybe still play my tab game, just have to be mindful that if the story comes from Facebook, that just makes the computer work hard because Facebook throws up, you know, all these different games.
2: You know whose fault it is? It's Mark Zuckerberg's.
3: Yeah, blame it on that ass.
2: Yeah.
0: Oh, hold on. My stupidity is now being blamed on Mark Zuckerberg?
2: Yes, it is.
0: I love it.
3: There's lots of spyware in there.
0: I love it. I love the fact that, you know, my stupidity is Mark Zuckerberg's problem. Well, Lummy, I think you guys are trying to say, hey, Bubs, let's kind of relax it a little bit on the tabs and let's try to stay away from Facebook.
1: Is it like the old days with that annoying female?
2: Boom.
0: Look at that. Even let me. So within my bitching, just a little sidetrack.
1: Look at all your 50 tabs opened up.
0: And they open back up. And I'm going to go and during the next stop set, I'm going to go and do what Macho Man told me to do. To get rid of my Facebooks. I got a bunch of, you know, I'm just going to go through it like Macho Man said. So let me. Here's.

0: Harrison Burton, what's the guy's name?
1: Bucker.
2: Yeah. There should be two categories. Pre and post when you can't line up off the center.
0: What do you mean?
2: Well, right in the old days, you could line up in front of the center. Now you can't. And so there's a tunnel.
0: Oh, no, you mean it wasn't there 20 years ago.
2: Oh,
0: Dan. Dan.
2: What?
0: You have to be more descriptive. You have to say defensively.
2: Right.
0: When you said you can't line up over center, you know what I'm saying? You got to tell the people, all right, so since the defense hasn't been able to put a guy on top of the center and smash him, which was really a big, that's where most field goals got blocked. That's your weak point is your center. And so since post that, because now if you look at this footage right here, you can't have anybody over center now.
2: Right.
0: Which is really...
2: Because you're whole.
0: Well, yeah, not only that, but it was killing the long snappers. Those poor guys, right?
1: I mean, yeah.
0: They had to snap and be a blocker. Now, man, it's a walk in the park now. Before you had, you know, Mike Singletary and Lawrence Taylor, right there breathing down your neck, ready to absolutely smash you, right? The minute you hiked. So usually you're just going laying flat on your back with cleat marks down your belly, right? A guy just used you as a launching pad, you know, to go in and block the kick. Now that you can't put a guy over center, which kind of allows the kicker to not have to go such a high trajectory. Because before, you know, there's certain ways they can kick it. They can kick it flat and low, which goes further, or they can get it up high so that because they don't have Lawrence Taylor steaming through there like a madman. You know, right?
2: Yep.
0: So now they can kind of take their time, hit it a little less high, kind of line drive it, and it goes farther. But let me, this wasn't even a line drive. This had some nice arc on it, and it looks like it.
1: Now,
0: it looks like it could have gone 73, 74.
1: So,
2: really?
1: So last year, though.
0: So this is 69 right here.
1: The Jaguars guy who now holds the record at 68, last season in preseason, he kicked it 70 and made it.
0: Really?
1: And didn't
0: count. They screwed him out of it.
1: Yes.
0: So, Dan, this is at, you know, Ray J. And this is a 69-yard field goal attempt for the Kansas City Chiefs. And it is beautiful. And what you can see, like, for where it hits the net, in my opinion, you can give me your... It looks like it's got about another 3 or 4 yards on it. Like, it could have been from 70... It could have been from 73, 74.
1: Yeah, I think so.
0: Yeah. Here you go.
3: Buckner.
0: Oh, let me... Are we going to get a copyright?
1: Gary said... Run it. We're good.
0: Maybe if I pause it a little bit. Now, Dan, look at that kicker. Tell me he ain't wound up in this still right here.
2: Beautiful, like, still.
0: You can't set your leg up to be a pendulum and whip it more. I mean, I don't know if I could catch it in any better of a spot, but that's that little bit of distance. He's in complete air. His plant foot hasn't hit yet. Am I right?
2: Mm-hmm.
0: And he's got that swinging pendulum just wound up.
1: And you got a good pause. Number 49 really whiffed on his guy, too.
0: Oh, yeah, he did. 49 whiffed. Watch this.
3: It's not cold.
0: Bam. Now I'm just going to let it run out, Dan, and watch where it hits the net.
3: And he drilled it. He might have got this.
2: Jesus.
0: Hold on.
3: He absolutely got this.
0: I mean, so it did. I mean, it went into the stands. It went three rows into the stands.
2: Wow.
0: If you look at to where it hits, boom. And now watch it come down.
3: Absolutely got this. 69 yards. Are you kidding me, coach?
1: Hill. That probably would have been 74.
0: Yeah.
1: 75.
0: Let me watch it again. Watch it again, man. You just could not.
3: And it's not cold. And he drilled it. He might have really got this, I think.
2: I can't believe you can score from the 50-yard line. That amazes me. That's unbelievable. All you have to get is get to the 50.
0: So my question is this. So I watched that from the game, and then I was at my mom's. Merch Crick was packing and shipping Lasker shirts, and so she's like, we were scheduled to go see my mom on Saturday, so, and that's important. Like, I'm trying to do that more. So when I have a free Saturday, I go over and see my mom, you know. And
2: you're a good son.
0: Yeah, well, spend, you know,
2: you know, three, what? As
0: three
2: you
0: or
2: grow
0: four
2: up,
0: hours.
2: As you grow up and you have children, you realize how you could have been better to your own parents.
0: Yeah.
2: And so usually as an adult, you're nicer to your parents than you are as a child.
0: Right. Right. But you're like, you know, when you replay your mom and dad's life, if they're still with us or if they are not with us, when you replay it, you think to yourself, man, there was probably a whole bunch of times where my mom was kind of hinting for me to come over. She was lonely and she wanted to see me. And I had, you know, life got in the way.
2: Yeah, cats in the cradle.
0: And so, yeah. And so, like, when I try to make it like, if I can go see my mom for a couple hours on a Saturday, I'm gonna make it. It's 27 minutes. I can make it there in 27 minutes. And I usually spend 3 or 4 hours. We kind of got our own little ritual. Oh, Dan, I wish I would have videotaped it, Lummy, because it was 15 times more explosive. Now, we can't monetize it, but it still gets good views. It was when I popped. My mom had that sebaceous cyst, Dan, on her back that has that sac. And like every 30 or 40 days, it gets a little humped up. And you have to kind of squeeze it. And it's all that. It's that kind of thicker,
2: right.
0: Dry.
2: I don't want to ruin one of your bonding moments, but should I just take that out?
0: Well, you should have years ago, yeah. So she's had this one on her shoulder, and we didn't get it in time, and so now it's kind of crusted. It kind of like, you know, once something like that goes so long, it builds a thicker and thicker, you know.
2: They get infected, too.
0: Well, but it builds a thicker and thicker layer of skin, which makes it harder to naturally pop it unless you have, like, a scalpel or something like that. You know, you got to kind of start.
2: Got a needle in the match.
0: And so she's had this one that's been building up and building up, and it was like, honest to God, if you took a golf ball and cut it in half, it was like that puffy.
2: Oh, wow.
0: On her right back of her right shoulder. Well, she was watching TV like a week ago, and it finally got so big, and I haven't seen her for so long, that it kind of opened up, it kind of semi-opened up itself. So she told me, hey, listen, my little sebaceous cyst on my right shoulder is finally opened up one night, but it, you know, only a little bit came out. So, Lummy, I couldn't get there fast enough on Saturday.
1: Yeah.
0: Because that's my gig. I mean, I love doing that. I love doing that.
2: Did you video it?
0: I should have, and I didn't. Because, Dan, I'm gonna be honest with you, and I'm not even kidding. I bet you I got 20, between 15 and 20 cc's.
2: Oh, my God.
0: Yeah, at least over 10. I know how big a 10 cc syringe is.
2: That's a lot.
0: So I would say that she got maybe two of those that I got out of her. And I had to keep washing my hands. I had the water going, and I'd pop it, and then it would all end up on my fingernail on me like this big old glob. Gosh. And then I would run it under the water. Then I'd dry my hands and do it again. And I bet you isn't that called expressing, Dan, when you express
2: it? Yeah, you can express it. Yeah, it's a good word.
0: You got to admit, that's a pretty fancy word for me.
2: Very fancy.
0: So I was expressing it, and I bet you I expressed it 20 to 25 times. That much came out.
2: Wow.
0: So anyway, Lummy, after we did that, and then I washed my hands all up, and then we sit on our couch and we watch TV together and just kind of bull crap about life and our family and just, you know, just kind of catch up in what's going on. My family, how's Tyler? Have I heard from Tyler? You know, here's what Tara's up to, blah, blah, blah, blah. And so I got to spend a few hours with her, and we had the Bucks game on, and I was trying to hear the commentary because it was, you know, John Gruden and Rondé Barber.
1: Yes.
0: And so I turned it on.
2: Is that a new thing, permanent?
0: Well, no, it's just preseason.
1: Preseason.
2: Oh, okay.
0: And so, but I listened to a couple exchanges, and they didn't sound that good because both of them are color commentators. Neither one of them are play-by-play guys. And so, like,
2: like the Mannings?
0: Well, but no, kind of, but like, it's like, exactly. You know, the Mannings are both guys that could give you color commentary because they played the game, but none of them are really seasoned play-by-play guys, like a Gene Deckerhoff.
2: That's an art.
0: Oh, it's a whole art form in itself to be able to keep the game moving along so that the person that's audibly listening to the radio can get as good of a visual picture of the way you're explaining the ball game. And true good play-by-play guys like Vince Scully and Bob, you know, these iconic play-by-play guys, it's an art form. It's a true art. You know, the Joe Bucks and, you know, the Frank Gifford and the, you know, just the Al Michaels and the Bob Costases and although Howard Cosell was more of a color comic. He wasn't a play-by-play guy. So I was watching the dynamic between Rondé and Coach Gruden, and it seemed awkward. It didn't sound good. And so then I probably only got a chance to hear one or two series. So let me, since you watched the entire game, I was going to ask you, did it seem uncomfortable, like, and it didn't sound that good, or did it? Because I turned the volume down. I end up turning the volume down after like two series because my mom and I were talking, so I didn't get a chance to hear it. Did you listen to it all?
1: Yeah, I did.
0: What was your announcement? Did you come across the same in the two series that I heard? It sounded just kind of like it was two guys that do color commentary that don't know how to do play by play because the play by play was horrific.
1: Yes, it was two guys talking football that know football really well.
0: Right.
2: Right.
1: And it was like if you're watching it and you know football, you like it.
0: Or you're watching it because, you know, yeah. they didn't give any visuals. Like, you never heard Rondé or Gruden in the two series that I heard. You know, Bickerfield under center. Bickerfield takes a snap. Fake hands off to the running back, rolling around right side, looking for his tight end across the middle. Boom. Throws it. Incomplete. On Baker Mayfield, second down and 10. I didn't hear that.
2: We're used to that.
0: Yeah, were they trying to do that? Of the two, who tried to do that?
1: Both of them kind of tried to do it, almost like they were auditioning for a job. Which, I mean, John Gruden should replace Tony Romo on CBS.
2: I agree.
0: No. So now here's the thing. I'm not saying anything bad about Coach Gruden. What I'm saying is, I think he would be an unbelievable color guy, like he did on Monday Night Football.
2: Yeah, he was unbelievable.
0: Yeah, he was unbelievable. One of the best, probably top three or four knowledgeable, you know, over the years of Monday Night Football, where they had, you know, Dan Dierdorf, and then for years, they had what it was. I think the original was Howard Cosell, Frank Gifford, who was the famous quarterback from Don Meredith. The famous quarterback from Dallas. Remember Don Meredith?
1: Yes.
0: So they had Howard Cosell, Don Meredith, and Frank Gifford. I think that was the original. They are. They're potted up. That was the original lineup, I think. And then over the years, they've had different color people, colored commentary people in there. And they've had color. They had O.J. Simpson in there. Yeah, it'd be interesting to get a list of all the former players that were color commentators on Monday Night Football. Remember the disaster?
1: Boomer Esiason?
0: Did
2: Madden do it ever?
0: I don't think Madden ever did Monday Night Football. Did he?
1: I'm looking it up. No, he did not.
2: But he was a great color commentator.
0: John Madden. One of the best. One of the best. Yeah. Remember when they did the Booger McFarland, Booger in the Seat stuff?
1: Yeah.
0: That was stupid. I was absolutely stupid.
1: ABC, John Madden did 2002 to 2005, and then Boomer Esiason, Joe Theismann, Steve Young.
0: How many years did Steve Young do it for?
1: Steve Young looks like they just brought him in for playoffs and Super Bowl.
0: Oh, back in the day. I don't think he does it anymore, though, right?
1: No, he does not. And now it's obviously Joe Buck, Troy Aikman, Lisa Salters. Yeah, so they've tried multiple people. Frank Gifford, Meredith.
2: Troy Aikman's royalty, though.
0: Yeah, I mean,
2: he's football royalty.
0: Yeah, I would agree. I would probably agree. I mean, I'm trying to think of the Mount Rushmore of Monday Night Football color commentators. I'd probably say, and don't forget they had OJ in there too, Lummy. They had OJ in there for a few years.
2: You even had Dennis Miller, who sucked.
0: Oh, he was horrible. Yeah. They tried to put some kind of like cynical comedic spin on it.
2: But he was making jokes to PhDs, not people that watch Monday Night Football.
0: Right. I mean, exactly. He was making jokes that Dan understood
2: barely.
0: And so me and Lummy, the average knuckle dragon Monday Night Football fan, it goes completely over our head.
2: Right.
0: But the lawyers and the doctors and some of the smart people, they understood it. But how many of those people are watching Monday Night Football?
2: No, they got yobs in the morning. Yeah. Lummy, why were you had so much disdain for the game? You're like, I don't want to deal with it.
1: I don't want to deal with the weather, the Bucks, the stadium, anything.
2: Boy, you sound jaded.
0: Oh, he hates the.
1: You are bitter. Off. I sent you the color commentators for Monday Night Football. I hate the Bucks. I hate the Glazers.
0: So, Lummy, when we return, we'll go through the Monday Night Football all-time greatest list, all right?
1: Perfect.
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0: 4, 2026, the Bubba the Love Sponge Show. And to burn up a couple of open-end topics that we got, one of which being when we went into words, we were talking about the all-time Monday Night Football. And let me, I can't even play it because I'll get like a, I get a cop. That's all I can play. And that might even be too much. You think that's a little, I mean, let me, like, you think, usually we don't get caught if I don't go to the second bar. But... Now, if I, that next note usually gets us. Well, I guess we're going to find out, aren't we? Because, yes. I mean, like, that should slide. I'm afraid to take it any further.
1: I wouldn't.
0: Yeah. So the all-time greatest Monday Night Football, we have a list, and I figured we could probably, amongst all of us, kind of come up with what we think is the all-time greatest list between play-by-play announcers, color commentators, and then sideline reporters.
2: What's weird about this, Bubba, is it stops at 2005.
0: Oh, well, that's they didn't, because I think that's when they lost.
1: ABC, yeah.
0: That's when ABC lost Monday Night Football.
2: Okay, I understand.
0: Right?
2: Okay.
0: But yes. Where did it go in from there? So if I needed to go see that, what?
1: Scroll down. It should be ESPN.
0: Okay, so is that where ESPN?
1: Yeah, I picked it up. See, 2020.
2: Okay, oh,
1: yeah.
2: Now I see.
0: So they had Joe Buck, Troy Aikman. Yeah, you know, that has to be in...
2: Gruden had a long run, 8 years.
0: Yeah.
2: Not a lot of people had 8 years.
0: No.
2: You go back to the other ones, even if you want the old guys.
0: No. No, none of them.
2: Cosell had 13 years.
0: Yeah. So we're going to break it up in two different sections, the ABC portion and the ESPN portion. You know what I'm saying? Like, I think that makes it easier because the ESPN, as much as you think they wouldn't, they got some, you know, like the current number one Monday Night Football lineup that they currently have as of today, I think might be the all-time greatest. And that's with Joe Buck, Troy Aikman, and then who's their sideline reporter? The girl from Brandon, Aaron Andrews, yeah. And her dad was a longtime Channel 13 8 guy, wasn't he? Was he always Channel 8?
1: Yeah, no, but actually now it's Lisa Salters.
0: Yeah, and I'm not familiar with her work.
1: She's the African-American woman.
0: Again, I'm not familiar with it. I haven't watched enough. So on the all-time greatest Monday Night Football deals, ABC, if we're thinking one or two, I think you got to, you know, with your play-by-play, you got Keith Jackson, Frank Gifford, Al Michaels, Gary Bender, who I never even, and Mike Patrick. The bottom two you can just throw right away.
2: Mm-hmm.
0: And that's a pretty strong... To have to pick one, Keith Jackson, Frank Gifford, or Al Michaels, that's pretty tough.
1: We got to remember Gary, but 87, I believe, was a strike year, so they just threw some random guy.
0: Like I told you, I dropped off the bottom two.
2: Yeah, but
0: like
2: Bubba, you were right. The Frank Gifford, Howard Cosell, Don Meredith trio was like a 13-year franchise, 14-year franchise. And so that is the ultimate.
0: Yeah.
2: And then right behind him, you got to put Gruden.
0: Well, yeah. No,
2: so, I mean, you got maybe throw in the Al Michaels and then Gruden.
0: No, but see, Gruden isn't in this category.
2: I understand,
0: if you look at the color world, just the color world, mm-hmm. yeah, arguably
2: Cosell Meredith.
0: Well, you got Coach Gruden's in that conversation of top three.
2: Yep,
0: definitely. Even by conservative standards, he's number three.
2: Yep, I mean, Howard Cosell, Don Meredith, and then Gruden.
0: Yeah.
2: Which I'm surprised, but it's objectively true.
0: I mean, you know, so, yeah, Coach Gruden. So let me, I mean, is Gruden getting back in the television game? I hope so. What a turn. And Dan, do you think that the NFL is kind of, let me ask you a question. Do you think the NFL is kind of maybe endorsing it too with regards to Gruden's return back to, you know, back to television and, you know, part of, I mean, there was a time where he was completely like he couldn't walk into an NFL stadium.
1: Yeah.
0: When they first penalized the guy, well, he had a lifetime ban from anything NFL related, whether it was
2: it was weird. It's like they Pete Rosed him.
0: Well, yeah, hold on. They Pete Rosed him, right? But now that he is on the in the legal world where he is currently suing the NFL, he has had like a couple major legal victories and cleared some legal hurdles that the NFL never thought he would,
2: mm-hmm.
0: and they're freaking now because it's now been it's going to, like, it's going to trial.
2: Ding, right.
0: Right, so we got to either step up and come up with some type of Colin Kaepernick-type settlement, and, you know, Dan, maybe some of that is, you know, promoting various networks. Listen, his skill set alone should get him any color commentary job in the world.
2: Oh yes, the only reason he wasn't still doing Monday Night Football is because of this legal thing. No, because he started coaching.
0: Well, yeah, but you know, he got forced out of coaching. But like, what I'm saying, Dan, is like if he would, let's say he was able to finish his tenure with the Raiders, he would then get back into color commentary.
2: Oh, yeah.
0: That would be his natural progression.
2: Right.
0: Because he's done it. It's easy money, and they'll pay a lot for it because he's so good and got such a great mind and comes across like the average. He's kind of like a more knowledgeable John Madden, meaning he's kind of the new working class man's John Madden. You know what I'm saying? Like,
2: yep.
0: It's no nonsense. Coach Gruden says it like it is. It's old school smash mouth football. And so, you know, what I'm saying is like maybe part of the agreement is inching him back into the TV world, because when the NFL thought they were on the right side of this legal case, they buried the guy. Mm-hmm. I mean, remember the Bucks took him out of the Ring of Honor?
2: Yeah.
0: I mean, they pulled him out of the statue.
2: Didn't they like take him out of the statue?
0: Yes, they actually cut him out of the...
2: Can you believe that? They're carving him out of a statue?
0: So when you walk into... Jesus. To tell everybody what we're talking about, when you walk into one Buck place where the Buck headquarters are, where the practice facilities are, like it's, you know, every NFL place has these state-of-the-art facilities now. And in the lobby, it's really elaborate and what happened. The secretary's there. It's old school. And it's got this real life statue. And it's a depiction of when they won the Super Bowl in 2004. And it's a depiction of like everybody excited on the sidelines. And they made it a big real life, you know, like bronze like statue. And that's what you walked in. And within that scene, he was on, you know, one of the guys that had the clipboard. He was the guy in the front. Yeah, he was obviously, it was obviously the coach, Coach Gruden. And then there was a couple players behind him. I think it might have been Sapp.
1: Also, Brooks. I have it actually as my background on my phone.
0: Yeah. So it's the big stars of the team and Coach Gruden, and everybody loved him. And they filled the stadium up with 68,000 people when the Bucks returned home, and it was just unbelievable. Then all of a sudden, the NFL completely screws the guy on this big email caper, which was a big screw job, because the people that they were looking for, Gruden wasn't even part of the investigation. But because Coach Gruden and the general manager of the Washington Commanders at the time, what was the guy's name? He worked with them in Tampa. Was it?
1: Yeah, he was a GM.
2: Bruce Allen.
0: Yeah, Bruce Allen. He was Bruce Allen and Chucky go way back.
2: Mm-hmm.
0: They
2: were both at my wedding. You met them both together at my wedding.
0: I don't remember Bruce as much as I remember Chucky.
2: They were sitting next to each other.
0: He told me, I hear those little songs you play about us. And I go, Coach? And he just went, like kind of gave me that look. And then Jimmy Clevis goes, Bubba, we got to get out of here.
2: Got the shepherd's hook.
0: I got that shepherd's hook bad. So anyway, so now he's one, and let's not forget, man, no network could go to the NFL. The NFL has final approval and said, hey, listen, we're going to bring, you know, I know that you guys just fired him from Oakland, and you just took his 10% ownership of the team, and it looks like you just cost the guy over $100 million because of some nonsense. And then Coach Gruden's like, okay, I'm going to sue you for collusion. And it starts running through the legal system. And the NFL wins a couple rulings. And they like do a complete no Chuck Gruden policy. Like you couldn't hire Coach Gruden to serve concessions at Soldier Field.
2: No,
0: like
2: peanuts, pretzels.
0: Coach Gruden couldn't even work parking at an NFL stadium. Mm-hmm. He couldn't even be the schlep that you pay for parking. That's how bad guy they had him out. They had him completely blackballed, beyond blackballed. And then all of a sudden, he wins a couple rulings, and all the legal strategists are like, oh, my God, you know, Coach Gruden has a real thing here. The NFL's flipping out. They never thought, that they this thing would see the light of day, and it looks like it's going to, and the power completely flipped, and now they're saying the NFL has offered Gruden like a lot of money, and he's told them to basically pack sand. I have enough money in life to not have to need the money you took from me, and I'm going to expose what you did.
2: And collect even more
0: and
2: on the judgment.
0: And probably collect more. At least collect what I was getting while making you look stupid.
2: So collect more than they're offering.
0: Yeah. Oh, yeah, way more than you're offering. I'm going to win in court on the face of the legal...
2: The merits of the case.
0: On the merits of the case, and then I'm going to get back into NFL and be the hottest thing. Everybody's going to want me again because they kind of feel sorry for me for what you did, and talent-wise, I'm one of the best color commentators ever to be in the game. So, F you. So now they're like, please, hire Coach Gruden. Maybe that'll make him less mad at us. Maybe he'll finally take our settlement offer. I heard the settlement offer was like $50 or $60 million. And he told him no. What kind of swagger is that, Dan, when they're offering you $60 mil?
2: Yes.
0: $60 mil. And, you know, but you're still like, nah, I'm good. I mean, you got to think he's has anybody picked him up for the year?
1: No.
0: So he just did the Bucks?
1: He kind of goes around, yeah. He goes around, helping out coaching.
0: Man, I wish somebody would pick him up, you know, with CBS now, with Romo maybe being gone. Man, if you're not CBS, screw J.J. Watt. Don't you throw Gruden right in there at $6 million, $10 million a year?
2: I'd give him $10 million a year.
0: I mean, absolutely.
2: It's worth every penny.
0: Yeah, I mean, they're paying Aikman and Brady like $25, $35 million. I really prefer Coach Gruden over either one of those guys.
2: They're nice and all, but they're not Gruden.
0: I mean, Aikman's pretty damn good.
2: Aikman is royalty. He's got his chops. Yeah. He's been doing it for 15 years.
0: But Coach Gruden is just as good.
2: Yeah,
0: so if CBS can't have Troy Aikman and John Gruden's available, why do you not snatch that guy up?
2: What did they pay Romo?
0: $17 million.
2: Oh, then Gruden should get at least 15.
0: Well, at least 10.
2: Yeah.
0: And you know he'd take that all day, right? You're not doing nothing now. And you're getting $10 million to be back on TV and be... I mean, listen, being back on TV comes with an unbelievable value, too, for your brand, mm-hmm. right?
2: Yes.
0: It makes all of his socials go up.
2: Right.
0: I mean, it's just...
2: Constant relevance.
0: Yeah, absolutely.
2: And you're undefeated.
0: Right. And you're fixing the NFL sucking your D, trying to get you to sign a side deal for $60 million, and you're like, no, uh-uh.
2: I want my 85 that I didn't make.
0: I want my 150, and you guys say that, you know, it's your fault and the whole nine yards with an apology letter and everything. And I wouldn't be surprised. I mean, because now the Raiders, you know, Brady stepped in, it probably as to what Gruden's, you know, share was. Now, did Brady have to buy himself in, or did the Raiders give him his ownership?
1: No, he had to buy it in.
0: He had to buy it in.
1: I feel like they probably gave him a little extra on the backside.
0: Yeah.
1: I sent you, which it's laughable, but this guy that used to work for ESPN, they call him a ESPN star. He was not happy about John Gruden being in the booth.
0: Did you send it to me?
1: Yes,
0: I thought I pulled it
1: messenger.
0: Up here. Right here?
1: Yep.
0: Well, see, who's
2: he sticking up for?
1: Oh, you got to scroll down a little bit.
0: Oh, okay. Who's this guy?
1: Bomanice Jones.
2: Nobody.
0: So hold on.
1: They call me.
0: You're telling me that Rohit. Hold on. Tell me. You're telling me that who?
1: Bomanice Stars. He has 533,000 followers.
2: Right. Oh wow! So, big shot.
0: Speaking of people who won't. Speaking of people who won't the accountability for their actions.
2: He's so smart, he can't spell.
0: Yeah, so like I'm thinking, hold on, Bubba. Listen, Bubba, I know that you're stupid and that you really chop up the English language, but you must be, you're messing this up. But I really wasn't messing it up because as awkward as it sounded, I was reading it correctly.
2: Yeah.
0: I thought I was reading it incorrect. I was like, okay.
2: Dumbass. Dumb.
0: Speaking of people who won't the accountability for their actions.
2: Okay, guys that can't write a sentence shouldn't be multimillionaires.
0: Except people seem to just want to let it go. I mean, I'm not but. Now, what?
1: He's saying that John Gruden's not held accountable for what he said and did, and he shouldn't be on TV.
0: Yeah, who's this guy? Like, you know, who's this jobber? Get the hell out of here.
1: He was making a little bit of headlines, so.
0: Yeah, whatever. So I wanted to burn off a couple of of, let me, I only had two Facebook pages of potential stuff I might want to talk about. So I figured I could burn them up right now, and that way I'm, you know, let me, like, I'm not having any Facebook. Yes. I can eliminate two Facebook openings, which Macho Man says that does wonders. And then the other one is, one of which I can burn. Not only can I burn the Facebook deal up, but I can actually, while I have Dan here, this is a Monday or Tuesday story because this is all about being a doctor. This is doctor stuff. And the headlines is Detroit area doctor sentenced to 45 years in prison for providing medically unnecessary chemotherapy to patients. So, Dan, on the surface, he was like a doctor and these people wouldn't have cancer. And then he would prescribe the very deadly, you know, I mean, chemotherapy, isn't the premise of chemotherapy where we go in and kill everything and then the healthy stuff will grow back?
2: The premise of chemotherapy, a lot of it is it attacks cells that replicate quickly because cancers grow fast. And so when you do chemotherapy, it kills all the cells that are replicating all the time. That's why there's so much collateral damage.
0: So they go in, and anything that's mutating quickly, they go and zap.
2: It kills. Yeah. Including, but that's it. Hair follicles, things like that's why hair falls out.
0: But including, you know, healthy stuff, too.
2: Yes.
0: So, you know,
2: there's a lot of collateral damage with chemo. It's so not very precise.
0: How sinister and sick does a doctor have to be if he, well, let's just let the story play.
3: A Michigan doctor sentenced, being called a monster. A day of reckoning for the doctor who diagnosed hundreds of patients with cancer when they did not have it. Outside the court, the tears and anger. He lied to so many patients, giving many of them extensive chemotherapy, which then made them sick.
0: I wonder if they have a number on how many people he may have killed.
3: So many of those families today coming face to face with the doctor as he was sentenced to 45 years behind bars. And you're about to hear what the doctor said to those families. ABC's Ron Claiborne leads us off.
4: Judgment day for the doctor who caused so much pain. Victims of Dr. Fareed Fatah outside the courtroom where he was
0: Well, there's strike one, Dr. Fareed Fatah, not going to him. Just going to say.
2: Guilty?
0: Well, not guilty, but, you know, you're on my watch list.
2: Right.
0: Dr. Fareed Fatah.
4: Sentence, hand in hand, then defiant.
5: 45 years for the lives that he took.
6: It just wasn't enough.
4: In court, the 50-year-old doctor breaking down, saying, I misused my talents, yes, and permitted this sin to enter me because of power and greed. But those words...
0: So, like, he admitted to doing it.
2: 550 patients, I said. Over.
0: Does that mean he could have... he could have potentially killed, or at least a percentage of those,
2: those
0: right?
2: Those are the ones he falsely treated. I don't know what percentage of them he died.
0: Oh, so 550 were determined not to have cancer.
2: That's huge.
0: Oh, my God.
2: So no, this guy did 45 years, and then and everyone's just outraged. Outrage that this guy affected the lives of 550 people. And yet, I don't see the same kind of outrage universally, because everyone is mad about this story, right? Red, blue, purple, everyone can get behind this.
0: White,
2: like, this guy,
0: black,
2: fraud,
0: male, female.
2: Right, doesn't matter. This guy screwed over 550 families.
0: Yeah.
2: Without a question.
0: He's a killer.
2: He goes to jail for 45 years.
0: Yeah.
2: Case closed.
0: Shame him.
2: Right.
0: He's an asshole.
2: Right.
0: Hope he burns, hope somebody
2: right.
0: shanks him in prison.
2: Right.
0: Right.
2: Fauci did this 1,000-fold. And there's still a lot of people defending him, worshiping him, putting him out to be a hero, when in fact, the entire country should grab... You would think the entire country would be indignant that we suffered economically, physically, mentally, because of that asshole.
0: Fauci. That a guy like this on, like, as compared to Fauci scale, this is like a small, you know, little, this is a drop of water in the ocean compared to what Fauci did, the levels of potential people he might have killed.
2: Literally, right? 10,000 times greater.
0: I mean, would it be in the millions?
2: Yes.
0: I mean,
2: a million people in America died, let alone all the people that got sick, let alone all the people with long COVID, let alone the tens of thousands of people that lost their businesses. I mean, it's ridiculous. And then you expand that worldwide.
0: Alexa, how many people died from COVID?
7: According to the World Health Organization, as of August 23, 2026, there are 772 million cases of COVID-19 worldwide. There have been 6,990,000 deaths.
0: 6 million.
7: The country's most...
2: So 7 million deaths.
0: 7 million people.
7: The
0: so now hold on. And I'm not... Didn't Hitler... like he's the worst man ever to live, and the amount of people he killed were 6 million.
2: Yep.
0: Okay. And he's the worst asshole ever to live. And I would listen.
2: Unless you talk about the Bolsheviks that killed like 10 to 20. No, but
0: like in our modern day life and history, you know, where you know, within somebody could still be alive that had to either suffer through that, or at least we all remember it and know it. And it was one of the most tragic things in our life, what Hitler did. But Fauci looks like he may have killed 7 million.
2: Ultimately, yes. With his virus, that he developed that virus when it was still American, and then he nurtured that virus when he paid for the Wuhan clinic to continue to research it. And isn't it interesting? There's only 4 COVID research facilities in the world. One of the other four was in South Africa, where all the Omicron variants mysteriously showed up.
0: Yeah, Dan, Omicron. Yeah, hold on.
4: For Cheryl Blades.
8: I could hear him talking to my mother because I went to every appointment.
0: So this guy's going to prison for 45 years for killing 550, but
2: hurting 550. Yeah. He didn't kill all of them.
0: Yeah, that's what I'm saying. Like he 550 that administered chemo that didn't need it, but not all of those died. Not like I'm trying to paint a good picture. This guy's an asshole. I think they should put him to. I think they should kill him.
2: But he should absolutely be in prison.
0: Yeah, the rest of his life. Which he's 50 now. He's getting 45, so he's done.
1: He's 60 now.
0: He's 60.
1: Yeah,
0: he's done. Unless they got some kind of parole provision. But if I was a judge, I'd be like 45 years with no chance of parole.
1: His possible earliest release is 2050.
0: Yeah, he's done. I mean, he's done. He got 25 years. He's done. What are you going to get out when you're 90-some? Please.
8: So I could hear him talking to her and promising her to save her.
4: In all, Fata pleaded guilty to intentionally misdiagnosing more than 550 patients, often prescribing treatment for cancer that they did not have. He earned more than $17 million as a result.
0: So, Dan, would he have, like, a contract with the people that make the chemotherapy juice? So, you know, like, that end of the day that their insurance is paying for?
2: Oh, yeah, he gets to bill all that stuff. Yeah, it's very lucrative to have, your coffers full.
0: Yeah, but I'm saying, so it's the $17 million that he made was probably kickbacks from all of these, chemotherapy manufacturers, correct? I mean, that was
2: fees. He would bill them, and he would get paid.
0: Right.
8: Dr. Fata pounced on every opportunity to use a patient's body as a profit center.
0: There you go.
2: Right.
4: One of the patients, 53-year-old Monica Flagg.
9: Stressful. It was extremely emotional.
3: A Michigan doctor sent it.
0: All right. And then, they've determined now, I mean, a little late, and I think if this comes from the no-duh deal, but they're saying had Princess Diana actually buckled up, that she would have made it. One of the reasons why, and now I guess that there's this, either this documentary guy or maybe this television station, or somebody has now done like a really, really, really complete reenactment of the entire crash using the same car that has all these sensors on it and positioning the dummy bodies in the vehicle. Because none of them, I guess they were trying to get away from the paparazzis that they didn't, as they were speeding away, they didn't have time to put their seatbelts on. Which I understand. I really do, man. If me and Dan were like jumping in the Cybertruck and the bad guys were coming after us, I can see where it may take a while for us to buckle up as we're trying to get away from the very volatile scene, right?
2: Oh, definitely. Yeah. Especially making turns. You can't buckle up as you're turning and hitting the brakes. As you hit the brakes, the seatbelt stops working.
0: Right.
2: You can't even advance it.
0: So, I mean, now they're saying if Princess Diana would have had her seatbelt on, she would have lived.
2: Jesus. Duh. Is it a PSA?
10: Fox Tonight.
0: No, it's not a PSA. Dan, it's a big, like, it's not a Fox Tonight. Yeah, it's like a big whodunit. It's like a big whodunit. When, you can describe the whole incident in 20 seconds by saying, all right, so they leave the hotel and they're swarmed with paparazzis. And she's trying to kind of keep it a secret that she's dating this Dodi Fayed guy because she doesn't want necessarily the world knowing. So they're kind of undercover K5 at this point. And next thing you know, they were supposed to be going out the back of some hotel or something. And nobody was supposed to be there, but some paparazzi caught word of it. And there are a bunch of paparazzis and they go out of the hotel and all these paparazzi. They start running to their car and they pull up, they jump in the back of their car trying to eliminate all these paparazzi shots, and the paparazzi are literally like chasing them, and the getaway driver hits a big pillar going into a bridge in a tunnel. Going inside of a tunnel, he loses control of the car and hits one of these big pilings you know, that tunnels are held up by, and none of them had their seatbelt on, and they all died. They all smashed into
2: the driver died too.
0: Yep,
2: everyone died.
0: I think one made it.
2: The driver had his seatbelt on.
0: Oh, here we go.
10: Fox Tonight.
0: So Fox made it. They made it a big whodunit, like a big hey Fox Tonight. If Princess Diana would have had her seatbelt on, she'd still be here today. Yeah. Yeah, better wear your seatbelt, even when bad guys are chasing you. Yeah, I'm going to break this thing down 15 different ways a Sunday on stuff that I just explained to you in 37 seconds.
2: I'm surprised the princess and the girl that just Meghan Markle. I'm surprised that was a car accident.
0: They should have done. You know what Americans and Brits want to see? We want to see the Princess Diana reenactment with Meghan Markle and no seatbelt.
2: Right.
0: We want to see the exact replication with freckled Meghan Markle, the little, what'd you call her, she's
2: Prince Harry?
0: Yeah, whatever the hell she was. She's got, I think the prince is so pee-whipped, right? Most men would never be like, no, listen, bitch, we're not leaving the country where I'm a prince and I get full-blown anything I want living in a big-ass castle with 24 hours, 7 days a week security. Anywhere I want to go, I'm royalty. Yeah, I want to leave that. And don't forget, I think if you're a prince or something like that, you make like $250,000 a year to do your princely like duties and go like to a couple children's hospital and sign your autograph and talk about you miss your mom and all this kind of deal. They're not doing much. And yeah, I want to leave that and go live in L.A. and try to scrape together a Netflix documentary and scrape together something else, hoping that the American public will think that I'm as cool as I am here over there, and we don't really care, quite frankly.
2: Well, you know, they ran out of juice here.
0: Yeah.
2: And they got kicked out of Canada. They got kicked out of America. They're not welcomed anywhere. So, hey, let's go back, you know, with your tail between your legs as a prodigal son, come back home and beg for,
0: But that Meghan Markle vagina has Prince, you know, William, like, now, you know, I guess didn't the prince leave them a small window, Lemmy, where they could have come back if he had apologized and read some kind of statement or something like that?
1: Yes.
0: And I think he said no because Meghan Markle said no. So now they can't even come back to England.
1: That vagina is great, I guess.
0: Man, it is some disruptive vagina. Let me tell you right now.
10: Fox Tonight. The shocking death of Princess Diana has...
0: Yeah, had she had her sweet butt on, she would have made it. Yeah, it's pretty much that simple. We've used Meghan Markle to reenact this scene. Unfortunately, Meghan made it because she was wearing her seatbelt. Yeah.
2: One of the bodyguards apparently survived.
0: Yeah, one of the bodyguards did.
10: Questions.
0: I think the bodyguard that was in the back seat with her in the back seat with her. So I think it was Dodi Fayed might have been like in the passenger, the front passenger seat. Then there was probably one would be able to say that Princess Diana's getaway driver wasn't a very good driver.
2: No.
0: Right?
2: Horrible.
0: I mean, yeah. So then there was the horrible driver that I think it was either her or the bodyguard, and then the body, you know, like they were both in the back seat.
2: Roof on the car?
0: I think the roof got smashed. I think it smashed it right on in. Here we go.
10: Like there's now experience the
0: is that the car, Lemmy?
2: Yeah. Oh, this is the reenactment.
0: Impossible.
11: He loses all control.
10: But was this all an accident or something more?
12: I think Princess Diana was murdered.
0: Oh, that's right. Was it really an accident or was it a hit on Princess Diana?
2: Wow, that's a brutal picture.
0: Yeah.
10: Celebrity crime scene, Princess Diana, tonight at 8/7 Central on Fox.
0: Yeah, and was it a crime scene where they wanted to have her killed? Yeah.
1: Well, they said the international arms dealers were trying to kill her.
0: Mm, that's right. She was dealing in stolen arms.
1: No, she was going out trying to ban landmines.
0: Oh yeah, she was that big landmine sweeper deal where people get their faces and their arms blown off in war. And she was like, she was trying to make landmines illegal with NATO and all that kind of deal. Yep. So that country, and there was a lot of countries that, I mean, not that I would care if I was, but there's a lot of countries like, listen, bitch, we got like, you know, $500 million in landmine surplus that we plan on maybe someday being able to use if we're in war, just because you get a hair up your ass, you're going to take, no, get the hell out of here. So you got to think that big weapon, you know, the big weapons lot, right? I mean, they have a huge lobby, right? The military industry complex.
1: Yeah, so I mean, you're fighting dollar business. Obviously, at that time.
0: Yeah, you think that those bomb manufacturers didn't want necessarily? You know what? I might believe the thing now. You know what? Well, the military industry complex's lobby probably said, listen, we got to get this bitch to stop yapping up about getting rid of mines. She's costing us $1 billion. She's got to go.
2: Oh, definitely.
0: I mean, right? Stranger things have happened, have they not?
2: Yeah, definitely. And you know how money just slips into everything?
0: Yeah.
2: You know what I mean? It's just money. Follow the money every time. Money.
0: Almost anything in life that's a big whodunit is you can stop and just say, follow the money trail on this. And then it kind of figures itself out, right?
2: Mm-hmm.
0: So,
2: but God forbid when the money trail takes you to a place that you're not allowed to question, and then all of a sudden the whole concept gets shut down, then you're labeled something.
0: Yeah, you're a racist.
2: Racist.
0: You're a racist. Or a misogynist.
2: Or somethingist.
0: Or a mother effer.
2: Bigoted. Something.
0: Or you know what? You're subjected to getting canceled.
2: Mm-hmm.
0: Idiot.
2: It's amazing that as soon as you get close to the truth, you either get canceled or killed.
0: Yeah.
2: It seems that way. I'm not going to go into it.
0: Yeah, I'm not even going into it.
2: I don't want to get canceled or killed today. I'm starting off the day in a good mood.
0: When I return, so
2: Dan gets sideswiped by you.
11: It's the Bubba Love Sponge Show.
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0: a sign. The end times are here. Ultra-powerful hurricanes, tsunamis, massive earthquakes, and blah, blah, the love sponge.
1: Sorry.
2: Don't forget, I'll be gone Wednesday, Thursday. Brian the Babyface Matroni in with Gene. We won't resume. Is Gene smarter than a third grader until I get back?
3: Wait. Lucas, you could do a show without you?
2: What's that?
3: You could do a show without you?
4: Oh, yeah. Babyface is hosting.
3: Yeah, you're letting Babyface host?
2: Yeah. You didn't know that?
3: No.
2: It's been something we've been discussing for quite a while.
3: Yeah. Wow. Wow.
2: Yeah, Babyface is Wednesday, Thursday.
3: Who's going to host Friday?
2: Nobody. We're getting the day. Everybody gets the day off on Friday.
3: Oh,
2: so
3: I see.
2: Next time, would you want me to include you into the hosting deal? And here's
3: Hell yeah, dude.
2: Okay, well, hold on.
3: Jesus.
2: All you had to do was, one, tell me. And secondly, because you are a doctor and a lawyer, I'm assuming that would...
3: You give me a week notice, I'm cleared to 10.
2: Okay, all right.
3: Jesus.
2: So I need a week.
3: I can't believe you.
2: What if you had a month notice? I had a month
3: hell
2: notice.
3: Hell yeah.
2: Okay. All right.
3: I can't believe that.
2: Would you stop it? Jesus. You're trying to make me feel bad now. it just organically happened. I didn't even really think about it. Don't give me a hard time. Give Lummy a hard time. He's the executive producer.
3: Jesus, Lummy. I thought you liked
2: him. That's the guy you need to be mad at. He's the one that,
4: when we came up with this decision, Dr. Dan, you weren't going to Newark with 21-year-olds. You were you were still in your headspace.
2: That means he had more time. So that doesn't really work out for us, Lummy. You're so stupid.
4: No, but his headspace was not there.
2: Hold on.
4: You kidding me?
2: Dan being the host of a big-time program, headspace never leaves. He always rolls around with that swagger, please. So just next time, Dan, would you accept that it just completely slipped my mind? And moving forward, we will make those necessary changes in who hosts what.
3: Okay.
2: Okay, so I kind of just messed up, I guess. Sorry.
3: Sorry.
2: Don't be mad at me.
3: A little mad.
2: I can tell.
3: I am.
2: Lummy.
3: I'm butthurt, man. Yeah, my ass hurts.
2: Okay, well, would you let it go? Because it's going to be
3: hard,
2: very
3: man.
2: Uncomfortable.
3: I can't sit down.
2: It's going to be very uncomfortable.
4: Well, look at the tattoos on Deshaun Watson. Those are really classy.
2: What's that?
3: Fove?
2: What? Fove? Fove?
3: Did you write that post?
2: What? I know that I'm the dumbest person of all of us, but what's it supposed to say?
3: He ran out of space for love, so he had to just 86 one of the letters.
2: Fove?
3: Yeah. Fove? Fove? Like ovaries?
2: Fove?
3: Because he's so into ovaries?
4: Godspeed.
2: Okay. Fove, Godspeed, my friend. He's real upset that he got booed in Cleveland this weekend.
3: Well, he didn't get passed over.
2: Because he's on the last year of his, I think, was it $350 million guaranteed deal, and he somehow botched it up. Was it a five-year deal? It was a five-year deal, I think it was. And he's burned up this is his last year because, like, the first year he came in and then he blew out his Achilles and then he blew it out again. Like, Lummy, I think he's played, like, less than 25 snaps collectively for the Cleveland Browns. And this was one of the biggest trades. And did they give up two number ones?
4: I think they gave multiple picks.
2: I think they gave up two number ones and then gave him his contract completely 100% guaranteed.
4: Like, yeah, he's gonna clear $40 million this year.
2: Right now, is this the last year of his deal? I think
4: it
2: is.
4: Yeah, they can void.
2: Well, they got the last
3: option.
4: Last 4 years.
2: Yeah, so this is his last year.
4: Yes.
2: And they've gotten zero in their investment. Meanwhile, they get what now looks to be a steal. You know what? It now kind of shows the league they messed up in their evaluation with Shador. Don't you agree? Like, he was with his skill set, and it looks like he should be the starter in Cleveland. You know, he's on arguably one of the worst teams, but he looks good. It certainly looks like they messed up their assessment that, you know, a guy with his skill set that should be a starter in the league is at least a third round or a second. That guy's at least a third rounder. A guy that can start his second year in the league, that's a third round guy or better, right? Not, you certainly don't. You don't usually get that hidden gem in the fifth, where a guy a guy goes, a quarterback drops clear to the fifth round, and in year two he is the starter.
3: Except for that San Francisco guy.
2: Oh yeah, yeah,
3: and
2: yeah.
3: Tom Brady.
2: Yeah, yeah, yeah. True, because Tom Brady went to the fifth. Didn't he?
3: Seventh,
2: he
3: wasn't
2: was,
3: he?
2: No, he was fifth. He was, Tom Brady was fifth. So here's Deshaun Watson, the quarterback for the Browns, and he's upset that he got booed in Cleveland because everybody hates him. They all hate him. They know he's making 40.

0: with his, you know, $80,000 watch, his $40,000 bracelet, playing with his earring during an interview, being ass hurt because the crowd booed him because he's been the biggest detriment to the team.
1: So he's probably he's got probably well over a couple million dollars in jewelry, right?
0: He's got a lot.
1: And so while you're messing around with your couple million dollars of jewelry, talking about how you don't really care that they booed you in Cleveland.
2: No, too. And I think the whole world knows it has nothing to do about the performance. It's a little bit personal than that. So I think that's it's a disrespectful thing. Yeah, I mean, I'm going to keep whatever I feel with me and my family internally on how I feel about that. Just move on.
3: But don't you think...
1: Now, look, but you can tell that he, like, if you look at his body language and his face, he's saying the words he's supposed to say, but he looks like he's full, like he's straight thug mad. Does he not?
4: Yeah.
3: Deshaun, that winning and playing better would eliminate some of that booing?
2: Last time I played on this field, I tore my Achilles. And that same fan base, they cheered when I got hurt. So, does that have to do with...
1: I think you kind of ate your own logic there, bro.
2: Does that have to do with anything about performance?
1: Now, were they cheering you because they were sad that you just blew out your Achilles? Or were they cheering you because they're like, yeah, you piece of shiz, we don't have to have you try to start, we can actually put somebody in the quarterback that wants to be here and, you know, is better than you, is not cost, and cost, I think, what's Shador cost him, like $600,000 a year? Literally Shador's contract I think was for like 3 years for like $3.5 million.
4: But I think when they were cheering, they had Johnny No Name backing them up.
0: But also, don't they cheer everybody when they're getting carried off the field? As they're like, just like cheering the guy when he stands up, they cheer. And when the guy gets rolled off into the ambulance, they still cheer. They cheer. Like, they cheer for you. They're cheering for you, not for your injury.
1: Well, they also even cheer the visiting team. Like if a guy's laying there and he's all laid out, and they're really, really concerned, they bring out the backboard and they strap the guy on, and they still leave. They take a face mask off of his helmet. Like, you know, it could.
0: They
1: be
0: still
1: bad.
0: Cheer. Yeah, they still cheer.
1: And so even like if a Green Bay Packer would go down at one buck place, and it looks really, really serious, and they bring out the wagon, they bring out the backboard, and all the teams got there, are taking a knee, and they're really concerned, and then they go up to the guy, and even the Bucks would go up to the Green Bay guy and be like, hey man, we hope you're okay. But all one buck place, they're like, yeah, like they're like, come on buddy, we're pulling for you, like I hope you get better, my friend, right? Like, you know, I hope we win the ball game, and I'm kind of glad you're out, but listen, I hope you're okay. Hope you're just out for this game.
0: Right.
1: Mm-hmm. But they're cheering you.
0: Or did he get cheered as he got hurt when he was down and flailing around like a fish out of water?
1: I don't know.
2: Hurt, especially for your own city. And they cheer.
3: Does any of that make you regret coming here?
2: No, I don't regret anything in my life. You know,
1: I don't regret those 22 massage therapists that I each had to settle with at $2 or $3 million a copy because I was, you know, sexualizing and practically raping these girls that were giving me happy ending massages. No, I don't regret any of that. No.
2: I think the Lord put me through situations for a reason. So I don't.
1: Then, do you know what you got to bring Jesus into it?
0: Bubba, I just realized something. Look at that still shot you have right there. What do you notice about him?
1: About him?
0: Mm-hmm. I'll give you a hint. Paris Hilton.
1: I don't know.
0: Look at his cockeyed left eye. They ain't looking the same direction as his right eye.
1: Okay, so he's got a wandering eye, Dan.
0: Yeah, but how can a quarterback have a wandering eye if he any good?
1: You know, you make a great point.
0: Lummy.
4: How did Vinny Testaverde do it when he was colorblind?
0: He sucked.
1: I mean, Vinny
0: threw to the wrong team every time.
4: Jameis Winston needed LASIK. I mean,
0: I know, he sucked.
1: Again, it goes back to how good were they?
0: Looking at? Is he looking at me? Or is he looking at the reporter to the left?
1: Is he looking at the tight end or is he looking at the running back?
0: Look at that. Those eyes are two different directions. He looks like the Geico.
1: Deshaun, were you looking at the check down guy or were you looking at the guy running a fly pattern down the, because your eyes aren't tracking, my friend.
0: What the hell? Oh, man, he's looking at all kinds of different things at the same time. Look at that, his eyes completely different.
1: Right, easy there, buddy.
2: But, you know, I had different thoughts on how it was going to be, but, you know, it is what it is.
1: Get the hell out of here, you bum.
2: You know, sometimes, you know, the tables turn, and I'm patient enough because I'm a child of God.

0: I had to wait for that.
1: You're a child. Were you a child of God when you were getting all those hand jobs? Mm. Where was God at during that deal?
2: He's a goddamn gecko.
1: Now, let me. I remember I found this chick about, not that it means that I'm better than you, but I found this chick about 4 or 5 years ago. I'm like, remember when I came on the air one day? I'm like, listen, I follow this girl that has Tourette's. And, I think it's real. And let me, she has turned that, she had a huge following on all different social platforms. Then one of the networks, I don't know if it was TLC.
3: Yeah.
1: TLC then found her and made like a reality show kind of deal, Living with Tourette's. And they followed her around on TV. And then she got to be pretty famous for having Tourette's. And then there was this big controversy, does she do it? Is it real? Is it a real tick, or is it just her, showing off? I think they determined that she genuinely has Tourette's, like it's legitimate, and she had this TLC show. She turned her internet following into a television show on TLC, and then the big season finale for I think her name's Baden or Raiden or something like that, Bailey. I don't know what her name is, that the big season finale was her getting married. Now, she does have a boyfriend, and she's had a boyfriend for like 2 or 3 years, and she showed the whole documentation of her falling in love and what have you on her Instagram and her ex and things like that. Like, you could follow the journey of her getting a new boyfriend a couple years ago. So now it looks like TLC made their big season finale of them getting married, and this is her wedding.
2: Do you wear a tiara to your wedding? Is she a queen?
1: Yeah, she kind of is.
2: The queen of Tourette's?
1: She kind of, if you know anything about her, you follow her, she's kind of got the swag and kind of like the, I'm a princess, but she's like, she has these tics, and this is her wedding, and think about how hard it would be to sit there as her boyfriend and go through this, knowing that she doesn't really mean it. She's just having... And, Dan, one of the things that sets her off is, like, when she starts getting nervous... Then it gets worse. Compared to, like, if she's just sitting there quiet and she's calm, she won't tick that much. But the more nervous she gets, the more she ticks. This is her wedding.
3: But, see, Bobby, I don't know if you've seen it recently, but even Liz said it, is that her ticks have totally gone away, and it seems like now she forces it.
1: Oh, really?
3: Yeah.
4: On behalf of everyone here...
5: Suck a d***.
4: Your day has finally arrived, and it is a privilege for myself and all of those others with us today, those whom... I have the privilege.
1: This bitch, you're getting married to this bitch, and she's giving you this business.
4: To gather with today. Welcome to an incredibly special occasion for an incredibly special couple. The winding road of life has led us to...
1: By the way, let me... One of her tics is wind it up.
3: Yeah.
1: Wind it up Boy Scout. Or wind it up Girl Scout. That's one of her little special... like, wind it up. Wind it up.
2: Her mom's lovely.
1: What's that?
2: Her mom's lovely.
1: Yeah.
4: Led us to this very moment. And it is that love that brings us together today.
1: Braylon.
4: On behalf of everyone here.
5: Suck a d***.
3: Can I talk to your dad? What Tourette's is it?
1: Isn't it like almost a misfiring of the brain, Dan?
2: Yeah, it's electrical anomaly in the brain. It's kind of like a little seizure. Like, it's almost like a little seizure.
3: But why do they cuss? Like what?
1: Well, they don't necessarily cuss. They just pick up on stuff, and then like that they've said once or twice or heard once or twice, and then it becomes a tick. Like they become obsessed with it. So they know that they're not supposed to say bad words in life, and then their brain becomes obsessive over doing things you're not supposed to, and you tick out. That's the way I kind of read it. Like, Dan, there's ticks can come from anywhere. Like, what does wind it up mean? Like,
2: nothing. Like, but also it's the eye flexing, it's the facial anomalies, it's the arms, it's all of it. The whole body shuts. It's literally like a little seizure.
1: Now, I'm sure in your medical travels, you've encountered, have you encountered a lot of Tourette's?
2: Not a lot. There's not a lot of Tourette's coming for plastic surgery.
1: No.
2: Big boobs, big boobs, big boobs. That balls.
1: Nose job, nose job, big nose, that nose, parrot nose, eagle nose, anybody that, all the names that she's been called in life, big beak, big nose, big schnoz.
2: Took it, Sam.
1: F you, Dan. I want to F you, Dan, because a lot of times, it's things that you're thinking that, this hot middle-aged chick, I want to F my doctor. Ah, oh, I want your hog. Big penis. A lot of money. Ferrari.
3: Could you do that, Bubba? And Dan?
1: No.
2: What?
3: Could you bang a trash chick?
1: No, I don't know,
2: I
1: man.
2: Mean,
1: try.
2: I mean, try. I think
1: might
2: it
1: be
2: would.
1: Good until it's. It might be good until it's not. You know what I'm saying, Dan? It's like one of those things. It's good until it's not.
2: Well, I mean, I think there's a lot of other people that I'd probably rather waste my time with.
1: Yeah, like maybe a Kentucky cheerleader who had a baby and killed it. How about that?
2: Oh, I don't know about that.
1: Yeah, no, this is this. It went down, and now she's finally facing trial. And she's a University of Kentucky, former University of Kentucky cheerleader for the University of Kentucky. And she had a baby and she hid it from everybody. And then I think she actually gave birth to it.
3: And the, yeah, in her dorm room.
1: And
3: I
1: then
3: think.
1: Killed and then killed the baby. You know, like so.
0: I was under a lot of emotional stress and my baby came unexpectedly. And instead of helping him, I had his life. And afterwards, I cleaned up and didn't tell him.
6: Okay. So tell me when you say instead of helping him, you did what?
0: I ended his life.
6: How did you end his life, Neil?
0: I deprived him of oxygen.
6: Okay.
1: She what?
3: Deprived him of oxygen.
1: Oh, hold on.
0: Of oxygen.
1: Oh, she put a bag over its head? Or choked it out? Maybe. Or maybe just put your hand over its mouth and... Dan, like with a little baby like that that couldn't fight back, could you just put your hand over? I'm not trying to be in like this.
2: Yes, it's all it takes. And, you know, it's a shame she just wasn't living in New York because she'd be, you know, a hero.
0: I deprived him of oxygen.
6: Okay. All right. And
1: yeah, what's the difference between this and the Lindsay Clancy bitch? Nothing. They both took lives, but you don't see a group of people outside the courthouse, you know, supporting this chick.
2: She's got postpartum, you know, psychosis.
1: You could argue that, you know, that she didn't. Baby popped out in her dorm room, and she freaked out. I think she's got as good an argument over, you know, possible PTSD, immediate PTSD, and why you do stupid stuff than the Lindsay Clancy bitch that had three kids. You know, and the youngest one that she killed was 8 months old.
2: Although, as a species, people that do this should be killed.
1: Yeah, absolutely.
2: There's no room for them in our genome.
1: No, I don't have a problem. I have no problem putting this bitch to death.
2: Right, they should all.
6: And did you tell me about this tampering with physical evidence? What did you do with the evidence that could have been collected?
0: I put the towels in a plastic bag.
6: Okay. And what about this concealing the birth?
0: I didn't tell anyone after.
6: Okay. All righty. So are you pleading guilty today of your own free will without any threats, pressures, or promises from anyone to get you to do so?
0: Yes, ma'am.
6: So did you actually...
1: Now, let me... What did she get? Oh, she only got 13 years in prison. That's it.
3: Well...
1: Former UK stunt cheerleader team... Lakin Snelling pleads guilty to after newborn found dead in her closet. She pled guilty Friday to first-degree manslaughter, abuse of a corpse, tampering with physical evidence, and concealing the birth of an infant. In the court, she admitted to depriving the newborn of oxygen and placing his body in a trash bag. She's they're recommending 13 years. That's it? I mean, 13 years?
3: If her lawyer or whatever would have told her to maybe... Could she say that she had postpartum depression?
1: Well, she needs to be singing that deal.
3: Dr. Dan?
1: I don't know what her defense is.
2: It's an affirmative defense, but it doesn't defend what she did, and it would just maybe make the judge go a little bit more gently on her. It doesn't justify it.
1: When we return, Lummi, I got to get into the fact that UCLA, like students from... These are people that are at least freshmen, in some instances more. They're UCLA enrolled college students, and they ask them these questions, these are sixth grade level questions that they're asking, you know, UCLA kids that are enrolled in the university, was it University of California, Los Angeles?
3: Yes.
1: That's what UCLA is?
3: Yes.
1: So UCLA students... Taking, you know, asking questions of sixth graders, much like, you know, Gene is now down to third grade. I mean, he is down, but Gene being in third grade is probably not as bad as, you know, people that are students in college that can't.
2: At a prestigious college. Yeah, talking about UCLA.
1: Yeah, we're not talking about.
2: A premier college.
1: We're not talking about Indiana State where they have to, if you are above 18, have a high school, if you have a high school diploma, no matter what your GPA is, Indiana State has to take you in order to get its state subsidies. So it has to take you. So you can just imagine, you know, a college like Dan went to, Duke, that has a very prestigious, you know, very much like there's a high percentage of people that, that enroll that don't get accepted. Probably what, 70%?
2: Probably 90%.
1: Yeah. So Indiana State has 100% if you apply. I had my SAT score. No, hold on. This isn't one side of it. This is combined. My SAT score. Dan, what was yours? Probably like 1480 or 1500, something like. By the way, a perfect SAT score is 1600. Like, did Nick get a perfect one?
2: When Nick did it, they double weighted the math. And so he got 800 on the math and a 750 on the verbal, and they called it a 2350.
1: Well, back at when we were growing up, it was on a 1600 scale.
2: Right, it was just 8 and 750, so it would have been a 1550.
1: So what was...
2: His just would have been a 1550.
1: So he got a 1550, okay. Yeah. By my standards, Dan, what did you get?
2: Like 1360. I got an 8 on the math.
1: Dang, I'm not kidding you. I'm not kidding you. This might be the first time I've ever said this, but I got an 890.
2: That's great, Bubba.
1: No, for both.
2: No, that's great. I understand this for both.
1: No, 890. That's that's not good.
2: Better
1: Dan.
2: Than the 400 you start with.
1: No. I'm just saying, like 890 is bad when people are, you know, reminiscing over their what's it called again? Our SAT scores. Yeah, when people are, you know, always saying, well, I got a 1495 on my SAT. Well, really? Oh, I got a 1550. And then there'd be this real nerd guy be like, yeah, I got a 1600 perfect score. I didn't miss any of them. Like, wow, I got an 890 combined. And it like just put, might as well put a dunce hat in life.
2: That's not that bad.
1: Well, no, it just goes to show you that, it, you know, yes, it can test certain things as to how, you know, actually intellectual you are. But does that make you smart in life necessarily? Does that make you a scrapper? Does that make you,
2: yeah,
1: you know.
2: That's how a guy like, man, I'm not smart. I'm street smart.
1: I am street smart.
3: You're making fun of Gene? That's what Gene says all the time.
1: Yeah, Gene is smart as hell in some capacities.
2: Yeah, and he could probably read the sentence that douchebag couldn't read, but...
1: Oh, and he could write it. He could write it, what she was saying.
2: Mm-hmm.
1: So when we returned, we got that, and then we got the WNBA, man. They are just some lost souls. Like, they are just... It's like almost... Dan talked about this earlier today. Are they trying to just do stupid stuff to get in the news so that they're the top of the sports news cycle? Because the stuff that they do to become newsworthy is just like complete unhinged, like stupid, woke. Like, you couldn't write it any worse than how they're executing their whole league. How their league is being ran and the things they allow the girls to do and say. It's like literally the expression, the inmates are running the asylum. There's no management. There's no commissioner. There's no downside of any doing anything stupid. Let's just be as weird and as woke and as unhinged as we possibly could be. You don't see any good WNBA scorer. Hey, this girl got a triple-double. She had 39 points and 14 rebounds and 11 assists. How about that? You know,
2: the WNBA, Bubba, is acting like it's still 2023.
1: You know, the WNBA is like, you know, like the things that they're in the news for is, you know, African-American girl points out to white couple that their shirt triggers him and they have to leave her, which might be a him. And they're forced to leave and given options to cover their shirts up if they'd like to return. And then Sophie Cunningham, one of the stars of the league, she's like, hey, I think that, you know, men playing in our league would not be cool. Girls need to play against girls. Oh, now she's an asshole. That bitch doesn't know what she's talking about. Let's get in a big old, you know, let's get in a big media tongue lashing with her. And half the girls say that she's a racist and that she, you know, what is a woman? You cannot go to a WNBA game. I saw this footage on somewhere at X or something like that, and it was a guy outside of the Atlanta-Indiana Fever game, and she was just asking women that attended the WNBA game, which it seems like most of the women that attend the games are a little bit butchy. Like, you don't see a lot of hot chicks. You're like, it's a bunch of butches, and they were simply asked. Let me, I'm sure you'll be able to find it for me.
2: It's like soft porn for lesbians?
1: No. Like, I think maybe WNBA is like...
7: Look at those boobies bounce.
1: Really, really a lesbian thing. Like, they're really into it. And so they ask all these women, some of which are just big fat grandmas and some southern bitches, hey, what is a woman? And these women who attend WNBA games, they're like so offended by it. They're like, get the hell out of here, creepo. Ask somebody else there, buddy. Leave me alone, you son of a bitch.
2: I'm a blasbian.
1: Like, it's like, what is so wrong with asking a woman the question, what is a woman? I mean, you are one. Why aren't you proud as to what you are? If somebody asked me, what's a man? I'd be like, man, a man is a man who's got, puts an honest day work in, got a big penis, you know, like drives a truck. That's a man. That's my opinion of a man.
2: Or you could just say a man is a person with an X and a Y chromosome.
1: Yeah, a man is an XY with a penis.
7: I think I said, I sent you something that might be what you were looking for.
2: Started off with a penis.
7: If not, there's multiple ones.
1: Is this the one right here? Oh, you know what? I'll go to words. We'll find it, okay?
2: All right.
8: 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The audio torture never stops. The Bubba the Love Sponge Show.

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0: The Lasker shirts sold out by noon on Friday. People flipping out. Getting a hold of me.
4: Hey, let me tell you something. I got like 35 people that got a hold of me on Facebook, and they want t-shirts, and they're out.
5: You so, what does the Lasker t-shirt look like?
0: I'll have to get one for you.
5: Can you show me an example of one?
6: It looks like you know the NASCAR logo. It just says Lasker.
0: I got it right here. I have it right here. Hold on. Oh, Lummy, which by the way, we got.
5: Oh, that's cool.
0: The new beanie hat. We got the new gray hats and the new beanies. And then here was the Lasker shirt right here, Dan. Had the kind of the NASCAR-inspired, that's the NASCAR logo, but instead of saying NASCAR, it says Lasker.
5: Uh-huh.
0: And then how about that? And then on the back, a Bubba Army little small thing on the
5: That's beautiful on the, shirt. On the it's a cool shirt.
0: Yeah, and so
5: it's listen, a cool shirt.
0: So here's the deal. I'm going to order another, you know, I think I ordered 122 of them. I think I'm going to order another 122. And if we have, you know, 20, 30 just in inventory for people to impulsively buy, we'll have some. And if for everybody that the 40, 50, 60 people that are flipping out because they got shut out on them, well, I'll have them back soon. I'll have them back soon. Also, the watches get delivered today and tomorrow. Merch Crick's going to get as much out as she can before we have to go to Indiana. So there will be some people starting to get their watches later this week. And then next week, well, she'll... As soon as we get back on Saturday night, on Sunday morning, she'll be out there filling the rest. They'll get shipped a week from today, which that probably puts them in your hands by Wednesday, Thursday. So in the next 2 weeks, everybody that order watches, you're going to be getting them, some sooner than others.
5: Are you going to wear one on camera?
0: Yeah, I probably will.
5: You should.
0: Yeah, probably will. So this is UCLA as we speak about Gene Lasker. He flunked fourth grade this past Friday. And he's now been demoted to third because I don't want Babyface administering the test to him. It has to be, that's kind of our vibe, you know? I don't,
5: yes.
0: It's kind of our deal. And I don't know if Babyface knows how to handle Gene quite as well as I do.
5: He's going to play us three questions with Gene?
0: Maybe he will. I don't know. Brian is planning some stuff, one of which I think is a taste test.
5: Yeah, taste goes with radio.
0: He goes. Stop! Would you two stop? Would you two stop though?
5: You two. Like, who are you talking to?
0: No, not. I don't plot him against you and you against him. You two have this internal struggle that I don't have anything to do with. You two take shots at each other all the time. Not you know, encouraged or amplified by me. I'm always trying to tell you guys to play nice. Let me, would you at least not agree to that? Like, I don't sit there and churn those two up to start taking shots at each other.
6: You do, but it's good that...
5: Dan, you don't even censor him as much as you censor me. As soon as I say anything about Brian, you're like, stop it, Dan. But Brian's like, oh, laugh harder.
0: Okay, well, I'll start making sure.
5: Yeah.
0: I mean, it's just easier to pull, you know, it's easier.
5: Is it easier to pull for him?
0: No, it's easier to pull against
5: son of
0: you.
5: A bitch.
0: Because, I mean, you look, you know, like about time something flaps you up. You got life by the balls, my friend. You got like, you know, all the money in the world. You got a big house. You're smart as hell. You're a doctor. You're a lawyer. You know, you go to New York City with hot 21-year-olds for the weekend. Like, I mean, come on, bro. Like, I mean, give us regular guys a chance.
5: All I know is that when he and I are standing next to each other naked, I win all day long.
0: Okay, Dan. I mean,
5: and
0: make
5: so
0: it like
5: that
0: a real,
5: can't change.
0: Like a real barbarian, huh?
5: Yep.
0: Like we're taking it down to the jungle, right?
5: Yep. Damn right.
0: Barbarically nude, you look better than him.
5: Yep. I piss on him.
0: And the ultimate test of being a man is to how much of a body specimen you are. And are you saying your body's far more of a Greek, a godlike than his?
5: I'm talking head to toe, bitch.
0: Okay, buddy.
5: I'm going to say it affectionately.
0: All right. Let me, here's the UCLA people. Like, this is embarrassing. If this doesn't just go to show you that we've taken our kids and we've pushed them along the educational system, and you're no longer held by, like, if you're stupid and you don't absorb or have knowledge of things that you should know, it used to be that people, you would have to pay for that. They'd hold you back a grade, or you'd have to try harder, and they never just passed you along based on, you know, you not putting an effort in and or being able to absorb knowledge. Like, if you were in fifth grade and you just couldn't pass the tests needed to make it to sixth, and, you know, remember those little tests we used to take and have to fill in the circles, and, like, you flunked that and it just shows that you're stupid, they would hold you back. They'd be like, listen, I know all your friends are going on to sixth grade, but you didn't.
6: Jeb Bush, No Child Left Behind.
5: That's true.
0: Yeah, so now...
5: Thank the Bush.
0: Yeah, so now all through life, it's, okay, little Johnny, you don't know what, you know, the captain of District of Columbia. What is District of Columbia? Where is District of Columbia? And what does District of Columbia mean to our country?
6: Columbia?
0: Columbia is where I think maybe the cocaine comes from. And it's in a district. Uh-huh. Well, it's not much better. These are people that are enrolled at UCLA. So what used to be a very prestigious school that, oh, my God, guess what? I go to UCLA.
5: I looked up the people that went to UCLA 30 years ago.
0: Yeah. I mean, this is a very – to now, UCLA, through its wokeness and being in California and what have you, they're just going to – I think they're afraid to tell you no. I want to go into UCLA, but I'm dumb as hell. I don't even know sixth grade questions. But you know what? We can't tell you no because that makes you feel bad about yourself, doesn't it? Yeah. We can't hold you back because it embarrasses you, doesn't it? Yeah. I don't want to look embarrassed and feel embarrassed about being stupid. Rest of my other friends are up, you know, they've passed two grades ahead of me because I'm dumb as a rock. I mean, like, that's what they would do in our day and age, right? If you were dumb as a rock, they held you back. Maybe one. I've known people that got held back two times before.
6: Whoa.
0: Yeah, that's how stupid they were.
5: Dude, wait a second. It's not just back in the day. There's a 16-year-old freshman at Jesuit.
0: What?
5: Who's like 6'2". He's a freshman. He's 16. How does that happen?
0: Because he's stupid.
5: He's an athlete, though. I think he's going to be starting quarterback.
0: Yeah, but here's the deal. Dan, that's the best of both worlds. You can hold them back on grade because his high school eligibility can go clear to his 19th birthday.
5: Right.
0: And you can play high school athletics as long as you're not 20. You can.
5: Is that the cutoff now? Is that the official cutoff?
0: I think, actually.
5: But if he's 16, he'll be 19.
0: Yeah, but here's the deal. They want you on the long end of 19.
5: Wow.
0: And I think, Lummy, I think the actual rule is you have to be 19 just when school starts.
6: 19 and 6 months. And what's going to probably happen with that guy, even though it's ridiculous because how hard Jesuit is to get in, is that most likely a college will give him a scholarship and he'll leave after football season in fall and pre-enroll for college in the spring and play spring ball.
5: The same year as his senior year?
6: Yes.
5: That's great.
0: That's what they're doing now. That's the Iggy. And it doesn't matter how smart you are. Your intellect has nothing to do with them expediting you through the system and get you to be in college a semester earlier than you should be.
5: It's all about your arm and your legs.
0: It's all about if you're running a 4.25 40 and can huck the ball 80 yards. They don't even know what the state of Florida is.
6: My buddy...
0: the capital of Florida.
6: My buddy was telling me about JPP, the guy that blew his
0: John
6: hand.
0: John Terfio.
6: Yeah. When he was at USF, he literally couldn't even write.
5: Yeah. When he had all 10 fingers?
0: Well, yeah.
6: That's when he had 10
0: Hold
6: fingers.
0: Hold on. So these are students at UCLA. And they're asking them to read, "The beneficiary tried to embellish the extortion scheme." That's what they want them to read. People think I'm stupid. Listen, Dan, this makes me feel real good about myself. It looks like I could go back to college and kill it.
5: So today, yeah, you'd be a stupid top of the line, man. So, cum laude.
0: I mean, I was stupid as a nail at Indiana State. Flunked out after 2 years. Just couldn't get it. I didn't really care about college. I didn't care about being smarter. Just wanted to be on the radio and get free pizzas and oil changes and have sex with groupie chicks.
5: But this guy represents $60,000 a year at UCLA. Yeah. So like, come on in, bro. So,
0: and again, if reading the sentence, the beneficiary tried to embellish the extortion scheme, if reading that sentence means you are smart or not smart at UCLA, bitch, I'm going to get my doctorate. Right, Dan?
5: Definitely, man. Dr. Clem.
0: I'm going to be Master Dr.
5: Professor.
0: Clem.
5: You're going to be a professor.
0: I mean, I smoked that sentence, buddy. I smoked it.
7: The beneficiary tried to ambush the extortion scheme.
8: What does that mean?
7: I don't even know. The I can't say that.
0: Do you ever notice that all the kids that so far just two for two are like would be potentially DEI admissions? Like, you
5: they're
0: don't
5: not
0: see,
5: like white boys.
0: Like, no, they're like not like looks like Nick, dark hair and white. One's a black guy and one's a Chinese guy or some type of knees.
7: Like English, the extortion scheme.
8: What does that mean?
7: I don't know. The university student procured an off-campus accommodation via the platform Unishack.
0: Okay.
5: All right.
0: That guy right there is the smartest guy in the entire campus.
7: Unishack does that?
0: Yeah. I mean, no better time for me to go back to college than when I can actually, you know, maybe
5: you should
0: pass.
5: Why not?
0: Because I tell you why not. I got other things to do. My life does not change. Now, answer my question. My life doesn't change whether I have a college degree or not.
5: I mean, kind of like comment on your statement.
0: What do you mean?
5: You said answer your question. You didn't ask a question.
0: Oh, I'm sorry, Dan. Thank you. That's how dumb I am. That in itself is how dumb I am. I could deliver that statement on radio. I could not deliver it anywhere else in the professional scheme of life.
5: What does that mean? That means, though, Bubba, I agree with you that a college degree wouldn't really make much of a difference in your life today.
0: No.
5: Not today. It would just be learning for the sake of learning, maybe.
0: It would be just so that my last 15 years of life, I can say I have a college degree. And what does that equate to? Nothing in my head.
5: Except for at that point, though, Baba, then you could be management in a corporate radio or broadcasting structure.
0: No,
5: 40 years of experience and a degree.
0: No.
5: You could get a $500,000 year job as a CEO or a CFO or a COO of a major production company.
0: Dan,
5: that's what you're giving up.
0: No, because I'm blackballed from this industry. They're not gonna propel me if I can't even get on as your guy. If you're as the morning guy on your show on your station, do you think they're gonna let me run the station? do you understand what I'm saying?
5: Deshaun Watson's going to be commissioner of the NFL.
0: No, he's going to be the general manager of the Browns. It'd be like, you know, Deshaun Watson said, "Hey, I just want to let you know that they don't want me as a quarterback here, but I'll tell you what I'm going to do. I'm going to be the general manager of the whole goddamn thing. I'm going to make all the decisions on who we draft and who we keep, and I'm going to run basically be the highest entity in this entire deal.
5: Masseuse is for everyone.
0: No, I'm like the Deshaun Watson, but I'm like, listen, buddy, you did some bad stuff. You're out of here forever. Like, you're done.
6: Can he
0: no matter
6: take
0: how
6: the
0: good
6: bar?
0: You are.
6: Can he take the bar?
0: No,
5: he can in California. He can't in Florida without going to law school first. It depends on the state.
0: I don't want to, Lummy. That seems like a lot of time.
6: No, you don't even study. You just take it.
0: No, I don't even want to.
6: What if you pass? You can look at Dr. Dan.
0: Lummy, I don't even want to take it.
5: Oh. It's 2 days.
0: Yeah. You think I got 2 days to worry? I can't even. I don't have 2 days to worry about nothing.
6: No.
0: Taking the bar. I know my limitations in life. I'm in my lane, buddy. I'm not trying to be smart. I'm not trying to be anything I'm not. I'm dialed in. Getting an education and doing stuff like that just wastes my time. I'd rather be watching the Rays get their ass kicked to the Orioles 3 games in a row.
6: They
0: damn near tried to give it away yesterday. Yeah. They come in a 3-0 lead. Going into the bottom of the ninth, we bring in Baker, who's got like 600 saves this year.
5: Like 37 in a row or something crazy like that? Or 27?
0: To be honest with you, he doesn't even really have that good of stuff. Like, he's Johnny Straightball guy. Like, he's, you know, he doesn't even really have his fastball tops out like 96, 97. And then he's got that changeup.
5: The changeup has been screwing all the batters up this year. The Rays have really done wonders with the changeup this year. Yeah, pitchers that would throw it 5 or 10% of the time and other teams are throwing it 20, 25% of the time now as a pitcher for the Rays. And they've really made an effective use of pitchers that can't throw 100 miles an hour.
0: Well, they needed to win the last game because they bring Baker in. They're up 3-0. Guy hits a bomb. It's now 3-1. Another dude gets on third. Right, Lemmy gets as far as third.
6: Yeah.
0: And then thank God our defense... I think it was Mullins or the kid in right field had a couple good grabs too.
6: Yeah, he did.
0: Baker, but they damn near tried to give it away. Now they go to Detroit for three, and you know we're only 3.5 games up. I mean, the Yankees are turning on the steam. Nothing's going to be worse than the Rays. Like a late. They have 32 more games, 33 more games left.
5: And they're all divisional.
0: And they're all divisional for the most part. And they start tanking. Like they just lost three in a row and they finally pulled up the nose on the deal. But in the last two series they've gotten swept. No, I'm sorry. They've lost two out of three. They've only won in the last two series, they've only won two games. They got beat boom boom and then they won the third. They go to Detroit. You know Detroit's going to throw, was it Scooble? Or did he get... No, he got traded.
6: Yeah.
0: So Detroit don't have him anymore.
6: No, they don't.
0: But they still have some good pitching. I saw yesterday the statistic where they're second in the league. They're second in the American League for ERA. Detroit still is.
5: And this is where Moneyball fails, Bubba. It fails in August, it fails in September, and it fails in October. The Moneyball works on the average over a long period of time. But when push comes to shove in the playoffs and in the World Series, the Moneyball... philosophy doesn't work, and that's when the superstars are superstars. Unless you're what's that guy from New York that got paid so much and sucked every October?
6: Rodriguez.
5: Yes, A-Rod.
0: Lead
5: up to that one.
0: Remember A-Rod?
5: Yeah, he was silent in October.
0: So before I go to the WNBA stuff, which will be next, I really appreciate this guy. He's an African American. I don't know if he's a preacher or he's just, a very astute, I'm not going to take in any more African-American living in Detroit. If anybody knows anything about Detroit, it's like turned into like completely Muslim to the point where they're like saying it's Sharia law, like the city of Detroit's controlled by Sharia law. There's more Muslims that, in office, and it's like really become like Muslim. Like Detroit has become Muslim. And this guy is like, I ain't taking it, man. That's not what us brothers signed up for. No. We need to stop this nonsense. And nobody's saying this. Nobody's coming out with the balls to say this. Because I guess there's so many high-ranking Muslim. Is the mayor Muslim? I don't know if the mayor's Muslim. But, that Abdul Syed guy,
5: all these Christian-phobic assholes.
0: And so this guy here, he rolls up to the city of Dearborn, city council meeting where you get the 2 or 3 minutes open mic, and he gives him the good news. Like, this needs to be the next mayor of Detroit right here, this dude.
9: But you're only 1% of this nation. We are not a nation of Muslims. We are a nation of Christians. We are one nation under God, indivisible, the God of the Bible, the God of the Lord Jesus Christ. That's the God in whom we serve. I want you to prove to me we're not up under Sharia law. Will you denounce Councilman O'Reilly? Will you denounce Sharia law? Will you denounce Sharia law? Will you denounce? I know you won't. Will you denounce Sharia law? Abraham, you went to Hillsdale. Will you renounce Sharia law?
0: So he's going and asking each council member by their last name if they would denounce Sharia law. And like, I would be like, yes, I am. I'm denouncing Sharia law. Yes. Councilman Clem, yes. None of them.
9: Will you renounce Sharia law? America, we have lost this city. This is a city that is no longer up under American laws. We are up under Sharia law. And we will not have it anymore. Remaining. Enough is enough. But you're only one.
0: I mean, it's bad. Like, how can that be? How can we have a city that's being, overcome and controlled and governed by Muslims?
5: Ask Europe.
0: I mean,
5: they come.
0: Is it like, are they like 10 years ahead of where we could potentially be if we don't start burning some timeouts?
5: Yeah.
0: And how do you burn a timeout on that deal?
5: It's people are so afraid to offend. Again, it's that like suicidal empathy. And you become so forthright, so giving and so accommodating and so understanding, then suddenly you give them so much power, then as soon as they have that critical mass of power, they castrate and make the rest of the people impotent.
6: Well, I sent you what the mayor of Detroit said about it, about the Arabs and the Muslims.
0: And so this is what the mayor...
6: Mary Sheffield.
0: Now, she's the mayor?
6: Yes.
0: All right. And this is her response to everybody flipping out?
6: Yeah, this is what she feels.
0: Detroit stands in solidarity with the Arab and Muslim residents of our city. Dearborn and communities across our region are once again being targeted by hateful rhetoric and intimidation. Whoa, hold on. It sounds like she's already denouncing the guy that wants to, you know, say, let's remind you that, you know, our country was formed under Christian Bible type beliefs. That's what our entire government, our currency system, all of our, you know, various oaths and anthems and, you know, things that we live by are all, you know, under the Christian template, more so than I don't know that there's any part of our country that is, you know, that is modeled after Muslim. I don't know that anything is. I don't, you know, our currency, our constitution, our Bill of Rights, the you know, all of that, right? Every document that's every major document that talks about us as a country or the framework of our society are all based on Christianity.
5: Judeo-Christianity.
0: Yeah.
5: But yes.
0: The right to, by the way, this is back to the mayor, the right to free expression must never be used as a shield for dehumanizing our neighbors or inciting fear and violence. Arab and Muslim Americans are an essential part of the cultural, civic, and economical fabric of Detroit and Southeast Michigan. They deserve to live, worship, raise their families, and participate in public life without fear.
5: No one's saying anything about...
0: Yeah.
5: No one's saying anything contrary to that.
0: On behalf of the city of Detroit... So, Dan, I guess where this would be her official statement, right? On behalf of the city of Detroit, I stand with every resident affected by this hate, basically saying I back the Muslims, right?
5: Mm-hmm.
0: We will not allow it to divide our communities or weaken our shared commitment to dignity, safety, and belonging of all. Sincerely, the mayor. What's her name? You know, Mary Sheffield?
6: Yes.
5: Yeah, just by the way, Mary Sheffield, sounds like you have a very Jewish name, in my opinion. And if that's the case, those Muslims want you dead. Yeah, dumbass.
0: Here, this is the mayor of Detroit right here.
6: Mm-hmm. She's been on the city council since 2014.
0: And now she's the mayor?
6: Yes.
0: And it sounds like she pretty much said, hey, Pac Sand, you Christians, I'm gonna stick up for the Muslims. And God forbid for you saying anything even about the Muslims, you piece of shiz. You know better than that. Not supposed to say nothing bad about the Muslims. First Amendment, buddy. You know you can't exercise your First Amendment right to speak bad about the Muslims. You can use your First Amendment right about anything except speaking bad about the Muslims.
5: Well, or the Jews.
0: Or the Jews.
5: Or the blacks.
0: Or the blacks.
5: Or the transgender people.
0: Or the transgender people.
6: Everything but a white person.
10: And now, an important message from the President of the United States.
11: 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I have signed an executive order banning all Bryans from hosting the Bubba the Love Sponge Show in the future. Also, Bubba, I am deeply hurt that you did not ask the Donald to host. I would have made your show huge numbers, the biggest Bubba show ever all across the nation. 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
1: I had a suggestion, but I shouldn't even be on the air with it. I shouldn't even talk about it on the air. I should just keep it under personal advisement and not say anything and go on status quo. But there's a part of me that says, is Jay on? You there?
2: Jay? Yeah, good morning. Hey, Jay. Good morning, Dan.
1: Hold on, we don't have Jay yet.
3: Let me see. Jay was upset, that, by the way, but you talking crap about the Jesuit kid.
1: Hello, Jay, you there?
2: Yeah, I'm here.
1: Okay.
2: I wasn't upset. I was just saying that...
3: He's very smart, Dr. Dan.
1: So on, Jay,
2: Dan knows his dad. He's a smart guy.
4: I'm talking about a different kid.
2: I've got a weird
4: reader. There's another one. Linebacker, Jay.
1: Oh, you got to hold on. I'll take it. I guarantee you don't have it anymore. I guarantee it's done. Check.
2: It is.
1: Is it better?
2: Gone.
1: But see, now I can't hear him. So when I have Jay in audition... Jay, you there?
2: I'm here.
1: All right, so let me... Him being in audition is whether he's on the air or not. But for some reason, he's hearing a little feedback. Oh, is that it right there, Monch? Thank you. Jay, is that better?
2: Well, let me check. Yeah, 100%.
1: All right,
2: no, perfect. It's still there.
1: Oh, it's still
4: now there. It's gone.
1: What? How do you know it's now it's gone?
2: It's in my headphones, not yours.
1: Now, yeah, it's in Jay's headphone. He's hearing a little bit of a reverb gimmick.
2: Yeah, but anyway.
1: No, but now, hold on. Now we can't hear him.
2: You can't?
1: Oh, now I can. Now we can.
2: Okay. No reverb. I'm good.
1: All right, perfect.
5: Is that good, Dr. Dan?
4: It's great.
2: Okay.
1: So, now, Jay, you're mad about something Dan said? By the way,
2: no.
1: Hold on, let me. I will tell you this. I opened up the show before I went to Jay that I was advised by somebody. And maybe it'd even be better to have Jay on when I have this particular discussion, just because Jay is kind of the voice of reason. Dan goes crazy, and then Brian goes crazy, and then Jay kind of can be in there in the middle to kind of, you know, mitigate both of their craziness and maybe have them come to some type of agreement or have a better understanding for each other. But that being said, somebody said, hey, listen, you should invite Dan on Wednesday's and Thursday's show to potentially, if Dan would want to come in, to come in and co-host with Brian. And I'm like, that would be kind of doing Brian dirty because he's preparing as if Dan's not going to be there. And the preparation needed changes dramatically if you got Dan versus not having Dan. So it would be kind of throwing him a last second kind of screw you curveball. And I'd rather just plan.
4: Or a life raft.
1: Well,
4: so he doesn't just sit there and drown because he sucks so bad.
1: Jay, help me out here.
4: You know, I mean, God, help, give a guy a tool, you know? I mean, give him a hammer, for God's sake. He's going to be pounding nails with a rock.
1: Okay, buddy, I'm just saying. I mean, that's
4: okay.
1: That's
4: how, good luck, Brian.
1: Okay.
2: Oh, so boy. You can see Dan's well-rested, isn't he,
1: buddy? Yeah, you can see there's no... I don't have any hope in sight, Jay, with coming up with any type of compromise here. So I think I'm just going to, Dan, for this particular session, not offer you, because he hasn't prepared for it, but then the next time we are on vacation, either you get a day and he gets a day, or you two, I'd love to hear him together one of these days if they were both prepared for it. Like, I wouldn't want to spontaneously.
4: I would do a show together with him. I like Brian. I mean, you know, part of this is just, you know, joking.
2: But, I would love to do it with Brian as well.
4: I'd love to do a show with my underling.
1: I'd love to have. I don't know if you can have Brian and Dan and Jay, or you can just have Brian and Jay and then Brian and Dan. I don't know that you can have Brian, Dan, and Jay.
2: I'm out of town next weekend, so.
1: No, I'm just saying, moving down the road when we have this particular situation, maybe two Diocs, sandwiching Brian with two Diocos might just be, you know, too much.
5: With a gene kicker.
1: Well, with Alaska, oh no, I can't put
2: that would be all of great. This at once.
1: Yes, no, yeah.
4: I could work with Gene.
2: 100%.
1: Oh my God, we got Lummy. Can you imagine if we had Babyface, Dan, Lummy, Gene, and Jay?
4: Or everything like that, just like you said, Baba, without Babyface.
1: Well, now. Brian,
4: he can sleep in.
1: Dan on a day.
4: You need some beauty rest, Brian.
1: Dan, you don't think. You guys, you think individually you guys would be better than together as a team?
4: Yeah.
1: I don't. I think you guys would compliment each other. Unbelievable. It would be some an unbelievable dynamic.
4: Maybe I misunderstood your question. I don't. You guys, you had too many pronouns right. in your question.
1: Don't turn it around on me.
4: No, it's my show. I don't think I answered the question that you were asking.
1: I don't know. I don't think you understood the question that I efficiently asked, bitch.
4: It wasn't that efficient, but yes, okay. I didn't.
1: Let Jay be the judge. Jay, did you understand what I was trying to say?
2: Yes.
1: Okay, thank you.
4: Okay, Jay, explain it.
2: He was saying that he thought you and Babyface would make good content together.
1: More so than Dan individually.
4: Or Babyface individually. Okay.
1: Yes, I think,
4: I don't disagree with that.
1: I think you as a team are better than if you guys had individual shows, you know, sprinkling in whatever humanity you wanted to.
4: Alluding to the old days of the Diaco show where Brian and I did a great job together.
1: Yeah.
4: And worked well together.
1: For years. Yeah, so next time we are on vacation, we're going to try to do the Dan-Brian combo.
4: You can sit on my lap like a little puppet.
1: And Dan has already agreed that he would go for it. So, Lummy, maybe on Wednesday's show, you run this by, you know, you...
4: Yeah, ask his permission.
1: Say, hey, Brian.
4: In the future,
1: Dan,
4: maybe.
1: Dan is cool. It's not... Why you gotta bitch it out like that? Why can't you make yourself look like the bigger person and let, you know, his answer fall to wherever it is?
4: Dan overlooked?
1: Because you gotta make it all about yourself now, don't you, buddy? Even in defeat, you gotta make it about
5: yourself. Listen, Dr. Dan, go out there and drive 400 yards like you said.
4: Yeah,
5: Babyface, co-host the show better.
1: Am I supposed to... The audio clip that I had, was I supposed to play that with Brian or play that with Dan?
5: Yeah, it was Brian, yeah.
1: Oh, okay. Oh, where Dan questions his golfing ability?
5: Yeah.
1: So anyway, Dan, listen, moving forward, any shows we potentially might have off, I'm going to ask you and Brian to co-host it, and you can sprinkle in aspects of like Jay, Gene, obviously Lummy's going to be here. So, you know, you guys have, you two can come together and come up with your roster that you would like. And you two narcissistic mother effers may not want anybody but you two.
4: As long as I get to sit in your chair.
2: Dan, he's asking you to step up to the plate.
4: I will.
2: I mean, co-hosting's a big deal. Dude.
1: But he automatically, Jay, has to go to now. He's got that. But now he wants to know who gets to sit where.
4: Brian could be my handicap.
1: Well,
2: curious, Dan, you are really on a roll, but...
1: Well, that's what happens when you go to New York City with a 21-year-old and roll around all... I mean, that's the kind of... I mean, you really can't blame him for having as much swagger as he does this morning. He was rolling around New York City with somebody 36 years younger than him.
2: I mean,
1: as much as we want to say, Dan, shut up, quit being a narcissist. He's got some pretty damn good credentials just as late as this weekend of rolling around like a pimp in New York City. You didn't see me, Steve, or Jay doing any of that nonsense.
4: I haven't sent Big Red a picture.
1: Now, Dan, listen, Dan. Jay.
2: No more pictures.
1: Jay.
6: Oh, boy.
1: Why are we not? Jay.
2: I thought we were past photographic evidence.
1: As a family, Jay, can you step in and say, Dan, no more peas? No more pictures. Why? No more pictures, Dan, even if it is too big, Red. And that's kind of a little weird.
4: He texted me. He's like, hey, how's it going? How's your arm? How you feeling?
1: Jay sent me a picture of him and his wife. If we were to be intellectually honest, why is Dan sending questionable pictures to Big Red of all people?
4: It wasn't questionable. It was just
2: talk about a guy that needs to feel good about himself. Would you need Big Red to say, wow, that girl's hot?
1: Wow.
5: I'm sure
1: your penis looks real big in those slacks, buddy.
4: Yeah, I was setting D-picks to Big Red.
2: He was asking about your arm, not your unit.
4: Hey, Big Red, look at my Big Red.
5: Didn't you learn anything about
1: D-picks, you dumbass?
4: I didn't send Big Red a D-pick.
1: Well, that's not necessarily beyond your peripheral view, but what you could or could not do, my friend. That'd be like me saying, I did not let anybody blast my wife. Well,
4: I still didn't let him. I still didn't send him a D-pick.
1: Bubba, you really can't say that, buddy, because you kind of got something that you're real famous for that's out there, you know, so you can't say that, bud. You might want to back that particular subject matter down a notch. Dan, you say.
4: I sent all my D-picks to Nick the Gun Guy. I mean, that's the only one I sent.
1: As if this couldn't get any weirder.
5: Yeah, no kidding.
1: If this couldn't get any weirder. weirder. Dan just made it weirder.
5: Do you have a group of people that you send pictures to?
1: Yeah, I think the entire Bubba Army.
2: Is that why they were Little Danny's pit crew chief and this, and you get every gun you want
1: now? Exactly.
2: Is that the reason?
1: There's a reason why that the guy wrenched on Danny's go-kart stuff for free, and he gets free guns. Yes, there's a reason for that now. Looks like Nick the Gun Guy and Big Dick are getting into the D-picks with Dr. Dan. And Dr. Dan probably has, of those three, the big slinging D, like a big old hog. And those two guys are like, wow, look how big Dan's penis is.
5: Make him feel.
1: Man, it's a real big penis, Dan. It looks pretty vascular and pretty straight. You got a lot of striations on your penis. You even got an Italian-looking penis.
5: No wonder he's in a good mood.
1: Yeah,
4: my penis is a gold necklace.
1: You know what? I wouldn't be surprised. Listen, I'm just going to tell you right now, if there was such a thing where you could put a necklace on your penis, Dan would have a big Guido horn on his
5: Figaro?
1: One of those big, he'd have a Figaro.
5: With
1: the Italian horn.
4: Exactly.
1: He'd have a big, like, 7-ounce.
4: It would be a real-life hand-sized Italian horn.
1: It'd be like a Run DMC chain with an Italian horn. You know what I'm saying?
4: Barely covering my testicles.
1: Yeah, just big over-the-top, 24-karat gold solid rope, finest Italian horn. Like, just your penis just draped in it. If you had to put a necklace on your penis. Just saying. The WNBA, man, they couldn't script it to be any more effed up. I guess this girl got ejected for really, really elbowing this white chick. Look at that.
5: But you could tell she almost did it on purpose.

0: job for the Connecticut Sun.
1: Like, I mean, come on. Like, I mean, did she really knock you that silly?
0: And she certainly...
1: That's a big old girl, too. Look at that farm girl.
2: Wow.
1: Look at that big old girl, man.
2: She's giant.
1: She's like Tristan Wirtz.
0: Lee got tagged.
1: Yeah, and whose idea is to put a towel over my complete face so I'm going to...
0: On that play with...
1: I don't want anybody to see my face because I'm embarrassed.
0: Erica Hamby. That's tough.
1: You got hit on the side of them. I mean, yeah.
3: And I think Hamby's going to be gone.
0: Yeah, I think so.
4: She's laughing about it, though?
2: Yeah.
3: Yeah, Hamby is ejected out of this game.
2: That chick looks like Pete Davidson.
1: What's that?
3: She does.
2: That chick looks like Pete Davidson.
1: She does. Right here. Look.
4: She does right there.
3: Yeah.
5: Oh, my God.
1: It's Pete Davidson with a set of T's.
4: Wait, does she have a black eye herself?
2: Yeah.
1: I think she's a... Is she a black eye?
4: No, she has a black eye.
1: I thought she said she was a black guy.
4: No. She's got a shiner.
1: I was like, I think she is a black guy. I think she's a full-blown black guy.
3: Ejected out of this game.
1: All right. So, like, the WNBA... Now, let me... Supposedly... the guy that might be potentially entering the WNBA draft, the Enes Kanter girl guy,
2: yeah,
1: who has already declared himself for the WNBA draft, unless the WNBA has an emergency meeting with all with its commissioners and all its governors, and they finally actually describe in their collective bargaining agreement, they actually say a woman is a, you know, XX, you know, is born with the XX gene. That's a woman. Those are the people that can play our sport. But they won't do that. They try to be all inclusive, and a woman is what a woman describes himself as a woman, and however they feel is a woman. So they've had a
5: couple. That's how pro tennis dealt with it, Bubba. They're doing one-time genetic testing, XX, XY. If you're XX, you can play in the female league, and if you're XY, you play in the men's
1: division.
5: Because
1: they're governed by a bunch of sensible people. Not a bunch of old emotional lesbians that are afraid to be mean and act like, you know, lesbians are afraid to be mean and like lay down some, I mean, unless you're Scouting Big Gulp, and you lay down some law. And so these lesbians are all like, listen, a woman is a woman who just wants to be a woman and identifies as a woman. Okay. I'm a former NBA guy. I'm 7 foot tall. When I was in the NBA, I averaged 13.4 points a game against men, real good men. What do you think I'm going to average against women? I'm going to average 70 points a game, and I'm going to make a mockery of your entire league. All they're going to do is, here's what the play is going to be. Get the ball to the Enes guy. You can throw it almost up there by the rim. He can grab it. No other chicks can jump. So it's literally just keep away. Right? You're just playing keep away.
2: Yeah, of course.
1: I mean, you're basically playing keep away from from the 7 foot man.
4: Mm-hmm.
1: It's keep away. They should call the WNBA keep away from the 7 foot African American man.
4: It's like try to grab your keys, guys.
1: Yeah. So they inbound the ball to a chick, and she just throws it up there to the rim, and there's the big Enes dude, and he just jumps up. Like heading, be like Michael Jordan playing sixth graders, right?
2: Yes.
1: That, you know what? I think that would probably be the best analogy. A former NBA, you know, guy that averaged double digits in the NBA as a tall center, playing against the WNBA chicks would be like Michael Jordan playing against, like, you know, sixth graders. Like, you just throw the ball up high. Those little bastards can't come and get it. And then Michael just takes one step and dunks it. Every play. You guys know the play number one, right? We only got one play. Oh, yeah, there's no... Oh, yeah, well, number two could be, I guess, whatever. Maybe we decoy it one time. But the one guy's going to have four people on him. It's 4-on-1. And they just throw it up, and he just grabs it and dunks it right in. He's going to average 75 a game.
6: 6-point basketball game. Chicago State.
1: This is the woman, I think, that she's in the league, and yes. She's yelling at this guy.
2: She's yelling at Enes.
1: At the Enes guy who has declared himself eligible for next year's draft. This is the former NBA guy, and he triggers this chick that plays for the WNBA for the Chicago team. This guy's, I think he's got What Is a Woman shirt on, and she flips out.
6: Did it. Natasha Clapp.
1: So there he is.
4: Oh, that's a definition.
1: And it says, definition. Yeah, it says woman.
4: Noun, adult, human, female.
1: Right. And that's right from Webster's, baby.
4: Mm-hmm.

0: factual.
1: That's not political.
0: No. But here's the deal. Like, no, it's factual.
2: Look at him, though.
0: It's but it's factual. And so here's the deal. Like, they don't throw you out of a game for that. I think they threw. Did they throw him
3: yeah,
0: in?
3: He got,
0: her?
3: Yeah, he's out. No,
0: he's
3: it's
0: out.
3: Just him.
0: But she didn't, did she?
1: She got thrown out. I thought.
4: And right before the break, this was the
0: holy triggering.
1: Wait, who got ejected?
0: What? Hold on.
3: Enos did. Enos.
2: For what?
0: No, with a WNBA and was kicked out of the arena. Yeah. So
1: I thought they kicked her out. They kicked him out?
3: Yeah, Enos.
2: That's freedom of speech. He's got to
4: case. Wintrust Arena.
0: Jay says, somebody get a hold of him. Tell him to call me.
2: Give me
0: Bianco
2: a call,
0: Ball.
2: Freedom. I got you.
0: I'm 1-0 on the freedom gimmick.
4: After Natasha Cloud got that bucket, she wanted her voice heard.
0: And so if you're the league commissioner, you say, listen, we're not kicking the dude out, and she needs to cool it and stop.
2: Didn't a coach just wear a shirt about trans, yeah, Bubba, under her jacket during a game that said something about trans? They kick her out?
0: Nope.
4: We've talked about the conversations surrounding the W. That is Enos Kanter in the building today.
0: You think she's got some rage issues?
4: And he has voiced how he's felt about the situation, Natasha Cloud.
0: And look at Caitlin Clark, man. She just... she is like Larry Bird, man. She's like, man.
4: Voicing her opinion as well. Kanter was just escorted out.
0: Yeah.
2: Can I ask a dumb question, Bubba?
0: Yeah.
2: Why are women, athletic women, professional athletes, fighting for men to play with them?
1: They're not, Buzz, Jay. That's the whole thing. Danny, they're not. They're pretending to. It's a bluff. They don't want it.
2: Is your name Bubba? I was asking Bubba a question.
0: I don't.
2: Go ahead, Dan.
0: I can't even wrap my head around what the mentality would be. Dan, what's your opinion?
1: Just like the ones like open the borders, but don't let them move into my neighborhood. It's the same exact BS crap. They are such hypocrites. They're like, yeah, until it's in my house.
0: Well, hold on now. But then here's the audience. This is the 17. This is the type of person that packs out these arenas to go watch these girls play nowadays. And this was the Indiana Fever that played the Atlanta Hawks in Atlanta. In Atlanta. And women mostly wearing Indiana Fever t-shirts, so you would think that they would skew a little more conservative, you know, right? Because they potentially might be from Indiana or whatever. And everybody on the Indiana team, as far as the two most major ones, Sophie Cunningham and Caitlin Clark, they've been pretty adamantly, you know, pro-woman, not necessarily, like, they've expressed. Sophie Cunningham is the person that got all this stuff ignited. So they asked these women, what's a woman? Like, this is not an offensive question. I'm not trying to get you in an oh, got you moment. I, as a man, would like to ask you, as a woman, what you think a woman is. I don't think that's out of bounds. I don't think that's disruptive. I don't think it's triggering. I don't think it's mean-spirited. I don't think it's racist. I don't think it's anything other than a simple question. And if we can't ask the public a simple question, like, the most rudimentary, simple questions, and that triggers people. What does that tell for our society as to how, you know, like, just how woke and weak and soft we as a society have become? Listen to this.
5: You're wearing a Sophie Cunningham jersey.
6: Yes, she is.
5: What is a woman?
6: Your mother. Ask her.
5: I'm surprised to have a response from you. I thought we're on the same side of protecting women's sports. Excuse me, ma'am. What is a woman?
6: What
5: is a woman?
6: Ask somebody else. Your crap.
5: Excuse me. What is a woman?
6: Get the f*** away from us.
1: Not her.
0: But, like, hold on. These women are acting like he would literally be like, you know what? I want to finger your vagina. Like, something that would really offend a woman. Something that would be, like, very offensive. Be like, get away from me, creepo. Like, you're asking her a very, very uncomfortable, not cool question. Right? Well,
2: they're at the WNBA.
0: Right.
2: The Women's National Basketball Association.
0: Right.
2: I would just say, what's the W stand for in the WNBA as you're walking into this game?
0: Get away from me, weirdo. I'm not even answering the most obvious question. Just get away from me. Ask somebody else. Like, you are asking them something so disrespectful. Hold on.
2: Right.
5: What is a woman?
0: Like, you know what? I think society is afraid to answer that question because it's been so demonized, and you don't want to get necessarily canceled from saying, you know, a woman is an XX gendered person that could potentially reproduce.
1: I'm surprised he doesn't ask the same question to the guys.
0: I think that's kind of the point, Dan.
1: No, it'd be interesting to say how the guys answer it differently than the girls. But today, Bubba, you almost have to answer that question in context. You're like, so what's the medical definition of a woman? What's the legal definition of a woman? What's the societal definition of a woman? There's three different types of definitions here.
0: Dan, you're breaking this down way smarter than the average person that goes to the WNBA.
3: Yeah, I was going to say, who's going to answer that when they go to the WNBA?
0: Who's got a chance? When you're asking somebody a question, you just get a fleeting answer. You can't break it down essay style, buddy.
1: And it's pathetic that a Supreme Court justice was not able to answer the question, even from a legal context. What is a woman?
2: As you're the first black woman to be nominated for the Supreme Court, what is a woman? Bubba, that was the first time that I'd heard that question posed in a public format. And I thought to myself, oh, God, no. We're going to now have Supreme Court cases that hinge on the definition
0: of a woman.
2: Yes. And that never happened until that day when Marsha Blackburn asked Ketanji Brown Jackson, what is the definition of a woman? And she couldn't answer it. She said, I'm not a biologist. It's so sad. I'll tell you what a woman is. XX, the strongest human being alive.
0: Yeah.
2: A wife, a sister, a mother, a grandmother.
0: A hot 21-year-old. A hot 21-year-old.
2: Yes. Women are the most. If there wasn't for women, there'd be no Earth. There'd be no people. There'd be no human beings.
0: Really,
2: they're responsible for procreating.
0: She's breaking it down.
2: I just get pissed when people can't even just say XX. It's more than an XX. It's a lot more.
0: Let's see what these chicks got to say.
5: Excuse me. What is a woman?
7: A female that can have a child.
1: Hell yeah!
0: You know what? That's about the most reasonable answer I've heard so far. Like, good for this Rosie O'Donnell. I mean, Roseanne Barr.
2: Sally Jesse Raphael.
0: Yeah, hold on.
5: What about her chromosomes? What are they?
0: And by the way, this woman doesn't know. So she's not trying to be evasive. She just doesn't know what XY and XX means.
1: That's her societal definition. That's her societal definition.
5: Hold on. XX or XY?
0: No, she's not offended, more so that she doesn't know. Listen, yes. She has to call out for a lifeline here.
8: I'm not sure, but a woman is a female.
5: No, that's the correct definition.
0: And this girl's half in the bag, man. She's got her cocktail out there. She's like, I don't even know about XX or XY, but I just know, man, female is like, you know, yeah.
8: Yeah.
5: So women are XX and men are XY.
8: That's right.
0: Yeah, that's right, baby. You got it. That's exactly what I said.
8: You got it.
0: With my pina colada cocktail here.
5: That's right. God bless you guys.
0: The first women were just flat out mad about it, right? They're like you're asking them a really bad question. So when we return, Jill Biden says that somebody might have slipped something in Joe's drink the night that he did the presidential debate, all of America, and including the Democrats, knew. I mean, we were watching it live, remember, with Brian,
2: yes.
0: And even Brian said the minute that Joe fumbled around that first question, Brian's like, he's done. He's done. Like, I think the entire world simultaneously on that. Could you find me the very first question of the, where he completely lost it? And now Jill Biden is coming out and saying somebody slipped something in Joe's drink.
1: Yeah, he was so upset he had to peel off his Biden-Harris bumper stickers.
0: Jay, can you somehow, in a classy, brotherly, Diaco family type way, some type of disclaimer where, you know, please, Brian, don't be, you know, really, really upset by all of Dan's jeering because it's just getting excessive at this point? Yeah.
2: Brian, Bob, Dan's trying a little too hard.
1: It's 10% of what he does.
0: But you're trying a little too hard, bud. Like, it needs to be a little more organic. Like, you're trying too hard. I'm just saying, not a good look.
1: All right.
2: Punching down.
1: 325-yard driver.
0: Love me.
1: Stud.
0: Dan needs to be corrected at all, man.
3: Oh, he sure does.
0: He is such a dick. Oh, my God. Until you need him.
1: Exactly.
0: He's a dick until your dog bit your face off and you need restitched up. He's absolutely a dick. But when you get that, you got. There's only one person that can make it all go away.
3: He's a hero to me.
0: He's a hero to me.
9: Hear it up. serious. Like, don't chalk up their behavior to being crazy rednecks.
10: Yeah, think about that.
9: They're just totally insane. The Bubba the Love Sponge Show.

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0: we can do some business with him. But if not, Lummy, I need a change in my energy drink world. I've been on Monsters for just far too long to the point where I'm over them.
1: You kind of get tired of some of the flavors,
0: yeah,
1: you know?
0: I mean,
1: you get sick of it after a while.
0: I really do. 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
2: This is a macho.
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0: 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They're kind of branching out in the middle of the state. I think they're in Auburndale or something like that.
2: That's their main place.
0: And Tampa, they got Tampa pretty well covered. 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Or do you guys have an opportunity to get distribution of Lick Energy? I'd buy that every day if I could. So
3: it's a pretty good commercial, actually.
0: It is. To the point, it's so good that I think I'm going to get a copyright on the deal. So I'm not playing it anymore.
1: Playing a commercial gives you a copyright?
0: Could, with the music.
2: The music.
0: Absolutely, with the music. So, there it is. Sorry, I didn't mean it. I'm trying to take the volume off. But that's Lick Energy right there.
1: Damn.
0: Macho Man's got his shirt off. He's on the beach. He's drinking Lick.
3: I'm next to him.
0: At the turntable. Jay's got his shirt off, looking all bent. He's catching a big wave out there. And Dan's out there with a 21-year-old trying to spit some game.
1: And Brian's there under a tent with his shirt on.
2: Yeah, don't forget me and Lummy got our white t-shirts.
0: me and Lummy got our... No, we have dark t-shirts on. Lummy, we have white t-shirts.
1: Catch your Bubba Army beach shirts. Yeah. Your son's your fishing shirts with the hoods.
0: Takes the entire towel to cover me up. I got the entire Bubba Army beach towel that are covering my man boobs up. Dan's out there talking to a 21-year-old. Jay's out there hanging 10, and Macho's oiled up running the records on me. That's how it goes. So we were talking about, go to Lick Energy, or that's actually Drink Lick. Go to drinklick.com. Yeah. I'm assuming, Lummy, they might have a Lick Energy gimmick, but I know you can go to drinklick.com.
2: Yes.
0: That's where I was playing it from. So we talked about how Jill Biden has come out with the excuse. Here, let me... I think I'm gonna play her excuse before I play, or should I play? I think I should play Biden's.
2: Yeah, let's see it first.
0: How bad? This is the incident that Jill Biden is being asked about, and this is the very 3 minutes and 14 seconds into the entire presidential debate in 2024. Was it late 23? I don't know. They only did one because Joe canceled, and this was the first question out of the box, and most Democrats and most people after this exchange said he's done. Like, he is done. And the whole thing went on to be an hour and 30 minutes long, and within 3 minutes, he's already saying this sort of thing right here.
4: 30%. What do you say to voters who feel they are worse off under your presidency than they were under President?
0: I mean, he might have had a cold or was exhausted, and somebody may have slipped something in his coffee. But if that isn't a dead man stare, what is? Like, if that's not the definition, Dan, of a dead man stare, or like a lost, or like somebody that's having somewhat of a cognitive issue. Dead stare glance. Like they say, a picture's worth a thousand words. If there was a facial expression to go along with how bad you answered this question, it would have been right here even before it started. It's telling on itself, right?
4: President Trump.
5: We got to take a look at what I was left when I became president and what Mr. Trump left me. We had an economy that was in free fall. The pandemic was so badly handled. Many people were dying. All he said was, it's not that serious. Just inject a little bleach in your arm. You'll be all right. The economy collapsed. There were no jobs. Unemployment rate rose to 15%. It was terrible. And so what we had to do is try to put things back together again. And that's exactly what we began to do.
0: It sounds like he's been shouting all day at the playground at kids, and you've lost your voice. Like, Dan, sometimes when we'd be at practice, you know, from shouting at the kids, we're like, little daddy, you need to take a 5-yard out, bit, come on!
1: You have no voice left after a game? Like, I'd scream the entire game?
0: After you've worked all, been on the radio all morning, worked all day, coached up a bunch, you know, and coaching kids are like feral herding cats.
1: Oh, yeah.
0: So, like, it's like lid and hurry, like you're screaming. I could see later that night, you would, I think they call it losing your timber, but you've lost the timber of your voice, the way you project things and talk things and enunciate things. You know, you eventually get worn out at the end of the day. It looks like he was coaching, you know, youth football for 15 hours before this event. Like, he has no, he's, it sounds like he's lost his voice.
1: There's no power behind his voice at all.
5: We created 15,000 new jobs. We brought out the position where we have 800,000 new manufacturing jobs. But there's more to be done. There's more to be done. Working class people are still in trouble. I come from Scranton, Pennsylvania. I come of household where the kitchen table, if the things weren't able to be met during the month, it was a problem. Price of eggs, the price of gas, the price of housing, the price of a whole range of things. That's why I'm working so hard to make sure I deal with those problems. And we're going to make sure that we reduce the price of housing. We're going to make sure we build 2 million new units. We're going to make sure we cap rents so corporate greed can't take over. The combination, what I was left with in corporate greed, is the reason why we're in this problem right now. In addition to that,
0: I mean, where does he really stumble out? I thought there was this one real obvious area, and it wasn't this one. He really...
6: When he just walked out all stiff compared to Trump's walkout, that was a big moment.
0: There was one particular question they asked him, and even Donald look over would be like, what?
2: He said, I have no idea what he just said.
6: It's the one where he said, we beat Medicare, and he's like, it's right, you did beat it to death.
0: Is it right here, maybe? Maybe let me where the high...
1: Well, did you get to the end of it?
0: What?
7: To, as we say, rip the baby out of the womb in the ninth month and kill the baby. Nobody wants that to happen, Democrat or Republican. Nobody wants it to happen.
0: Yeah,
5: that is simply not true.
2: Well, in 12 states now, it's not a lie. So
5: that's not the circumstance. Only woman's life is in danger. She's going to die. That's the only circumstance.
0: Well, that's not true, Joe. There's been some states, even with Donald as a president, that have said you could literally rip your baby out one day before it's due. Literally.
5: That's what that can happen. But we are not for late-term abortion, period.
0: All right, let me see if you can find that one spot for me. I'm going to play Jill making the excuse for her husband. There is one spot in particular where he just, like, it's not that. See if you can find it for me, if you can.
2: Okay.
8: Still to this day, you don't have a gut instinct on what was that moment.
9: No, I mean, there's
0: all... There's a particular moment that everybody speaks of.
2: I sent it to you where he says, Trump says, I don't know what he said at the end of that.
0: Yeah, that's what I'm looking for right here. Let me just play it. This sets up.
5: I've changed it in a way that now you're in a situation where there are 40% fewer people coming across the border illegally. It's better than when he left office. And I'm going to continue to move until we get the total ban on the total initiative.
0: Yeah, this is it.
5: Relative to what we're going to do with more Border Patrol and more asylum officers.
4: President Trump?
10: I really don't know what he said at the end of that sentence.
6: I'm pretty sure he doesn't either.
0: So here they are. Jill's saying somebody slipped something in his drink.
9: All kinds of theories. You know, he had been traveling. I know he was tired. He didn't feel well that day when I saw him. But there was nothing definitive that I could point to. And I had been on the road for 2 weeks up until that moment. So I wasn't with him. I didn't see him.
0: So realistically, your narcissistic ass that needed to be, you know, rolling around the country as the first lady, instead of standing by your man, knowing that you kind of are, you know on how strenuous of a day he needs to, you know how much rest he needs, you know what he likes to eat, you know everything about him because he's your husband, and you
1: she
0: know
1: was quite of his handler, sort right, of, yeah. wasn't well, she? Well, I mean, to I the mean, most part.
0: All good wives are handlers of their man in some way, shape, or form.
6: She ran cabinet meetings, Bubba.
0: Right. You know, so this woman was very much involved in her husband's health and, you know, him putting his best foot forward. She's kind of, you know, like all good wives, they are, you know, they help you know, they help you be a better man. They help you through, you know, whether it's kept you fed, kept the house clean, keep your clothes clean, keep, like, you know, they're your backup. That's what makes it a great union if you're in a healthy situation.
9: Days before.
0: So her being on the road 2 weeks doing first lady, me type stuff might have cost your husband the debate because you knew how exhausting, how they were running him into the ground. And you probably would have stepped up and said, whoa, we're not to having my husband on the road 14 days before the presidential election. We're going to give him 2 or 3 days to recoup, to learn his, you know, script, to learn our positions, to be rested, right? Like, you know, no. But instead, she's jet-setting around the country, being the first lady, yippee-o, look at me, not taking care of her husband. So I blame it on you.
9: See him days before, weeks before. I saw him maybe 1 hour before.
0: So, you know, there was 2 weeks that she actually saw, and this is the woman that knows what's best for him, how easily he tires out, what, you know, what a good day versus a bad day, and how much, you know, hit workload they give him. She could have stepped in for that 2 weeks prior to this debate and been the unbelievable kick-ass wife that she supposedly is, but instead she saw him 1 hour before this absolute disastrous debate went. 1 hour.
1: But Bubba, you didn't understand the whole implication of all that. That is that he had to be in hiding for 2 weeks to prepare for this, and the only person representing his presidency was her, because he was too fragile to practice and be president at the same time.
9: And there's no way anyone could have, God forbid, laced his drink or
11: something.
9: Who knows?
6: Oh, come on.
1: Yeah.
6: Right?
1: Come
6: on. I mean,
1: that's
6: you got hit by lightning. The Secret Service around, that may be the most asinine thing I've ever heard. Listen, he may have been drugged.
0: Here you go.
6: Come
9: weeks
6: on.
9: Before. I saw him maybe 1 hour before.
11: Mm-hmm.
9: And there's no way anyone could have, God forbid, laced his drink or
11: who
9: something.
11: Who knows?
9: Who knows? Mm-hmm. Right?
0: Yeah, and so instead of being the host, being like, come on, what do you mean, who knows?
2: Maybe an alien came down and switched his body out with a body double.
6: The Secret Service mask. Knows.
0: Yeah, you're not. They have taste testers. They literally have taste testers. Anything the president consumes,
1: the beef eater
0: is well, no, they actually
1: that's what they called it, the beef eater.
0: Oh, it is.
1: Yeah, that's what the beef eater was the person that would taste the food before the king tasted it. Yes,
0: like and if he would die and fall over, they'd be like, nah, the king ain't eating that steak. Somebody's got it out for the king.
1: Yeah, it's like the canary in the coal mine.
0: So. Before we go to words, maybe Dan's blasting out of here, but, you know, Carmelo Anthony, the African American, is it 17-year-old? Is he now 18?
2: I think he's 18 now.
0: Mm-hmm. Who killed the kid in Texas, the white kid, the Austin Metcalf kid.
1: Is he the pussy that brought a knife to a fist fight?
0: Yes.
1: Okay.
0: But here's
1: just want to double check.
0: But hold on, Dan. So they're retrying it. Because there's all these big whodunits. There was no African Americans on the jury. The state didn't allow this evidence in and that evidence in. So be careful what you wish for, because they're retrying the guy, and the state now has been able to get in 2 or 3 pieces of evidence that the first judge did not allow, and this is including texts that Carmelo Anthony had with his girlfriend or somebody else. Before he killed Austin Metcalf, before he killed him, he was bragging about, you know, how many bullets you want coming out your chest. When I stab somebody, I'm going to lick the blood off my blade. 2 hours before he stabbed Austin Metcalf, I'm going to go low key on the verge. So, like, the first judge did not allow these texts, and now the second one is.
1: Wow.
0: And it's not.
6: Well, this is a hearing to see whether they'll allow the trial, Bubba. So, this is the evidence that the defense lawyer is saying, if we had known this, if the jury had known this, he would have been off, he would have gotten off. And the prosecutor, because they brought some texts out about Metcalf.
0: Right.
6: That they're going to try to say were showed racial bias and stuff. And so the contradiction to that is, well, let me show you what Carmelo Anthony said.
0: Right.
6: And so this is the judge making the decision as to whether or not there should be a new trial. And so if I'm Carmelo Anthony's lawyers, I should know what he has in his text before I raise
0: you
6: these
0: should.
6: Kind of motions.
0: Well, right.
2: And it came back that it got denied.
0: So the whole trial's not happening.
2: Correct.
0: So this was the state presenting their side of the deal, because Carmelo Anthony's attorneys were like, well, here's some text from Austin Metcalf that you need to let in. So the judge is like, okay, if I'm going to let that in, I'm also going to let in the texts of your client. And so, but be careful what you wish for, right?
11: This convicted killer Carmelo Anthony's retrial hearing continues today.
0: I think this is pretty much a mic drop moment. I think it's over now. I don't think that Carmelo Anthony's defense can counter this.
2: Well, there's nothing to counter. The judge threw it out and said, have fun in jail.
11: The judge is considering a trove of evidence that the jury never saw, including disturbing text messages that were sent by Anthony. Todd Pyro joins us now with the latest. Todd?
12: Ainsley, good morning. The fate of Carmelo Anthony's retrial attempt remains undecided.
0: Since this report, it got decided. Denied?
2: Yes.
0: No trial.
2: No trial.
0: Nothing to see here. The verdict stands. No appeal.
2: Correct.
12: This hearing for a new trial continues this morning.
0: Now, Jay, when you've lost on this level as the defense, when you've lost on this level, do you have a second DCA or a court of appeals, or is it?
6: For sure. There's always an appeal.
0: Okay. So you can appeal the appeal, potentially.
6: Well, this is a motion for a new trial, which that decision can be appealed.
0: Okay. So this decision can be appealed.
6: For sure.
0: Which they probably are going to do it, right?
6: For sure.
12: Peter's revealing disturbing new texts showing Anthony threatening to murder his girlfriend around the time Austin Metcalf was stabbed in the heart at a high school track meet. One text from Anthony reads, quote, "How many bullets you want coming out of your chest?" Anthony sending another saying, quote, "When I stab somebody, I'm going to lick their blood off the blade." And this text sent 2 hours before Metcalf was murdered, reading, quote, "I'm low key on the verge." After receiving these threatening texts, Anthony's ex-girlfriend allegedly told an assistant principal he was stalking her. Prosecutors adding Anthony had a history of getting into fights and an obsession with knives and guns. This information just now being revealed to the jury, or just now being revealed, I should say, was kept under wraps by both sides as a gentleman's agreement, promising to not use the text as evidence ahead of Anthony's original murder trial.
0: So the prosecution and defense, Jay, had a little bit of an agreement. We're not going to go there. We're not going to go there. And so they had a gentleman's agreement. And then, once the one side started getting, because you lost, and now you're going to try to retry this.
6: New lawyers.
0: I don't care what type of agreement they had.
12: The defense.
0: Be careful what you wish for. That's pretty damning. After that exchange, I don't know that they leave, the state much wiggle room.
12: Agreed not to speak on victim Austin Metcalf's juvenile criminal history, which included graffiti and incidents of Metcalf bullying minority students, being violent, and using racial slurs. Anthony's team now claiming the agreement violated his constitutional rights and contributed to his decision not to testify. The court's going to hear more testimony.
0: So they're saying because of these texts, that's why he didn't testify?
6: Yeah, because they'd bring it up.
0: Oh, okay.
6: Isn't it true you're violent? Isn't it true you had these issues? Isn't it true you told your girlfriend that you wanted to beat her? Cross-examine him on all of that.
0: They should not look at him not testifying as a bad thing. They should say, strategically, that was absolutely the right thing to do.
6: But from being one of the few, probably, I would say, less than 10% of defendants speak at a trial and testify. You know how big of a decision it is. And it took 3 mock jury trials before the decision was made for you to even do it. We didn't want you to open your mouth. No one did, because the right decision 99.9% of the time is don't open your mouth.
13: Right. If you don't talk, you walk.
0: Except in my incidences, I had to talk so the jury could see that I was just a normal, well-mannered guy.
13: Because you're truly innocent.
0: And I'm not this monster that the state's got me painted as, and that I can actually form a sentence and be a gentleman. Unlike my guy I'm suing, who's a complete asshole on the stand, is a little sawed-off prick and comes across as such. Right?
6: Well, there was no way to catch you with prior statements about the hog. You didn't do or say anything. It was all theater of the mind. So all their cross-examination was, that wasn't real. That wasn't a real noise. Your testimony was perfect because it was honest and candid and straightforward. Could you imagine this kid on the stand with me with these texts?
0: Oh, man.
6: It would be a bloodbath. It would not be pleasant for anybody. And so the decision between the two lawyers was smart.
0: Yeah.
6: We've got some inflammatory text from our guy. You've got some inflammatory text from your guy. Why don't we agree they both should be excluded? Neither one's relevant. Let's keep it all out. That's a cleaner trial.
0: So when we return, man, these bitches that are going absolutely crazy over this Lindsay Clancy girl. She's over $1 million in the GoFundMe right now. And these women genuinely think they're brainwashed into thinking that she didn't do it. Her husband is a pedophile. He was in on it with the state attorney and the sheriff, and he molested the kids and killed the kids, and then he threw Lindsay Clancy out the window, and it's all his fault, and he was mentally abusing and sexually abusing the kids, and there's not any shred of evidence for any of that other than this story that they come up with as to how potentially you could what you could potentially think of to get your girl from not having committed the actual crime that she admitted to. Like you're making fairy tale stories up, like, right? Like stuff that does not, you know, is not supported by any evidence other than you making it up. Right? Like I've never seen anything like it. At the root, this woman murdered her three kids. How can you dumb bitches that support her think otherwise? Why not? Yes, she had,
6: it's undisputed.
0: She had PTSD. Yes, a lot of women go through that. Yes, it's horrible. Us men could never deal with that. That's what makes you women a stronger species. You know, but like fundamentally, you can't just make Harry Potter type new stories up that didn't exist. You bunch of dumb bitches. At the end of the day, she killed her kids. You can't fake the funk on that deal. Regardless of how much you bring up, I've never seen anything like it. I've never seen anybody rally behind a woman that admitted to killing their kids. Like, oh, don't worry about her confession. Don't worry about all the evidence. Don't worry about all the detectives. Don't worry about her admission. Don't worry about nothing. Let's flip the story upside down and blame the guy that is not a suspect. Just not, you know. Now, can you imagine being that dude? You're 100% innocent, but now you got this, you know, groundswell of crazy bitches that are trying to, like, flip the story on you.
1: Well, he's no model citizen himself.
0: No, he's not.
1: He did get remarried, like, right afterwards.
0: No, he's
1: not that I wouldn't run from that crazy...
6: Do you find a problem with that?
1: No, I don't have a problem with that.
14: Deliciously disgusting.
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0: 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Jay, I don't know if you heard our accolades that we were throwing you during the hot mic, but way to shut Dan down. I mean, way to just throttle him right down to zero. I mean, Jay just drops the mic on him. You know what I'm saying? Dan starts running a little hot, and then Jay gives him. I like Jay as the great checks and balance of the great Dan Diaco.
1: And then he just walked out.
0: Yeah, then he just walked out. Like, whatever, Jay. Whatever. This just in, 30,000 Lindsey Clancy fans have now raised over $1 million for the child murderer who strangled her three kids with exercise bands. Hundreds of the women have left glowing comments saying that they stand with her and that she's innocent and that here's my...

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2: I don't know why you're saying Brian's lawyer talk and it's just common sense, but listen, Kim, nonetheless, I appreciate your position. I appreciate your position, and it looks like we're going to get a hold of everybody in the Hall of Fame that's in good standing, and if Joe gets a 66%, two-thirds majority yes, he'll be in. And if he does not...
1: There you go. That was a great idea, Brian.
2: Yeah, exactly.
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2: It's going to be a good one today, my friends. I'm just telling you right now. Joe Telsica, right out of the box, $100. Not to be confused with Gloria Zach, about better known as the Glowbug. She was first up like about, 4:40. About 5:40. She's right out of the hole. Thank you, Glowbug, and Seth Wiley. Seth Wiley, Joe Telsica, and the Glowbug all before the show even starts for the infamous Gene Lasker, ladies and gentlemen.
5: Almost in third grade.
6: And let me tell you something. Just going to let you know, my chattamongos. I'm in fourth grade. I'm trying to make it to fifth. But if I lose today, I'm going to third grade.
5: So I've already lost twice?
6: I'm going to third grade. Yeah.
7: Yeah, you lost twice.
2: Oh, my God, Lummy. Susan Poitras, a hun.
8: There you go, kiddo.
2: It's good seeing you, Susan. Swung by the studios, I think yesterday, maybe.
9: Oh, good.
7: Gene, both times in fourth grade, you got eight right.
2: Gene, it's right there. That's about where you are. Like, you know, it's not any, like, 0 to 11s, which was your last test in fifth grade. But, like, in fourth grade, you're, like, 9 to 11, 10 to 11, 8 to 11. So, like, you're right there, but... Bud, you're right there. But you're real close to going to third grade today, too, my friend. Yeah.
7: Jeff Coy, $20.
2: So, anyway, to celebrate, well, you know, Lasker, this is for a third. I don't know a lot of third graders that have their own T-shirts, but the Lasker, I have one on. Look how good it looks on me.
5: Yeah, it does.
2: I'll tell you this, when we go from different t-shirt manufacturer to different t-shirt manufacturer, you know, to get a good price, because t-shirts cost a lot of money to make nowadays. I mean, they're like $11 to get a good quality, you know, thick, you know, and then everybody's got goofy sizes. So we finally found a good manufacturer. The Yenzers, Lummy, they're coming.
5: Woo!
2: Is it Chuck and Leslie?
7: Chuck and Leslie.
2: Right out of the hole. It's going to be a great day today. I'm just telling you. I got so much to talk about, and a lot of it isn't news. It's just inner struggle and drama that we got going on here, which is what people like the most. But we do have to get into the Hayden Pantiera deal. That thing's starting to get a little shifty and shady. I think the boyfriend did it.
7: The DEA's involved.
2: Yeah, the DEA's involved. The mom is spouting off.
5: So why did she tell her that she did it? Because she was trying to help him because she loves him?
2: Who? What? What? What are you talking about?
5: I thought the girl did it.
2: No, that's the Clancy deal. That's the mom who choked out the three kids, and they're trying to blame the husband now.
5: Well, what deal are you on?
2: I'm on the deal where the famous actress Hayden Pantiera, she was on Heroes.
5: Died overdose.
2: Yeah, 36.
5: She overdosed her?
2: She flew from L.A.
5: No one can have it if I can't.
2: To Greenville, South Carolina to meet her on-again, off-again boyfriend who's a...
5: Way to pick them, babes.
2: And so they used it. So anyway, yeah, we got that's a whole thing we got to get into.
5: Wow.
2: Let's not underscore the fact that Gene Lasker. Now, that's not the best picture in the world because I had merch. We literally just got him out of the box and took a picture of one. So that's probably not
5: wrinkled up.
2: Maybe she should have ironed it or something like that. But we literally, I mean, the minute that FedEx dropped them off, I'm like, man, we've got another PayPal notification. Don't know who it is. Hold on, it is hot today. I think another shekel deal. Let me see. Yeah, another Chuck and Leslie deal. He said, let's go third grade.
5: Let's go third grade.
2: So Lasker's new T-shirt, and by the way, I have one. Listen, I think that, do they come in black and gray? Or do they just come in, I don't know. I don't know if she got, I don't know what she's got going on here. Let me see here. That's, yeah, the new, that looks, God, Birch Creek, I love you to death, sweetheart, but that's not the best looking presentation. I don't know if we,
3: funny as hell.
2: I mean, maybe we need to get,
3: that's the redneck
2: maybe,
3: style
2: maybe
3: right
2: you need to put your shirt on, Gene, and she take a picture of you with it on. That
5: yeah,
2: might be,
5: there
2: yeah.
5: You, go. You got a picture of you right now with it on.
7: Well, but you're Gene Lasker.
2: Hold on. But
5: yeah, it looks cooler when I'm on someone else.
2: No, it looks cooler on the dude that the T-shirt's paying homage to. All right. So anyway, go to Bubba Army Merch, Bubba Army Store, Bubba Army Shop. Now, I will tell you this. We did an order. There's a limited. It's a limited run. We, you know, we ordered quite a few, but not, you know, nearly like the quantities of knives and tactical bags and things that we sell a lot of. And this is a decent amount. And if Gene, I think, in my opinion, Gene will sell out in a week.
5: Well, I like to throw another wrench in it.
2: Okay.
5: I got my coop shirts, my personal shirts that I sell.
2: You mean your old man boomer shirts?
5: Yeah.
2: Yeah.
5: They're badass.
2: Where like says like, I don't know, real men.
5: Real men over 60 drive coupes.
2: Yeah, Gene, why would you want to absolutely announce that you're over 60?
5: Because I am.
2: I know, but
7: I look good for 60, over 60.
6: I look good for over 60. I look about 45.
5: Really, I feel good.
2: How old is your wife? Like 45?
7: Yeah.
2: Yeah.
7: 44.
2: Man.
5: Woo.
2: She looks good. I mean...
5: Oh, yeah,
2: you really are a pimp. Like, you're 16, 17, 18 years younger than you are.
7: Damn,
2: that's a straight.
7: Yeah.
2: That's straight.
5: She's 25 years younger than me.
2: That's straight Matthew McConaughey pimp.
7: That's right. Dr. Dan has nothing on you.
2: No. Yeah, no, I'm just
3: Dr.
2: telling
3: Dan
2: you.
3: Dr. Dan ain't going to skinny.
2: So anyway, let me tell you something. The new arrival 2026 Gene Lasker, how about that, black Bubba Army shirt. And I got to tell you. Lasker, I know that you've been to races and what have you, and you can't find a T-shirt that, like, you know, a David Gravel or a, you know, Kyle Larson or anybody that's got their own shirt for that matter, that those shirts are $30-$35 all day. All day. Like, let me, I often, when we do pricing, I look at, like, what does a Tampa Bay Lightning t-shirt or a, you know, a Tampa Bay Rays or a Buccaneers shirt go for? Just an average t-shirt. And because we have such a great manufacturer and we're able to buy, you know, a pretty large quantity at a way better price than the most t-shirt manufacturers charge. We, you know, and we don't make a lot of money on t-shirts. They're not our big ticket item that we make the most money on as far as margins. But I like to price everything that you feel like you're getting a good deal on. And we can still make some money. We're just not going to make a lot of money, but we're not going to gouge you. I could literally charge 29. I could charge another $9 or $10 for this T-shirt, and nobody would even blink at it. $29.99 for a really nice, hot. Listen, these are very high quality. Gene, you have them in front of you. Feel how thick they are. They're not that thin.
5: Yeah, nice.
2: Bull crap. And by the way, the sizing is perfect. I'm a 3X, and... I can always tell if the allotment of t-shirts we get are correctly sized by when I put, if I put on, like, I'm a 3X, this is what I am. And it fits me perfect. It fits me just like a 3X would fit me. So the sizing's perfect. There are limited quantities, and look at the price. Where are you going to get a t-shirt that's thick, good quality, And it is a concept/personality based t-shirt, meaning it's somebody famous like Gene Lasker for $22.
5: And if you buy three of them, I'm going to throw in one of my shirts for free.
2: Oh, hold on.
7: Whoa.
2: So you need, so if they buy three of these, you're going to throw in a
5: whatever size they want of my coupe shirt.
2: Of your coupe. Okay.
5: Man, they're hard to find, them coupe shirts.
2: Well, I'm just saying.
5: They only sold it when I show my car.
2: So, one, Merch Crick, I know you're so busy today, but can we get a better picture of the, that looks like literally.
3: Merch Crick, I like it. That's it, all Gene Lasker
2: right there.
3: It looks
2: like it was in the back of your Camry. No, like Merch Crick had in the back of her trunk on her Camry for about 3 days, wadded up in a ball. And then she took a picture of it. Like
3: that's even got a wrinkled sleeve.
2: That's horrible.
3: No,
2: if we can get either one Lasker to wear his, but Gene, if you're going to do the if you buy three of my Lasker shirts,
5: you get my
2: then I'm
5: going to
2: throw my old man coupe, which basically is stupid.
5: No, it ain't.
2: But listen, so Gene, you need to get with Merch Crick maybe on the next break because I think she's out there in merchandise land.
5: And this isn't anymore. She has to work.
2: Yeah, she. Lasker,
5: you're kidding me.
7: I got to take a picture. Her camera lens is broken. So, Gene, next break, you and I can go out there and I'll do a photo shoot.
2: Hold on. Take a picture of him standing in front of the Bubba Army sign right there between the TVs.
7: Okay.
2: Like, that is the backdrop. Lasker can put it on. You can take it right off, Gene, but he's got to get a picture of you in it. And then get it to her, Lummy. But here's the deal. If Gene, you're going to have to get with her and tell her, hey, Merch Crick, Erica, when you get orders of three, I've offered to throw in one of my old man coupe t-shirts, which nobody's going to want. But anyway.
7: So no, Gene said these are the next big thing.
5: Yeah, they are.
2: They're stupid.
7: I've seen a ton of them around town.
5: They are so stupid. They sell.
2: They are so stupid.
7: Yeah, when he's on his pavement
2: Who wants to buy a shirt that says you're over 60? People that are over 60 don't want to be over 60, and they don't want to have a billboard advertising across their chest that they're over 60.
3: Let me tell you something. In this world, I'm glad to be 60 and not going to be 20 because the world's messed up.
2: How about just putting, you should have put, real men drive, hot rod coupes or something like that. Who talked you into that? I hope it wasn't Sarah.
7: No.
2: Okay.
7: It was me.
2: I thought it was something really cool. So anyway, listen, go to Bub Army Shop, Bub Army Merch, Bub Army Store. Please realize that they look as good as what I got on right now.
7: Chubbed Up Spice, $20.
2: Look how good that shirt looks. look how good that shirt looks. Look how good that fits on me right there. Look, I got a little bit of little something right here, a little extra. Yeah, look how good that shirt looks.
3: Yeah, from arm to arm.
2: That's a damn good shirt right there.
3: Yeah.
7: There's a couple people in chat who are wondering if we're ever going to get like a oiled up picture shirt of Macho, like, or a Macho Man shirt.
2: We need to
3: take a picture of Macho. Macho put it on the shirt.
2: Macho shirt.
3: You know what I'm saying?
2: Needs to be like, it's going to be limited run because not everybody can, not every standard Bubba Army guy can wear a Macho shirt, but a Macho shirt would be one of those like tank tops that barely have material on it. And they got his, they got Macho across, like the standard Macho Man, with the sunglasses logo. Yeah, yes, we'll go ahead and rip off the regular. He's dead. Macho Man's dead. What are you going to do? Sue me? What's his brother? Lanny Poffo?
7: He's dead too.
2: Oh, Lanny Poffo died?
7: Yeah.
2: No.
7: Are you sure?
2: No. Not the guy with the biggest penis in the
7: Yeah, I thought he died recently.
2: Well, check it out. Hey, Alexa, did Randy Savage's brother, Lanny Poffo, die?
7: Sorry, buddy.
9: I don't have an answer for that.
7: It looks like he did.
3: I'm stupid.
2: It looks like he did?
7: Yes, Lanny Poffo.
2: Can you read it to me? Read it to me.
7: Well, I just went to Wikipedia. Lanny Poffo died February 2nd, 2023 at the age of 68.
2: He did? I did not know that.
3: We didn't even know if we were to do that.
2: That even means we're really not going to get sued. So the Macho Man, like, bodybuilder tank top that barely has any fab, like, it's basically just hardly even a shirt because it really you want to pop out everything you can. That might be the next concept shirt we do. Dan's had a shirt. Lummy's had a shirt. Gene's now had a shirt. I don't know that Babyface would want a shirt.
7: Oh, you're a messenger signed off.
2: No, it is?
7: Yeah,
2: okay. I'll get it signed on. So anyway, go to Bubba Army Shop, Bubba Army Store, and BubbaArmyMerch.com. I think I'm signed on. Yeah, I'm signed on now. There we go. Did you send me something?
7: Yeah, right there.
2: Okay, there we go. Boop, boop. Thank you, Lummy. Yeah, there we go. Gene, you good with that?
7: Yeah.
2: Yeah, put that up there.
7: All right.
2: Little AI. That's not overly, like, it's not making Gene look like he's a, you know, a rock star. It's a pretty good, it's a pretty good replication of what Gene really looks like. Absolutely.
7: All right, I'll send it to Erica.
2: Send that to Merch Crick. That way not having to take any pictures or nothing. And she can put it up. Bub Army merch, Bub Army store, Bub Army shop. We go clear up to 4XL. 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I think 4X is $24.99. 3X is $23.99. 2X is $22.99. And then $21.99 is from XL on down. Lasker, I gave you a few, so that Sarah has one and Coben has one. I'll probably get Bobby one, maybe Todd Steps one, you know. So, anyway, go get your Gene Lasker shirt. It looks like Gene has cut some type of deal where if you, buy three of these, you,
3: I'm sending you one of my Coop shirts. Got my Coop front and back of the shirt.
2: One of his stupid Coop shirts.
3: You only thought it was stupid because it was white.
2: Yeah.
3: If you was a skinny guy, you'd have loved it.
2: Well, I don't think you're necessarily wrong on that, Gene, to be honest with you. You know, yes. So, Lummy, I have to completely apologize to you, and that is I forgot.
3: How many of them yo them?
2: Yesterday, I forgot that you were doing a sports podcast.
7: Oh, yeah.
2: You know, the... What's it called?
7: Pocket Presidents. I don't know. We call it sports, though.

0: He went to IU?
1: Yes, he did.
0: Before Cignetti?
1: No, he was before that.
0: That's what I'm saying, before Cignetti.
1: Yeah, he was when they sucked there.
0: Yeah. So Lummy tells me he's going to do this podcast yesterday, and I know it. I just forgot. And I had an opportunity. It was so Lummy, I have a skag windstorm. And I mean, it is unbelievable. And what it does and what I use it for at the track, I take it up there on race weekends. We can blow out the pits, you know, all the dirt to you know, Gene, like clean out the pits, you know, like,
2: yeah.
0: So it's nice. And then I keep it here because I live in the woods. And when I, you know, mow, well, every time we have a storm, like yesterday, you know, there's a bunch of branches and sticks and leaves and stuff that all fall down, you know, on the property here. And so I need something to blow them, you know, against the fence or out of the way. And so Randy and Maria from Skag, you know, because I'm a spokesperson for Skag, and I get some equipment, gave me one of these windstorms. Now, Larry Plummer and the Warsaw Park Department, I think they got three of them.
2: It's a lot of property.
0: I think they're the place that they buy all their Skag from up there in Indiana is like Eel River. That's their main. Of course, Lummy, where we would get our Skag stuff close to here, the studio, would be either less of Wesley Chapel or, you know, Mike's Lawnmower up in Ocala. So, you know, that's my two places I deal with regards to my Skag equipment. And so, yes.
3: I got some Skag on right now.
0: Oh, you do got a Skag hat on, don't you? Or no, you got a Skag shirt on.
3: Yeah.
0: Look at that. So yesterday, you can't use this and blow your property when it's really, really, really dry because it really kicks up the dust. But after it's a little bit wet.
3: That's a lot of equipment for just air.
0: Oh, man, this thing's so. You know,
1: that was really loud, Gene. Yeah, hold on, Gene. And so by the way, your shirt's also from Les of Tampa Bay. If you turn around, that's one I got.
3: What's that on it?
0: What's that?
1: I got that one from Les of Tampa.
0: Oh, okay.
1: For him.
0: Thank you. So this thing blows. It's got a 37 horsepower fuel injected Briggs Vanguard big block. It blows 10,000 CFMs. Like, I mean, it could almost, if a guy was standing beside, it wouldn't blow you off your feet, but it would blow you backwards. It'd blow you.
3: No kidding.
0: It would blow you so that you had to stutter
3: and
0: step.
3: You can adjust that too.
0: Yes.
3: From the cockpit.
0: Yes. So as you're going one way, you know, let's say you're going this way. Well, when you go back, you want to blow it. Blow it. So you hit a button and this thing rotates and it goes.
3: No, it's automatic, huh?
0: And then you
3: really?
0: Hit, then when you go back the other way, you hit another button and it goes. Yeah. So
3: wow.
0: I decide yesterday, hey, it's kind of damp out and I need to clean up the property. You got to do this like every 2 or 3 weeks because all the sticks and stuff that are falling down. I got all kinds of trees around here. And so I'm like, oh, man, yesterday be a great day. I get off the air. I don't got much to do. I forgot Lummy was going to be on the air, and I turned this.
3: Messed this podcast.
0: And I did
3: up.
0: The entire property, including right over here by
3: Could
0: the containers.
3: Well, you're rude. That's a rude.
0: What
3: would you have done if that was the opposite?
0: I would have absolutely flipped. I would have lost. I mean, listen, in full disclosure, I would have lost my absolute shiz if somebody had done
3: and
0: this to me.
3: And not even wanted to do the show after that.
0: I would have just. I would have lost. I would have lost my absolute shiz if I was on the air. I mean, because Gene. This thing
3: you
0: is
3: said nothing.
0: Loud.
3: You said nothing.
0: Listen,
3: no.
0: Listen.
3: No.
0: I want you to look. This is the video that Skag has on, you know, skag.com.
4: Prepare yourself for the windstorm. This windstorm will deliver extremely high multi-directional air output, driven by massive horsepower. We'll be traveling at highly productive ground speed.
0: So, Gene, I'm going over the entire property here. It takes me about, you know, 45 minutes to do it all.
3: Right.
0: And I forget that there's somebody in the studio, and I'm on the other side just blowing the hell out of leaves and sticks.
3: Damn.
0: And all kinds of things. And then New York Greg comes up to me, and he goes, hey, did you know Lummy's on the air? And I go, what? And I'm driving this thing. I mean, I'm driving the hell out of this thing. I mean,
1: he was.
4: And we'll be accompanied.
0: And not even like, okay, if I knew Lummy was on the air, I could have kind of stuck over by where the goats are and really concentrated on that area, you know, instead of doing the whole property. Because, you know, in the backyard here, that's right. You mean.

0: you're right by the studios.
1: Yeah.
0: Whereas if I was out by the goats, let me, you probably wouldn't be able to hear me.
2: Probably not, no.
0: But if I'm right next to the, I'm right next to the building, just going crazy on this thing.
3: Right. Unmatched comfort, at home. Toughness.
0: I even filled up the gas tank to make sure I could really go long distance.
3: And perform.
0: Really, and I'm blowing the hell out of this thing.
4: Gee, there's no way that I was going to stop and go out and say, Bubba, turn that off.
3: Designed with both the job and the operator in mind.
0: Look at that.
3: The Windstorm stand-on blower.
0: That's what I got right there, buddy.
3: Will completely blow away.
0: Larry Plummer's got three of them at the Warsaw Park Department.
1: You know how heavy all them leaves are right there at that moment?
0: Oh, yeah. You can't rake those. You can't suck those up. You got to blow them with a big-ass skag.
3: Any old ways of thinking about leaf and debris.
0: You know what? I don't know if Aaron... from Average Joe has one of these bad boys, but I bet you, I guarantee you, he's got equipment envy on me having one of those.
2: Oh, I'm sure he does.
0: Yeah.
4: By the way, $20.
0: Skag.com. Skag.com. They're all made right there in Mayville, Wisconsin. It's under the metal craft umbrella. They got all types of different businesses and things. Thank you so much, Randy and Maria. And a lot of times I'll get down some YouTube rabbit holes as to, like, you know, the title will be the top 5 zero turn mowers, you know, don't everything. And 4 times out of 5 independent people that, you know, that judge and grade zero turn mowers or any type of heavy equipment, 4 times out of 5, their number one zero turn or their number is a Skag, just because they're so well built. And they're oddly enough fairly simple. Like, they're really, really well built, but very simple and easy to work on. And they're the best. I mean, one of the best relationships. You know, one of the best relationships I've ever had is with Skag. And they're just, Gene, next year for the Gator Nationals in Gainesville, I go every year and see, you know, I'm a guest of Skag. So we go right there to the, right there at the start, right there where they leave. Like, literally, Gene,
5: we did in Texas.
0: Like, yeah. And maybe I could take you up there because you're all about horsepower and that craziness. So thank you, Randy. Thank you, Maria. And more importantly, man, if you're listening to the show, yeah, Skags are, they're sometimes a little bit more money. They really are. They're sometimes,
1: yeah, but you get your money's worth.
0: They're $300, $400, $500, $600 more maybe than that, you know, stupid ass X Mark or that stupid ass, you know, Bad Boy or, you know, any other of those Gravely. I know the Gravely rep listens to the show. Remember when Les of Wesley Chapel had their customer appreciation deal and you went down there early and then I went early and you went late.
2: Correct, yes.
0: And the Gravely, was it the Gravely guy? Is it the Gravely guy?
2: Yeah, I'm going to be getting the text from him in a minute.
0: And so I go down there, I'm talking to Eric and everybody down there at Les. And I'm, you know, I'm actually sitting on a Turf Tiger and they got a Jackal down there and they got a Cedar. You know, they got all the stuff. They got all the great Skag stuff. Anything from a Patriot to a Turf Tiger 2 to a Cheetah. And I'm sitting on, and the Gravely guy comes up and says, "So, how good of a relationship do you have with Skag?" And I go, "Great. I mean, like, they're the best." He goes, "Well, if you ever think about changing, you know, I could get you into some Gravely stuff." I go, "Man, I would rather pay for a Skag than get a free Gravely."
5: You did not say that.
0: Yeah,
5: to the
0: I did.
5: Guy.
0: I was a real dick. I was such a dick to the dude, and he's Bubba Army too.
4: Yeah, the guy's like, a good listener.
0: He listens to the show and everything. Sir, please don't get mad at me. I'm just very loyal to Skag, and Randy and Maria are like the salt of the earth, just like probably you are, sir. And I know you believe in your product, but you know deep down Skags are better. Like, you know deep down.
2: You can't say that though.
0: I know you can't say it, but if you could be like a regional guy for Skag, you would. Because I mean, how many times do you got that guy at the lawnmower place or the wherever somebody buys their equipment? Mike's Lawnmower, less of Bradenton, less of Clearwater, less of Wesley Chapel, and you know, guy's ready to buy a Skag, and you try to tell him he's going to save $400 or $500 on this Gravely, but the guy, you know, is a very accomplished, you know, landscaping guy, and he's seen all of his other boys that have Skags, and just how, I mean, they're like on a Turf Tiger 2. I was looking at something on YouTube. On a Turf Tiger 2, those things can go, it's not uncommon for, if you keep up on the maintenance schedule, change the oil, you know, the belt, the bearings, and the whole nine yards, if it goes in for its scheduled maintenance, it's not uncommon for a Turf Tiger 2 to go 5,000 or 6,000 hours.
2: Oof,
0: it's
2: a lot.
0: Yeah. And, mommy, I got 246 hours on mine, buddy.
2: How much you got out of that windstorm?
0: Three.
2: But what, did you get it yesterday?
0: No, I've had it. But I only take it out about once a month.
5: Got it.
0: No, I've had it for a while, but I don't need it as much as I need the lawnmower.
2: Well, it's so powerful, though. It just blows everything away quickly.
0: God, it is so unbelievable. It's a special application piece. Not everybody, not every person that just has a big lawn would necessarily need that. Now, you start incorporating, you have a lawn, you have a property that's got a bunch of trees, and in the, you know, fall, the trees fall, you know, the leaves fall down.
5: Oh, yeah, wait till you get some of that action.
0: Yeah, you get some of that action where you got a lot of trees and you're raking leaves.
5: Oh, you got them.
0: You're trying to mitigate. You're trying to get these leaves off your property because you just can't let them lay there because they'll ruin your grass. So you got to pick them up or get rid of them or something. You're going to be going down to your local Skag dealer real fast.
5: I'm going to tell you something. You're enjoying yourself right now.
0: Yeah.
5: But back in the fall, you're going to be going, damn, I
0: here's the deal, man.
5: Blow all
0: in the fall, mitigating the leaves on your property could go from really being a pain in the ass to being fun. Like, right?
5: Yeah.
0: If you got a windstorm, it's now fun.
5: Right.
0: Honey.
5: There you go.
0: Now you got to go out there and do it. You got to go out there and do it by hand. You're telling your wife. No. Listen, honey, I'm going to be out there 3 or 4 hours with a big garbage bag.
5: Toby, give me some batteries.
0: You know, I'm just, oh, my God, I got this little handheld leaf blower, you know, that's like one of these little handheld deals. Or even a backpack blower cannot really move.
5: No.
0: Even a backpack blower can't move real heavy, wet leaves. This windstorm, this thing will move like...
2: It moves the twigs
0: it'll move 3-inch branches.
2: Yeah.
0: It'll move 3 to 4-inch branches. So, you know, mitigating your leaves on your property can go from being a real pain in the ass to fun. Like, you just corral them up in a big pile and then you get rid of them. Bag them. Do whatever way you got to do.
5: Shoot them on your neighbor's property.
0: That's what I do. I just shoot them over that vacant plot over there. Pasco County owns that plot beside me, and I just shoot it. They're never going to do anything with it. I think they had to buy it for like green space or something like that. So I just shoot them right through. Listen, my Skag windstorm will shoot them right through the fence. Like, it's got like a fence, and you know, most leaves get hung up on a fence, but not when you got 10,000 CFMs blowing you through a fence. Let me, can I tell you, the goats are very, they think it's a big monster.
5: Because
0: I'm blowing the leaves into their area, and they're looking at me, and then they go up in their little hidey hole, and they think it's a, well, to them, it probably is a big monster.
2: It is.
0: Right? Yeah. Like, oh my God.
2: Could blow them over.
0: Gene, one of these days, I'm going to get it out and let you, you just got to see this thing. It is unbelievable. Go to skag.com, go to their products. And price out a windstorm, especially now, you people up north and people that have leaves and stuff, you got about another month and they start dropping. About October 1st is when they really start coming down. Fall is officially here and the leaves are dead, and you're going to need to be able to mitigate these leaves. Anyway, Randy, Maria, I just cannot. How long have I been with Skag now, Lummy?
2: So I think it's going on your fourth year.
0: Maybe, yeah, fourth year or so. God, thank you so much. I don't have a lot of equipment that Lasker envies me over. Like, he's got a better truck than me. He's got a better shop than me. He still has race cars and I don't. He's got his.
2: He got a dirt track, though.
0: Yeah, but hold on. Yeah, true, but I mean.
5: Yeah, he's got way more than me.
0: Well, but
5: he's
0: listen.
5: Still full.
0: But hold on. You do wish you had my Skag stuff.
5: Oh, no.
0: Like, I mean,
5: I envy the Skag stuff. And you know what? And you keep it brand new all the time. That really pisses me off.
0: Oh, I keep it nice.
5: Because, when I use mine, by the time I'm done, I'm not really into cleaning.
0: Oh, not me. I take it right over. I first blow it off with a hand blower. Then I rinse it off. And then, Lummy, you know that Lucas Spray Mist Wax?
2: Oh, yeah.
0: I'll throw a little. It may not be doing much, but I'll throw a little.
5: It does a lot. It looks brand damn new.
0: I wax it, and there's not a lot of area on a mower or anything like that. So I'll throw a little coat of wax on it, My stuff looks brand new.
5: I know. My stuff looks brand new. But I don't clean it like you clean yours.
0: And I'm a stickler. Let me, like, at 251 hours, it was down at less, getting a full, you know, getting the 250 maintenance deal, oil change, hydraulic oil change, filters, you know, all the grease circs. I needed a new pulley. I mean, if you take care of your stuff, right? You got to take care of your stuff. Like right now, Lummy, I don't have anywhere to store my truck. So my F-150 that's paid for now, thank God, is my F-150's nice. I've kept it nice.
5: Really nice. It's all covered up over there. Then you went over to Les and cut in front of me and got your little dents all fixed.
0: Well, no, you're talking about Adam.
5: Yeah.
0: Yeah, well, I didn't cut in front of you.
5: Yeah, you did.
0: I went, like 10 things to him. Yeah, you got like 15.
5: It cost me 2 weeks later.
0: You got 15 projects over there. So, let me, I did go over. I had a couple dings, couple door dings on the deal, and Adam went.
5: And they were little. They were hardly nothing.
0: You know what? He didn't really have to do much. He had his little dent guy come and just suck them out.
5: And, you know, that's amazing. Ain't it how they do that?
0: Yeah.
5: I couldn't believe
0: so,
5: it.
0: So, but because I don't have a place to put my truck in the garage, and I don't drive it much, if I need to go anywhere, I just take my Crown Vic. Yeah, it looks hoopty. Yeah, but you know what? It'll get me down to Walmart, and it'll get me to the, like, I don't need to go
5: anywhere.
0: Nobody's
5: going to hit you because you know you ain't got no insurance on that
0: damn
5: thing.
0: Well, I got insurance
5: on
0: it.
5: I know you do, but most people won't look like that.
0: Well, not only that, but it's a tank. Like those, you know,
5: right.
0: those Crown Vics are tanks.
5: Everybody aims at me, man.
0: Yeah, nobody's aiming at me. Nobody's aiming at me. I roll around in an 04 Crown Vic, but back to my truck deal. I went and I ordered a nice car cover for it.
5: Yeah, I seen it covered up.
0: And I got it all covered up now.
5: Looks good. Yeah, that's perfect.
0: You know, so I don't have a garage necessarily that I can put it in. So I just keep a car cover on it. Now, I got my Skag stuff. I went and got a container, and I can get all three of my pieces of Skag in my container.
5: Oh, nice.
0: Those things.
5: Phew. All right, let me tell you something so it don't you keep pay attention to.
0: Let me tell you something so you don't can't keep a tear pay attention to.
5: Yeah, so you can pay attention to it. Remember this.
0: We got to go into words. We're way late.
5: When you pull your car cover off, be careful that the snake ain't in there because they like to get up in there and get warmed up in between there.
0: Oh, really?
5: Oh, yeah.
2: You know, another thing, too, is...
5: I'm not saying bad snakes, you know, but even a grass snake or a black snake will freak you out.
2: But a wasp, too.
5: Wasps, they get up in there.
0: Mm.
2: The next thing you know, you're going to be swatting away with the snake just draped over you.
0: Man, I thought I was being really responsible.
5: You live in the woods now, bro.
0: I know. I live in the woods now, bro. That should be a country song. I live in the woods now, bro. Bubba Army merch, Bubba Army shop, Bubba Army store. The Lasker shirts could sell out by this weekend. If you order three, Lasker's going to send you one of these old man coupe shirts, which for the life of me, I could not understand why you'd ever want one of those.
5: Because they're cool.
0: Lummy, it looks like, and I know, I want to apologize to the Bubba Army in advance because we've been very wishy-washy with regards to our energy drink choice. We were Monster guys for the longest time because I had a relationship with the Monster rep. And then that got, you know, in the inflation and downsizing and automation and things like that, human beings are being replaced by major corporations, by AI and what have you. And my guy that worked at Monster, it was pretty high up and kept us in Monster stuff for free. And we would occasionally mention Monster. We always drank Monster on
2: Coca-Cola bought him out too.
0: Yeah, exactly. Yeah. So our guy, you know, we don't have a Monster rep anymore. So then we were talking a little bit to the Steel Supplements guy and what was that place?
2: Bucked Up.
0: The Omni. No, the
2: Omni and Bucked Up were the two.
0: Yeah, we were talking to Bucked Up and to Omni, and I really like the Omni guy because I like the stuff besides the energy drink. They really have a pretty good portfolio. But, you know, that these energy drink people are just all wishy-washy when it comes to marketing and what have you. And so Lummy has been talking to this new energy drink company called Lick, L-I-C-K. Now, they're based out, I think, Winter Haven.
2: Yeah, well, Auburndale area.
0: I hope
5: it works out because I like them.
0: Yeah, I like them too. And so I'm on the Raz-Aid, and they all, and you know, one thing that we really demand is the, you know, the zero sugar, you know, the low carb, zero sugar deal. And Lummy has got a hold of the Lick people, or the Lick people have got a hold of Lummy. They've given us some samples of their stuff, and I really like it. And so Lummi has been talking to them about entering into a strategic marketing plan with, you know, the Bubba Radio Network and all of our content, different platforms and what have you. And I don't mean to jinx ourselves, Lummi, but I think it's looking pretty good that we might do something with Lick Energy.
2: Yes, it is. And what I like is, because I can't drink one of the full cans of Lick Energy.
0: They make little guys.
2: Yeah. Yeah, and the reason
0: they make
2: why
0: the halfies.
2: The reason why is his the owner was dropping his daughter off at college, and she was only leaving a lot of energy drink in her can.
5: And
2: she
5: then
2: couldn't drink
5: take
2: it all.
5: To school.
2: So he decided to do the 7.5 ounce.
5: Drink. Is that what I'm drinking? A 7.5 ounce.
0: A little shorty.
5: Yeah, I like shorties.
0: We like shorties. go to drinklick.com. Now within that, they'll tell you, you know, where you can find it. Now their tentacles are, you know, expanding outside of Central Florida, but I think in the Tampa area and what have you, 7-Eleven, Racetrack, Wawa, you know, all the big gas stations and convenience stores, I think carry Lick.
2: And up in the Panhandle too.
5: Okay, there's tentacles. There. Tentacles are for a fish, right?
0: Gene, when in the context that I used it, it's correct.
5: Oh,
0: meaning
5: because this guy's got a lizard on the front. What okay. kind of lizard feet are? What do you call them guys? What do you call lizard
0: Those
5: feet?
0: Those are called geckos.
5: Okay, well, okay. That geckoing out are all over Florida.
0: Okay. So anyway, Lummi, it looks like and go to drinklick.com. Find out where your nearest distributor is. Lummi, can you order right from the website?
2: Yes, you can.
0: You can also order from the website.
2: Shop button right there next to Find Luck.
0: So listen, Bubba Find Army, Luck. Go on Lick. Now, Lummi, do we have a promo code yet?
2: No, not yet. They're setting it up.
0: Will you work on that?
2: Yes, of course.
0: Appreciate it. It looks like we finally have found a... Listen, I'm going to be honest with you. I didn't like Bucked Up. When we were talking to Bucked Up, I didn't like... They had too many flavors, and I didn't like... Not enough of them that I liked. We kind of... They were ready to pull the trigger on us, and it was kind of me. I'm like, Lummi, I don't know if I can drink this every day and act like I really like it. And Lummi's like, well, they're
2: Did
0: ready.
2: Did I like any of them?
0: Yeah, you liked a couple, but they just, they were just, I don't know. And so we finally got an energy drink that I like and people that seem to not be whacked out and, you know, want to do something. Because, I mean, you know, the energy drink world and the people in it, some of them are a little bit wishy-washy, right? Because there's so many of them. But Lummi, I think that we got one to stick. I think we got one to stick.
5: Stick and Lick.
0: Yeah,
5: Lick.
0: I think we like them. They have a different. I love the fact that they got the shorties. They're low calorie, zero carb stuff's really good. And they're good people. Like, they've been some of the best people in the early stages of negotiation with them. They've been really, really, really transparent and super cool. So I appreciate that. And I hope we got a deal soon. All right? Oh, Lummi, did you see the Deadly Intentions deal? It's blowing up.
2: I know. Your Iran is dropped.
0: It's 1,000 in the first day. I'm going to get to that. And, Lummi, you know what? Because the Hall of Fame people spoke fairly quickly, and Joe the Supermarket needed a 66% approval rating.
5: He didn't get even 10%
0: And by the way,
5: Lummi,
0: that didn't come from us. That came from Brian. That was Brian's suggestion.
2: That was lawyer talk.
0: Yeah, so what I'm saying is, like, if the trolls would say, well, Bubba just set him up for failure, knowing this. I didn't come up with the game plan. Brian Matroni did. And so I adopted it, and the Hall of Fame has spoken. And since we know what the answer is on Joe getting into the Hall of Fame, Lummi, I think I can announce, I think you and I roughed in the rest of it, and I think I can maybe announce the Hall of Fame nominees today.
5: Did the Enzers make it?
0: Gene, I'm not gonna tip my hand.
5: I just asked for one.
0: We'll get into that by the end of the show today. We got a couple things to do. One, we got to do that. Who the official inductees to the Hall of Fame are. And then we got to go.
5: Well, I got left right out of that, didn't I?
0: You can't be in the Hall of Fame.
5: I don't want to be in the Hall of Fame. I want to be a person that says who goes in.
0: You mean you want to be a contributor to who gets in?
5: Yeah, I didn't get to contribute.
0: I think you have. I don't know. I listened to you a little bit. Okay. Stop taking yourself so seriously. You just got your new shirt today. Baby steps, my friend.
5: I'm part of the gig now.
0: Baby steps.
5: I'm in.
0: And then we have to do And this will be the first time that we do it with chat assist, because it's a very, very, very red letter day in Gene's education timeline. And that is Gene going to solidly stay in fourth grade, or does Gene get demoted today to third? His weekend could start off today by being, you know, a third grader. Wow. And today is the first day we're doing chat assist.
2: Come on, chat. Work with us.
0: Work with us, chat.
5: Yeah,
0: Chat, you know how to play the game. We got all that and more by the end of the day.
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0: wanted me to remind everybody that as you're buying your new Lasker, how about that t-shirt? 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
1: Bubba's got a wrinkled shirt, too.
0: What do you mean?
1: Look at that picture next to mine.
2: Jeez.
1: Back up.
2: Merch Kirk's phone's broken.
0: Anyway. Right there. She wanted me to know, she wanted me to let everybody know that the new Bubba Army, yes, the standard black and white logo Bubba Army shirt is absolutely the staple of our business and our staple in the, you know, the logo. It's officially our logo that we've had since 95 is when I came up with the Bubba Army logo. And it's always been a black shirt.
1: That's it right there.
0: No. She went and ordered gray ones.
1: Really?
0: Yeah, these are all new. So she said that for almost every one or two Lasker shirts that are selling, people are picking up the new gray Bubba Army shirt. Usually we've only offered these in black over the years, which I think we have the standard black. You know, I'm going through the entire. Oh, let me also have good news. Guess what gets shipped? Guess what we get Monday?
1: The watches.
2: All right.
0: Yeah. So, I mean, please understand now the official Bubba Army standard. Usually it's black and white logo shirt that you just have to have. If you're going to be Bubba Army, you got to have a t-shirt, a Bubba Army t-shirt.
1: That one right there.
0: Yeah, you got to have that one. But now they're offering it, you know, now you can vary
1: it. It's a very, very dark gray.
0: It's a very dark gray, but it's brand new.
1: Yeah.
0: And it's 22, nice. And it's $22. So there you go. Bubba Army shop.
1: Yeah, looks like that right there.
0: Bubba Army merch. And then everybody that got the watches. Please realize they start shipping on Monday.
1: Is that all them boxes you got out there?
0: Yeah.
1: Woo.
0: Merch Crank had to order all the boxes from the
1: poor
0: from,
1: thing. Got to put them all together.
0: And she has to put them all together. And then the watches, Merch Crank had to order, and like, you can't just put a watch.
1: Y'all better shut up about how long it takes to get there, man, because she does a lot of work out there.
0: She's got the best customer service by far.
1: Wow.
0: So, let me. Also, everything's going good, man. I'm just getting ready to go on vacation. Leave Tuesday afternoon. Going to be in Warsaw Tuesday night. Be there Tuesday, Wednesday, Thursday, Friday. And then I think I fly back Saturday. I always fly back on a Saturday so I can use Sunday to kind of reset. Or if, like, your flight would get delayed because of weather or whatever, you got that one-day buffer to always get back to town. You know, like, you got that. Whereas if you leave on Sunday and you got to go to work on Monday, what if some stuff goes down, like the plane, you know, has a mechanical issue and they got to, you know, there's a lot of times that they cancel flights and what have you. So I always return back on Saturday to give myself a 1 day buffer because I am responsible. Yes. Deadly Intentions, me and basically Pete's podcast. Now, Lummy, did you hear from Gary and the other dude? Because is this our fourth episode or our fifth?
2: I believe it's our fourth.
0: Deadly Intentions show on YouTube, Facebook, X, all the platforms. We prefer that you watch it on YouTube if you could. If you go to our YouTube channel at the Bubba Army, if you scroll on down, Deadly Intentions has its own little logo. And Lummy, have you heard back from Gary or the other dude that's helping us do some editing? When I wasn't as conscious about not stepping over Pete.
2: Fifth. It's our fifth one.
0: It's our fifth one. Yes. By the way, it's already over 1,000 views, which it's pacing like it's going to be the best one so far. And, you know, usually Deadly Intentions, the Pete and Bubba podcast, is about, you know, serial killers or the Mexican drug cartel or, you know, but Pete and I one day got to talking about the war, and he was breaking this war down. Has Sarah seen it yet, Gene?
1: Oh, yeah.
0: She did?
1: Yeah.
0: What'd she say about it?
1: That's right. There's a lot of things going on in the world that's behind us that we don't know nothing about.
0: Right. But the news isn't even really...
1: No, the news is lying.
0: You know. So Pete broke this down. It's a two-part series. Part two will be next week. But, Lummy, my question to you is, can you ask Gary... Because he's boots on the ground, and he's the one that really, you know, oversees how all these podcasts get edited and, you know, the graphics that we put in. Gary's the guy. Gary is the guy. And he's got a guy that helps him and stuff. But, you know, they were, before, like, 3 weeks ago when I was consciously trying to say, okay, I get it. I got to shut up. I got to sit here and not say right. I got to stop interrupting. I got to wait for Pete to get completely done before I interject, because the AI that we use to rough edit would get confused as to when I'm talking and Pete were talking, and it was throwing AI off, making it, in my opinion, what's been told to me, making it way harder to edit. Am I right on that?
2: Yes, it was. Yes.
0: Now, to this particular episode, I was way more conscious. I was way more mindful of shutting up, not interrupting Pete, and not saying right. Can you get a hold of Gary and ask him, was it noticeable on his end? He's boots on the ground that has to do the editing here, you know, and the first like 5 or 6 episodes that we were in the can, I just didn't get it. Matt Cox took me aside and said, listen, you just got to shut up. I know it's not what you're used to doing in your fast-paced, you know, usual show that you put together, but this is a whole different animal. You got to shut up. Just sit there. Can you ask Gary if it was a noticeable change, and was it easier to edit? Because this happens to be one of the episodes where I consciously tried not to interrupt.
2: It was better. Your rights were cut in half for the 4-hour show.
0: Yeah, I mean, yeah, this was, and so on the editor side, the people that put this together, was it noticeably better? And the other thing is, I haven't really gone into the comments. I did a little bit, but I'd like, you know, for people that watch it to see if they can see the improvement in me. Like, can you see that I've gotten better and that I'm really trying to be mindful of shutting up?
2: Yes.
0: So, and please post in the comments section. Here is, like, here's the intro to the new Deadly Intentions. It's called, what's it called? The Iran war is bigger than Iran.
2: Yes.
0: How money, oil, and power led us here. Here is the intro.
3: 20 times stronger, and yet we're in month 6 of what was supposed to be a 4-day, 96-hour air campaign. If they control the strait, they can restrict the critical flow of oil coming out of the strait.
0: Pete's in the left channel only.
3: This is everyone to use the dollar as the world reserve currency. You have no idea what's coming.
2: The music's in the left. It's music in the background with Pete in the right.
0: There we go. Let me play that again. I got distracted.
3: We are 120 times stronger, and yet we're in month 6 of what was supposed to be a 4-day, 96-hour air campaign.
0: Yeah, you know what? This was supposed to be a 4-day, 96-hour ordeal. That's what they initially told us.
3: They control the strait. They restrict the critical flow of oil coming out of the strait. It forces everyone to use the dollar as the world reserve currency. You have no idea what's coming.
0: Pete says it's going to get bad. Go to Deadly Intentions and watch it if you could for me. I appreciate it. I actually went through, and this person broke down all of the Caitlin Clark technical fouls, and I really think that the referees are in on it. Meaning, like, I think the referees, potentially being directed by the commissioner, are in on really screwing with this chick and really, really, really trying to, I don't know if run her out of the league or make her look stupid or what. But, you know, am I the only one that thinks this? I mean, obviously not. People are doing full-blown videos of it and stuff. These are all of her technical fouls. And now, she's on her 6th or 7th, I think at 8, you get suspended for a game. She picked up her 8th, but then, you know, they quickly reversed it. You know, Lummy, do you keep up on this? Do you watch? I think Gene does.
4: I do.
2: Well, Gene does. I see it in the, like, previews like this. Like, I see people clipping it up. I don't watch it live.
4: All she got to become is lesbian.
5: Every single.
4: They'll quit.
0: Well, but what if she doesn't want to be lesbian?
4: Well, then she's going to have to get run off.
5: Every single Caitlin Clark technical foul this season, one more, and she'll receive a 1-game ban. Clark was whistled for an offensive foul.
0: Now look at this. You know basketball. You played.
2: Yeah.
0: You played basketball. Probably could have played on the college level had you thinned out a little bit, but you decided to pork up and be a football player.
2: You were probably
0: at a crossroads where I'm 6'6", 6'7". I could be a small forward. I'm athletic. Now, if I get thinner and quicker, I can go basketball, or I can beef up and be an offensive tackle.
2: Yeah, it could be like a Charles Barkley, yeah.
0: Right, yeah. So you know the game as well as anybody. You played the game probably on the highest level, you know, than all of us. Weren't you really good in high school?
2: Yeah, I was, yeah.
4: And that one play that you're fixing to look at, she does nothing wrong.
0: Nothing wrong.
2: Nothing.
0: It's a tack on it. Watch this.
5: One game ban. Clark was whistled for an offensive foul and was upset over the call.
0: Now,
5: she let the ref know Clark was whistled for an offensive foul.
0: How is this?
4: She never even looked at her.
0: Hold on. The girl's getting on her. She just kind of hand checks her. Watch this.
5: Clark was whistled for an offensive foul.
0: And then look at the bitch flop. Look at the opponent flop. Damn. Watch her flop. Watch this.
5: Clark was whistled
4: for an... But see, she
0: Hold on. Like,
4: she did that on purpose.
0: No, it's called a flop, Gene.
4: Yeah, okay.
0: It's called a flop.
5: Offensive foul and was upset over the call. She let the ref know as she ran down the court and heading into halftime when the ref hit her with tech number one. Right at halftime, Clark took a swipe at the ball, which got her a little elbow in return. The two exchanged some words, were separated, and both hit with a double tech. Clark drives and believes she was fouled. She screamed at the official who...
0: And all she does there, if you look, you can read the lips.
4: Foul.
0: She just says foul. That's it. She doesn't say effing idiot. What are you, blind? You effing.
4: She might have when she got in his face.
0: No,
4: though.
0: No, she didn't. On this particular one. Watch, right. Watch.
5: A double tech. Clark drives and believes she was
0: fouled.
5: Watch
0: this, ready?
5: She screamed at
0: foul.
5: The official who took it personal and slapped her.
0: And then that's it. Foul.
5: With tech number three, Clark poked the ball out of bounds, kicked it, then hustled to retrieve it. The ref whistled her a tech for delay of game. Clark was jockeying for position.
4: Oh, come on,
0: yes,
4: really?
0: Oh yeah, now you want to see this? How much bad this is? This is actually they. I can't play. I can't keep the sound up because they got some kind of rap song that I'll get a copyright deal. But here is that technical foul. Now tell me how chicken shiz this is. So there's an here is this is the this is a this is another thing of the footage right
4: another
0: here
4: angle.
0: But I'm going to give you a different angle here. So the ball goes, here we go.
5: Clark poked the ball.
0: So Clark pokes the ball
5: all right. Out of bounds.
0: Goes out of bounds.
2: Good.
0: The ball comes back. She taps it with her right leg,
5: then hustled to retrieve it.
0: Then, hold on now. So what they don't show now is her retrieving it. So watch this. So she goes, like, kicking the ball and then walking away like a real dick. That's one thing.
4: She really just blocked the ball.
0: But when you just block the ball and then you go and hustle to get the ball for the ref,
2: you're helping the game
0: out.
2: You're not
0: delaying game because, you know, you're trying to go get that ball for the ref.
4: That touched you in the first place.
0: And you're trying to be respectful.
2: Yeah.
0: So here is this play on an angle that they don't show you. Watch. This is how it went down. So... The ball now has hit the scorer's table, right, Lummy? And it's now going, it's shooting across the court a little bit. Watch her. She goes, she stops it with her foot, she kicks it up, and then throws it to the ref.
4: That's
0: like,
4: cool.
0: Like, that's pretty...
4: That's cool.
2: Three seconds.
0: And they gave her a tech for that.
4: Well, that, yeah,
0: look at
4: this.
0: So the ball gets... So she goes, picks the ball up, boom, does a Larry Bird back behind the pass to the ref... And the ref now hits her for a technical. I'm just telling you right now,
4: They're
0: in on it. They are in on it.
4: Yeah, you got it.
0: Watch. Technical. For what?
4: Just look at my girl over there. What?
0: And she's like, what?
4: Say something to him. Get in his face.
0: What?
4: Backhand
0: she's
4: him in
0: like,
4: the mouth.
0: What?
4: If she was to backhand him in the mouth.
0: And she's like, no.
4: Would she get thrown out?
0: Yeah, forever.
4: Forever?
0: Yeah. Like, what? Like, I mean, like, if I'm Caitlin Clark, I'm like, what?
2: They don't want to get showed up. Refs don't want to get showed up.
5: Whistled her a tech for delay of game. Clark was jockeying for position with Bonner as the two got tangled, exchanged some words. Clark was called for one of the five techs issued and was clearly very upset.
0: Do they expect her just to sit here and take it? Like, just sit here and get your ass kicked and get people that call horrible things against you and just take it?
5: About it. Yeah. This was also where the famous Sophie Point was born. Clark got bulldozed to the ground, complained to the ref for no foul, and instead was issued a...
0: You can't go up to the ref. I don't know. Lemmy, you watch all athletics. I think everybody, even in Major League Baseball, where it's very sacred not to really kind of talk back to the ump, you can give them a little bit. Like, are you like, you got to be walking your ass back to the dugout, and you can't get up in his face, but you can do some fleeting, like, are you kidding me? And you keep walking.
2: As long as you keep walking.
0: Yeah.
5: Tech. Lastly, Clark got bumped.
0: You can't say foul? Man, I got fouled. Nope. Not if you're Caitlin Clark.
5: Words were said. Clark told Rivers to check the scoreboard. The ref said,
0: Hold on. So she told Rivers, check the scoreboard. We're whipping your ass. Do you know what Larry Bird used to say to people?
4: I mean, Larry Bird
0: would have 50 techs an entire game because he'd be like, hey, man, you suck. I was actually watching something on YouTube yesterday, and it was Michael Jordan. And, you know, arguably the greatest of all time. I love Michael Jordan. I think he is the greatest of all time. And so Michael Jordan, it was when he was, like, you know, in the league just a few years, and it was one of Larry was kind of wrapping it up. Larry and Magic had paved the way for Michael. Michael recognizes that. And it was a Celtics versus Bulls. And it was on Christmas Day. You know how the NBA does, like, a Christmas Day game?
2: Yes, they do, NBC,
0: And so Michael's warming up, and Bird walks over and says, hey, Mike, I got a Christmas present for you.
4: Ah.
0: And Mike goes, oh, whatever, Larry, knowing that Bird's trying to get in his head. So opening tip off, Robert Parrish gets the tip, throws it over to Bird in the corner, and Michael's like, I'm on him. Like, I am on him. I got him D'd up. I'm going to put a hand in his face. I could maybe even get a little bit of, might even be able to get a little bit of the ball. I am D'd up on him. And he goes and swishes it from the baseline 3-point, and he goes, Merry motherfucking Christmas, Mike. There's your present. And I got a lot more of them this game. That would be a technical in the WNBA.
2: Of course.
5: Yep, that's a tech.
6: She said she was locking me up, so I said scoreboard. And the ref didn't like that, but...
0: Yeah, I mean, like...
5: Every single...
7: Consider a pilot program.
0: I really think they're in on it.
2: I think
0: and
2: so.
0: And then you get the Atlanta Dream when they played the Indiana Fever, and this is in Atlanta. This was last week.
4: Look at the amount of people watching. Yep,
0: there to see Caitlin Clark and Sophie Cuttingham and who's the other real Kelsey Mitchell? Hell, the Indiana Fever got all the stars as far as name value. Kelsey Mitchell, Sophie Cuttingham, the Boston girl, Caitlin Clark, and so yeah, they're packing out arenas when they're on the road. The Atlanta Dream do not average as many people as they get when the Indiana Fever come into town. And so here's what this is why that commissioner needs to be fired the second that the season is over. When they go to the finals and whoever's crowned the champion, they need on the next day, they need to say, we are firing our commissioner. So the Atlanta Dream with Angel Reese, on the last game that they played the Indiana Fever just last week, they refused to be courtside during the national anthem.
4: Oh, nice. You got to be kidding me.
0: Nope. The national anthem was played.
4: Over what?
0: If you can see here, all the Indiana Fever girls are lined up on their, you know, on their free throw, like, you know, where they line up, facing the flag. And the Atlanta Dream girls should be right there. And they're nowhere to be found. And then later, the team
4: girl sing the national anthem. What do they want?
0: Now, after the national anthem, the girls come out of the locker room, and I think they catch some boos.
4: Good.
2: Good, yeah.
4: Yeah, I hear them.
0: So, regardless of who the president is, regardless of, you know, what you think our country is doing right now, good or bad, you show your ignorance by this. I don't care. Listen, I was not necessarily a big Joe Biden fan, but he's still the president of the United States. I still love my country, and I'm paying respects to my country. I'm paying respects to the men and women that have died for my country. I'm paying respects to the forefathers that have paved the way for me to be free, for me to be able to have freedom of expression and speech in order to have a gun. in order, you know, all the rights that we have as Americans that we take for granted, that a lot of people don't have.
2: Captain Creamsicle 25.
0: Thank you, Captain Creamsicle. Appreciate you, bud.
8: Mission accomplished. Sure. Another segment failed. More of the Bubba the Love Sponge Show after this.

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1: Filthy bastard!
0: From the den of sin. Just leave your morals at the door.
2: Yeah!
0: You're listening to the Bubba the Love Sponge Show.

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1: Don't play around. They might sell out today.
0: And they could potentially sell out by the weekend. I don't know about today, but I think they could potentially sell out by the weekend. Absolutely. Pick up your new gray Bubba Army standard logo shirt as well while you're over there perusing around. If you want it signed by Gene, please, in the comment section, say, I'd like to have it signed by Gene. Realize that you're going to... It probably won't
1: get a little later because I'm just not going to jump up to sign.
2: I'm going to wait till she gets quite a few of them and go in there like a rock star and sign them.
1: Yeah.
2: I'm going to do.
0: So I think yesterday might have been Bill Clinton's, I think yesterday was his 80th birthday.
1: Wow. Really?
3: Or I hope I make 80.
0: In the last couple of days he turned 80. And I got to be honest with you, man. I mean, so Trump's 80, right? Is Trump 80 or 81?
4: I thought he's 81.
0: But... Yeah, let me ask here. Hey, Alexa, how old is Donald Trump? Alexa, how old is Donald Trump?
5: Donald Trump is 80. He was born on June.
0: Thanks. And he's getting around pretty good.
1: He looks good.
0: He's getting around pretty good. Now, Biden, his brain is worms.
1: His brain is worms.
0: In fact, I think it's so bad that you don't even see him out. Like, I think they got him in a hospice bed somewhere in, was he from Vermont? Vermont,
1: you can't say hospice like bed.
0: Why can't you?
1: Because that means he's dying.
0: Oh.
4: Look at the little Oompa Loompa next to
0: him. Hey, Alexa, is Joe Biden dying?
5: I'm not quite sure how to help you with that.
0: Yeah, I think that...
1: What good is she anymore?
0: She's not.
1: Anything hard for us to ask,
0: no,
1: she don't know.
0: Stupid. But so, this is in New York City. Bill Clinton rolling around.
1: Yeah,
0: Bill Clinton,
1: he's rocking it.
0: Pretty damn good. Check it out.
4: Yeah, look at it.
0: Now, Hillary looks like a goddamn bulldog. I mean, she looks...
1: Is that Hillary?
0: Yeah, that's Hillary.
1: She got some weight on the bottom now.
0: I didn't realize how tall Bill was. Hey, Alexa, how tall is Bill Clinton?
6: 6'3".
5: Bill Clinton is 6'2" tall.
0: Hey, Alexa, who's the tallest president?
6: Abraham Lincoln.
5: The tallest president is Abraham Lincoln, who is 6'4" tall.
0: 6'4", that's it.
6: Yeah.
4: Gene,
0: wasn't Gerald Ford pretty tall, too, Lummi?
4: Yeah,
0: he played. Didn't he play guard for the University of Michigan?
4: Yeah.
0: Hey, Alexa, how tall was Gerald Ford?
5: Gerald Ford was 6 feet tall.
0: Only six.
1: That's what I just said, Lyndon, man. I just went.
0: I think Trump's 6'4", isn't he?
4: Lyndon Johnson is 6'3.5".
0: Hey, Alexa, how tall is Donald Trump?
5: Donald Trump is 6'3" tall.
0: Yeah, he's on the bigger side. Hey, Alexa, who's been the shortest president of the United States?
5: Sorry, I don't have an answer for that.
0: No, but I've been like Taft or Teddy Roosevelt.
1: Yeah, Roosevelt.
0: Probably. Hey, Alexa, how tall was Teddy Roosevelt?
5: From answers.com, Theodore Roosevelt was 5'10" tall.
0: My height.
4: Shortest president was James Madison, 5'4".
0: Wow, what a shorty.
1: Dude, that dude was a midget.
0: Yeah. If you can even say that anymore. Here we go. Bill Clinton's 80, and I got to tell you, man, he's still getting around pretty damn good.
1: Yes, he is.
0: And I kind of like the fact that he's kind of got like a casual sneaker with a suit. I kind of like that. It kind of shows you that you're a little bit hip.
1: Yeah.
0: Now, I don't know if he knows where he's at because he's clapping. He might be high as a kite here.
4: Yeah, he's got to roll around with the bulldog.
0: I swear to God, it looks like he tries to push Hillary into traffic. Watch. Look.
1: He's like, 450 coming.
0: I've had it with this bitch. Let me go ahead and push this bitch into traffic.
1: Get out of my road, heavy. Get out of my road, heavy, Bob.
0: They both hear her?
1: Don't do that. Don't do that.
0: They both look a little feeble. Oh, wait. I'm just going to stand behind this line. And when my Secret Service tells me I can go, I'm going to go. I got my sneakers on. I'm 80 years old. Happy birthday to me. How about some Oro in the White House? I mean, it would be pretty cool. Like, Gene, you've been in New York before with me. It'd be pretty cool if, like, you saw Bill Clinton on the other side.
1: I'd run over there.
0: You might get your ass tackled.
1: Yeah, well.
0: You might want to approach him and be like, Mr. President, I just can't get a picture.
1: Yeah, man.
0: How about put it on the side of my sprint car?
1: Put next to that picture of the sweater.
7: No, it wasn't.
0: So Bill Clinton's 80. He looks pretty good. Almost feel like throwing him back in there for another 3 or 4 years, see what he can do. And let's not forget, man, let's not forget the last time we as a country were not involved in any war and had a balanced budget was under this guy's watch.
1: Yep.
0: The last time we didn't owe anybody nothing, we had a surplus in budget.
1: You think he was the best president ever?
0: No, but I think he was way better than, you know, I don't know that there's ever been, I don't know if there's a single greatest president. I think you can have a bunch of presidents that were ass buckets, but I don't think that you could single-handedly say this guy is the best, because there's been a lot of them that have done a lot of good things. I think this guy rates as in the good category. Absolutely.
1: Yeah.
0: Absolutely. John F. Kennedy was in the good category. You know, I think Ronald Reagan, although Ronald Reagan was a lot shadier than people realize.
1: He was from Hollywood, of course. Yeah. He's shady.
0: I had to double step it right there.
3: Thank you so much, Mr. President. Thank you.
0: You know that I spoke to him one time with John Morgan. And it was I got goosebumps telling the story right on. I've told it many a times.
1: I listen to your show, brother.
0: And now he goes, Uwe, I'm familiar with you. You're a rat. He called me a rascal. So John Morgan goes, Mr. President, I got my good friend Bubba. He's a radio personality. His name's Bubba the Love Sponge. I have him because they're speaking on speakerphone. So you have to alert the person who you're speaking with that you're on speakerphone and potentially who else is in the room. So because, you know, Gene, like you yeah. and I, we would probably talk differently than if I was on speakerphone and Sarah was listening.
1: Oh, hell yeah.
0: Yeah, you change up necessarily what you might be talking about.
1: Right.
0: So John Morgan goes, Mr. President, I just want to let you know that I got a good friend of mine. He's in radio. His name's Bubba the Love Sponge. I got him in the office here. You're on speakerphone. And he goes, oh, he didn't say ooh-wee, but he goes, I heard of that guy. He's a rascal.
1: Rascal.
0: So, and then we got to talking about the subject matter we were going to speak about, and it was just so surreal to be talking to a man that used to be the leader of our country. It's like, it's one of the most coolest things I've ever done.
1: Even though
0: it was just over the phone, you know, but John Morgan's, and Bill doesn't really travel very much anymore, but I did tell John Morgan, if he ever comes to Orlando and there's a situation where, you know, he's in your office, and I'd love to meet the guy. I'd love to get a picture with Bill Clinton. I really would, man. Is there anybody that wouldn't want? I mean, what Gene?
1: I'd like to.
0: Yeah. I don't know why you're touching that pole with all the germs in New York.
1: Oh,
0: I wouldn't be touching
1: care.
0: No pole. Look at man, he's got all these Secret Service guys' heads on a swivel.
1: Yeah.
0: I mean, he's walking good as... I mean, he's get. I would say he might be the
4: he's
0: most...
4: He's already walked three blocks.
0: For 80 years old, man, this guy's getting around. Man, let me listen to that high-dollar camera. No way. Can you cut out Hillary and just leave me in it? She's bringing my picture. She's bringing my photo op down. No way. I tried to push her in traffic. I never, you know what? As much as I like him, I hate her. Like, I do not, like, I do not like her at all. Like, as much, you know, that I like him, and you really appreciate Bill Clinton now that he's gone.
4: Is she?
0: I heard that they had an understanding that he could blast other bitches, and she liked to munch the carpet.
4: Yeah, she can blast other bitches too.
0: Yeah, they had a thing where they could both blast other bitches.
1: Well, that's a good setup.
0: Let me, when I hear that camera, that remind me, I want to ask you a question about involving Nick the Gun Guy. I might need Nick the Gun Guy to actually call in.
4: Okay.
0: 813-902-8222. Because I was in a rabbit hole yesterday on YouTube, and I got a question.
4: T-shirt Will, $20.
0: Thank you, T-shirt Will. All right. Appreciate it. And T-shirt Will is the one that did to give him credit, man, he's the one that did the Lasker artwork. Thank you, T-shirt. T-shirt, if I owe you for that, I think I already paid you. But if I didn't, let me know. I'll pay you. Because these things are going to sell out, my friend. And it's your design. Thank you. I mean, he looks in shape, skinny.
7: Look at him hugging on Hill.
0: So here, on the Hill Dog. So here's my question, Lummy. These, you know, these gun switches?
4: Yes.
0: So I was watching this one guy, and it was like Two Ninja, like his company was called like Ninja 2 or Two Ninja, and he was selling these gun switches for all types of different guns, AR-15s, Glocks, Tauruses, you know, SIGs, you know, Smith & Wessons.

0: switch is illegal in Florida. And they're like, my ChatGPT is like, yes.
1: 10 years.
0: Very, very much at minimum of 10, maybe 15. And now here's the other thing. Here's what people don't realize is that even if you just have the switch.
2: So this is semi-automatic, a single pull?
0: Even if you just have the switch, right? And it's and it's not even on a gun. Like it's just it's just the switch. That's considered a machine gun, even if you don't have it installed on even if you don't have it installed in a gun. But if you even own a switch, one of these switch.
3: Oh boy!
1: I wonder why they don't bust you when you mail order them.
0: Well, I don't know. Is that Nick Lummy? If that's Nick, I only want to talk to Nick right now.
3: Yes, it is.
0: All right, is it Nick?
3: Yeah.
0: All right. Hey Nick, how are you, my friend?
4: How we doing, morning?
0: Good. I'm going to play this one video. I got this guy. This guy's a guy from ATF, right, Lummy?
3: Yes.
0: And he shows how the Glock switch works. And Nick, I think you will be the first one to say that it may have started out a Glock thing, but now it's an any kind of gun thing. Is it not, these switches?
4: Yes, it's different operations of different guns, but same gimmick. Yes.
0: All right, here it is. I mean, this is only a 24-second video, but these are what these gun switches do, and you install them on your gun. Now, Nick, it's my understanding that it's really simple to install. It's not that – I don't even think you have to take it to a gunsmith like you, do you?
4: No.
0: So watch – let me – this is what they'll do. Here we go.
4: Yeah, you can take it to a gunsmith.
0: Here we go. This is what these gun switches do. Now, regularly, when you buy a Glock or you buy a handgun or you buy an AR-15 or buy whatever, you know, and it's semi-automatic, you can fire as fast as you can pull the trigger.
3: He shows the before and after.
0: Okay, here we go. Here
2: semi-automatic, a single pull of the trigger, and I'll do...
0: Now, this is legal. What he's showing here is how all guns are supposed to be. And
2: shots as fast as I can.
0: So, that's pretty quick, but that's, you know, you're pulling the trigger each time.
2: That's
0: this is a guy.
1: How many shots did he just do?
0: I think three or four.
3: Yeah, he's at three.
0: And this guy's in it. You know, he's with the ATF. These are the people. This is their department. Like, this is what their jam is.
3: The practice is on there.
2: And then this, again, is turning it on fully auto.
3: Nuh-uh.
0: Now, watch this, Gene. Watch this. I want one so bad, but I don't want to go to prison. Watch this.
1: Oh, I'm going to have me one of them.
0: No, you're not.
3: Oh, there goes the Wednesday Friday show.
1: Bad. That is something right there.
0: So, Nick, tell me.
1: That was 30 shots right there in 10,
0: oh, yeah.
1: Four,
0: I mean,
1: one
0: second. And all you do is at the very top of your firearm, you literally.
1: You don't even got to aim no more.
0: Watch this. One more time. One more time.
2: And then this again.
0: You see at the very top, he just switches this little switch. Now watch this.
1: That was 36 shots.
0: Oh, if not more. So, Nick, give me the lay of the land on this as to how people, like I was looking at these YouTube channels and there were people telling them to go to their gun website and buy these things. So, like, how are they doing that? And then I Googled it. They're highly illegal. And you'll go, even if you just have the switch, not even attached to a gun, that's considered a machine gun and they'll get you.
4: Correct. Because you'd have to have an SOT. Or be an FFL with an SOT to possess, own, or manufacture a machine gun. If you even came in and joked or anything asked about it, call the ATF or the Sheriff's Department.
0: How are these people on YouTube and Facebook and X? How are they selling them? They're gun guys that have owned gun. How are they selling them?
4: Different states have different laws. Obviously, we don't. And the ones that are selling it, they're selling what's called a forced reset trigger. So it's a little different. So like when you pull the trigger, it fires one of them. When the trigger comes back, it fires another. There's different things. The actual switch or like the full auto sear itself, you have to have a manufacturing license. And like I said, if you have one of those and you're caught with it without an SOT, yeah, you're going to jail.
1: Okay, so wait a second. A regular person can have that SOT?
0: I mean, yet is
1: or
0: that
1: paid? Is that,
4: yeah, we can get. Yeah.
0: Now, can you
4: get you set up in a day?
0: How much?
4: $500 a year. I get you set up in a day.
0: And so, but is that per gun?
4: No, that's for your SOT for your business. You have to start an FFL.
0: I know. So you got to start a business. You know, Gene Lasker Guns and.
1: Okay, so I got the business, and now I'm allowed to put that on one of my guns.
4: If you have an SOT, if you get an SOT and an FFL, and everything gets approved by the ATF. You can.
1: Well, I'm out.

0: Yeah,
1: you're not going to get one, Gene. So let me ask you a question, Nick. So now, does that allow you to put them on all your guns or just one?
2: No, all your guns.
3: You got to get right into it, Bubba.
2: You can have a sear that works for multiple guns, that gun. Like, we have a full auto CZ Scorpion that's suppressed, so it's quiet as can be. And when you pull the trigger and hold the trigger, the thing runs wide open.
1: Man, now, what is that? What would that cost a fella?
2: That costs, I'm less than $1,000 into it.
3: Oh, I got $1,000 in my pocket right now.
1: Hey, Nick,
3: I'll give you $400 just to bring it today.
1: Hey, Nick, I'll give you $1,400 to drop off my shop, bring the paperwork. So Nick, how can these, like this two Ninja, and I'm just trying to think of some of the manufacturers, how are they able to sell these things if they're that illegal and they don't know that the person they're selling them to has this required paperwork?
2: So those people aren't selling that, what you would consider a switch in that thing. They're selling the forced reset trigger, which when you pull the trigger, you know, if one goes bang, then it resets. Well, those, during the reset, it fires another round. So it's not technically full auto. It's as close as, I mean, it damn near is, but yes. And then some states are going through legislation and walking a gray area. Florida's in a weird spot where you can't physically buy one, but it's the gray area where if you possess one, what's the rule then? So people will go to Georgia, Alabama, and then, you know, bring them back across state lines. Would I do it? Absolutely not. But there are people out there that do it.
1: Let me, there's another video you sent me.
4: A force reset trigger.
1: All right, so this is what potentially could be legal, Nick, if you had the right paperwork, or you don't need paperwork for this?
2: No, in certain states, you don't even need paperwork. You can buy it, they'll ship it to your house, drop it in your gun.
1: Here we go.
5: What's up with that?
1: So this, Lummy, is not the switch. This is the forced reset that Nick's saying in certain states. Is Florida one of them, or you can't even have this in Florida?
2: Florida's a gray area where you can't buy it, but it's a gray area where if you possess one. I would not.
1: It means you got to get a P.O. box in
3: Georgia.
1: Gray,
3: I go to jail.
1: Yeah, hold on, here we go. Lummy, this is an example of a forced reset gimmick.
5: When you pull the trigger, it resets your finger, and then you pull it again and just keep doing that.
1: Are you gonna shoot it?
6: You just pull once and it keeps going, or do you lightly?
5: You pull once and then it resets your finger, and then you pull it back again.
6: Oh, man, it pushes your finger forward.
1: No, it didn't show. I don't think it shows.
6: What's that called?
5: Force reset trigger.
6: What's up with?
1: Yeah, it didn't show the actual firing of it. So Nick. So the bottom line is, it's $500 to get pay the paperwork in order to be able to have to make your gun fully auto in Florida.
2: Correct. Correct.
1: You know what, Gene? I don't really have that many guns anymore. I have Nick's. I got from Nick. I don't think I need to. I think my gun's being semi-auto. I don't think I'm going to get in a full cartel shootout here at the compound.
3: No, you're not.
1: I think I'm going to be okay. Just with what you've given me, Nick, and the great guns that I have. I think I'm okay with my semi-auto. Don't you think?
2: Yeah. If you and Gene want, we'll meet up sometime soon. We'll have a range day and we'll take the full auto out. We'll let you guys get your fix and then we'll stick to what's legal. What do you think?
1: Yeah, but here's the deal, man. Yeah, we can blow them off at your place and have some fun with them, but I don't think I need to possess. That might be a exactly. Bad thing for me to have.
4: Yeah, it might be.
1: Yeah.
2: We'll get our fix and then we'll go about our business, like you said. We'll have some fun with
1: I gotta tell you though, man, those switches,
4: I sent you the force reset.
1: They are unbelievable.
3: That's just cool.
2: It's crazy. So there's people, Bubba, no lie.
7: It's a trigger.
2: Came out with new generation claiming.
1: There's what now? I'm sorry. What's that now? Go ahead. I stepped on you.
2: You're good. Glock came out with a deal. They switched to a new generation, claimed it was, it's the safest gun, unswitchable. Within 15 minutes, there's a video out and somebody already built the switch and turned it full auto. It's wild what these people can do with a 3D printer or some other fancy work.
1: I think Lummy may have sent me a video that shows you what Nick's talking about, the switch versus the force reset.
7: It's a mechanism that forces a trigger to reset
1: after each shot. Look at this gun. My lord.
7: Allows for faster follow-up shots in a semi-automatic mode.
1: So Nick, that's
3: bring
1: legal.
3: The war on.
1: That's legal.
2: The force reset is legal.
1: It's legal
2: in some states. Yes.
3: That's all I need.
1: That's all I need. Try that.
3: that same gun.
1: Yeah. Start laying lead on that,
3: bitch. I cleared
1: the
3: whole block with that thing.
1: I will, too. I'll be right beside you. We'll look like Rambo.
3: That's right.
7: If you look closely, you can visibly see that the trigger resets on each round of fires.
3: Look at that. That's why it's not a machine gun. That's just music to your ears.
1: Now, Nick, what, like, how many per minute or so? Like, when they determine how fast a gun fires, is it per minute or per second?
2: Per minute is what they usually go by for most firearms.
1: So what could a guy that's got a nice AR and you put a forced reset Willie on there, what are you looking at per minute?
2: Thousand? On a rifle, if you have one that cycles in a quality gun, 900 to 1,200 rounds a minute.
1: A minute. Jeez. I mean, aren't you? Yeah. But there's going to come a point where you're going to burn your barrel up.
3: That's
1: aren't you?
3: How you win wars right there, bro.
2: Yeah, that's why you want to, if you're doing it, you want a quality gun. You don't want to go off and buy some, you know, some special that somebody sold you at the, you know, the fleet.
1: No, you want a good gun.
3: Unless you're going to throw it away.
1: Now, what? Yeah.
2: Anything that you own, you'd be fine with. But yeah. I built you.
1: Yeah, you've built me most of my great stuff, including my unbelievable handgun that I'm afraid to fire because I'm afraid.
2: No,
1: and you're like, no, man, work that gun. That gun wants to. I'm like, no, yeah. I don't want to shoot it because it's so beautiful.
3: No, you got to shoot them.
1: No, you should see this gun he made for me.
3: Yeah,
1: oh,
3: but you
1: got to
3: keep them tuned in, man. They love heat.
1: You should see this.
3: Good guns love heat.
1: You should see this. Nick, what do I got? What did you build for me? I don't even know what I got.
2: Oh, no, I didn't build it. Adam from Atlas built it for you. It's an Atlas Apollo, and it's a one of one. Bubba's name is the serial number. It truly is. Bubba has one.
3: You
2: I have
3: got
2: one.
3: A serial number with your name.
1: It says Bubba One on it. Adam from Atlas. It's on. Like the minute you grab it and like just cycle through. Like even if you don't have any the magazine in, and you just cycle it through. It's just it's so precision, is it not, Nick? It's just like you can tell.
2: Guns on the planet. Adam, and I'm not doing that because he's Bubba Army. He builds truly the best 2011s on the planet. He is the end all be all on that.
3: I know him.
4: He's in the Hall of Fame.
1: Should I use that for my daily protect? Like when I have a gun on my nightstand. No. I use
2: it. Remember.
1: How about my F&M 5.7?
2: Yeah, that's a better option.
1: Yeah, I got an F&M 5.7, or I got a Glock 40, a Glock 45, and a Glock 9. And you know that
2: he's one of your Glocks.
1: Yeah, one of my Glocks. I got a nice 45 that's got an extended clip. I think I'm going to use that. Oh, you know what I else got, Nick? That Tarek got me for Christmas last year. I got one of those 410 Judges.
2: Yeah.
1: I'm going to use that's
3: my favorite gun.
1: Put that in there with some double ot buck, and then you go like a slug. You go double ot buck.
3: You don't even got to aim.
1: Then a slug, and then double ot buck, then a slug. Maybe some dragon's breath in there. That's what I'm using.
2: Yeah. Is Gene going to be at the shop later today?
1: At his shop?
2: Yes.
3: Gene, yes, I will.
1: You going to be at your shop later today?
3: Yeah.
2: Stop by later, Gene, and show you one of the Atlases?
3: Oh, man. As much. Don't do that.
1: No, don't, because he's going to want to buy it, and he's got a lot of things. Because as soon as Gene's going to want to buy it, and it's just, and then Sarah's going to get mad. You just spent how many thousands on this damn gun when you could have, insulated my shoe shed?
3: I like practicing with mine. I get out because I got 8 acres, so I'm allowed to shoot in my backyard.
1: I know, Gene.
3: But, I like to let the neighborhood know that I got bullets.
0: I swear everybody know that I can shoot on my property, and I want all my neighbors to know I got guns and lots of them.
3: That's right.
2: But Gene's got that Laster powder coat, man. I mean, he'll only set you back $7,000 to $15,000, Gene. You'll be all right.
1: Yeah, Gene. Yeah, exactly.
3: Wow.
1: Hey, Nick, man, thank you
3: What am I buying for $7,000?
1: You're not buying nothing. I'm telling Nick to shut it down.
3: What is it?
1: He's trying to sell you the
3: gun that we just seen?
1: No, he's trying to sell you a Lasker 101, you know, Atlas with an Atom kicker.
4: Nick, he's a third grader.
1: Nick, he can't handle that business, okay?
2: All righty, boys. All right, have a good afternoon. Good morning.
3: Thanks, Nick.
1: You as well, Nick. Thank you, buddy. Appreciate you. God, this gun I got. I'm afraid to shoot it.
3: That wouldn't be.
4: Why not?
1: I'm gonna take it out.
3: Yep.
1: So before I go to words, as we're working on robotics, and you know, robotics is getting more and more human-like. This is a robotics convention, I think, where it's called the Robot Olympics in Beijing. And so they got robots doing track and field type stuff. And this little robot is running the 100-meter dash. but they didn't program it that once it got to the finish line, it needed to back it down a notch, and it runs right into the padding and then doesn't stop, and it keeps to keep try, it keeps to try go, keep going, and it blows itself up.
3: Nah.
1: And it's not AI. I already I already asked Lummy, run it through to make sure it's not AI. This is real.
4: Yeah, this
3: Does
4: is
3: it
4: real.
3: Start smoking?
1: So, no, well, yeah, watch. Now, the little guy, the little robot guy, he is hauling ass.
3: Really?
1: Lummy, I don't know if they have a timer on him. Like, is he a sub-10 guy? Is he like Hussein
3: Bolt? How much in the 40? 2 seconds?
1: No, I mean, I don't know.
3: Seven is the 40, right?
1: No, 7 seconds is not good for the 40, Gene.
3: 4 seconds.
1: Yes, in the fours.
3: In the fours.
1: Like I don't know what the world record, but like they say Bo Jackson ran a 4.19
3: right
1: at the combine. They say Deion ran a 4.2. So that's the fastest people in the world are like in the fours. Really, really, really, low. Really low fours. Like 4.2. I don't know what this robot can run the 100-meter dash in, but let me, isn't it like if you're like Hussein Bolt and stuff, you're like in the like 10.3, 10. Like,
3: yes.
1: Hey, Alexa,
3: yeah.
1: What's the world record on the 100-meter dash, men's?
8: I'm not quite sure how to help.
1: Jesus, this bitch. You know, let me. Man, might need to go to We may need to go to Best Buy and get another one and tell them that she's retarded. Literally, I think we literally have a retarded. I think I have a retarded Alexa.
4: 9.58 seconds.
3: She's more not knowing anymore.
1: They're at 9.5.
4: Are you saying
3: that's fast.
4: A woman was 10.4. That was Florence Joyner.
1: Now let me.
3: She's a runner, boy.
1: Can you see if they got any times on these robots?
4: Yes.
1: So watch this, Gene. This little guy, look at him. He's hauling ass. Now that's the finish line where he just passed the finish line.
3: Uh huh.
1: Right here. Hold on. Right there. That's the finish line. See the scoring.
3: Yeah. Gimmick? Yeah.
1: Now watch. He doesn't downshift and grab like third and try. Let's watch this guy.
3: No, he didn't do that.
1: Now watch this. Now he blows up.
3: That's not real.
1: No, yes, it is, Gene. You of all people who get bamboozled by AI every day of your life.
3: I know, but the sparks come out of every crack.
1: Watch. Now he tries to regain his posture.
3: Right.
1: And he sparks out on it. Watch. He's still trying to, he's programmed to go forward.
3: And he see the dude run from him and go, oh, yeah, I ain't touching that guy.
1: I ain't touching that dude.
4: It looks like one of the robots ran 9.51.
1: So he's right there with right there at the world record deal.
4: Yes.
1: I'll tell you right now, man, I don't know how tough I am nowadays, probably not very. And I don't know if my arms would be even long enough to go across the podium and get a good connection on this Bishop. Bishop Marvin Wyans goes viral after calling out. So the single mom, I guess this guy, some of these pastors and bishops, like they get up there and they like tell you.
4: Yeah, we've seen this one.
1: I'm just telling you right now, man, I need $2,000. $2,000 from you. And if you don't give me $2,000, you ain't going to heaven. And so this woman, this single mom, she's got a kid.
4: It's a grandma, because we've seen this one before, and it went viral like a year ago. And yeah. He looks like every week you have to give a certain amount.
1: Yeah, so he has in his head that he needs $2,000. First of all, like the guy who does this guy that I got it from says heaven is free. It's true. Like if you believe in Christianity and that whole template of belief, you know, what you can tithe and what you can give has nothing to do with your getting into the promised land.
4: Nope.
1: It doesn't. And man, this grandma, she's got her grandchild with her. She, you know, she's probably on a fixed income, and he's asking for $2,000. She can only come up with $1,200. She tells him, "I'll work on the other $800." And watch this asshole. I would, if I could, but I probably couldn't reach him because of my T-Rexness, and I'm old and fat and washed up and past my prime. I probably couldn't do a Patrick Swayze roundhouse, but if I could, I would. If this was my grandma, I'd try to beat this guy up, and I would tell her never to go to that church again. Let's find you a new church.
9: This seed of $1,000 plus $235 and receiving the blessings to come to all that participated.
10: Now, that's only $1,200.
9: Yes.
10: Yes.
11: Y'all not listening to what I'm saying. If you have a thousand plus a thousand.
9: Okay. Well, right. I'm going to work on the other 800.
11: Well, that ain't what I asked you to do.
3: I'd be punching him in the mouth.
1: Yeah, I'd be doing something to him.
3: This is from God. Poof.
1: Lummi, have you been to a Shake Shack?
10: Yeah, there's one right down the street.
1: Did you hear about what they do?
10: No, what do they do?
1: Oh, I gotta go do. I'm gonna do it next. Coming up next, I got Gene Lasker. Gene Lasker's
3: Shake Shack, something you drink.
1: I got Gene. Shut up. I got Gene Lasker's attempt hold on. At the end of the day, I'm going to posture it this way. Gene, this is his desperate attempt to stay in fourth grade. He could be going down to third. That before we end. I got the Hayden Panateria. There's all kinds of the DEA is now involved. They're looking like the boyfriend might be on might be the big whodunit on that.
3: I told you.
1: And then the Hall of Fame. I gotta lock the people in. By the end of today's show, we'll find out if Lasker remains in fourth or goes to third. We're gonna talk about the Hayden Panettiere deal, as the boyfriend is now potentially a lead suspect and the DEA is involved. Because just like we've said all along, the bitch got some stepped on opiates.
4: That's right.
1: That's what she got. And then of course we're gonna lock in who the official, not the nominees, who the official inductees, who makes it in the Bubba Army Hall of Fame class of 2026. That's all before we end today.
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0: but I've dedicated myself to doing this true crime, different feel than the regular show podcast with a guy named Pete Russini, who did 25 years in the federal pen. Very smart guy, very well read. And he is part of the Deadly Intention. He's actually the star of the Deadly Intentions podcast, and I'm learning to keep my mouth shut. And I'm getting better. I'm getting better at it.
1: Just watching you keep your mouth shut makes me want to watch it.
0: Yeah, watch it. So this week is all about kind of it's part one of two. Part two will be next week.
1: If you don't want to know the truth, if you don't really want to know the truth, because I don't really want to know the truth, but if you don't want to know the truth, don't watch it.
0: But if you kind of want the strategy involved in how we miscalculated this whole Iranian situation, what was billed when it first happened as a 4-day, 96-hour deal, is now in what, month five? Four, five, six?
2: It's fourth month.
0: Nice. Yeah. And we way underestimated these stinky camel riding
1: son of a
0: bitch. And gas is
1: $5.59 again.
0: And gas ain't going down anytime soon, my friends.
3: I'm it's up to 10 right cents. It's like $3.81.
0: Yeah, nice.
1: Not for diesel.
3: I don't
1: care about diesel.
3: Luck, man. But
1: I'm at $5.59
0: right now. I'm at $5.59 right now. Gene Lasker. By the way, if you want to support your Laskerness, if you will, you can see that I have it on. It's the new Lasker How About That t-shirt with the Bubba Army logo in the back. Thank you so much, True to Size. If you're a double X, order a double. If you're a triple, we go clear up to four. 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Going to take a picture with it, and maybe Sarah and Coben as well. It's Bub Army merch, Bub Army store, Bub Army shop. The watches supposedly get here Monday or Tuesday. They'll ship. And I think the hockey jerseys and is there another? There's one. No, I think just the hockey jerseys is all we have left now that the Lasker. Yeah. Now that the Lasker shirts are here. We also have the new gray Bubba Army logo t-shirt. So while you're grabbing a Lasker shirt for $21.99, get you a Bubba Army one as well.
1: Boom.
0: Appreciate you. So the Shake Shack. Is the Shake Shack right down there by the car wash, or is that Steak and Shake?
3: The Steak and Shake.
0: That's Steak and Shake. Yeah, where's the Shake Shack?
3: By the Total Wine.
0: Oh, by there?
3: Yes.
0: Okay.
1: They got a Shake Shack in Drew Park.
0: Which I
1: got
0: to go down to Total Wine today.
3: What,
0: gotta,
3: the strippers?
1: Yeah.
0: No, it's not.
1: It's called the Shake Shack.
0: Okay. Well, supposedly, have you been to the Steak Shake?
3: Yes, sorry, I have.
0: Have you been to the Shake Shack?
3: Yes, I have.
0: Supposedly, when you go to order, if you don't tip the person. Now, since when do you got to tip on fast food? Since when do you got to get the McDonald's guy and the Burger King guy? And you
1: That's
0: know,
1: getting
0: and,
1: too much money an hour anyway.
0: Well, no, but like, since when you got to tip them?
3: Rob Kibble, $10.
0: Like, you're not sitting at a table and they're serving you and refilling your drink and bringing your food to you and bringing you some more salsa with your chips and giving it. No, they're just bagging up your food and handing it to you. Since when you got to tip them? Jesus. So anyway, supposedly the Shake Shack has, and this guy, and maybe you can look it up for me, but supposedly the Shake Shack, when you go and you order, you know, three hamburgers and some french fries and a shake, the price is, you know, whatever it's going to be, but if you don't, and then ask you to tip, if you want to tip 5, 10, 15% before they give you your total, and if you say no tip, then it says we have to recalculate your order, and it jacks everything you order up by 50 cents because you didn't tip. This guy actually does.
1: They can't do that.
0: Well, now, either this is AI, it's not real, or, you know, I got bamboozled yet again.
3: But no, it's not AI. There is a,
1: might be lying.
3: Shake Shack, what they're saying is that the kiosk that did this
0: was having
3: issues.
0: Hold on. Of course they're saying that. Of course they're saying that after somebody busts them, right?
3: Yes.
0: But you watch this right now and tell me, just tell me if it looks like a kiosk having a malfunction issue.
4: My wife says that if you don't tip at Shake Shack, they
5: brace yourselves.
4: My wife says that if you don't tip at Shake Shack, they make it more expensive per item. So we're about to find out.
0: So watch this now. So if you hit no tip,
1: this is on your own order and on the computer.
0: Though. Yeah, and you go to the watch.
4: There's been a pricing update.
0: So hold on. If you look at now, it's $5.99. Yes. See it? $5.99, yep. $5.99, right? And since he hit no tip, Then it says, uh-oh, there's been a pricing update on one or more of your cart items. Please review these changes. Now watch. You can see, what's that say? Lasker, what's that say right here?
1: $5.99.
0: $5.99. Watch this.
4: Please review.
1: $6.98.
4: Everything just went up 50 cents. My wife says...
0: Now, if that ain't proof pot, that don't look like it's AI to me. It doesn't look like somebody creatively edited it.
3: Well, no, and then
0: Shake Shack comes out and says, oh, in that particular kiosk, we had a technical issue. No, somebody finally busted you. I'm going to play it one more time.
1: A young guy did that on the computer.
0: Without stopping it.
4: That if you don't tip at Shake Shack, they make it more expensive per item, so we're about to find out.
2: Right here. No.
0: Boom.
4: There's been a pricing update on one or more of your cart items. Please review.
0: Man.
1: All right, let me tell you
4: something. Everything just went up 50 cents.
0: Yeah. Shake Shack can sit here, let me, and cover their ass now, but they got busted.
1: I'm going there, and I'm ordering me one of the biggest, largest, most expensive shake, and I'm going to make like I'm paying at the counter, and they're going to lay it down, and I'm going to grab it, squish it, pop it all over the counter, and say, whoops.
0: No, you're not.
1: Yes, I will.
0: No, you're not.
1: I'll video it, bring it home.
0: Video it. Hey, listen.
1: I'm not putting up with their
0: bull
1: on them.
0: Don't try to... I ain't tipping nothing, and I ain't getting charged 50 more cents for it. If I do, I'm going to squish it all over your counter.
1: I know they stuck their finger in my drink if I didn't tip.
0: I'm going to squish it all your counter.
3: Yep. Shake Shack's had a difficult time. The executive, you know, that Mike
1: Some
3: Vrabel's.
1: Punk must own it.
0: Yeah, Mike Vrabel's wife.
3: No, Mike Vrabel's.
0: No, I'm sorry, Mike Vrabel's. What was her name? Diane?
3: Diane Rossini.
0: Diane Rossini.
1: That's who owns it?
0: Is that the same as Pete's last name?
3: Oh.
0: I think Pete's Rossini.
3: Yeah, maybe.
0: Pete. Diane Rossini, the ESPN and NFL and the chick that covered the NFL for various networks that was screwing around with Mike Vrabel, her husband, I think, is still the Shake Shack CEO.
3: He's a big executive.
0: Is he not?
3: Yeah.
0: Yeah. And she had to go back to him, right?
3: Well, yeah.
1: She had to go back to him?
0: They got busted.
3: Yeah, they got busted, all right.
5: Administration is joined.
0: I cannot maximize this, Lummy, because they shot it. They didn't, you know, I can't do it.
3: Yeah.
0: I got to keep it small.
5: Joining the investigation, the Drug Enforcement.
0: This is the Hayden Panettiere DEA. But don't forget the 36-year-old actress. And by all accounts, people are saying, like, you could see her deteriorating in the last few years. She really wasn't looking that good. Not that I can sit here and say I'm looking any better as I'm gracefully getting older. But I'm not a big-time Hollywood star. I'm just a dumb... I'm a little bit of a druggie.
1: Not like her.
0: And I mean, you know, the more smartass and transparent and real I try to be, the more people will just screw with me.
3: Oh, yeah.
0: Bubba's a drug addict.
1: Bubba
0: told on himself today. Well, you should appreciate that I'm telling on myself, and I'm trying to be honest. But yes, I do take sleep medication. I do. It's the byproduct of having done mornings for 30-plus years. Your body naturally does not want to go to bed at 8 o'clock. So you got to take the sleep meds. Now, you know what? I actually was able to get off. Listen, I would say that I'm addicted to sleep meds. Yeah, absolutely. And I was able to get off of them when we did afternoon drive and I didn't have to go to bed at a certain time.
1: Well, that means you're not addicted. You just needed.
0: Well, yeah. I do need them, but I probably am addicted, but I can get off of them.
1: Right.
0: But I can't get off of them if I continue to do mornings. But I... You know, there's two sleep medicines that I take in order for me to go to sleep. Otherwise, I'm just sitting there looking at the wall just all night long. I've tried like on a Friday night or a Saturday night. Okay, I'm not going to take any. Guess what? It's 4:15 in the morning and I'm watching some stupid YouTube stuff because I can't go to bed because I can't go to sleep. So, yeah.
1: Poor Bubba.
0: Talk bad about me all you want. Talk bad about me all you want. That all is going to come to an end soon, and I'm not going to really get into it. That's all coming to an end soon. You guys keep partying and having fun times with it. I got a long play on this bitch. You bunch of marks.
5: administration is joining the investigation into the...
0: Anyway, the DEA, that's what we missed. The DEA administration is joining the investigation in this Aiden Pantiera boyfriend whodunit. Yippee-o. Here we go.
5: The Drug Enforcement Administration is joining the investigation into the death of actress Hayden Panettiere. She died on Sunday at the Judson Mill Lofts. The corner...
0: In a real, like, non-glamorous, like, you know, if you're a Hollywood starlet like she is... And you've done some, you know, people are making a big deal about this because she was kind of a big time actress in that, in the younger generation deal. And, you know, usually when you're on vacation and you're a big time Hollywood actress, you know, you'll die like in Aruba or the Bahamas or Fiji or Hawaii or, you know, Miami or the, you know, something like that, something sexy. This bitch died in an apartment complex at Greenville, South Carolina, just straight ass apartment complex. Like the one that burnt down in Wesley Chapel last night. Oof. Did you see that?
3: Oh, yeah.
0: From lightning.
3: Oh, that's
0: from
3: bad.
0: Lightning.
3: 400 people are out.
0: 400 people in this apartment complex, probably, what, 3 miles from here?
3: If that, yeah.
0: A lightning strike. We had a bad lightning storm around here yesterday. I mean, it was bad about 3:30, 4 o'clock. I mean, it was killing it. And lightning hit this apartment complex and completely burned it down to the ground. So, I mean, that's the kind of place that she died in, an apartment complex. Nothing sexy.
5: His office said that an autopsy Monday revealed no signs of trauma. Dispatch audio referenced a possible...
0: There's no... When you overdose, when you went and got some Vicodins and Percocets from Guido down the street, and you don't get your Vicks and your Percs and your opiates from a, you know, legitimate pharmacy, you might take a lick.
1: Yep, and you did.
0: And you did.
5: Overdose, but authorities have not said whether that actually happened. No cause of death has...
0: Well, I mean, listen, we can sit here and the dispatch on the 911 deal, on the, you know, EMTs that are talking back to the hospital or whatever, he said overdose. Remember we've played that?
1: Yes.
0: He said overdose, and then it's already been testified, or they've uncovered that they tried 3 cans of Narcan. They don't try Narcan, and the EMT says overdose over the radio if it ain't overdose. I can tell you right now how this all went down. They were partying. They ran out of legitimate pills. The boyfriend said, "Hey man, I went down at the gym from Guido and got like, you know, 50 Percs. Those Percs have been stepped on, and don't they say just the most littlest amount of fentanyl will kill you?"
3: Yes.
0: I wonder if they're going to unwind this like they did Matthew Perry, and the boyfriend, and then the dealer. They all take a lick.
1: So the girlfriend goes to visit the boyfriend and tells the boyfriend, "Listen, I'm over you, man. You are running me down. You're making me look bad. I'm losing the contracts because of you. So it's all over." He goes and grabs a bottle of fentanyl. He's got it sitting in, puts it in her drink and says, "Okay, babe, just one more drink and we'll see each other later. And I'll leave you alone." And she hits
0: Let's make love.
1: And she falls over.
0: Yeah, that could have gone like
1: and
0: that.
1: And he don't fix her to help her breathe her. And by the time he called 911, it was too late for the...
0: Gene's got it all figured out. Gene investigates.
5: ...has yet been determined. Before her death, Panettiere spoke openly about her struggles with addiction and with postpartum depression. And we have learned this afternoon that upstate attorneys Sloan Ellis and Brandy Hinton are representing Panettiere's boyfriend, Brian Hickerson.
0: Did he lawyer up?
1: What am I saying?
0: He lawyered up.
3: Michael Porter, 25.
1: You lawyer up like that instantly, you're guilty.
0: Well, I mean, maybe.
1: He ain't a rock star or nothing. Why would he have to worry about having a lawyer?
5: Nah, Hayden's death remains under investigation, and it is important to allow that investigation to proceed with no further comment at this time.
1: Damn, that short. I didn't do that for Hogan.
0: Man, how much they're looking into this. And then I actually saw an article that I don't, right here. Hollywood, the most, like some of the most famous people in the world, I know it's on AOL, but some of the most famous people in the world, their autopsies and how it was shocking and what have you. Like, for instance, this one guy, this guy's was way back in the day, Errol Flynn.
1: Yeah, but he was big time.
0: No, yeah, well, you know what? His penis was completely covered in warts.
1: Ew.
0: Yeah. According to the Canadian's National Post, coroner Glenn McDonald found Errol Flynn's autopsy that the actor had died of a heart attack. He also found that the actor's manhood was festooned with, which I think means
1: ribbed for our pleasure,
0: completely covered in warts and warts. But it goes on and it tells, you know, Bruce Lee, and it tells you these shocking things that were in these famous people who died autopsy. And it goes on, Elvis, you know, had all these pills in him. He had all these huge pills.
1: Nothing ridiculous on him, like warts on his penis?
0: No warts on his penis. Elvis Presley's toxicology report showed high levels of codeine, Demerol, Dilaudid, Percodan, and the grooviest of all 70s drug, Quaaludes. So that, you know, Quaaludes,
1: 714.
0: You know, John Belushi. His autopsy had died from a speedball, a combination of cocaine and heroin.
3: No.
0: Right?
3: Yeah.
0: You know, Heath Ledger from the Batman, you know, deal. He was found dead, and the medical examiner said he died from combined effects of oxycodone, hydrocodone, diazepam, tamarzapam, elozapam, anyway, a whole bunch of drugs.
3: Jesus.
0: Right? Michael Jackson. He was acute propofol intoxication. Amy Winehouse. You know, so it goes on at Whitney Houston, and it shows all these famous people that died and had, you know, I think Prince had accidental overdose of fentanyl for Prince.
1: He didn't know he was taking
0: it. But guess what? The autopsy report from somebody that arguably is
1: bigger
0: famous,
1: than them.
0: Is as famous, at least, as every person on this list.
1: Every single one.
0: Hulk Hogan. And you cannot tell what he died of because the Scientologists paid off everybody.
1: Ooh.
0: Because there's a bad guy in the woodpile somewhere. And I know where it's at, but I got to keep my mouth shut.
1: Could be a bad girl, huh?
0: Maybe. Mm. I'm just telling you, they were having problems. Their marriage was on the rocks.
1: Macho Man was alive. He'd be saying, ooh, Papa, tell ya.
0: Yeah, but
1: Hogan didn't go on his own.
0: Yeah.
6: I think that Hayden.
0: Now, this is part of, let me remember the interview with this Hayden Panettiere's, like, vocal fry, Matthew McConaughey wannabe boyfriend.
3: Side talker, yeah.
0: This asshole that talks out of the side of his mouth. Yes. We didn't see all of the interview yesterday. Here's parts that we didn't see.
6: I think that Hayden is one of the most talented people I've ever.
0: Now, this is when she was alive. This was done about a month ago after her memoir came out about how this guy, you know, subjected her to domestic violence, drug addiction, and what have you. And a lot of, you know, like Entertainment Tonight and People Magazine and TMZ actually did interviews with her boyfriend, who now has lawyered up, and the DEA is asking questions as to what happened. But before she died, when her book came out, a lot of people were interviewing him because she had made some serious allegations. Or actually, I don't think they were allegations. I think they were all based upon police reports and things like that, that he beat her up.
3: Yes.
6: Never met in my life. I'd like to see what she's going to do with the next, 30 years of her career.
7: A reality Hayden Panettiere's boyfriend.
0: I mean, there's some people that come across as likable. There's some people that come across as, you know, okay, I can do without the guy, or the guy isn't that. Then there's some people that just come across like dicks.
1: And even this
0: guy's the most innocent guy in the world. He just comes across as a very unlikable dick.
7: And Brian Hickerson will never know. In the wake of the actress's tragic death at 36.
8: Overdose, CPR is in progress.
9: For cardiac arrest, that's in Milwaukee.
0: This is the dispatch exchange from the EMTs to the dispatch, potentially to the hospital. This is boots on the ground, actually an EMT that's there with the, I'm assuming, now deceased. I think she's dead at this point.
3: Yeah.
1: Who called in?
0: I don't know.
3: They said it was a brother.
7: Now, Brian, who was with Hayden when she died, is breaking his silence. Months after that interview with TMZ, his attorney telling the outlet in a statement, Hayden's death remains under investigation, and it is important to allow that investigation to proceed.
0: As we sit here and think of ways to get our client off of it.
7: Out of respect for Hayden's loved ones and the ongoing investigation, there will be no further comment at this time.
10: Do you have regrets in the relationship or wish that you did things differently?
6: I went into such a dark place, man. Drugs, alcohol, abuse. Good.
1: Yeah, he's
6: God
1: almighty.
0: Yeah, so I think he's high during this interview.
7: Substance use marred Hayden and Brian's tumultuous on and off romance, which started in 2018. In 2021, Brian pleaded no contest to two felony domestic violence charges.
0: Two felony domestic violence deals.
1: That means he broke the skin.
7: And was sentenced to 45 days.
0: That means that's not what that means, Gene?
1: Yep.
0: When you break the skin, it goes to felony?
1: Yep.
7: In jail. In one incident, he allegedly punched Hayden in the face. The actress describing their relationship in her memoir as
11: 7 years of mental illness, addiction, rage, abuse, and pain.
12: I can't even explain how I found myself in that position in the first place. I think I was in such a lonely, desperate...
0: Man, it's kind of sad to know this chick's dead, man. She was like, you know...
1: upon herself.
0: Well, she probably did bring a lot of it upon herself. You're probably not incorrect in that statement, bud. I don't even have to run a Gene Lasher disclaimer on that.
12: ...place that I was more afraid of being alone than I was... with being with somebody who was physically hurting
0: me. All right, so I'm going to be with a guy that beats me up, introduces me to drugs, is on booze, has broken the skin, has been, you know...
1: And I'm going to tell the public...
0: And I'm lonely because I'm afraid to be alone, but I got to be with a guy that's going to beat me up and potentially kill me in lieu of being alone.
1: And I'm going to go on ET and tell everybody about it, then I'm going to fly over there and see him.
0: Yeah, you're right. But go on ET and tell everybody how bad it is.
1: Yep.
0: And then I'm going to fly halfway to the country to piss ant Greenville, South Carolina. No disrespect for those fine people that live there.
1: And see what stupid got you.
0: See what stupid got you.
7: Brian's lawyer also issuing this reminder in his statement. As has been publicly reported, police confirmed there were no signs of foul play.
0: Yeah, no signs of foul play doesn't include giving her some stepped on perkies, my friend.
6: She'll always hold a special... place my heart.
1: Oh, I bet she does.
0: When we come back, you will be hearing this as we bump into back from words, if you will. You will be hearing this.
13: Now that Gene failed fifth grade, he is ruggedly in fourth grade. The Bubba, the Love Spung Show presents Gene Lasker. Is he smarter than a fourth grader? Brought to you by Morgan Exteriors.
0: There you go. That is what you will hear next. Chattamongos, you got me. You got my back. Do me right. This would be absolutely unbelievable if Gene gets demoted to third grade today. It's going to be wonderful.
1: So if Chattamongo is telling me the truth and I win it, they're not going to be trolls now. And
0: no, no.
1: You,
0: I mean, they can't. Lummy and I are going to be paying as much attention as we can to Chattamongos. And if the Chattamongos, like, for instance, Organic Gene or Natalie
1: McClain. You're going to hate on them?
0: Natalie.
1: Because they're telling me something. Help me.
0: Here are the rules, Chattamongos. You cannot do... two of the correct answers in a row. You have to constantly be switching it up. Now, Lummy, I'm worried about Glowbug, Black Guy from Cali.
1: Not worried about them.
0: Some of these huge bubble. I mean,
1: I'll be looking for you.
0: Gene Lasker, you know, fans, if you will.
1: Yes. Yeah.
0: And they're just feeding him the right answers, and then he knows which one to go to.
1: So you sound like a troll.
0: So I'm saying, I'm a troll for. Yeah, I got to troll chat in order to keep them honest, or the game is not going to work the way I have it planned.
1: Yeah, you have a plan for me to suck.
0: No, I have a plan to see how smart you really are naturally, stock OEM.
1: Okay, we already know that's really not really working out for you last year.
14: Bubba, you're hot.
15: Yes, Bubba-isms are the best thing in the world, man.
14: It's fun. It's so much fun.
15: Bubba the Love Sponge. We love you, Bubba.
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2: Now that Gene failed fifth grade, he is ruggedly in fourth grade. 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
3: Without further ado, here you go. It's a red letter day.
4: And these guys are all on your side. I can see it already.
3: No, it's all right. It's supposed to be, you know, how
4: it's
3: naturally.
4: Supposed to help me.
3: It's supposed to be, well, it's kind of a rib, too.
5: By the way, $10.
3: Yeah, so us allowing you to have help, we just can't let you have help.
4: Okay.
3: Because it wouldn't be at that point, you really don't.
4: Hopefully I just know it on my
3: own. You don't know the curriculum.
4: And I don't need them.
3: Yeah, hopefully you know it on your own. You know the curriculum without help, and when you got the answer in your head, and then when you see it, it reiterates the fact that that might be the right answer, and you blast it. Maybe you don't know it, and that's when you got to really lean on chat and whether they're giving you the right or the wrong. Now here's the deal,
5: because there's a lot of times I kind of know it, but I don't. It won't pop up in my head to say it, and then maybe if I see it, I'll know it and then say it.
3: Lummy, I need you to very intently Rumble and YouTube toggle back. Well, he doesn't really see Rumble, does he?
6: No, he sees. Yeah. I got them both.
5: Yeah. I got them both.
3: And I have YouTube and Rumble. I'm going to toggle back before all of them as well.
4: Which one's going to be the best one?
3: Like, you know, By the Way and Tina May and Kenny Powers and Cash and Johnny Z.
5: And I'll leave out
3: everybody in here.
6: Mitch the Mark. Yeah. They're all going to try to help
3: Bob
6: you.
3: Cook. Watch that Bob Cook, because he tends to be like, you know, he really likes Gene. So Bob will give him answers, the right answers every time.
6: And Mitch the Mark, too.
3: Mitch the Mark, too.
5: Yeah, there
3: so
5: you
3: don't
5: go.
3: Be a bunch. Don't be a bunch of marks. And, you know, give please that like, please use this as a reference.
4: Please
3: give him the right answer every other time.
4: Troll Gene Lasker.
3: Or give him the wrong answer every time. But never give him the right answer two times.
4: Never give him the right answer. That's really nice.
3: Never give him the right answer two times in a row.
4: Oh, okay.
3: Always swerve him on one of two. Never go back to back on right and right, because at that point, Lummy, we're turning chat off.
6: That's right.
3: Because at that point, it's you guys are now you're working the rib. So, Gene Lasker, are you ready? Of course, with every correct answer, you will hear this. Every wrong answer, you hear this. If you solidly get to stay in fourth grade, you'll get that. And if you're going down to third grade, you're gonna hear that.
4: I can't wait for summer vacation.
3: Summer vacation, Gene, is come and gone, my friend.
6: Yeah, you're in school now, buddy.
3: School just started last week, you idiot. Gene Lasker, are you ready?
5: Yeah.
3: Which plan? I almost feel like I got to put this over here so I can watch it. Yeah, because I can't have.
6: Yeah, of course. Yeah,
3: I can't have, because I have to have the page that I ask these questions from. Now, Lummy will testify that somebody, Sit Lasker, found out what site I go to. Because I, in full disclosure and transparency, wanted to show everybody that I'm using fourth grade curriculum, and I guess they screenshotted where I go, and they already printed out all the answers for him.
5: No, they didn't.
3: Yeah, they did.
5: Let me testify to learn something.
6: Gene, I'm testifying in the court of Bubba. They sent it to you.
3: Yeah. Gene had,
6: I can't lie.
3: Gene had two.
5: They sent what he's going to ask.
3: No, yeah. But they
5: sent. There ain't no damn way. You're picking your own.
3: Did you
5: questions.
3: Not have two papers, two pieces of paper that had.
5: Yes.
3: All a lot.
5: It had questions on it to learn the answer.
3: Yeah.
5: I just read them, you know, in my mind.
3: That's cheating.
5: So you told me to practice.
3: Yeah,
5: you
3: practice told me. On your own. Don't practice with a mark.
5: Okay, so practice on how? Walk up to fourth graders and say, what do you know, bro?
3: You know what? When I don't have to tell you. I don't have to tell you how to study, but I can tell you one way not to study, and that is the marks sending you the website that I go to and print it up quick. So
5: they don't know what you're going to ask off that website. Well, I'm sure the website's got a lot more questions than what they sent me.
6: You know, Greg brings up a good point. It is kind of sad when you have to have a cheat sheet for fourth grade.
3: New York Greg is right.
5: You know, New York Greg kissed my ass because the simple fact is, you know, fourth graders, they go for a month of learning something and it's impounded in their head, then they know
3: it. You know, New York Greg's,
5: you're just throwing it at me at the end.
3: New York Greg's kid, Braden, the really, really, really smart ass sixth grader.
5: Yeah.
3: We should actually have you versus him. Yeah. like a real life competition. And he talks smack too. That little
4: yeah,
3: guy talks smack.
4: Only...
3: All right, here we go, ladies and gentlemen. We have to get this going. All right, here we go. Chat among those. We are monitoring. Please don't do us dirty on this. It's not going to be any fair if he smokes us 11-0. Let's make this be
4: no way I can smoke anything 11-0.
3: It's going to be
4: again.
3: Way more fun if you're
5: deal.
3: Swerving him and he picks your answer and it's so obviously not true because we know the truth and it's funny as hell and he picked it. Yeah, here we go. You ready?
4: Yeah.
3: Which planet is often called the red planet because of its rusty soil?
4: I don't. A red one?
6: Macho, what are you doing, Macho?
3: Macho, I'm going to fire you immediately. Did Macho give him the right answer? Let me tell me why you said that. Tell me why.
6: Come on, Macho.
3: Tell me what you just caught Macho
6: Macho
3: doing.
6: Put it with his little bicep up there.
3: Macho. Macho, you are on.
4: You guys
3: really
4: are not fair
3: line.
4: To me. You
3: Macho.
4: Guys are, both of you guys. You
3: Macho.
4: Got two against one. So Macho's on my side little bit.
3: I don't
4: and
3: know.
4: You're not?
3: What the side he's on.
4: I don't know where Macho is on here. The screen's going so damn fast, I can't even read nothing.
3: All right. Well, you got a lot of people.
4: You go, Chattamongo, slow down.
3: Obviously, you don't know the answer, so you're leaning on chat.
4: I started leaning on chat, but I can't read nothing because it's spinning. What about this screen? This screen ain't even moving.
3: And Lummy, here's the deal. I can only give like five seconds to, like, I can't let it go all of eternity. So, Gene, you literally have, like, you literally got five, the cops are coming. You literally got like 5 seconds to come up with an answer.
4: Okay, so I'm going to go with, Mars?
3: Thanks, chat. Bunch of assholes.
4: There's 19 different Jupiter.
3: Yeah, whatever.
4: But, you know, all kinds of ones here.
3: Let me take note. We're going to get smoked here.
6: Warning
3: you know,
6: one.
3: We're going to get smoked here because they don't like me.
4: I kind of knew
3: Lummy, when we got arguably one of my most favorite employees of all time going against me.
7: I thought he deserved at least one.
3: Yeah, shut up.
4: You know, Macho Man, I'm glad.
3: I am
4: you
3: so
4: know
3: mad
4: what?
3: At you
4: I'll
3: right
4: be
3: now.
4: Back next week just for the simple
3: I
4: fact,
3: so
4: Macho Man,
3: right
4: because
3: now.
4: You're my friend.
3: I am so mad.
4: Because Lummy
3: right
4: sucks.
3: Now.
4: He is not my friend. Lummy is not for me one bit.
6: I am trying to obey the rules.
4: You'd think he would help me out somewhat. No.
3: Damn, Macho.
4: Leave it up to Bubba to suck up all the employees against me.
6: Not Macho.
3: What? Not Macho. And you got, by the way, Lummy, I'm going to go 1,001, 1,002, 1,003. Oh, yeah, look at everybody. Look at everybody. New York, Greg, thuggish, ruggish. By the way, everybody's marking out to Macho. Effing Macho.
4: Boy, it's just a damn shame of y'all are jealous that this? Somebody else
3: Bubba
4: likes Love somebody
3: Sponge.
4: Else.
3: What do you think about Macho? Mother effer, Macho, maddest I've ever been in my entire career.
4: When's the last time you asked Macho about his transmission mount? See, that's why.
3: After I ask the question, I'm going to like wait a couple seconds, and then I'm going to go 1,001, 1,002, 1,003.
4: Boy, we just changed the rules
3: 1,004,
4: daily, don't we, here?
3: 1,005, and then at 5, you
4: and
3: have
4: you're worse
3: to,
4: than Yoho.
3: And then you have to blurt out an answer by 5, and if you don't blurt out an answer, you get that. So here we go. You ready?
4: Okay.
3: What weather instrument is used to measure air pressure?
4: Air gauge.
3: Which organ in your body filters waste from blood to make urine?
4: 1,001. Ooh, I don't really know that one. I would say it is.
3: I would be looking at chat. 1,001.
4: Kidneys?
3: What?
4: Kidneys.
3: Mitch the Mark, 21 months. Thank you, Mitch.
4: And he wasn't even one kidney on the whole board here. Well,
6: actually, Bubba,
4: but you got me jacked off here, Lummy, because you don't got no rumbles
6: delayed.
4: Can help
3: right,
4: me.
3: Lummy, so I'm going to have to wait like 10
4: I got
3: seconds.
4: No screen on rumble.
3: Lummy, I'm going to
6: stop.
3: Here's the deal. Lummy.
4: No, you did it on laugh. You all did right. It on purpose.
3: He's at 2 right, 1 wrong. Am I right, Lummy?
8: Yes, sir.
4: Yeah,
8: right.
4: So. Yes.
3: Now, that being said, after Gene, we're going to have to. Gene, we're navigating through this real time live, so we have to make little changes. So here's the deal. I'm going to ask, this is pro you, Gene, so shut up your mouth. So I'm going to ask the question. then I'm gonna count to 10. 1001, 1002, 1003, 1004, 1005, 1006, 1007,
4: that's plenty.
3: 1009, 1010. That gives chat an opportunity to
4: roll the screen.
3: To get up to speed. And then after that, Gene, I'm going to, you know, you have to relatively soon answer it. I'll give

0: attracted to a typical magnet? Which common metal?
1: Steel. No.
0: What is, you might want to wait for Chattamongos, because they had the right one.
1: Yeah, they did. Some of them. Grouper Lips said gold. Shut up.
0: No, Grouper Lips, you keep right on at it, my friend. What is the name of the Earth's only natural satellite?
1: Only natural satellite. The name of it?
0: 9, 10. Now, let me, at 10, I'll ask it again. Okay, that's how we'll do. I'll count to 10. At 10, I ask it again. Then that should be time for them to get it in. What is the name of the Earth's only natural satellite?
1: The moon.
0: Yeah, and that was...
1: Thanks, Chattamongos. But, you know, Rumbleos, they're on your side. Because they ain't giving me nothing.
0: I love you, Rumble guys. You chat people are soft like Macho Man. Which, this is easy. Let me, you know how I
1: we'll whip it out, bro, because you don't get all easy ones for me.
0: Let me give you an example of one I'm not going to ask him because I'm trying to do a guy a solid. Well, when it's really that easy, I should skip it as well. Like this, for instance, this is the next question that comes up that I'm going to skip because it's impossible. Like, what is the origel? Origel is known as the powerhouse of the cell? It's mitochondria. Nobody knows that. Like, I actually skipped that question because I would be just absolutely not
1: cool. I'd have to go to chat for that one. That's sure.
0: Nobody would even know it because I can't even say it right. So the next one, this is about as easy as it gets. You might need Chattamongos.
1: Katie Dog said it was Mexicans.
0: Okay. Which gas in the air do oxygen need? I just said it. Damn it. I'm all flapped up on this chat deal. You know what? I'm most flapped up on the defection of Macho Man from Team Clem.
2: Well, you got Macho. You got Mitch the Mark. You know, Bob Cook over here.
1: Let me tell you something.
0: Bob Cook, you need to ban him. Him and Mitch are just a bunch of marks. They're just going to give them because they don't want what's good for us.
2: I'm going to ban Macho, too.
1: The dude comes in there and works his ass off 2 times a week and does his job and never late.
0: I love Bob Cook, but he's absolutely.
1: And I hang out with him, I talk to him, and they want to help me out some, and then y'all want to.
0: No, I mean, but Bob Cook doesn't have to give you, he gives you the writing. And Bob Cook hasn't given a wrong one yet. I'm monitoring you, Bob Cook. Just because you have a penis the thickness of a Coke can doesn't mean you have to just lay down one right after another. Can't you swerve it up a little bit, Bob Cook? What's the score right now?
2: 3 right, 3 wrong.
0: Oh, damn.
1: See there, man? I ain't even doing nothing.
0: Are you monitoring?
1: See there?
2: Yes, I am.
0: Look at Bob Cook. Oh, Bob, not one. Okay, one wrong one is coming. Bob Cook, learn how to play the game.
1: And let me tell you something. I'm 3 wrong from the Chattamongos.
2: No, you're 3 what right is the, from the Chattamongos.
0: Well, yeah, you're also
1: no,
0: 3
1: I
0: right.
1: I knew them.
0: You had 2. You had 1 on your own.
1: Yeah.
0: Officially.
2: That's true.
1: Pretty much.
0: We may shut this chat thing right on down. What is the only metal that is liquid at room temperature?
1: Mercury. I knew that one, so don't even...
0: What gas makes up most of the Earth's atmosphere? And again, you can lean on chat here. I'm going to let it go a little bit here. Okay, I'm going to do it. I'm going to say it again. Hold on. What gas makes up the Earth's atmosphere?
1: Oh, these guys got me so messed up.
0: All right, you got it. They're giving you answers.
1: And they give me such wrong.
3: I want to help them so bad, too.
1: I'm going to go with carbon monoxide.
0: Gene.
2: Shut up, Macho.
0: Yeah, shut up, Macho Man.
3: I was going to say the N-word.
0: You're on double secret probation. Oh, yeah, Gene already dropped the N-word earlier. Yeah.
1: What?
0: Yeah, during a hot mic, he dropped the N-word.
1: But it was in a happy-go-lucky state.
0: He was calling me... He was addressing me, and then it was used in a term of camaraderie. Hey, you're my, and that's the way.
1: Look at me, man.
0: That's the way Gene speaks.
1: I'm sorry.
0: He calls the people that he loves the most in.

0: Yeah.
1: I'm just, listen, that's just him.
0: Right.
1: It's
2: just a fun, good word to say.
1: He didn't use it.
2: Say.
1: It wasn't directed towards a black guy.
2: No.
1: It was directed to me.
0: Yeah.
1: In a camaraderie type deal. Yeah, I'm sure the trolls will have it all hot mic'd up and try to shove it up on our ass, but whatever. All right, you ready?
2: I'm losing right now, right?
1: I know you are.
3: Yes. Oh, yes. No, it's tied 4-4.
1: Which planet is tilted on its side, causing extreme seasons?
2: That'd be Mars. Oh, I should have waited.
1: Mm-hmm. You should have waited. See, Gene, I think I'm being fair on letting him, let chat keep up. You know, I think the 10-second, then I read it again. So give chat an opportunity. Chat was giving you, within some of those answers.
2: I know
1: I'm
2: there's
1: seeing,
2: a
1: Gene,
2: planet that's Gene, leaning.
1: Within some of those answers, there's a correct one in there. There's a lot of wrong ones, too.
2: There's a lot of wrong ones.
1: I love you, chat. Thank you. Here we go. Let me watch the official score.
3: 4 right, 5 wrong.
1: Oh, man. That's with chat assist. He could be going to third grade. You guys don't have any idea how much I want that. How much
2: that's
1: I want third
2: problem.
1: Grade.
2: That's the problem. Yeah. That's the problem.
1: What is the largest bone in the human body? Again, what is the largest bone in the entire human body? Think about it. We're going to let the chatamongos get caught up. Here we go. One last time. What is the largest bone in the human body?
2: The femur. That's what Jennifer broke her femur. My wife
1: dropped
2: her. No, it's
1: because Chad told you.
2: No, I knew it, but I didn't really remember it.
1: What force?
2: For a moment.
1: What force slows down a sliding hockey puck on the ice? Which force slows down a sliding hockey puck on the ice? Which force slows down a sliding hockey puck on the ice?
2: Look at all of these stupid answers. There's like 90 different ones. Never, no two the same.
1: Because chat's finally playing the game right. I don't know if Bob Cook's going to blurt out the real one here, but here we go.
3: I saw the correct one.
1: Mm-hmm. No, it's in there somewhere, but there's a lot of good ones in there as well.
2: I would say friction.
1: Let me effing chat say it.
3: Effing chat.
1: Don't you guys realize that him going to third grade's far funnier than him being stuck here and fourth, you idiots? We have him on the ropes. We got him on the ropes. He's lost two in a row.
2: Calling the chat among those idiots.
1: Listen, for you chat people that can't see the bigger picture, he's lost two in a row. We don't get him on the ropes a lot. He's on
2: the
1: ropes.
2: So it's one of you that's going to spend the whole Monday telling all the chat among those what to do to me on Wednesday.
1: We could turn chat assist off because you wouldn't pass.
3: Thank you, by the way, group our Big Red. You know, he's been putting the wrong answers.
1: Thank you, Big Red. A true soldier. A true soldier in Big Red. Love that guy. Him and his beautiful wife, Jess. Beautiful
2: Such
1: kids.
2: Such a one-way. You are so one-way.
1: Which instrument measures air pressure in the atmosphere? Again, which instrument measures... Listen to it again, because I want chat to be able to catch up. Chat, please. My God. Which instrument measures... this may be a one-off where we only do chat assist one time.
3: Yeah, unless he gets to second grade.
1: Yeah, I don't know. Unless he's down to kindergarten. which instrument measures air pressure in the atmosphere?
2: They won't even tell me.
1: Time's about up.
2: A barometer?
1: It's barometer. My nerves. They're ribbing me. They're ribbing me on this.
2: They're not
1: We're turning
2: There's
1: it off.
2: One person.
1: Turn it off, Lummi.
2: Not now.
1: Yeah, no.
2: No, you can't.
1: Yeah,
2: we just changed the rules.
1: We got the right. Lummi, yeah, it's my game. It's my show.
3: It's 7-5.
2: Am I winning?
1: Yeah.
3: Yes, you are.
1: And you don't know any of them naturally.
2: No.
1: So Lummi, turn them off.
2: I kind of do, but I don't.
1: Turn it off.
3: It's off. It's off.
2: It doesn't jump in my head until I hear it.
3: Turn your chat off, too.
1: Yeah, no. Oh, yeah. I turned my chat off, too. Yes, absolutely. Sorry, guys.
3: You ruined it.
1: I mean, you ruined it. Bob Cook might have been the number one ruiner.
3: Him and Macho Man back
1: then. Him and Macho Man. Him and Macho Man jiggling each other's nuts. Over there just nut jiggling. And Macho Man, of all people, I thought to the end, I finally found two employees that would have my back to the end. I mean, to the end of time, where if I couldn't even financially, like, if I'm like, hey, Macho Man, you know what? I don't know if I can make your payroll this week, man, bro. Can you, like, give me a... Oh, yeah, I got, I'll give you a break.
3: I'm going powder coat now.
1: You know, like, Macho Man would be, like, you know, like, the last guy that would quit the show and join the trolls and try to, like, you know, bury me alive like everybody, all other former employees. My Macho Man is that guy. You are too, Lum, but Macho Man even maybe more so than you.
3: Oh, yeah, I'm going
1: but to I have to reassess. Lummy, you're the only true soldier That's I got right. here. Macho Man, Bob Cook, juggle each other's
2: only
1: balls.
2: Only true soldier. You know what, Lummy?
1: Ball jiggling.
0: Back here in the sweatshop, Lummy's got me working my ass off.
1: Yeah. Okay. You're delusional. As to your loyalty, my friend. My lord.
0: I miscalculated. Yeah. I didn't think you'd do well on the rest of them.
1: Mm-hmm. Miscalculation at its finest. No more chat assist, Gene. We're never doing that again. Lummy, that was a one. You know, listen, just like my chicken sandwich tour, I got over it. I'm done. Yeah. Over it. Got bigger things to do. I got a full blown compound to try to run.
3: He got seven right from chat. So.
1: It's okay. We're gonna keep the score.
2: Yeah, you got to run your blow machine while he's on a podcast.
1: We're gonna keep the we're gonna keep the score the same. I'm not gonna take that away from them. But I can see where they just genuinely don't like me.
3: Yeah,
1: they want me, like, you know, again, and I get it.
2: Generally they kind of like me some.
1: Yeah, I think
2: that's all.
1: No, genuinely they like you more than me.
3: Oh yeah,
2: I wouldn't say that at all. Not,
3: they're jiggling your balls, Gene. They want to jiggle them
1: too. Here's the deal, Gene. Here's the deal. That's not good for the show. Meaning, like, it's not as funny.
2: Well, I got to be a loser all the time.
1: No, you got to be real. Like,
2: well,
1: not,
2: I am real.
1: Well, I know. Real stupid.
2: I have to pick him out, man. There were 17 different answers there.
1: I know.
2: Well, I had to figure it out.
1: That was, I threw you a bone by giving you this opportunity.
2: And then you sucked it right out.
1: Yeah, then I took it away. Once I saw that these no good mother effers, you know, at this time, are a bunch of Gene Lasker marks. By the way, less than 22 shirts less. If you want to support Lasker, you're not going to do it by giving him the right answers. Do it by buying his goddamn t-shirt.
2: And they bought them all out one day.
1: Yeah, well, pretty much. We know. Listen,
2: 22 shirts left.
1: I just can't, like, for some reason, I don't understand why the host of the show is the person they hate the most. What, like, I don't understand it.
3: Including,
1: but not limited to my number one employee. And he calls it a miscalculation. Oh, okay. No problem, buddy. My lord, it's Friday. Can't wait to get the hell out of here. So, Lasker, here you go. You ready?
2: Yeah.
1: It's on your own.
2: Okay.
1: And, Lummy, this is truly, like, very fair in the fact that, like, he has to know these things on his own. It's, goddamn, it's only a fourth grade test. He shouldn't need help on it.
3: Nope.
1: But he does. And I gave it to him. And then they shoved it up my ass. I'm sure chat really hates me now. So much.
2: Brought it upon himself.
1: Well, yeah, I brought it on myself. What is the term for animals that eat both plants and other animals? What is the term for animals that eat both plants and other animals?
2: You're screwed. I don't know. Veggie carnivals?
1: What's that? veg a carnivals. Is that your final answer? Veg, hold on. Veg a carnivores.
2: Yeah, veggie carnivals. Well.
3: You came up with the name.
1: Yeah. See how much more funnier it is, Lummy, when he doesn't have chat assist. Meanwhile, you know, Bob Cocan Carla, Cocan Cook would have given him the right answer, and then Macho would have come in too. Yeah, it's veggie carnivals. Which ocean currently warms the west coast of Europe? And I'm not going to, Lummy, I'm not going to go with this because nobody knows it. So it's Gulf Stream and yeah. What is the name for a scientist who studies earthquakes? What is the name of the scientist that studies earthquakes?
2: Quaker. What? You know, Lummy's an asshole. I just want everybody to know that. He sits right next to me, and he's the biggest neighborly jerk I've ever met.
4: He's the biggest co-host and jerk I've ever had in the 27 years I've been. I mean, I had Spice Boy and Manson and Hatley.
2: Well, I hate Spice Boy, but anyway.
4: But I'm just telling you right
2: Hatley's
4: now,
2: Hatley's better than you, Lummy.
4: Oh, Hatley's.
3: I'm sorry. Hatley,
4: you know what? Deep down, man, you know what? Deep down, Brent would be taking care of you. He'd be like, you know what,
2: yeah,
4: Gene?
2: Brent would at least
4: give
2: me. Yeah.
4: He would try to be taking care of you.
2: He'd give me like the first two letters
4: he's
2: of the answer.
4: Dude. Brent's a good dude.
2: Yes, he was.
0: My hands are tied. Sorry, Gene.
2: I know y'all, Macho Man.
4: Anytime Macho Man talks. Double crossing.
2: Chattamongos, I do. I no form of case of wanting to mess the show up today, but I sure did mess this show up today.
4: So, which, again, I think this is a double answer. This has been asked before, but yeah, I think you got it wrong the first time. So here, which planet has a great big red spot on it and a giant storm?
2: Venus. Yeah.
4: Which mammal is the only one that can truly fly?
2: Which mammal is the only true flyer?
4: Yep.
2: What mammal can fly? If I know,
4: if I had chat here, if I had cocaine cook on this thing, I'd have it straight up with a Stacy kicker, yeah, and then a New York Greg, and then a Macho Man backside.
2: Boom, I've had that baby,
4: man. I'd be in fifth grade if I had Macho Man cook and Stacy with me with a whoever else is giving out the right answer.
2: So a mammal is a person on the ground, right?
4: Well, I'm not going to tell you what the definition of a mammal is for you to get this correct.
2: And then and you gotta, it flies.
4: You're going to have to navigate through this yourself, my friend.
2: So I got to name the bird that does that?
4: I don't know.
2: Just, is that what you're saying?
0: It's a mammal.
4: It's a mammal.
2: It's a mammal. It's a mammal.
4: You got 5 seconds.
2: Okay. It is going to be a dove?
4: Macho, why would you do that? Why would you do that? Macho, let me ask you a question. Why would you do that? Why would you burp on my audio chain? I'm just asking.
0: I mean,
2: is that part of the answer?
4: Macho, man, I don't know what his problem is today, but I am not happy.
0: I'm sorry, Rebecca, you're cracking up. Sorry.
4: I'm just going to turn your mic off if you're going to keep acting like that. Gene,
2: boy, you just want to take your toys and run home with Ochi Bubba.
4: You got to answer. It's been a minute. What mammal is the only one that can fly?
2: What mammal is the only one that can fly? And I'm going to go with a stork. No.
4: What is the largest animal living in the ocean? What is the largest animal that lives in the ocean?
2: An animal?
4: Yeah, Gene.
2: Not a fish.
4: Well, it's probably, I don't think it really comes from the fish family. I think it might be a mammal, too. I don't know.
2: So
4: I'm not the one trying to stay in fourth grade. What's the score officially?
3: It's 7 right, 9 wrong.
4: Oh, wow. All the heat.
2: Why are you just having your best day over there, ain't you, Lummy?
4: And I'm mad at Macho. And I'm mad.
2: If I was a psycho, I'd stab you with this knife.
4: Okay, that's great. You are a psycho, and you've already dropped the N-word during the hot mic. So what's next for you, my friend? Although you have practically sold out of your T-shirt. So, yes, the support is overwhelmingly. And we can see that Chat wants you to go to maybe Chat wants to make you graduate from high school. I don't know. But you have them. You actually are, you know, the way you're wired, stock OEM is about third grade. And I'm not going to allow Chat to expedite you through the grade system faster than you would naturally. So I took the Chat assist off. Yes, I am the asshole of the week. What is the largest animal that lives in the ocean, Gene?
2: That lives in the ocean,
4: yeah,
2: would have to be jellyfish.
4: Yeah. Can't you even use, like, normal deduction?
2: Normal what?
4: Never mind. Which bird is famous for opening a bright fan of colorful tail feathers?
2: Peacock.
4: What's the score, Lummy?
2: I'm going to fight him in a minute, no matter if he wins or not.
4: I think everybody's fighting everybody. I'm ready to smack the crap out of Macho Man.
1: Eight to ten. Lummy has lost all composure. Lummy is like he's drunk as a monkey right now.
3: Jellyfish.
1: Jellyfish is the biggest. Lummy, I mean, Gene, I'm not going to, but don't you think that maybe a whale would be the biggest thing in the ocean? Have you heard of a whale?
2: Yeah.
1: I mean, you're looking at one right now and me. So, like, you know,
2: make you feel bad.
1: Did you know jellyfish might be one of the smaller things that live in the ocean? I mean, like the size of your finger. You can't even see them. They're invisible, you idiot. Are you ready?
4: Yeah.
1: What black and white bear from China eats mostly bamboo?
2: I know that. That is a Kumu, Komo, Kokomo.
1: It's a Kumu Kokomo.
2: Something like that.
1: By the score of 8 to 11, 8 wrong and 11, and I'm sorry, 11 wrong and 8 right. And Lummy, do you notice how fast he went downhill once we took the Chattamongos off?
3: He only got one.
1: Yeah, he only got one. He can only do one stock. Now listen, for all you Chattamongos out there that are mad at me, for the integrity of the contest and the integrity of the of how funny it is, we just can't use you anymore. I'm sorry if that's going to make you turn into a troll and join a particular forum today and hate my guts. I'm preparing for the worst. Gene Lasker, you now officially are in third grade.
2: So somebody's got to change the entrance.
1: Yeah, we'll change it.
2: This
1: is no longer in effect right here. Right here, this is no longer in effect.
2: One good thing about it, the question's got to get easier.
5: Now that Gene failed fifth grade, he is ruggedly in fourth grade.
1: So we'll just do the same. Now that Gene has failed fourth grade, he is somewhat embarrassingly now enrolled into third.
2: It ain't changed how much money I got in my pocket, I can tell you that.
3: Gene, what bear were you
2: trying to think? Gene Lasker, voice of the people.
3: The pando
2: bear. Glad you get to hear me.
3: The what?
2: The pando? Gene Lasker, voice of the people. Glad you get to hear me.
1: Not the Kokomo. You had a Kokomo. The Kumada Kokomo. What black and white bear from China eats mostly bamboo? Well, the answer is the panda bear.
2: Yeah, well, not I the meant Kukumondo, to say that, but, you but know, no, in you Chinese, but you I thought it was Kokomo.
1: No, you didn't
2: Coco.
1: Say You said Cucamonga Kokomo.
2: Right,
1: that's
2: whatever.
1: The furthest thing from
2: that's
1: panda.
2: That's real close to panda.
1: No, it's not.
2: You same idiot. Damn thing.
1: You idiot.
2: I didn't you say black be. Bear.
1: Now, Lummy, let's make sure that we get something right. Only I can administer Gene's aptitude test, so you're going to take a week. So next Wednesday and Thursday, Gene
2: I ain't playing with him.
1: We will return.
2: Right.
1: We will return this, Lummy, like on Wednesday the 3rd.
3: Okay. Yeah.
1: That's when we return, Gene, and it will be your first attempt at third grade. Now, Gene, have you thought about...
2: No, you told me to practice. So, you know, I got the paperwork.
1: No,
2: I started reading. And then y'all snatched that out from underneath before I even got to
1: and
2: read
1: then
2: it.
1: Then we snatched chat from you.
2: Yeah. So,
3: by the way, $10 in Sicilian Redneck, $10 Kokomo Koala.
1: I want to take this opportunity before I go to words. By the way, the Hall of Fame Lummy is next. We're inducting, and Lummy, we are at our maximum. I was going to try to keep it at 10, but we maxed out at 16. We do it every year, Lummy. Like every year, we want to keep it at 10, and we end up with 16.
3: There's a lot of great Bubba Army out
1: there. There's a lot of great Bubba Army, and there's
2: many to pick from.
1: Yeah. You know who is the greatest Bubba Army of all? Bob Cook and Macho Man.
2: Macho Man.
1: Macho Man and Bob Cook. Macho Man, he's burping and stuff like a real asshole. I'm dropping the N-word. Bob Cook's giving me the right answers. Life was good about
2: better than politics, ain't it?
1: Life was good 15 minutes ago, but now I am officially in third grade.
2: I still got the same amount of money in my pocket.
1: Yeah. Let me, just to let you know, here are the inductees, okay?
2: Sweet.
1: Augustina, Liz 84, Marcus, Angus, Adam from Fenderworks, Austin Wolf, Average Joe, Mark from Tarpon, Jeff Coy, Semi-Autoglass Mike, Rob Green, Seth Wiley, Lakeland Hoosier, Chub It Up Spice, Uncle Eric, Dr. Remulak, No Cal Mark, Keith Yeager, Tina May, Chuck and Leslie Yenzer.
2: Yeah.
1: Pedro the Pool Guy, No Name Willie, which is Maria Guatemala's husband, Kevin from Sunbelt, Kurt Morgan, Rolo from Volkswagen, Todd Steps, New York, Greg, and Sunny Days.
2: Man, that's 11 of them I picked.
1: Sunny Days, thought would never end. We have 16 of those people.
2: And I batch 11.
1: You don't know how many you're going to. You don't know what the final list is.
2: I'm saying 11 on my list right here on my board.
1: On your nominee.
2: Yeah, my nominee.
1: We'll see how many actually make the Hall of Fame next.
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0: unbelievable T-shirts and just cool. And the Killer Bee guys, I mean, they're making a Bubba Army helmet.
1: Yeah, that looked badass.
0: Oh, my God. They came on down. And so, like I said, I haven't been to the grocery store. And Big Red cooked. And God does. I mean, let me... I don't realize how... I haven't been to the grocery store in 5 years. Like, as far as buying my own food and stuff like that. I mean, Dan, you're probably the same way. You've probably not stepped yourself, you know, until recently into a grocery store, you know, and bought chicken breasts and bought baked potatoes and bought, you know, steaks and bought, you know, just normal staples of food to eat. Seth, are you a big grocery store guy? Is that Phoebe's? Is that her deal?
2: I mean, I'll go if I need to get like one or two things, but we don't go shopping together, and that's not anything that she wants me to do.
0: Okay. So she's like, if you want to go shopping, go ahead, but I got my own shopping deal.
3: Yeah, thank God. You know, I mean, I've been in the grocery store, just like you said, Bubba, probably five times in the last 20 years.
0: So I went to the grocery store yesterday, Lummy, okay?
1: Yeah, I go every Sunday.
0: Yeah, well, do you? I don't ever go. That's Merch Crick's deal. I give her my credit card to go. Oof. So... Big Red cooked me this Delmonico. I'm sorry, this ribeye. He cooked me this ribeye on Friday that was arguably one of the best ribeyes I've ever had in my entire life. I was like, oh, my God. And it was so big and thick. And it was just, oh, my. It was unbelievable. So yesterday I went to Publix. And I'm like, I'm going to get me a couple of those ribeyes, you know, that Big Red cooked. And I'll, you know, I got a grill. I'll grill it out one night. Have me a ribeye. Try to eat, you know, maybe a little less carbs, a little more protein deal here.
3: Right. My protein's free calories.
0: So I'm looking at what the Publix has for a selection on the ribeye, and it's almost like they took Big Red's ribeye and ran over it with a flattener. There was like this little, just these little teeny tiny, and they were like $30.
3: Come on.
0: They had a two ribeye pack. For $30, and Lummy, it was like, yeah, like paper thin compared to the ribeye that Big Red got.
1: The Big Red's got his from Clearwater Eggs and Poultry.
0: Clearwater wow. Eggs and Poultry. Can you tell me where that's at? Because that's where I'm going to get my stuff.
1: Yes, we'll do.
3: Unless you want to start, you know, having a couple cows. You know, you can't do anything with the goats. You should have cows back there.
0: I made one last night for dinner, and it was just like. I mean, I seasoned it up nice, and it tasted good, but
3: the
0: it
3: Publix
0: was
3: steak.
0: But,
3: yeah, you're talking about?
0: But it was literally like paper thin compared to the one that Big Red got me.
3: And the problem with thin steaks is it's so hard to cook it correctly.
0: Yeah, because they
3: only have what you have. It's just such a narrow window.
0: Yeah, I like my medium. I like my medium, just straight medium with a little pink inside, mm-hmm. and you can barely get that because it's so thin. It just goes right from medium to medium well.
3: Yeah,
0: like you can't even get any pinkage in it. So anyway, man, thank you, Big Red. I didn't know how expensive food was. My Lord, I bought like two packs of chicken breasts, those ribeyes, and then I bought some sausage, and then I bought some green beans, and then I bought... Lummy, it was like $280.
1: Yeah, that's why I like certain things like that. Nowadays, you got to go to like Costco or like a Clearwater Egg and Poultry.
0: My God.
3: Specialty. Sad. Think about how skinny you're going to get in your retirement because your Social Security is not going to be able to afford any freaking food.
0: Eating granola all day.
3: I know. But this is the problem. This is the real problem in America right now is that there are so many people on a fixed income. And the way the inflation just went completely out of control for the last 4 or 5 years, they're suffering because they can't afford electricity, gas, food, rent, all these extra little fees that everybody tic-tacs on. It's brutal, man.
0: It's easier for me to live my life, Lummy, and just let Merch Crick buy the stuff. And it's not such sticker shock when it's on my credit card or my debit card. Just figure whatever. But when you go there and you walk up and down the aisle and you go to get a loaf of bread and it's $6. You know, Dave Killer's bread's now like five something. Eggs. I went over to the egg department. Eggs haven't gone down. I don't think they've gone down much.
1: Well, like the problem, my thing too is I hate is I do go every Sunday, and you just see how the prices almost every week have jumped. They jump a quarter, 50 cents, a dollar,
3: it's just
1: and
3: really
1: then they never come back down.
0: Now, is our
1: Like a bag of potato chips sounds like $7.
0: Oh, yeah, and half of it's air. And, yeah. and hold on, and half, on. Half of it's air.
1: Exactly.
0: Half of it's air. So here's the deal. Who's making the money? Is Publix making the money?
3: Yeah.
0: Or is the cattle farmer making the money?
3: Nope. They're getting cut down as cheap as they can. We're getting completely raped by these companies. And like Lemmy said, once they have you conditioned to spend $7 on a pack of chips, they ain't going down to $4. Never again. We're never going to see that again.
0: So anyway, just to reiterate, thank you to everybody that was so very generous to Bubba 199. Lemmy, I think that I wouldn't say Bubba 199 has ran its course, but I think that we are only going to start doing Bubba 199s on special occasions.
1: Yeah.
0: Just because, you know, it just, God, we've been doing it for so many years. I mean, I don't know when the first one was.
1: 2018?
0: Was it really?
1: Yes. Wow.
0: And we've been doing it for so long monthly. And so we're just going to do them on a special basis. So the next Bubba 199 is going to be on Friday, September 12th. And the reason why is because I think Monday or two, whatever day of September 15th is your last day to qualify for BARP. So this would be the Friday before the last day to, you know what I'm saying?
1: Yes.
0: So the next Bubba 199 is going to be on Friday, September 12th. And maybe I'll try to get to Kush up in here. You know, Kush used to come to Bubba 199. Maybe on the special occasion ones, we can get to Kush up in here. So Kush, maybe try to consider coming to Bubba 199 on September the 12th.
2: I think I'm free. Have you thought about
0: I think I'm free 9 months from now.
2: Since you think that it's run its course, what if instead of doing, you know, 199 and music and everything, what if you did, you know, like a monthly Friday night show?
0: Maybe not monthly, but certainly, you know, more. Yes, I would consider doing that.
2: That might be something. I mean, I know that people like the music thing, but maybe just doing, Bubba After Dark or something could be a little special touch.
0: Yeah. I think we should consider that. Just a regular show, not a Bubba 199 gimmick, but a special Bubba After Dark where we look at, you know, our schedules and see what, you know, how it would work out.
2: Yeah, and it's just shit. Like, you don't have to have, you know, everybody in here as far as, like, having a bunch of people watching. It could just be, you know, low maintenance kind of deal.
0: Lummy, I missed Saturday. Yes, let me see. Yes, Saturday Paper Towel Willie $500.
1: All right.
0: And then
1: you got a Napa mic in there?
0: Yeah, a Napa mic $50.
1: Woo.
0: Thank you so very much. PayPal, Venmo, Cash App at the Bubba Army, and we're going to do what Seth said. And we're going to have, you know, like, so let me, we'll do a September, a Friday, September 12th, Bubba 199 music based.
1: Yes. Okay.
0: And then the next Bubba 199 will be at BARP. And then from now until then, we'll probably sprinkle in maybe 3 or 4 nighttime shows. And these aren't music based. These are just regular, you know, like, and in Seth, literally, it could be like an 8 to 10, you know, 8 to 11, that kind of deal.
2: Yeah.
0: Regular show, but at night. And if Dan would happen to be available, Dan could come in. Dan, you know, on a Friday night, that's probably a little tough for Dan, especially what he's got going on, but whatever. One of these days, we'll look at our calendars and we'll, you know, sync up what our next, we're going to be doing a Bubba After Hours, Bubba at Night, before we do that September 12th Bubba 199.
1: Perfect.
0: So everybody be paying attention for that. We were talking about, and the click for the show, the clickbait is Shador Sanders, draft collapse, who's to blame? And we were talking about other famous people or other famous draft collapses, and none of us could think of anything that's been this drastic. Which would have been, did he go in the fifth?
1: Yes.
0: He fell four rounds.
1: Whew.
0: And so we were talking about Sapp, Warren Sapp, famous Buccaneer, Hall of Famer. And the thing about it, about with Shador, like, there wasn't not a public rap necessarily on him. And we're going to get into what our opinions of that and why he fell We're going to get into that. But with SAP, it was not well known, but it eventually got out that somebody said he smoked weed. And that's why he was supposed to be a top five guy, and he fell to Tampa at 12, and Tampa picked him up. And look, went on to be a Hall of Famer. I mean, went on to be arguably one of the best defensive linemen ever to play the ballgame. And was supposed to be a top five. I mean, so, and if you look at that year's draft, Lummy, there's only one guy from 1 to 12. There's only one guy that made the Hall of Fame next to Sapp, and that would have been the guy out of Jacksonville, Tony Baselli, the offensive tackle.
1: Yes. But, I mean, I think Steve McNair had it. I mean.
0: Nope. I mean.
1: No, he's not a Hall of Famer.
0: And he dead?
1: Yes, I think his
0: he got killed.
2: Yes.
3: McNair died?
0: Oh, yeah.
1: Mr. Shot him.
0: Yes. I was in Huntsville, Alabama, racing the quarter midget nationals with Tyler. When this story first came out, Steve McNair, and I think, did his baby mama shoot him or did his girlfriend shoot him?
1: His mistress.
0: Yeah. His mistress shot him. He's dead. So, I mean, if you look at Cincinnati took Kijana Carter, and he was a bust. Oof. Absolute bust. Number one overall. Number two, this is the draft the year that Warren Sapp got. This is the 1995 NFL draft, and we're talking about people sliding. So Jacksonville got it right, obviously. I don't necessarily know that Houston, you know, they weren't in the need for a defensive lineman. So I don't know that they got it wrong, because McNair went on to have a really good career, did he not?
1: Yeah, he did.
0: Threw for 31,000 yards, 174 touchdowns. From Alcorn State. Is that where he was from?
1: Yeah.
0: Well, I guarantee you nobody from Alcorn State's ever been drafted
1: higher than number three, probably not.
0: Hold on. Michael Westbrook, wide receiver out of Colorado. Kerry Collins. Kevin Carter. Here's who Cincinnati number one choked. But I don't think that Jacksonville, Houston, Washington, or Carolina, because they all had, they didn't have defensive tackle needs. You know what I'm saying?
1: Yeah, they thought Sapp would go over Carter, though. That was when it, because then the defensive linemen started coming out.
0: Yeah, so, you know, Cincinnati, absolute choke. Jacksonville nailed it. Houston nailed it. Washington, they needed a wide receiver. Westbrook went on to have an unbelievable career, did he not?
1: Yeah, it wasn't too bad.
0: Kerry Collins, did he, he was kind of a bust, was he not?
3: Yeah, I mean, he's better talking than catching.
1: I mean, he threw for 40,000 yards.
0: Did he?
1: Yeah.
0: Okay. Kevin Carter at St. Louis, defensive end, that's a choke. Mike?
1: No, Kevin Carter, he had 105 sacks, 104 sacks.
0: Oh, he did? My bad.
1: Yeah, no, he was good. That was the two
0: My bad.
1: Yeah.
0: How about the Mike?
1: Oh, he was a bust right there.
0: Philadelphia, Mike Mamula.
1: Yeah, he had 30 sacks.
0: All right. Then Joey Galloway.
3: That was a Buccaneer for a while.
0: Yeah, and he ended up having 10,000 yards.
3: Oh, he played for like 13 years.
0: Kyle Brady, tight end from the Jets. You don't think that the Jets... Didn't they say, Lummy, that that's where they thought Sapp was going to end up, was with the Jets?
1: Yeah, that's what Seth was saying when they showed it. Didn't you say they were booing? Seth,
2: yeah, the Jets fans were chanting for Sapp.
0: Yeah, but. So here are the Jets. They think they're getting a badass defensive lineman from Miami, and they end up getting a Penn State tight end named Kyle Brady, who I don't think really did much in the league. J.J. Stokes from San Francisco. Derek Alexander, defensive end out of Minnesota. He didn't. Well, he had 20 sacks. And then Warren Sapp. Now, Lummy, how does Warren Sapp have 96.5 sack and make the Hall of Fame, but Kevin Carter, who has 104 sacks, and he doesn't make the Hall of Fame?
1: Different position. Carter's a defensive end, where Sapp's a defensive tackle.
0: Oh, so a defensive tackle having 96 is way more than... a defensive end having a, you know, a defensive end needs to have a $120, $125, right?
1: Yeah, defensive ends. I mean, that's, I mean, for the longest time in, you know, the football history, is the D tackles pretty much take up the bodies, so the D ends and the linebackers can make the plays.
0: So then the New England, and there was what, one, two, there were four people from the 95 draft that made the Hall of Fame. Ty Law, Derrick Brooks from Tampa Bay. Man, Derrick Brooks at 28. They got Derrick Brooks at 28.
1: Yeah.
0: Derrick Brooks, Ty Law, Tony Boselli, and Warren Sapp, you know, was your 95 first round draft picks. And Sapp was supposed to be a top five guy and slipped to 12th. And remember, I think for the majority of his career, he held that against, like, he
3: that was his crab legs. You know what I'm saying? Like, everyone keeps talking about the crab legs from Jameis Winston. Pot was that for Sapp.
0: Yeah, but hold on. But Jameis Winston didn't slip in the draft. He was the number one overall guy.
3: That's true.
0: So, you know, like, that doesn't really...
3: Yeah, I understand that distinction. That's a real distinction.
0: Yeah, I mean, you know, crab legs was a bad rap.
3: Yeah, it was a stain.
0: But it didn't cause, you know,
3: right.
0: It didn't cause Jameis to go from 1 to 12.
3: Mm-hmm.
0: It caused Jameis ended up keeping his position, and he's still in the league. Will he ever be the guy again, or is he just going to be a career backup? Is he ever going to... I mean, he's now getting a little bit older,
3: mm-hmm.
0: and is he ever gonna? Marcus Mariota, the other guy, it was him, and it was Jameis, yep. Number one, Mariota number two, and neither really panned out to be that. You know, Tom Brady, Aaron Rodgers, you know, even Baker Mayfield, who was kind of a bust in Cleveland, came to the right system in Tampa and is now, you know, a $90 million. Guy, he's a $30 million. You know, he's a guy. He's an elite quarterback.
2: Well, Jameis is going to make $4 million to not have to do anything this year,
3: which is awesome and preserves his longevity. Yep. If he's getting $4 or $5 million a year to sit on the bench and play four games
0: and stay in shape,
3: right? He can play for like 18 years at that.
2: He's in a great situation to not play because Russell Wilson's the starter and they just drafted Jackson Dart in the first round. So Jameis is just going to be pretty much hanging out all season long.
0: Just practicing lifting weights, right?
2: Yeah, developing his personality since it looks like he's going to be in TV right after football.
0: Right.
2: Get ready for his next backup job next year.
0: Continue to work on his brand, right?
3: Mm-hmm.
2: Well, I don't know about it. I don't know if he's got
0: a
2: brand.
0: If you're going to develop and be a television personality, I mean, you could try to work on your brand like Shay Shay, you know?
2: Oh, well, I don't know if he's going to be a serious guy like Shay Shay. He seems more like a man on the street type of guy who does who will do like weird interviews. Kind of like maybe like Kenny Mayne used to do back in the day for ESPN.
0: Right. So anyway, you got 2 days to go to Bub Army Merch, Bub Army Shop, a Bub Army Store, and get the Fat Man Dunk 3s at midnight on the 30th. They are no longer available, and we have to put our orders in, and all the staff needs to send me your stats with regards to the size that you wear. Let me, when we return, yes, we will start breaking down the Shador Sanders slide. Also, I don't think that there was a lot of Shannon Sharp additional data that got released over the weekend. I don't think.
1: No, it seems
0: other than people, you know, giving their opinion on it. It does look like whoever's in charge of him have shut it down. Like they've told him to shut it down.
2: Well, he's still doing his podcast, but he's just not obviously talking about this right now.
0: Yeah,
1: and they're saying that the woman and was it Busby? I guess they like to wait until the weekday, and then they also didn't want it to be overshadowed by the draft.
0: Oh yeah, that's true. I mean, everybody. I did see an interesting opinion about from a guy. I was taking a poop this morning on my daily poop, and this was the first time that I'd seen this. And we'll get into it when we talk about the slide. But he said this. This was all a big conspiracy theory from the NFL because usually the rating, nobody watches day 2 and 3 on the NFL draft. Like the numbers drop by like 60 or 70% ratings wise after the first round. And this year they happened to have record viewership from day 2 on. and it was attributed to Win Shador getting drafted.
3: That's all I cared about.
0: I mean, listen, I checked in. You know, I checked in. I actually watched the draft or was checking in on my phone the entire weekend long when normally I don't ever do that. I mean, I think every one of us could probably say we watched the draft 50% more than we usually do for the Shador effect.
1: Yes.
3: I definitely paid attention to it. I was looking it up. I was like, what happened? And finally, when he got drafted, you know, Danny texted me like a second later. He goes, he finally got drafted.
0: Yeah. And, I mean, and, people know. like, you think Danny regularly would care about what guy went on the 22nd pick of the fifth round?
3: No.
0: The guy, I'm sorry. You think Danny would regularly care about who got drafted 144th? No, nobody cares.
3: Nobody cared.
0: We'll get into all that and more. I got to burn this Texas teacher, Kara Hernandez story. She got arrested for having a sexual relationship with a middle school student. I've had it up for a few days.
1: Of course she did.
0: That and the fact that Seth didn't know this. He may get buy a vacation home in Oregon, but you can now go be 100% buck naked and walk around in front of two-year-olds.
2: Well, no, I mean, that wasn't
1: the... That's why, Seth?
2: No.
3: Nice,
2: that's,
3: Seth. It was more, just wear your little fur...
0: Seth was just like, he could go out and pee in front of a kindergarten.
2: It was more about being nude is not like a crime in Oregon. And then even if you are apparently getting near children, that's not a crime either. But I just wanted it for the being able to...
0: Urinate outside.
2: Yeah, not feel like I could, catch a...
0: Seth wanted to go against that, pee against that fence in kindergarten. And since it wasn't a sexual deal, it was just him urinating on the kindergarten fence, that the cop would let him go.
3: Seth, are you one of those guys that actually takes a shower at the gym?
0: I don't think
2: God,
0: so.
2: God, no.
0: No.
2: Okay. I would definitely need some shower shoes if that was the case. But no, I do all my grooming at home.
0: Yeah. We'll get to that next.
4: If you liked that segment, then you'll definitely like the new redesigned BubbaArmyHQ.com. We'll be back to the Bubba the Love Sponge show after this.

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1: I'm going to try to do my absolute hardest to get a food review in this Thursday. The new Chick-fil-A. What do they got? Let me. That's the
2: smokehouse bacon.
1: Smokehouse
2: chicken
1: bacon
2: sandwich.
1: The smokehouse bacon Willie.
2: Yes,
1: I'm going to try to get that in this Thursday. I think I got my Ty J Armstrong body cam deal.
2: Oh, great!
1: So I might be able to send. If I could maybe do it on either tomorrow or the next day, I could give the footage. I could send that footage to Gary, and I could also send the Merch Cricks footage to Gary. And then, you know, get like two different angle willies.
2: Yeah, and let him mix it up.
1: Let him mix minus it up. Here's the story from the, I think, the Texas school teacher. And she looks, listen.
3: Nice breasts.
1: She looks not very attractive at all.
2: No.
1: But when you're in 7th and 8th grade, you know, you're not.
4: You'll take any snatch you can get, am I right?
1: Sure.
4: Snatch City, snatch City.
1: 10, 10, 10, 20s, and a 50.
5: This is 31-year-old Kara Hernandez.
1: Yeah, I mean, like.
4: Well, the glasses are a huge problem.
1: Take off the glasses.
4: She looks off the, like, maybe the Bobby Altoff girl without
1: yes.
4: the glasses.
3: Is that the interviewer girl?
1: Yes.
3: Yeah, I agree.
1: You're exactly right,
4: Which we
1: Seth.
4: Can work with that.
1: I can work with her. I need to see the smile, make sure she's got a decent grill.
3: Is that a neck tattoo? Or a side? Or a hickey?
1: Or a hickey. Or she was with Shay Shay and she got choked?
5: She used to be a teacher at Ronald Thornton.
1: Where? Oh, let me not. Don't give it to me now. Don't give me a lockup, Willie, on the deal with a buffer kicker.
2: We're going, Fox 26.
4: We're going right into commercial after
1: Jesus,
4: this stuff buffering.
1: You know, it's going to go right to a skip a commercial.
4: Probably for a car dealership.
1: I'm thinking skid steer.
5: Teacher at Ronald Thornton.
1: Let me listen. I need to go do a refresh.
4: Sometimes my illegal cable stream does this. Very frustrating. Because who do you call about
1: your illegal? Yeah. Who do you call?
4: I mean, yeah. Who do
1: when
4: you call
1: when you're getting your cable from Guido down the street?
4: You
1: right?
4: You can only turn it off and turn it back on so many times.
1: Seth says when he's getting his cable from Guido down the street, he doesn't know who to call and complain with when he's having issues.
4: Yeah, because Guido says, "Don't ever contact me again after we do our deal."
5: Ronald Thornton Middle School with Fort Bend ISD. She was arrested on February 14. According to Fort Bend ISD, in September, allegations of past inappropriate conduct by a Thornton Middle School staff member were brought to the district's attention by a former student. Hernandez faces two charges. The first is indecency with a child, including sexual contact and
1: I can't quite figure this guy out.
3: I mean, the whole point is to be in front of TV and be able to talk. Not only is he physically unattractive, he can't speak well.
1: Yeah. Let me, and it's not letting me, like, do start and stop willies because it's got
2: I
1: me.
2: I sent you the direct video
5: second,
2: if you wanted to play it.
1: Well, I mean, I'm this far deep into the man boobs, so, you know.
5: Relationship between educator and student. In a letter sent out to parents at the school, it reads in part, quote, Fort Bend ISD immediately began an investigation and the staff member was immediately removed from the campus and placed on administrative leave pending the outcome of the investigation. The staff member will not be returning.
1: This was a DEI hire. There's so many. Yes, this guy.
3: Yeah,
1: so many attractive women out there that could give me the mess. That could give this story to me far better.
3: And decent looking black guys. I mean, it doesn't have to be a woman. It could just be, you know.
1: Yeah, give me another,
3: someone that can speak and looks okay.
1: Give me a different black guy. That's it.
3: And even doesn't have to look brilliant. Doesn't have to look beautiful. Just someone that can freaking speak the language.
1: And I have a list.
3: Jesus.
5: To FBI SD. Hernandez has a $50,000 bond, $25,000 for both charges. Reporting in Fort Bend County, Jonathan Mejia, Fox 26 News.
1: Whoever does a hiring and firing at Fox 26 News needs to be potentially hired or fired.
2: She was the orchestra teacher.
1: She looks like that.
3: Yeah. Orchestra?
2: Yeah.
3: What, was she like a violinist?
2: Yeah, I don't know.
1: Who's got an orchestra in seventh grade?
2: Yeah.
1: I mean, we had band. But we didn't have orchestra.
3: It's really fancy. So bougie.
1: Now, here's what Seth was referring to. I, for the life of me, can't understand how a state could be this liberal, this woke, this snowflake, that this would be okay in any circumstances. at all. This just boggles my mind. Much like what the bitch in Maine's doing. You know, the bitch in Maine is fighting the White House with this Title IX. She wants guys to be able to tuck their penis, put on some lipstick, and smoke the girl in the 100 meters. The little girl that has been training all of her life. The little girl, the little junior or senior high school girl that got second in state last year. And that girl and the girl that won it graduated out. So this girl, you know, the second place girl is the odds on favorite to win, you know, the track meet this coming spring until, you know, Larry decided to turn into Lamika and put some lipstick on with some, you know, fake prosthetic boobs. And he goes out and smokes her. And this woman, this girl, this real girl has just had the state championship ripped right from underneath her. She's been training all of her life. And Lamika, formerly Larry, just went and smashed the crap out of her.
6: You're saying in the state of Oregon, mm-hmm. someone can walk up to your two-year-old kid completely bare naked, and that's not a crime, even if it's on your property?
7: Correct. Well, so it's trespassing, but what I'm saying is there's no laws against the actual nudity portion of it.
1: Dan, little Danny and Sophia and stuff when they were younger out, you know, out in the back playing, got a big backyard, and some dude appears from the bushes nude, completely nude. That's okay.
6: Can expose
3: not
6: yourself.
3: Not Florida, it ain't.
1: What?
3: Not in Florida, it ain't.
1: No.
3: That guy's going to have his ding ding blowed off.
4: What if a guy was just walking down the street? He wasn't popping out of the bushes at children. What if he was just walking on the street?
3: Just like Bigfoot?
4: Yeah, just minding his own business.
1: You know? I think that's what the guy's trying to say here.
6: Kid, completely bare naked, and that's not a crime?
1: My God, Oregon, how much stuff? I'm not familiar. Maybe you guys can help.
3: Geez.
1: How many things do you need? So here's your belt. I don't know what this is. This seems
3: glasses.
1: Like
3: okay, sunglasses.
1: Sunglasses. This seems to be where his gun is.
3: Right.
1: Right. I don't know what this is. This
3: first
1: is
3: aid kit, maybe.
1: Maybe this is two extra magazines for his gun. It looks like this might be maybe where he keeps his handcuffs up here.
3: I don't know what that is.
1: I don't know what
3: that's their flashlight right there.
1: Okay, that's a flashlight. That's his body cam, right?
3: Yeah.
1: I don't know what this is. I have no idea.
3: I would assume that's where he would have his handcuffs.
8: Or he keeps his garage door opener?
1: I don't know what all this is. I don't know what all this... This might be a taser.
3: That's his taser.
1: I don't know what this is.
3: That's his radio.
1: His radio?
3: Yeah. You see the big antenna?
1: Oh, it goes down there? Yeah.
3: Yeah.
1: My God, I mean, you know what? If I got my squad car, I couldn't even touch the steering wheel with all that.
3: Can you imagine running after someone in that?
1: No. I could run about from me to you.
6: Even if it's on your property.
7: Correct. Well, so it's trespassing, but what I'm saying is there's no laws against the actual nudity portion of it.
6: So you can expose yourself to children in Oregon.
7: Again, if you're not doing it for sexual gratification... or the gratification of somebody else, yes, you are allowed to walk around in public naked.
6: On private property, this is where I live, and someone just came and exposed themselves to my two-year-old boy. And right. This officer's saying that...
1: Now, what's that, Dan?
3: How do you define the gratification part? You know what I mean? Like, how can you say that you get into the guy's head?
1: I mean, do you literally probably have to do... I mean, I'm going to try to...
3: In a sexual act?
1: I'm going to try to have to be, you know, fairly... dance around this, but you, like... What it would probably be... Are you erect or not?
3: But you can have an erection just because you have to urinate in the morning.
1: True.
3: You know what I mean? So, well, you get up in the morning, you go to your morning paper, and you got morning wood, and you walk outside naked. I mean, that's not sexual. That's you have to pee, and it's the morning, and you're getting your paper.
1: Might as well just pee off the porch at that point, right, since it's not illegal.
3: Just pee off
1: your
3: own.
1: Seth would do. Seth was like, listen, I am picking up the paper. I got a boner, but it's not a sexual boner. It's I have to urinate boner. So I'm going to go ahead and urinate right here, since any kid going by my house right now knows that Uncle Seth is just urinating.
3: And that's the St. Louis Arch.
1: I'm not trying to sweat you. I ain't trying to even know. You know, in matter of fact, get off my property, because I'm peeing off the porch.
3: Peeing to the sky.
6: It's not a crime. So a naked person came up onto my property here, approached my two-year-old kid completely naked, which I ran over to him and covered his eyes so he wouldn't see. My obvious thought...
1: covering his eyes. How about smashing the guy that's nude in the face?
4: Dude, this side money, Tom, is not, this is not real.
6: Is to call 911 as someone's indecent.
1: Well, I mean, he did get, I mean,
4: why would you not take a swing at the guy?
1: Are you saying the cop? I mean, it looked
3: It's awkward to fight a guy naked.
1: Yeah.
3: Seth, and if you've ever seen like YouTube stuff or not YouTube stuff or like X stuff, as soon as a guy pulls his pants down, the other guy runs away.
4: Dan, I get
3: every
4: it.
3: Single time.
4: And I'm not the toughest guy in the world, but if someone's getting naked in front of my daughter, I'm gonna do something to that guy before
3: flying drop kick. Yeah,
4: yeah. I mean, before I cover her eyes,
1: right? That's what I'm saying. Before you cover the guy, your little daughter or son's eyes, how about a kick right in the balls?
3: Right.
1: How about a nice swift Martin Grammatica kick right?
3: That's right.
1: Right. Nothing will make a guy decide to maybe potentially put on some clothes the next time he's in your neighborhood when he's got been kicked in the balls.
3: Yeah, but what he could.
1: Nothing's worse than getting kicked. I'm not talking about a graze. I'm not talking about how you rack yourself on your bike. But I'm talking about a bona fide straight
3: toe to the testicle,
1: straight kick to the balls.
2: Well, then that guy might be going to jail though for
3: in Oregon.
6: Recently exposing themselves to my child on my property. Now, what point did this become?
3: That's the difference between living in Oregon or living in like Polk County. Because some naked guy rolls up to your kid in Polk County and you take a shotgun and blow him in two, Grady Judd's going to pat you on the back.
1: Probably.
6: A normal and acceptable thing to do. The cops will literally do nothing about it. They're basically saying we have to wait for that.
1: Now, like, would it be, is it tough to live in Oregon and some Maryland, Maine, some of these really Minnesota, some of these very liberal states? Is it tough as a conservative to live in these states? Do you almost feel like the system's against you? Like you got your gun, just saying there's distinct differences between conservatives and liberals. And like, in a like I said, Polk County, conservative Florida, but then you take conservative to a whole other level when you're in Polk County. Like, that's drastically different than living here in Oregon. Go ahead and

0: lawfully is within Polk County, if you want to roll up in nude and show your penis to two-year-olds and your dad happens to have a shotgun, that gets you shot here in Polk County, ladies and gentlemen. I encourage, sometimes Grady will even say, I encourage, if somebody rolls up to your children fully nude, I encourage you to defend your cat, to shoot them.
1: Well, he actually said, you know, during those riots when people were like, you know, coming up to people's houses and people were having standoffs, he said, shoot them.
0: He said, Grady Judd, Lummy might be able to find me a couple different press conferences where Grady Judd, the Polk County Sheriff down one county away from where we are, literally on dozens and dozens of instances while describing people doing bad things, have encouraged the people of his county to quote unquote shoot them. Shoot them. If a bad guy decides to break into your house and you don't know who it is and you feel for in fear, I suggest that you shoot them.
2: This looks like there's the ones from, I guess, if you get carjacked, he says, shoot.
0: Yeah, I mean, a lot of times these public sheriffs and things like that will somewhat shy away from deadly force because they don't want to ever come back to it them civilly and stuff like that.
1: Right. They don't want vigilantes.
0: Right. And here's the deal, man. They're elected officials, and you know the person running against them will use that soundbite against them saying, we got such an unhinged sheriff here that he told, you know, people to shoot. Well, first of all, I don't know that Grady Judd has had an opponent in the last four elections. Nobody runs against him.
1: Unopposed.
0: And I remember one time I actually was doing a ride-along with him, and one guy ran against him, and Grady got 96% of the vote, and he was mad because 4%, you know, didn't vote for him.
1: Was he Saddam Hussein?
0: He is. Virtual. I mean, he was so mad.
2: I sent you another one too, Grady, after this one.
0: Which one's better?
2: This one's, well, the one I sent now is the one about during the, what, looting?
0: So you're trying to say that the one that you just sent me probably would be a little bit better?
2: Yeah, that's one that you guys talked about.
0: All right, here we go. This is how our sheriff rolls right here.
3: In social media, but we have received information in social media that some of the criminals were going to take their criminal conduct into the neighborhoods. I would tell them, if you value your life, you probably shouldn't do that in Polk County, because the people of Polk County like guns. They have guns. I encourage them to own guns. And they're
0: people in Minneapolis, Dan, would
1: die if they heard this.
0: They would get anxiety.
1: They go crazy.
3: They're going to be in their homes tonight with their guns loaded. And if you try to break into their homes to steal, to set fires, I'm highly recommending they blow you back out of the house with their gun.
0: I mean,
3: but we have.
0: I'm just saying, man. I mean, I'm just saying.
4: A person to do something more serious to your kid before we can intervene.
0: So you can literally be, you know, a nudist and walk around in Oregon with your wiener hanging out, and as long as they can prove that you were down in Oregon with your wiener hanging out, and as long as they can prove that you weren't, you know, a nudist, and walk around in Oregon with your wiener hanging out, and as long as they can prove that you weren't, sexually aroused, or your arousal wasn't intended for the two-year-old or the children that might potentially see your nudity, then you're okay.
1: Yeah, that's the disgusting. I remember when I was in New Orleans, you know, they talking about, you know, carjackings.
0: Mm-hmm. You can shoot them.
1: In Louisiana, and I believe in Florida now you can as well, but not in every state because, again, it's a tweener.
0: They may have that, you know, you have the ability to press the gas and get away and distance yourself from the threat. Hey, listen, I'm all about the castle doctrine extending to your vehicle. I would love to shoot somebody. And let me, if I'm in my truck and some guy come, you know, some whack job has road rage and pulls me over, and he takes a, and I can, he's got a baseball bat or something like that, and he's trying to, I think I should be able to blow him away.
2: And it looks like you can in Florida.
1: Yep, you sure can.
0: Can you read the law, Lummy? I know you don't like reading.
2: Florida statute section 776.
0: Listen, take your time. Do a real
1: decimal points.
0: Take your time. Do a real good job.
2: Yes, sir.
0: Pay attention. Don't get thick tongue, because a lot of times you get nervous and get real thick tongue.
2: Yes.
0: Because you're about three vodkas deep right now.
2: Yeah, I need four.
0: So just go ahead and read us the Florida state statute. Castle doctrine that applies to your vehicle. Go ahead.
2: This law permits deadly.
0: You didn't say that you got to give the number.
2: Oh, sorry.
0: Again.
2: Florida statute section 776.012. This law permits deadly force if it's necessary to prevent imminent death or great bodily harm, or to stop a forcibly felony like carjacking. However, car theft, where the owner isn't in immediate danger, presents a more complex legal scenario. You are allowed to use deadly force when being carjacked.
1: So that means if you see someone breaking into your car in your driveway and you're not in it, you just can't go out there and blow his head off.
0: Right.
1: But if you're driving and some guy's trying to pull your door open and get into your car, you can shoot him through the window of the car.
0: Right, which I love.
1: That's specifically what that law is saying.
0: Let me. This is this.
1: Okay, here, Bob. Just one last thing. There's an assumption now in Florida that if someone is trying to enter your home or your car, that they are going to do you great bodily harm. That's the difference. So the difference is
0: that guy that's running from the police or just trying to get your car. Which means usually a carjacking consists of them opening up your car
1: while you're in it,
0: grabbing you, throwing you out, and taking your car.
1: Yeah.
0: And so that person doesn't have to be armed, doesn't have to have a baseball bat, doesn't have to have a firearm, doesn't have to have anything. Just his actions.
1: Is that enough of a threat?
0: Of opening up your car door, trying to get in your car door, mm-hmm. and take your car warrants you to give him some nice upper chin lead.
1: Yes.
0: Boom. And I got to think, man, you got to be a pretty damn bad shot if you can't shoot a guy that's at your door trying to get in your car. You may have never shot a gun in your entire life, but you have one. I mean, you can't miss that shot.
1: There's
0: one problem with that. What?
1: How loud it's going to be.
0: You're going to have, inside of your car. You're going to have tinnitus.
1: Oh, yeah, for a day or two.
0: Well, listen, there are some people that have tinnitus...
1: permanently.
0: You know, Merch Crick has tinnitus permanently.
1: Just from shooting all the time?
0: No, from that incident.
1: Oh, because it was that loud, that enclosed space?
0: It was in, okay. I mean, she has permanent tinnitus.
1: That sucks.
0: And so, Lummy, did you see this?
2: Oh, this, yeah.
0: First of all, so this guy, this one dude on the red team, he shoots the ball. And the guy guarding him, the African-American dude in the white jerseys, looks like to be number three.
2: Yes, it looks like, yeah.
0: I don't know if he's got a problem with the guy. I don't know what. But he takes a full-blown, like, hack at him. And pushes this white kid against the wall. That seems to be that's all it is. But the black guy doesn't figure in the mama bear factor. And when, you know, mama's at the game and somebody's messing with her kid, this is what happens. Oh.
2: The guy in the red is the coach.
0: Oh, okay. Okay, I thought I
2: oh, no, it's the coach. And
0: oh, my God. What a hit. Oh, my God. Sign him up for the Bears immediately.
5: Holy, what the?
0: Zach, put him on punt team
5: now, he needs
0: immediately.
5: He needs to be one of those security guys when people run onto the field.
0: All right, so hold on now.
5: Oh, my goodness.
0: So I got it all wrong. It's not the mama bear. All right, so the...
2: Red coach was kind of breaking up. Like, hey, get out. Yeah.
0: Now, look at...
5: This has got to be the kid's dad.
0: Yeah. Hold on. So the coach doesn't look like he does anything... To the black player, it looks like he just pretty much kind of like says, like, maybe shakes him a little bit. It's like, what up? And distances him, you know, from the kid that he pushed. And so to me, the coach in the red shirt doesn't do anything wrong.
2: No.
0: See, I mean,
2: he kind of separates them.
0: Actually, I think he hands him off to
2: the other coach,
0: who it might be the coach of the number three kid. I think the guy in the red obviously is their first, and he's defending the player that got pushed against the wall. And then the other coach from the black kid, the black kid's coach, comes over, and the kid in the red who got pushed, his coach hands off the kid to the other coach, which to me is perfect. Well, nobody knows that the black kid's dad was a second-team All-American Georgia linebacker. And, watch this.
6: Hey. No.
0: Oh.
2: Seth, does that make you a little nervous about coaching now?
0: Oh.
5: There are just...
0: And, he comes out of nowhere. Did the dad get charged?
1: He punched that kid. He didn't just push him. He punched him.
2: Well, the dad also punched the coach.
6: Hey. No.
5: I wonder where that bitch-ass kid got this from.
2: Yeah, exactly.
0: Yeah,
2: exactly.
0: You know what? You're exactly right. You're exactly right. Where did the kid learn that behavior?
1: Apple doesn't fall far from the tree.
0: Wow.
1: At least he didn't get stabbed.
0: We'll start breaking down the NFL, the 2025 NFL draft. We got grades for all 32 teams. I did see a couple haters, Lummy, on Facebook or on YouTube. The comments were like, man, the first however long of Friday's show was all sports. Listen, numbnuts, we have about an 80-20 composition of men to women. Is that? And so most men.
5: Sports are gay. Talk about terrorists, man.
0: Most men Friday were talking about the first round of the draft, how Shador had slipped out, how far will he go. So yes, us, along with probably the majority of all men skewing programs, talked about the draft. The draft comes around once a year. It's so popular that they have it on a regular network, ABC. And Lummy, 600,000 people attended. I'm sorry. They say that you get counted three times. So, like, if you went all 3 days, he would count that for three different people. So, I don't know. It was there were 600,000 total people for 3 days, but a lot of people went for all 3 days. So,
1: Taylor Swift concert.
0: I don't know. Yeah, exactly. But, I mean, it has become a big production. It's highly produced. And this year's draft had something that no other draft has ever had, and that is a big one of its one of. Didn't he play sixth in the Heisman? I think so.
2: Yeah, he was in the top 10.
0: So, arguably, he was quarterback rated number two. He was the number two rated quarterback in the league. There was a 96%. Projection that he would go in the first round. There were all these different scenarios where Cleveland, the major players were, and correct me if I'm wrong, Seth, Cleveland, the Giants, the Steelers, and the Raiders.
2: Saints.
0: In the Saints. So there were five potential players in the Shador sweepstakes, if you will. And so he kept dropping. So Friday, for all you people that hated on the show, shove it up your ass if you didn't like the fact that we spent as much time as we did on sports. I'm sorry that you're a pussy and that we're real men.
2: Well, put it this way. You were talking about the ratings, and it looks like they were up 40% from last year. 7.3 million average watched on day two and day three.
0: Right. So that guy that I saw this morning might be onto something. You know what I'm saying?
2: Yeah.
0: We're going to start breaking it all down, including the Shador slide. We'll start that process next.
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2: Tommy, could you give me a list of all, and this might take a minute, but all undrafted free agent signings for all the teams? I know that obviously Shiloh Sanders was signed by the Buccaneers. I'll be speaking to Dion later today about maybe having Shiloh on the air. This is that really, really, really, really, really, really big dude that I feel was not ever properly coached, because from the Gators, from the Florida Gators, this is like one of the biggest human beings ever to attempt to play football. He is what? He is, let me see, he is
3: 6'5", 4 something, right?
2: He's, yeah. Oh. By the way, the Buccaneers signed him. Former Florida defensive tackle Desmond Watson, the 6'5", 464-pound behemoth, is signing with the Bucs on a deal that includes a $20,000 signing bonus and $50,000 guaranteed per his agent, E.J. Gonzalez of Grady Sports Agency. Now, let me, I watched this guy.
3: He's...
2: And if he would have... been, if they just would have worked on just one thing only, quickness off the ball. He didn't have to be, if he could just have improved his 5-yard quickness, burst, and stayed low.
3: Yeah.
2: All he did was stand straight up and not move.
3: And that's the problem.
2: And they would, all you do was, he'd usually line up either head up on the center or in the gap, and you just, one guy hit him low, one guy hit him high.
3: Yeah.
2: I mean, he was as defensible as, I mean, like, and so they didn't, now had he been like a Tony Siragusa or a Fridge, because Fridge, now listen, this guy makes the Fridge look small, but when the Fridge came into the league in 86, the Fridge was big by 86 standards.
4: And now he's just a thermos.
2: And so Fridge was low and quick off the ball. The Fridge was so athletic, he could at one time dunk up. He could dunk a basketball.
3: Yeah, this guy's definitely not.
2: This guy is a joke. And
4: oh, he's a joke? You really think he's a joke?
2: No, he's a joke.
3: Like Bubba said, he stands straight up.
2: All he had to do, Dan, is they just needed to teach him to bear crawl from you to Lummy. Literally.
3: Fill the hole.
2: All we want you to do is bear crawl from 3 yards. Because at that point, Lummy, he's going to occupy two dudes, and your linebackers are going to have a heyday in that gap.
3: You want to stand the problem. Yeah, like you said, you want to have your guy to stay low, so then he's taking two guys to try to stand him up to block the linebackers. It's a lot easier, especially in college, for this guy coming in, standing up. He's already blocking your linebackers.
2: Right.
3: And the college linemen are way obviously different than high school and can bench over 500 pounds.
2: And here's the deal, Lummy. After a guy seals him, after this guy goes straight up.
3: Yeah.
2: Okay. Center locks on because you can hold now within the numbers. So a center locks up. Okay, boom, boom. And now your guard's free to go get that, pick that linebacker.
3: Exactly.
2: Or go pick that, or, you know, on the defensive end. And so, but if this guy shoots in low, bear crawls, now that guard cannot release off of him and go get somebody else. They have to worry about this guy.
3: And plus what he's doing, staying high, like I said, he's blocking the vision of the linebackers. So you can pretty much hide behind him.
2: And during practice, if I was the Bucs, I would just have this guy, while they're out running sprints aren't going to help this guy. While they're out doing, you know, this and that, you just have this guy working on bear crawling 3 yards.
3: Or, yeah.
2: Get off the ball as explosive as you can and bear crawl 3 yards.
3: And do the shoots. You remember the shoots where he has to stay low through the shoots?
2: Yes, jump the bend at the waist shoots.
3: Yes, yeah.
2: Where you got to almost duck walk through, you know, like 8 or 10 yards, like a tunnel.
3: Yep.
2: That's like a little tunnel. Here.
5: What up, though?
2: I mean, he was. I'm going to tell you something right now. He was horrible.
4: Do you think he'll see the far side of 30?
2: I don't know. I mean, the first thing I'm doing, is I'm getting him on. I mean, he's got huge size. I'm getting him on a little bit of a nutrition deal. I mean, once the Bucks own you, Dan, they can put weight clauses in your contract. They can put all types of different deals in there.
4: They weigh you every single day at camp, too.
2: Yeah.
4: Every single day. And they get on your ass if you're supposed to be something and you're not.
2: I forget where it was. Maybe Seth remembered, but I remember it was a high-profile dude. And he was on in the Pittsburgh Steelers system, and his magic number was 270. That's what he needed to weigh. I think he was a linebacker, or I don't know what the hell it was. And he weighed 270.8. And Tomlin made him run, 15 stair steps or something. And the guy was like, really? For 0.8? And so they are strict on you, and the Bucks. Now here's the thing: if you properly train this guy, he could be a monster. But to me, he looks so unathletic. I mean, all they're showing us here are just pictures of his girth. I don't see any highlights on him.
1: Real the younger genius.
2: Okay, maybe we're gonna see some highlights.
1: Boys in this bitch, nigga. Free big ghetto, free the whole ghetto.
4: That wasn't bad.
3: Okay. That's
2: one of about 100.
3: Well, if you watched it, actually, we don't have to break down the tape. The center went toward the line. They were trying to release him free.
2: So hold on. If you watch, the center's trying to go get that linebacker.
3: Yeah.
2: And the guard doesn't have a position on this guy, and this guy just throws. It was a miss block.
3: Yeah, he was just going low on the guy.
2: But if you watch his first move off the ball. Watch his first move off the ball. Watch his first left. See his left foot, Dan. Mm-hmm, mm-hmm. He'll go instead of going bear crawling right through here, which means none of these two guys can release. And they think this guy's such a non-factor, Dan, that they don't block him. This guy got lucky on this particular play, but they don't. The offense doesn't block this guy because he thinks he's a non-factor. Watch his first move.
1: Boy.
2: Up.
3: Yep.
4: Instead of
1: free ghetto, free the hoe, ghetto.
4: Got the ball. He stole the ball.
3: He picked the fumble up.
1: This shit is still in me too, man.
4: He's not weak. He needs proper training, Bubba. I think this guy's got potential.
2: No, Dan. I think he's got potential too. I think if you remember, I opened the segment by saying in college he was miscoached.
4: Mm-hmm.
2: Absolutely miscoached. The guy's a monster. But he needs to, we'll see what, 6-7 highlight plays here. He should have had 35 highlight plays.
5: Bubba, you should contact the Buccaneers and
2: tell them I'll volunteer.
5: Just say that you'd like to be.
2: I guess I'm going to play it without any
3: sound.
2: Yeah. I'll tell you what I'm doing, Lummy. I'm doing a push gimmick and putting this guy to grab the ball, right?
3: Yeah, pretty much.
4: Oh, as a fullback?
2: All right, so let's watch him here.
4: He seems to be difficult to tackle.
2: I mean, he's.
3: By the way, he played, I think, 4 or 5 years, and there was a 50, the what, did you see, 5 plays?
2: Yeah, exactly. I mean, if that guy just learns to, instead of standing straight up, to literally be on a 4-point stance. And he should be going for both. Let me never straight up on the guy.
3: Nope.
2: Always gap, and you're going for both the guard and the center's knees. That's what you're going for.
3: He's going to get a wake-up call on the NFL linemen.
2: Oh, those NFL linemen will kill him.
3: Yeah.
2: Absolutely kill him.
3: I sent you that list you wanted, too, of the free agents.
2: Oh, you did?
3: Yes, sir.
2: Oh, thank you. I'll start with that. These are the... These are the 32 teams in the NFL and the list of unsigned free agents that and where they went to. Where's it? Right here. Okay. Boom. Cardinals picked up. I don't really know of anybody. I mean, is there anybody of any significance there? Josh Fryer. I don't see. Atlanta picked up.
4: A lot.
2: I don't see. I'm just trying to see schools and Michigan State, Miami. I don't. Let me. It'd be interesting to see if any Colorado guys got picked up.
3: Buck's got a Colorado guy. Well, two actually.
2: Shiloh and another guy.
3: I think yeah, some wide receiver.
2: Ravens picked
5: Will
2: up
5: Shepard. Did they get Shepard? Or did they get? Yeah, they got. Did they get Shepard? Let me.
3: I'd have to look. I can't remember who
2: Baltimore.
3: Was.
2: I'm trying to pick Baltimore. Okay, we're just going through. These are unsigned free agents, meaning guys who didn't get drafted, but then these teams reached out to them and signed them to an unsigned, you know, deal.
3: Oh yeah, Will Shepard.
2: Here's the Bills. Bills were pretty active. I'm looking at colleges: LSU, Miami, Washington, Virginia Tech, Carolina Panthers. Look at all the guys. Now, Dan,
4: they all show up at that little camp.
2: Seth, do most of these guys end up getting cut or practice squatted?
5: The majority don't make the team or make the practice squad.
2: Yep. Either or.
5: Yeah. Right.
2: They're just warm bodies for camp they need. And then,
5: they're guys that, you know, like Jacoby George was a great player at Miami who didn't get drafted. Like, you'll give him a chance and see if he can shine in camp. But I mean, if you like Victor Cruz went undrafted, you know, to Tony Romo. I mean, there's not really an extensive list of guys that went undrafted and even had careers, let alone huge ones.
2: Here's the Bears. Oregon, Michigan State, Texas A&M, TCU. Got a safety out of Louisiana, LSU. Bengals, defensive lineman out of Notre Dame. I'm looking for if you see any names.
3: NFL Academy, is that the European thing?
2: What do you mean?
3: Do you see under the Bengals? The
4: school.
3: Yeah.
4: The schools. Like the fourth one down. Above. Yeah, NFL Academy.
2: NFL Academy. I have no idea. Maybe Google it.
3: Yeah, that's
2: Browns.
4: Like an IMG type thing.
2: Browns. Don't see anybody really of any significance. Cowboys. Not really. Man, Broncos went crazy. Now, Seth, a lot of these guys don't even make the team, but a small percentage of them, they make the practice. I think you can have, is there 11?
3: For a practice squad?
2: Yeah. I think it's 11 or 15, 15, I think it is.
3: I think so.
2: Seth, do a lot of these guys make the practice squad? If anything, they'll make the practice squad.
5: I mean,
3: that's if they want to protect them, right, Seth? They just want to protect them from another team.
5: I mean, yeah, they could. I mean, but you're also talking about, you know, teams that just went seven rounds in the draft and some had, you know, more than seven draft picks. So
2: your 5, 6, and 7 guy might be practice Willie, right?
5: You have the chance to bring in a bunch of guys, a bunch of lottery tickets, and see if any of them pop. And I just think that's what teams do. I do not think that anybody goes undrafted that a team had high hopes for.
2: Right.
4: These guys are like open tryout guys.
3: 16 players on the practice squad.
2: So they're allowed 16 players on the practice squad. That's not including injured reserve or the PUP list.
3: Correct. And then 4 players, you have to have 4 players who have not accrued more than 2 NFL seasons, 6 players that have no limitations on experience. So you could have a guy that's 5 years in the NFL. And then,
2: so there's some rules on practice squad.
3: Yes.
2: Guys. Packers don't seem to look like there's anybody from anything. Houston. Look at Houston. Houston only signed 3. The Colts, I'm just looking for different colleges and things like that. Nothing really significant there. Jacksonville, I'm looking for there's a Colorado guy. So Deion's probably pretty happy about that. There's a Colorado guy. Chiefs, Florida State, Penn State, Florida, Clemson, Maryland, Raiders. Let me see. South Carolina. I'm sorry. Southern USC. Guy from Indiana. Man, the Chargers went crazy, did they not?
3: Yeah, they did.
2: Guy from Purdue. Rams. Guy from Indiana. Boise State. Rice. Where's Rice at?
3: Texas.
2: Is Rice in Texas?
3: Yeah, it's one of those Texas schools.
2: When's the last time Rice ever had a program?
3: 1960.
2: Dolphins, not anything significant. Vikings went crazy. They got a lot. But nobody, you know, sexy or that stands out at us.
4: But does anyone sexy left? I think that's what Seth was saying. At this point, there's nothing sexy left.
2: I think the only thing that's sexy left is the Bucks.
4: Just day shift.
5: It's only the quarterbacks and Shiloh Sanders, really, that people would pay attention to.
2: New Orleans Saints, you know, or big schools, you know, like the Notre Dame goes. Giants picked up a guy from Notre Dame. The Jets, they got a guy from Notre Dame and Florida. Eagles, three dudes. Steelers, nothing really significant. The Niners, nothing really significant. Seahawks, nothing really, nothing. Tampa Bay Buccaneers, two guys from Colorado, right?
3: Yeah, they did get that wide receiver.
2: Shiloh Sanders and Will Shepard. So there you go. Do you think that is a direct relation? Do you think that's a direct result that Todd Boyles and Deion have a good working relationship?
3: Well, I think the Will Shepard guy is a pretty good wide receiver, though.
2: Oh, really?
5: Colorado had the most wide receivers drafted.
2: Oh, did they really?
5: Yeah.
2: I did not know that. Now, what's that saying? Because if Colorado had the most wide receivers drafted, somebody of significance had to get that ball to those guys.
4: Right.
2: Right?
4: Mm-hmm.
2: Doesn't even make sense.
4: No, it doesn't. Well, it does when you look at the big picture.
2: So here we go.
5: Well, none of Cam Ward's receivers got drafted. You know, it's no perfect. Yeah, they signed one of his best receivers after the draft, but I mean, there's, you know, it's not, it doesn't always equate.
3: Yeah, because Shador haters will just say the reason that Shador had is because of his receivers then, which is why they were drafted.
4: It was because of his offensive line.
2: Shador Sanders' incredible impact on NFL draft TV ratings has the league drooling. The star Colorado quarterback was the 144th pick in the fifth round on Saturday, a stunning slide for the prospect, considering that many considered him a first-round certainty. The Cleveland Browns selected him as Sanders was a lightning rod during the draft season when many projected him to be a first-round selection. He went undrafted for the first two nights. Many fans would unusually check out after the second day, but now stuck around. According to the John Lewis Sports Media Watch, days two and three, the 2025 draft drew an average of audience of 7.3 million across all platforms, which is a 40% increase over last year's. Only the 2020 draft averaged more second and third night viewers, which isn't shocking since most of the world was stuck inside due to the pandemic. True. So this breaks it down here. 2025 NFL draft rounds, two and three viewership. It's the second most watched day two on record. 7.3 million averagers across ESPN, NFL Network, ABC, blah, blah, blah.
4: It was almost like when that little girl got stuck in the well. We were all like glued to the TV for 3 days to see if she gets rescued.
2: I wasn't going to quite core it, but I mean.
3: I don't think I was alive during that year.
2: What's that?
3: When was that? I don't even remember
4: it was about
3: that.
4: 30 years ago.
2: Oh, yeah, okay. Some girl got stuck in the well.
3: She survived.
2: She survived, yeah. Hmm. All right, so I don't get too far behind when we come back. We're straight Shador, NFL. You know, I got 1, 2, 3, 4, 5, 6, 7, 8 things to consider as to why Shador may have slipped. I'm sure all of you guys will either co-sign and talk.
5: You've only got eight?
2: Well, I got just eight.
5: I have 47 right now.
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2: Thank you.

0: Mommy, I looked at our ex this morning. I didn't know, but I love this. Now, the only thing that I think Tuttle might have messed up on is he, you know, we have black ducks. I think it might have been, I think Ed and Leslie, I think, yeah. I mean, Chuck and Leslie. I think Chuck and Leslie gave us the ideas.
1: The yellow ones.
0: Yes, they're the ones that got the first Bubba Army duck with the QR code. They sent us, they sent us like 50 or so. And then we went and made a bunch of black ducks with the Bubba Army QR code. I say I have a bunch in my car so that when I see a Jeep, I'll duck them. I'll Bubba Army duck them. The only thing I think Tuttle messed up on is he didn't have any Bubba Army ducks to give these people.
2: Is a duck without ducks?
3: And yeah, we're live on X.
0: Okay. So Tuttle did this. I don't know.
4: He wants to also know if he could get $25 for the duck suit he had to buy.
0: Did he have to buy some ducks?
4: He bought that duck suit that he's wearing for $25.
0: Yeah, of course.
4: Okay.
0: Absolutely. But here's the deal. Where he messed up, completely choked, is that we have our own... I got 300 Bubba Army ducks upstairs. He could have taken a box full of ducks, and while you're interviewing these Jeep people, you say, hey... I mean, it's like he really messed up here. We specifically got what the story that he's trying to do about your, you know, going to a Jeep convention, dressed up like a duck, representing the show. We have ducks.
1: I can understand your frustration.
0: Dan, that's like, you know.
1: I know, I get it.
0: That would be like your office manager going to a plastic surgery convention without any brochure. Hold on, let me take you to this, Matt. That'd be like Jennifer going to a plastic surgery convention about breast augmentation and not taking any Dan Diaco is absolutely the best at breast augmentation flyers and or, you know, anything to do with promoting your business.
1: Yeah, or having a Botox party without Botox.
0: Right. Jesus. Tuttle, do you not know that I have 500 of these ducks and that gives you a better in when you walk up to these people and interview them about their ducks that you have a Bubba Army duck to give to them? That creates a whole different type of interview potentially.
5: Job you've seen since you've been here. Tuttle here with the Bubba Love Sponge Show.
0: And by the way, I want to make sure everybody understands that I absolutely love the grind. I love the fact that he went out and bought a duck outfit, had probably Kristen or somebody tape him because he knew there was going to be a big Jeep convention near his house. So the hustle and the grind, I can't, you know, I don't want anybody to say, man, Bubba's a real dick. You know, Tuttle went out and did. No, I cannot tell you how cool this is. You know, Seth and I often talk about us doing ancillary stuff and the guys like, you know, Tuttle and me and you and everybody. Like, that's why I'm going to do a food review this week.
3: Yeah.
0: People gravitate to this out of the studio, guy on the streets type deal. And Lummy, he's got a wireless microphone. I mean, everything is absolutely perfect. He's got a wireless microphone. I don't have the audio type problem that you and Colton had when you went out to the beach.
3: Yep.
0: He completely, absolutely nails it. I'm so thankful. I'm so appreciative. It's just that he an absolute no brainer. Why he doesn't? We have what these people are looking for. They're not necessarily looking for a goofy guy dressed up in a duck outfit interviewing about their ducks, unless that guy's got a duck. If that guy's got a, hey, it's Tuttle. I'm here at the 20825 Volusia County Duck. I'm sorry, a Jeep. Jeep in, and I'm going to run around and ask these people about their ducks. I'm dressed as a duck. But I got these, but I wish I don't have one with me. I could have Lemmy run upstairs if you wanted. Lemmy, while we're on the air right now, will you run?

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1: Why was he
2: the Muslims
1: about
2: got a football team yet?
3: The Muslims don't play football.
4: No.
3: Why not? Where do you get the Muslims having a football team?
4: Yeah, where did that even come from? I would love to. Yeah, that's a good question. Let's delve.
2: Because the Muslims are trying to take over America like they did England.
4: No, the Muslims aren't taking over American football, Gene. It's a safe space. If you want to not see a lot of Muslims, you can go to a football game.
3: I mean, is there any Muslim NASCAR drivers?
1: No, we don't allow that.
3: Oh, I can't wait for that to happen.
4: Oh, my God.
2: They just get crashed.
4: Abdul Sharif Rahim is
2: in the wall, turn one. Lashley got him. Drop it a green.
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1: Hold on here, everything. Make sure I got everything up.
0: Yep, everything's up. Because let me, like, you know, I wasn't the last person to touch this stuff, no, so it's not all necessarily where I got my little levels, if you will. Yeah, there you go. I think we're good. Phew. It's been a while. It's almost been a week. Was it Monday, Tuesday last week? Then I was gone.
2: Yes, sir. 6 days.
0: And you know what? I didn't listen to 1 second of the show. Not 1 second. But, and I think maybe I speak for all fans, it's kick-ass to go to Facebook or YouTube and just see the little highlights and shorts, the high spots that Gary cut up. Hell, you didn't even got to watch the show. Just, you know, Gary cuts up these little badass shorts and reels. Just hit those every day and you'll be up to speed pretty much. That's pretty kick-ass. Thank you so much, Gary. I appreciate it. So let me, how were things while I was gone? You know, you're the executive producer. Figured, you know, you probably had like maybe a little checklist.
3: Thank God you're back.
0: Right. Well, I mean, by all accounts from various, even the people that hate us account, everybody seemed to have liked it. They said that Friday was noticeably better than Thursday.
2: Friday was best of. So exactly.
0: I'm sorry.
2: I'm Nostradamus, man. They're just being polite.
0: I'm so sorry.
3: Yeah, they're just being nice.
0: No, I meant that that Thursday was noticeably better on Friday, probably because Brian, you know, learned the logistics and the board and was a little bit more smoother. That, you know, people don't realize it. It's a lot. It's a lot to keep everything over here seamless and moving along and the various buttons you got to hit and stuff like that.
3: The fat pig, $10.
0: Oh, Seth Wiley also today. I don't have all my machinery turned on. Sorry, but Seth Wiley today on the PayPal right out of the box. So thank you so very much, Seth Wiley. So Lummy, you're just your only proclamation back to me would be thank God I'm back.
3: Yes, it was. You could definitely tell that Babyface. I mean, he didn't do horrible. He was learning it.
0: I heard that's for Seth Wiley, by the way.
3: He did.
0: I heard he did well.
3: Yeah, he admitted that it was more difficult than he had thought.
0: Oh, like what? How did that go? What'd he say? Like, God forbid somebody put me over a little bit. Stroke my ego a little bit. Love me. I need it.
3: That he, when he got back, when he got to the office, I think he had to leave at like 2:30, 3 o'clock.
0: Because he was exhausted?
3: Yeah, he was exhausted.
2: Little guy.
0: That's the one thing people to realize. When you do host, it's mentally exhausting to keep it moving along and, you know, to keep on topic, which, you know, on time, on topic, try to be funny, try not to, you know, Just try to be funny, you know. Not be over here, you know, Johnny Dry Guy or no personality or nothing to talk about or anything like that. So, anyway, I'm back. I did have some Dr. Diaco type travel experiences. I thought maybe I would share with you.
2: Nice.
0: Not necessarily like, you know, what I did every day, but more of the traveling portion of getting to Indiana and back. Because, you know, when you travel, there's always some stuff that happens. Like, you get annoyed because they have, at Indianapolis, they have, probably 15 to 20 checkout, you know, TSA lanes. And they were only using one, just one.
2: Do you have a pre-check?
0: Well, Dan, I thought I did.
2: Did it expire?
0: That's a story in itself, my friend. So let's first start off. Tampa to Indy. First of all, if you don't live in Tampa like we do, and you don't travel a lot through Tampa, you know, if you live like in, you know, Columbus, Indiana, what, unless you were coming down to Tampa to visit us or to visit, you have no reason to fly. Tampa will never pretend. I don't think Tampa's a big layover city, and I just think that, you know, if you're flying to Tampa or out of Tampa, great, you can experience the Tampa airport experience, but other than that, you're not gonna, and you don't realize how good you have it in Tampa until you travel to a couple other, you know, airports that are just absolutely the worst, like, from the amount of lines to how fast their TSA is to how easy it is to get on the gate to the easy shuttle service we have compared to walking at other places. It just Tampa. Tampa's great. So we get through TSA perfect with Tampa. No big deal. I have TSA pre. Okay. That's what I have. Now, Tampa has a TSA pre line. So boom, you go right through there. They don't take pictures of your wiener. I wore my Georgia steel toed boots.
3: Yeah,
0: I wore those. Yeah, it's just easier for me. They slip on and they're kind of a leatherly type boot deal. So I can wear. I don't like traveling with two pairs of shoes because it takes too much room up. So the pair of shoes that I wear is what I'm going to be wearing the entire time. So you can't go wrong with a boot in Indiana. So I got a boot on. And they do have steel toes in them, so I always put them aside, because if not, they'll... So I go through Tampa, get through Tampa fine, and Lummi, I used my Southwest points in a very Brian-like way, and was able to pay for me and Erica's flight complete. All tickets, two Indy and back, so I bought four tickets total. I had enough points to pay for it. Because I've been saving up a lot. So in doing so, when I'm signing on with the Southwest, through the Southwest portal 2-3 months ago when I bought these tickets, it said because I was a Southwest Visa credit card holder or something like that, that I'm like a preferred Willie. And you can get like upfront seating, which gives you a little bit more leg room, which normally costs you like $50 or something. And your first and a complimentary cocktail.
3: There you go.
0: Yeah. Really? And pre-boarding. So I pick row one, right? Like, hey, I want to be in the front row because I hate being in like, and I'm sure all you do, hate being in row like 18, 19, because when you get off the plane, it literally sometimes is like 15 minutes, 20 minutes before they start, because they file it out single by single. So, I mean, the farther back you are, it takes sometimes, it takes a while to get off the plane. But if you're in row one, right out there, right? Right out. So, but I didn't anticipate, I should have, but on a lot of airlines, the front row, the seat, the arms between the two seats,
3: they don't move.
0: Sometimes they're just like solid.
3: Yeah, they are.
0: You can't move them. Well, that was I was like, oh my God, because I'm used to lifting the armchair up and using, at least a
2: good merchant seat.
0: At least a good, listen, if I was to be intellectually honest, at least a good 25% by the time I spread on out, And she's like 112, 115 over there.
2: She only needs 75% of a seat.
0: She doesn't even need that.
3: Right.
0: I mean, please. But anyway. Not when they got no arm rest, Willie. I'm like, oh my God. So I got to squeeze my ass in there. But let me see, you guys don't understand, when you're as fat as me, you have travel anxiety. And that is the number one anxiety is I usually, without getting an extension based on about my size right now, can get the belt buckle to buckle. Now it's there's not a lot. There's not, like, when Dan buckles his up, there's probably 12 inches of belt left over when he cinches it really up, Well, there ain't much belt left when I buckle.
2: Do you have to, like, suck in to do it?
0: Now, sometimes I do, Dan. Really? Different airlines have different lengths of belts.
2: Do the newer planes have longer belts?
0: I think they do. So I go, and I'm like, okay, well, I don't have my seat, my seat armrest won't lift up, and I'm pouring my ass into this area. I'm tight, but I'm fitting. Like, I'm fitting, but I'm tight. So I'm like, okay, let me latch. Let me see how far we are on the latch.
2: You didn't have to use any lotion to get into that
0: seat?
2: No,
0: but Dan, there have been times where I got to kind of stand up and put them across my legs, because they won't cross my fat gut. But...
2: Oh, so, like the belt that goes really low?
0: Yeah, I gotta wedge it, and then the minute the flight attendant leaves, I open it up and I kind of stuff underneath my legs so they
2: pretend like it's still buckled.
0: Yeah. Listen, this is part of being fat. Let me tell you something. People don't realize when you're fat, you have like anxiety. So think about this, Dan. All the things you have on your mind when you're traveling, and then you also have to worry about, is the belt gonna fit, or do I gotta be that guy that goes, ma'am, can I get an extension, please? And then they're never undercover about it. They bring it right to you, like, oh, Mr. Clem, here's that extension. Like, they just don't kind of, here, Mr. Clem, here you go.
2: Discreet.
0: No, I mean, they hand it to you like they're handing you a Diet Coke.
2: Is it bright orange?
0: Well, no, it's not bright orange, but it's very noticeable. It's the one, and a lot of times, Dan, when you ask for the extension, now. Let me please know that I haven't needed an extension for a while now.
3: Like, oh, good, okay.
0: But it's tight. you know, based on how much I weigh, you know, like over 310, and I start getting where I need extensions. If I'm under 300, which I am, by the way, not a lot, but I am. So, Lummy, I go to belt. I go to do my belt. I'm already squeezed in this son of a bitch where the armchair thing won't come up. And I'm like, oh, my God, it fits. Like, I even got, like, maybe I you know what? It's not so tight. I can even get my arm, my arm in between my belly. And, like, I got a little bit of room. I'm like, okay.
3: Good start to the trip.
0: Yeah. So we get to Indy. And we're first off, pew, pew, go right to Hertz. Now, I got to tell you, I don't know what rental car you guys use. And I've been all over the place over the years trying to get the best deal. But I remember that I was a Hertz Club, like President Club, back when I used to really travel a lot, you know, with Sirius XM and, you know, all the places we go. I mean, I became like a Hertz Gold member somehow. I don't know how I don't know how I qualified, but I did. And then I'm still like, they haven't taken it away from me, even though I haven't rented much. And if you're a Hertz President Club, nothing's better than just getting off the plane. You get on Indianapolis, you get off the plane, you take this one little people mover over to the parking garage, which is where all the rental cars are, and then you literally don't even have to check in with anybody. Your name's on the car. Like, there's this sign and it says, you know, B. Clem, and there's a car underneath there. That's how easy it is. And then when you check out, you just give them your driver's license. They scan the VIN number and you're on your way. And then in Indy, which I'm sure most car places have now, you don't even have to inspect the car. You know, before you had to have a guy go around, well, there's a ding there, and there's a little bit of a scratch right there. Oh, look at the bumper. It's like you got to do that or they'll charge you. Well, now they got it. I'm sure they've had these around for years. It just shows you how long I haven't traveled. Have you seen these car scanners where you drive through, Dan, like this almost mini car wash tunnel with no water? It's just this tunnel that's got lasers and red infrared lights, and it reads your entire car and, like, complete any little scratch or ding or anything, it documents it.
2: Wow, Avis in Philadelphia did not have that. We just got, like, into a car that was still wet from a half-ass wash.
0: No, man. So, if I can recommend Hertz, man, Hertz. So, anyway.
3: The fat pig, $10.
0: We get this Volkswagen.
3: Oh, nice.
0: And well, first
2: Volkswagen
0: of all.
2: Volkswagen what?
0: Well, hold on. We get in a little bit of an argument. So, with the Presidential Club, they have, like, you know, like a whole big section. I would say probably 30 cars, and it says just pick one. You know what I'm saying? So it has, like, had a Toyota Camry there. It had, like, a Chevy, whatever the Chevy midsize four-door is, and they had some kind of other nonsense. But they had one of these Volkswagen, Tigons?
2: Tiguans.
0: Tigons. Doesn't
2: Babyface have a Volkswagen?
0: I think he's got this actual car. I think Babyface has this actual car.
3: Yeah, he has that or Atlas.
0: Atlas is or even nicer.
3: It's either one.
0: I'm sure he's got the lesser of the two. No, I'm sure he's got the more.
3: I think Dr. Dan's right. I think he's the one less.
0: No, I don't think so.
2: Yeah, he jobbed himself out.
0: No,
2: of course he did.
0: No. These are only 37,000.
2: Yeah, he couldn't do 40.
0: Shut up. So, Merch Crick, I go, hey, let's just take the Toyota. You know, we have. No, she goes, I swear to God. Like, she even know. I read an article where the Volkswagen is the safest SUV on the road. I go, what, do you plan on wrecking?
2: Plans on wrecking.
0: That's what I'm saying. So we don't get into an argument, but we have this discussion. She's like, let's take the Volkswagen. I'm like, it's bigger. It's going to get way worse gas mileage than that other little one. She's like, I know, but Volkswagen SUVs are number one in crash test.
2: It's a good-looking car.
0: Now, hold on. So I'm like, what? Okay, let's

0: takes a Volkswagen. Maybe I could use the extra room. You know, whatever. I got to tell you, man, these things are so nice on the inside. Their instrumentation, and I mean, they're just really, really, really nice.
1: They share parts with the Audis and the Porsches. I mean, that's, it's all the same company.
0: I mean, it is. It, this Volkswagen,
1: they're expensive to fix. Because
0: what are they called again?
1: Taiguans.
0: The Taiquans. Oh my God! What a, I don't know if I have any, if they can show me any instrument, if the pictures of the interior. But, oh, my God, you wouldn't believe how nice these things are.
1: No, they are nice.
0: To the point where she's like, Merch Crick's like, maybe I can trade my Camry, or maybe I can go over to Rolo's. And I'm like, whoa, whoa, whoa, when we're getting like a car payment and everything. Like, I don't know. But I think we're going to go look at them.
2: Nice. I talked to Rolo this past weekend about looking at a truck that he was working on for me.
0: Man, I think I might be over there kicking the tires on these... what do they call it?
1: Taiquans.
0: On the Taiquans.
2: Yeah, I was trying to push
1: Taekwondo.
0: On the Taekwondos.
2: I was pushing Ashley to a Volkswagen, too, while we were over there.
0: Yeah, so I'm gonna see what my trade-in's worth. And I'm going... They are... So I drove it, you know, for 4 days.
1: And living out here, you know, makes sense to have an SUV because, you know, so I imagine that cars struggle out here sometimes.
2: Did you like it, though, Bubba? Did you like the drive?
0: I loved it.
2: Yeah?
0: I loved the hell out of it. You know, I walked in with a bad attitude. I will tell you this, on the brand new ones, like they don't have any USB ports. The new cars don't have USB ports. They got that one now that's littler. Have you guys seen it?
1: Yeah, because everyone's kind of graduated beyond the USB port.
0: Show it to me.
1: Dude, it's like $10 to upgrade your cables.
0: Well, okay. Well, man, I'm really thinking about maybe a new phone.
2: Yeah, I think you might need that.
0: But hold on.
1: Where are you at?
0: But hold on.
1: On phones.
0: I'm on a 12.
1: What?
0: Yeah, I'm on a 12.
1: Really?
0: Yeah. I'm on an iPhone Apple Pro 12 something.
1: The problem is, Bubba, with those phones, some of the new software just isn't supported by those.
0: I don't need it though. Like
1: you Find Me?
0: Can I? Yeah, I can do Find Me. Yeah, of course.
1: You find it? Okay.
0: Yeah, I mean, yeah.
1: Because my daughter had an older one.
0: You're talking about my penis
1: her.
0: Or my phone?
1: Your phone.
0: Okay, I'm sorry.
1: Yeah.
0: So anyway.
1: Okay, I couldn't find Sophia's until she got a newer phone.
0: Well,
1: she had like a 13 or something, 12.
0: Whatever. I don't know. I have plenty of memory because I got the bigger memory in it. So I'm only like even 25% of my memory, even with all my pictures and everything. So I just don't want to switch over. And like my phone, it doesn't seem to be... Here's what phones start doing when you need to get rid of them. One, they won't charge properly. Like, they won't maintain a charge very long because the battery's worn out. And then two, maybe you've cracked it or something like that. Or three, it's just super slow and you've ran out of memory. I don't have any of those problems. So, I mean, like, what do I need a new phone
1: for? So you need to wait until the 18 comes out. Is that the new one?
2: 18? Yeah, the next one. But yeah, that would be
1: cool. You probably wait for that and get a deal.
0: Okay, well, you guys tell me when that one comes out.
2: Okay.
1: Probably
0: okay?
1: 2 months.
2: Yes, sir.
0: All right, so the other thing is, let me... I'm driving this this Volkswagen Taiquan. I really like it to the point where Merch Crick and I are going to probably go over to Wesley Chapel of Volkswagen and, you know, maybe buy one.
1: What color would you get?
0: I'd get white. Yeah, I got to get white.
1: Why you got to get white?
0: I'm a white guy.
2: It's clean.
0: Everything I got, white. My truck's white, except my Crown Vic, and that was, you know, done with a spray can. Oh, sorry, Adam. No, but it's not. It's real fancy. It's flat black. I parked in short-term parking at Tampa. Very top row. You know, it's
1: expensive.
0: $160.
2: Whoa.
0: Yeah, for 4 days, it's 40 a night. It's 40 a day. I'm like, what? Like, $160. I'm like...
1: So if you had taken the little bus to it or a little train to it and gone in long-term parking, it would have been, what, half of that?
0: Yeah,
1: economy.
0: But I mean, yeah, whatever. I'm not doing all that. I'm not doing all that nonsense. So anyway, had a great time in Warsaw. That my home team, what a great game. They play this Fort Wayne Northrop team, and I don't think they had one white. I think they had one white guy on the entire team, and he was a quarterback.
2: Oh, of course.
1: Did you give a pep talk?
0: No. Not this year I did. But I went to the Thursday morning practice and the Friday. I experienced it all. And, you know, it was a great alumni night. I think they had like 175, you know, former players and alumni, you know, come to the game. And it was just really a good deal. So Warsaw, you know, is a very much smaller city than Fort Wayne. Fort Wayne has like... 4 or 5 high schools, and there's a lot more, you know, African-American athletes in Fort Wayne. I think Warsaw has a couple, but they're, you know, mostly all white boys. And

0: It's NFL size.
1: Yeah, this guy was huge. Anyway, Lummy, Warsaw won 29-28.
2: There you go.
1: It was just an absolute barn burner. And guess how many passes Warsaw threw?
2: One.
1: None. None. 61 running plays. I think one of their backs, their fullback, had 260 yards, just their fullback. And they were just smash-mouthing. But, man, these black guys, they were big and they were fast. I mean,
2: not fast enough for Warsaw.
1: And Warsaw's a 5A team, and they're a 6A team. So they're even bigger. Warsaw beat them 29-28 because their field goal kicker was a complete ass bucket. He was the worst. So anyway, I travel back to Indy. Now, Dan, you speak of me having TSA, you know, pre-check, clear, all that kind of stuff. And so I have TSA pre.
0: It's the same thing as pre-check. Well, it says pre, and then there's a check mark afterwards.
1: There's a difference, Dan. Listen.
0: No, there's not.
1: You don't know what I'm going to say. I got something to say. You don't know what I'm going to say. I made a complete ass out of myself. So we go into Indianapolis, and they have gate A and gate B. We're at airside B. So we go through, and it says clear to the right, clear lane. And then on the left, it just says general boarding. Okay. Well, I'm thinking, clear and TSA pre, that's the same. No. So I got this big ass line on general board, and I roll up like a big Johnny Slick, you know. Yeah. They're like, okay, sir. Well, here, what's your pre number? I mean, say, what's your clear number? It usually is like your phone number or something. So I get, she's like, no. Let me see. Put your face into this. I tried to put my face in this little box. They take a picture of me, and it goes. Meh. So I'm like, she's like, sir, are you sure that you're clear? When I showed her my phone, I go, well, TSA pre? She's like, oh, no, we don't have a pre-line here. What? What do you mean you don't have a pre-line here? No, we only have clear. We don't have pre. So I'm like, what in the hell? So, yeah, I have to wait in line, Lummy, because I guess every airport's got a clear program, but not every airport has a TSA pre-program.
2: Iggy McGillicuddy, $20.
0: So, that's BS, Bubba, because they used to all have pre-checks before they had clear, because clear's a newer thing, and clear's supposed to be like an international thing.
1: Right, and I'm not
0: And now
1: trying,
0: they're screwing all the pre-checks?
1: So, yeah, because so
0: that's
1: here's
0: ridiculous.
1: A guy like me who doesn't need to fly, I'm not going to fly internationally, but I want to fly, I could potentially go see my dad in Reno, I go up to Indiana, you know, whatever. If I do any traveling, it's going to be domestically, not internationally. I don't need the clear gimmick, and most people in America don't. And I don't think most people have the clear gimmick. I think most people have the TSA pre, which is what I got.
2: Yeah.
1: So she goes, oh, no, sir. We don't. I said, so I can't go through this line? Like, pew, pew. She's like, no, sir. You have to go all the way around to that big line. You know, I mean, this line's big because it's every jobber. So we finally get up there, and I got everything ready. My boots off because I got steel in my toes, so they always set the detector off. Got my boots off, got my watch off, got my hat off, got my wallet in the thing. I got my roll-on. You have to put your roll-on in the container, too, now. They got to send that through. They just don't send it as a roll-on. They got to put it in a container. I think that should, like, Dan, I think the containers are how big an actual carry-on can be, so they can automatically determine right away if you're too big or not, if it won't fit in a bucket. So mine fits in the bucket perfect. Been waiting about 15, 20 minutes longer than I need to. Go through. Oh, man, your bag's been flagged. What? Your bag's been flagged. Come over here. So let me, I got to go. Me and
0: Eric. Did you have butt wipes in it? Did you have butt wipes
1: in
0: it? No. Because butt wipes will cause your bag to be flagged.
1: So I didn't know that, Dan, but thank you.
0: For no one,
1: so I guess the federal largest amount of anything you can have liquid wise is 3.6 ounces, which is just bigger than a trial size. So I have this this deodorant, this spray on deodorant. It's actually Women's Secret. I wear women's deodorant.
2: It lasts longer.
0: Strong enough for a man, but made for a woman.
1: Yeah, well, I love, I forget which one it is. It's like Secret, and it's 4 ounces. It's like 4 ounces. Now, it's like $6, $7. I don't care how much it costs, but so it's like, and I travel with it. It's noticeable.

0: smaller than the bigger jug that I have here. So all of a sudden, sir, this your bag? Yeah. Well, can you come over here? Yeah. Okay. Let me get my shoes and everything. He starts going through my stuff. I don't have anything there. I got some dirty. I mean, I don't got anything in there. He goes, aha, there we go. I go, yeah, what's that? He goes, that, as you can see, it says 4 ounces. You're only allowed 3.6. And I it's not a wonder I didn't get thrown out, because I got a little Dr. Diaco belligerent. I said, usually I'm just like, I try not to be belligerent. I just try to be Johnny Blinden guy. I don't want no problems. And I finally go, are you fucking kidding me? Are you kidding? You flagged my bag, made me jump through all these extra hoops, open my bag up, take your little poker and prod it all the way for something that's 0.4 ounces smaller, bigger than it's supposed to be. Sir, you have two options. You can, like something about something, or you can just leave it here. And, well, I think the only options were, leave it here or don't travel. You like
1: at that point, Bubba, it's, they're confounding the rule. It's not that the container has to be 4 ounces. It's just the fluid in the container has to be 3.6 ounces.
0: Oh.
1: So what I would have done is I would have taken it and then sprayed it in his face for 30 seconds and say, now it's 3 ounces, asshole.
0: Well, you can noticeably, it's only half full.
1: Right. So you say it's not 4 ounces of fluid in here.
0: Oh, you know what?
1: F off.
2: Yeah.
0: See, Dan, that's the difference of you being smart and me being, Johnny Dumb Guy. So anyway, we get through that.
1: He just wanted to show everyone in the baggage check lane that you had women's secret deodorant.
0: But whatever. Thank God. Whatever. So thank God I didn't have Erica's butt plug.
1: Hey, that's fine. Those are good. You can have pot. You can have butt plugs all day long. Just don't have 4 ounces of secret deodorant.
0: Yeah, exactly.
1: Could take the whole plane out with that.
0: Would that have pissed you off too, Dan? It was kind of like an extra 5 minutes of them, because they had two other people in front of me that were looking for bad stuff. God forbid I'm a 0.4, secret antiperspirant over caper, you idiot. So I actually cussed him out a little bit. Went to my gate, but let me see. So I had moved my ticket. I went on the Southwest app and modified my my return trip home to get. I had first row both ways.
2: Oh, nice.
0: I'm gonna get off this first row and get on row 2 or 3. And so I got in row. We got in row 4, which was still extra leg room and what have you. So I, how the flight attendants will sometimes, especially on Southwest and some of the lower budget deal like Spirit, what have you, when it was around, they would be kind of funny. They would be if you're traveling with your kid, I have no idea why you'd want to do that. But please secure your face mask over your, then help your child.
1: They think they're comedians.
0: No. So, and Dan, I will tell you this, 95% of them are not funny.
1: I agree.
0: They are just funny in their stupid little world. It's cheesy. It's cheese dick. It's just stupid.
1: It's like the whole Miguel thing I had. He had a 15-minute routine that sucked.
0: But I'll tell you
1: and
0: this.
1: He thought it was funny because he was a gay black guy.
0: But I'll tell you this. So this guy that does his routine, I wish, Lummy, to God, I just wish. I'm so stupid. I got to be quicker on the draw.
1: Oh, yeah.
0: Had I recorded this, I'm not saying it would go viral, but it could, because I'm going to tell you something, Dan. As much as people, this guy, and arguably, you, me, Lummy, we're probably a little more, less likely. Some people would find, some of this cheese stuff funny. We're a little bit tougher of a crowd,
1: We're sensitive to it.
0: Right, right.
2: Yes.
0: But this guy, Dan, I'm telling you, even you being a prick, this guy was absolutely hilarious. I mean, it was very entertaining, very funny, very funny.
1: Oh, you got yourself a precious gem.
0: So, and his name was Steve, and it was a whole big rendition about, he goes, I think on one of the ones, he goes, something about if we crash land and securing your belongings or something like that. And he goes, if you had any real money, you would have been flying United first class anyway. So chances are you don't have a lot of money in your wallet. It was funny as hell. He was so funny. So That's good. That, you know, that's good. So let me, I'm all buckled up. I lift up the seat, the armchair. I got plenty of room. And Southwest has it where you can hook up to their Wi-Fi. And then right there on your TV, you go to the Southwest portal. And courtesy of T-Mobile, you can, you know, watch. They have like, you know, they had ESPN and ABC and NBC and Fox and CNN. So, you know, you can watch stuff. Like, you know, I watched some college football. And the Milwaukee Indy race, you know, right there on your phone. So we're flying back from Indy to Tampa, and this is my last thing that kind of not tripped me up, but was part of my travel experience. And I know that this has happened to every one of you people out there, everybody in here, and everybody that flies, and you know, a couple times a year, this is bound to have happened to you, and it makes me so uncomfortable. And I wish the parents would pay better attention. But in front of me, I was against the window. Erica was in the middle, and there was an older gentleman to you know, on the aisle, and I didn't chit chat with him or nothing like that. I was watching. I had my earbuds in. And was watching, you know, I think I watched a little bit of the Little League World Series, too.
2: Nice.
0: So, you know, I'm dialed in. In front of me, there's a mom that's in front of me. There's a kid in the middle, and there's the dad on the outside. Well, the kid, it's just little girl. She's cute. You know, like, she's probably three, you know, and they give her an iPad, and she's playing around with that. Now, she doesn't make any noise, and she's not disruptive, and she's quiet, and she's, you know, she's not climbing all over the seat, what have you. So she's being a good kid, but she has this thing where she would look through the cracks of the seats and look right at me. Just the kid would just look right at me. Now, there's just only so many.
1: So
0: like,
1: this is,
0: you know,
1: behind you?
0: No, she was in front of me.
1: She looked back behind you. Yes. I understand. Okay.
0: So her parents aren't paying attention, and like, she's just staring at me, like just looking at me. And I look at her, and I just smile, be like, you know, I smile, and then she looks at me again, and I just kind of wave, you know, I'm like, hey, you know, hey, and then she just won't stop staring at me. And like, I'm like, so I put my phone up by my face, let me, as I'm watching, you know, the Little League World Series, blocking her, but I can tell that she's still staring right at me.
1: You're playing peekaboo. That's cute.
0: No, peekaboo's cute for 2 minutes. Peekaboo ain't cute for 2 hours.
1: Really?
0: Well, I mean, think about it.
3: Yeah, you tell that kid to turn around.
0: I'd be like,
1: she was starstruck.
0: No, that's true. Stop.
1: Yeah, that's what it was, Mommy. It's like she saw John Cena.
0: That was stupid. She doesn't know. She thinks John Cena. She saw some fat old guy. That's what she saw.
1: That is John Cena behind us.
0: But, like, I mean, has any of that ever happened to you where a kid starts staring at you and it makes you feel kind of uncomfortable?
1: I don't have kids staring at me. I had a guy staring at me at the Phillies game when I was up there. And I think he was videotaping me.
0: Well, I mean, that's a whole other deal. I mean, that's
1: weird.
0: I got to think the kid staring at you might just be an innocent exchange. I don't know that a grown man that's videotaping you at a Major League Baseball game necessarily stands on the innocent level of what mine is.
1: Yeah,
0: I think that's a little bit more egregious. So anyway, I had this kid staring at me. And finally, about after an hour, her mom kind of started paying attention. Her mom was watching TV too, and I think her mom kind of figured out that she was small enough that she could turn completely around in her seat
1: like an owl.
0: Yeah, and like lean back on the chair in front of her, and like she could sit like that, which was facing me the entire time. And she's just looking at me, and I'm like, hey, hi, everything. Hey, hi. Hey, what's going on? Hey,
1: when did you turn 18?
0: I'm like, man, you know what? I want to watch my TV here. And I don't want you staring at me. I'm uncomfortable. So, and if I would have switched chairs with Erica, now I'm close to this big dude, and I can't sprawl out like I want to. Did any of you guys watch the? Oh my God! Did any of you guys watch the Rays game yesterday?
2: Yes.
0: Was it
2: yes.
0: not remarkable?
1: Unbelievable!
0: Oh my
1: watching it live.
0: God! And let me, if it hadn't been for their throwing errors, they wouldn't have been as desperate as they were, you know, down by two runs going into the bottom of the ninth. That might have been one of the most spectacular two or three innings that I've ever seen when, you know, you're down to, the Rays are down by two. They got a guy on second base, and they got, what's the guy's name, the center fielder?
3: DeLuca's up?
0: Yeah, Johnny DeLuca. And he's not a home run hitter. He's only got 8 for the year. and maybe even seven at that time, maybe eight now.
1: He doesn't play all the time, though. No, yeah. That's the other problem, is that he's not always on the field.
0: Right, he's probably...
1: He's a part-timer.
0: But he's on the more starting side than... He probably plays 60 or 70% of the games.
2: He's in the rotation to get shifted in.
0: So he hits this. Now, the Rays are down by two.
2: Two out,
0: bottom of the ninth, and they got arguably, probably next to our guy, the first or second greatest reliever named Miller in the entire game. He's certainly the best in the National League. And
1: He gives up like two home runs a year.
0: Yeah. Yeah, he's only given up one home run this year to a Pirates guy. And, like, this guy's Johnny Closeout. This Miller dude is Johnny Closeout. Like, you're like, you know, he's got the rap. Remember when Mariano Rivera from the Yankees, let me, like, when he came in, it was just like, you know.
2: Lights out.
0: Yep. Yes, the Sandman. So, I got to go to words and we'll have the high spot. DeLuca gets up, two outs. Bottom of the ninth, Rays down 3-1 with one guy on second base. So, you know.
1: I think he was on first.
0: Was he on first? He was on first. Okay, yeah. I think it was Caminero, was it not? I think it might have been Caminero that was on first base.
2: I think so.
0: Two outs. Was it even a full count? No, I think it was. I think it was 0-1.
2: It was 0-1, yeah.
0: So he's down 0-1. And batting against the greatest closer in baseball, down by two, and wait till you see what happened. I mean, is it one of the most freakiest things you've ever seen live? It's one of the freakiest baseball plays I've ever seen. Probably, let me, next to the one that hit Jose Canseco on top of the head and bounced over.
2: That's a good one.
0: This would probably be second. End up tying the game. Rays take it into overs, and take it into extras, and end up winning. It was a great game. I got those things coming up next. Stand by.
3: You know, he probably shouldn't have said that.
4: That kind of frank dialogue troubles me.
3: More of the Bubba the Love Sponge Show after this.

0: What button are you hitting?
1: Control minus.
0: Okay, that makes it a little easier. Thank you. I don't feel like I'm fucking...
2: Lummy, do you know the big games off the top of your head? I'll find them.
3: For football?
2: For this weekend.
3: Oh, this weekend coming up?
2: I'll find it.
3: Yeah, no, it's a full pack. It's, you want me to send you
0: that link? Everybody.
3: USFFIU?
4: Hmm?
3: I said USFFIU.
0: She's talking about college?
3: Yeah.
2: So this Thursday.
3: There's a
2: UCF.
0: Colorado.
2: That's Friday.
0: That's Thursday.
2: Oh, is it Thursday?
0: Thursday at 8 o'clock.
3: Yeah, Georgia Tech.
0: In Atlanta.
2: Oh, yeah, I see it.

0: Good morning, Black on Cali, Sam Radio. Ent Go, Ent Joe, Carlton Blues, King Powers, Driver, Black Eye, Glowbug, Inzer, Iggy, Good Morning, Bubba Ragu, Cock and Balls, Snook's Lair, Nation, Ajax, Jonesy, Dank, 1779, Post Constitutional.
1: Joe.
0: There's Sprinkle Can.
2: Oh, damn, I do my watches.
0: Okay.
2: Have you looked at them?
0: You told me to wait until you...
2: Okay, we'll do it organic.
1: Pink one, 70 months.
0: John Riccardi, Cook, and Mike, Puff Adder, Fuck You, Iggy, Birdo,
1: Tom,
0: Dorf, Mad Props Media.

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9: 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And then arguably one of the, we reordered gray Bubba Army shirts, and these things are so well made. 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These are dead on. 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Maybe your standard Bubba Army protocol shirt, your standard black one, is getting worn out. 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Also available in black as well. And so they're in, and she's on. I think half the people have received theirs, and I'm asking the Bubba Army to maybe let me, maybe I'll have Gary or something make me something on Instagram or Facebook or in various places we could post about display, you know, the Bubba Army watches are out. Please take a picture of yours, you know, and just like pictures, people taking pictures of their watches, because half of everybody's already gotten their watches. And the other half, I actually helped her.
10: Really?
9: I helped her pack and ship yesterday.
10: Nice.
9: And they got the remaining of the Bubba Army Submariner inspired Rolex Submariner watch are now going out in two styles, the stainless and the two-tone, and Dan has them both.
11: Would now, that be a good time to open them?
9: Yeah, now would be a good time for you to just kind of analyze. Now, mind you, Dan, these are $74.99, so, you know, factor in the low cost of, you know, like this would be probably normally, I think Trump sold his watches for $4.99 or $5.99.
10: Yeah, his are pricey.
9: And they're not. And his second hands tick. Mine's got the smoother moment, the smoother tick, if you will. And they're only $75. They're 42.5 millimeters. They got a good weight about them. Well, I don't know why I'm trying to sell them to you, because they're completely sold out. Like, we don't have any more left. But just for those that had faith in me and the fact that, you know, it's going to be a nice, heavier, chunky watch, not some cheap. And for $74.99, I don't think you're going to get a better watch than that. Dan is a watch expert, and so he has both of them. So, Dan, your initial thoughts. Well, I mean, Dan, even to the box, like it even has a nice box.
11: It's a beautiful box. Comes with a little padded cushion.
9: Yeah.
11: And wrapped around that, which is nice. It's a beautiful watch. I mean, I like the way the crystal is. It's got the little bubble, so you can read the date easier.
9: No jeweler marks on the side. And the other thing is, if you look at the initial watch here, which is on my screen, we didn't know that we were going to get the bubble date gimmick. So that's
11: which is nice.
9: Yes, it kind of, you know,
11: makes it, that's the cue that makes it look like the Rolex.
9: Right. That's what us guys really want to know. We don't look at our watches usually for the time. We look at as to what day it is most often. So,
10: that's right.
9: Anyway, man, please.
11: Blue is beautiful. It's a beautiful blue.
9: Thank you. Especially for $75. So anyway, it's got the Bubba Army logo. It's got the dial. And so anyway, Dan, I wanted to get your your opinion on it. And
11: it's got Bubba Army in the clasp, too.
9: Yep.
11: I like that.
9: Yep. And then the back of the watch, I think, has got Bubba Army on it as well.
11: Yeah, it's so much nicer with the date, Bubba.
9: It is.
11: It really is.
9: So anyway, go to Bubba Army merch store and or shop and get some of the other things. Lasker's shirt sold out in 5 hours. We ordered more Lasker shirts, and I'm in the process of designing the Barp watch, and I actually have a picture to show Dan.
11: Beautiful watches, Bubba.
9: For the well, thank you. Thank you for those. And which leads me to assure everybody the Barp watches, because I'm using the same manufacturer, will be very nice. You're not going to be able to buy them, obviously, in lieu of a ring this year. We're doing the watches, the Barp watches. Dan and Jay are going to help me design them. I have one. I found one that a base watch I can work on and make some additions to. I'm going to show Dan here privately before he leaves today. I think it's going to be 46 millimeters. So that's
11: that's trophy size.
9: That's big.
11: It's a big watch.
9: I want a big watch. Like, you know, I want a kind of a little bit of an obnoxious, overbearing watch, kind of like my Breitling, something really big and noticeable, but yet manageable. So please know that if you ordered a watch, one of my Bubba Army Yachtmaster-inspired watches, they're going to the post office today. You should have them soon, and let's see if maybe Gary Cantrell can take a couple pictures of the watches, put up on Facebook saying, hey, Bubba Army, show us your watch.
11: All right.
9: Like, you know, in the comment section, show us your watch. Appreciate it on all of our various socials. So the Rays, they're playing the Padres, and the Rays are our team. You know, maybe they're not your team, but they're our team. This is our show. And we want to talk about it.
11: They also have the best record in the American League. They're tied for the second best record in all of baseball. I mean, they're a great team this year. Their closer, Baker, has had an amazing streak of saves.
9: Caminero's over 300. Simpson's over 300.
11: Also, Caminero's tied for most home runs in the American League.
9: Lemmy, how about that Hicks throw out on third?
11: Yeah.
9: How about that Cannon? So anyway, the Rays are fun. The Rays are fun to watch. They're our team, and let me know. Am I gonna get a copy on this?
10: It might be all right because it's baseball.
9: Well,
10: it all depends because it's not on a major.
9: Maybe if I play it.
10: Yeah, start and stop.
9: And start and stop. So here it is. Now, this Miller character, their closer for San Diego, he's arguably, you know, he's the best in the National League as far as records and whip and ERA and, you know, all that kind of stuff. He's the number one closer in the National League, and he's probably either first or second to our guy, the Baker dude. Those are the two best relievers in baseball. And so we got this dude. I mean, we're doomed. I mean, if you just look at that, you're done. You got the best closer in baseball. You got two outs, bottom of the ninth, down by two. You do got a pesky guy over there on first, but I mean, you know, you got so many more things going for you. A fly out gets you out of the inning, you know, and you're down by two.
10: And DeLuca was already 0-for-3 for the game.
9: Yeah, DeLuca's 0-for-3. You get the best reliever one of the best relievers in baseball. He's got a 2-run lead. He's got two outs in the bottom of the ninth. The guy's only given up one home run all year to some Pittsburgh Pirate dude. One, just one.
11: You got my favorite Italian baseball player out there.
9: So he's got DeLuca up there. Hey, man, we got Johnny DeLuca up there. Yeah, hey, yo, Johnny DeLuca with that. And he's got that 80s, you know, cop mustache. Like, he you know, like,
11: yes.
9: Johnny DeLuca looks like he should be like a Florida Highway Patrolman.
11: From back in the days, like Pete Schmidt.
9: Yeah, exactly. Pete Schmidt called and asked for his mustache back. So
11: Mike Schmidt.
9: Yeah, Mike Schmidt.
11: Pete Rose, Mike Schmidt.
9: Yeah, Pete never had a mustache.
11: No.
9: Pete was always clean shaven. So here we go. And we're down one. And the guy's already got a strike on us. Best pitcher in baseball.
4: Nine.
9: All right, so we hit it. Now, you can just tell from the bat that it's going to be like, he didn't get all of it, so it didn't look like it was going to, it may not make it out. Like, you know, if you look at the swing, Lummy, it's not a power swing. It's more of a, it looks like more of a pop-up. Right?
10: Well,
9: like,
10: yeah, right, it looks like he was trying to cover himself like a foul ball, kind of.
9: Yeah. It's like, oh, my, go foul.
10: Yeah.
9: So here we go.
4: Okay.
9: So he hits it. Now, the Rays, interesting enough, are the only team in baseball, and it goes for both teams. They both get this advantage, but they have this big, big railing for home runs and, you know, out of the park. And then they got this little section right here, and the wall's like maybe 4 foot tall. And they got catering, like, you know, chafing dishes and stuff behind here. But, you know, there's a noticeable drop-off. But if you go even over this part, you're a home run. But most players can go right against the fence if something's that close and catch it. Because, you know, it's only 4 foot. So here we go.
4: Fly ball back in the left.
9: Here we go.
4: Toward the corner.
9: So hold on. So the guy catches it right there. If you look. Dan, can you see the ball?
11: That looks like it's 6 feet, not four. I mean, that looks like it's his height.
10: No, it's a tiny wall.
9: You'll see once he gets up to it. So he's got the ball, and here's the deal. I don't necessarily know if it was going to go out. It might have hit the wall. I mean, it might not have gone out.
10: It probably would have hit the wall.
9: So he catches it. Hold on, in catching it, he bounces against the wall. And the ball bounces out of his glove and over the other side of the fence, and it's a homie. Watch.
4: And that ball is gone. Home run.
9: So he catches it right there.
10: Good play.
9: He got great play. Catches it right there.
4: Hello.
9: And you can see it.
10: And yeah, it was going to be short too.
9: It might have been short.
10: Yeah.
9: It might have been short. Catches the ball, his wrist kind of flips, like a little floppy wrist deal. Might have been a foul ball too, Lummy.
10: It would have been close.
9: And so look at this. It flips right out of his glove. Ready?
4: On it all.
9: Bloop.
4: One pitch.
9: And
4: belts the home run.
9: here's a better look. Ready? Boom. So Danny catches it, right? I mean, you know, that's in his glove. Like, that's a catch.
11: Clearly in his glove.
9: Clearly
11: in his glove. And in the middle. Right in the center.
9: Not even like lip, like fully in the webbing. Right.
11: Right?
9: Mm-hmm. Boom. He's got it. I mean, at this point, I mean, that's a hell of a snag. I mean, this is on the highlight reel, no matter how this, I mean, obviously, it's the rarest thing that could have happened where he hit it, caught it. His wrist flipped over the wall, and the ball fell out of his glove. Home run. Whereas, if he would have caught it, it also would have been on the highlight reel. You know, you just robbed this guy of a game-tying, you know, walk-off, bottom of the ninth home run. Ready? Boom. Catches it. Even takes, like, a step. Boom. Hits the wall. Gets limp wrist Willie.
4: DeLuca's
11: not home run.
9: He's like, what? Now, Miller, greatest pitcher in baseball, one of them. He thinks we're good. My guy's got it. Hell yeah, it was a close one.
4: That low wall.
9: Now look. Oh, damn. The craziest play I've ever... One of the craziest plays I've ever seen.
11: Yeah. As soon as that happened, I knew that was going to make the highlight reel.
9: So, Lummy, it looks
11: then
9: like...
11: Then they had a great comeback. They held it together.
9: Yes.
11: Baker had a scoreless 10th inning.
9: I know what I was going to ask you, Lummy.
10: Yeah.
9: So, if you watch it on TV... Are those selfish mother effers running so many commercials that they run into the inning already in progress? Because I'm watching the game and it's going like the bottom of the 10th, and it's like when they get back from their commercials and what have you, Machado is already on second.
11: That happened twice, Bubba, yesterday.
9: And I'm like, hold on. I'm like, did I miss something? Or did they come back from break and there's already a guy on second?
11: Yep, that happened twice. That happened twice.
9: Once for the Rays and once for the Padres.
11: Like, how do you get on base? Yeah, they like, start on base?
9: I'm like,
10: yeah, you start on base in extra innings.
9: But Lummy, is that because they're so greedy that they got to go that extra 30 seconds and the game doesn't wait for anybody because they got their clocks now. They got their, you know, 2 minute and 25 second exchange, you know, 20 seconds once the pitcher gets the ball. You know, they have all types of different, you know, to keep the game moving along, and it does great. But don't you think the TV stations would time? They know how long how long their breaks are. I think it's, 2 minutes and 30 seconds between innings or something like that.
10: Yeah.
9: And, I mean, they're strict on it. Like, they're strict on it. So wouldn't you build your commercial stop sets so that you're back by the first pitch? Instead, we come back, there's a guy on second. I turn to Eric and I go, was I looking at my phone? And she's like, no, they just came back from commercials and the guy's already on second. And I'm like, let me, I feel like I was playing a who's on first, who's on second gimmick. I'm like, hold on. So,
10: well, the new extra inning rule, I think for the last 2 years, you get a guy on second now.
9: Don't even think about screwing with me.
10: I'm not. It's an international rule.
11: You is, this get like some, is this like some no, Uncle Ben's me, rice fund?
9: No, hold I mean, on. Are you, like, are you are you being honest?
10: Yeah, extra innings. It's the
9: Lummi, are you Lummi? Lummi, don't screw with me.
10: Okay. I mean, they put a guy in second. It's to make the game go quicker.
9: So, are you being for real?
10: Yeah.
9: No. Like, don't lie to me. Like I'm officially like you're not trying to be your friend and for you to rib me. I want you to be honest with me.
10: They've been doing it for a couple of years now.
9: Okay.
10: Yeah.
9: So they start. So it's not me. I'm not absolutely retarded like I think I am and think that I missed.
10: No, you didn't miss a whole at bat.
9: So they start the game. So each extra inning, they start with a guy on second.
10: Yes, sir.
9: Okay. That makes perfect. Now, Dan, it makes perfectly sense, right?
11: Because sure I was like, know. What? How did Baker let a guy on second?
9: And then I thought to myself, man, how lucky is that both teams got doubles, you know, right and it might have been right at the first, it had to be only the first, the guy only threw one pitch, and both teams got doubles. Well, and then I go to the, I actually went on my ESPN app and went to box score and be like, how did the guy get on second? Like, they don't even have hit or nothing.
10: Yeah, it's a new rule. They
11: changed. The last batter out starts at second.
10: Yep.
9: Okay.
10: Yes, that's how it is.
9: Oh, so the last batter out then starts at second.
11: Yeah, they don't skip a batter.
9: Oh, that's great. That's actually a great rule. I would have lost that bet.
11: 3-on-3 on hockey in the overtime.
9: Right. I would have lost that bet. But I think it does assure the fact that it's going to probably go faster than, having a guy on second. It's going to actually speed the game up. I love it.
10: Yeah, they proved it that, like, obviously with the guy on second starting it out, that usually they can hit him over to third and then get him in, so it increases
9: the
10: speed.
9: Well, a nice base hit gets a fairly quick guy in.
10: Yes.
9: And so anyway, there you go. The Rays are now, 4.5 up on the Yankees?
10: Yes.
9: And their stadium deal got locked in?
10: Lock it in.
9: Absolutely
11: finally.
9: Locked in.
11: We were going to have peace in Iran before that stadium deal ever got locked in.
9: No, we're not. We're not having any peace in Iran, please. So college football started this past weekend. Not any real sexy matchup. Most teams schedule a bunch of powder puffs for their first couple weekends.
10: This
9: was week zero where a few, like I think Bill Belichick got a big win over TCU.
10: Yeah, in Ireland.
9: And I really don't know of any sexy games.
10: No, there was
9: and there's
10: no
9: not
10: sexy
9: a lot
10: games.
9: Of and so it opens up on what Thursday, and there's not I don't know that there's any sexy games on Thursday, but you got everything from Rutgers to versus Mass,
11: Colorado, Georgia Tech's a big
9: game. Is that Thursday?
11: Yeah.
9: Oh yeah. So really the sexiest game is at 8 o'clock on Thursday night, and that Deion travels to Georgia Tech, and the interesting point about that is this. Both of those guys took over their programs at the same time. Remember, like Georgia Tech, Deion was in the running for USF, Georgia Tech, and Colorado. That was Deion's final three. USF, Georgia Tech, and Colorado. So the USF guy, he's already came and gone.
10: There you go. Yeah, he's at Auburn.
9: Right? I mean, he already came in, conquered, and left.
10: Moved up.
9: And then the guy from Georgia Tech, it's my understanding he's really put together a pretty good program. Like they're pretty good.
10: Yeah, it's not going to be an easy game for Colorado.
9: And Deion, obviously his first couple of years he was good, but he had a fall off last year, and Deion needs to win six games this year.
11: Well, he doesn't have a Heisman Trophy winner, and his son is quarterback.
9: I know.
11: Those made a difference.
9: Welcome to the rest of the college world where they have to go out and find guys. Friday night, maybe the Oklahoma UTEP. That
10: what?
9: Might be the
10: Indiana State at Purdue. That's not going to be a barn burner.
9: They're going to get killed. I actually found the Indiana State Southeast Missouri SEMO game. I watched it. Indiana State got beat, but they hung in there pretty good. So really Friday night, there's nothing really sexy Friday night. And then Saturday, is there anything sexy? It's all a bunch of pushovers. Number six, Indiana plays North Texas. Alabama plays East Carolina. Number one, Ohio State plays Ball State. Like, there's, I don't know that there's, it, number two, Oregon plays Boise State. Three, Georgia plays Tennessee State.
10: LSU Clemson will be a decent matchup at 7:30.
9: Yeah. And then this is the 1 week that the NFL takes off. This was usually their fourth preseason game. They're taking it off now. And, you know, the season starts not this weekend, but next, right?
10: Yes.
9: Packers got into a barn burner with Phoenix, I think 42-38.
10: And Josh Jacobs, four games.
9: He's done.
10: Yeah.
9: No, is it four games or is it done?
10: I thought it was four games.
9: Will you look at that further? Because I thought he was put on the commissioner list and it was for the entire year. Will you look at the update format then when we come back?
10: Yes, sir.
9: All right. Now when we come back, I'm not trying to, like, you know, shove this up everybody's ass or nothing, but, you know, some of the one, two, like some of these stories that we're going to talk about with regards to what we're doing over in Iran, they align with what Pete said. And I know everybody will hate, no, Bubba's a mark for Pete. Pete said. I will tell you, if you listen to both podcasts about, you know, the first episode was bigger than Iran. The Iran war is bigger than Iran. How money, oil, and power led us here. That was part one of the Iran breakdown. In part two, we miscalculated. China found America's weak spot. Then Iran started squeezing on our Deadly Intentions podcast. And some of which, by the way, go to Deadly Intentions Show on our YouTube channel. Or let me, I think it's right there on our Bubba Army YouTube channel as well.
10: Yes, it is.
9: And watch these or listen to these because it really breaks down some stuff that we're potentially going through right now, including how we got the Venezuelan oil. Pete broke all that down, how that happened. And finally, Tucker Carlson says that Trump needs to be removed immediately. He's got it all broke down where Trump needs to get the hell out of here.
10: It looks like he's off the Trump train.
9: Oh, he really is. And, I mean, here's a guy that was what? Wasn't he the lead speaker for the RNC?
10: Yes, he was.
9: I mean, he was the guy. Right?
11: Yeah.
9: The guy.
11: He was wiping his mouth after all the MAGA D-sucking.
9: No, I wasn't going to quite go there, but thank you, Dan. I appreciate it for the description. Hello. Yeah, 813-90-BUBBA, 813-902-8222. Getting ready to go into words, but I figured I'd run through the phones real fast. Yes, you're on the air, buddy.
7: Hi. I recall like a couple months ago, didn't you say you were going to interview John Morgan or something to that effect?
9: I have spoke to John, and John's been traveling. And I've seen him on a couple other podcasts, and I raised hell with him. I'm like, John, you're doing a couple other podcasts. Why can't you do mine? And he's like, he's assured me that he's going to get back to me and give me some availability. So yes, I'm working on it, but you know, I can only do when John's available. But I am working on it.
7: Thank you. I love the show. I also got the watch. I can't wait to get that, and I'm gonna take a picture of that as soon as I get that. Is there any hashtags, Bubba Army, that I could?
9: I would just say all hashtags could be like, you know, the Bubba Army.
10: Yeah, the Bubba Army.
9: The Bubba Army.
10: Easiest.
9: Something that easy. Just okay. All right, buddy. Thanks. Appreciate it. Hello.
12: Yes, I was calling to tell you about that extra inning rule that Lummy told you about, and tell you I was there at the NASCAR race and saw your son walk across the stage for the pre-ceremony race stuff.
9: Yeah, that was kind of cool, though. NASCAR, about 5-6 years ago, realized they had a little bit of an issue with regards to getting Floridians to go to the Speedway. And yeah, I think they've controlled a lot of their own destiny with, you know, moving the Clash and the July. This race that was held this past weekend was usually July 4th. So I feel like they've somewhat done it to themselves. So they are working with smaller tracks like ours and Volusia, New Hendry, Lake City, to try to bring, you know, Florida or NASCAR Florida racing back to the grassroots of the people that go to short tracks. So as part of that, they for the driver's pre-race ceremonies, they take the points champions from all of our divisions and introduce them on stage right before the drivers get introduced, and then give them like this really nice little suite and everything. And our general manager, Candy, handled all that. And I did see it on Tyler's Facebook. That was kind of cool.
12: Yeah, it was very cool. I just wanted to tell you, it was really neat seeing your son walk across the stage. And y'all have a great day.
9: You too, my friend. Yeah, it's kind of cool. So they work with the local tracks, you know, and to try to get grassroots. I think their scheduling has done it to them more. I think Floridians still kind of resent NASCAR for taking the Clash away and then for moving this race from July to August. I think that Floridians, you kind of are upset about that. But anyway, they work with us, and we're allowed to introduce our points champions and have them introduced before the race, which was kind of cool. And then they give all of the local tracks, like we have one suite that we all... I didn't go. I wasn't going. I just got back from Indiana. And
11: you had to have been out of gas yourself.
9: I'm not only out of gas in life. I'm out of gas with my show. I'm out of gas with everything. Traveling. Hold on yards.
10: Josh Jacobs is out of gas. They haven't announced what his suspension will be.
9: Idiot. Strangulates his girlfriend. Takes her phone from her. Oh, that sounds familiar, does it not? And that's a crime in Indiana. It's not a crime in Florida that a grown man can take a woman's phone and withhold it from her. That gets you, as an NFL player, in Green Bay, they still hold you accountable for your actions when you do something like a domestic violence, or you put your hands on a woman, or you grab her phone. And so, like, you got to think, Dan, in Green Bay, you can't get any more of an elite celebrity than being a Packer. There's nothing going on in that town.
11: Right. That's pinnacle.
9: Right. It's not like you're even competing against the hot, like in Tampa. You know, you can be a Buccaneer, but you still got the Rays and you still got the Lightning. So you got a couple other professional athletic, you know, teams involved in your town. So you might not be, you know, the biggest star in town, right?
11: Right. There's going to be other studs.
9: Yeah, you got, you know, our goalie for the Lightning. You got Kucherov. You got, you know, a plethora of Rays that are all stars. But if you're in Green Bay, man, and you're a Packer, there ain't no, maybe some dude that's leading the bowling league down there on Thursday nights. I mean, I don't know who the next best celebrity is. And, you know, just goes to show you that the police department and the state attorney and the prosecuting attorney, they don't care about who, you know, how important you are, including but not limited to being a Packer. They're going to hold you accountable for the crime that you committed. You put your hands on a woman and you took her cell phone. That's a crime, even if you're a Packer. Well, it should be here too, even if you're a stupid radio personality, right?
11: Yeah.
9: How does that not go down?
11: If you had grabbed his wife's phone, it would have gone down.
9: But not Bubba the Love Sponge's girlfriend, right? That's kind of the story behind the story. Most women are protected unless you happen to be the woman of Bubba the Love Sponge. Then they can do whatever they want to you. We'll get into the Trump stuff. Next, it's everything from how Trump took Venezuela, or how now we've officially taken over Venezuelan's oil. That sounds familiar. Pete said it in our first episode. We went in there and took their oil, and we got rid of the leader that was changing their oil trading system to the Chinese Brink system, and went back to the United States petrodollar and put the woman in charge. It was the vice president of the guy that we took out. He's currently in America, going to be tried for some nonsense. And we got her in there because she put the dollar, she put the oil back to the dollar. And in fact, I think that we said, we're going to go ahead and broker your oil. We're selling your oil.
10: Well, we got 65 billion barrels of
9: it. So now, is that going to lower our gas prices?
10: It should.
9: Because, and Pete said it in episode one, we're going to take over their oil. And we did. We'll get to that next.
8: Mission accomplished. Sure. Another segment failed. More of the Bubba the Love Sponge Show after this.

0: Here, let me show, come here for a second. Now, this is what I'm thinking about, but 46 millimeter. 46 millimeter. With the Bubba, with the Bubba Army logo.
1: Yeah, that's cool. It's a chronograph. I like that.
0: And it's got, and it'll have Bubba Army. I'm trying to get diamond markers there, but they don't know if they can do that. But so I think that's a pretty good watch.
1: It's a pretty watch.
0: That would be the Barb watch.
1: That'd be cool.
0: 46.
1: Not trying to imitate anything. It's just its own watch.
0: Yeah. Man, Dan, I went to get an adjustment.
1: Do you have a thumper?
0: What?
1: A thumper, like massage thumper?
0: No.
1: Oh, I thought you did.
0: I might. Let me ask Merch Grip.
1: Yeah, man. My hamstring is just like on fire. I don't know why.

He's not Slayer. Ghost on your old fart. I'm fine. /317 Steve Cook, what are you referring to?

0: Wow.
1: What do we do?
2: Hey, bro.
1: What's up, Bell? I'm closed.

0: David L.A. King. Sounds like a good story.
1: What's up, Tab? You give me Gillicuddy Dirt Merchant.
2: Johnny K.
1: $2.
2: Johnny K.
1: What's up, Internet Fred? Congrats.

0: with Uncle Rocky. The treasure dirt merchant, $12 Willie.
1: The problem, though, Jonesy, is if we tell the Millies to fuck off and they start trading in their own dial, in their own dollar, that fucks us. We have to participate in that market.
0: Or you mean when they just trade to China direct?
1: Yeah.
0: And they give China a totally oil. So China has now Middle East, and then we have South America, which a ton of South American countries are already sucking China's dick, so.
1: They built all their infrastructure, all their bridges and shit.
0: I know. Just like they're doing in Africa. All the ports.
2: Let me, where's that?

0: Which, by the way, I had lunch with Johnny and his lovely wife. First time I've met Miss Johnny K. Her name's Kathy. And she's... Now I know where Johnny gets all of his coolness. Maybe he's not even that cool. It's just Kathy that's cool.
1: Oh, really?
0: Johnny's just loaded. I think Johnny's the rich one, and she's the one that makes all the decisions. She's pretty cool. She's kind of just kind of got that it factor about herself. A lot of women have swagger and some women don't. She's got the swagger. And thank you, Johnny K, for all that you do for us. Johnny K, on the PayPal, huge. Appreciate it. Thank you. So this next story, we're going to get into the Trump stuff with regards to what's happened in the Iranian war, including but not limited to Tucker telling him, you know, that he needs to be removed from office immediately. A lot of what the Trump and Iranian war stuff that we're going to cover, a lot of it is right, just like Pete predicted on our Deadly Intentions podcast Deadly Intentions show on YouTube, Facebook, all the places. The last two segments are about the Iranian war, broke up in one and two segments, and he really lays out a lot of what we're going to talk about here momentarily. So the one thing, Dan, I know that you're very pro-Trump, but yet you will, you know, do, when he obviously has a misstep or tries to act like a king or tries to act like, a dictator, I think that you sometimes will admit it or get frustrated with his megalomania, narcissistic type ways. And
2: I try to be objective.
0: This is just not, this really is not cool. And just because...

0: And, you know, the president can't use the commission that is the oversight commission for, or the regulatory commission for broadcast, you know, materials.
1: Dr. Remulak, $100.
0: Thank you, Dr. Remulak. I got it for you there, too. And thank you, Dr. Remulak. I think it's Hall of Famer.
1: Yes, he is.
0: Dr. Remulak.
1: Yes, brand new.
0: So, like, you can't use your enforcement arm of all communications, all terrestrial, you know, over-the-air legacy communications, whether it's ABC, NBC, CBS, you know, television and radio and, you know, other forms of NBC, CBS, Fox, CNN, you know, CNBC, you know, and this happens to be the franchise that he's targeting here, using his FCC to potentially look into journalists' opposing opinion of what you're doing. Like, if you're going to use the FCC to punish the woman that is the host of Meet the Press. Now, Meet the Press, a long-standing and very prestigious NBC franchise, and over the years it's had some really prestigious hosts. And it's in a little bit of a limbo area right now with this woman. I don't think she's the strongest host that the legendary Meet the Press has had over the years. But,
2: obvious DEI hire.
0: But no.
2: Obvious no, DEI hire.
0: No, she had a career way. She had a career way before this.
2: Yeah, paved with DEI comfort along the entire
0: and
2: way.
0: She actually
2: from college.
0: She's
2: to
0: actually,
2: every job she's ever gotten.
0: She's actually very talented. Okay, and she has an opposing view of what Donald's doing. And well, here it is. And Donald now has threatened to punish NBC. By the way, it's Kristen Welker. She's been around for a long time. She's pretty accomplished. Dan thinks that she's been a DEI hire. I think that she actually is pretty good on her own merits. And obviously NBC has now, you know, put her at the hosting table of the very legendary Meet the Press. Now maybe she's not as good as some of the very legendary Meet the Press people, but she's allowed her own opinion. And I just don't understand how the president of the United States can use the FCC to do anything other than regulate obscenity, people using maybe different frequencies or having too much power on a frequency or not getting your public EOE file. And, you know, there's different, you know, not doing the emergency broadcast system correctly. There's a lot of different things that the FCC is in charge of. And, you know, and included, you know, when I got all my obscenity charges, I broke FCC guidelines of community standards, and I was deemed to be indecent. Having a man hang a 10-pound weight from his testicles, having Scooby-Doo and Shaggy go into the ghetto and pick up crack and hookers, and Ned describing his masturbatory techniques at the Pasco Pussycat Adult Theater, and the other, you know, four things that I was fined $755,000 by the FCC, I was warranted because they were doing what they do, and that's to find objectionable or, you know, dirtier than what's permitted content. And you know what? For what they did to me, as much as it sucked for me, it was well within it's well within what they do. I don't think that the FCC can be used as the president's weaponized watchdog to start quelling people's First Amendment, their First Amendment and their opinion of how you're doing your job. I don't think that is within the FCC guidelines at all, and I think it's very much an abuse of power. I don't like it. This hits home because I've been the subject of FCC inquiries. I've been the subject of FCC violations. And, you know, and listen, let's be honest. Lemmy, we have made fun of all the presidents. I mean, like
3: I appreciate you doing this.
0: Obviously, a Bill Clinton parody. And, you know, if Bill Clinton would have weaponized the FCC, he would be coming after me for this, probably.
3: I'm not quite sure how it works. Forgive me, Father.
0: By the way, he's confessing. Let me, this bit is.

0: is Bill Clinton confesses to the Pope. Okay?
1: Oh, yeah.
0: All right, so there you go.
2: For I've sinned.
3: No.
0: Oh, wow.
2: Excuse me.
3: He said, no, quit. No, quit sinning, my son.
2: I realize I'm not Catholic, but I really need to cover my ass here. So if you could give me absolution or whatever you call it, I'd really appreciate it.
3: Yes. How long has it been since your last confession, my son?
2: Well, it depends on your definition of long.
3: Long. Long like this wooden staff here.
2: Ouch. Okay.
0: All right, so anyway, it goes on and talks about, you know, Bill getting oral. And yeah. It really does. It's very dirty, and it's very long. And then here's another one where we made fun of Bush, and we're like, if Bush was the captain of the Titanic, how would it have gone?
4: Ladies and gentlemen, if I may have your attention, the captain of the Titanic. Kick 1-2.
0: Actually, he did a great Bush.
1: Yes.
0: He did a great Bush. Listen.
4: Hey, ladies and gentlemen. As we speed across the Atlantic on our maiden voyage, I'd just like to remind you that this ship is the biggest, fastest ship in the world. And most important of all, it's unsinkable. You may have heard the rumors about a memo that said icebergs are determined to strike the Titanic, but those are just rumors from people who hate the Titanic. I can assure you, 100%.
0: Now, Bush has to keep him calm now, Lemmy.
5: Iceberg! Iceberg!
2: 7 minutes later.
4: Check 1-2. Sorry about the delay. I was finishing up a children's book. It was a tough read, man. But I got through it.
0: I mean, basically calling him stupid, right, Dan? I mean, calling him stupid that he can't finish through a children's book.
1: No, but the argument was when the World Trade Center got hit, he was reading a children's book.
0: I know what the inference is, okay. But he also said that it was tough for him to get through calling him stupid. What the inference was. He was in Sarasota reading My Goat, and they came in and tapped him on the shoulder and said, we've been hit. We're under attack.
4: Now, there's been some talk from liberal passengers who hate the Titanic that we've been struck by an iceberg and we're sinking. Nothing could be further from the truth, and we will stay the course.
0: All right, so that obviously is making fun of you know. So we've had our fair share of making fun of the president. And can you imagine if, you know, they got a hair up their ass and they start, you know, doing an inquiry, not based on how dirty we were and some of the things that we actually did that were obscene, but just not, you know, making fun of the president or not spewing what his potential opinion is. Here is the Christian Welker deal. This is what has him full hot to where now he has publicly said that he's going to urge the FCC to punish NBC Christian Welker's, I guess it's potentially this little excerpt.
6: President Trump is calling for the Federal Communications Commission to punish an NBC reporter. On social media Sunday, Trump said that NBC's Christian Welker would be, quote, reported to the FCC for rebuke or punishment, end quote. The call was apparently over a TV segment about Trump's endorsement record that he didn't agree with. FCC Chairman Brendan Carr, a Trump appointee and close ally, did not respond to CNN's request.
0: Now, Dan, it's my opinion that you could use the federal courts for slander or libel or defaming, which is a very high standard if you're the president of the United States and you're talking about a journalist. You could use potentially the civil court system to fight this battle, but I don't think you should use the enforcement wing of your FCC.
6: Comment on the matter. NBC.
0: Let me. Can you find the me the actual comment, because I thought this one had it.
6: He had no comment about Trump's threat.
0: Yeah, I don't know what she actually said that really, really got him full hot. Like, you know, it has to be something pretty.
1: She's beyond reproach because she's a black Jewish female reporter. You can't touch her.
0: Well, you shouldn't be able to touch her.
1: Well, you should be able to criticize her if she's full of crap.
0: You should be able to hold on. You should be able to criticize, but you shouldn't be able to use your enforcement wing and weaponize the government to quell her First Amendment.
1: Yeah, but she's weaponized. Arguably, in his opinion, he's looking at her as that she has weaponized the media to attack him with falsities for 8 years.
0: Man, come on,
1: look at her. Look at the history they have. They have a lot of history together.
0: What if every politician that, you know, was offended by, your position, you know, use the FCC to shut our show down. You're very opinionated on various people and various things.
1: Absolutely.
0: And they don't have they could sue us civilly if they'd like, but it's a very hard threshold. The President of the United States shouldn't be able. Did you send it to me, Lemmy?
7: I sent you the quote. I'm trying to find the audio.
0: Okay. You sent me the quote?
7: Yeah, from Trump. What she said that made him mad. I'm trying to find the audio.
0: All right.
1: She's been saying stuff that, you know, inflammatory things about him for 10 years.
0: Kristen Welker. So then don't be the president. If the media cannot criticize you doing your job, then don't be the president.
1: But the problem, Bubba, and here's, I'm going to steal this one last thing, and then we can go forward with this unbiased, is that
0: you're not unbiased.
1: No, this is factual, Bubba. No one covers him positively.
0: It doesn't matter.
1: But everyone else, the Democrats, they give 80% positive coverage to.
0: Stop,
1: and Trump gets 95% negative coverage. It's taxing.
0: The way it always is.
1: It's taxing.
0: That's what George W. Bush said about Bill Clinton. That's what everybody says about everybody. I mean, but the one common denominator is you're the president and you got to deal with this. Otherwise, don't run for the job. I mean, like, don't, like, if you, and here's the deal. If somebody has truly slandered, defamed you, then use the civil court system to right the wrong or to put them on notice. But you don't use the FCC that says meansy words about the way you're doing your job. Like, that's not what the FCC is supposed to be doing.
8: So how much
0: is this here right here, Lemmy?
7: Yes.
8: Is President Trump really shaping the midterm fight here, telling people to get out and vote? How much impact is he going to have on all this?
9: Well, he's going to loom large over these midterms. There's no doubt about that. He, of course, has endorsed a slate of candidates in the primaries. He's had some mixed results, but most recently, his pick of Senator Darlene Graham, of course, the sister of the late Senator Lindsey Graham, was successful in her primary.
0: All right, so he endorsed her. She says that endorsement worked, which I'm sure is factual. She won the primary, and maybe doesn't have an opponent against her in the general. And his endorsement on the Lindsey Graham's daughter. That one worked.
9: Dr. Annie Andrews in South Carolina. But this broader question, what impact will President Trump have on the midterms? He is urging Republicans and voters to go out and vote like he's on the ballot. And that could cut both ways, particularly in some of these battleground states and battleground districts.
0: All factual.
7: The Triple H.
0: His endorsement can cut both ways.
1: Definitely.
0: I don't see anything wrong so far. It's a journalistic opinion.
9: In part because of the backdrop. President Trump's approval rating at their lowest point in his second term, deeply unpopular because of the Iran war.
0: Boom. If that's all she said, that's all they were given, that's all they gave me, if that's all she said, then that even makes this more egregious because she didn't say anything wrong. I guess we should read what he posted, right? Kristen Welker, the unpopular hostess of the once great Meet the Press, now considered Meet the Fake Press, you need to be like, maybe the reason why you really, really, really think this is okay is because this is exactly how you're wired. Just like Donald Trump. You're like a mini Trump. And that's not a bad thing. He's a very successful man. He obviously has his way about himself, but I think that you're very much wired like him. And that's why you can't see the obvious issue here.
1: No, I can see the obvious issue here, but you're also not seeing the obvious issue that so many media outlets pat themselves on the back so hard that they're unbiased, and they're clearly biased.
0: But that's the way it works.
1: That's the irritation.
0: Never. Nowhere will you find within what the FCC is supposed to do as an agency. Well, you see the actual, you know, part of their policy is to make sure journalists align with the president and are not allowed to question, badmouth, give their opinion, and in any way, shape, or form with regards to the sitting president.
1: I mean, no, but they have to have some integrity.
0: No, they don't.
1: I believe integrity is in the charter.
0: Just stated that Donald Trump has mixed results of his. By the way, this is from Trump. This is on his Truth Social. She stated that Donald Trump, so he's talking to him about himself in third person here, right? Rather than to say, just stated that I have had mixed results on his endorsements of candidates with the recent win of Darlene Graham and Mike Maziel stand at 100% for the Senate and 98% for the House recently and over the long term. How can anybody be allowed to say this working for freely given public airwaves? See, here's what he's misconception is that the president doesn't control who is granted a broadcast license on public airwaves. Now, the president is in charge of regulating those through the FCC and the various rules they have with, you know, EOE and the broadcast emergency system and, you know, objectionable material, much like I got, you know, in trouble with. Also equal time issues, so that a candidate, you know, that's on NBC and was awarded, you know, 15 minutes to talk about his candidate, they have to offer the opposing candidate 15 minutes of coverage as well. And he actually won and won a favorable ruling in the civil side. Now, Dan, if you look at the one or two victories he's had on the media side with regards to, I think he sued 60 Minutes, CBS's 60 Minutes for what, $18 million, something like that?
7: I think that's what they said.
0: All right, all of that, Dan, was brokered through the civil court system, not the FCC. The FCC had nothing to do with those victories that the president have had over legacy media. It's not cool. I'm not even going to go ahead and read all this because it's just about, you know, his endorsements and how she got it wrong and she said this and she said that. Fortunately, in the country that we live, she can say anything. She can't say Donald Trump is a child toucher or Donald Trump beats his wife or Donald Trump, you know. No, she can't say anything egregiously false or slander or defaming, but she can give her opinion on whether his endorsements work for candidates or not.
1: Absolutely she can.
0: And she can also talk about that his approval rating is at its all-time lowest, because it is. And so, wah, somebody hurt my feelings. Somebody said I was not as good as I really am. Shouldn't you, as the president, be able to maybe be a little bigger than that? We do have some real major stuff that's happening in our country right now. I would hope that our president didn't have his eye off the ball and was, you know, worried about some things that really do matter, as diesel is now $6 a gallon. And, you know, we're what was supposed to be a 4-day, 96-hour excursion in Iran is now on our sixth month with no relief in sight. I mean, that's kind of important. Instead of worrying about what some meet the press bitch says that's not even, like, bad at all, it's just her journalistic opinion. I mean, just when I want to like the guy and just when I want to love his swagger, and as he pulls idiotic, narcissistic, megalomania stuff like this, far not presidential at all. Not. I mean, please. What if Bill Clinton sued every, you know, did you ever hear Rush Limbaugh's show when Bill Clinton was in office?
1: Yes, and he was very critical of him. But Obama didn't go after media guys and had the FBI go after him.
0: No.
1: And when it came to the some of the Tea Party people, instead of having the FCC go after him, he had the IRS go after them and attack all of their charters.
0: I'm not even arguing with you.
1: But I'm accurate about that. Those are accurate facts.
0: Hello, who's this?
10: Jake on out of Panama City. Dan, you're grasping at this point, dude.
0: I mean,
10: you know what I'm saying? He did nothing wrong.
1: I don't think she did anything wrong either.
11: The woman doing nothing wrong. It's within her First Amendment right.
1: God bless her. She's, I support her. Okay?
0: No,
1: shut up. I support her.
0: No, Dan, you just... No, you don't.
1: I
0: no,
1: do support
0: no,
1: her.
0: No, you don't.
1: I don't. She's my favorite black Jewish female media person. You're just, absolutely. 100%.
0: You're really...
1: She's got a very good nose.
0: You're really making yourself look stupid.
1: I mean, you're she's from Philadelphia. I'm all for her, man. She went to Harvard. God bless her. She got in. Good for her. She graduated magna cum laude. She's a smart woman.
11: Yeah.
1: Okay. God bless her. I support her. He overreached. He overreached.
0: Anyway,
1: he overreached. I understand my position.
0: Thank you.
1: I'm not saying that what he did isn't overreaching.
0: You set up.
1: I didn't say that.
0: You set up the whole entire piece about how she was a DEI hire.
1: Without a question, she's DEI. She got in her position without a question because she's a black female Jew. Absolutely, 100%. She's pretty smart. She's pretty good looking. But she's been... ocean has been parted for her to get to this point in her career. She's been very critical of Trump, which is her right to do. He's overstepping by trying to FCC go after her. But I understand his irritation.
0: Pathetic.
1: That's all I'm saying.
0: You're pathetic.
1: I didn't justify his actions. I understand his irritation. But when the other people on the other side of the aisle have irritation, instead of using the FCC to threaten a charter, they use the IRS and the Department of Justice.
0: Do you know how critical just we were of Sleepy Joe? And how he fell off his bike.
1: We were the only ones.
0: Yeah, well, no.
1: And
0: no,
1: if you did it, you got knocked off your platform.
0: There was a lot of people. And what if all of a sudden Joe Biden used the FCC to shut me down, to get me off my 5 remaining terrestrial stations, gave all of them notices that I'm currently being investigated because I made Sleepy Joe comments and talked about how I thought he might have been borderline retarded.
1: Yes, Bubba, I agree. That would have been absolute heresy. But instead, he went directly to the social media platforms and had you censored. So, he didn't shoot me in the face. Instead, he stabbed me in the back. That's justification? That's supporting?
0: Hello.
12: Bubba, guys, good morning. This is Ross from Clearwater.
0: Hey, bud.
12: Couple things. First off, I just wanted to say thank you to you, Lummi, and whoever helped make that video for me when you were answering my questions on this topic specifically. I just wanted to let you know I got my paper back this past weekend, and I got an A on it, and I had your interview included in it on this topic. So thank you so much. I appreciate everything you guys did. It was a huge help.
0: By the way, Lummi, this guy's dad used to be like one of the big cops in Warsaw, Indiana. His name was Steve. I'm not going to mention his last name. And this dude, he was like, he'd do off duty at where we played, like the Warsaw Fun Center. And that's where we'd all go out there and try to sneak beers and try to be like real fancy. And his dad was a cop. And you wouldn't believe how many times he like, listen.
7: Did he just want to let you go when he found you with the 6-pack?
0: No, it was a 12-pack. And he comes up to me and he goes, Clem? Yes, Steve. I shined my flashlight in the back of your car, and you got a 12-pack back there, bud. You're only 18 years old. I know, Steve. Listen, I'm going to go outside and look in my squad car a little bit, hang out. It's a little bit cold, and that needs to be gone because the next time I walk by it, if it's still in there, we're going to have a problem. No problem, Steve. I got you, buddy. Aye. We went and threw it in the back of the dumpster and never got in trouble.
1: Nice.
0: So your dad did me so many so thank you, Ross. Your dad is the best, period.
12: Yeah. I appreciate that. And thank you again. I appreciate you guys bending over backwards. And Lummi, I apologize for bombarding you with emails. I appreciate it more than you know.
7: Very good.
12: But thank you. Yeah, I got the grade back this weekend. I'm officially done with the masters, and your guys' interview was a big part of that. So thank you.
0: Thank you, Ross. What else you got for us?
12: And again, so the paper was on this topic specifically, diving into like the history of the SEC. So, I mean, hearing all this, it was just like, a little bit of PTSD for the past 3 months, but at the exact same time, you're both kind of right in a lot of ways. I think he is absolutely overreaching here. Going back to your point, Bubba, it's not necessarily he is within his purview to use it, but it is kind of considered a faux pas in terms of using the FCC. He's more than it's kind of considered a he's supposed to go about it in terms of using the civil court to pursue actionable steps to go after things like this. However, he does have technically the authority to do so. It's usually just kind of frowned upon, but there's not necessarily any statute or anything blocking him from doing so. So he can.
0: But I mean, is there Ross, as much as you did a master thesis on this, is there any other presidents that have weaponized the FCC to the point of what he's trying to do now?
12: No, because it's always been considered a conflict of interest up to this point, which is why everyone else prior to has been, they've been wanting to avoid it. However, the reason I think it has been avoided up to this point is because at the same time, going back to Dan's point, which is why I think Dan is also somewhat correct in this, is that no one has really butted heads with the media the way Trump has. So it's kind of a little bit of both. I think, again, Trump is a unique animal. Trump has never interacted, no president has interacted with the media at the level and of animosity. And we've had some doozies, and that Trump has. It's a level of vitriol that has never been seen before, and that's going back to all sorts of characters throughout American history. So, I mean, it's if you look back at his first term.
0: I mean, can you imagine if Rush Limbaugh had the same? I'm sorry, if Bill Clinton had the same mindset over all the stuff that, I mean, Rush Limbaugh made hundreds of millions of dollars at the expense of absolutely ripping Bill Clinton right down to zero.
1: But he didn't do it as a 6 o'clock news anchor.
0: Yes, he did. He
1: not
0: did,
1: as a no, 6 o'clock no, no, news
0: Dan,
1: anchor.
0: Dan, you know what? He did it instead. I'm going to really trump you. He did it as the most powerful syndicated journalistic news source with 600 and 60 affiliates globally. So he didn't do it as the 6 o'clock evening news on me or NBC's Meet the Press. He did it on a larger scale, probably times 10 than any scale of what has talked about Donald Trump. Rush Limbaugh had nearly 700 affiliates. That's what he did it on. Something that we can't even fathom the distribution of. Far more than the NBC's Meet the Press. So anyway, Ross, any other closing comments before I let you go, my friend?
12: No, guys, just love the show. Again, love the topic. And obviously, thank you again so much. I cannot say I appreciate enough to you guys. And I'm going to send Lummy another email. I'll send you a copy of the paper if you get bored and want to take a gander at it. You guys are in that last chapter. I didn't get to use you as much as I wanted to. Again, my original topic, I think I told Lummy, original topic was going to be on new media. But that got shot down because as a history paper, it was considered too new. So I had to really focus on more of your older stuff and like kind of just the history of the FCC. So I appreciate all your guys' input, and thank you so much.
0: Thank you, Ross. Appreciate you. So here are well, you know what? I'm going to hold, like much like Braveheart, and come back with this.
1: Hold.
0: And that is, you know, what really is happening over there, including how we got the Venezuelan oil supply. And Tucker Carlson saying that Donald Trump needs to be removed from office immediately. And let's not forget, man, this is a guy that, you know, was the headline speaker of the RNC, the Republican National Convention.
1: Just 2 years ago, right?
0: Yes, just 2 years ago. And now they hate each other. Hate. We'll get into that next.
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0: Great.
15: Yep.
0: He just keeps sucking his dick. God bless him. God fucking bless him. The vice sure as hell can't fucking do it.

Who got it? Thank you, Dr. Remnick.

0: baseball bird. What 843 operator?
1: Let me, I printed that thing again.
0: Okay. You recover right now?
1: Yeah. Okay. Thank you. Don't worry about it, Alum.
2: Macho will bring it once it's done.
1: I don't need it.
2: Okay.

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1: It's a sign. The end times are here. Ultra-powerful hurricanes, tsunamis, massive earthquakes, and Bubba, the love sponge.
2: Sorry.
0: Monday, August 31, last day of August. The Bubba the Love Sponge Show, freshly back from a nice 3-day vacation. Thank you to Lummy and Brian and Gene and Macho. And Lummy, did you guys have 25 on?
3: Yes, we did. Iggy McGillicuddy gifted 5 memberships.
0: Thank you, Iggy. This is for you, my friend. Stand by. Hold on. Now, I saw that he was talking to Jabberjaw. They couldn't put that together?
3: No, she canceled. She wasn't able to do it.
0: Okay. Well, can you reach out to her?
3: Yeah.
0: I'd love to have her on.
3: No problem.
0: Just state of the Jabberjaw.
3: Okay.
0: Just to see how, you know, how she's doing nowadays. I think that was what Brian was probably going to probably do. Just, you know, hey Jabs, what's going on? How you doing? What things going on? You married? You got any kids? Big time. I think she's a big time paralegal now. So, yeah. See if she would, or she might hate me. And she might not want to do it, which I understand both. I really do.
3: I'll talk to her.
0: Go to Deadly Intentions Show on YouTube or Facebook, or even go to the Bubba Army YouTube channel, and the Deadly Intentions link will be right there. Please subscribe and get a notification when new stuff comes out. We drop every day, every Thursday at 10 o'clock. Me and the great Pete Rossini, a gentleman that did 25 years in federal prison, spent 10 hours a day for about 20 years in the law library, having to read case law, like not having it on computer. Dan, you're a lawyer, and you know, can you imagine if you had to read everything out of a book and you didn't have anything available on computer?
4: Just like the old days. And
0: yeah.
4: And the books would have like little pieces of paper in them if there's an update.
0: Oh, really?
4: Yeah, it would have a little slot inside the book. And if there was case law that changed it, it would be like in the front of the book. It was that archaic.
0: So, Pete has kind of laid out the Iranian situation in two different parts. The latest two podcasts, part one and two, are about this particular situation, including one of the topics he talks about. LM Close.
3: Woo!
0: $100. Not to be confused with the great con John Kovstika at $150 earlier today. Thank you, Johnny K. Lovely wife, Kathy. So he very much lays out, why and how we were able to obtain Venezuelans' oil. I think we've pretty much declared it ours now. Have we not?
3: Yes,
0: now,
3: we have.
0: How is that? Like, how can you legally...
3: Business deal. It's a business deal.
0: Oh, so they agreed to it.
3: Yeah, of course.
0: They agreed to it because the person that Donald Trump put in was, you know.
3: You got a gun to your head, you're going to sign it off.
0: Right.
5: President Donald Trump is talking up a historic oil deal with Venezuela and promising a substantial drop in gas prices for Americans and an expansion of supply. But experts don't think that is going to happen right away. In this agreement, which was also done in partnership with a private operator that was not immediately named, the president says that his administration negotiated majority U.S. control of more than 65 billion barrels of proven oil reserves in Venezuela at no cost, he says, to American taxpayers. Now, the strengthening economic ties that we're seeing here underscores what amounts to a stunning turnaround in this relationship. Less than 1 year after President Trump ordered that overnight military raid capturing Venezuela's former leader, Nicolas Maduro.
0: Because Nicolas Maduro told us, Pak San, we're going to start trading our dollar on the new Chinese BRIC system. and F you.
3: Well, he was kind of a dickhead, too.
0: He was a dickhead. Listen, I'll give you that. But being a dickhead isn't illegal.
4: They had actual indictments against him.
5: On drug trafficking charges. Now, Gas Buddy's Patrick DeHaan tells me this does sound promising, but he also stressed that it's going to take billions of investment to actually obtain that oil, and that drilling it and pumping it will take a very long time. So, as such, he does not expect that fuel prices will change overnight or even in a matter
0: of... Lummy, our buddy from Texas.
3: Oh, yeah.
0: The Farrier Service.
3: Yes.
0: Hutchinson Farrier Service, $100. On the PayPal, people getting their totals in. Don't forget, you got 15 days to get it in. And it's going to be, what is it, Friday, September 11th is going to be our last yearly Bubba 199?
3: Never forget, yes.
5: Of months as a result of this.
0: And let's not forget that it's not going to be a ring this year. It's going to be a commemorative BARP watch. Not a watch that you can buy, not like the Bubba Army watches that are shipping. And Dan has been early on. I think I showed Dan my initial rough end design, and I think you liked it, right?
4: Oh, I love it. Yeah. Yes, I think it's a great idea.
0: It's going to be 46 millimeters, a little bigger, borderline gaudy, but I think you're going to like it.
5: So, of course, comes as the conflict with Iran has continued to disrupt global oil supplies and as the war between Russia and Ukraine has restricted refining capacity.
0: Let me hear yet another story.
4: What'd you get from that story, Bubba?
0: I got from that story that we went in there and took Venezuelan's oil, but it's going to take a while for us to really have any relief because of the refinery process, the pumping process, the fact that their refineries are a little obsolete. So although we potentially might be controlling Venezuelan's oil, we may not. I mean, they're saying we're going to see potential immediate relief at the pump. But, you know, she's saying potentially we may not. It may be a longer play than anybody, you know.
3: It's going to the reserves. That's what he said. He kind of came out and said it's going to go into the reserves to fill that up.
2: Operation Epic Fury is a story of extraordinary tactical and operational success that thus far has not translated into strategic or political victory.
6: We have a blockade going into effect.
2: Operational excellence does not necessarily translate into the political outcome you are seeking.
7: Do you have a new estimate about what the war has cost us so far?
8: As of today, it's $37.5 billion.
2: We are in a protracted conflict where we won almost every battle, but not the war.
0: I mean, it's kind of what's going on.
3: Chubbin' Up Spice, $50.
2: Wars are easy to start and hard to finish. And that is the situation.
0: Easy to start, hard to finish.
2: The Persian Gulf right now.
9: As far as I'm concerned, it's over.
0: I mean, this is exactly what Pete said.
3: Yeah, look at that.
0: I know people get tired of me saying it. But I mean, when it's true, it's true.
10: A short time ago, the United States military began major combat operations in Iran.
2: The opening hours of the war itself on February the 28th were principally a story of really impressive operational excellence.
11: We have breaking news from the Middle East. There are reports as we come on the air that Iran's Supreme Leader Ayatollah Ali Khamenei has been killed in today's joint attack by the U.S. and Israel.
2: The opening strike that killed the Supreme Leader was quite extraordinary. And I think quite quickly put a lot of observers in mind of the Trump administration's operation only a few months prior in Venezuela.
12: It has been a stunning turn of events for Maduro, who just a couple of days ago was the ruler of an oil-rich nation. Now he is in a freezing jail cell.
2: The basic conditions that set us...
0: Let me... One thing people don't realize is that Trump was sold by his advisors and what have you, that the supreme leader that we killed, that we took out on night one, that he wasn't very well liked, and that, you know, but
3: they're going to rise up.
0: Then did you know that 43, listen to this number, 43 million people attended the multi-day funeral ceremonies across multiple cities. So I don't know that a person that's not very well liked and is hated, I don't know that 43 million go see his funeral unless, I'll give it to Dan, unless you're made to go
13: or they'll kill you if you don't. I mean, I could understand that there could be that element as well. You know, they literally went through the streets, and if you were there at your house, not at the Supreme Leader's funeral, or at least making your way that way, they would potentially shoot you.
4: I mean, according to you, Trump is so hated, but if he died, there'd be more than 40 million people at his funeral if it went to all the major cities in the United States.
13: Probably. But if
4: it's still an oddity. It's a spectacle. It's something worth participating in.
2: On the path to where we are now, set in within about 24 hours of the conflict.
13: Yeah, but that would be miscalculating his popularity. If he was to die and another country killed him in a war type maneuver, and they were told that he was hated, and 45 million people showed up at his funeral, well, then they miscalculated his popularity. Am I not right? I mean, they miscalculated.
4: Arguably, yes.
13: All right, so that goes both ways.
2: Genny.
14: Traffic through the Strait of Hormuz has ground to a halt. Already, Iran is targeting ships, and some companies are choosing to avoid the strait altogether.
2: One of the most striking, even shocking things about all of this is that at the most senior levels of the administration, there does seem to have been a failure to anticipate that, A, Iran would close the Strait of Hormuz, and that, B, once they had...
13: I hate to keep saying it, but this is all laid out on the Deadly Intentions podcast.
3: Check it out.
13: Saying that, you know, all of Trump's advisors miscalculated how long they could go. And it's been rumored that they have sent back word they can go another 2 years. They literally can go another 2 years. Now, I don't know if that's true or not. I don't know if that's been, you know, verified or not. But it's certainly out there in the ethosphere, if you will.
2: And so this very likely meant protracted conflict. How did I know this? Because it happened before.
15: U.S. warships moved into position today.
16: Word that the American convoy would be entering the Strait of Hormuz.
2: In the 1980s, Iran relentlessly targeted shipping in the Persian Gulf.
17: The Spic Emerald today became the fifth tanker in 3 days to be attacked by Iranian speedboats.
2: Ronald Reagan ordered an operation to escort shipping.
13: Now, hold on. Dan, you might be way... I'm specifically asking you this because you're more well-read than me. So... it seems as though Jimmy Carter left this on Ronald Reagan's plate. This was early on in his administration, including going to get the Iran hostages that were 444 days of being a hostage. I think within the first day or two of Ronald Reagan's presidency that he went and got those people free. But then how did he deal? And I'm not arguing with you, I'm asking you factually, if you know, how did he navigate through these waters? What did he do? Maybe that's an indicator as to what we should do, as to what did he do.
4: Well, this is also 7 years into his administration.
13: Oh, okay.
4: You know, he was elected in 80.
13: Okay.
4: This is 87.
13: All right. So this is long after he got the hostages. It was the hostages. The retrieval of the hostages probably were negotiated on Carter's tab, but Ronald Reagan is the one that brought them home.
4: Right. They were absolutely negotiated on Carter's tab. He gave them a lot of money to get those hostages back, and it just came to fruition under Reagan's term.
13: Right. So,
4: but Carter had a lot to do with it.
13: Seven.
4: It's not fair to say he didn't.
13: But he did. But who cares? But Ron got, President Reagan got him back. Might have been 1 or 2 days into his presidency. And yes, Carter did the majority of the heavy lifting and a lot of the negotiation of the money we paid them. But then 7 years later, when, you know, Ronald Reagan at this point is at probably the height of the absolute pinnacle of his popularity, because he was a very well-liked president, might have had some of the highest approval ratings we've ever had. What did he do when he had a crisis much like what we have? What did he do? Because maybe we should revert back to that.
3: He did the same thing Trump's doing. He's putting the chips in there and doing a blockade and firing on all their stuff. Trump just didn't shoot down a A-300 and kill like 280 people.
13: Was that on Reagan's tab?
3: Yeah, Iran Airbus, you know, blew
13: and
3: up.
13: And the other thing is, you know, maybe, Dan, they didn't really pay attention or hold a president to war crimes like they would in today's world. Today's everybody's ultra-sensitive and really, really have to, you know, live by the rules of engagement. And it sounds like they may have given, you know, Ronald Reagan a pass a little bit on, you know, you can't blow up a pedestrian plane. You can't blow up a pedestrian plane to the likes of killing 200 plus people that have nothing to do with the war. And it seems like that might have been done on
3: Yeah, he said it was an accident.
2: Through those areas.
18: The use of the vital sea lanes of the Persian Gulf will not be dictated by the Iranians.
2: This is all a matter of public record. Plenty of people are old enough to remember this. There are still some very senior U.S. Navy officers who were...
13: Now, let me... you or Dan, either one, who knows the answer. How long did this go on for Ronald Reagan?
3: 2 years, right?
4: Yeah.
13: 2 years?
3: Yeah.
13: And what? Did they finally give up? Did Iran give up, finally?
3: Yeah, kind of. I mean,
4: every now and then dicks and throw a can at the traffic. You
3: well,
4: know what
3: it
4: mean?
3: Helped that Iraq was going after Iran, too, around that time.
13: But we don't have that now.
3: No.
4: So Saddam Hussein, no one likes Saddam Hussein, but he actually was a temporizing entity in the Middle East. And because of him, some of the other bad players kept their mouths shut.
13: Well, listen, I'm going to tell you something. I've often heard...
4: He stabilized it.
13: I've often heard that Saddam Hussein was kind of the guy that kept order in the Middle East,
4: yes.
13: And that we may have taken out the wrong guy.
4: Mm-hmm.
13: I've often heard that. Like, we villainized and made the bad guy the wrong bad guy.
4: A lot of the Middle Eastern leaders are dicks, but he did stabilize the Middle East to a point.
13: Right.
4: Yes, because Iran was scared of him.
13: Right.
2: Time of this conflict, this was an enormous miscalculation.
19: They are exercising sheer desperation in the Straits of Hormuz. Something we're dealing with. We have been dealing with it, and don't need to worry about it.
2: And it appears to have...
13: I think we kind of do need to be worried about it, Pete. I think we do, Pete. I think we kind of be worried about it, buddy.
2: Stemmed from a confidence that the opening American-Israeli blows against the Iranian...
13: All right, so let me... This pretty much just
3: navigates... That story.
13: Oh, they did?
3: Yeah, they put their own spin on it because it was supposed to be about how they... U.S. and Iran kind of shot back and forth at each other last night.
13: Oh, can you give me that update?
3: I just sent you from CNN.
13: All right, give me that, and then I'll do the Tucker stuff next, okay?
3: All right.
20: I'm a WKRP in Cincinnati.
21: Bubba, you're hot.
22: Yes, Bubba-isms are the best thing in the world, man.
21: It's fun. It's so much fun.
22: Bubba the Love Sponge. We love you, Bubba.
23: The Bubba the Love Sponge show returns after these words.
13: Desktop,
3: yeah, and then whatever you want to name it, so you want to leave it like that, and then just
13: okay. Then I just attach it.
3: Attach it to your emails.
13: Thank you.
3: No problem.
13: I'm also gonna print it.
4: Fine. What's the elephant?
3: Hey, Dr. Dan, did you see that? The guy that died, the football player.
4: Mm-hmm.
3: How?
4: We'll say. It was he was playing too. He just scored a touchdown.
3: Yeah, that's right. I was wondering what you thought the problem.
4: Maybe he has cardiomegaly and had arrhythmia.
3: Because someone said like heat, and then someone said head, and then I'm like, but they're not bringing up.
4: I don't know. Like, it could be a subdural hematoma that you know, he could have had an injury.
3: He could have had a heart attack. They show that hit.
4: I didn't see
3: he
4: that.
3: Jumps her. Oh, well, no, it was good. Like he scored. They scored one. Right. That's what I'm talking about. They said that was the last play. He was jumping around, doing good, and then all of a sudden they say he just died.
4: So he either had a bleed or an arrhythmia. Those are the only things that will get you that
3: quick.
4: The only thing that will get a bleed can do it really fast.
3: In the head?
4: Yeah, it only takes a few moments to get that pressure up.
3: Really?
4: It can happen fast. Did he like convulse or just drop?
3: They the story is just that it's almost like they're trying to hide something.
4: It's a blinker. Glenn, what's the 200-pound gorilla that you're talking about?
3: It looks like NASCAR is bringing back the Clash to Daytona.
13: They should.
3: Next year.
13: They need to because they fucking ruined it.

0: Yeah, Dr. Aaron just says that 5:15 left in the quarter. Next thing, an emergency room was starting treatment on him on the sidelines.
1: No one saw him go down.
0: Oh, some reports describe symptoms of seizure, like for the brain.
1: Yes, sir, Bill.

0: Social Security redneck.
1: Chub it up.
0: Glenn Larker, what's the 200 pound gorilla? Quick Kimball, Liz. Liz is a buzzer. There's Steve's.
1: Sicilian redneck.
0: That's Ann. Gail's possum racing.

0: Eraser.
1: Is Jay there?
2: No.
1: Is he coming in today, or he's...
2: No, he said he talked to him. He's not.
1: Enclave?
2: No.
3: No, he's on. He's
1: oh, that's right. No, no, no. We have nothing. Yeah, yeah. We got it. He did talk to me about it. Thank you for reminding me.
3: Steve?
1: Gotcha. No.
3: No, Steve?
1: Nope. Just us.

0: Welcome. Lummy, do I got any breakdowns in the can, or do I got to do any?
1: You have some in the cans.
0: I got one in the cans,
1: yes,
0: too?
1: Yes, you do.
0: All right, cool. But this week, I'll probably, you know, tomorrow I got Pete. I got Pete tomorrow. Then I may poop one out on Wednesday to give you guys a couple.
1: Okay.
0: All right. Thank you, my friend.
1: Thank you.
0: Here is Tucker. Let's not forget, man. I mean, you know, Tucker was the number one speaker at the Republican National Convention. He's basically the one that welcomes, you know, the candidate to, you know, on behalf of the Republican Party. The final night speaker is the one that basically introduces the president, you know, to the convention, right? I mean, that's what the Republican National Convention. It's where all the delegates from all the states, they have the little signs and what have you, and you have all these people that come up and talk, you know, good about the party and where they're headed and how much, you know, Joe Biden sucks and what have you, and all these, you know, everybody from Hulk Hogan to the final night. Usually the person on the final night is a very, very respected person within, one, the potential candidate's world, but more importantly, the actual party, you know, the party as well. And I think, you know, back when the RNC was taking place, I think Tucker was very much a player in the Republican Party. You know, right? I mean, just freshly removed from Fox, doing his own thing, catching their... They were saying, like, you know...
2: Why did he actually ultimately get removed from Fox? What's the real story on that one?
0: I think that when Robert Murdoch left it to his two sons to run, that his two sons were... them and Tucker didn't kind of get along. They wanted to dabble more in Tucker's show than Tucker. Tucker had creative control. Like, Tucker had a team of writers and producers that answered to him. And so they curtailed their programming to what Tucker wanted to talk about. And Tucker wrote a lot of what, you know, he had writers and producers. And
2: he controlled his content.
0: Exactly, 100%.
2: And he didn't want to give up that control?
0: Like, you know, Robert Murdoch, you know, the dad of the two Murdoch brothers that now run Fox, he had kind of a standing policy where, Bill O'Reilly, I mean, if you look at the people that have had that slot, Bill O'Reilly, Glenn Beck, Tucker Carlson, they all kind of, that's the sexiest, most powerful real estate within Fox's world, right? The 8 o'clock show, like, that's the big show.
2: Mm-hmm.
0: You know, you got the 5 at 5, and you got Laura Ingraham, and you got, somebody else, and then, you

0: of the Republican Party, and Fox allowed him to have those. Once the old man left and the kids started controlling it, now they were getting to, like, you know, hey, listen, producers, we don't necessarily, we didn't like that segment last night. That's not where we're going. And them and Tucker kind of had a falling out.
1: Well, plus the Dominion voting?
0: Yeah.
1: $800 million settlement?
0: Yeah. For the life of me, you know, I don't know how some personalities are able to survive large settlements, but there has been some over the years, and me and Tucker did not, right? And when all the places that have hosted me get sued, I'm out of there. Not because I want to be out of there, because they're like, we're not. We just had to write a $755,000 check to the FCC. You're out of here, big boy, regardless of who you think you are. Tucker was a casualty of that as well. But, you know, how Tucker flipped and, like, just his ideology is completely different now, to the point of being the guy that introduced Donald Trump as your Republican presidential candidate. Ladies and gentlemen, I present to you the Republican candidate for the President of the United States of America. Ladies and gentlemen, Donald Trump. What's his middle name? Is it
2: J.
0: Donald J. Trump. So now Tucker is full-blown hate. Get rid of him. He's an asshole. He's a bad guy. Everything.
3: Nuclear weapons has been discussed in Pentagon meetings and put in slide decks. Marjorie Taylor Greene tweeted that a couple of weeks ago and was, you know, dismissed. That's not true. It's factually true. The second any president actively considers first use of nuclear weapons, that person should be removed from office immediately. Immediately. Because that's got to be the red line, destroying all of humanity with a nuclear strike. Like, so why isn't there an attempt to remove him from office, like, immediately? Anyone who would even tolerate that kind of talk from any of his subordinates or employees is, by definition, unfit.
0: Offensive now, use. Has Trump said he wants to nuke him? I mean, obviously, Tucker says that has been, you know, brought up in various presentations and what have you. He knows for a fact. I mean, do we know that for a fact? I mean, has it been reported by other media, or is it just Tucker having some insight?
2: Bubba, if you had to dig a hole and you had a group of advisors, and in your tool chest you had, you know, you had dynamite, you had a shovel, you had a skid steer, you had four guys with you know, little shovels. If someone was advising you, they would be doing you wrong if they didn't explore all of your potential tools. And they just left you with the four guys with the small little toy shovels from the beach, instead of maybe the dynamite's the best way to blow a hole, to dig that hole. So I don't think that having options presented to you disqualifies you from office. I think that's a patently ignorant position to take. That just looking at all the options is somehow disqualifies you from choosing an option.
0: As much as you think I'm going to oppose you, I agree. I don't think that discussing it is illegal. Now, had he done it, or, you know, explored it further to the point where we've sent, you know, I don't know. I'm assuming we have nuclear capabilities over there. Meaning, I'm assuming
2: we've got nuclear capabilities throughout the world at all given times.
0: Yeah, I know.
2: We're 15 seconds away from a nuclear detonation at any given time.
0: That's what I'm saying. Like, I'm assuming that pretty much any excursion or any type of situation we would be involved with militarily, that we always have the ability to go nuclear. We have nuclear submarines, nuclear ships, planes that can probably carry nuclear warheads.
2: And Bubba, I just want to just clarify something. A nuclear submarine and a nuclear ship has just two meanings to that.
0: One, how it's powered, and other, how it's armed.
2: Correct.
0: Okay.
2: But people that may be listening, yes, may not understand that. There's two distinctions of nuclear.
0: Right. One is it runs on nuclear power.
2: Which the submarines all do now, because they're, you know, the nuclear power allows them to be underwater for long periods of time.
0: Well, I think they can go like 20 years without having refuel or
2: something. Yeah, they still
0: like
2: have diesel engines too, but they do nuclear power.
0: But then the nuclear weapons capability compared to how

0: how some of our vessels are fueled. Mm. But I'm thinking that, you know, anywhere we go, we have that potential with this, you know, whether it's your local. I mean, you don't think that MacDill Air Force Base doesn't have nukes there? I promise you they do. I promise you they have some of those, you know, like, you know, like in like at Grissom Air Force Base in Indiana, when you drive by it, they got these big, large mounds of dirt that have grass all over them. And supposedly those open up and these big nukes come out. Oh. I guarantee you that we don't have central. If you got central command, meaning it runs all the wars and all of the and the refueling division on the scale that they have at MacDill, you're just not going to leave that unarmed. That's going to be heavily armed to protect, one, not only the place that, you know, basically navigates through all wartime situations, meaning the war room is located in MacDill Air Force Base, but also you have a huge fueling division of the Air Force, and you have to protect that too. If you're a bad guy and your fueling station is not protected, what's the first thing you blow up? The refueling station? Because they can't get fuel to their vessels. So you can bet that in our own backyard, we probably have nukes, right? So I don't think I don't necessarily agree with Tucker that if Donald's cabinet or people that are helping strategize through this, yes, they've made some missteps and miscalculations on some stuff. They probably didn't think that it was going to go this long, probably having to change course on some stuff. But just giving Donald Trump, hey, Mr. President, you know, we can continue to do this and this and this. Now, we do have some nuclear warhead capabilities. We do. We do. Does it mean that we need to use them? Does it mean that you need to use them? But if, you know, if needed, we do have those. So just know that. Now, that shouldn't be illegal. Just getting the president up to speed on what we got. He hasn't used them. Now, if he's put stuff in place that indeed we're going to use them, that's still not illegal. Until you hit that button and until that nuclear warhead goes somewhere and kills somebody or does some type of damage, and you've now released, you know, radiation into the air that could potentially be consumed by, you know, when that gets up in the jet stream and stuff, what happened? Like they said on Nagasaki when we did that, Dan, there was like 40,000 the first day that died, and there was like 18,000 the next day that died because it got into the jet stream and the nuclear fallout went to the next town over. So, like, you know, when you finally do blast one, well, that's a problem. That's a problem. But, it, you know, having one pointed at Iran is not, I don't know if that's not, I think that's a pretty good play. If their leaders know, hey, listen, we do have, that crazy bastard does have a nuke pointed right at Tehran.
1: And there's different levels of nuclear weapons, Bubba, too. There's like little smaller tactical nuclear weapons that would not create 60,000 deaths and create fallout that would go for days versus the bigger ones that are made for cities.
2: Wouldn't you want Iran to be scared that they think Trump's even thinking about...
1: You pull out your biggest guns. I'm going to shoot you with this, bitch. If you don't cooperate, if you don't use it, you use the small guns.
0: Hello.
1: It's part of strategy.
3: Yes, hello?
0: Yes.
3: Yeah, I just got a different take on this Tucker thing. I'm starting to think that Tucker, Tulsi, there's a big group of people that don't like Trump that are Republicans. And I think as the elections get closer, Tucker and Tulsi have been playing a game. They're going to come out and start endorsing these Republican candidates to get all these non-Trumper Republicans back on board to help win the election.
0: Well, I mean, I think that anybody that was part of the Republican Party has seen that it's fragmented somewhat and it's polarized. Some people really, really believe in what Trump is doing. Other people that are questioning some of his decisions. And I think that, you know, that might be the liberal people in itself are navigating or finding themselves gravitating to Trump. It's probably those that are disenfranchised with. The current president.
3: Who's better to bring all them people together than a non-Trumper in a Tucker Carlson, possibly Tulsi, and then all the people that like Trump. I mean, there's no one going to be better than Tucker to get all these non or these Republicans that dislike Trump to come back
0: over. I think that that's Trump. I think that that's Tucker's mantra. I think that's his audience, and I think that there's probably a fairly large amount of people that are in that audience. He could probably make one hell of a living being the spokesperson for those people.
3: Well, that was just my point.
4: All right, my man. Appreciate it. Thank you.
0: I don't necessarily disagree with you, my friend. Hello.
5: Hey, Bubba.
0: Yeah.
5: Hey, are you going to put the Deadly Intentions on your podcast?
0: Am I going to put
5: I've seen the other ones on there, but not the latest one on there.
0: Well, the two latest would be one that was dropped on Thursday. So part and if you go to Deadly Intentions Show, you'll see one that says the Iranian war is bigger than Iran, how money, oil, and power led us here. That was released 10 days ago. And then the part two of that is said China found America's weak spot, then Iran started squeezing, and that was released 3 days ago. So those are the two parts. One, the first part is labeled bigger than Iran, and the second part is called We Miscalculated. So they're both up there. I'm looking at them right now.
5: On your podcast?
0: On my podcast.
2: He's talking about on like Spotify, things like that. And we've been letting them eat on YouTube to build the channel and get the views.
0: I don't know what Lummi just said, but I mean,
2: the Spotify, you know, like audio only.
0: Yeah.
5: Yeah.
2: Podcast.
0: Are they on there?
2: No, not yet, because we're letting it, you know, if you want Deadly Intentions, go to Deadly Intentions.
0: Yeah.
2: For right now.
0: So, sir, you got go to YouTube.
5: I'm an FTE. I can't watch the videos while I'm driving. That's why I was asking.
0: Well, you can run it through your system and not have to watch it. Just listen to the audio part of it on the YouTube. Breaker 19.
2: Or if you are a member of HQ, you can go on HQ.
0: Go to BubArmyHQ.com and become a member. And I think it's what, $9.95 or something like that.
2: Again, yeah.
0: Anything we've ever done, and you don't have to stream it, you can download it. So, Dan, I got to go to Words, and then this woman, I don't think she's from America, but she's got these growths on her foot, and it makes the foot doctor, by the way, I found this from TLC Australia. Those are the rabbit holes I was running around this weekend.
2: Nice.
0: Well, so I got free Wi-Fi on the plane, Lummi. So I was just looking at stuff, possibly for the show and what have you. And so, Dan, wait till you see this. It made the foot doctor want to puke, and she described the growths on this woman's foot as putrid as a dead body. And ew. So I'm going to show it, and then I'm going to ask you, like, how would you get that off? Would you take some shears
1: Did they show it?
0: Yeah, I'm going to show it. I'm not going to show it right now because I really want your organic initial reaction, okay?
1: Mm-hmm.
0: We'll do that next.
6: Yep, he insulted everyone during that last break. The Bubba the Love Sponge Show returns after these words.

0: You finish it.
1: Yeah, I totally.

0: Dan.
1: Yes.
0: Wait till you see this shit. Oh my God.
1: What?
0: This fucking woman's growth.
1: Oh, it's gone.
0: Oh my God. I want to. You gonna tell me, like, what the fuck would you do?

0: Lum.
1: Hi, Bubba.
0: Oh, my God. Let me write this down.
1: All right.
0: $1.50.
1: There we go. Thank you. Let me write this down.

0: Oh, Lummy, can you come in real fast?
1: Yeah.
0: Go give me a fucking yoke.
1: All right. Ooh. That was a good one.
0: Oh, man. Dan, I went and got an adjustment.
2: It helped? No? Still there?
0: It's so bad that I can't even...
2: Really? Maybe you need to go back. Did you get a massage?
0: No, I just...
2: Do you have that thumper?
0: No, his batteries are dead.
2: Ugh. I thought I saw one here at one point.
0: There was. She texted me. She was listening to the show. She said, no. It, like, gets charged from a USB gimmick, you know?
2: Didn't have any USB ports in your car.
0: Well, no, we just got home, so we haven't been...
2: I'm playing.
0: We didn't see if the thumper was charged up or not.
2: That wasn't your priority.
0: I will definitely find the thumper and get her fully charged for you, buddy.
1: Thank you.
0: If indeed one would need the thumper tomorrow, it will be available.
2: Well, I probably will. My hamstring's been tight for 3 weeks. I don't know why. Won't loosen up.
0: At what point do I go see a doctor and get a CT scan?
2: An MRI.
0: I can't do it. I can't do an MRI. I'm done.
2: Sorry. Then you're done.
0: I'm done.
1: The open MRIs.
2: Yeah, it ain't that open.
0: No, it ain't that open. I can't do it. I cannot do it.
2: It's open like a.
1: Why would I did
2: like that triangle?
0: It's open like a. It's open like a fucking coffin.
1: The one by in West Chase.
2: Is
1: that's
2: it
1: what
2: not,
1: I went to.
2: Is it big?
1: It has. It probably has about that much on the sides. So when you look to the left or right, you see just open space.
0: So if they were to MRI your back, Dan, would you lay down flat on a table?

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0: Let me write this down. $1.50 on the PayPal. Thank you. Let me write this down. PayPal, Venmo, Cash App at the Bubba Army. Also, merch-wise, if you've ordered your Bubba Army watch, Trump-inspired Rolex Yachtmaster, it's being shipped. It's actually, I think she's headed to the, I think she's going to ship them from the airport today, Lemmy.
2: Oh, good.
0: All, like, 210 of them. But also up on Bubba Army merch, Bubba Army store, Bubba Army shop, the new gray beanie cap, cold water beanie cap, the new gray standard Bubba Army hat, the Lummy, the very much people freak out of these Stanley inspired 40 ounce tumblers for $25, the UV rated shirts, the new Bubba Army gray short sleeve standard shirt, also in black. Lasker shirts are coming, and the hockey jerseys are coming as well. So there you go. I saw this, Dan. I'm like, man, I gotta play this for Dan because I've never seen anything like it in my entire life. And what would Dan do?
3: Is this a 1992 choker she's got on her neck?
0: Yes, I think so.
4: It's Australia, Dr. Dan.
0: Hold on.
3: Australia? It's Dan, fashion doesn't matter?
0: Hold on. She is a beast living in Australia because I don't know when you see this how you could let it go this long. Like, it comes a point where if there's a problem and you got a growth on your foot, like, you know, when it's maybe like the size of a quarter or the size of something that's, you know, starting to grow, that you just don't say, well, I think it's going to fall off, or when you see this.
3: You think she thought that about her own gut?
0: Well, I mean, you know, obviously a gut is a long play, as I know. It takes you a long time to be able to get, you know, you just...
3: Did this show up?
0: Yeah. So I don't even know, Dan. Maybe you're going to be able to tell us. Like, the doctor, the foot doctor, the podiatrist, but she's completely befuddled. And Dan, you're going to tell us, like, after you get thrown up in your mouth, you're going to tell us what procedural, or, you know, like, procedurally, what would they do? Because just because you're a plastic surgeon doesn't mean you don't know how to cut growths off a foot. Wait, Lummy, you ready?
4: No.
0: Yeah, this is the... Man.
2: Oh, God.
0: Dick.
2: Is it warts?
3: It's just warts. Yeah, it's warts. It's warts with fungal overgrowth.
0: Yes, so... Dan, what would you numb the whole entire foot up, or do it in sections, and then how do you cut that out?
3: You cut it out and you put skin grafts, or you just let it heal. You just cut it out. It's disgusting.
5: I've come across.
0: Have you ever seen anything like this?
3: No, because people in America address these things before it gets this far.
0: Listen, here's the doctor. Listen,
5: I've come across really bad growths before, like really bad. But I have never seen a case like Sebastian's before, ever.
2: Ew, is that a nail?
5: His feet are shocking.
0: I mean...
2: Oh, God.
0: Like, Dan, where would you even begin on that? Like, would you just start, okay, I'm going to start whacking off this and whacking off that and...
3: With the big toe, we're going to have the best blood flow, you know?
0: Oh.
3: Try to get that big toe. Trim the nail, take the fungus, take some of those proximal lesions. Some of it looks fungal, and some of it looks
0: so.
3: Would
0: there be a part vertical of it, Dan? Like where you could cut, like, let's say the 80% of this, and not get into the base of the skin, but just take
3: shave it down to the level of skin first to get like control of it.
0: Yes, like take somewhat the high spots off, right?
3: Exactly.
0: The tops of the mountains. We're not gonna drill into the base of the mountain, but we can take, you know, we can take a lot of the mountain off. Now, listen, she talks about how it's the worst smelling thing that she's ever had in her time. And how could you even sleep next to that?
4: Is that her boyfriend?
0: I think it's her husband.
4: Ugh.
5: When I took his socks off, the smell was pretty...
0: Oh, I guess it's a guy.
4: That's a guy?
0: That's a guy.
5: Intense. Other than smelling a dead body, I think that this was probably one of the worst smells that I've experienced.
0: Dan, if somebody came to you, they'd be like, listen, you need to get out of here. I don't have time for this nonsense. Plus, we don't take insurance here at Diaco Plastic Surgery Center USA. We just do not. It's a cash-only business. Well, or we can finance. We got financing available, too. But get that out of here. Go to a podiatrist. Dan, have you
3: ever... What a disaster to have something that gross, first of all, growing on you, and second of all, neglecting it for
0: ever. Yes, that didn't happen overnight. That didn't happen in a week.
3: That's years.
0: That's 10 years.
3: It's at least 4 or 5.
0: Right?
3: Yes.
0: Yes. Now, while I was gone, and I'm sure, Lummy, I know that you guys did cover it, and yes, that is the owner of the 49ers, Jed York. He's the whole DeBartolo, York, that whole family. I think actually he's married to Eddie DeBartolo's sister.
4: He's the son of Denise DeBartolo.
0: Okay. So this is a DeBartolo protege.
4: Yes.
0: Meaning this is the son of one of the DeBartolos.
4: Yes.
0: And he's the one that runs the 49ers. Now, they're from Ohio, like the Youngstown, Ohio area. So obviously he's back home visiting whoever. And he wants a hooker. He wants a hooker. That's it. He wants $140 to $160 hooker.
4: We're $6 billion.
0: So, I mean, yeah, but you know, but he wants a hooker.
4: I got it. Yeah.
0: And so he goes to a hooker site, and they're like, "Hey," he's like, "I want a hooker." I'm like, okay, well, hey, just meet us at this trailer. It's $140. Here's a picture of Rhonda. She'll be waiting for you. She's gonna give you, she's gonna give you the full girlfriend experience.
3: Just don't take her socks off.
0: Yeah.
4: At her trailer park.
0: Yeah, at her trailer park. So you're thinking, okay, this is probably some white trash chick, kind of hot, but she's white trashy. We're going to be doing our dirty deed right there in the trailer park. No big deal. It's not human trafficking. It's not anything like that. It's some rich guy, high-profile rich guy that owns, you know, obviously one of the prestigious 32 teams in the NFL. He owns the 49ers, and he's trying to get a whore. Big deal. He's not trying to take this bitch that's given him $140 worth of ass and, you know, exploit her or throw her in the back of the SUV and start trafficking her and set her up in a warehouse where she has to have sex with 30 men a day and give you all the money and, like, you know, the standard, you know, human trafficking deal. But now police municipalities, they consider just prostitution solicitation, just trying to buy some ass. They now lump that into human trafficking and to really make you look like a complete idiot.
4: You think he was trying to do the Julie Roberts thing?
0: Maybe. Hey, I'll get like a little white trash bitch here and set her up a little something, give her a couple grand a month. And then, you know, anytime I'm over there, I get some trailer park ass, whatever. Maybe he was trying to, you know, set up a sugar daddy deal. None of which is human trafficking.
6: Show me your hands.
0: And of course, like, what type of resources does the local municipality, police and or sheriff's department or whatever, you know, you have to put this fake posting up on this particular website. You got to have this bait trailer, which means, you know, you have cops at a trailer. So at that point, you're disrupting the trailer park. All for what? Because you busted one guy looking for some $140 ass? But you arrest him and what have you and call it human trafficking, all for you, because that's kind of like what these sheriffs like to do now.
6: Don't move. Don't do anything.
7: Tonight, new body camera video showing the arrest of San Francisco 49ers owner Jed York during a prostitution sting in Ohio. It's just before 10 a.m. You see York wearing his wedding ring pulled out of this gray SUV.
0: Which, by the way, I'm not trying to support, like, you know, you should do this, but it's not that big a deal if you do.
8: especially if you're just trying to roll up in there, get some ass, and get out of there. They don't have any correspondence of you saying, hey, listen, after you give me some ass, you're going to get back in my car, and I'm going to put you in an apartment, and I'm going to pimp you out to my friends.
3: Yeah, do you got your shots and your passport?
8: Do you got your shots and your passport if you want to come back to America with Rob? You remember that?
3: Mm-hmm.
8: No, he's not doing any of that. He's just getting some trailer park ass. That's it. In fact, that's what the charges should be. Just getting trailer park ass and $140 ass at that.
7: Appearing to ask officers.
9: Can I ask what you're doing?
6: What are you doing there?
8: He's getting some ass. $140 in a trailer.
7: Placed in cuffs.
9: Just driving.
6: You meeting anybody?
9: No.
7: Yeah. The officer is searching him.
6: You're just driving around East Boston?
8: Yeah. I'm a multi-billionaire. I like to drive around trailer park trying to find me some trailer park hoes.
3: You say, like, free Palestine.
8: Yeah. But what's the problem? I'm driving around trailer park looking for some, you know, potential sugar babies.
9: Yeah.
8: What's illegal with that?
7: And per court documents obtained by...
8: We got his $160 all in marked bills. They're right here.
7: ABC News officers...
8: Think of the resources they have to put forward as an agency to arrest a guy for trying to buy some ass.
3: Well, you get the $20. You know why it's $160, not $140.
8: No.
3: He's fixing to give her a $20 tip.
8: Yeah. Good tipper at that.
7: Well, finding $160 in
3: $140.
7: Cash.
3: He pulled out $160.
8: Yeah.
3: $20 for the tip.
6: Yeah, he's a real estate guy. He's got all the money.
7: York arrested on engaging in prostitution, later pleading no contest to an amended charge of disorderly conduct.
8: So they didn't even get him on the prostitution deal or the sex trafficking or the human trafficking that pled down in one day to like a misdemeanor.
4: And paid $1,100.
8: So all of those resources you used when you could be out, you know, I mean, I hate to say this to a police officer, but out there fighting true crime, right? Instead of worried about an affluent guy getting some $140 trailer park ass with a $20 tip.
7: Court documents say he responded to an undercover ad placed on a known...
8: Dan, wouldn't that be somewhat entrapment that if the cops are the ones that placed the ad and had you drive to them, like, would that be entrapment?
3: Nothing's entrapment anymore, man.
8: That's
3: they do
8: true.
3: Whatever they want, and
8: you're
3: the judge
8: right.
3: Says, it's okay. They would have caught you anyway.
8: Just like this isn't human trafficking, and they tried to throw that on him, too.
3: Sure.
8: Right? Yeah.
3: Mm-hmm.
7: Prostitution website by a local human trafficking task force, then drove to this East Palestine...
8: Okay, so you got a local human trafficking task force. I would hope that you would try to find some people that are really trying to traffic humans, not... A guy getting some $140 ass in a trailer park.
3: So
8: there's
3: they know
8: a big
3: about,
8: difference. There's a big difference.
3: So they know about this prostitute he was going to see.
8: There was none.
3: There was no prostitute.
8: There was none.
3: This is all fake.
8: Once you pulled up to the trailer, they got you. Because if they get you at the trailer, then it shows intent that you've traveled to said address, which means doesn't have to be a girl inside per se. It was, you know, your intent.
3: The Johns aren't doing the trafficking. It's the pimps.
8: You know who's doing the trafficking? The cops. Right? They're the ones that are throwing these chicks up. That's the definition of trafficking. Not the guy trying to buy ass. He's not the trafficker. The guy that advertises the ass is the trafficker.
3: Yes.
8: Am I right?
3: Yes.
8: Yeah.
3: The pimp.
7: Trailer park where he'd arranged to pay a woman $140 for sex. The husband and father of two who filed for divorce earlier this year was sentenced to one day in jail.
8: One day. So, you know what? They found out who he was. And the DeBartolos blew a call in. They're like, hey, man, we're the DeBartolos. Youngstown's like, you know, we're the official most popular, richest people ever to come out of Youngstown, Ohio. And you know that sheriff and those police chiefs and everybody else that we've greased over the years? Mm-hmm. This ain't so cool, buddy. Charges got dropped within 24 hours down to time serve. One day out of here. See you later, buddy. No longer a felony. These are straight misdemeanor willies.
7: Given credit for time served and ordered to pay more than $1,100 in fines.
8: Don't
7: the NFL vowing to review the case under its personal conduct policy. York's lawyer did not respond to an earlier...
8: Listen, they better not do... I'm not trying to stick up for this dude, but they better not give him nothing because Robert Kraft got a happy ending at the Wild Orchid, you know, over there in West Palm, Lummi, and they didn't do anything to him.
3: Nope.
8: The owners didn't do anything to him at all. Right?
4: They did not.
8: So you better not do anything here. I loved, now I know Brian got into all what I just talked about, but Harvey Levin got on TMZ, I think Friday, and I really aligned with what he's saying here. And that's why I wanted to play, I needed the arrest, let me to set up this story. And this guy, Harvey Levin, I think he lays it out perfectly.
10: Ed York arrest. Shows everything that's wrong about these prostitution laws. You have a police department that is spending time going to prostitution websites, luring guys, essentially, and getting them to agree that, yeah, I'll pay X, and in return, we want you to go to a certain address. They pick a mobile home park that has nothing to do
8: with... Like, Harvey can't lay it out any better. I need to just shut up. Should have just laid out Harvey's explanation. He completely lays it out perfectly.
10: With anything other than the cops want a place to bust this guy. So they go to the mobile home park and they wait and they watch York come up and they nab him and they arrest him and they charge him with soliciting a prostitute. Eventually, it's plea bargained down to disorderly conduct.
8: So You're gonna go through all those hoops and have all those resources because, you know, when they do this, they got to have a couple of detectives on the internet. They got to have a task force now ready to arrest that guy at the trailer park. You know, so I got to think that this is probably no less than a 6 to 8 guy operation at the minimum, maybe more, right? So you're tying up 6, 8, 10 guys to bust horny dudes that are getting some $140 ass. They're not making contact with these hookers and said, so listen, I don't necessarily want the ass because I want to be able to pimp you out to, you know, multiple men throughout the day. And that's human trafficking. But just going up and getting a little something, that's not human trafficking. That's just, you know, being horny at 2 o'clock.
10: So they spend all this time, all these resources to nail this guy over what? And before I get into the prostitution laws, think of what this does to the mobile home park. So all of a sudden...
8: I mean, he's right. You're living there as in the mobile home park, just mobile homing it, being the best that you can. All those people tend to stick together and know their neighbors. Next thing you know, you got, you know, a bunch of squad cars, and you got to explain to your kids why the squad car's here. You got men being held out in handcuffs. I mean, that's disruptive to any neighborhood. I mean, Dan, that would be disruptive to your rich neighborhood.
3: Certainly would.
8: Yeah.
3: Yes.
10: The mobile home park.
8: And you wouldn't have to explain. Hey, listen, Sophie and little Danny, listen, the reason why I'm pulling them over is because they're trying to get about hook up with a person for sex. And no, you don't want to have that conversation with your kid.
10: National news that they have a prostitute there or prostitutes there and people make fun of it. And all of a sudden, all these people in this mobile home park are subject to all of this scorn and ridicule. And they didn't do anything. It was all a ruse by the police to catch this guy. And catch him for what?
8: Yeah, for what? It's not under your big human sex trafficking gimmick. Although that's the task force you have so that you can sell it to the public that it's far more egregious than what it really is. You got a guy that tried to buy some ass. That's it.
10: What is the difference between some guy paying a prostitute and two people collaborating on OnlyFans, having sex, and then posting it and making money off of that? What's the difference?
8: I mean, he makes some good points, doesn't he? He makes some great points.
4: Yeah.
10: They're both engaging in sex for money. Okay?
8: But the OnlyFans, nobody gives him a hard time.
10: But one is a crime, and one is okay. The reality is, this shouldn't be what the law is about. This shouldn't be how police spend their time. I mean, if you want to take this to the extreme, how many people marry for money and not love?
8: And, don't get me on that one.
10: And that they'll have sex because they get a credit card. And if you don't think that exists, you're not living in the real world. That happens. So the idea that we're carving this out, and, you know, if it's a woman who is being trafficked by somebody, then prosecute the person engaged in human trafficking for sure. But if this is something between two people where they exchange.
8: This is a $140 trailer park ass is all it is. So ring me up on that charge. Trying to buy some trailer park ass for $140, please. Thank you, Alex.
10: Money. Just like that happens eventually with OnlyFans, or somebody marrying somebody because they want a rich lifestyle. It's like enough of these stupid prostitution laws.
8: Exactly. Hi, who's this?
11: It's Skinny in California.
8: Hey, Skinny, what's up?
11: Oh, nothing. Come on now, Bubba. You know if Brady Judd did that, you'd be half right.
8: No, I would not. Listen to me, asshole. when Brady Judd does do this and he confuses tricks with people that are trafficking, I call Grady out. I'm like, that's not trafficking. That's
11: trying
8: to. No, don't try to get me in some kind of loophole where I sit here and suck Grady's D every time he has a big, high-profiled, you know, sexual traffic. No, I call him out when he has just busted guys trying to buy some ass. Very much so. Don't try to put that on me, asshole. Get out of here. You're going to ruin it for everybody, you numbnut, troll. Suck my D. Oh, sorry for the outburst. Now, Dan, I'm going to let you, because this will probably be the last segment we talk about before you leave, but I certainly wanted to get your full attention on this one. This is really pissing me off. And like, man, if I had a kid that was in kindergarten and this teacher rolled like this and it got back to me that my son or daughter's, you know, kindergarten teacher has done what this person has proclaimed they've done. Oh, man. I'd yank my kid out of that school so much. And I can't think how any. Even conservative or even liberal, like Brian the Babyface Matroni, you know, he's far more liberal than we are, but he's not weird. He's a liberal.
3: He's a little weird.
8: This would not fly for him. Meaning, like, if Ariana went to school or in whatever grade she is, I think she's, what, in fourth grade now, third grade, something like
4: that? Third or fourth, yeah.
8: So if Ariana's teacher acted like this, I think Brian would flip out. Him and his wife would flip out. Watch this. This is so wrong. Oh, my God. This is so wrong. Dennis is going to make you want to just punch everything.
12: Here we go again with the gender ideology pronouns thing.
4: That's a teacher?
8: Yeah, and this just... I see red.
4: Strike one.
8: Wait, here we go. I'm just going to shut my fat mouth. It's only a minute 15 long. I'm going to shut my entire mouth for the entire duration, for the minute 15, minute 17, and we can just start digging into it after this kindergarten teacher explains what they do now in class.
13: I'm a kindergarten teacher, and today was a really good day. I sat my class down, and I said, show of hands, who wishes that they were born a different gender? And I would say about half of the kids raised their hands. So for the kids that didn't raise their hands, I said, okay, you guys are going to have to go sit on the floor in the corner of the classroom over there and just be quiet. And so then what I did was I had everybody come up to the board and write what name they want to be called. And I said, it has to be another name other than what you are already called. So, like, if the name Bob is on your birth certificate, you can't write Bob on the board. Like, you have to be given a new name. So I had one kid come up and write Cookie. And I said, okay, Cookie, what are your pronouns? Cookie was pretty confused. And I said, do you want to be called she, he, they, zee, zer? And Cookie said, zer. And I said, okay, listen up, class. Cookie just picked Zer's pronouns. Everybody gives Zer a round of applause. And then everybody gave Zer a round of applause. Just really, like, showed me how important it is that we give youth the opportunity to identify themselves like this. And soon I plan on going to the school board and asking them to let me have legal name and gender changes in my classroom every Friday. So hopefully that goes well. But yeah.
8: I mean, I want to puke. I want to puke. So let me, for the poor people that just are pretty happy with what they are. Hey, my name's Sally and I'm a girl. My name's Dan. And I'm a boy. You guys go over there and sit in a corner and shut up because you're the weird ones. You're like over there. Be quiet. Now, everybody else. Well, I mean, I wish that was an option when I was growing up because, you know, I would have put
4: what
8: that on. My name is Slim and I identify as a skinny in shape guy. So call me Slim and Skinny. Those are my pronouns. Or, you know, or call me, you know, bodybuilder. Or you know what? I like to be black too.
4: Oh, okay.
8: Can I be Leroy Slim?
4: So you're a skinny black guy.
8: Yeah, I want to be a skinny in shape black guy. Okay, everybody know C Fat White Bubba here. He's now an in shape a black guy, bodybuilder, big penis, a lot of money. Like Dan, can you believe that? And she wants to go to the school board with this nonsense and have this every Friday. I mean, if you got enough kids that have now been ostracized and put to the side and somewhat now are weird by identifying as to what they really are, and you keep chipping away at those kids, don't eventually, you know, like, listen, we used to have 12 of us but now they're down to 6 because every Friday she tries to get us to flip. We might as well just flip because eventually it's just going to be all by ourselves over here. And you like, she almost peer pressures you?
3: Well, she's making it a benefit. She's making you a superstar if you don't agree with your gender.
8: Right.
3: She's sensationalizing it.
8: Hmm. She's rewarding it.
3: And then rewarding it.
8: And then, you know, again, like you said, for those who identify, if you're a boy and you're happy with being a boy and your name's Bob, you go over there and see if you can sit quietly because me and these other students have to figure out what they want to be. And what is it, just like Star Wars or something? You can just be anybody you want?
3: Mm-hmm.
8: What if you want to be Darth Vader?
4: That's right.
8: I want to be Darth Vader, please. And I want to be addressed as, you know, Darth.
3: Who probably didn't have a penis.
8: Yeah, whatever.
3: It got burned off. Think about it, Lummy, right?
8: I'm just saying, like, you know, you can't.
3: Revenge of the Sith.
8: Probably don't remember all that.
4: Well, he did have a son.
3: Yeah, but that was before.
8: Before
3: the burn.
8: I'm your father.
3: He burned his ding ding off.
8: I mean, but like, if that was happening, and so when Sophia was in kindergarten,
3: mm-hmm.
8: or Danny was in kindergarten, and that teacher was slinging that nonsense, how fast would you be down there, absolutely seeing red?
3: I would have been livid. But you know, the thing is in kindergarten, kids are almost like agender. Like, there's no gender there. There's not a whole lot of things separating boys and girls in the kindergarten curriculum. We're talking about colors and flowers and letters and animals and trying to name things and make sense of
8: yeah,
3: numbers
8: so why
3: and
8: would we try, amongst all the things that they have to learn about, right. Why are we trying to confuse what they are sexually?
3: Right. And so gender has no place in a kindergarten or first grade curriculum. It just doesn't have it.
8: I mean, it's so far down the road of importance with regards to what you really need to know, right?
3: Yes.
8: You're just confusing the issue at this point. You're making a circus out of what real curriculum should be. 1+1, shapes, colors, you know, just various things that you need to know in kindergarten.
3: Just like the Philly Fanatic doesn't have a penis or a vagina. It's just the Philly Fanatic. It's agender. It's asexual.
8: I'm just telling you, man, they're setting this Lindsay Clancy thing up. She's going to walk.
3: I know.
8: She's not going to walk. She's going to be held in an insane asylum, just like John Hinckley was, and she will see the light of day.
3: Here's what's going to happen, though. It's going to happen on technicality. It's going to happen on the jury being nullified.
8: Well, so...
3: They're going to nullify the jury because the jurors are going. First of all, the jurors should have been sequestered, certainly when this became international news. And then secondly, they're not going to be able to, in their good faith, convict this woman of the crime that she did. And it's going to end up nullifying the jury.
8: Well, if this is an indication, potentially, of how the Lindsay Clancy, the more publicized of these women that are killing their children cases, there's not a bunch, but there are others. And one was finally, you know, laid to rest, so to speak. And one was finally determined this past, I think it was on Friday. Her name's Diane Fleming from the Bronx. And she killed, a judge found the 26-year-old mother, Diane Fleming, not responsible by reason of mental disease or defect for the 2022 killings of her two young sons at a family shelter in the Bronx. The ruling came after psychiatrists for both the prosecution and defense concluded that Fleming was experiencing severe postpartum psychosis at the time. Well, that's what they're going to be able to say. So, Dan, it you know, the Lindsey Clancy verdict is within days. It might even be today, but at least maybe this week. The trial's done, and it's currently in the jury's hands, correct?
3: Right. They recessed for the weekend. They're picking it up again today.
8: Right. So,
3: we should know in the next couple days.
8: So this has already been established, something somewhat similar, where a Bronx woman named Diane Fleming killed both of her sons in the Bronx, not too far from where Lindsey Clancy's being tried. What's she been trying, in Maryland or Massachusetts?
14: Massachusetts.
8: Not too far from New York. And they just found this bitch to be, by reason of insanity, which is the difference between going to a women's penitentiary for life with never a chance of parole, to going to a psychiatric hospital with the chance of being free someday, much like the guy who, you know, tried to assassinate Ronald Reagan, actually got a bullet in the president, absolute paralyzed James Brady, and shot a cop. And that guy is walking the streets as a free man today.
15: And with the mother who viciously stabbed and killed her children in a Bronx shelter. But a judge ruled she's not responsible for their deaths by reason of insanity.
8: What has happened to our country? I mean, we're just a bunch of, we're soft as butter in the sun. Are we not just, I mean, we're just absolutely melted soft butter.
15: That judge says 26-year-old Damone Fleming was in a state of psychosis when she killed her kids 4 years ago.
8: No shiz. Yeah, you got to be insane and in a state of psychosis when you kill your kids. Please.
15: One of them was 3 years old. The other, just 11 months.
8: 3 and 11. Killed them both. Walked.
15: This case is eerily similar to the Lindsey Clancy murder trial. Right now, a jury is deliberating if the Massachusetts mother was suffering from postpartum psychosis when she strangled her three children in 2023. Eyewitness News reporter Darla Miles is live in Mont Haven with more on the judge's ruling.
8: I wonder if this is going to lead to an epidemic of women that are kill somebody. Maybe not necessarily their children, but maybe their husband or them, whatever. But it looks like it is more of a kid thing. And then you say, well, you know, I was postpartum depression. I was psychosis.
14: How long does that last for, Dr. Dan?
8: I mean, some cases forever.
3: It's 2 hours to 2 years.
8: Oh. I mean, to 20 years.
3: The
8: I mean, women are crazy, Delemmy. They're completely wired differently than we are.
3: They are. And women have, you know, unique stressors postpartum. I agree with all of that.
8: I do, too.
3: But
8: I don't want any woman.
3: Still doesn't excuse you for killing. You know, anyone that kills their kids is psychotic.
8: I don't want any woman.
3: But anyone that kills their kids should be killed themselves.
8: I don't want any women to think that I'm not, you know, recognizing how the severity of postpartum depression. It's a real thing. I can't sit here and tell you that I know anything about it because I don't. It could be far, far, far the worst thing that a woman has to go through. I've never gone through it. I never will. So I cannot judge those that have. But I do think that fundamentally, regardless of how insane you are and how much, what type of level of psychosis you have, you genuinely know right from wrong. And you cannot, under any circumstances of being insane or depressed or, you know, is kill your children. Like, that's where we start and stop, is the fact that you took your children's lives.
14: Could you kill your husband and get away with it?
8: Probably.
14: Like, honestly, like, could you?
8: Maybe
3: postpartum.
8: Maybe more so, you know, Dan, especially if a man abused a woman, if a man put his hands on her, you know, I think you could maybe potentially kill your husband and have a better excuse, because your kids can't beat you. They can't get, you know, mental anguish.
3: So you're talking about a battered wife syndrome / psychosis versus a postpartum psychosis, completely different. The hormonal shifts, you know, surrounding childbirth and the time afterwards are significant. But, you know, most of these crazy guys, like in New York, that are just talking to themselves and to, you know, the earth, and then all of a sudden push someone in front of a train, they're crazy. They still committed murder.
8: Yes.
3: They need to be taken out of society.
8: Right.
3: For one reason or for the other, it's either because you want to, you know, punish them or treat them. Or rehabilitate them. Either way, they need to be removed from society
15: the Fleming
3: for extended
15: case.
3: Periods of time.
15: Darla?
16: Sandra, a psychiatrist for the prosecution in this case ruled that Damone Fleming's symptoms, the onset of those acute psychotic symptoms, started during a peripartum period. That's during pregnancy, not postpartum. She was under medical care at the time.
8: You know, and women that revert back to this as the excuse as to why their kid, they killed their children, at the end of the day, you know who you're being most disrespectful to? The 99.9% of women who are able to get through it and not harm their children. Those women are able to do it. God bless them. And I'm sure that there's been some women that have gotten it as bad as these people have, and they just got through it. They, for lack of a better term, womaned up and did the right thing. Most women do that. This makes these women look bad when you now have an excuse as to how you could do something this tragic.
16: Of the stabbings, but we found out from prosecutors, from their psychiatrist, that she
8: stabbed him, by the way, which is the second most brutal way to kill your child, next to strangulation.
16: It stopped taking her medication the day or during the time of the stabbings.
17: In reviewing the evidence and the discovery in the case, including the police officers' body-worn cameras, it was apparent to me that this was someone suffering from a very severe mental psychosis.
8: I'm in mental psychosis.
14: Yeah. Why can't guys have it?
8: Yeah. Why can't we have it? Dan's insane. in his genius type way. I'm insane in my white trash type way.
3: But we're not trying to kill people.
8: I know. But if we were to kill somebody, nobody would give us a break. Nobody would say, well, you know, Dan snapped because he's got A, B, and C, and D. So it's going to be okay. We're going to make it down to a misdemeanor. Dan, you're going to just go to the mental ward for about 5 years. And we're going to let you out. No big deal.
16: In November 2022,
8: Damone... Dan be like, hey, I'm behind on my Lamborghini payment. That's causing me some anxiety. I might not be able to have three Lambos. I might have to sell one of them.
3: I'm going to have to kill this really toothy person in front
8: of me. I'm going to kill my two kids because I had to sell my 86 Don Johnson Lamborghini. Steve made me do it. Steve's fault. Steve made me do it.
16: Fleming was experiencing overwhelming hallucinations, which directed...
8: Duh.
16: ...her to slash the throats of her two young sons.
8: Think you slashed the throats of your two sons, you crazy bitch. And they're going to let you out eventually, babe.
3: Mm-hmm.
16: Three-year-old Deshaun and 11...
8: Two little beautiful kids had no chance in life. No longer with us. Brutally killed. I mean, there's killing somebody, then there's slashing your infant child's throat. Jesus God.
3: The only thing that you could argue that's good from this is that her broken genes aren't passed down to the next generation.
8: Yeah, I mean, if she gets out?
3: Cleaned up her genetic.
8: What if she gets out though, and she has another couple kids? They're not sterilizing her.
16: This part of the findings of psych evaluations conducted by both the defense and prosecution announced Monday in a Bronx criminal courtroom.
17: On Monday, the court allowed Ms. Fleming to plead not responsible by reason of mental disease or defect.
16: The killings happened nearly 4 years ago, but delayed by Fleming's mental state and her inability to understand the proceedings.
8: I don't understand most things that happen in my life. But I'm not killing anybody. We got to go to words because Dan's got to go. Back in a minute.
18: Don't be mad at him, dude. Be happy for him. He would be happy for you.
19: Yep, they got it all figured out.
20: Oh, no, I'm happy for him. I'm so happy for him that I would like to beat him with my happiness.
19: Bubba the Love Sponge returns after this.

I just told him. I don't either. I don't, we didn't have a suicide.

0: nudity and sexual content.
1: Nudity? What?
0: At 156%.
2: What the fuck were you doing at 156%? Look at it.
1: What the fuck was that?
2: What are you talking about sexual about?
3: 156.07.
4: Oh my God.
5: Sorry, everyone, looking at something.
4: Watch, how you been?
6: Good.
4: What's that?
6: Right your back.
4: Thank you.
5: 156.07.
4: What? What's wrong? What's wrong?
5: We are flagged.
4: What?
5: We are flagged.
4: I can't hear you.
5: We are flagged.
4: For what?
5: Sexual content. I'm looking it up now.
4: Well, you know somebody fucking turned us in.
5: Yeah, it was when we were, looks like it was when we were talking about the NBC or the Meet the Press girl.

0: Yeah, I know.
1: Can we fight? I mean,
0: that's what we just had to
1: sexual.
2: Well, we were talking about to meet the press lady.
1: I know, but
2: yeah, nothing. We didn't.
1: How the fuck do we? How do we talk? How is that sexual?
2: What the Dr. Dang said she was a DEI hire. Is that illegal?
1: Wow. You fucking trolls are really fucking desperate. Really fucking desperate. Every fucking thing we do, you complain on. And it's just like, are you fucking kidding me? I mean, why can't we get a hold of the fucking people? Like, listen, we got these fucking trolls that, like, we could read Bible stories and they'd be fucking...
2: Well, it's because they're the problem is that they the report goes out, so they can automatically. Mm-hmm.

0: True.
1: And they'll be like, oh, we didn't do it. Your algorithm fucking, YouTube's algorithm picked it up. Shut the fuck up, bunch of fucking assholes.
0: Yeah, the algorithm picked us up talking about fucking Trump.
1: Well, why don't you be honest, you fucking troll? You're a fucking troll.
0: Yeah.
1: You gotta troll my shit. Cause you ain't got anything going in life. No pussy, motherfucker.

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0: Canyon lobby right now. Did you see that guy that was able to, like, dupe $1.3 million out of chicks? That he was a San Francisco 49er guy? His last name was Love. And he was able to, like, get a San Francisco 49er helmet.
1: He was supposed to be an NFL player, was arrested.
0: Get a helmet and act like he was working out on the beach.
2: Yeah, and he had an 18-year-old accomplice that I guess was putting out a bunch of things on, like, Google. So if you did research his name, it did look like he was attached to the 49ers.
0: Yeah, and then he had, like, he'd go on Tinder and various dating places and attract these chicks that he was a San Francisco 49er player. And he had, like, some kind of AI or some kind of locker room footage. Or he might have been privy to some locker room footage, and he would use that. And then he would strategically be with these chicks, like at dinner or something, and then his financial advisor would send him a text to be like, hey, J-Love or whatever his name was,

0: I got this $450,000 apartment complex financial windfall that we're going to do like 26% returns on. If you got any friends that'd like to commit a little bit of their savings, now's the time to get in. So that while he's at dinner, this financial guide would be sending him all these kind of deals, and then he'd be like, you know, the girl would be like, "What are you looking at?" It's like, "Well, you know, I got my financial guy. He's got this opportunity for us to not for you, for me to invest into this particular investment, and I can only let a certain amount of my VIP friends know about it because it's going to be huge returns." And then these stupid bitches would give him like their life savings.
1: Yeah,
0: like he got $1.3 million from just bamboozling chicks from dating web apps as if he was a San Francisco 49ers, and he had his buddy text him financial windfall opportunities while he was at lunch with these bitches, and they'd write him like, you know, $3,000, $4,000, $5,000, $10,000 checks.
2: It worked.
3: Man posing to be an NFL player was arrested in Boise for allegedly scamming more than two dozen women out of $1.3 million over the past 4 years. KTVB's Terrence Holton has been tracking this today. Terrence, what is
0: I don't know this to be true. I might have to look into it a little bit more, but I wonder if like he got some bigger girls that like, you know, because like a really, really hot chick, you know, they're
2: not falling for
0: it. Well, I don't think they are. I don't think they are. But, you know, I'm thinking if you get a bigger girl and she thinks that she's got this San Francisco 49er, you know, wide receiver, you know, some really hot, famous, you know, athlete that's paying her attention. I think the bigger insecure girl writes that check, and maybe the hot 9 or 10 doesn't write that check.
2: Just so people, also women out there do know so they don't get duped. If an NFL player shows up on a date with his 49ers jersey on,
0: yeah,
2: probably not a good player.
0: No. You're right. Like, professional athletes.
2: He showed up with his jersey on.
0: Professional athletes do not show up with their jersey. In fact, most professional athletes don't show up with anything that would be any indication that they play for anybody,
2: except if they got done with practice.
0: Yeah, maybe you
2: like
0: know,
2: a practice gear.
0: Yeah, maybe,
2: or something.
0: Or like maybe they had like a, you know, property to the Packers. Wait, like some kind of.
2: But not their jersey when they're going out to dinner.
0: No.
3: This man exactly accused of.
0: So let me. Maybe it was some of the bigger girls that were like, "Man, I really like to have a hot African American wide receiver as my that plays for the Niners. My boyfriend."
2: Mm-hmm.
0: Whew. He wants me to invest in this apartment complex, only wants $15,000. He said, "I'm going to be able to flip that around. You know, not only am I going to have a hot African-American in-shape boyfriend who plays for the 49ers, but I got a chance to make some money with this dude, too."
2: Perfect.
4: Yeah, Eddie, Dejan.
0: You know, those big girls got more money. They don't.
2: Their credit's good.
0: Yeah, they're not spending anything on money or anything.
4: Love and Taylor.
0: Certainly not gym memberships or nothing.
4: Jamie Chen.
0: And who am I to talk? Look at me. I'm fat, out of shape. My back hurts. Lummy, I've determined that I'm two more years and I'm out of here. Like, I may have to put you guys on notice. I'm done. I'm retiring at 62.
2: Oh, boy. 62.
0: I am. Yep.
2: Better start looking.
0: I'm over this nonsense. Okay. I just live life.
4: And I've been
0: actually, Lummy, at 62, I think I'm going to back it down to 3 days a week. So you'll still have a job.
2: Oh, thank you.
0: Yeah, no problem.
4: Charged with a conspiracy to commit wire fraud and wire fraud, all while pretending to be an NFL star.
5: Dejan Love pretended to be a wide receiver.
0: See, I don't know where he got that footage on me. That's the one footage that they're like thinking that he may have got found somebody in the Niners.
2: Well, it's probably not even him, though.
0: Yeah, you're probably right.
5: Love it's probably just pretended someone to on be the a 49ers. Wide receiver for the San Francisco 49ers with an Instagram.
0: Hold on.
2: Actually,
0: I think
2: the
0: that's
2: 49ers.
0: The Chiefs. That's the Chiefs.
2: Yeah, it wasn't even
5: San Francisco
2: the right.
5: 49ers.
0: Yeah.
5: An Instagram aimed to trick women into believing he could invest their money. Love posted videos to social media showing off what appeared to be a lavish.
0: And here's the other deal. There's no San Francisco 49ers that are going to the beach with their helmet. I mean, you look like Johnny Douchebag if you're really a 49ers, you're not going to the beach with your helmet. You're never taking your helmet outside of the facility ever, unless you're traveling to play, and at that time the equipment people take your helmet. Like, you don't have your helmet with me.
5: Lifestyle.
6: Okay, so I'm on my way.
1: my mom. I know I get a lot of fans who want to know how football works or how I got involved in the league.
5: Love met many women through dating apps, allegedly scamming victims in Idaho, Oregon, Washington, and California, portraying to them that he was a wealthy NFL player, developing relationships to convince the victims to invest with him into fake accounts. According to federal
0: prosecutors, would double or triple the value of their investment. So he's like, yeah, baby, you know, give me that 15 grand. I'm going to be able to turn it on to 45 for you. She's like, man, not only am I getting some San Francisco 49er wide receiver D, but I'm able to triple my money. I don't even know that he was giving her the D. I don't even know that he was giving these bitches the D.
5: Cuters, Love promised their money would double or triple in a short amount of time. Love's partner in the alleged scam was 18-year-old Jamie Chan, who was accused of pretending to be Love's financial advisor. Chan would validate Love's faulty bank accounts. Screenshots show millions of fake dollars in an account. According to iCloud messages, Chan called Love a, quote, vet manipulator. After the pair received money, the two would cut off communication with the...
0: Yeah, let me... After he'd get money from old girl, he'd block him. He'd block him. So old girl just wrote him however long, and, you know, and then...
5: Victim. The same was the case if someone ever asked too many questions.
0: In the testimony here, Love blocked communications with him but kept their money.
5: Ever asked too many questions. Prosecutors say that when a few victims got suspicious of Love...
0: Deshaun Love is a wide receiver for the San Francisco 49ers, and information about his position, contract, and teammate texting habits is unavailable online. It is also associated with the team through various social media articles. So let me, I think this guy, his little 18-year-old cohort, I think that guy went on and manipulated Google search to show this guy, actually, if you were to search this guy, it came up this way.
2: Yeah, that's what they were doing. He was feeding the algorithm.
5: Of different search engines and artificial intelligence would occasionally state that Love did in fact play for the 49ers.
1: Okay, so those two screenshots posted, and that's Google.
5: On Monday, the two were arrested after Chan flew to the Boise airport to meet Love. None of the victims identified or interviewed reported receiving any returns on their money.
0: And they were all big girls who couldn't get regular D and were absolutely enamored that they were going to get some wide receiver 49ers D. And so they wrote checks like you wouldn't believe to the tune of $1.3 million.
2: So I sent you a picture of one of the early ones. This is a girl that was, I guess she was one of the first ones that he scammed. Yeah, she's not bad.
0: Let me see.
2: But it was early on.
0: Yeah, but she also's got a ton of makeup on.
2: Yeah.
0: That's highly filtered.
2: And she's a 49ers fan, so she knows.
0: And we don't know what the lower rig looks like.
2: That's true.
0: Have you ever seen like a real fat ass but a real pretty face?
2: Yeah.
0: Yeah.
2: That's true.
0: So, I mean, she looks hot, and she's got the over the top eyelashes, but I mean, just look at that makeup. Imagine that thing wearing off on your pillow at night, and you wake up, she's like a no foundation and all that kind of stuff.
2: Your story reminds me of your one nanny that fell for the Buccaneer guy.
0: Oh, yeah. I had a nanny named Tina. And when Tyler was a baby and I had 50% custody, she, it's like she'd have every other weekend off. I'd have Tyler, we'd have... His mom and I exchanged in 7-day increments. So he'd stay with me for a week, then he'd stay with her for a week. It was longer periods were healthier. You know, it was just cooler. So, you know, so every other week she was off. My nanny was off. And, you know, like she would keep the house clean a little bit, but not, it was just me by myself. Me and Cato. Cato lived with me. And so one day Cato comes to me and he goes, "Hey, Bubba, what?" He goes, "Tina thinks she thinks that she's dating a Tampa Bay Buccaneer." Oh, what? Yeah, she's got pictures of these black guys that she's been hanging out down in Ybor, and they got her convinced that they're a Buccaneer. So I went up to Tina's room. I'm like, "Tina, Cato says that you're dating a Buccaneer." "Oh yeah, I'm dating. I mean, like she was Danish. I can't do a very good Danish impersonation, but she's like, "Yeah, you know, his name's Leroy, and he is a place for the Buccaneers." I go, "Well, let me see a picture of Leroy." And it was this black guy from Ybor City that knew he had, you know, a Danish out-of-town nanny that, you know, isn't as necessarily up on being able to know who's a you know who's a Buccaneer. She just associates black guy in shape with Buccaneer, a guy that had a Buccaneer jersey on.
2: Oh, he jersey player, yes.
0: Oh, yeah. So I'm like, Tina, that guy's not a Buccaneer. Oh, yes, he is. He says when the season starts, I will get to go to the game. No, you're not. And she fought me for like 2 weeks. And finally, he tried to get like steal $300 or $400. Like, she didn't make that much money. You know, she didn't have very much. You know, like, they know you only room and board and like, you know, $200 a week. So she wasn't overly loaded. But he, sure enough, asked her for like $800.
2: Of course.
0: And she didn't give it to him.
2: Oh, nice.
0: And at that point, he got really mean to her and called her a bunch of names and what have you. And I think she was on a, not a date, but she was in his car at Ybor, and he kicked her out of the. And then I get a call like at 2 a.m. on a Saturday, and she's like, she's crying, and she's down at Ybor, and she's like, can you come pick me up, you know, Bubba? And I'm like, well, yeah, I guess. Where you at? I'm in Ybor. And my friend that was a Buccaneer, he kicked me out of the car when I started asking. So I gave her a list of questions to ask, Lummy.
2: No good.
0: Like who the head coach was, and like just some different, who the general manager was, and you know just various you know questions.
2: Yeah, basic questions.
0: Who was the backup quarterback? And he couldn't answer it, and so he kicked her out of the car, and I had to go pick her up. Poor thing was crying. She's like, you're right, Mr. Bubba, you're right.
2: Did you blast her out with that?
0: No, I didn't blast her. Oh. I didn't touch her. I mean, I never had any physical, I never ever hooked up with any of my nannies. Never. They were like not, it was like a code among nannies not to have sex with the host dad. It was like a code.
2: Smart, yeah.
0: Unfortunately. me and Cato tried to crack that code. I'm telling you that right now. She'd have, so I had a big pool. And, you know, every other weekend, I didn't have Tyler, so she'd have all of her other nanny. They'd have nanny pool parties, Danish nanny pool parties on Sundays at mine, and there'd be like 9 or 10 of them that all. That
2: what a
0: were,
2: tease.
0: Yeah, and I'd be like, me and Cato would be like, oh my God, look, I mean, and they were all like 19, 20, 21, just popping. But we didn't, I mean, you know, we were pretty much out of gas. We were pretty much out of gas.
2: Out of gas 20 years ago?
0: Yeah.
1: I own a $15 million.
0: This is this guy posing to be a 49er player.
1: Home in Malibu on the beach. I own a $20 million home in Beverly Hills that I just bought in March of last year. We're in 2023.
0: This guy was the long play, was he not?
2: He sure was.
0: And here's the other thing. NFL players or even professional athletes for the most part that really could afford a $15 million home here, a $20 million home there, they're not making Instagram videos about it. They're living quietly in their very rich life without having to put what they own on Instagram. Only insecure posers that really don't own this stuff do this sort of things.
1: Also,
0: you don't see Tom Brady being like, yeah, I just want to let you know, I got a private jet. Got a Miami place, New York place, New England place, got a place over in France.
2: Making
0: $35 million a year on Fox. You know how I am. You know, I'm Tom Brady.
1: Beach house in Southeast Miami, Florida, and I own a penthouse on Billionaires Row, downtown Manhattan in New York.
0: Meanwhile, this fraud doesn't own anything.
1: Home.
0: I think they said he lived like in a 1 or 2 bedroom apartment.
2: Yeah.
0: With the other bad guy.
1: I'm going to show you a little bit of it. I just bought it, so a lot of things are still getting sent over, and I'm not here a lot. So I'm going to show you.
0: What a dick. What a dick.
1: Some stuff in this house. And like I said, this is the house that I've
0: used. I should do the opposite of this. Be like, hey, I used to be in a big-ass house. Used to have a plane. Used to be able to pay cash for an Escalade. Went buy my wife an Escalade, and I laid it on my American Express Black card.
2: Then yeah. You go up in your
0: now,
2: Crown Vic.
0: Now I'm in an 04 Crown Vic flying southwest to Indiana. Going to Bob Evans and getting the two for 12 deal. Going to Applebee's and getting the 3 for $25 deal.
2: It's a good deal.
1: Julie just bought. So you can only imagine how my multi-million dollar estates look.
0: Man, what a dick. I hope this guy gets a lot of time.
6: And this house is, you know, really new. Brand new community. One of the safest communities.
0: Why don't you show us then? Why do we just got to see the ceiling for?
6: And
0: you fraud.
6: California. And for me, being rich, you know, safety is everything.
0: For me, being rich.
2: I like this guy.
0: I need to do it. You know, for me, being formerly rich, not broke as a joke, I live pretty much on a smattering of donations from the Great Bubba Army. Other than that, I would be just absolutely washed up and pretty much homeless. Thank God Merch Creek gives me a place to stay. Otherwise, I'd be absolutely destitute. I'd be living in Warsaw, Indiana, working at the park department for Larry Plummer. I'd be on the mowing crew. At least I have a Skag mower to run.
6: So I'm going to show you some stuff. And we'll go from there. And I'll show you some of the car. Matter of fact, I got my keys on me. So,
0: I mean, they say they would go out and rent these high-end cars for like a day or two and shoot like 10 different videos with outfit changes and everything.
2: Makes sense.
0: Yeah, let me show you the keys to my 04 Crown Vic. I used to have a smart car, but I gave that to Bobby. And I got a 82 cream machine that I'm supposed to get back. Yeah.
2: Four-wheeler.
0: Oh, don't mind that decent truck over there. My sister owns half of it. I had to get her to co-sign back when I couldn't get financed. Yeah, that's how I roll, bitches.
6: This is my Lamborghini.
2: Oh.
0: Okay, just because you have a Lamborghini keychain, and these and these dumb girls were stupid enough. Yo, he's got a Lamborghini. Look at the keychain.
6: Huracan. Evo. This car is $340,000. It's worth more than that now. This is my ZR1 Corvette. That's $190,000.
0: Mm-hmm.
6: Here's my Hellcat Charger Red Eye. That's $140,000. And then here's my AMG Benz AMG 63S. That's about $200,000. So these keys here is probably worth about $1 million close to.
0: Man, you're a dick. I've seen enough. You disgust me. I hope they throw the book at you. You fraud.
2: He's probably not going to get anything. They'll probably let him go.
0: Oh, yeah, probably let him go. In today's world, you know, it'd be cruel to put this guy in jail for 10 years for stealing $1.3 million for big girls that wanted wide receiver boyfriends. That's too mean for him. Give him 6 months probation. That's how soft we are nowadays.
2: Well, it's in Oregon, so definitely.
0: Yeah, absolutely. Those tree-hugging granola bitches.
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0: with everybody freaking out. Obviously, I know when I was gone is when Dolly Parton died. What a tragedy. I mean, like, I never knew anybody to be able to say anything bad about her. She was such a good person. And as we heard it on the radio when we landed in Indiana, and then Erica asked me this one question, and I think that the answer to this question completely explains as to how smart Dolly was and how well-liked she was, and it was because of her intellect and because of her knowing how to market and knowing how to play the game, I think, as to why she was so well-loved. And the one question that Merch Crick asked me was, you know what, was she, not that it matters, because it doesn't, but Merch Crick's always keeping score. She's like, was Dolly a Republican or a Democrat? And you know what I said?
1: You don't know?
0: I said, nobody knows. And that is what's brilliant from her, in the fact that she never got political. And she always just was like, you know, went with, you know, like, supported our president, because you're supposed to support our president regardless of your political affiliation. But out of respect to the office, you respect the person in that office. And so not being able just to blurt out what she was showed you how brilliantly she played that game. Meaning, like, you know, let me, she never, you could never say, oh, well, she's a Republican, because Republican tends to be, you know, what country music is all about. But in her Dolly World, you know, deal, one, Lummi, I think that she, you know, admired Hillary Clinton because of her strength for women and what have you. But then her Dolly World had kind of a liberal theme with regards to global warming and recycling and things like that. So it's my opinion that she played the game perfectly, because you couldn't necessarily immediately tell what she was.
1: Yeah, she said she'd always try to stay neutral.
0: Right. And that's what you got to do if you're going to be as well-loved as she was. Nobody could, you know, Republicans can't say, well, you know, I know she was a big liberal because she backed Hillary Clinton. No. Because, you know, the conservatives were like, you know, I think she spoke kindly of Donald Trump, or in the few interactions that she's had was pleasant to Donald Trump. She never got on, you know, she's not like Rosie O'Donnell or Jimmy Kimmel or, you know, Jesse Waters, or, you know, there's both sides of the spectrum with regards to celebrities and who they endorse. Like, you know, most people, you kind of have a general idea as to what side they're on. Right?
1: Yes.
0: You know, most very famous people. But, you know, here she is, very famous, very loved, and maybe one of the reasons why was because she played it right down the middle.
1: Looks like she was offered the Presidential Medal of Freedom 3 times and refused it.
0: Probably from 3 different parties. I mean, well, at least 2. Yeah. I guarantee you, maybe Barack Obama, you know, Trump, Biden. You know, I bet you those were the 3 that...
1: It was 2 under Trump and 1 under Biden.
0: Okay. But she said no thank you to either.
1: Yep.
0: Right?
1: Yes.
0: No thank you to Trump. But, so, you know, Biden's people probably came in and be like, hey, she told Trump no, so that means we could scoop her up. We'd love to have Dolly Parton here in the Rose Garden. And, you know, she's very well loved and what have you. And then so the Biden team reaches out, hey, Dolly, we want to give you a Presidential, you know, Medal of Freedom, the highest honor that can be bestowed upon an American citizen. And she's like, no, kindly, no, I don't want, I said no to Trump, and I'm going to say no to you, just darling, just because you're a darling and I'm a darling and I love everybody. And I'm Dolly Parton with big ass jugs.
1: Hmm.
0: The story that's been told now, and good for Dolly, is that Elvis tried to buy the rights. Well, you know, I Will Always Love You.
1: Yes.
0: And Elvis, so she did it, and I think she took it to number 1 back in 1974. And then Elvis tried to buy the rights to the song for like a minimal amount. And she's like, no, I'm not going to sell the rights to that song. Now, he did it, but I know that, I think that all the money he made for him went to her, or a large percentage went to her. And so then when she finally licensed it out to Whitney, Whitney took I Will Always Love You to number 1 as well. And Dolly Parton made $10 million because she held out.
1: Smart.
0: And made $10 million. I mean, she was smart. She was well-loved. And, you know, again, I didn't know that she had been offered three presidential, what is it called?
1: Freedom.
0: Tali, we want to offer you a big medal that says freedom. I think she might have had the biggest knockers in Hollywood.
1: She's worth $600 million.
0: Oh, is she really?
1: Yeah.
0: Oh, I mean, she's loaded.
1: She didn't have any kids either.
0: She didn't?
1: No.
0: Yeah, she was just, I don't know. I genuinely can't tell you the last person that died that was as well-liked and non-polarizing as her. Meaning, Republicans liked her, Democrats liked her, blacks liked her, whites liked her, women liked her, men liked her. Everybody loved Dolly Parton. And I think our president ordered half staff for all government buildings and what have you for an entire week. I think it goes clear. Did she die on Friday or she die on Thursday?
1: Thursday.
0: So, I don't know if it's Thursday to Thursday or Friday to Friday, but the United States government ordered all government, buildings and, Americans for the most part to fly your American flag at half staff, which is the highest honor that can be bestowed upon you upon no longer being with us, upon death, is the flags, all American flags at half staff. So that's pretty cool. Not only just, for a whole week, right?
1: Yeah, it looks like it's going to be going until Thursday.
0: Never met her. Never, ever met her. Lummy, we're out of here, my friend. Thank you for the first day back, making it so smooth, my friend.
1: Thank you, sir.
0: Appreciate you. Dr. Dan, we'll see you tomorrow. Gary Cantrell, you've been killing it. Macho Man, Lummy. New York Greg, we'll see you tomorrow.
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0: world. I mean, I just don't know. Instagram, from YouTube, from TikTok. I don't know what you're talking. I don't know what you're ticking. I don't know. And I don't care, really. I have a lot of stuff to do. All right? I can't sit there on these phones.
1: Bill says that Bill says I don't even really care. That's what Bill said. I don't even care.
0: No. I mean, we care about it business-wise, and I have the most savvy people working for me, and they know this inside and out, and I do the tapings. But about a month ago, a little maybe 5 weeks ago, I went to Beijing at the invitation of the Chinese government to give a seminar to the Politburo. And the reason that happened was because they watch me every day on YouTube in Beijing.
1: Right.
0: Now, none of the Chinese people, 1.5 billion of them, can access YouTube. It's a police state. You cannot access it if you're just a regular person. But the government, they watch everything, and that's how they watch it. And I don't know whether you noticed this or not, but I got yelled at by the president of Malaysia and called a colonialist because I was making fun of Xi, saying, well, we don't need America's markets. We'll go to Malaysia. And I pointed out that people in Malaysia don't have any money. Your average income is $5,000 a year, so good luck to you, President Xi. Well, the president of Malaysia saw it on YouTube and, you know, and held a press conference condemning me, which was, you know, and all the Malaysians said, who? So anyway, it's really a strange world now. I could never have predicted how this has come down.
1: When you go over to China, is it sketchy at all? Even when you're going as the I mean, is it sketch?
0: No. Listen, my son graduated from Salve Regina University in Newport, Rhode Island. I said, look, I'll take you anywhere in the world you want to go as a graduation present. What kind of great dad am I? And I thought, I was hoping he would pick Tahiti or, you know, even African safari, something. He goes, no, I want to go to North Asia. I said, what? And so we went to Japan, Korea, and then we got the invitation to go to China. Now, when you go to China, you can only stay 4 days, or you have to get special permission and papers and visas and all that. So we walk in, we flew from Osaka, Japan to Beijing. And immediately they confiscate my pens. I mean, I'm going to the woman who's sitting there, maybe 25 years old, little uniform, you know, these kind of people. I go, I'm a journalist. I'm coming in here to address your government, and you're taking my pens? What am I supposed to write with? Couldn't care less. But it's a police state in a sense. We couldn't bring our cell phones.
2: I was going to say, do you leave your cell phones at home?
1: So yeah.
0: No, we put them in this set of special packet. But they'll hack the cell phones. So you got to be very, very careful.
1: Like, what about what about like accommodations? Do you feel safe in your hotel, or do you feel like?
0: Yeah. That's not a problem. The hotels are magnificent. There's no problem on the streets of Beijing. Nobody gets out of line because you wind up in a gulag if you do. There's no menace like that. But the government is a surveillance state. There's cameras everywhere. Police everywhere. And you get out of line, you're gone. No, but, due process, none of that.
1: No, they so, just throw you in a gulag.
0: You got to be careful. You got to know what you're doing over there.
1: So, Bill, my first topic is probably one you're tired of answering, but your synopsis as to the P. Diddy trial, and what do you think? You know, the prosecution says 61 months. The defense says 21 months. Where do you think this all scores out at? You know, maybe potentially, you know, the judge. What's your opinion on that?
0: Well, I didn't follow it because, I mean, I've had enough of that when I did 6 years of Inside Edition. I didn't look enough of that. So I didn't really bother paying much attention to it. I did write a column over the weekend on BillO'Reilly.com called Monsters on Parade. And I did mention Sean Combs in that column. And I said, he's an evil man. Now, the judge knows that. I mean, just put aside the criminal charges and the gamesmanship that goes on in the courtroom. This is an evil guy. So the judge is going to give him some hard time, no doubt in my mind. He's got time served already and all that, but he's going to go upstate New York. It's a federal case, right? Yeah, it's a federal RICO case. So he'll go to Lewisburg or one of those northeast federal detention centers, and he deserves to go.
1: And I think the judge has seen just, you know, him beating the crap out of Cassie. He can't unsee that.
0: He can't unsee that. When you use narcotics and violence, which he did, to coerce people to do things they don't want to do, I mean, come on. So he's done. Not an important figure, but they got to send a message that rich guys like that are going to be held accountable, and I think the federal judge will do that.
1: Bill O'Reilly on the phone. Don't forget September. What date is it, Bill? September 8th?
0: 9th.
1: September 9th.
0: Tuesday, September 9th, Confronting Evil.
1: Bill O'Reilly and Josh Hammer, Confronting Evil, accessing the world's, the worst of the worst. On the cover is Hitler. Is that the Ayatollah?
0: Yeah, it's the Ayatollah.
1: And
0: yep.
1: then Putin, and then I think the guy from...
2: Mao.
1: Now, Bill, have you ever, in your journalistic ways, have you ever interviewed Putin?
0: No. I know that I had some correspondence with the Russian ambassador.

0: Parsley on the Bubba the Love Sponge Show.
1: Why was he
2: the Muslims
1: about?
2: Got a football team yet?
3: The Muslims don't play football.
4: No.
3: Why not? Where do you get the Muslims having a football team?
4: Yeah, where did that even come from? I would love to. Yeah, that's a good question. Let's delve.
2: Because the Muslims are trying to take over America like they did England.
4: No, the Muslims aren't taking over American football, Gene. It's a safe space. If you want to not see a lot of Muslims, you can go to a football game.
3: I mean, is there any Muslim NASCAR drivers?
5: No, we don't allow that.
3: Oh, I can't wait for that to happen.
4: Oh, my God.
2: They just get crashed.
4: Abdul Sharif Rahim is...
2: in the wall, turn one. Last one got him. Drop it a green.
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0: A little rusty. Hold on here, everything. Make sure I got everything up. Yep, everything's up. Because let me, I wasn't the last person to touch this stuff, so it's not all necessarily where I got my little levels, if you will. Yeah, there you go. I think we're good. Phew. It's been a while. It's almost been a week. Was it Monday, Tuesday last week? Then I was gone.
1: Yes, sir. 6 days.
0: And you know what? I didn't listen to 1 second of the show. Not 1 second. But, and I think maybe I speak for all fans, it's kick-ass to go to Facebook or YouTube and just see the little highlights and shorts, the high spots that Gary cut up. Hell, you didn't even got to watch the show. Just, you know, Gary cuts up these little badass shorts and reels. Just hit those every day and you'll be up to speed pretty much. That's pretty kick-ass. Thank you so much, Gary. I appreciate it. So let me, how were things while I was gone? You know, you're the executive producer. Figured, you probably had maybe a little checklist.
2: Thank God you're back.
0: Right. Well, I mean, by all accounts from various, even the people that hate us account, everybody seemed to have liked it. They said that Friday was noticeably better than Thursday.
1: Friday was best of. So exactly.
0: I'm sorry.
1: I'm Nostradamus, man. They're just being polite.
0: I'm so sorry.
2: Yeah, they're just being nice.
0: No, I meant that that Thursday was noticeably better on Friday, probably because Brian, learned the logistics and the board and was a little bit more smoother. That people don't realize it. It's a lot. It's a lot to keep everything over here seamless and moving along and the various buttons you got to hit and stuff like that.
2: The fat pig, $10.
0: Oh, Seth Wiley also today. I don't have all my machinery turned on. Sorry. But Seth Wiley today on the PayPal right out of the box. So thank you so very much, Seth Wiley. So Lummy, you're just your only proclamation back to me would be, thank God I'm back.
2: Yes, it was. You could definitely tell that Babyface, I mean, he didn't do horrible. He was learning it.
0: I heard that's for Seth Wyatt, by the way.
2: He did admit.
0: I heard he did well.
2: Yeah,
0: I
2: mean, no, he admitted that it was more difficult than he had thought.
0: Oh, like what? How did that go? What did he say? Like, God forbid somebody put me over a little bit. Stroke my ego a little bit. Love me, I need it.
2: That he, when he got to the office, I think he had to leave at like 2:30, 3 o'clock.
0: Because he was exhausted? Done.
2: Yeah, he was exhausted.
1: Little guy.
0: That's the one thing people to realize. When you do host, it's mentally exhausting to keep it moving along and, to keep on topic, which, on time, on topic, try to be funny, try not to, just try to be funny, not be over here, Johnny Dry Guy or no personality or nothing to talk about or anything like that. So, anyway, I'm back. I did have some Dr. Diaco type travel experiences I thought maybe I would share with you.
1: Nice.
0: Not necessarily what I did every day, but more of the traveling portion of getting to Indiana and back. Because, when you travel, there's always some stuff that happens. Like, you get annoyed because they have, at Indianapolis, they have, probably 15 to 20 checkout, TSA lanes. And they were only using one, just one.
1: Do you have a pre-check?
0: Well, Dan, I thought I did.
1: Did it expire?
0: That's a story in itself, my friend. So let's first start off Tampa to Indy. First of all, if you don't live in Tampa like we do, and you don't travel a lot through Tampa, if you live in Columbus, Indiana, unless you were coming down to Tampa to visit us or to visit, you have no reason to fly. Tampa will never pretend. I don't think Tampa's a big layover city. And I just think that, if you're flying to Tampa or out of Tampa, great. You can experience the Tampa airport experience. But other than that, you're not gonna. And you don't realize how good you have it in Tampa until you travel to a couple other, airports that are just absolutely the worst. Like, from the amount of lines to how fast their TSA is to how easy it is to get on the gate to the easy shuttle service we have compared to walking in other places. It just Tampa's great. So we get through TSA perfect with Tampa. No big deal. I have, Dan, I have TSA pre. Okay? That's what I have. Now, Tampa has a TSA pre line. So, boom, you go right through there. They don't take pictures of your wiener. I wore my Georgia steel-toed boots.
2: Yeah.
0: I wore those. Yeah, it's just easier for me. They slip on and they're kind of a leatherly type boot deal. So I don't like traveling with two pairs of shoes because it takes too much room up. So the pair of shoes that I wear is what I'm going to be wearing the entire time. So you can't go wrong with a boot in Indiana. So I got a boot on, and they do have steel toes in them. So I always put them aside because if not, So I go through Tampa, get through Tampa fine. And let me, I use my Southwest points in a very Brian-like way and was able to pay for me and Erica's, flight complete. All tickets to Indy and back. So I bought four tickets total. I had enough points to pay for it. Because I've been saving up a lot. So in doing so, when I'm signing on with the Southwest, through the Southwest portal 2-3 months ago when I bought these tickets, it said because I was a Southwest Visa credit card holder or something like that, that I'm like a preferred Willie. And you can get like upfront seating, which gives you a little bit more leg room, which normally costs you like $50 or something. And your first and a complimentary cocktail.
2: There you go.
0: Yeah. Really? And pre-boarding. So I pick row one, right? Like, hey, I want to be in the front row because I hate being in like, and I'm sure all you do hate being in row like 18, 19, because when you get off the plane, it literally sometimes is like 15 minutes, 20 minutes before they start, because they file it out single by single. So, I mean, the farther back you are, it takes sometimes, it takes a while to get off the plane. But if you're in row one, right out there, right? Right out. So, but I didn't anticipate, I should have, but on a lot of airlines, the front row, the seat, the arms between the two seats,
2: they don't move.
0: Sometimes they're just like solid.
2: Yeah, they are.
0: You can't move them. Well, that was I was like, oh my God, because I'm used to lifting the armchair up and using, at least a good, listen, if I was to be intellectually honest, at least a good 25% by the time I spread on out, and she's like 112, 115 over there.
1: She only needs 75% of a seat.
0: She doesn't even need that.
2: Right.
0: I mean, please. But anyway, not when they got the no armrest Willie. I'm like, oh my God. So I got to squeeze my ass in there. But let me see, you guys don't understand, when you're as fat as me, you have travel anxiety. And that is the number one anxiety is I usually, without getting an extension based on about my size right now, can get the belt buckle to buckle. Now, it's there's not a lot. There's not like when Dan buckles his up, there's probably 12 inches of belt left over when he cinches it really up. Well, there ain't much belt left when I buckle.
1: Do you have to like suck in to do it?
0: Now, sometimes I do, Dan. Really? Different airlines have different lengths of belts.
1: Do the newer planes have longer belts?
0: I think they do. So I go and I'm like, okay, well, I don't have my seat, my seat armrest won't lift up, and I'm pouring my ass into this area. I'm tight, but I'm fitting. Like I'm fitting, but I'm tight. So I'm like, okay, let me latch. Let me see how far we are on the latch.
1: You didn't have to use any lotion to get into that seat?
0: No, but Dan, there have been times where I got to kind of stand up and put them across my legs because they won't cross my fat gut. But
1: Like the belt that goes really low?
0: Yeah, I got to wedge it. And then the minute the flight attendant leaves, I open it up and I kind of stuff underneath my legs. So they
1: pretend like it's still buckled.
0: Yeah, yeah. Listen, this is part of being fat. Let me tell you something. People don't realize when you're fat, you have like anxiety. So think about this, Dan. All the things you have on your mind when you're traveling, and then you also have to worry about, is the belt going to fit, or do I got to be that guy that goes, ma'am, can I get an extension, please? And then they're never undercover about it. They bring it right to you, like, oh, Mr. Clem, here's that extension. Like, they just don't kind of, yeah, Mr. Clem, you go, you just
1: none's discreet.
0: No, I mean, they hand it to you like they're handing you a Diet Coke. You
1: is
0: know,
1: it bright
0: just,
1: orange?
0: Well, no, it's not bright orange, but it's, you know, it's very noticeable. It's the one, and a lot of times, Dan, when you ask for the extension, now, let me please know that I haven't needed an extension for a while now.
2: Oh, like, good, okay.
0: But it's tight. You know, based on how much I weigh, you know, like over 310, and I start getting where I need extensions. If I'm under 300, which I am, by the way, not a lot, but I am. So, Lummy, I go to do my belt. I'm already squeezed in this son of a bitch where the armchair thing won't come up. And I'm like, oh, my God, it fits. Like, I even got like maybe I you know what? It's not so tight. I can even get my arm in between my belly and like I got a little bit of room. I'm like, okay.
2: Good start to the trip.
0: Yeah. So we get to Indy and we're first off. Pew, pew, go right to Hertz. Now, I got to tell you, I don't know what rental car you guys use, and I've been all over the place over the years trying to get the best deal, but I remember that I was a Hertz Club, like president club, back when I used to really travel a lot, you know, with Sirius XM and, you know, all the places we'd go. I mean, I became like a Hertz Gold member somehow. I don't know how I don't know how I qualified, but I did. And then so I'm still like, they haven't taken it away from me, even though I haven't rented much. And if you're a Hertz president club, nothing's better than just getting off the plane. You get on Indianapolis, you get off the plane, you take this one little people mover over to the parking garage, which is where all the rental cars are, and then you literally don't even have to check in with anybody. Your name's on the car. Like, there's this sign, and it says, you know, B. Clem. There's a car underneath there. That's how easy it is. And then when you check out, you just give them your driver's license. They scan the VIN number, and you're on your way. And then in Indy, which I'm sure most car places have now, you don't even have to inspect the car. You know, before you had to have a guy go around, well, there's a ding there, and oh, there's a little bit of a scratch right there. Oh, look at the bumper. It's like you got to do that or they'll charge you. Well, now they got it. I'm sure they've had these around for years. It just shows you how long I haven't traveled. That you have you seen these car scanners where you drive through, Dan, like this almost mini car wash tunnel with no water? It's just this tunnel that's got lasers and red infrared lights, and it reads your entire car and like complete any little scratch or ding or anything, it documents it.
1: Wow, Avis in Philadelphia did not have that. We just got like into a car that was still wet from a half-assed wash.
0: No, man. So, if I can recommend Hertz, man, Hertz. So anyway,
2: the fat pig, $10.
0: We get this Volkswagen.
2: Oh, nice.
0: We get in a little bit of an argument. So. It with the presidential club, they have like, you know, like a whole big section. I would say probably 30 cars, and it says just pick one. You know what I'm saying? So it has like had a Toyota Camry there. It had like a Chevy, whatever the Chevy midsize four door is, and they had some kind of other nonsense. But they had one of these Volkswagen. Are they Tiguans?
1: Tiguans.
0: Tigeons. Doesn't
1: Babyface have a Volkswagen?
0: I think he's got this actual car. I think Babyface has this actual car.
2: Yeah, he has that or
0: so
2: an Atlas.
0: Atlas is or even that, nicer.
2: It's either one.
0: I'm sure he's got the lesser of the two. No, I'm sure he's got the more.
2: I think no. I think Dr. Dan's right. I think he's the one less.
0: No, I don't.
1: Yeah,
0: think
1: he
0: so.
1: Jobbed himself out.
0: No,
1: of course he did.
0: No, these are only 37,000.
1: Yeah, he couldn't do 40.
0: Shut up. So, Merch Crick, I go, hey, let's just take the Toyota. You know, she goes, I swear to God, might she even know? I read an article where the Volkswagen is the safest SUV on the road. I go, what, do you plan on wrecking? Like, I mean, like
1: do we have plans on wrecking?
0: That's what I'm saying. So we don't get into an argument, but we have this discussion. She's like, let's take the Volkswagen. I'm like, it's bigger. It's going to get way worse gas mileage than that other little one. She's like, I know, but Volkswagen SUVs are number one in crash test.
1: It's a good-looking car.
0: No, hold on. So I'm like, what? Okay, let's just take some Volkswagen. Maybe I could use the extra room. You know, whatever. I got to tell you, man, these things are so nice on the inside. Their instrumentation, and I mean, they're just really, really, really nice.
1: They share parts with the Audis and the Porsches. I mean, it's all the same company.
0: I mean, it is. This Volkswagen.
1: They're expensive to fix.
0: What are they called?

0: on these, what do they call it?
1: Taekwons.
0: On the Taekwons.
1: Yeah, I was trying to push Taekwondo.
0: On the Taekwondos.
2: I was pushing Ashley to a Volkswagen, too, while we were over there.
0: Yeah, so I'm gonna see what my trade-in's worth, and I'm going... They are... So I drove it, you know, for 4 days.
1: And living out here, you know, makes sense to have an SUV because, you know, so I imagine that cars struggle out here sometimes.
2: Did you like it, though, Bubba? Did you like the drive?
0: I loved it.
2: Yeah?
0: I loved the hell out of it. You know, I walked in with a bad attitude. I will tell you this, on the brand new ones, like, they don't have any USB ports. The new cars don't have USB ports. They got that one now that's littler. Have you guys seen it?
1: Yeah, because everyone's kind of graduated beyond the USB port.
0: Show it to me.
1: Dude, it's like $10 to upgrade your cables.
0: Okay. I'm really thinking about maybe a new phone.
2: Yeah, I think you might need that.
0: But hold on.
1: Where are you at?
0: But hold on. I'm on a 12.
1: What?
0: Yeah, I'm on a 12.
1: Really?
0: I'm on a iPhone Apple Pro 12 something.
1: The problem is, Bubba, with those phones, some of the new software just isn't supported by those.
0: I don't need it though. Like
1: you find me?
0: Can I? Yeah, I can do find me. Yeah, of
1: you
0: course.
1: Find it. Okay.
0: Yeah, I mean, yeah.
1: Because my daughter had an older one.
0: You talking
1: I
0: about my penis
1: her.
0: Or my phone?
1: Your phone.
0: Okay, I'm sorry.
1: Yeah.
0: So anyway,
1: okay, I couldn't find Sophia's until she got a newer phone.
0: Well,
1: she had like a 13 or something, 12.
0: Whatever. I don't know. I have plenty of memory because I got the bigger memory in it. So I'm only like even 25% of my memory, even with all my pictures and everything. So I just don't want to switch over, and like my phone, it doesn't seem to be. Here's what phones start doing when you need to get rid of them. One, they won't charge properly. Like, they won't maintain a charge very long because the battery's worn out. And then two, maybe you've cracked it or something like that. Or three, it's just super slow and you've ran out of memory. I don't have any of those problems. So, I mean, like, what do I need a new phone
1: for? So you need to wait until the 18 comes out. Is that the new one?
2: 18? Yeah, the next one. But yeah, that would
1: be good. You probably wait for that and get a deal.
0: Okay, well, you guys tell me when that one comes out.
2: Okay.
0: Okay?
2: Yes, sir.
0: All right, so the other thing is, so I'm driving this this Taekwon, this Volkswagen Taekwon. I really like it to the point where Merch Crick and I are going to probably go over to Wesley Chapel of Volkswagen and, you know, maybe buy one.
1: What color would you get?
0: I'd get white. Yeah, I got to get white.
1: Why you got to get white?
0: I'm a white guy.
2: It's clean.
0: Everything I got, white. My truck's white, except my Crown Vic, and that was, you know, done with a spray can. Oh, sorry, Adam. No, but it's not. It's real fancy. It's flat black. I parked in short-term parking at Tampa. Very top row. You know, it's
1: expensive.
0: $160.
2: Whoa.
0: Yeah, for 4 days, it's 40 a night. It's 40 a day. I'm like, what? Like, $160. I'm like...
1: So if you had taken the little bus to it or a little train to it and gone in long-term parking, it would have been, what, half of that?
0: Whatever. I'm not doing all that. I'm not doing all that nonsense. So anyway, had a great time in Warsaw. My home team, what a great game. They play this Fort Wayne Northrop team, and I don't think I think they had one white guy on the entire team, and he was the quarterback.
2: Oh, of course.
1: Did you give a pep talk?
0: Not this year I did. But I went to the Thursday morning practice and the Friday. I experienced it all. And, you know, it was a great alumni night. I think they had like 175, you know, former players and alumni, you know, come to the game. And it was just really a good deal. So Warsaw, you know, is a very much smaller city than Fort Wayne. Fort Wayne has like 4 or 5 high schools, and there's a lot more, you know, African-American athletes in Fort Wayne. I think Warsaw has a couple, but they're, you know, mostly all white boys. And the Fort Wayne Northrop Bruins, they looked like the Cleveland. They wore all white with orange helmets, and they looked like the Cleveland Browns. They had one guy in the middle, their nose guard. Our center, Warsaw center's like 6'1", 225, 230.
2: Yeah.
0: Their nose guard was 6'6", 350.
1: Jesus, that's like NFL size.
0: Yeah, this guy was huge. Anyway, Warsaw won 29-28.
2: There you go.
0: It was just an absolute barn burner. And guess how many passes Warsaw threw?
2: One.
0: None. None. 61 running plays. I think one of their backs, their fullback, had 260 yards, just their fullback. And they were just smash-mouthing. But, man, these black guys, they were big and they were fast. I mean,

0: Not fast enough for Warsaw.
1: And Warsaw's a 5A team, and they're a 6A team, so they're even bigger. Warsaw beat them 29-28 because their field goal kicker was a complete ass bucket. He was the worst. So anyway, I travel back to Indy. Now, Dan, you speak of me having TSA, you know, pre-check, clear, all that kind of stuff. And so I have TSA pre.
2: It's the same thing as pre-check. Well, it says pre, and then there's a check mark afterwards.
1: There's a difference, Dan. Listen.
2: There's not.
1: You don't know what I'm going to say. I got something to say. You don't know what I'm going to say. I made a complete ass out of myself. So we go into Indianapolis, and they have gate A and gate B. We're at airside B. So we go through, and it says clear to the right, clear lane. And then on the left, it just says general boarding. Okay. Well, I'm thinking clear and TSA pre, that's the same. No. So I got this big ass line on general board, and I roll up like a big Johnny Slick, Yeah. And they're like, okay, sir, well here. What's your pre number? I mean, say, what's your clear number? It usually is like your phone number or something. So I give, she's like, no. Let me see. Put your face into this. I tried to put my face in this little box. They take a picture of me, and it goes. So I'm like, she's like, sir, are you sure that you're clear? When I showed her my phone, I go, well, TSA pre. She's like, oh no, we don't have a pre line here. What? What do you mean you don't have a pre line here? No, we only have clear. We don't have pre. So I'm like, what in the hell? So yeah, I have to wait in line, Lummy, because I guess every airport's got a clear program, but not every airport has a TSA pre program.
0: Iggy McGillicuddy, $20.
2: So that's BS, Bubba, because they used to all have pre checks before they had clear. Because clear's a newer thing, and clear's supposed to be like an international thing,
1: right? And I'm not.
2: And now they're screwing all the pre checks.
1: So yeah, because so
2: that's
1: here's
2: ridiculous.
1: A guy like me who doesn't need to fly. I'm not going to fly internationally, but I want to fly. I can potentially go see my dad in Reno. I go up to Indiana. Whatever. If I do any traveling, it's going to be domestically, not internationally. I don't need the clear gimmick, and most people in America don't. And I don't think most people have the clear gimmick. I think most people have the TSA pre, which is what I got.
0: Yeah.
1: So she goes, oh, no, sir. We don't. I said, so I can't go through this line? Like, pew, pew. She's like, no, sir. You have to go all the way around to that big line. This line's big because it's every jobber. So we finally get up there, and I got everything ready. My boots off because I got steel in my toes, so they always set the detector off. Got my boots off, got my watch off, got my hat off, got my wallet in the thing. I got my roll-on. You have to put your roll-on in the container, too, now. They got to send that through. They just don't send it out as a roll-on. They got to put it in a container. I think that should, like, Dan, I think the containers are how big an actual carry-on can be, so they can automatically determine right away if you're too big or not, if it won't fit in the bucket. So mine fits in the bucket perfect. Been waiting about 15, 20 minutes longer than I need to. Go through. Oh, man, your bag's been flagged. What? Your bag's been flagged. Come over here. So let me, I got to go. Me and Aaron.
2: Did you have butt wipes in it? Did you have butt wipes
1: no,
2: in it? Because butt wipes will cause your bag to be flagged.
1: So I didn't know that, Dan, but thank you.
2: For no one,
1: so I guess the federal largest amount of anything you can have liquid wise is 3.6 ounces, which is just bigger than a trial size. So I have this this deodorant, this spray on deodorant. It's actually Women's Secret. I wear women's deodorant.
0: It lasts longer.
2: Strong enough for a man, but made for a woman.
1: Yeah, well, I love, I forget which one it is. It's like Secret, and it's 4 ounces. It's like 4 ounces. Now it's like $6, $7. I don't care how much it costs. But so it's like, and I travel with it. It's noticeably smaller than the bigger jug that I have here. So all of a sudden, sir, this your bag? Yeah. Well, can you come over here? Yeah. Okay. Let me get my shoes and everything. He starts going through my stuff. I don't have anything there. I got some dirty, I don't got nothing in there. He goes, aha, there we go. I go, yeah, what's that? He goes, that, as you can see, it says 4 ounces. You're only allowed 3.6. And I it's not a wonder I didn't get thrown out, because I got a little Dr. Diaco belligerent. I said, usually I'm just like, I try not to be belligerent. I just try to be Johnny Blinden guy. I don't want no problems. And I finally go, are you fucking kidding me? Are you kidding? You flagged my bag, made me jump through all these extra hoops, open my bag up, take your little poker and prod it all away for something that's 0.4 ounces smaller, bigger than it's supposed to be. Sir, you have two options. You can, you know, like something about something, or you can just leave it here. And, well, I think the only options were, you know, leave it here or don't travel. You're like,
2: at that point, Bubba, it's, you know, they're confounding the rule. It's not that the container has to be 4 ounces. It's just the fluid in the container has to be 3.6 ounces.
1: Oh.
2: So what I would have done is I would have taken it and then sprayed it in his face for 30 seconds and say, now it's 3 ounces, asshole.
1: Well, you can noticeably, like, it's only half full.
2: Right.
1: So
2: you say it's not 4 ounces of fluid in here.
1: Oh, you know what?
2: F off.
0: Yeah.
1: See, Dan, that's the difference of you being smart and me being, you know, Johnny Dumb Guy. So anyway, we get through that.
2: He just wanted to show everyone in the baggage check lane that you had women's secret deodorant.
1: But whatever. Thank God. Whatever. So, thank God I didn't have Erica's butt plug.
2: Hey, that's fine. Those are good. You can have pot. You can have butt plugs all day long. Just don't have 4 ounces of secret deodorant.
1: Yeah, exactly. Could
2: take the whole plane
1: now,
2: out with that.
1: Would that have pissed you off too, Dan? Listen, it was kind of like an extra 5 minutes of them, because they had two other people in front of me that were looking for bad stuff. God forbid I'm a 0.4, you know, secret antiperspirant over caper, you idiot. So I actually cussed him out a little bit. Went to my gate, but let me see. So I had moved my ticket. I went on the Southwest app and modified my my return trip home to get. I had first row both ways.
0: Oh, nice!
1: Like, I'm gonna get off this first row and get on like row two or three. And so I got in row. We got in row four, which was still like extra leg room and what have you. So I, you know how the flight attendants will sometimes, especially on Southwest and some of the lower budget deal like Spirit, what have you, when it was around, they would be kind of funny. You know, like they would be like, if you're traveling with your kid, I have no idea why you'd want to do that. But please secure your face mask over your, then help your child. You know, like they
2: would, they think they're comedians.
1: No. So, and Dan, I will tell you this, like, 95% of them are not funny.
2: I agree.
1: They are just funny in their stupid little world. It's cheesy. It's cheese dick. Like, it's just stupid.
2: It's like the whole Miguel thing I had. He had a 15-minute routine that sucked.
1: But I'll tell you this.
2: And he thought it was funny because he was a gay black guy.
1: But I'll tell you this. So this guy that does his routine, I wish, Lummy, to God, I just wish. I'm so stupid. I got to be quicker on the draw.
2: Oh, yeah.
1: Had I recorded this, I'm not saying it would go viral, but it could, because I'm going to tell you something, Dan. As much as people, this guy, and arguably, you, me, Lummy, we're probably a little more, you know, less likely. Like, some people would find, you know, some of this cheese stuff funny. We're a little bit tougher of a crowd, you know.
2: And we're sensitive to it.
1: Right, right.
0: Yes.
1: But this guy, Dan, I'm telling you, even you being a prick, this guy was absolutely hilarious. I mean, like, it was very entertaining, very funny, very funny.
2: Oh, you got yourself a precious gem.
1: So, and his name was Steve, and it was like a whole big rendition about, like, he goes, I think on one of the ones he goes, something about if we crash land and like securing your belongings or something like that. And he goes, if you had any real money, you would have been flying United first class anyway. So chances are you don't have a lot of money in your wallet. Like, he was like, I mean, it was funny as hell. He was so funny. So that's good. That's good. So let me, I'm all buckled up. I lift up the seat, the armchair. I got plenty of room. And Southwest has it where you can hook up to their Wi-Fi. And then right there on your TV, you go to the Southwest portal. And courtesy of T-Mobile, you can, you know, watch. They have, like, you know, they had ESPN and ABC and NBC and Fox and CNN. So, you know, you can watch stuff. Like, you know, I watched some college football. And the Milwaukee Indy race, you know, right there on your phone. So we're flying back from from Indy to Tampa, and this is my last thing that kind of not tripped me up, but was part of my travel experience. And I know that this has happened to every one of you people out there, everybody in here, and everybody that flies, and you know, a couple times a year, this is bound to have happened to you, and it makes me so uncomfortable. And I wish the parents would pay better attention. But in front of me, I was against the window. Erica was in the middle, and there was an older gentleman to you know, on the aisle, and I didn't chit chat with him or nothing like that. I had my earbuds in and was watching, you know, I think I watched a little bit of the Little League World Series too.
3: Nice.
1: So, you know, I'm dialed in. In front of me, there's a mom that's in front of me, there's a kid in the middle, and there's the dad on the outside. Well, the kid, It's just little girl. She's cute. You know, like she's probably three, you know, and they give her an iPad and she's playing around with that. Now she doesn't make any noise and she's not disruptive and she's quiet and she's, you know, she's not climbing all over the seat, what have you. So she's being a good kid, but she has this thing where she would look through the cracks of the seats and look right at me. Just the kid would just look right at me. Now, there's just only so many.
2: So
1: like,
2: this is,
1: you know,
2: behind you?
1: No, she was in front of me.
2: She looked back behind you. Yes. I understand. Okay.
1: So her parents aren't paying attention. And, like, she's just staring at me. Like just looking at me. And I look at her, and I just smile. Be like, you know, I smile. And then she looks at me again, and I just kind of wave. You know, I'm like, hey, you know, hey. And then she just won't stop staring at me. And like I start, like I'm like, so I put my phone up by my face. Let me, as I'm watching, you know, the Little League World Series, blocking her, but I can tell that she's still staring right at me.
2: You're playing peekaboo. That's cute.
1: No, peekaboo is cute for 2 minutes. Peekaboo ain't cute for 2 hours.
2: Really?
1: Well, I mean, think about it.
0: Yeah, you tell that kid to turn around.
1: I'd be like,
2: she was starstruck.
1: No, that's true. Stop.
2: Yeah, that's what it was, Mommy. It's like she saw John Cena.
1: That was stupid. She doesn't know. She thinks she saw some fat old guy. That's what she saw.
2: Hey, it's John Cena behind us.
1: But, like, I mean, has any of that ever happened to you where a kid starts staring at you and it makes you feel kind of uncomfortable?
2: I don't have kids staring at me. I had a guy staring at me at the Phillies game when I was up there. I think he was videotaping me.
1: Well, I mean, that's a whole other deal. I mean, that's
2: weird.
1: I got to think the kid staring at you might be an innocent exchange. I don't know that a grown man that's videotaping you at a Major League Baseball game necessarily stands on the innocent level of what mine is.
2: Yeah,
1: I think that's a little bit more egregious. So anyway, I had this kid staring at me. And finally, about after an hour, her mom kind of started paying attention. Her mom was watching TV too, and I think her mom kind of figured out that she's, because she was small enough that she could turn completely around in her seat
2: like an owl,
1: yeah, and like lean back on the chair in front of her, and like she could sit like that, which was facing me the entire time, and she's just looking at me, and I'm like, hey, hi, everything, hey, hi, hey, what's going on, hey,
2: when did you turn 18?
1: I'm like, man, you know what, I want to watch my TV here. And I don't want you staring at me. I'm uncomfortable. So, and if I would have switched chairs with Erica, now I'm close to this big dude, and I, you know, I can't sprawl out like I want to. Did any of you guys watch the? Oh my God! Did any of you guys watch the Rays game yesterday?
3: Yes.
1: Was it
3: yes.
1: not remarkable?
2: Unbelievable!
1: Oh my
2: Watching it live.
1: God! And let me, if it hadn't been for their throwing errors, they wouldn't have been as desperate as they were, you know, down by 2 runs going into the bottom of the ninth. That might have been one of the most spectacular 2 or 3 innings that I've ever seen when, you know, you're down to, the Rays are down by 2. They got a guy on second base, and they got, what's the guy's name, the center fielder?
0: DeLuca's up?
1: Yeah, Johnny DeLuca. And he's not a home run hitter. He's only got 8 for the year, and maybe even 7 at that time, maybe 8 now.
2: He doesn't play all the time, though.
1: No,
2: that's the other problem, is that he's not always on the field.
1: Right, he's probably...
2: He's a part-timer.
1: But he's on the more starting side than... He probably plays 60 or 70% of the games.
0: He's in the rotation to get shifted in.
1: So he hits this. Now, the Rays are down by 2.
0: Two out.
1: Two out.
0: Yeah.
1: Two outs. bottom of the ninth, and they got arguably, probably next to our guy, the first or second greatest reliever named Miller in the entire game. He's certainly the best in the National League. And he
2: gives
1: would only,
2: up like two home runs a year.
1: Yeah. Yeah, he's only given up one home run this year to a Pirates guy. And, like, this guy's Johnny Closeout. This Miller dude is Johnny Closeout. Like, you're like, you know, he's like, he's got the rap. Remember when Mariano Rivera from the Yankees, let me, like, when he came in, it was just like, you know.
0: Lights out.
1: Lights out. Yep. Yes, the Sandman. So, I got to go to words and we'll have the high spot. DeLuca gets up, two outs. Bottom of the ninth, Rays down 3-1 with one guy on second base. So, you know.
2: I think he was on first.
1: Was he on first?
0: He was on first.
1: Oh, he was on first. Okay, yeah. Was it Cam? I think it was Caminero, was it not? Was Camin? I think it might have been Caminero that was on first base.
0: I think so.
1: Two outs. Was it even a full count? No, I think it was. I think it was
0: 0-1. It was 0-1, yeah.
1: So he's down 0-1. And batting against the greatest closer in baseball, down by two, and wait till you see what happened. I mean, is it one of the most freakiest things you've ever seen live? You know, it's one of the freakiest baseball plays I've ever seen. Probably, let me next to the one that hit Jose Canseco on top of the head and bounced over.
0: That's a good one.
1: This would probably be second. End up tying the game. Rays take it into overs, and take it into extras, and end up winning. It was a great game. I got those things coming up next. Stand by.
3: You know, he probably shouldn't have said that.
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1: Gabby, I just hate it when I miss a big play when it rains.
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12: 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We got a brand new gray Bubba Army hat, or I should say cap. What else has she got up there? 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Huck inspired UV shirt, both in gray and blue, I think have been reordered. And then arguably one of the we reordered gray Bubba Army shirts, and these things are so well made. They're true to size. We've had some issues with, you know, 2 and 3X's being a little bit smaller than they should be. These are dead on. They're very, very economically priced. Maybe your standard Bubba Army protocol shirt, your standard black one, is getting worn out. Get you a new one for $22. Also available in black as well. And so they're in, and she's on. I think half the people have received theirs, and I'm asking the Bubba Army I'll have Gary or something make me something on Instagram or Facebook or in various places we could post about, display, the Bubba Army watches are out. Please take a picture of yours, and just like pictures, people taking pictures of their watches, because half of everybody's already gotten their watches. And the other half, Lummi helped her. I helped her pack and ship yesterday.
13: Nice.
12: And they got the remaining of the Bubba Army Submariner inspired Rolex Submariner watch are now going out in two styles, the stainless and the two tone. And Dan has them both.
14: Would that be a good time to open them?
12: Yeah. Now would be a good time for you to just kind of analyze. Now, mind you, Dan, these are $74.99. So, factor in the low cost of, this would be probably normally, I think Trump sold his watches for $4.99 or $5.99.
13: Yeah, so, they're pricey.
12: And they're not. And his second hands tick. Mine's got the smoother moment, the smoother tick, if you will. And they're only $75. They're 42.5 millimeters. They got a good weight about them. Well, I don't know why I'm trying to sell them to you, because they're completely sold out. Like, we don't have any more left. But just for those that had faith in me and the fact that, it's going to be a nice, heavier, chunky watch, not some cheap. And for $74.99, I don't think you're going to get a better watch than that. Dan is a watch expert, and so he has both of them. So, Dan, your initial thoughts. Well, I mean, Dan, even to the box, like, it even has a nice box.
14: It's a beautiful box, comes with a little padded cushion.
12: Yeah.
14: And wrapped around that, which is nice. It's a beautiful watch. I mean, I like the way the crystal is. It's got the little bubble, so you can read the date easier.
12: No jeweler marks
14: on the side.
12: And the other thing is, if you look at the initial watch here, which is on my screen, we didn't know that we were going to get the bubble date gimmick. So that's
14: which is nice.
12: Yes, it kind of
14: that's the cue that makes it look like the Rolex.
12: Right. That end, that's what us guys really want to know. We don't look at our watches usually for the time. We look at as to what day it is most often. So,
13: that's right.
12: Anyway, man, please.
14: Blue is beautiful. It's a beautiful blue.
12: Thank you. Especially for $75. So anyway, it's got the Bubba Army logo. It's got the dial. And so anyway, Dan, I wanted to get your your opinion on it. And
14: it's got Bubba Army in the clasp too.
12: Yep,
14: I like that.
12: Yep. And then the back of the watch, I think, has got Bubba Army on it as well.
14: Yeah, it's so much nicer with the date, Bubba.
12: It is.
14: It really is.
12: So anyway, go to Bubba Army merch store and or shop and get some of the other things. Lasker's shirt sold out in 5 hours. We ordered more Lasker shirts, and I'm in the process of designing the Barp watch, and I actually have a picture to show Dan.
14: Beautiful watches, Bubba.
12: For the well, thank you. Thank you for those. And which leads me to assure everybody the Barp watches, because I'm using the same manufacturer, will be very nice. You're not going to be able to buy them, obviously, in lieu of a ring this year. We're doing the watches, the Barp watches. Dan and Jay are going to help me design them. I have one. I found one that a base watch I can work on and make some additions to. I'm going to show Dan here privately before he leaves today. I think it's going to be 46 millimeters. So that's even
14: that's trophy size.
12: That's big.
14: It's a big watch.
12: I want a big watch. Like, you know, I want a kind of a little bit of an obnoxious, overbearing watch, kind of like my Breitling, something really big and noticeable, but yet manageable. So please know that if you ordered a watch, one of my Bubba Army Yachtmaster inspired watches, they're going to the post office today. You should have them soon. And let's see if maybe Gary Cantrell can take a couple pictures of the watches, put up on Facebook saying, hey, Bubba Army, show us your watch.
14: All right.
12: You know, in the comment section, show us your watch. Appreciate it on all of our various socials. So the Rays, they're playing the Padres, and the Rays are our team. You know, maybe they're not your team, but they're our team. This is our show. And we want to talk about it.
14: They also have the best record in the American League. They're tied for the second best record in all of baseball. I mean, they're a great team this year. Their closer, Baker, has had an amazing streak of saves.
12: Caminero is over 300. Simpson's over 300.
14: Also, Caminero's tied for most home runs in the American League.
12: Lemmy, how about that Hicks throw out on third? Yeah. How about that Cannon? So anyway, the Rays are fun to watch. They're our team, and let me know. Am I gonna get a copy on this?
13: Might be all right because it's baseball.
12: Well,
13: it all depends because it's not on a major.
12: Maybe if I play it.
13: Yeah, start and stop.
12: And start and stop. So here it is. Now this Miller character, their closer for San Diego, he's arguably, you know, he's the best in the National League as far as records and whip and ERA and, you know, all that kind of stuff. He's the number one closer in the National League, and he's probably either first or second to our guy, the Baker dude. Those are the two best relievers in baseball. And so we got this dude. I mean, we're doomed. I mean, if you just look at that, you're done. You got the best closer in baseball. You got two outs, bottom of the ninth, down by two. You do got a pesky guy over there on first, but I mean, you know, you got so many more things going for you. A fly out gets you out of the inning, you know, and you're down by two.
13: And DeLuca was already 0-for-3 for the game.
12: Yeah, DeLuca's 0-for-3. You get the best reliever in one of the best relievers in baseball. He's got a 2-run lead. He's got two outs in the bottom of the ninth. I mean, the guy's only given up one home run all year to some Pittsburgh Pirate dude. One, just one.
14: But you got my favorite Italian baseball player out there.
12: So he's got DeLuca up there. Hey, man, we got Johnny DeLuca up there. Yeah, hey, yo, Johnny DeLuca with that. And he's got that 80s, you know, cop mustache. Like, he you know, like, yes. Johnny DeLuca looks like he should be like a Florida Highway Patrolman.
14: Back in the days, they're like Pete Schmidt.
12: Yeah, exactly. Pete Schmidt called and asked for his mustache back. So
14: Mike Schmidt.
12: Yeah, Mike Schmidt.
14: Pete Rose, Mike Schmidt.
12: Yeah, Pete never had a mustache.
14: No.
12: Pete was always clean shaven. So here we go. And we're down one. And the guy's already got a strike on us. Best pitcher in baseball. Nine. All right, so we hit it. Now, you can just tell from the bat that it's going to be like he didn't get all of it, so it didn't look like it was going to. It may not make it out. Like, you know, if you look at the swing, Lummy, it's not a power swing. It's more of a, it looks like more of a pop-up. Right?
13: Well, like, from right, he looked like he was trying to cover himself, like a foul ball, kind of.
12: Yeah. It's like, oh, my, go foul.
13: Yeah.
12: So here we go. Okay. So he hits it. Now, the Rays, interesting enough, are the only team in baseball, and it goes for both teams. They both get this advantage, but they have this big, big railing for home runs and, you know, out of the park. And then they got this little section right here, and the wall's like maybe 4 foot tall. And they got catering, like, you know, chafing dishes and stuff behind here. But, you know, there's a noticeable drop-off. But if you go even over this part, you're a home run. But most players can go right against the fence if something's that close and catch it. Because, you know, it's only 4 foot. So here we go.
4: Fly ball back in the left.
12: Here we go.
4: Toward the corner.
12: So hold on. So the guy catches it right there. If you look. Dan, can you see the ball?
14: That looks like a 6 feet, not four. I mean, that looks like it's his height.
13: No, it's like a tiny wall.
12: Once he gets up to it. So he's got the ball, and here's the deal. I don't necessarily know if it was going to go out. It might have hit the wall. I mean, not have gone out.
13: It probably would have hit the wall.
12: So he catches it. Hold on. And in catching it, he bounces against the wall. And the ball bounces out of his glove and over the other side of the fence, and it's a homie. Watch.
4: And that ball is gone. Home run.
12: So he catches it right there.
13: Good play.
12: He got great play. Catches it right there.
4: Hello.
12: And you can see it.
13: And yeah, it was going to be short too.
12: It might have been short.
13: Yeah.
12: It might have been short. Catches the ball, his wrist kind of flips, like a little floppy wrist deal. Might have been a foul ball too, Lummy.
13: It would have been close.
12: And so look at this. It flips right out of his glove. Ready?
4: On it all.
12: Bloop.
4: One pitch.
12: And
4: belts the home run.
12: Here's a better look. Ready? Boom. So Danny catches it, right? I mean, you know, that's in his glove. Like, that's a catch.
14: Clearly in his glove.
12: Clearly
14: in his glove. In the middle. Right in the center.
12: Not even like lip. Like, fully in the webbing. Right? Right?
4: Mm-hmm.
12: Boom. He's got it. I mean, at this point, I mean, that's a hell of a snag. I mean, this is on the highlight reel, no matter how this, I mean, obviously, it's the rarest thing that could have happened, where he hit it, caught it. His wrist flipped over the wall, and the ball fell out of his glove. Home run. Whereas, if he would have caught it, it also would have been on the highlight reel. You know, you just robbed this guy of a game-tying, you know, walk-off, bottom of the ninth, home run. Ready? Boom. Catches it. Even takes, like, a step. Boom. Hits the wall. Gets limp wrist Willie.
4: DeLuca's not home run.
14: Out.
12: He's like, what? Now, Miller, greatest pitcher in baseball, one of them. He thinks we're good. My guy's got it. Hell yeah, it was a close one.
4: That low wall.
12: Now look. Oh, damn. The craziest play I've ever... One of the craziest plays I've ever seen.
14: Yeah. As soon as that happened, I knew that was going to make the highlight reel.
12: So, Lummy, it looks
14: like... Then they had a great comeback. They held it together.
12: Yes.
14: Baker had a scoreless 10th inning.
12: I know what I was going to ask you, Lummy.
13: Yeah.
12: So, if you watch it on TV... Are those selfish mother effers running so many commercials that they run into the inning already in progress? Because I'm watching the game, and it's going like the bottom of the 10th, and it's like when they get back from their commercials and what have you, Machado is already on second.
14: That happened twice, Bubba, yesterday.
12: Yes.
14: Happened twice yesterday.
12: And I'm like, hold on. I'm like, did I miss something? Or are they starting the? Did they come back from break and there's already a guy on second?
14: Yep, that happened twice.
12: Twice.
14: That happened twice.
12: Once for the Rays, and once for the Padres.
14: You're like, how do you get on base? Did they start him on base?
12: I'm like,
13: yeah, you start him on base in extra innings.
12: But Lummy, is that because they're so greedy that they got to go that extra 30 seconds and the game doesn't wait for anybody because they got their clocks now? They got their, you know, 2 minute and 25 second exchange, you know, 20 seconds once the pitcher gets the ball. You know, they have all types of different, you know, to keep the game moving along, and it does great. But don't you think the TV stations would time? They know how long how long their breaks are. I think it's, 2 minutes and 30 seconds between innings or something like that.
13: Yeah.
12: And, I mean, they're strict on it. Like, they're strict on it. So wouldn't you build your commercial stop sets so that you're back by the first pitch? Instead, we come back, there's a guy on second. Well, I turn to Eric and I go, was I looking at my phone? And she's like, no, they just came back from commercials and the guy's already on second. And I'm like, let me, I feel like I was playing a who's on first, who's on second gimmick. I'm like, hold on. So,
13: well, the new extra inning rule, I think for the last 2 years, you get a guy on second now.
12: Don't even think about screwing with me.
13: I'm not. It's the international rule.
14: You get a guy on second. It's just like some Uncle Ben's rice fund.
12: No, hold on. Are you being honest?
13: Yeah, extra innings. It's the
12: Lummy, don't screw with me.
13: Okay. I mean, they put a guy in second. It's to make the game go quicker.
12: So are you being for real?
13: Yeah.
12: No. Like, don't lie to me. Like I'm officially, like, you're not trying to be your friend and for you to rib me. I want you to be honest with me.
13: They've been doing it for a couple of years now.
12: Okay.
13: Yeah.
12: So they start. So it's not me. I'm not absolutely retarded like I think I am, and think that I missed.
13: No, you didn't miss a whole at bat.
12: So they start the game. So each extra inning, they start with a guy on second.
13: Yes, sir.
12: Okay. That makes perfect. Now, Dan, it makes perfectly sense, right? Because sure I didn't know. What?
14: How did Baker let a guy on second?
12: And then I thought to myself, man, how lucky is that both teams got doubles? and it might have been right at the first. It had to be only the first. The guy only threw one pitch, and both teams got doubles. Well, and then I go to I actually went on my ESPN app and went to box score and be like, how did the guy get on second? Like, they don't even have hit or nothing.
13: Yeah, it's the new rule. They changed.
14: The last batter out starts at second.
13: Yep.
12: Okay.
13: Yes, that's how it is.
12: Oh, so the last batter out then starts at second.
14: Yeah, they don't skip a batter.
12: Oh, that's great. I would have lost
14: it's like
12: that bet.
14: 3-on-3 on hockey in the overtime.
12: Right. I would have lost that bet. But I think it does assure the fact that it's going to probably go faster than, you know, having a guy on second. It's going to actually speed the game up. I love it.
13: Yeah, they proved it that, like, obviously with the guy on second starting it out, that usually they can hit him over to third and then get him in, so it increases.
12: Well,
13: their speed.
12: A nice base hit gets a fairly quick guy in.
13: Yes,
12: you know, and so anyway, there you go. The Rays are now what, 4.5 up on the Yankees.
13: Yes,
12: and their stadium deal got locked in.
13: Lock it in,
12: absolutely. Finally. Locked in.
14: I thought we were gonna have peace in Iran before that stadium deal ever got locked in.
12: No, we're not. We're not having any peace in Iran, please. So college football started this past weekend. Not any real sexy matchup. Most teams schedule a bunch of powder puffs for their first couple weekends.
13: Week zero. This
12: was week zero where a few, like, I think Bill Belichick got a big win over TCU.
13: Yeah, in Ireland.
12: And I really don't know of any sexy games.
13: No, there was
12: and there's
13: no
12: not a lot
13: games.
12: Of and so it opens up on what, Thursday, and there's not a, I don't know that there's any sexy games on Thursday, but you know, you got everything from Rutgers to versus Mass,
14: Colorado, Georgia Tech's a big
12: game.
14: Well,
12: that's Thursday. Is that Thursday?
14: Yeah.
12: Oh yeah, yeah. So really, the sexiest game is at 8 o'clock on Thursday night, and that Deion travels to Georgia Tech. And the interesting point about that is this. Both of those guys took over their programs at the same time. Remember, like, Georgia Tech, Deion was in the running for USF, Georgia Tech, and Colorado. That was Deion's final three. USF, Georgia Tech, and Colorado. So the USF guy, he's already came and gone.
13: There you go. Yeah, he's at Auburn.
12: Right? I mean, he already came in, conquered, and left.
13: Moved up.
12: And then the guy from Georgia Tech, it's my understanding he's really put together a pretty good program. Like, they're pretty good.
13: Yeah, it's not going to be an easy game for Colorado.
12: And Deion, you know, obviously his first couple of years he was good, but he had a fall off last year, and Deion needs to win six games this year.
14: Well, he doesn't have a Heisman Trophy winner and his son is quarterback.
12: I know.
14: Those made a difference.
12: Welcome to the rest of the college world where they have to go out and find guys. Friday night, maybe the Oklahoma UTEP. That
13: what?
12: Might be the
13: Indiana State at Purdue. That's going to be a burner.
12: They're going to get killed. I actually found the Indiana State Southeast Missouri SEMO game. I watched it. Indiana State got beat, but they hung in there pretty good. So really Friday night, there's nothing really sexy Friday night. And then Saturday, I mean, is there anything sexy? It's all a bunch of pushovers. Number six, Indiana plays North Texas. Alabama plays East Carolina. Number one, Ohio State plays Ball State. Like, there's, I don't know that there's, it, number two, Oregon plays Boise State. Three, Georgia plays Tennessee State.
13: LSU Clemson will be a decent matchup at 7:30.
12: Yeah. And then this is the 1 week that the NFL takes off. This was usually their fourth preseason game. They're taking it off now. And, you know, the season starts not this weekend, but next, right?
13: Yes.
12: Packers got into a barn burner with Phoenix, I think 42-38.
13: And Josh Jacobs, four games.
12: He's done.
13: Yeah.
12: No, is it four games or is it done?
13: I thought it was four games.
12: Will you look at that further? Because I thought he was put on the commissioner list, and it was for the entire year. Will you look at the update format? Then when we come back,
13: yes, sir.
12: All right. Now when we come back, I'm not trying to, like, you know, shove this up everybody's ass or nothing, but, you know, some of the one, two, like some of these stories that we're going to talk about with regards to what we're doing over in Iran. They align with what Pete said, and I know everybody will hate, no, Bubba. Bubba's a mark for Pete. Pete said. I will tell you, if you listen to both podcasts about, you know, the first episode was, you know, bigger than Iran. The Iran war is bigger than Iran. How money, oil, and power led us here. That was part one of the Iran breakdown. In part two, we miscalculated. China found America's weak spot. Then Iran started squeezing on our Deadly Intentions podcast. And some of which, by the way, go to Deadly Intentions Show on our YouTube channel. Or let me, I think it's right there on our Bubba Army YouTube channel as well.
13: Yes, it is.
12: And watch these or listen to these, because it really breaks down some stuff that we're potentially going through right now, including how we got the Venezuelan oil. Pete broke all that down, how that happened. And finally, Tucker Carlson says that Trump needs to be removed immediately. He's got it all broke down where Trump needs to get the hell out of here.
13: It looks like he's off the Trump train.
12: Oh, he really is. And I mean, here's a guy that was wasn't he the lead speaker for the RNC?
13: Yes, he was.
12: I mean, he was the guy, right?
14: Yeah.
12: The guy.
14: He was wiping his mouth after all the MAGA D-sucking.
12: No, I wasn't going to quite go there, but thank you, Dan. I appreciate it for the description. Hello. 813-90-BUBBA, 813-902-8222. Getting ready to go into words, but I figured I'd run through the phones real fast. Yes, you're on the air, buddy.
5: Hi. I recall, like, a couple months ago, didn't you say you were going to interview John Morgan or something to that effect?
12: I have spoke to John, and John's been traveling. And I've seen him on a couple other podcasts, and I raised hell with him. I'm like, John, you're doing a couple other podcasts. Why can't you do mine? And he's like, he's assured me that he's going to get back to me and give me some availability. So yes, I'm working on it, but you know, I can only do when John's available. But I am working on it.
5: Thank you. I love the show. I also got the watch. I can't wait to get that, and I'm going to take a picture of that as soon as I get that. Is there any hashtags, Bubba Army, that I could
12: I would just say all hashtags could be, like, you know, the Bubba Army.
13: Yeah, the Bubba Army.
12: The Bubba Army. Something that easy. Just, okay? All right, buddy. Thanks. Appreciate it. Hello.
6: Yes, I was calling to tell you about that extra inning rule that Lummy told you about, and tell you I was there at the NASCAR race and saw your son walk across the stage for the pre-ceremony race stuff.
12: Yeah, that was kind of cool, though. NASCAR, about 5-6 years ago, realized they had a little bit of an issue with regards to getting Floridians to go to the Speedway. And yeah, I think they've controlled a lot of their own destiny with, you know, moving the Clash and the July. This race that was held this past weekend was usually July 4th. So I feel like they've somewhat done it to themselves. So they are working with smaller tracks like ours and Volusia, New Hendry, Lake City, to try to bring, you know, Florida or NASCAR Florida Racing back to the grassroots of the people that go to short tracks. So as part of that, they for the drivers' pre-race ceremonies, they take the points champions from all of our divisions and introduce them on stage right before the drivers get introduced, and then give them like this really nice little suite and everything. And our general manager Candy handled all that, and I did see it on Tyler's Facebook. That was kind of cool.
6: Yeah, it was very cool. I just wanted to tell you, it was really neat seeing your son walk across the stage, and y'all have a great day.
12: You too, my friend. Yeah, it's kind of cool. So they work with the local tracks, you know, and to try to get grassroots. I think their scheduling has done it to them more. I think Floridians still kind of resent NASCAR for taking the Clash away and then for moving this race from July to August. I think that Floridians, you kind of are upset about that. But anyway, they work with us, and we're allowed to introduce our points champions and have them introduced before the race, which was kind of cool. And then they give all of the local tracks, like we have one suite that we all... I didn't go. I wasn't going. I just got back from Indiana. And I
14: had to have been out of gas yourself.
12: I'm not only out of gas in life, I'm out of gas with my show, I'm out of gas with everything. Traveling, hold on yards.
13: Josh Jacobs is out of gas. They haven't announced what his suspension will be.
12: Idiot. Strangulates his girlfriend, takes her phone from her. Oh, that sounds familiar, does it not? And that's a crime in Indiana. It's not a crime in Florida that a grown man can take a woman's phone and withhold it from her. That gets you, as an NFL player, in Green Bay, they still hold you accountable for your actions when you do something like a domestic violence, or you put your hands on a woman, or you grab her phone. And so, like, you got to think, Dan, in Green Bay, you can't get any more of an elite celebrity than being a Packer. There's nothing going on in that town.
14: Right. That's pinnacle.
12: Right. It's not like you're even competing against the hot, like in Tampa. You know, you can be a Buccaneer, but you still got the Rays and you still got the Lightning. So you got a couple other professional athletic, you know, teams involved in your town. So you might not be, you know, the biggest star in town, right?
14: Right. There's gonna be other studs.
12: Yeah, you got you know, our goalie for the Lightning. You got Kucherov. You got, you know, a plethora of Rays that are all stars. But if you're in Green Bay, man, and you're a Packer, there ain't no, maybe some dude that's leading the bowling league down there on Thursday nights. I mean, I don't know who the next best celebrity is, and you know. Just goes to show you that the police department and the state attorney and the prosecuting attorney, they don't care about who, you know, how important you are, including but not limited to being a Packer. They're going to hold you accountable for the crime that you committed. You put your hands on a woman and you took her cell phone. That's a crime, even if you're a Packer. Well, it should be here, too, even if you're a stupid radio personality. Right?
13: Yeah.
12: How does that not go down?
14: If you had grabbed his wife's phone, it would have gone down.
12: But not Bubba the Love Sponge's girlfriend, right? That's kind of the story behind the story. Most women are protected unless you happen to be the woman of Bubba the Love Sponge. Then they can do whatever they want to you. We'll get into the Trump stuff. Next, it's everything from how Trump took Venezuela, or how now we've officially taken over Venezuelan's oil. That sounds familiar. Pete said it in our first episode. We went in there and took their oil, and we got rid of the leader that was changing their oil trading system to the Chinese Brink system, and went back to the United States petrodollar and put the woman in charge. It was the vice president of the guy that we took out. He's currently in America, going to be tried for some nonsense. And we got her in there because she put the dollar, she put the oil back to the dollar. And in fact, I think that we said, we're going to go ahead and broker your oil. We're selling your oil.
13: Well, we got 65 billion barrels of it.
12: Yeah. So now, is that going to lower our gas prices?
13: It should.
12: Because, and Pete said it in episode one, we're going to take over their oil. And we did. We'll get to that next.
11: Mission accomplished. Sure. Another segment failed. More of the Bubba the Love Sponge Show after this.

0: Jacob's Tika, which, by the way, I had lunch with Johnny and his lovely wife. First time I've met Miss Johnny K. Her name's Kathy, and she's... Now I know where Johnny gets all of his coolness. Maybe he's not even that cool. It's just Kathy that's cool.
1: Oh, really?
0: Johnny's just loaded. I think Johnny's the rich one, and she's the one that makes all the decisions. She's pretty cool. She's kind of got that it factor about herself. A lot of women have swagger, and some women don't. She's got the swagger. And thank you, Johnny K, for all that you do for us. Johnny K, on the PayPal, huge. Appreciate it. Thank you. So this next story, we're going to get into the Trump stuff with regards to what's happened in the Iranian war, including but not limited to Tucker telling him, you know, that he needs to be removed from office immediately. A lot of what the Trump Iranian war stuff that we're going to cover, a lot of it is right, just like Pete predicted on our Deadly Intentions podcast Deadly Intentions show on YouTube, Facebook, all the places. The last two segments are about the Iranian war, broke up in one and two segments, and he really lays out a lot of what we're going to talk about here momentarily. So the one thing, and Dan, I know that you're very pro-Trump, but yet you will, you know, do, when he obviously has a misstep or tries to act like a king or tries to act like, a dictator, I think that you sometimes will admit it or get frustrated with his megalomania, narcissistic type ways. And
2: I try to be objective.
0: This is just not, this really is not cool. And just because he, whether you're a news anchor or you're a content provider in any way, shape, or form, as the president of the United States, you got to take a certain amount of ribbing or a certain amount of parody, if you will. People, you know, you have the highest profile job in the world. With that comes polarization. With that comes people's opinion. And, you know, especially when you are reporting the news, you're allowed to have an opinion. And, you know, the president can't use the commission that is the oversight commission or the regulatory commission for broadcast, you know, materials.
3: Dr. Remulak, $100.
0: Thank you, Dr. Remulak. I got it for you there, too. And thank you, Dr. Remulak. I think it's Hall of Famer.
3: Yes, he is.
0: Dr. Remulak.
3: Yes, brand new.
0: So, like, you can't use your enforcement arm of all communications, all terrestrial, you know, over-the-air legacy communications, whether it's ABC, NBC, CBS, you know, television and radio and, you know, other forms of NBC, CBS, Fox, CNN, you know, CNBC. You know, and this happens to be the franchise that he's targeting here, using his FCC to potentially look into journalists' opposing opinion of what you're doing. Like, if you're going to use the FCC to punish the woman that is the host of Meet the Press. Now, Meet the Press, a long-standing and very prestigious NBC franchise, and over the years, it's had some really prestigious hosts. And it's in a little bit of a limbo area right now with this woman. I don't think she's the strongest host that the legendary Meet the Press has had over the years. But,
2: obvious DEI hire.
0: But no.
2: Obvious no, DEI hire.
0: No, she had a career way. She had a career way before this.
2: Yeah, paved with DEI comfort along the entire
0: Dan,
2: way.
0: She actually
2: from college.
0: She's
2: to every job she's ever gotten.
0: She's actually very talented. Okay, and she has an opposing view of what Donald's doing. And well, here it is. And Donald now has threatened to punish NBC. By the way, it's Kristen Welker. She's been around for a long time. She's pretty accomplished. Dan thinks that she's been a DEI hire. I think that she actually is pretty good on her own merits. And obviously, NBC has now, you know, put her at the hosting table of the very legendary Meet the Press. Now, maybe she's not as good as some of the very legendary Meet the Press people, but she's allowed her own opinion. And I just don't understand how the president of the United States can use the FCC to do anything other than regulate obscenity, people using maybe different frequencies or having too much power on a frequency or not getting your public EOE file, and you know, all, and there's different, you know, not doing the emergency broadcast system correctly. There's a lot of different things that the FCC is in charge of, and in, you know, and included, you know, when I got all my obscenity charges, all my, I was, you know, I broke FCC guidelines of community standards, and I was deemed to be indecent. Having a man hang a 10-pound weight from his testicles, having, you know, Scooby-Doo and Shaggy go into

0: as much as it sucked for me, it was well within their, it's well within what they do. I don't think that the FCC can be used as the president's weaponized watchdog to start quelling people's First Amendment, you know, their First Amendment and their opinion of how you're doing your job. I don't think that that is within the FCC guidelines at all, and I think it's very much an abuse of power. I don't like it. This hits home because I've been the subject of FCC inquiries. I've been the subject of FCC violations. And, you know, and listen, let's be honest, Lummy, we have made fun of all the presidents. I mean, yes. like
1: I appreciate you doing this.
0: Obviously, a Bill Clinton parody. And, you know, if Bill Clinton would have weaponized the FCC, he would be coming after me for this, probably.
1: I'm not quite sure how it works. Forgive me, Father.
0: By the way, he's confessing. Lummy, this bit is Bill Clinton confesses to the Pope. Okay?
2: Oh, yeah.
0: All right. So there you go.
1: For I have sinned.
3: No.
4: Oh, wow.
1: Excuse me.
3: He said, no, quit. No, quit sinning, my son.
1: I realize I'm not Catholic, but I really need to cover my ass here, so if you could give me absolution or whatever you call it, I'd really appreciate it.
3: Yes. How long has it been since your last confession, my son?
1: Well, it depends on your definition of long.
3: Long. Long like this wooden staff here.
1: Ouch. Okay.
0: All right, so anyway, it goes on and talks about, you know, Bill getting oral. And yeah. It really does. It's very dirty, and it's very long. And then here's another one where we made fun of Bush, and we're like, if Bush was the captain of the Titanic, how would it have gone?
5: Ladies and gentlemen, if I may have your attention, the captain of the Titanic.
6: Kick 1-2.
0: Actually, he did a great Bush.
2: Yes.
0: He did a great Bush. Listen.
6: Hey, ladies and gentlemen. As we speed across the Atlantic on our maiden voyage, I'd just like to remind you that this ship is the biggest, fastest ship in the world. And most important of all, it's unsinkable. You may have heard the rumors about a memo that said icebergs are determined to strike the Titanic, but those are just rumors from people who hate the Titanic. I can assure you, 100%.
0: Now, Bush has to keep him calm now, Lummy.
7: Iceberg!
1: 7 minutes later.
6: Check 1-2. Sorry about the delay. I was finishing up a children's book. It was a tough read, man, but I got through it.
0: I mean, basically calling him stupid, right, Dan? I mean, calling him stupid that he can't finish through a children's book.
2: No, but the argument was when the World Trade Center got hit, he was reading a children's book.
0: I know where the inference is, okay. But he also said that it was tough for him to get through calling him stupid. What the inference was. He was in Sarasota reading My Goat, and they came in and tapped him on the shoulder and said, we've been hit. We're under attack. We're under attack.
6: Now, there's been some talk from liberal passengers who hate the Titanic that we've been struck by an iceberg and we're sinking. Nothing could be further from the truth, and we will stay the course.
0: All right, so that obviously is making fun of you know, so we've had our fair share of making fun of the president. And can you imagine if, you know, they got a hair up their ass and they start, you know, doing an inquiry, not based on how dirty we were and some of the things that we actually did that were obscene, but just not, you know, making fun of the president or not spewing what his potential opinion is. Here is the Christian Welker deal. This is what has him full hot to where now he has publicly said that he's going to urge the FCC to punish NBC Christian Welker's, I guess it's potentially this little excerpt.
8: President Trump is calling for the Federal Communications Commission to punish an NBC reporter. On social media Sunday, Trump said that NBC's Christian Welker would be, quote, reported to the FCC for rebuke or punishment, end quote. The call was apparently over a TV segment about Trump's endorsement record that he didn't agree with. FCC Chairman Brendan Carr, a Trump appointee and close ally, did not respond to CNN's request for...
0: Now, Dan, it's my opinion that you could use the federal courts for slander or libel or defaming, which is a very high standard if you're the president of the United States and you're talking about a journalist. You could use potentially the civil courts.

0: system to fight this battle, but I don't think you should use the enforcement wing of your FCC.
1: Comment on the matter. NBC.
0: Let me. Can you find the me the actual comment, because I thought this one had it.
1: He had no comment about Trump's threat.
0: Yeah, I don't know what she actually said that really, really got him full hot. Like, you know, it has to be something pretty.
2: She's beyond reproach because she's a black Jewish female reporter. You can't touch her.
0: Well, you shouldn't be able to touch her.
2: Well, you should be able to criticize her if she's full of crap.
0: You should be able to promote. Hold on. You should be able to criticize, but you shouldn't be able to use your enforcement wing and weaponize the government to quell her First Amendment.
2: Yeah, but she's weaponized. Arguably, in his opinion, he's looking at her as that she has weaponized the media to attack him with falsities for 8 years.
0: Man, come on.
2: Look at the history they have. They have a lot of history together.
0: What if every politician that, you know, was offended by your position, you know, used the FCC to shut our show down? You're very opinionated on various people and various things.
2: Absolutely.
0: And they don't have they could sue us civilly if they'd like, but it's a very hard, you know, very hard threshold. The President of the United States shouldn't be able. Did you send it to me? Let me.
3: I sent you the quote. I'm trying to find the audio.
0: Okay. You sent me the quote?
3: Yeah, from Trump. What she said that made him mad. I'm trying to find the audio.
0: All right.
2: She's been saying stuff that, you know, inflammatory things about him for 10 years.
0: Kristen Welker. So then don't be the president. If the media cannot criticize you doing your job, then don't be the president.
2: But the problem, Bubba, and here's, I'm going to say this one last thing, and then we can go forward with this unbiased, is that.
0: You're not unbiased.
2: No, this is factual, Bubba. No one covers him positively.
0: It doesn't matter.
2: But everyone else, the Democrats, they give 80% positive coverage to.
0: Stop,
2: and Trump gets 95% negative coverage.
0: That's the way it always is.
2: It's taxing.
0: That's what George W. Bush said about Bill Clinton. That's what everybody says about everybody. I mean, but the one common denominator is you're the president and you got to deal with this. Otherwise, don't run for the job. I mean, like, don't, like, if you and here's the deal. If somebody has truly slandered, defamed you, then use the civil court system to right the wrong or to put them on notice. But you don't use the FCC that says meansy words about the way you're doing your job. Like, that's not what the FCC is supposed to be doing.
4: So how much
0: is this it right here, Lemmy?
3: Yes.
4: Is President Trump really shaping the midterm fight here, telling people to get out and vote? You know, how much impact is he going to have on all this?
5: Well, he's going to loom large over these midterms. There's no doubt about that. He, of course, has endorsed a slate of candidates in the primaries. He's had some mixed results, but most recently, his pick of Senator Darlene Graham, of course, the sister of the late Senator Lindsey Graham, was successful in her primary.
0: All right, so he endorsed her. She says that endorsement worked, which I'm sure is factual. She won the primary, and maybe doesn't have an opponent against her in the general. And his endorsement on the Lindsey Graham's daughter. Sister.
5: Dr. Annie Andrews in South Carolina. But this broader question, what impact will President Trump have on the midterms? He is urging Republicans and voters to go out and vote like he's on the ballot. And that could cut both ways, particularly in some of these battleground states and battleground districts.
0: All factual.
3: I mean, the Triple H.
0: His endorsement can cut both ways.
2: Definitely.
0: I don't see anything wrong so far. It's a journalistic opinion.
5: In part because of the backdrop. President Trump's approval rating at their lowest point in his second term, deeply unpopular because of the Iran war.
0: Boom. If that's all she said, that's all they were given, that's all they gave me, if that's all she said, then that even makes this more egregious because she didn't say anything wrong. I guess we should read what he posted, right? Kristen Welker, the unpopular hostess of the once great Meet the Press, now considered Meet the Fake Press, is... See, Dan... you need to be like, maybe the reason why you really, really, really think this is okay is because this is exactly how you're wired. Just like Donald Trump. You're like a mini Trump. And that's not a bad thing. He's a very successful man. He obviously has his way about himself, but I think that you're very much wired like him. And that's why you can't see the obvious issue here.
2: No, I can see the obvious issue here, but you're also not seeing the obvious issue that so many media outlets pat themselves on the back so hard that they're unbiased, and they're clearly biased.
0: But that's the way it works.
2: That's the irritation.
0: Nowhere will you find within what the FCC is supposed to do as an agency. Well, you see the actual, you know, part of their policy is to make sure journalists align with the president and are not allowed to question, badmouth, give their opinion in any way, shape, or form with regards to the sitting president.
2: But they have to have some integrity.
0: No, they don't.
2: I believe integrity is really in the charter.
0: Just stated that Donald Trump has mixed results of his. By the way, this is from Trump. This is on his Truth Social. She stated that Donald Trump. So he's talking to him about himself in third person here, right? Rather than say just stated that I have had mixed results on his endorsements of candidates with the recent win of Darlene Graham and Mike Mazzeo. Stand at 100% for the Senate and 98% for the House recently and over the long term. How can anybody be allowed to say this working for freely given public airwaves? See, here's what he's misconception is that the president doesn't control who is granted a broadcast license on public airwaves. Now, the president is in charge of regulating those through the FCC and the various rules they have with, you know, EOE and the broadcast emergency system and objectionable material, much like I got, you know, in trouble with. Also, equal time issues, so that a candidate, you know, that's on NBC and was awarded, you know, 15 minutes to talk about his candidate, they have to offer the opposing candidate 15 minutes of coverage as well. And he actually won and won a favorable ruling in the civil side. Now, Dan, if you look at the one or two victories he's had on the media side with regards to, I think he sued 60 Minutes. CBS is 60 Minutes for what, $18 million, something like that?
3: I think that's what they said.
0: All right. All of that, Dan, was brokered through the civil court system, not the FCC. The FCC had nothing to do with those victories that the president have had over legacy media. It's not cool. I'm not even going to go ahead and read all this because it's just about, you know, his endorsements and how she got it wrong and she said this and she said that. Fortunately, in the country that we live, she can say anything. She can't say Donald Trump is a child toucher or Donald Trump beats his wife or Donald Trump, you know. No, she can't say anything egregiously false or slander or defaming, but she can give her opinion on whether his endorsements work for candidates or not.
2: Absolutely she can.
0: And she can also talk about that his approval rating is at its all-time lowest, because it is. And so, wah, somebody hurt my feelings. Somebody said I was not as good as I really am. Shouldn't you, as the president, be able to maybe be a little bigger than that? We do have some real major stuff that's happening in our country right now. I would hope that our president didn't have his eye off the ball and was, you know, worried about some things that really do matter, as diesel is now $6 a gallon. And, you know, we're what was supposed to be a 4-day, 96-hour excursion in Iran is now on our 6th month with no relief in sight. I mean, that's kind of important. Instead of worrying about what some meet the press bitch says that's not even, like, bad at all. It's just her journalistic opinion. I mean, just when I want to like the guy and just when I want to love his swagger, and as he does, he pulls idiotic, narcissistic, megalomania stuff like this. Far not presidential at all. Not. I mean, please. What if Bill Clinton sued every, you know, did you ever hear Rush Limbaugh's show when Bill Clinton was in office?
2: Yes, and he was very critical of him. But Obama did go after media guys and had the FBI go after him.
0: No.
2: And when it came to the Tea Party people, instead of having the FCC go after him, he had the IRS go after them and attack all of their charters.
0: I'm not even arguing with you. I'm not even going to argue with you.
2: But I'm accurate about that. Those are accurate facts.
0: Hello, who's this?
6: This is Jake calling out of Panama City. Dan, you're grasping at this point, dude.
0: I mean,
6: you know what I'm saying? She did nothing wrong.
2: I don't think she did anything wrong either.
6: She wasn't doing nothing wrong. It's within her First Amendment right.
2: God bless
6: dude.
2: Her. She's. I support her. Okay?
0: No,
2: shut up. I support her.
0: No, Dan, you just. No, you don't.
2: I do support her.
0: No, you don't.
2: I don't. She's my favorite black Jewish female media person.
0: You're
2: absolutely. 100%.
0: You're really.
2: She's got a very good nose.
0: You're really making yourself.
2: She's from Philadelphia.
0: I mean, you're making
6: this, man.
2: She's from Philadelphia. I'm all for her, man. She went to Harvard. God bless her. She got in. Good for her. She graduated magna cum laude. She's a smart woman.
6: Yeah.
2: Okay. God bless her. I support her. He overreached.
0: Anyway,
2: he overreached. I understand my position.
0: Thank you.
2: I'm not saying that what he did isn't overreaching.
0: You set up the whole entire piece about how she was a DEI hire.
2: Without a question, she's DEI. She got in her position without a question because she's a black female Jew. Absolutely 100%. She's pretty smart. She's pretty good looking. But she's been... ocean has been parted for her to get to this point in her career. She's been very critical of Trump, which is her right to do. He's overstepping by trying to FCC go after her. But I understand his irritation. And that's all I'm saying.
0: You're pathetic.
2: I didn't justify his actions. I understand his irritation. But when the other people on the other side of the aisle have irritation, instead of using the SEC to threaten a charter, they use the IRS and the Department of Justice.
0: Do you know how critical just we were of Sleepy Joe? How he fell off his bike.
2: We were the only ones.
0: There was a lot of people. And what if all of a sudden Joe Biden used the FCC to shut me down, to get me off my 5 remaining terrestrial stations, gave all of them notices that I'm currently being investigated because I made Sleepy Joe comments and talked about how I thought he might have been borderline retarded.
2: Yes, Bubba, I agree. That would have been absolute heresy. But instead, he went directly to the social media platforms and had you censored. So, he didn't shoot me in the face. Instead, he stabbed me in the back. That's justification? That's supporting?
0: Hello.
7: Bubba, guys, good morning. This is Ross from Clearwater.
0: Hey, bud.
7: Couple things. First off, I just wanted to say thank you to you, Lummi, and whoever helped make that video for me when you were answering my questions on this topic specifically. I just wanted to let you know I got my paper back this past weekend, and I got an A on it, and I had your interview included in it on this topic. So thank you so much. I appreciate everything you guys did. It was a huge help.
0: By the way, Lummi, this guy's dad used to be like one of the big cops in Warsaw, Indiana. His name was Steve. I'm not going to mention his last name. And this dude, he was like, he'd do off duty at where we played, like the Warsaw Fun Center. And that's where we'd all go out there and try to sneak beers and try to be like real fancy. And his dad was a cop. And you wouldn't believe how many times he like, listen.
3: Did he just want to let you go when he found you with the 6-pack?
0: No, it was a 12-pack. And he comes up to me and he goes, Clem? Yes, Steve. I shined my flashlight in the back of your car, and you got a 12-pack back there, bud. You're only 18 years old. I know, Steve. Listen, I'm going to go outside and look in my squad car a little bit, hang out. It's a little bit cold, and that needs to be gone because the next time I walk by it, if it's still in there, we're going to have a problem. No problem, Steve. I got you, buddy. Aye. We went and threw it in the back of the dumpster and never got in trouble.
2: Nice.
0: So your dad did me so many so thank you, Ross. Your dad is the best, period.
7: Yeah. I appreciate that, and thank you again. I appreciate you guys bending over backwards, and Lummi, I apologize for bombarding you with emails. I appreciate it more than you know.
3: Very good.
7: But thank you. Yeah, I got the grade back this weekend. I'm officially done with the Masters, and your guys' interview was a big part of that, so thank you.
0: Thank you, Ross. What else you got for us?
7: And again, Yeah, so the paper was on this topic specifically, and diving into like the history of the SEC. So, I mean, hearing all this, it was just like a little bit of PTSD for the past 3 months. But at the exact same time, you're both kind of right in a lot of ways. I think he is absolutely overreaching here. Going back to your point, Bubba, it's not necessarily he is within his purview to use it, but it is kind of considered a faux pas in terms of using the FCC. He's more than, it's kind of considered a he's supposed to go about it in terms of using the civil court to pursue actionable steps to go after things like this. However, he does have technically the authority to do so. It's usually just kind of frowned upon, but there's not necessarily any statute or anything blocking him from doing so. So he can.
0: But I mean, is there Ross, as much as you did a master thesis on this, is there any other presidents that have weaponized the FCC to the point of what he's trying to do now?
7: No, because it's always been considered a conflict of interest up to this point, which is why everyone else prior to has been, they've been wanting to avoid it. However, the reason I think has been avoided up to this point is because at the same time, going back to Dan's point, which is why I think Dan is also somewhat correct in this, is that no one has really butted heads with the media the way Trump has. So it's kind of a little bit of both. I think, again, Trump is a unique animal. Trump has never interacted, no president has interacted with the media at the level and of animosity. And we've had some doozies, and that Trump has. It's a level of vitriol that has never been seen before, and that's going back to all sorts of characters throughout American history. So, I mean, it's if you look back at his first term,
0: I mean, can you imagine though? Can you imagine if Rush Limbaugh had the same? I'm sorry, if Bill Clinton had the same mindset over all the stuff that, I mean, Rush Limbaugh made hundreds of millions of dollars at the expense of absolutely ripping Bill Clinton right down to zero.
2: But he didn't do it as the 6 o'clock news anchor.
0: Yes, he did.
2: He did, as the six o'clock news anchor.
0: Dan, you know what? He did it instead. I'm going to really trump you. He did it as the most powerful syndicated journalistic news source with 600 and 60 affiliates globally. So he didn't do it as the 6 o'clock evening news on me or NBC's Meet the Press. He did it on a larger scale, probably times 10 than any scale of what has talked about Donald Trump. He had Rush Limbaugh had nearly 700 affiliates. That's what he did it on. Something that we can't even fathom the distribution of. Far more than the NBC's Meet the Press. So anyway, Ross, any other closing comments before I let you go, my friend?
7: No, guys, just love the show. Again, love the topic. And obviously, thank you again so much. I cannot say I appreciate it enough to you guys. And I'm going to send Lummy another email. I'll send you a copy of the paper if you get bored and want to take a gander at it. You guys are in that last chapter. I didn't get to use you as much as I wanted to. Again, my original topic, I think I told Lummy, original topic was going to be on new media. But that got shot down because as a history paper, it was considered too new. So I had to really focus on more of your older stuff and like kind of just the history of the FCC. So I appreciate all your guys' input, and thank you so much.
0: Thank you, Ross. Appreciate you. So here are I'm going to hold. I'm going to hold, like much like Braveheart, and come back with this.
2: Hold.
0: Hold. And that is, what really is happening over there, including how we got the Venezuelan oil supply. And Tucker Carlson saying that Donald Trump needs to be removed from office immediately. And let's not forget, man, this is a guy that, was the headline speaker of the RNC, the Republican National Convention.
2: Just 2 years ago, right?
0: Yes, just 2 years ago. And now they hate each other. Hate. We'll get into that next.
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1: It's a sign. The end times are here. Ultra-powerful hurricanes, tsunamis, massive earthquakes, and Bubba, the love sponge.
2: Sorry.
0: Monday, August 31, last day of August. The Bubba the Love Sponge Show, freshly back from a nice 3-day vacation. Thank you to Lummy and Brian and Gene and Macho. And Lummy, did you guys have 25 on?
3: Yes, we did. Iggy McGillicuddy gifted 5 memberships.
0: Thank you, Iggy. This is for you, my friend. Stand by. Hold on. Now, I saw that he was talking to Jabberjaw. They couldn't put that together?
3: No, she canceled. She wasn't able to do it.
0: Okay. Well, can you reach out to her?
3: Yeah.
0: I'd love to have her on.
3: No problem.
0: Just state of the Jabberjaw.
3: Okay.
0: Just to see how she's doing nowadays. I think that was what Brian was probably going to probably do. Just, hey, Jabs, what's going on? How you doing? What things going on? You married? You got any kids? Big time, I think she's a big time paralegal now. So, see if she would, or she might hate me and she might not want to do it. Which I understand both. I really do.
3: I'll talk to her.
0: Go to Deadly Intentions Show on YouTube or Facebook, or even go to the Bubba Army YouTube channel, and the Deadly Intentions link will be right there. 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We drop every day, every Thursday at 10 o'clock. Me and the great Pete Rossini, a gentleman that did 25 years in federal prison, spent 10 hours a day for about 20 years in the law library, having to read case law, like not having it on computer. Dan, you're a lawyer, and can you imagine if you had to read everything out of a book and you didn't have anything available on computer?
4: Just like the old days. And yeah. And the books would have like little pieces of paper in them if there's an update.
0: Oh, really?
4: Yeah, it would have a little slot inside the book. And if there was case law that changed it, it would be like in the front of the book. It was that archaic.
0: So, Pete has kind of laid out the Iranian situation in 2 different parts. The latest 2 podcasts, part 1 and 2, are about this particular situation, including one of the topics he talks about. LM Close,
3: woo,
0: $100. Not to be confused with the great con John Kostika at $150 earlier today. Thank you, Johnny K. Lovely wife, Kathy. So he very much lays out, why and how we were able to obtain Venezuelans' oil. I think we've pretty much declared it ours now. Have we not?
3: Yes,
0: now,
3: we have.
0: How is that? Like, how can you legally...
3: Business deal.
0: What's
3: it's
0: that?
3: It's a business deal.
0: Oh, so they agreed to it.
3: Of course.
0: They agreed to it because the person that Donald Trump put in
3: you got a gun to your head, you're going to sign it off.
0: Right.
5: President Donald Trump is talking up a historic oil deal with Venezuela and promising a substantial drop in gas prices for Americans and an expansion of supply. But experts don't think that is going to happen right away. In this agreement, which was also done in partnership with a private operator that was not immediately named, the president says that his administration negotiated majority U.S. control of more than 65 billion barrels of proven oil reserves in Venezuela at no cost, he says, to American taxpayers. Now, the strengthening economic ties that we're seeing here underscores what amounts to a stunning turnaround in this relationship. Less than 1 year after President Trump ordered that overnight military raid capturing Venezuela's former leader, Nicolas Maduro.
0: Because Nicolas Maduro told us, Pak San, we're going to start trading our dollar on the new Chinese BRIC system. and F you.
3: Well, he was kind of a dickhead, too.
0: He was a dickhead. Listen, I'll give you that. But being a dickhead isn't illegal.
4: They had actual indictments against him.
5: On drug trafficking charges. Now, Gas Buddy's Patrick DeHaan tells me this does sound promising, but he also stressed that it's going to take billions of investment to actually obtain that oil, and that drilling it and pumping it will take a very long time. So, as such, he does not expect that fuel prices will change overnight or even in a matter
0: of... Lummy, our buddy from Texas.
3: Oh, yeah.
0: The Farrier Service.
3: Yes.
0: Hutchinson Farrier Service, $100 on the PayPal. People getting their totals in. Don't forget, you got 15 days to get it in. And it's going to be, what is it, Friday, September 11th is going to be our last yearly Bubba 199.
3: Never forget, yes.
5: Of months as a result of this.
0: And let's not forget that it's not going to be a ring this year. It's going to be a commemorative BARP watch. Not a watch that you can buy, not like the Bubba Army watches that are shipping. And Dan has been early on. I think I showed Dan my initial rough end design, and I think you liked it, right?
4: Oh, I love it. Yeah. Yes, I think it's a great
0: idea. It's going to be 46 millimeters, a little bigger, borderline gaudy, but I think you're going to like it.
5: So, of course, comes as the conflict with Iran has continued to disrupt global oil supplies and as the war between Russia and Ukraine has restricted refining capacity.
0: Here's yet another story.
4: What'd you get from that story, Bubba?
0: I got from that story that we went in there and took Venezuelan's oil, but it's going to take a while for us to really have any relief because of the refinery process, the pumping process, the fact that their refineries are a little obsolete. So although we potentially might be controlling Venezuelan's oil, we may not. I mean, they're saying we're going to see potential immediate relief at the pump, but you know, she's saying potentially we may not. It may be a longer play than anybody, you know.
3: It's going to the reserves. That's what he said. He kind of came out and said it's going to go in the reserves to fill that up.
2: Operation Epic Fury is a story of extraordinary tactical and operational success that thus far has not translated into strategic or political victory.
6: We have a blockade going into effect.
2: The operational excellence does not necessarily translate into the political outcome you are seeking.
7: Do you have a new estimate about what the war has cost us so far?
8: As of today, it's $37.5 billion.
2: We are in a protracted conflict where we won almost every battle, but not the war.
0: I mean, it's kind of what's going on.
3: Chubb it up spice, $50.
2: Wars are easy to start and hard to finish. And that is the situation.
0: Easy to start, hard to finish.
2: The Persian Gulf right now.
9: As far as I'm concerned, it's over.
0: I mean, this is exactly what Pete said.
3: Yeah, look at that.
0: I know people get tired of me saying it. But I mean, when it's true, it's true.
10: A short time ago, the United States military began major combat operations in Iran.
2: The opening hours of the war itself on February the 28th were principally a story of really impressive operational excellence.
11: We have breaking news from the Middle East. There are reports as we come on the air that Iran's supreme leader, Ayatollah Ali Khamenei, has been killed in today's joint attack by the U.S. and Israel.
2: The opening strike that killed the supreme leader was quite extraordinary. And I think quite quickly put a lot of observers in mind of the Trump administration's operation only a few months prior in Venezuela.
12: It has been a stunning turn of events for Maduro, who just a couple of days ago was the ruler of an oil-rich nation. Now he is in a freezing jail cell.
2: The basic conditions that set us...
0: Let me... One thing people don't realize is that Trump was sold by his advisors and what have you, that the supreme leader that we killed, that we took out on night one, that he wasn't very well liked, and that, you know, but
3: they were going to rise up.
0: Then did you know that 43, listen to this number, 43 million people attended the multi-day funeral ceremonies across multiple cities. So I don't know that a person that's not very well liked and is hated, I don't know that 43 million go see his funeral unless, I'll give it to Dan, unless you're made to go
13: or they'll kill you if you don't. I mean, I could understand that there could be that element as well. You know, they literally went through the streets, and if you were there at your house, not at the Supreme Leader's funeral, or at least making your way that way, they would potentially shoot you. I mean,
4: according to you, Trump is so hated, but if he died, there'd be more than 40 million people at his funeral if it went to all the major cities in the United States.
13: Probably. It's still an oddity.
4: It's a spectacle. It's something worth participating in.
14: On the path to where we are now. Set in within about 24 hours of the conflict.
13: Yeah, but that would be miscalculating his popularity. If he was to die and another country killed him in a war type maneuver, and they were told that he was hated, and 45 million people showed up at his funeral, well, then they miscalculated his popularity. Am I not right? I mean, they miscalculated.
4: Arguably, yes.
13: All right, so that goes both ways.
14: Genny.
15: Traffic through the Strait of Hormuz has ground to a halt. Already, Iran is targeting ships, and some companies are choosing to avoid the strait altogether.
14: One of the most striking, even shocking things about all of this is that at the most senior levels of the administration, there does seem to have been a failure to anticipate that, A, Iran would close the Strait of Hormuz, and that, B, once they had...
13: I hate to keep saying it, but this is all laid out on the Deadly Intentions podcast.
3: Check it out.
13: Saying that, you know, all of Trump's advisors miscalculated how long they could go. And it's been rumored that they have sent back word they can go another 2 years. They literally can go another 2 years. Now, I don't know if that's true or not. I don't know if that's been, you know, verified or not. But it's certainly out there in the ethosphere, if you will.
14: And so this very likely meant protracted conflict. How did I know this? Because it happened before.
16: U.S. warships moved into position today.
17: Word that the American convoy would be entering the Strait of Hormuz.
14: In the 1980s, Iran relentlessly targeted shipping in the Persian Gulf.
18: The Spic Emerald today became the fifth tanker in 3 days to be attacked by Iranian speedboats.
14: Ronald Reagan ordered an operation to escort shipping.
13: Now, hold on. Dan, you might be way... I'm specifically asking you this because you're more well-read than me. So... it seems as though Jimmy Carter left this on Ronald Reagan's plate. This was early on in his administration, including going to get the Iran hostages that were 444 days of being a hostage. I think within the first day or two of Ronald Reagan's presidency that he went and got those people free. But then how did he deal? And I'm not arguing with you, I'm asking you factually if you know, how did he navigate through these waters? What did he do? Maybe that's an indicator as to what we should do as to what did he do.
4: Well, this is also 7 years into his administration.
13: Oh, okay.
4: You know, he was elected in 80.
13: Okay.
4: This is 87.
13: All right. So this is long after he got the hostages. The hostages, the retrieval of the hostages probably were negotiated on Carter's tab, but Ronald Reagan is the one that brought them home.
4: Right. They were absolutely negotiated on Carter's tab. He gave them a lot of money to get those hostages back, and it just came to fruition under Reagan's term.
13: Right. So,
4: but Carter had a lot to do with it.
13: Seven.
4: It's not fair to say he didn't.
13: So, but he did. But who cares? But Ron got, President Reagan got him back. Might have been 1 or 2 days into his presidency. And yes, Carter did the majority of the heavy lifting and a lot of the negotiation of the money we paid them. But then 7 years later, when, you know, Ronald Reagan at this point is at probably the height of the absolute pinnacle of his popularity, because he was a very well-liked president, might have had some of the highest approval ratings we've ever had. What did he do when he had a crisis much like what we have? What did he do? Because maybe we should revert back to that.
3: He did the same thing Trump's doing. He's putting the chips in there and doing a blockade and firing on all their stuff. Trump just didn't shoot down a A-300 and kill like 280 people.
13: Was that on Reagan's tab?
3: Yeah, Iran Airbus, you know, blew up.
13: And the other thing is, you know, maybe, Dan, they didn't really pay attention or hold a president to war crimes like they would in today's world. Today's everybody's ultra sensitive and really, really have to, you know, live by the rules of engagement. And it sounds like they may have given, you know, Ronald Reagan a pass a little bit on, you know, you can't blow up a pedestrian plane. You can't blow up a pedestrian plane to the likes of killing 200 plus people that have nothing to do with the war. And it seems like that might have been done on
3: Yeah, he said it was an accident.
14: Through those areas.
19: The use of the vital sea lanes of the Persian Gulf will not be dictated by the Iranians.
14: This is all a matter of public record. Plenty of people are old enough to remember this. There are still some very senior U.S. Navy officers who were...
13: Now, let me... you or Dan, either one, who knows the answer. How long did this go on for Ronald Reagan?
3: 2 years, right?
4: Yeah.
13: 2 years?
3: Yeah.
13: And what? Did they finally give up? Did Iran give up finally?
3: Yeah, kind of. I mean,
4: every now and then, dicks and throw a can at the traffic. You know what I mean?
3: Well, it helped that Iraq was going after Iran, too, around that time.
13: But we don't have that now.
3: No.
4: So Saddam Hussein, no one likes Saddam Hussein, but he actually was a temporizing entity in the Middle East. And because of him, some of the other bad players kept their mouths shut.
13: Well, listen, I'm going to tell you something. I've often heard...
4: He stabilized it.
13: I've often heard that Saddam Hussein was kind of the guy that kept order in the Middle East,
4: yes,
13: and that we may have taken out the wrong guy.
4: Mm-hmm.
13: I've often heard that. Like, we villainized and made the bad guy the wrong bad guy.
4: A lot of the Middle Eastern leaders are dicks, but he did stabilize the Middle East to a point,
13: right.
4: Yes, because Iran was scared of him.
13: Right.
14: Time of this conflict, this was an enormous miscalculation.
20: They are exercising sheer desperation in the Straits of Hormuz. Something we're dealing with. We have been dealing with it, and don't need to worry about it.
14: And it appears to have...
13: I think we kind of do need to be worried about it, Pete. I think we do, Pete. I think we kind of be worried about it, buddy.
14: Stemmed from a confidence that the opening American-Israeli blows against the Iranian...
13: All right, so let me... This pretty much just
3: navigates... story.
13: Oh, they did?
3: Yeah, they put their own spin on it because it was supposed to be about how they... U.S. and Iran kind of shot back and forth at each other last night.
13: Oh, can you give me that update?
3: I just sent you from CNN.
13: All right, give me that, and then I'll do the Tucker stuff next, okay?
3: All right.
21: I'm a WKRP in Cincinnati.
22: Bubba, you're hot.
23: Yes, Bubba-isms are the best thing in the world, man.
22: It's fun. It's so much fun.
24: Bubba the Love Sponge. We love you, Bubba.
25: The Bubba the Love Sponge show returns after these words.

0: Welcome. Let me, do I got any breaking downs in the can or do I got to do any?
1: You have some in the cans.
0: I got one in the cans,
1: yes,
0: too?
1: Yes, you do.
0: All right, cool. But this week I'll probably, you know, tomorrow I got Pete. I got Pete tomorrow. Then I may poop one out on Wednesday to give you guys a couple.
1: Okay.
0: All right. Thank you, my friend.
1: No problem. Thank you.
0: Here is Tucker. Let's not forget, man. I mean, you know, Tucker was the number one speaker at the Republican National Convention. He's basically the one that welcomes, you know, the candidate to, you know, on behalf of the Republican Party. The final night speaker is the one that basically introduces the president, you know, to the convention, right? I mean, that's what the Republican National Convention. It's where all the delegates from all the states, they have the little signs and what have you, and you have all these people that come up and talk, you know, good about the party and where they're headed and how much, you know, Joe Biden sucks and what have you, and all these, you know, everybody from Hulk Hogan to the final night. Usually the person on the final night is a very, very respected person within, one, the potential candidate's world, but more importantly, the actual party, you know, the party as well. And I think, you know, back when the RNC was taking place, I think Tucker was very much a player in the Republican Party. You know, right? I mean, just freshly removed from Fox, doing his own thing, catching their... They were saying, like, you know...
2: Why did he actually ultimately get removed from Fox? What's the real story on that one?
0: I think that when Robert Murdoch left it to his two sons to run, that his two sons were... them and Tucker didn't kind of get along. They wanted to dabble more in Tucker's show than Tucker. Tucker had creative control. Like, Tucker had a team of writers and producers that answered to him. And so they curtailed their programming to what Tucker wanted to talk about. And Tucker wrote a lot of what, you know, he had writers and producers and...
2: He controlled his content.
0: Exactly. 100%.
2: And he didn't want to give up that control?
0: Like, you know, Robert Murdoch, you know... The dad of the two Murdoch brothers that now run Fox, he had kind of a standing policy where, Bill O'Reilly, I mean, if you look at the people that have had that slot, Bill O'Reilly, Glenn Beck, Tucker Carlson, they all kind of, that's the sexiest, most powerful real estate within Fox's world, right? The 8 o'clock show, like that's the big show.
2: Mm-hmm.
0: You know, you got the 5 at 5 and you got Laura Ingraham and you got, somebody else. And then, you know, it was Tucker. And for years before that, it was Bill O'Reilly. And then after Bill O'Reilly was Glenn Beck. And then Tucker took over. And then that leads into...
2: Now it's Jesse?
0: Yeah, now it's Jesse. Yes, now it's, yeah, now it's Jesse. Jesse is the guy. Well, Tucker was the guy. And they didn't screw with him. He was allowed to do his own thing, some of which, most of which aligned with the Republican Party. But he would also, you know, go out on his own and had some opposing opinions of the Republican Party, and Fox allowed him to have those. Once the old man left and the kids started controlling it, now they were getting to, like, you know, hey, listen, producers, we didn't like that segment last night. That's not where we're going. And Tucker kind of had a falling out.
1: Well, plus the Dominion voting.
0: Yeah,
1: this $800 million settlement.
0: Yeah. For the life of me, you know. I don't know how some personalities are able to survive large settlements, but there has been some over the years, and me and Tucker did not, right? When all the places that have hosted me get sued, I'm out of there. Not because I want to be out of there, because they're like, we're not. We just had to write a $755,000 check to the FCC. You're out of here, big boy, regardless of who you think you are. Tucker was a casualty of that as well. But, you know, how Tucker flipped and, like, just his ideology is completely different now, to the point of being the guy that introduced Donald Trump as your Republican presidential candidate. Ladies and gentlemen, I present to you the Republican candidate for the President of the United States of America. Ladies and gentlemen, Donald Trump. What's his middle name? Is it
2: J.
0: Donald J. Trump. So now Tucker is full-blown hate. Get rid of him. He's an asshole. He's a bad guy. Everything.
3: Blue weapons has been discussed in Pentagon meetings and put in slide decks. Marjorie Taylor Greene tweeted that a couple of weeks ago and was, you know, dismissed. That's not true. It's factually true. The second any president actively considers first use of nuclear weapons, that person should be removed from office immediately. Immediately. Because that's got to be the red line. Destroying all of humanity with a nuclear strike? Like, so why isn't there an attempt to remove him from office? Like, immediately. Anyone who would even tolerate that kind of talk from any of his subordinates or employees is, by definition, unfit.
0: Offensive now, use. Has Trump said he wants to nuke him? I mean, obviously, Tucker says that has been, you know, brought up in various presentations and what have you. He knows for a fact. I mean, do we know that for a fact? I mean, has it been reported by other media, or is it just Tucker having some insight?
2: Bubba, if you had to dig a hole and you had a group of advisors, and in your tool chest you had, you know, you had dynamite, you had a shovel, you had a skid steer, you had four guys with you know, little shovels. If someone was advising you, they would be doing you wrong if they didn't explore all of your potential tools. And they just left you with the four guys with the small little toy shovels from the beach instead of maybe the dynamite's the best way to blow a hole, to dig that hole. So I don't think that having options presented to you disqualifies you from office. I think that's a patently ignorant position to take. That just looking at all the options is somehow disqualifies you from choosing an option.
0: As much as you think I'm going to oppose you, I agree. I don't think that discussing it is illegal. Now had he done it, or, you know, explored it further to the point where we've sent, you know, I don't know. I'm assuming we have nuclear capabilities over there. Meaning, I'm assuming
2: we've got nuclear capabilities throughout the world at all given times.
0: Yeah, I know.
2: We're 15 seconds away from a nuclear detonation at any given time.
0: That's what I'm saying. Like, I'm assuming that pretty much any excursion or any type of situation we would be involved with militarily, that we always have the ability to go nuclear. We have nuclear submarines, nuclear ships, planes that can probably carry nuclear warheads.
2: And Bubba, I just want to just clarify something. A nuclear submarine and a nuclear ship has just two meanings to that.
0: One, how it's powered, and other, how it's armed.
2: Correct.
0: Okay.
2: But people that may be listening, yes, may not understand that. There's two distinctions of nuclear.
0: Right. One is it runs on nuclear power.
2: Which the submarines all do now because they're, you know, the nuclear power allows them to be underwater for long periods of time.
0: Well, I think they can go like 20 years without having refuel or
2: something.
0: Yeah, they
2: still have diesel engines too, but they do nuclear power.
0: But then the nuclear weapons capability compared to how some of our vessels are fueled. Mm. But I'm thinking that, you know, anywhere we go, we have that potential with this, you know, whether it's your local. I mean, you don't think that MacDill Air Force Base doesn't have nukes there? I promise you they do. I promise you they have some of those, like at Grissom Air Force Base in Indiana, when you drive by it, they got these big, large mounds of dirt that have grass all over them. And supposedly those open up and these big nukes come out. Oh. I guarantee you that we don't have central. If you got central command, meaning it runs all the wars and all of the refueling division on the scale that they have at MacDill, you're just not going to leave that unarmed. That's going to be heavily armed to protect, one, not only the place that, you know, basically navigates through all wartime situations, meaning the war room is located in MacDill Air Force Base, but also you have a huge fueling division of the Air Force, and you have to protect that too. If you're a bad guy and your fueling station is not protected, what's the first thing you blow up? The refueling station. Because they can't get fuel to their vessels. So you can bet that in our own backyard, we probably have nukes, right? So I don't think that, I don't necessarily agree with Tucker that if Donald's cabinet or people that are helping strategize through this, yes, they've made some missteps and miscalculations on some stuff. They probably didn't think that it was going to go this long. They're probably having to change course on some stuff. But just giving Donald Trump, hey, Mr. President, you know, we can continue to do this and this and this. Now, we do have some nuclear warhead capabilities. We do. We do. Doesn't mean that we need to use them. Doesn't mean that you need to use them. But if, you know, if needed, we do have those. So just know that. Now, that shouldn't be illegal. Just getting the president up to speed on what we got. He hasn't used them. Now, if he's put stuff in place that indeed we're going to use them, that's still not illegal. Until you hit that button, and until that nuclear warhead goes somewhere and kills somebody or does some type of damage, and you've now released, you know, radiation into the air that could potentially be consumed by, you know, when that gets up in the jet stream and stuff, what happened? Like they said on Nagasaki when we did that, Dan, there was like 40,000 the first day that died, and there was like 18,000 the next day that died because it got into the jet stream and the nuclear fallout went to the next town over. So, like, you know, when you finally do blast one, well, that's a problem. That's a problem. But, it, you know, having one pointed at Iran is not, I don't know if that's not, I think that's a pretty good play. If their leaders know, hey, listen, we do have, that crazy bastard does have a nuke pointed right at Tehran.
2: And there's different levels of nuclear weapons, Bubba, too. There's like little smaller tactical nuclear weapons that would not create 60,000 deaths and create fallout that would go for days versus the bigger ones that are made for cities.
1: Wouldn't you want Iran to be scared that that they think Trump's even thinking about...
2: You pull out your biggest guns. I'm going to shoot you with this, bitch. If you don't cooperate, if you don't use it, you use the small guns.
0: Hello.
2: It's part of strategy.
4: Yes, hello?
0: Yes.
4: Yeah, I just got a different take on this Tucker thing. I'm starting to think that Tucker, Tulsi, there's a big group of people that don't like Trump that are Republicans. And I think as the elections get closer, Tucker and Tulsi have been playing a game. They're going to come out and start endorsing these Republican candidates to get all these non-Trumper Republicans back on board to help win the election.
0: Well, I mean, I think that anybody that was part of the Republican Party has seen that it's fragmented somewhat and it's polarized. Some people really, really believe in what Trump is doing. Other people that are questioning some of his decisions. And I think that, you know, that might be the liberal people in itself are navigating or finding themselves gravitating to Trump. It's probably those that are disenfranchised with the current president.
4: Who's better to bring all them people together than a non-Trumper in a Tucker Carlson, possibly Tulsi, and then all the people that like Trump? I mean, there's no one going to be better than Tucker to get all these Republicans that dislike Trump to come back over.
0: I think that that's Trump. I think that that's Tucker's mantra. I think that's his audience. And I think that there's probably a fairly large amount of people that are in that audience. He could probably make one hell of a living being the spokesperson for those people.
4: Well, that was just my point.
5: All right, my man. Appreciate it. Thank you.
0: I don't necessarily disagree with you, my friend. Hello.
6: Hey, Bubba.
0: Yeah.
6: Hey, are you going to put the Deadly Intentions on your podcast?
0: Am I going to put?
6: I've seen the other ones on there, but not the latest one on there.
0: Well, the two latest would be one that was dropped on Thursday. So and if you go to Deadly Intentions Show, you'll see one that says the Iranian war is bigger than Iran. How money, oil, and power led us here. That was released 10 days ago. And then the part two of that is said China found America's weak spot. Then Iran started squeezing, and that was released 3 days ago. So those are the two parts. One, the first part is labeled bigger than Iran, and the second part is called We Miscalculated. So they're both up there. I'm looking at them right now.
6: On your podcast?
0: On my podcast.
1: He's talking about Spotify, things like that. And we've been letting them eat on YouTube to build the channel and get the views.
0: I don't know what Lummy just said.

0: if you are a member of HQ, you can go on HQ.
1: Go to BubArmyHQ.com and become a member. And I think it's what, $9.95 or something like that. Anything we've ever done, and you don't have to stream it, you can download it. So, Dan, I got to go to Words, and then this woman, I don't think she's from America, but she's got these growths on her foot, and it makes the foot doctor. By the way, I found this from TLC Australia. Those are the rabbit holes I was running around this weekend.
0: Nice.
1: Well, so I got free Wi-Fi on the plane. So I was just looking at stuff possibly for the show and what have you. And so, Dan, wait till you see this. It made the foot doctor want to puke, and she described the growths on this woman's foot as putrid as a dead body. Ew. And so I'm going to show it, and then I'm going to ask you, how would you get that off? Would you take some shears and
2: does it show it?
1: Yeah, I'm going to show it. I'm not going to show it right now because I really want your organic initial reaction, okay?
0: Mm-hmm.
1: We'll do that next.
3: Yep, he insulted everyone during that last break. The Bubba the Love Sponge Show returns after these words.

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1: 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Now returns.
0: Let me write this down. $1.50 on the PayPal. Thank you, let me write this down. PayPal, Venmo, Cash App at the Bubba Army. Also, merch-wise, if you've ordered your Bubba Army watch, Trump-inspired Rolex Yachtmaster, it's being shipped. It's actually, I think she's headed to the, I think she's going to ship them from the airport today, Lummy.
2: Oh, good.
0: All, like, 210 of them. But also up on Bubba Army merch, Bubba Army store, Bubba Army shop, the new gray beanie cap, cold water beanie cap, the new gray standard Bubba Army hat, the Lummy, the very much people freak out of these Stanley inspired 40-ounce tumblers for $25, the UV rated shirts, the new Bubba Army gray short sleeve standard shirt, also in black. Lasker shirts are coming, and the hockey jerseys are coming as well. So there you go. I saw this, Dan. I'm like, man, I gotta play this for Dan because I've never seen anything like it in my entire life. And what would Dan do?
3: Is this a 1992 choker she's got on her neck?
0: Yes, I think so.
4: It's Australia, Dr. Dan.
0: Hold on.
3: Australia? Dan, fashion doesn't matter?
0: Hold on. She is a beast living in Australia. Because okay. I don't know when you see this how you could let it go this long. Like, it comes a point where if there's a problem and you got a growth on your foot, like, you know, when it's maybe like

0: the size of a quarter or the size of something that's, you know, starting to grow, that you just don't say, well, I think it's going to fall off, or I think, I mean, when you see this.
1: You think she thought that about her own gut?
0: Well, I mean, you know, obviously a gut is a long play, as I know. It takes you a long time to be able to get, you know, you just don't, you just.
1: Didn't just show up?
0: Yeah. So I don't even know, Dan, maybe you're going to be able to tell us, like, the doctor, the foot doctor, the podiatrist, but she's completely befuddled. And Dan, you're going to tell us, like, After you get done throwing up in your mouth, you're going to tell us what procedure, or, you know, like procedurally, what would they do? Because just because you're a plastic surgeon doesn't mean you don't know how to cut growths off a foot. Wait, let me ready.
2: No.
0: Yeah, this is the.
2: Man.
3: Oh God.
0: Dick.
3: Is it warts?
1: It's just warts. Yeah, it's warts. It's warts with fungal overgrowth.
0: Yes. So, Dan, what would you numb the whole entire foot up, or do it in sections? And then how do you cut that out?
1: You cut it out and you put skin grafts, or you just let it heal. You just cut it out. It's disgusting.
4: I've come across.
0: Have you ever seen anything like this?
1: No, because people in America address these things before it gets this far.
0: Listen, here's the doctor. Listen.
4: I've come across really bad growths before, like really bad, but I have never seen a case like Sebastian's before, ever.
3: Ew, is it a nail?
4: His feet are shocking.
0: I mean.
3: Oh, God.
0: Like, Dan, where would you even begin on that? Like, would you just start, okay, I'm going to start whacking off this and whacking off that? And
1: you probably start with the big toe. We're going to have the best blood flow, you know?
0: Oh.
1: Try to get that big toe. Trim the nail, take the fungus, take some of those proximal lesions. Some of it looks fungal, and some of it looks
0: viral. Would there be a part vertical of it, Dan, like where you could cut, like, let's say the like 80% of this and not get into the base of the skin, but just take
1: I would shave it down to the level of skin first to get like control of it.
0: Yes. Like take somewhat the high spots off, right?
1: Exactly.
0: The tops of the mountains. We're not gonna drill into the base of the mountain, but we can take, you know, we can take a lot of the mountain off. Now, listen, she talks about how it's the worst smelling thing that she's ever had in her time. And how could you even sleep next to that?
3: Is that her boyfriend?
0: I think it's her husband.
3: Ugh.
4: When I took his socks off, the smell was pretty.
0: Oh, I guess it's a guy.
3: That's a guy?
0: That's a guy.
4: Intense. Other than smelling a dead body, I think that this was probably one of the worst smells that I've experienced.
0: Dan, if somebody came to you, they'd be like, listen, you need to get out of here. I don't have time for this nonsense. Plus, we don't take insurance here at Diaco Plastic Surgery Center USA. We just do not. It's a cash-only business. Well, or we can finance. We got financing available, too. But get that out of here. Go to a podiatrist. Dan,
1: what a disaster to have something that gross, first of all, growing on you, and second of all, neglecting it for
0: ever. Yes, that didn't happen overnight. That didn't happen in a week.
1: That's years.
0: That's 10 years.
1: It's at least 4 or 5.
0: Right?
1: Yes.
0: Yes. Now, while I was gone, and I'm sure, Lummy, I know that you guys did cover it, and that is the owner of the 49ers, Jed York. He's the whole DeBartolo, York, that whole family. I think actually he's married to Eddie DeBartolo's sister.
3: He's the son of Denise DeBartolo.
0: Okay. So this is a DeBartolo protege.
3: Yes.
0: Meaning this is the son of one of the DeBartolos.
3: Yes.
0: And he's the one that runs the 49ers. Now, they're from Ohio, like the Youngstown, Ohio area. So obviously he's back home visiting whoever. And he wants a hooker. He wants a hooker. That's it. He wants $140 to $160 hooker.
3: We're $6 billion.
0: But he wants a hooker.
3: I got it. Yeah.
0: So he goes to a hooker site, and they're like, hey, he's like, I want a hooker. Like, okay, well, hey, just meet us at this trailer. It's $140. Here's a picture of Rhonda. She'll be waiting for you. She's going to give you, she's going to give you the full girlfriend experience.
1: Just don't take her socks off.
0: Yeah.
3: Just, you know, out of her trailer park.
0: Yeah, at her trailer park. So you're thinking, okay, this is probably some white trash chick, kind of hot, but she's white trashy. We're going to be doing our dirty deed right there in the trailer park. No big deal. It's not human trafficking. It's not anything like that. It's some rich guy, high-profile rich guy that owns, you know, obviously one of the prestigious 32 teams in the NFL. He owns the 49ers, and he's trying to get a whore. Big deal. It's not, he's not trying to take this bitch that's given him $140 worth of ass and, you know, exploit her or throw her in the back of the SUV and start trafficking her and set her up in a warehouse where she has to have sex with 30 men a day and give you all the money and, like, you know, the standard, you know, human trafficking deal. But now police municipalities, they consider just prostitution solicitation, just trying to buy some ass. They now lump that into human trafficking and to really make you look like a complete idiot.
3: You think he was trying to do the Julie Roberts thing?
0: Maybe. Maybe it's like, hey, I'll get like a little white trash bitch here and set her up a little something, give her a couple grand a month. And then, you know, anytime I'm over there, I get some trailer park ass. Whatever. Maybe he was trying to, you know, set up a sugar daddy deal. None of which is human trafficking.
2: Show me your hands.
0: And of course, like, what type of resources does the local municipality police and or sheriff's department or whatever, you know, you have to put this fake posting up on this particular website. You got to have this bait trailer, which means, you know, you have cops at a trailer. So at that point, you're disrupting the trailer park. All for what? Because you busted one guy looking for some $140 ass? But you arrest him and what have you and call it human trafficking, all for you, because that's kind of like what these sheriffs like to do now.
2: Don't move. Don't do anything.
5: Tonight, new body camera video showing the arrest of San Francisco 49ers owner Jed York during a prostitution sting in Ohio. It's just before 10 a.m. You see York wearing his wedding ring pulled out of this gray SUV.
0: Which, by the way, I'm not trying to support, like, you know, you should do this, but it's not that big a deal if you do, especially if you're just trying to roll up in there, get some ass, and get out of there. They don't have any correspondence of you saying, hey, listen, after you give me some ass, you're going to get back in my car, and I'll put you in an apartment, and I'm going to pimp you out to my friends.
1: Yeah, do you got your shots and your passport?
0: Do you got your shots and your passport if you want to come back to America with Rob? You remember that?
1: Mm-hmm.
0: No, he's not doing any of that. He's just getting some trailer park ass. That's it. In fact, that's what the charges should be. Just getting trailer park ass and $140 ass at that.
5: Appearing to ask officers.
6: Can I ask what you're doing?
2: What are you doing there?
0: He's getting some ass. $140 in a trailer.
5: Placed in cuffs.
7: Just driving.
2: You meeting anybody?
7: No.
5: Yeah. The officer is searching him.
2: You're just driving around East Boston?
0: Yeah. I'm a multi-billionaire. I like to drive around trailer park trying to find me some trailer park hoes.
1: You say, like, free Palestine.
0: Yeah. But what's the problem? I'm driving around trailer park looking for some, you know, potential sugar babies.
7: Yeah.
0: What's illegal with that?
5: And per court documents obtained by...
0: We got his $160 all in marked bills. They're right here.
5: ABC News officers.
0: Think of the resources they have to put forward as an agency to arrest a guy for trying to buy some ass.
1: Well, you get the $20. You know why it's $160, not $140.
0: No.
1: He's fixing to give her a $20 tip.
0: Yeah. Good tipper at that.
5: Well, finding $160
1: in $140.
5: Cash.
1: He pulled out $160.
0: Yeah.
1: $20 for the tip.
2: Yeah, he's a real estate guy. He's got all the money.
5: York arrested on engaging in prostitution, later pleading no contest to an amended charge of disorderly conduct.
0: So they didn't even get him on the prostitution deal or the sex trafficking or the human trafficking that pled down in one day to like a misdemeanor.
3: And paid $1,100.
0: So all of those resources you used when you could be out, you know, I mean, I hate to say this to a police officer, but out there fighting true crime, right? Instead of worried about an affluent guy getting some $140 trailer park ass with a $20 tip.
5: Court documents say he responded to an undercover ad placed on a known...
0: Dan, wouldn't that be somewhat entrapment that if the cops are the ones that placed the ad and had you drive to them, like, would that be entrapment?
1: Nothing's entrapment anymore, man. That's true. Whatever they want, and judge just says, it's okay. They would have caught you anyway.
0: Just like this isn't human trafficking, and they tried to throw that on them, too.
1: Sure.
0: Right? Yeah. Mm-hmm.
5: Prostitution website by a local human trafficking task force, then drove to this East Palestine.
0: Okay, so you got a local human trafficking task force. I would hope that you would try to find some people that are really trying to traffic humans, not a guy getting some $140 ass in a trailer park.
1: So
0: there's
1: they know
0: a big
1: about,
0: difference. There's a big difference.
1: So they know about this prostitute he was going to see.
0: There was none.
1: There was no prostitute.
0: There was none.
1: This is all fake.
0: Once you pulled up to the trailer, they got you. Because they had like, okay, if they get you at the trailer, then it shows intent that you've traveled to said address, which means doesn't have to be a girl inside per se. It was, you know, your intent.
1: The Johns aren't doing the trafficking. It's the pimps.
0: You know who's doing the trafficking? The cops. Right? They're the ones that are throwing these chicks up. That's the definition of trafficking. Not the guy trying to buy ass. He's not the trafficker. The guy that advertises the ass is the trafficker.
1: Yes.
0: Am I right?
1: Yes.
0: Yeah.
1: The pimp.
5: Trailer park where he'd arranged to pay a woman $140 for sex. The husband and father of two who filed for divorce earlier this year was sentenced to one day in jail.
0: One day. So, you know what? They found out who he was. And the DeBartolos blew a call in. They're like, hey, man, we're the DeBartolos. Youngstown's like, you know, we're the official most popular, richest people ever to come out of Youngstown, Ohio. And you know that sheriff and those police chiefs and everybody else that we've greased over the years? Mm-hmm. This ain't so cool, buddy. Charges got dropped within 24 hours, down to time serve, one day out of here. See you later, buddy. No longer a felony. These are straight misdemeanor willies.
5: Given credit for time served and ordered to pay more than $1,100 in fines.
0: Don't
5: the NFL vowing to review the case under its personal conduct policy. York's lawyer did not respond to an earlier...
0: Listen, they better not do... I'm not trying to stick up for this dude, but they better not give him nothing because Robert Kraft got a happy ending at the Wild Orchid, you know, over there in West Palm, Lummi, and they didn't do anything to him.
1: Nope.
0: The owners didn't do anything to him at all. Right?
3: They did not.
0: So you better not do anything here. I know Brian got into all what I just talked about, but Harvey Levin got on TMZ, I think Friday. And I really, really, really, really, really aligned with what he's saying here. And that's why I wanted to play. I needed the arrest. Let me to set up this story. And this guy, Harvey Levin, I think he lays it out perfectly.
6: Ed York arrest shows everything that's wrong about these prostitution laws. You have a police department that is spending time going to prostitution websites, luring guys, essentially, and getting them to agree that, yeah, I'll pay X, and in return, we want you to go to a certain address. They pick a mobile home park that has nothing to do
0: with... Like, Harvey can't lay it out any better. I need to just shut up. Should have just laid out Harvey's explanation. He completely lays it out perfectly.
6: With anything other than the cops want a place to bust this guy. So they go to the mobile home park and they wait and they watch York come up and they nab him and they arrest him and they charge him with soliciting a prostitute. Eventually, it's plea bargained down to disorderly conduct.
0: So you're gonna go through all those hoops and have all those resources because, you know, when they do this, they got to have a couple of detectives on the internet. They got to have a task force now ready to arrest that guy at the trailer park. You know, so I got to think that this is probably no less than a 6 to 8 guy operation at the minimum, maybe more, right? So you're tying up 6, 8, 10 guys to bust horny dudes that are getting some $140 ass. They're not making contact with these hookers and said, so listen, I don't necessarily want the ass because I want to be able to pimp you out to, you know, multiple men throughout the day. And that's human trafficking. But just going up and getting a little something, that's not human trafficking. That's just, you know, being horny at 2 o'clock.
6: So they spend all this time, all these resources to nail this guy over what? And before I get into the prostitution laws, think of what this does to the mobile home park. So all of a sudden...
0: I mean, he's right. you're living there as in the mobile home park, just mobile homing it, being the best that you can. All those people tend to stick together and know their neighbors. Next thing you know, you got, you know, a bunch of squad cars, and you got to explain to your kids why are the squad cars here. You got men being held out in handcuffs. I mean, that's disruptive to any neighborhood. I mean, Dan, that would be disruptive to your rich neighborhood.
1: Certainly would.
0: Yeah.
1: Yes.
6: The mobile home park.
0: And you wouldn't have to explain. Hey, listen, Sophie and little Danny, listen, the reason why I'm pulling them over is because they're trying to get about hook up with a person for sex. And no, you don't want to have that conversation with your kid.
6: National news that they have a prostitute there or prostitutes there, and people make fun of it. And all of a sudden, all these people in this mobile home park are subject to all of this scorn and ridicule. And they didn't do anything. It was all a ruse by the police to catch this guy. And catch him for what?
0: Yeah, for what? It's not under your big human sex trafficking gimmick. Although that's the task force you have so that you can sell it to the public that it's far more egregious than what it really is. You got a guy that tried to buy some ass. That's it.
6: What is the difference between some guy paying a prostitute and two people collaborating on OnlyFans, having sex, and then posting it and making money off of that? What's the difference?
0: I mean, he makes some good points, doesn't he? He makes some great points.
3: Yeah.
6: They're both engaging in sex for money. Okay?
0: But the OnlyFans, nobody gives him a hard time.
6: But one is a crime and one is okay. The reality is, this shouldn't be what the law is about. This shouldn't be how police spend their time. I mean, if you want to take this to the extreme, how many people marry for money and not love?
0: And, don't get me on that one.
6: And that they'll have sex because they get a credit card. And if you don't think that exists, you're not living in the real world. That happens. So the idea that we're carving this out, and, you know, if it's a woman who is being trafficked by somebody, then prosecute the person engaged in human trafficking for sure. But if this is something between two people where they exchange...
0: This is a $140 trailer park ass is all it is. So ring me up on that charge. Trying to buy some trailer park ass for $140, please. Thank you, Alex.
6: Money. Just like that happens eventually with OnlyFans or somebody marrying somebody because they want a rich lifestyle. It's like enough of these stupid prostitution laws.
0: Exactly. Hi, who's this?
8: It's Skinny in California.
0: Hey, Skinny, what's up?
8: Oh, nothing. Come on now, Bubba. You know if Brady Judd did that, you'd be half right.
0: No, I would not.
8: Flopping all over the ball sack.
0: Listen to me, asshole. when Brady Judd does do this and he confuses tricks with people that are trafficking, I call Grady out. I'm like, that's not trafficking. That's
8: fraud.
0: No, don't try to get me in some kind of loophole where I sit here and suck Grady's D every time he has a big high profile, you know, sexual traffic. No, I call him out when he has just busted guys trying to buy some ass. Very much so. Don't try to put that on me, asshole. Get out of here. You're gonna ruin it for everybody, you numb nut, troll. Suck my D. Oh, sorry for the outburst. Now, Dan, I'm going to let you, because this will probably be the last segment we talk about before you leave, but I certainly wanted to get your full attention on this one. This is really pissing me off. And like, man, if I had a kid that was in kindergarten and this teacher rolled like this and it got back to me that my son or daughter's, you know, kindergarten teacher has done what this person has proclaimed they've done. Oh, man. I'd yank my kid out of that school so much, and I can't think how any conservative or even liberal, like Brian the Babyface Matroni, you know, he's far more liberal than we are, but he's not weird. He's a liberal.
1: He's a little weird.
0: This would not fly for him. Meaning, like, if Ariana went to school or in whatever grade she is, I think she's, what, in fourth grade now, third grade, something like
3: that? Third or fourth, yeah.
0: So if Ariana's teacher acted like this, I think Brian would flip out. Him and his wife would flip out. Watch this. This is so wrong. Oh, my God. This is so wrong. Dennis is going to make you want to just punch everything.
9: Here we go again with the gender ideology pronouns thing.
4: So
3: that's a teacher?
0: Yeah, and this just... I see red.
3: Strike one.
0: Wait, here we go. I'm just going to shut my fat mouth. It's only a minute 15 long. I'm going to shut my entire mouth for the entire duration, for the minute 15, minute 17, and we can just start digging into it after this kindergarten teacher explains what they do now in class.
10: I'm a kindergarten teacher, and today was a really good day. I sat my class down and I said, show of hands, who wishes that they were born a different gender? And I would say about half of the kids raised their hands. So for the kids that didn't raise their hands, I said, okay, you guys are going to have to go sit on the floor in the corner of the classroom over there and just be quiet. And so then what I did was I had everybody come up to the board and write what name they want to be called. And I said, it has to be another name other than what you are already called. So, like, if the name Bob is on your birth certificate, you can't write Bob on the board. Like, you have to be given a new name. So I had one kid come up and write Cookie. And I said, okay, Cookie, what are your pronouns? Cookie was pretty confused. And I said, do you want to be called she, he, they, z, zer? And Cookie said, zer. And I said, okay, listen up, class. Cookie just picked Zer's pronouns. Everybody gives Zer a round of applause. And then everybody gave Zer a round of applause. Just really, like, showed me how important it is that we give youth the opportunity to identify themselves like this. And soon I plan on going to the school board and asking them to let me have legal name and gender changes in my classroom every Friday. So hopefully that goes well, but yeah.
0: I mean, I want to puke. I want to puke. So let me, for the poor people that just are pretty happy with what they are. Hey, my name's Sally and I'm a girl. My name's Dan. I'm a boy. You guys go over there and sit in a corner and shut up because you're the weird ones. You're like over there. Be quiet. Now, everybody else. Well, I mean, I wish that was an option when I was growing up because, you know, I would have put
3: what
0: that I'm. My name is Slim and I identify as a skinny in shape guy. So call me Slim and Skinny. Those are my pronouns. Or, you know, or call me, you know, bodybuilder. Or, you know what? I like to be black, too.
3: Oh, okay.
0: Can I be Leroy Slim?
3: So you're a skinny black guy.
0: Yeah, I want to be a skinny, in-shape black guy. Okay, everybody know, see Fat White Bubba here? He's now an in-shape a black guy. Bodybuilder. Big penis, a lot of money. Like, Dan, can you believe... And she wants to go to the school board with this nonsense and have this every Friday. I mean, if you got enough kids that have now been ostracized and put to the side and somewhat now are weird by identifying as to what they really are, and you keep chipping away at those kids, don't eventually, you know, like, well, listen, we used to have 12 of us but now they're down to 6 because every Friday she tries to get us to flip. We might as well just flip because eventually it's just going to be all by ourselves over here. And you like, she almost peer pressures you.
1: Well, she's making it a benefit. She's making you a superstar if you don't agree with your gender.
0: Right.
1: She's sensationalizing it.
0: Hmm. She's rewarding it.
1: And then rewarding it.
0: And then, you know, again, like you said, for those who identify, if you're a boy and you're happy with being a boy and your name's Bob, you go over there and see if you can sit quietly because me and these other students have to figure out what they want to be. And what is it, just like Star Wars or something? You can just be anybody you want?
1: Mm-hmm.
0: What if you want to be Darth Vader?
3: That's your name.
0: I want to be Darth Vader, please. And I want to be addressed as, you know, Darth.
1: Who probably didn't have a penis.
0: Yeah, whatever.
1: It got burned off. Think about it, love me, right?
3: He probably
1: burned his penis off.
0: No, but I'm just
1: off,
0: saying,
1: probably.
0: Like, you know, you can't. You
1: Revenge
0: know,
1: of the Sith.
0: Probably don't remember all that.
3: Well, he did have a son.
1: Yeah, but that was before. I am your father. Burn.
0: I'm your father.
1: He burned his ding ding off.
0: I mean, but like, if that was happening and so when Sophia was in kindergarten or Danny was in kindergarten, and that teacher was slinging that nonsense, how fast would you be down there, absolutely seeing red?
1: Oh, I would have been livid. But you know, the thing is in kindergarten, kids are almost like agender. Like, there's no gender there. There's not a whole lot of things separating boys and girls in the kindergarten curriculum. We're talking about colors and flowers and letters and animals and trying to name things and make sense of
0: yeah,
1: numbers.
0: So why
1: and
0: would we try, amongst all the things that they have to learn about, right, what, why are we trying to confuse what they are sexually?
1: Right. And so gender has no place in a kindergarten or first grade curriculum. It just doesn't have it.
0: I mean, yeah, it's so far down the road of importance with regards to what you really need to know, right?
1: Yes.
0: You're just confusing the issue at this point. You're making a circus out of what real curriculum should be. 1+1, shapes, colors, you know, just various things that you need to know in kindergarten.
1: Just like the Philly Fanatic doesn't have a penis or a vagina. It's just the Philly Fanatic. It's agender. It's asexual.
0: I'm just telling you, man, they're setting this Lindsay Clancy thing up.
1: Oh,
0: she's,
1: I know.
0: She's going to walk.
1: I know.
0: She's not going to walk. She's going to be held in an insane asylum, just like John Hinckley was, and she will see the light of day.
1: Here's what's going to happen, though. It's going to happen on technicality. It's going to happen on the jury being nullified.
0: Well, so...
1: they're going to nullify the jury because the jurors are going to, first of all, the jurors should have been sequestered, certainly when this became international news. And then secondly, they're not going to be able to, in their good faith, convict this woman of the crime that she did. And it's going to end up nullifying the jury.
0: Well, if this is an indication, potentially, of how the Lindsay Clancy, the more publicized of these women that are killing their children cases, there's not a bunch, but there are others. And one was finally, you know, laid to rest, so to speak, and one was finally determined this past, I think it was on Friday. Her name's Diane Fleming from the Bronx, and she killed, a judge found the 26-year-old mother, Diane Fleming, not responsible by reason of mental disease or defect for the 2022 killings of her two young sons at a family shelter in the Bronx. The ruling came after psychiatrists for both the prosecution and defense concluded that Fleming was experiencing severe postpartum psychosis at the time. Well, that's what they're going to be able to say. So, Dan, the Lindsay Clancy verdict is within days. It might even be today, but at least maybe this week. The trial's done and it's currently in the jury's hands. Correct.
1: Right, they recessed for the weekend. They're picking it up again today.
0: Right, so
1: we should know in the next couple days.
0: So this has already been established, something somewhat similar, where a Bronx woman named Diane Fleming killed both of her sons in the Bronx, not too far from where Lindsay Clancy's being tried. What's she been trying to, Maryland or Massachusetts?
3: Massachusetts.
0: Not too far from New York. And they just found this bitch to be, by reason of insanity, which is the difference between going to a women's penitentiary for life with never a chance of parole to going to a psychiatric hospital with the chance of being free someday, much like the guy who, you know, tried to assassinate Ronald Reagan, actually got a bullet in the president, absolute paralyzed James Brady, and shot a cop. And that guy is walking the streets as a free man today.
11: And with the mother who viciously stabbed and killed her children in a Bronx shelter. But a judge ruled she's not responsible for their deaths by reason of insanity.
0: What has happened to our country? I mean, we're just a bunch of, we're soft as butter in the sun. Are we not just, I mean, we're just absolutely melted soft butter.
11: That judge says 26-year-old Damone Fleming was in a state of psychosis when she killed her kids 4 years ago.
0: No shiz. Yeah, you got to be insane and in a state of psychosis when you kill your kids. Please.
11: One of them was 3 years old. The other, just 11 months.
0: 3 and 11. Killed them both. Walked.
11: This case is eerily similar to the Lindsay Clancy murder trial. Right now, a jury is deliberating if the Massachusetts mother was suffering from postpartum psychosis when she strangled her three children in 2023. Eyewitness News reporter Darla Miles is live in Mott Haven with more on the judge's ruling.
0: I wonder if this is going to lead to an epidemic of women that kill somebody maybe not necessarily their children, but maybe their husband or their whatever. But it looks like it is more of a kid thing. And then you say, well, you know, I was postpartum depression. I was psychosis.
3: How long does that last for, Dr. Dan?
0: I mean, some cases
1: postpartum psychosis.
0: Some cases have forever.
1: It's 2 hours to 2 years. Oh. I mean,
0: to 20 years.
1: The
0: I mean, women are crazy, Delemmy. They're completely wired differently than we are.
1: They are, and women have, you know, unique stressors postpartum. I agree with all of that.
0: I do too.
1: But
0: I don't want any woman.
1: Excuse you for killing. You know, anyone that kills their kids is psychotic.
0: I don't want any woman.
1: But anyone that kills their kids should be killed themselves.
0: I don't want any women to think that I'm not, you know, recognizing how the severity of postpartum depression. It's a real thing. I can't sit here and tell you that I know anything about it because I don't. It could be far, far, far the worst thing that a woman has to go through. I've never gone through it. I never will. So I cannot judge those that have. But I do think that fundamentally, regardless of how insane you are and how much, what type of level of psychosis you have, you genuinely know right from wrong. And you cannot, under any circumstances of being insane or depressed or, you know, is kill your children. Like, that's where we start and stop, is the fact that you took your children's lives.
3: Could you kill your husband and get away with it?
0: Probably.
3: Like, honestly, like, could you?
0: Maybe more so, you know, Dan, especially if a man abused a woman, if a man put his hands on her. You know, I think you could maybe potentially kill your husband and have a better excuse. Because your kids can't beat you. They can't get, you know, mental anguish.
1: So you're talking about a battered wife syndrome / psychosis versus a postpartum psychosis. Completely different. The hormonal shifts, you know, surrounding childbirth and the time afterwards are significant. But, you know, most of these crazy guys, like in New York, that are just talking to themselves and to, you know, the earth, and then all of a sudden push someone in front of a train, they're crazy. They still committed murder.
0: Yes.
1: They need to be taken out of society.
0: Right.
1: For one reason or for the other, it's either because you want to, you know, punish them or treat them. Or rehabilitate them. Either way, they need to be removed from society for extended periods of time.
12: Darla? Sandra, a psychiatrist for the prosecution in this case ruled that Damone Fleming's symptoms, the onset of those acute psychotic symptoms, started during a peripartum period. That's during pregnancy, not postpartum. She was under medical care at the time.
0: You know, and women that revert back to this as the excuse as to why they killed their children. At the end of the day, you know who you're being most disrespectful to? The 99.9% of women who are able to get through it and not harm their children. Those women are able to do it. God bless them. And I'm sure that there's been some women that have gotten it as bad as these people have, and they just got through it. They, for lack of a better term, womaned up and did the right thing. Most women do that. This makes these women look bad when you now have an excuse as to how you could do something this tragic.
12: Of the stabbings, but we found out from prosecutors, from their psychiatrist, that she
0: stabbed him, by the way, which is the second most brutal way to kill your child, next to strangulation.
12: It stopped taking her medication the day or during the time of the stabbings.
13: In reviewing the evidence and the discovery in the case, including the police officers' body-worn cameras, it was apparent to me that this was someone suffering from a very severe mental psychosis.
0: I'm in mental psychosis.
3: Why can't guys have it?
0: Yeah, why can't we have it? Dan's insane. in his genius type way. I'm insane in my white trash type way. And Lummy, you're insane.
1: But we're not trying to kill people.
0: I know. But if we were to kill somebody, nobody would give us a break. Nobody would say, well, you know, Dan snapped because he's got A, B, and C, and D. So it's going to be okay. We're going to make it down to a misdemeanor. Dan, you're going to just go to the mental ward for about 5 years. We're going to let you out. No big deal.
12: In November 2022, Damone...
0: And Dan be like, hey, I'm behind on my Lamborghini payment. That's causing me some anxiety. I might not be able to have 3 Lambos. I might have to sell one of them.
1: I'm going to have to kill this really toothy person.
0: I'm
1: going to
0: kill my two kids because I had to sell my 86 Don Johnson Lamborghini. Steve made me do it. Steve's fault. Steve made me do it.
14: Fleming was experiencing overwhelming hallucinations, which directed her to slash the throat of her two young sons.
0: I think you slashed the throat of your two sons, you crazy bitch, and they're gonna let you out eventually, babe.
14: Mm-hmm. 3-year-old Deshaun and 11
0: two little beautiful kids had no chance in life, no longer with us, brutally killed. I mean, there's killing somebody, then they're slashing your infant child's throat. Jesus God.
1: The only thing that you could argue that's good from this is that her broken genes aren't passed down to the next generation.
0: Yeah, I mean, if she gets out?
1: Cleaned up her genetic.
0: What if she gets out though, and she has another couple kids? They're not sterilizing her.
14: This part of the findings of psych evaluations conducted by both the defense and prosecution announced Monday in a Bronx criminal courtroom.
13: On Monday, the court allowed Ms. Fleming to plead not responsible by reason of mental disease or defect.
14: The killings happened nearly 4 years ago, but delayed by Fleming's mental state and her inability to understand the proceedings.
0: I don't understand most things that happen in my life, but I'm not killing anybody. We got to go to words because Dan's got to go. Back in a minute.
15: Don't be mad at him, dude. Be happy for him. He would be happy for you.
16: Yep, they got it all figured out.
17: Oh, no, I'm happy for him. I'm so happy for him that I would like to beat him with my happiness.
16: Bubba the Love Sponge returns after this.

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0: morning in Lummi right now. Did you see that guy that was able to, like, dupe $1.3 million out of chicks? That he was a San Francisco 49er guy. His last name was Love. And he was able to, like, get a San Francisco 49er helmet.
1: He was supposed to be an NFL player, was arrested.
0: Get a helmet and act like he was working out on the beach.
2: Yeah, and he had an 18-year-old accomplice that I guess was putting out a bunch of things on, like, Google. So if you did research his name, it did look like he was attached to the 49ers.
0: Yeah, and then he had, like, he'd go on Tinder and various dating places and attract these chicks that he was a San Francisco 49er player. And he had, like, some kind of AI or some kind of locker room footage. Or he might have been privy to some locker room footage, and he would use that. And then he would strategically be with these chicks, like at dinner or something, and then his financial advisor would send him a text to be like, hey, J-Love or whatever the hell his name was, I got this $450,000 apartment complex financial windfall that we're going to do like 26% returns on. If you got any friends that'd like to commit a little bit of their savings, now's the time to get in. So that while he's at dinner, this financial guide would be sending him all these kind of deals, and then he'd be like, you know, the girl would be like, "What are you looking at?" It's like, "Well, you know, I got my financial guy. He's got this opportunity for us to not for you, for me to invest into this particular investment, and I can only let a certain amount of my VIP friends know about it because it's going to be huge returns." And then these stupid bitches would give him like their life savings.
2: Yeah,
0: like he got $1.3 million from just bamboozling chicks from dating web apps as if he was the San Francisco 49ers, and he had his buddy text him financial windfall opportunities while he was at lunch with these bitches, and they'd write him like, you know, $3,000, $4,000, $5,000, $10,000 checks.
2: It worked.
1: Man posing to be an NFL player was arrested in Boise for allegedly scamming more than 24 women out of $1.3 million over the past 4 years. KTVB's Terrence Holton has been tracking this today. Terrence, what is
0: it? I wonder if he got, like, I wonder, and I don't know this to be true. I might have to look into a little bit more, but I wonder if, like, he got some bigger girls that, like, you know, because, like, a really, really hot chick, you know, they're...
2: You're not falling for it.
0: Well, I don't think they are. I don't think they are. But, you know, I'm thinking if you get a bigger girl and she thinks she's got this San Francisco 49er, you know, wide receiver, you know, some really hot, famous, you know, athlete that's paying her attention. I think the bigger insecure girl writes that check. And maybe the hot 9 or 10 doesn't write that check.
2: Just so people, also women out there do know so they don't get duped. If an NFL player shows up on a date with his 49ers jersey on, probably not a good player.
0: No. You're right. Like, professional athletes.
2: He showed up with his jersey on.
0: Professional athletes do not show up with their jersey. In fact, most professional athletes don't show up with anything that would be any indication that they play for anybody,
2: except if they got done with practice.
0: Yeah, maybe you
2: like
0: know,
2: a practice gear.
0: Yeah, maybe,
2: or
0: like maybe they had like a, you know, property to the Packers. Wait, like some kind of,
2: but not their jersey when they're going out to dinner.
0: No.
1: This man exactly accused of.
0: So let me. Maybe it was some of the bigger girls that
2: true.
0: Be like, man, I really like to have a hot African American wide receiver as my that plays for the Niners. My boyfriend.
2: Mm-hmm.
0: Phew. He wants me to invest in this apartment complex, only wants $15,000. He said, I'm going to be able to flip that around. You know, not only am I going to have a hot African-American in-shape boyfriend who plays for the 49ers, but I got a chance to make some money with this dude, too.
2: Perfect.
3: Yeah, Eddie, Dejon.
0: You know, those big girls got more money. They don't.
2: Their credit's good.
0: Yeah, they're not spending anything on money on anything.
3: Love and Taylor.
0: Certainly don't. Not gym memberships or nothing.
3: Or Jamie Chen.
0: And who am I to talk? Look at me. I'm fat, out of shape. My back hurts. I've determined that I'm two more years and I'm out of here. Like, I may have to put you guys on notice. I'm done. I'm retiring at 62.
2: Oh, boy. 62.
0: I am. Yep.
2: Better start looking.
0: I'm over this nonsense. Okay. I just live life.
3: And I've been
0: actually, let me at 62. I think I'm going to back it down to 3 days a week. So you'll still have a job.
2: Oh, thank you.
0: Yeah, no problem.
3: Charged with a conspiracy to commit wire fraud and wire fraud, all while pretending to be an NFL star.
4: Dejon Love pretended to be a wide receiver.
0: See, I don't know where he got that footage on me. That's the one footage that they're like thinking that he may have got found somebody in the Niners.
2: Well, it's probably not even him, though.
0: Yeah, you're probably right.
4: Love pretended just someone to be a 49ers. Wide receiver for the San Francisco 49ers with an Instagram.
0: Hold on.
2: Actually,
0: I think
2: the
0: that's
2: 49ers.
0: The Chiefs. That's the Chiefs.
2: Yeah, it wasn't even
4: Francisco
2: the right.
4: 49ers.
0: Yeah.
4: With an Instagram aimed to trick women into believing he could invest their money. Love posted videos to social media showing off what appeared to be a lavish...
0: And here's the other deal. There's no San Francisco 49ers that are going to the beach with their helmet. I mean, you look like Johnny Douchebag if you're really a 49ers, you're not going to the beach with your helmet. You're never taking your helmet outside of the facility ever, unless you're traveling to play, and at that time, the equipment people take your helmet. Like, you don't have your helmet with me.
4: Lifestyle.
5: Okay, so I'm on my way to get my mom. I know I get a lot of fans who want to know how football works or how I got involved in the league.
4: Love met many women through dating apps, allegedly scamming victims in Idaho, Oregon, Washington, and California, portraying to them that he was a wealthy NFL player, developing relationships to convince the victims to invest with him into fake accounts. According to federal
0: would double or triple the value of their investment. So he's like, yeah, baby, you know, give me that 15 grand. I'm going to be able to turn it on to 45 for you. She's like, man, not only am I getting some San Francisco 49er wide receiver D, but I'm able to triple my money. I don't even know that he was giving her the D. I don't even know that he was giving these bitches the D.
4: Love promised their money would double or triple in a short amount of time. Love's partner in the alleged scam was 18-year-old Jamie Chan, who was accused of pretending to be Love's financial advisor. Chan would validate Love's faulty bank accounts. Screenshots show millions of fake dollars in an account. According to iCloud messages, Chan called Love a, quote, vet manipulator. After the pair received money, the two would cut off communication with the...
0: Yeah, let me... After you get money from old girl, he'd block him. He'd block him. So old girl just wrote him however long, you know, and then...
4: Victim. The same was the case if someone ever asked too many questions.
0: By the way, in the testimony here, Love blocked communications with him but kept their money.
4: Ever asked too many questions. Prosecutors say that when a few victims got suspicious of Love...
0: Dejon Love is a wide receiver for the San Francisco 49ers and information about his position, contract, and teammate texting habits is unavailable online. It is also associated with the team through various social media articles. So his little 18-year-old cohort, I think that guy went on and manipulated Google search to show this guy, actually, if you were to search this guy, it came up this way.
2: Yeah, that's what they were doing. He was feeding the algorithm.
4: Love, different search engines and artificial intelligence would occasionally state that Love did, in fact, play for the 49ers.
5: Okay, so those two screenshots posted... and that's Google.
4: On Monday, the two were arrested after Chan flew to the Boise airport to meet Love. None of the victims identified or interviewed reported receiving any returns on their money.
0: And they were all big girls who couldn't get regular D and were absolutely enamored that they were going to get some wide receiver 49ers D. And so they wrote checks like you wouldn't believe to the tune of $1.3 million.
2: So I sent you a picture of one of the early ones. This is a girl that was, I guess she was one of the first ones that he scammed. Yeah, she's not bad.
0: Let me see.
2: But it was early on.
0: Yeah, but she also has got a ton of makeup on.
2: Yeah.
0: That's highly filtered.
2: And she's a 49ers fan, so she knows.
0: And we don't know what the lower rig looks like.
2: That's true.
0: Have you ever seen like a real fat ass but a real pretty face?
2: Yeah.
0: Yeah.
2: That's true.
0: So... I mean, she looks hot, and she's got the over the top eyelashes, but I mean, just look at that makeup. Imagine that thing wearing off on your pillow at night, and you wake up, she's like a no foundation and all that kind of stuff.
2: This story reminds me of your one nanny that fell for the Buccaneer guy.
0: Oh yeah, I had a nanny named Tina, and when Tyler was a baby, and I had 50% custody. She you know, like she'd have every other weekend off. I'd have Tyler. We'd have his mom and I exchanged in 7-day increments. So he'd stay with me for a week, then he'd stay with her for a week. It was longer periods were healthier. You know, it was just cooler. So, you know, so every other week she was off. My nanny was off. And, you know, like she would keep the house clean a little bit, but not, you know, it was just me by myself. Me and Cato. Cato lived with me. And so one day Cato comes to me and he goes, "Hey, Bubba, what?" He goes, "Tina thinks she thinks that she's dating a Tampa Bay Buccaneer." Oh, what? Yeah, she's got pictures of these black guys that she's been hanging out down in Ybor, and they got her convinced that they're a Buccaneer. So I went up to Tina's room. I'm like, "Tina, Cato says that you're dating a Buccaneer." "Oh yeah, I'm dating a. I mean, like she was Danish. I can't do a very good Danish impersonation, but she's like, "Yeah, you know, his name's Leroy, and he is a place for the Buccaneers." I go, "Well, let me see picture of Leroy," and it was this black guy from Ybor City that knew he had, you know, a Danish out of town nanny that, you know, isn't as necessarily up on being able to know who's a Buccaneer. She just associates black guy in shape with Buccaneer, a guy that had a Buccaneer jersey on.
2: Oh, he jersey player, yes.
0: Oh, yeah. So I'm like, "Tina, that guy's not a Buccaneer." "Oh, yes, he is. He says when the season starts, I will get to go to the game." "No, you're not." And she fought me for like 2 weeks. And finally, he tried to get like steal $300 or $400. Like, she didn't make that much money. You know, she didn't have very much, you know, like, they know you only you room and board and like, you know, $200 a week. So she wasn't overly loaded. But he, sure enough, asked her for like $800.
2: Of course.
0: And she didn't give it to him.
2: Oh, nice.
0: And at that point, he got really mean to her and called her a bunch of names and what have you. And I think she was on not a date, but she was in his car at Ybor, and he kicked her out of the. And then I get a call like at 2 a.m. on a Saturday. And she's like, she's crying, and she's down at Ybor, and she's like, "Can you come pick me up, Bubba?" And I'm like, "Well, yeah, I guess. Where you at?" "I'm in Ybor, and my friend that was a Buccaneer, he kicked me out of the car when I started asking." So I gave her a list of questions to ask, Lummy.
2: No good.
0: Like who the head coach was, and like just some different, who the general manager was, and, you know, just various, you know, questions.
2: Yeah, basic questions that he should know.
0: Who is the backup quarterback? And he couldn't answer it, and so he kicked her out of the car, and I had to go pick her up. Poor thing was crying. She's like, "You were right, Mr. Bubba, you were right."
2: Did you blast her out with that?
0: No, I didn't blast her. Oh. I didn't touch her. I never had any physical. I never ever hooked up with any of my nannies. Never. They were like not. It was like a code among nannies not to have sex with the host dad. It was like a code.
2: Smart, yeah.
0: Unfortunately. me and Cato tried to crack that code. I'm telling you that right now. She'd have. So I had a big pool. And, you know, every other weekend, I didn't have Tyler. So she'd have all of her other nanny. They'd have nanny pool parties. Danish nanny pool parties on Sundays at mine. And there'd be like 9 or 10 of them. Yeah, and I'd be like, me and Cato be like, "Oh my God, look, I mean, there," and they were all like 19, 20, 21, just popping. But we didn't, I mean, you know, we were pretty much out of gas. We were pretty much out of gas.
2: Out of gas 20 years ago?
0: Yeah.
6: I own a $15 million.
0: This is this guy posing to be a 49er player.
6: Home in Malibu on the beach. I own a $20 million home in Beverly Hills that I just bought in March of last year. We're in 2023.
0: This guy was the long play, was he not?
2: He sure was.
0: And here's the other thing. NFL players, or even professional athletes for the most part, that really could afford a $15 million home here, a $20 million home there, they're not making Instagram videos about it. They're living quietly in their very rich life without having to put what they own on Instagram. Only insecure posers that really don't own this stuff do this sort of things.
6: Also,
0: you don't see Tom Brady being like, "Yeah, I just want to let you know, I got a private jet, got a Miami place, New York place, New England place, got a place over in France, making $35 million a year on Fox. You know how I am. You know, I'm Tom Brady."
6: beach house in Southeast Miami, Florida, and I own a penthouse on Billionaires Row, downtown Manhattan in New York.
0: Meanwhile, this fraud doesn't own anything.
6: Living home.
0: I think they said he lived like in a 1 or 2 bedroom apartment.
2: Yeah.
0: With the other bad guy.
6: I'm going to show you a little bit of it. I just bought it, so a lot of things are still getting sent over, and I'm not here a lot. So I'm going to show you.
0: What a dick.
6: Some stuff in this house. And like I said, this is the house that I've
0: reached. I should do the opposite of this. Be like, hey, I used to be in a big-ass house. Used to have a plane. Used to be able to pay cash for an Escalade. Went to buy my wife an Escalade, and I laid it on my American Express Black card.
2: Then yeah. You open your Crown Vic.
0: Now I'm in an 04 Crown Vic flying southwest to Indiana. Going to Bob Evans and getting the two for 12 deal. Going to Applebee's and getting the 3 for 25 deal.
2: It's a good deal.
6: We just bought. So you can only imagine how my multi-million dollar estates look.
0: Man, what a dick. I hope this guy gets a lot of time.
6: And this house is, you know, really new, brand new community. One of the safest communities.
0: Why don't you show us then? Why do we just got to see the ceiling for?
6: And
0: you fraud.
6: California. And for me being rich, you know, safety is everything.
0: For me being rich.
2: I like this guy.
0: I need to do it. You know.

0: So,
1: I mean, they say they would go out and rent these high-end cars for like a day or two and shoot like 10 different videos with outfit changes and everything.
2: Makes sense.
1: Yeah, let me show you the keys to my 04 Crown Vic. I used to have a smart car, but I gave that to Bobby. And I got a 82 cream machine that I'm supposed to get back. Yeah.
2: Four-wheeler.
1: Oh, don't mind that decent truck over there. My sister owns half of it. I had to get her to co-sign back when I couldn't get financed. Yeah, that's how I roll, bitches.
0: This is my Lamborghini.
2: Oh.
1: Okay, just because you have a Lamborghini keychain. And these and these dumb girls were stupid enough. Yo, he's got a Lamborghini. Look at the keychain.
0: Huracan. Evo. This car is $340,000. It's worth more than that now. This is my ZR1 Corvette. That's $190,000. Mm-hmm. Here's my Hellcat Charger Red Eye. That's $140,000. And then here's my AMG Benz AMG 63S. That's about $200,000. So this keys here is probably worth about $1 million close to.
1: Man, you're a dick. I've seen enough. You disgust me. I hope they throw the book at you. You fraud.
2: He's probably not going to get anything. They'll probably let him go.
1: Oh, yeah, probably let him go. In today's world, you know, it'd be cruel to put this guy in jail for 10 years for stealing $1.3 million for big girls that wanted wide receiver boyfriends. That's too mean for him. Give him 6 months probation. That's how soft we are nowadays.
2: No, it's in Oregon, so definitely.
1: Yeah, absolutely. Those tree-hugging granola bitches.
3: If you love that segment, then check out BubbaArmyHQ.com and do a deep dive on past shows. Wow. The Bubba the Love Sponge Show will be...

0: with everybody freaking out. Obviously, I know when I was gone is when Dolly Parton died. What a tragedy. I mean, like, I never knew anybody to be able to say anything bad about her. She was such a good person. And as we heard it on the radio when we landed in Indiana, and then Erica asked me this one question, and I think that it, the answer to this question completely explains as to how smart Dolly was and how well-liked she was, and it was because of her intellect and because of her knowing how to market and knowing how to play the game, I think, as to why she was so well-loved. And the one question that Merch Creek asked me was, you know what, was she, not that it matters, because it doesn't, but Birch Creek's always keeping score. She's like, was Dolly a Republican or a Democrat? And you know what I said?
1: I said,
0: nobody knows. And that is what's brilliant from her, in the fact that she never got political. And she always just was like, you know, went with, you know, like, supported our president, because you're supposed to support our president regardless of your political affiliation. But out of respect to the office, you respect the person in that office. And so not being able just to blurt out what she was showed you how brilliantly she played that game. Meaning, like, you know, let me, she

0: never, you could never say, oh, well, she's a Republican, because Republican tends to be, you know, what country music is all about. But in her Dolly World, you know, deal, one, Lummi, I think that she, you know, admired Hillary Clinton because of her strength for women and what have you. But then her Dolly World had kind of a liberal theme with regards to global warming and recycling and things like that. So it's my opinion that she played the game perfectly, because you couldn't necessarily immediately tell what she was.
1: Yeah, she said she'd always try to stay neutral.
0: Right. And that's what you got to do if you're going to be as well-loved as she was. Nobody could, you know, Republicans can't say, well, you know, I know she was a big liberal because she backed Hillary Clinton. And went, no. Because, you know, the conservatives were like, you know, I think she spoke kindly of Donald Trump, or in the few interactions that she's had was pleasant to Donald Trump. She never got on, you know, she's not like Rosie O'Donnell or Jimmy Kimmel or, you know, Jesse Waters, or, you know, there's both sides of the spectrum with regards to celebrities and who they endorse. Like, you know, most people, you kind of have a general idea as to what side they're on. Right?
1: Yes.
0: You know, most very famous people. But, you know, here she is, very famous, very loved, and maybe one of the reasons why was because she played it right down the middle.
1: Looks like she was offered the Presidential Medal of Freedom 3 times and refused it.
0: Probably from 3 different parties. I mean, well, at least 2. Yeah. I guarantee you, maybe Barack Obama, you know, Trump, Biden. You know, I bet you those were the 3 that...
1: It was 2 under Trump and 1 under Biden.
0: Okay. But she said no thank you to either.
1: Yep.
0: Right?
1: Yes.
0: No thank you to Trump. But, so, you know, Biden's people probably came in and be like, hey, she told Trump no. So that means we could scoop her up. We'd love to have Dolly Parton here in the Rose Garden. And, you know, she's very well loved and what have you. And then so the Biden team reaches out. Hey, Dolly, we want to give you a Presidential, you know, Medal of Freedom, the highest honor that can be bestowed upon an American citizen. And she's like, no, kindly, no, I don't want, I said no to Trump, and I'm going to say no to you, just darling, just because you're a darling, and I'm a darling, and I love everybody. And I'm Dolly Parton, with big ass jugs.
1: Hmm.
0: The story that's been told now, and good for Dolly, is that Elvis tried to buy the rights. Well, you know, I Will Always Love You.
1: Yes.
0: And Elvis, so she did it, and I think she took it to number 1 back in 1974. And then Elvis tried to buy the rights to the song for like a minimal amount. And she's like, no, I'm not going to sell the rights to that song. Now, he did it, but I know that, I think that all the money he made for him went to her, or a large percentage went to her. And so then when she finally licensed it out to Whitney, Whitney took I Will Always Love You to number 1 as well. And Dolly Parton made $10 million because she held out.
1: Smart.
0: And made $10 million. I mean, she was smart. She was well-loved. And, you know, again, I didn't know that she had been offered 3 Presidential, you know, what is it called?
1: Freedom.
0: Dolly, we want to offer you a big medal that says freedom. I think she might have had the biggest knockers in Hollywood.
1: She's worth $600 million.
0: Oh, is she really?
1: Yeah.
0: Oh, I mean, she's loaded.
1: She didn't have any kids either.
0: She didn't?
1: No.
0: Yeah, she was just, I don't know. I genuinely can't tell you the last person that died that was as well-liked and non-polarizing as her. Meaning, like, Republicans liked her, Democrats liked her, blacks liked her, whites liked her, women liked her, men liked her. Like, you know, everybody loved Dolly Parton. And I think our president ordered half staff for all, you know, all government buildings and what have you for an entire week. I think it goes clear. Did she die on Friday or she die on Thursday?
1: Thursday.
0: So, you know, I don't know if it's Thursday to Thursday or Friday to Friday, but the United States government ordered all government, you know, buildings and, you know, Americans for the most part to fly your American flag at half staff, which is the highest honor that can be bestowed upon you upon no longer being with us, upon death, is the flags, all American flags at half staff. So that's pretty cool. Not only just, you know, for a whole week.
1: looks like it's going to be going until Thursday.
0: Never met her. Never, ever met her. Lummy, we're out of here, my friend. Thank you for the first day back, making it so smooth, my friend.
1: Thank you, sir.
0: Appreciate you. Dr. Dan, we'll see you tomorrow. Gary Cantrell, you've been killing it. Macho Man, Lummy. New York Greg, we'll see you tomorrow.
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1: Why was he
2: the Muslims got a football team yet?
3: The Muslims don't play football.
4: No.
3: Why not? Where do you get the Muslims having a football team?
4: Yeah, where did that even come from? I would love to. Yeah, that's a good question. Let's delve.
2: Because the Muslims are trying to take over America like they did England.
4: No, the Muslims aren't taking over American football, Gene. It's a safe space. If you want to not see a lot of Muslims, you can go to a football game.
3: I mean, is there any Muslim NASCAR drivers?
2: No, we don't allow that.
3: Oh, I can't wait for that to happen.
4: Oh, my God.
2: They just get crashed.
4: Abdul Sharif Rahim is...
2: in the wall, turn one. Last one got him. Drop it a green.
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1: Hold on here, everything. 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
0: Yep, everything's up. Because let me, like, you know, I wasn't the last person to touch this stuff, no, so it's not all necessarily where I got my little levels, if you will. Yeah, there you go. I think we're good. Phew. It's been a while. It's almost been a week. Was it Monday, Tuesday last week? Then I was gone.
2: Yes, sir. 6 days.
0: And you know what? I didn't listen to 1 second of the show. Not 1 second. But, and I think maybe I speak for all fans, it's kick-ass to go to Facebook or YouTube and just see the little highlights and shorts, the high spots that Gary cut up. Hell, you didn't even got to watch the show. Just, you know, Gary cuts up these little badass shorts and reels. Just hit those every day and you'll be up to speed pretty much. That's pretty kick-ass. Thank you so much, Gary. I appreciate it. So let me, how were things while I was gone? You know, you're the executive producer. Figured, you know, you probably had like maybe a little checklist.
3: Thank God you're back.
0: Right. Well, I mean, by all accounts from various, even the people that hate us account, everybody seemed to have liked it. They said that Friday was noticeably better than Thursday.
2: Friday was best of. So exactly.
0: I'm sorry.
2: I'm Nostradamus, man. They're just being polite.
0: I'm so sorry.
3: Yeah, they're just being nice.
0: No, I meant that that Thursday was noticeably better on Friday, probably because Brian, you know, learned the logistics and the board and was a little bit more smoother. That, you know, people don't realize it. It's a lot to keep everything over here seamless and moving along and the various buttons you got to hit and stuff like that.
3: The fat pig, $10.
0: Oh, Seth Wiley also today. I don't have all my machinery turned on. Sorry, but Seth Wiley today on the PayPal right out of the box. So thank you so very much, Seth Wiley. So Lummy, you're just your only proclamation back to me would be, thank God I'm back.
3: Yes, it was. You could definitely tell that Babyface. I mean, he didn't do horrible. He was learning it.
0: I heard that's for Seth White, by the way.
3: He did admit,
0: I heard he did well.
3: Yeah,
0: I
3: mean, no, he admitted that it was more difficult than he had thought.
0: Oh, like what? How did that go? What'd he say? Like, God forbid somebody put me over a little bit. Stroke my ego a little bit. Love me. I need it.
3: That he, when he got to the office, I think he had to leave at like 2:30, 3 o'clock.
0: Because he was exhausted?
3: Yeah, he was exhausted.
2: Little guy.
0: That's the one thing people to realize. When you do host, it's mentally exhausting to keep it moving along and, you know, to keep on topic, which, you know, on time, on topic, try to be funny, try not to, you know, just try to be funny, you know, not be over here, you know, Johnny Dry Guy or no personality or nothing to talk about or anything like that. So anyway, I'm back. I did have some Dr. Diaco type travel experiences I thought maybe I would share with you.
2: Nice.
0: Not necessarily like, you know, what I did every day, but more of the traveling portion of getting to Indiana and back. Because, you know, when you travel, there's always some stuff that happens. Like, you get annoyed because they have, at Indianapolis, they have, probably 15 to 20 checkout, you know, TSA lanes. And they were only using one, just one.
2: Do you have a pre-check?
0: Well, Dan, I thought I did.
2: Did it expire?
0: That's a story in itself, my friend. So let's first start off Tampa to Indy. First of all, if you don't live in Tampa like we do, and you don't travel a lot through Tampa, you know, if you live like in, you know, Columbus, Indiana, unless you are coming down to Tampa to visit us or to visit, you have no reason to fly. Tampa will never pretend. I don't think Tampa's a big layover city. And I just think that, you know, if you're flying to Tampa or out of Tampa, great. You can experience the Tampa airport experience. But other than that, you're not gonna. And you don't realize how good you have it in Tampa until you travel to a couple other, you know, airports that are just absolutely the worst. Like, from the amount of lines to how fast their TSA is to how easy it is to get on the gate to the easy shuttle service we have compared to walking in other places. It just Tampa's great. So we get through TSA perfect with Tampa. No big deal. I have, Dan, I have TSA pre. Okay? That's what I have. Now, Tampa has a TSA pre line. So, boom, you go right through there. They don't take pictures of your wiener. I wore my Georgia steel-toed boots.
3: Yeah.
0: I wore those. Yeah, it's just easier for me. They slip on, and they're kind of a leatherly type boot deal. So I don't like traveling with two pairs of shoes because it takes too much room up. So the pair of shoes that I wear is what I'm going to be wearing the entire time. So you can't go wrong with a boot in Indiana. So I got a boot on, and they do have steel toes in them. So I always put them aside because if not, they'll. So I go through Tampa, get through Tampa fine. And let me, I use my Southwest points in a very Brian-like way and was able to pay for me and Erica's, flight complete. All tickets to Indy and back. So I bought four tickets total. I had enough points to pay for it because I've been saving up a lot. So in doing so, when I'm signing on with the Southwest, through the Southwest portal, 2-3 months ago when I bought these tickets, it said because I was a Southwest Visa credit card holder or something like that, that I'm like a preferred Willie, and you can get like upfront seating, which gives you a little bit more leg room, which normally costs you like $50 or something, and your first and a complimentary cocktail.
3: There you go.
0: Yeah. Really? And pre-boarding. So I pick row one. Right? Like, hey, I want to be in the front row because I hate being in like, and I'm sure all you do, hate being in row like 18, 19, because when you get off the plane, it literally sometimes is like 15 minutes, 20 minutes before they start, because they file out single by single. So, I mean, the farther back you are, it takes sometimes, it takes a while to get off the plane. But if you're in row one, right out there, right? Right out. So, but, I didn't anticipate. I should have. But on a lot of airlines, the front row, the seat, the arms between the two seats.
3: They don't move.
0: Sometimes they're just like solid.
3: Yeah, they are.
0: You can't move them. Well, that was I was like, oh, my God. Because I'm used to lifting the armchair up and using, at least a
2: good. Part of merchant seat.
0: At least a good. Listen, if I was to be intellectually honest, at least a good 25% by the time I spread on out, And she's like 112, 115 over there.
2: She only needs 75% of the seat.
0: She doesn't even need that.
3: Right.
0: I mean, please. But anyway, not when they got the no arm rest Willie. I'm like, oh, my God. So I got to squeeze my ass in there. But let me see, you guys understand when you're as fat as me, you have travel anxiety. And that is the number one anxiety is I usually, without getting an extension based on about my size right now, can get the belt buckle to buckle. Now, it's there's not a lot. There's not like when Dan buckles his up, there's probably 12 inches of belt left over when he cinches it really up. Well, there ain't much belt left when I buckle.
2: Do you have to like suck in to do it?
0: Now, sometimes I do, Dan. Really? Different airlines have different lengths of belts.
2: Do the newer planes have longer belts?
0: I think they do. So I go and I'm like, okay, well, I don't have my seat, my seat armrest won't lift up, and I'm pouring my ass into this area. I'm tight, but I'm fitting. Like I'm fitting, but I'm tight. So I'm like, okay, let me latch. Let me see how far we are on the latch.
2: You didn't have to use any lotion to get into that seat?
0: No, but Dan, there have been times where I got to kind of stand up and put them across my legs because they won't cross my fat gut. But
2: Like the belt that goes really low?
0: Yeah, I got to wedge it. And then the minute the flight attendant leaves, I open it up and I kind of stuff underneath my legs so they
2: pretend like it's still buckled.
0: Yeah, yeah. Listen, this is part of being fat. Let me tell you something. People don't realize when you're fat, you have like anxiety. So think about this, Dan. All the things you have on your mind when you're traveling, and then you also have to worry about, is the belt going to fit, or do I got to be that guy that goes, ma'am, can I get an extension, please? And then they, and then they're never undercover about it. They bring it right to you, like, oh, Mr. Clem, here's that extension. Like, they just don't kind of, you're Mr. Clear, you go, you just
2: no, discreet.
0: No, I mean, they just, they hand it to you like they're handing you a Diet Coke. You
2: is
0: know,
2: it bright
0: just,
2: orange?
0: Well, no, it's not bright orange, but it's, you know, it's very noticeable. It's the one, and a lot of times, Dan, when you ask for the extension, now, let me please know that I haven't needed an extension for about, for a while now.
3: Like, oh, good, okay.
0: But it, it's tight. You know, based on how much, you know, I weigh, you know, like over 310, and I start getting where I need extensions. If I'm under 300, which I am, by the way, not a lot, but I am. So, Lummy, I go to belt. I go to do my belt. I'm already squeezed in this son of a bitch where the armchair thing won't come up. And I'm like, oh, my God, it fits. Like, I even got, like, maybe I even, I, you know what? It's not so tight. I can even get my arm, like, in, like my arm in between my belly. And, like, I got a little bit of room. Like, okay.
3: Good start to the trip.
0: Yeah. So we get to Indy, and we're first off, pew, pew, go right to Hertz. Now, I got to tell you, I don't know what rental car you guys use, and I've been all over the place over the years trying to get the best deal, but I remember that I was a Hertz Club, like president club, back when I used to really travel a lot, you know, with Sirius XM and... You know, all the places we go, I mean, I became like a Hertz Gold member somehow. I don't know how I don't know how I qualified, but I did. And then so I'm still like, they haven't taken it away from me, even though I haven't rented much. And if you're a Hertz President Club, nothing's better than just getting off the plane. You get on Indianapolis, you get off the plane, you take this one little people mover over to the parking garage, which is where all the rental cars are, and then you literally don't even have to check in with anybody. Your name's on the car. Like, there's this sign, and it says, you know, B. Clem. There's a car underneath there. That's how easy it is. And then when you check out, you just give them your driver's license. They scan the VIN number, and you're on your way. And then in Indy, which I'm sure most car places have now, you don't even have to inspect the car. You know, before you had to have a guy go around, well, there's a ding there, and oh, there's a little bit of a scratch right there. Oh, look at the bumper. It's like something where, you know, you got to do that or they'll charge you. Well, now they got it. I'm sure they've had these around for years. It just shows you how long I haven't traveled. That you have you seen these car scanners where you drive through, Dan, like this almost mini car wash tunnel with no water? It's just this tunnel that's got lasers and red infrared lights, and it reads your entire car, and like complete any little scratch or ding or anything, it documents it.
2: Wow, Avis in Philadelphia did not have that. We just got like into a car that was still wet from a half-assed wash.
0: No, man. So, if I can recommend Hertz, man, Hertz. So anyway,
3: the fat pig, $10.
0: We get this Volkswagen.
3: Oh, nice.
0: We get in a little bit of an argument. So. With the presidential club, they have like, you know, like a whole big section. I would say probably 30 cars, and it says just pick one. You know what I'm saying? So it has like, had a Toyota Camry there. It had like a Chevy, whatever the Chevy midsize four door is. And they had some kind of other nonsense, but they had one of these Volkswagen. Are they Tiguans?
2: Tiguans.
0: Tigeons. Doesn't
2: Babyface have a Volkswagen?
0: I think he's got this actual car. I think Babyface has this actual car.
3: Yeah, he has that or Atlas.
0: Atlas is or even nicer.
3: It's either one.
0: I'm sure he's got the lesser of the two. No, I'm sure he's got the more.
3: I think Dr. Dan's right. I think he's the one less.
0: No, I don't think so.
2: Yeah, he jobbed himself out. No, of course he did.
0: No, these are only 37,000.
2: Yeah, he couldn't do 40.
0: Shut up. So, Merch Crick, I go, hey, let's just take the Toyota. You know, we have. No, she goes, I swear to God. actually even know. I read an article where the Volkswagen is the safest SUV on the road. I go, what, do you plan on wrecking? Like, I mean, like
2: do we, no one plans on wrecking.
0: That's what I'm saying. So we don't get into an argument, but we have this discussion. She's like, let's take the Volkswagen. I'm like, it's bigger. It's going to get way worse gas mileage than that other little one. She's like, I know, but Volkswagen SUVs are number one in crash test.
2: It's a good-looking car.
0: Now, hold on. So I'm like, what? Okay, let's just take some Volkswagen. Maybe I could use the extra room. You know, whatever. I got to tell you, man, these things are so nice on the inside. Their instrumentation and, I mean, they're just really, really, really nice.
2: They share parts with the Audis and the Porsches. I mean, it's all the same company.
0: I mean, this Volkswagen.
2: They're expensive to fix.
0: What are they called again?
2: Taiguans.
0: The Taiquans. Oh, my God. What a... I don't know if they can show me any instrument, pictures of the interior, but oh my God, you wouldn't believe how nice these things are.
2: No, they are nice.
0: To the point where she's like, Merch Crick's like, maybe I can trade my Camry or maybe I can go over to Rolo's. And I'm like, whoa, when we're getting like a car payment and everything, like, I don't know, but I think we're going to go look at them.
3: Nice. I talked to Rolo this past weekend about looking at a truck that he was working on for me.
0: Man, I think I might be over there kicking the tires. On these, what do they call it?
2: Taiquans.
0: On the Taiquans.
3: Yeah, I was trying to push
2: Taekwondo.
0: On the Taekwondos.
3: I was pushing Ashley to a Volkswagen, too, while we were over there.
0: Yeah, so I'm gonna see what my trade-in's worth. And I'm going, they are, so I drove it, you know, for 4 days.
2: And living out here, you know, makes sense to have an SUV because, you know, I imagine that cars struggle out here sometimes.
3: Did you like it, though, Bubba? Did you like the drive?
0: I loved it.
3: Yeah?
0: I loved the hell out of it. You know, I walked in with a bad attitude. I will tell you this, on the brand new ones, like they don't have any USB ports. The new cars don't have USB ports. They got that one now that's littler. Have you guys seen it?
2: Yeah,
0: then?
2: Because yes. Everyone's kind of graduated beyond the USB port.
0: Show it to me.
2: Dude, it's like $10 to upgrade your cables.
0: Okay. Hot up. Let me, I'm really thinking about maybe a new phone.
3: Yeah, I think you might need that.
0: But hold on.
2: Where are you at?
0: But hold on.
2: I'm on phones.
0: I'm on a 12.
2: What?
0: Yeah, I'm on a 12.
2: Really?
0: Yeah. I'm on an iPhone Apple Pro 12 something.
2: The problem is, Bubba, with those phones, some of the new software just isn't supported by those phones.
0: I don't need
2: phones.
0: It, though. Like, I really, I mean, I don't
2: Can
0: need,
2: you find me?
0: Can I? Yeah, I can do find me, yeah.
2: You find it? Okay.
0: Yeah, I mean, yeah.
2: Because my daughter had an older one,
0: you're talking
2: I
0: about my penis
2: her.
0: Or my phone?
2: Your phone.
0: Okay, I'm sorry.
2: Yeah.
0: So anyway.
2: Okay, I couldn't find Sophia's until she got a newer phone.
0: Well,
2: She had like a 13 or something, 12.
0: Whatever. I don't know. I have plenty of memory because I got the bigger memory in it. So I'm not like even 25% of my memory, even with all my pictures and everything. So I just don't want to switch over. And like my phone, it doesn't seem to be. Here's what phones start doing when you need to get rid of them. One, they won't charge properly. Like, they won't maintain a charge very long because the battery's worn out. And then two, maybe you've cracked it or something like that. Or three, it's just super slow and you've ran out of memory. I don't have any of those problems. So, I mean, like, what do I need a new phone
2: so
0: for?
2: So you need to wait until the 18 comes out. Is that the new one?
3: 18? Yeah, the next one. But, yeah, that would
2: but be I don't you probably wait for that and get a deal.
0: Okay, well, you guys tell me when that one comes out.
3: Okay.
2: Probably
0: okay?
2: 2 months.
3: Yes, sir.
0: All right, so the other thing is, let me, so I'm driving this this Taiquan, this Volkswagen Taiquan. I really like it to the point where Merch Crick and I are going to probably go over to Wesley Chapel of Volkswagen and, you know, maybe buy one.
2: What color would you get?
0: I'd get white. Yeah, I got to get white.
2: Why you got to get white?
0: I'm a white guy.
3: It's clean.
0: Everything I got, white. My truck's white, except my Crown Vic, and that was, you know, done with a spray can. Oh, sorry, Adam. No, but it's not. It's real fancy. It's flat black. I parked in short-term parking at Tampa. Very top row. You know, it's
2: expensive.
0: $160.
3: Whoa.
0: Yeah, for 4 days, it's 40 a night. It's 40 a day. I'm like, what? Like, $160. I'm like...
2: So if you had taken the little bus to it or a little train to it and gone in long-term parking, it would have been, what, half of that?
0: Whatever. I'm not doing all that. I'm not doing all that nonsense. So anyway, had a great time in Warsaw. That my home team, what a great game. They play this Fort Wayne Northrop team, and I don't think they had one white guy on the entire team, and he was a quarterback.
3: Oh, of course.
2: Did you give a pep talk?
0: No. Not this year I did. But I went to the Thursday morning practice and the Friday. I experienced it all. And, it was a great alumni night. I think they had like 175, former players and alumni, come to the game. And it was just really a good deal. So Warsaw, is a very much smaller city than Fort Wayne. Fort Wayne has like 4 or 5 high schools, and there's a lot more, African-American athletes in Fort Wayne. I think Warsaw has a couple, but they're, mostly all white boys. And the Fort Wayne Northrop Bruins, they looked like the Cleveland. They wore all white with orange helmets, and they looked like the Cleveland Browns. They had one guy in the middle, their nose guard. Our center, Warsaw center's like 6'1", 225, 230.
3: Yeah.
0: Their nose guard was 6'6", 350.
2: Jesus, that's like NFL size.
0: Yeah, this guy was huge. Anyway, Lummy, Warsaw won 29-28.
3: There you go.
0: It was just an absolute barn burner. And guess how many passes Warsaw threw?
3: One.
0: None. None. 61 running plays. I think one of their backs, their fullback, had 260 yards. Just their fullback. And they were just smash-mouthing. But, man, these black guys, they were big and they were fast.
3: Not fast enough for Warsaw.
0: And Warsaw's a 5A team, and they're a 6A team. So they're even bigger. Warsaw beat them 29-28 because their field goal kicker was a complete ass bucket. He was the worst. So anyway, I travel back to Indy. Now, Dan, you speak of me having TSA, pre-check, clear, all that kind of stuff. And so I have TSA pre.
2: It's the same thing as pre-check. Well, it says pre, and then there's a check mark afterwards.
0: There's a difference, Dan. Listen.
2: There's not.
0: You don't know what I'm going to say. I got something to say. You don't know what I'm going to say. I made a complete ass out of myself. So we go into Indianapolis, and they have gate A and gate B. We're at airside B. So we go through, and it says clear to the right, clear lane. And then on the left, it just says general boarding. Okay. Well, I'm thinking I'm clear and TSA pre, that's the same. No. So I got this big ass line on general board, and I roll up like a big Johnny Slick, Yeah. They're like, okay, sir, well here. What's your pre number? I mean, say, what's your clear number? It usually is like your phone number or something. So I get, she's like, no. Let me see. Put your face into this. I tried to put my face in this little box. They take a picture of me, and it goes. Meh, meh, meh. So I'm like, she's like, sir, are you sure that you're clear? And when I showed her my phone, I go, well, TSA pre. She's like, oh no, we don't have a pre line here. What? What do you mean you don't have a pre line here? No, we only have clear. We don't have pre. So I'm like, what in the hell? So yeah, I have to wait in line, Lummy, because I guess every airport's got a clear program, but not every airport has a TSA pre-program.
3: Iggy McGillicuddy, $20.
2: So that's BS, Bubba, because they used to all have pre-checks before they had clear, because clear's a newer thing, and clear's supposed to be like an international thing.
0: Right,
2: and
0: I'm
2: not. And now they're screwing all the pre-checks?
0: So yeah, because so
2: that's
0: here's
2: ridiculous.
0: A guy like me who doesn't need to fly, I'm not going to fly internationally, but I want to fly, I could potentially go see my dad in Reno, I go up to Indiana, whatever. If I do any traveling, it's going to be domestically, not internationally. I don't need the clear gimmick, and most people in America don't. And I don't think most people have the clear gimmick. I think most people have the TSA pre, which is what I got.
3: Yeah.
0: So she goes, oh, no, sir. We don't. I said, so I can't go through this line? Like, she's like, no, sir. You have to go all the way around to that big line. This line's big because it's every jobber. So we finally get up there, and I got everything ready. My boots off because I got steel in my toes, so they always set the detector off. Got my boots off, got my watch off, got my hat off, got my wallet in the thing. I got my roll-on. You have to put your roll-on in the container, too, now. They got to send that through. They just don't send it as a roll-on. They got to put it in a container. I think that should, like, Dan, I think the containers are how big an actual carry-on can be, so they can automatically determine right away if you're too big or not, if it won't fit in a bucket. So mine fits in the bucket perfect. Been waiting about 15, 20 minutes longer than I need to. Go through. Oh, man, your bag's been flagged. What? Your bag's been flagged. Come over here. So let me, I got to go. Me and
2: Aaron. Butt wipes in it? Did you have butt wipes
0: in it?
2: No. Because butt wipes will cause your bag to be flagged.
0: So I didn't know that, Dan, but thank you for knowing. So I guess the federal largest amount of anything you can have liquid-wise is 3.6 ounces, which is just bigger than a trial size. So I have this this deodorant, this spray-on deodorant. It's actually Women's Secret. I wear women's deodorant for
3: some reason. It lasts longer.
2: Strong enough for a man, but made for a woman.
0: Yeah, well, I love, I forget which one it is. It's like Secret, and it's 4 ounces. It's like 4 ounces. Now, it's like $6, $7. I don't care how much it costs. But so it's like, and I travel with it. It's noticeably smaller than the bigger jug that I have here. So all of a sudden, sir, is this your bag? Yeah. Well, can you come over here? Yeah. Okay. Let me get my shoes and everything. He starts going through my stuff. I don't have anything there. I got some dirty. I don't got nothing in there. He goes, aha, there we go. I go, yeah, what's that? He goes, that, as you can see, it says 4 ounces. You're only allowed 3.6. And it's not a wonder I didn't get thrown out because I got a little Dr. Diaco belligerent. I said, usually I'm just like, I try not to be belligerent. I just try to be Johnny Blinden guy. I don't want no problems. And I finally go, are you fucking kidding me? Are you kidding? You flagged my bag, maybe jump through all these extra hoops, open my bag up, take your little poker and prode it all away for something that's 0.4 ounces smaller, bigger than it's supposed to be. Sir, you have two options. You can, like something about something, or you can just leave it here. I think the only options were, leave it here or don't travel. You're like,
2: at that point, Bubba, it's, they're confounding the rule. It's not that the container has to be 4 ounces. It's just the fluid in the container has to be 3.6 ounces.
0: Oh.
2: So what I would have done is I would have taken it and then sprayed it in his face for 30 seconds and say, now it's 3 ounces, asshole.
0: Well, you can noticeably, it's only half full.
2: Right. So you say it's not 4 ounces of fluid in here.
0: Oh, you know what?
2: F off.
3: Yeah.
0: See, Dan, that's the difference of you being smart and me being, Johnny Dumb Guy. So anyway, we get through that.
2: He just wanted to show everyone in the baggage check lane that you had Women's Secret deodorant.
0: But whatever. Thank God. Whatever. So thank God I didn't have Erica's butt plug.
2: Hey, that's fine. Those are good. You can have pot. You can have butt plugs all day long. Just don't have 4 ounces of Secret deodorant.
0: Yeah, exactly.
2: Could take the whole plane out with that.
0: Would that have pissed you off too, Dan? Listen, it was kind of like an extra 5 minutes of them because they had two other people in front of me that were looking for bad stuff. God forbid I'm a 0.4, secret antiperspirant over caper, you idiot. So I actually cussed him out a little bit. Went to my gate. But let me see. So I had moved my ticket. I went on the Southwest app and modified my my return trip home to get. I had first row both ways.
3: Oh, nice!
0: I'm gonna get off this first row and get on row 2 or 3. And so I got in row. We got in row 4, which was still extra leg room and what have you. So how the flight attendants. Well, sometimes, especially on Southwest and some of the lower budget deal like Spirit, what have you, when it was around, they would be kind of funny. They would be if you're traveling with your kid, I have no idea why you'd want to do that. But please secure your face mask over your, then help your child.
2: They think they're comedians.
0: No. So, and Dan, I will tell you this, 95% of them are not funny.
2: I agree.
0: They are just funny in their stupid little world. It's cheesy. It's cheese dick. It's just stupid.
2: It's like the whole Miguel thing I had. He had a 15-minute routine that sucked.
0: But I'll tell you
2: and
0: this.
2: He thought it was funny because he was a gay black guy.
0: But I'll tell you this. So this guy that does his routine, his knee, I wish, Lummy, to God, I just wish. I'm so stupid. I got to be quicker on the draw.
2: Oh, yeah.
0: Had I recorded this, I'm not saying it would go viral, but it could, because I'm going to tell you something, Dan. As much as people, this guy, and arguably, you, me, Lummy, we're probably a little more, you know, less likely. Like, some people would find, you know, some of this cheese stuff funny. We're a little bit tougher of a crowd, you know.
2: And we're sensitive to it.
0: Right, right.
3: Yes.
0: But this guy, Dan, I'm telling you, even you being a prick, this guy was absolutely hilarious. I mean, like, it was very entertaining, very funny, very funny.
2: Oh, you got yourself a precious gem.
0: So, and his name was Steve, and it was like a whole big rendition about, like, he goes, I think on one of the ones he goes, something about if we crash land and like securing your belongings or something like that. And he goes, if you had any real money, you would have been flying United first class anyway. So chances are you don't have a lot of money in your wallet. Like, he was like, I mean, it was funny as hell. He was so funny. So that's good. That's good. So let me, I'm all buckled up. I lift up the seat, the armchair. I got plenty of room. And Southwest has it where you can hook up to their Wi-Fi. And then right there on your TV, you go to the Southwest portal. And courtesy of T-Mobile, you can, you know, watch. They have, like, you know, they had ESPN and ABC and NBC and Fox and CNN. So, you know, you can watch stuff. Like, you know, I watched some college football. And the Milwaukee Indy race, you know, right there on your phone. So we're flying back from Indy to Tampa, and this is my last thing that kind of not tripped me up, but was part of my travel experience. And I know that this has happened to every one of you people out there, everybody in here, and everybody that flies, and you know, a couple times a year, this is bound to have happened to you. And it makes me so uncomfortable, and I wish the parents would pay better attention. But in front of me, I was against the window. Erica was in the middle, and there was an older gentleman to you know, on the aisle. And I didn't chit chat with him or nothing like that. I was watching. I had my earbuds in and was watching. You know, I think I watched a little bit of the Little League World Series too.
3: Nice.
0: So you know, I'm dialed in. In front of me, there's a mom that's in front of me, there's a kid in the middle, and there's the dad on the outside. Well, the kid, it's just little girl. She's cute, you know, like, she's probably three, you know, and they give her an iPad, and she's playing around with that. Now, she doesn't make any noise, and she's not disruptive, and she's quiet, and she's, you know, she's not climbing all over the seat, what have you. So she's being a good kid, but she has this thing where she would look through the cracks of the seats and look right at me. Just the kid would just look right at me. Now, there's just only so many.
2: So,
0: like,
2: this is behind you?
0: No, she was in front of me.
2: She looked back behind. Yes. Okay, I understand. Okay.
0: So her parents aren't paying attention, and like, she's just staring at me, like just looking at me. And I look at her, and I just smile, be like, you know, I smile. And then she looks at me again, and I just kind of wave, you know, I'm like, hey, you know, hey. And then she just won't stop staring at me. And like, I'm like, so I put my phone up by my face, as I'm watching, you know, the Little League World Series, blocking her. But I can tell that she's still staring right at me.
2: You're playing peekaboo. That's cute.
0: No, peekaboo's cute for 2 minutes. Peekaboo ain't cute for 2 hours.
2: Really?
0: Well, I mean, think about it.
3: Yeah, you tell that kid to turn around.
0: I'd be like,
2: she was starstruck.
0: No, that's true. Stop.
2: Yeah, that's what it was, Lummy. It's like she saw John Cena.
0: That was stupid. She doesn't know. She thinks
3: John Cena.
0: She saw some fat old guy. That's what she saw.
2: That is John Cena behind us.
0: But, like, I mean, has any of that ever happened to you where a kid starts staring at you and it makes you feel kind of uncomfortable?
2: I don't have kids staring at me. I had a guy staring at me at the Phillies game when I was up there. I think he was videotaping me.
0: Well, I mean, that's a whole other deal. I mean, that's
2: weird.
0: I got to think the kid staring at you might be an innocent exchange. I don't know that a grown man that's videotaping you at a Major League Baseball game necessarily stands on the innocent level of what mine is.
2: Yeah,
0: I think that's a little bit more egregious. So anyway, I had this kid staring at me. And finally, about after an hour, her mom kind of started paying attention. Her mom was watching TV too, and I think her mom kind of figured out that she was small enough that she could turn completely around in her seat
2: like an owl,
0: yeah, and like lean back on the chair in front of her, and like, she could sit like that which was facing me the entire time. And she's just looking at me, and I'm like, hey, hi, everything, hey, hi, hey, what's going on? Hey.
2: When you turn 18.
0: I'm like, man, you know what? I want to watch my TV here, and I don't want you staring at me. I'm uncomfortable. So, and if I would have switched chairs with Erica, now I'm close to this big dude, and I can't sprawl out like I want to. Did any of you guys watch the, oh my God, did any of you guys watch the Rays game yesterday?
3: Yes.
0: Was it
3: yes.
0: not remarkable?
2: Unbelievable.
0: Oh my
2: Watching it live.
0: God. And let me, if it hadn't been for their throwing errors, they wouldn't have been as desperate as they were, down by two runs going into the bottom of the ninth. That might have been one of the most spectacular two or three innings that I've ever seen when, you know, you're down to, the Rays are down by two. They got a guy on second base, and they got, what's the guy's name? The center fielder.
3: DeLuca's up?
0: Yeah, Johnny DeLuca. And he's not a home run hitter. He's only got eight for the year, and maybe even seven at that time, maybe eight now.
2: He doesn't play all the time, though.
0: No,
2: that's the other problem, is that he's not always on the field.
0: Right, he's probably...
2: He's a part-timer.
0: But he's on the more starting side than... He probably plays 60 or 70% of the games.
3: He's in the rotation to get shifted in.
0: So he hits this. Now, the Rays are down by two.
3: Two out.
0: Two out. Yeah. Two outs. Bottom of the ninth, and they got arguably, probably next to our guy, the first or second greatest reliever named Miller in the entire game. He's certainly the best in the National League, and he
2: gives up like two home runs a year.
0: Yeah. Yeah, he's only given up one home run this year to a Pirates guy. And, like, this guy's Johnny Closeout. This Miller dude is Johnny Closeout. Like, you're like, you know, he's got the rap. Remember when Mariano Rivera from the Yankees, let me, like, when he came in, it was just like, you know.
3: Lights out.
0: Yep. Yes, the Sandman. So, I got to go to words. We'll have the high spot. DeLuca gets up, two outs. Bottom of the ninth, Rays down 3-1 with one guy on second base. So, you know.
2: I think he was on first.
0: Was he on
3: first?
0: He was on first. Okay, yeah. Was it Cam? I think it was Caminero, was it not? I think it might have been Caminero that was on first base.
3: I think so.
0: Two outs. Was it even a full count? No, I think it was. I think it was
3: 0-1. It was 0-1, yeah.
0: So he's down 0-1. And batting against the greatest closer in baseball, down by two, and wait till you see what happened. I mean, is it one of the most freakiest things you've ever seen live? It's one of the freakiest baseball plays I've ever seen. Probably, let me, next to the one that hit Jose Canseco on top of the head and bounced over.
3: That's a good one.
0: This would probably be second. End up tying the game. Rays take it into overs, and take it into extras, and end up winning. It was a great game. I got those things coming up next. Stand by.
4: You know, he probably shouldn't have said that.
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10: 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We got a brand new gray Bubba Army hat, or I should say cap. What else has she got up there? She's the new... Huck inspired UV shirt, both in gray and blue, I think have been reordered. And then arguably one of the we reordered gray Bubba Army shirts, and these things are so well made. They're true to size. We've had some issues with, you know, 2 and 3X's being a little bit smaller than they should be. These are dead on. They're very, very economically priced. Maybe your standard Bubba Army protocol shirt, your standard black one, is getting worn out. Get you a new one for $22. Also available in black as well. And so they're in, and she's on. I think half the people have received theirs, and I'm asking the Bubba Army I'll have Gary or something make me something on Instagram or Facebook or in various places we could post about, display, the Bubba Army watches are out. Please take a picture of yours, and just like pictures, people taking pictures of their watches, because half of everybody's already gotten their watches. And the other half, I actually helped her
11: really?
10: I helped her pack and ship yesterday.
11: Nice.
10: And they got the remaining of the Bubba Army Submariner inspired Rolex Submariner watch are now going out in two styles, the stainless and the two-tone, and Dan has them both.
12: Would that be a good time to open them?
10: Yeah, now would be a good time for you to just kind of analyze. Now, mind you, Dan, these are $74.99, so, factor in the low cost of, like this would be probably normally, I think Trump sold his watches for $4.99 or $5.99.
11: Yeah, so, they're pricey.
10: And they're not. And his second hands tick. Mine's got the smoother moment, the smoother tick, if you will. And they're only $75. They're 42.5 millimeters. They got a good weight about them. Well, I don't know why I'm trying to sell them to you, because they're completely sold out. Like, we don't have any more left. But just for those that had faith and me, and the fact that, it's going to be a nice, heavier, chunky watch, not some cheap. And for $74.99, I don't think you're going to get a better watch than that. Dan is a watch expert, and so he has both of them. So, Dan, your initial thoughts. Well, I mean, Dan, even to the box, like it even has a nice box.
12: It's a beautiful box, covered with a little padded cushion.
10: Yeah.
12: And wrapped around that, which is nice. It's a beautiful watch. I mean, I like the way the crystal is. It's got the little bubble, so you can read the date easier.
10: No jeweler marks on the side. And the other thing is, if you look at the initial watch here, which is on my screen, we didn't know that we were going to get the bubble date gimmick. So that's
12: which is nice.
10: Which is nice. Yes, it kind of
12: makes it. That's the cue that makes it look like the Rolex.
10: Right. That's what us guys really want to know. We don't look at our watches usually for the time. We look at as to what day it is most often. So,
11: that's right.
10: Anyway, man, please.
12: The blue is beautiful. It's a beautiful blue.
10: Thank you. Especially for $75. So anyway, it's got the Bubba Army logo. It's got the dial. And so anyway, Dan, I wanted to get your your opinion on it. And
12: it's got Bubba Army in the clasp, too.
10: Yep.
12: I like that.
10: Yep. And then the back of the watch, I think, has got Bubba Army on it as well.
12: Yeah, it's so much nicer with the date, Bubba.
10: It is.
12: It really is.
10: So anyway, go to Bubba Army merch store and or shop and get some of the other things. Lasker's shirt sold out in 5 hours. We ordered more Lasker shirts, and I'm in the process of designing the Barp watch, and I actually have a picture to show Dan.
12: Beautiful watches, Bubba.
10: For the well, thank you. Thank you for those. And which leads me to assure everybody the Barp watches, because I'm using the same manufacturer, will be very nice. You're not going to be able to buy them, obviously, in lieu of a ring this year. We're doing the watches, the Barp watches. Dan and Jay are going to help me design them. I have one. I found one that a base watch I can work on and make some additions to. I'm going to show Dan here privately before he leaves today. I think it's going to be 46 millimeters. So that's even
12: that's trophy size.
10: That's big.
12: It's a big watch.
10: I want a big watch. Like, you know, I want a kind of a little bit of an obnoxious, overbearing watch, kind of like my Breitling, something really big and noticeable, but yet manageable. So please know that if you ordered a watch, one of my Bubba Army Yachtmaster inspired watches, they're going to the post office today. You should have them soon, and let's see if maybe Gary Cantrell can take a couple pictures of the watches, put up on Facebook saying, hey, Bubba Army, show us your watch.
12: All right.
10: In the comment section, show us your watch. Appreciate it on all of our various socials. So the Rays, they're playing the Padres, and the Rays are our team. You know, maybe they're not your team, but they're our team. This is our show. And we want to talk about it.
12: They also have the best record in the American League. They're tied for the second best record in all of baseball. I mean, they're a great team this year. Their closer, Baker, has had an amazing streak of saves.
10: Caminero is over 300. Simpson's over 300.
12: Also, Caminero's tied for most home runs in the American League.

0: records and WHIP and ERA and, you know, all that kind of stuff. He's the number one closer in the National League, and he's probably either first or second to our guy, the Baker dude. Those are the two best relievers in baseball. And so we got this dude. I mean, we're doomed. I mean, if you just look at that, you're done. You got the best closer in baseball. You got two outs, bottom of the ninth, down by two. You do got a pesky guy over there on first, but I mean, you know, you got so many more things going for you. A fly out gets you out of the inning, you know, and you're down by two.
1: And DeLuca was already 0 for 3 for the game.
0: Yeah, DeLuca's 0 for 3. You get the best reliever in one of the best relievers in baseball. He's got a two-run lead. He's got two outs in the bottom of the ninth. The guy's only given up one home run all year to some Pittsburgh Pirate dude. One. Just one.
2: But you got my favorite Italian baseball player out there.
0: So he's got DeLuca up there. Hey, man, we got Johnny DeLuca up there. Yeah, hey. Yo, Johnny DeLuca with that. And he's got that 80s, you know, cop mustache. Like he you know, like, yes. Johnny DeLuca looks like he should be like a Florida Highway Patrolman.
2: Back in the days, they're like Pete Schmidt.
0: Yeah, exactly. Pete Schmidt called and asked for his mustache back. So
2: Mike Schmidt.
0: Yeah, Mike Schmidt.
2: Pete Rose, Mike Schmidt.
0: Yeah, Pete never had a mustache.
2: No.
0: Pete was always clean shaven. So here we go. And we're down one, and the guy's already got a strike on us. Best pitcher in baseball. All right, so he hit it. Now, you can just tell from the bat that it's going to be like he didn't get all of it, so it didn't look like it was going to – it may not make it out. Like, you know, if you look at the swing, Lummy, it's not a power swing. It's more of a – it looks like more of a pop-up, right?
1: Well, like, from right, it looks like he was trying to cover himself like a foul ball kind of.
0: Yeah. It's like, oh, my, go foul.
1: Yeah.
0: So here we go.
3: Okay.
0: So he hits it. Now, the Rays, interesting enough, are the only team in baseball, and it goes for both teams. They both get this advantage, but they have this big, big railing for home runs and, you know, out of the park. And then they got this little section right here, and the wall's like maybe 4 foot tall, and they got catering, like, you know, chafing dishes and stuff behind here. But, you know, there's a noticeable drop-off. But if you go even over this part, you're a home run. But most players can go right against the fence if something's that close and catch it because, you know, it's only 4 foot. So here we go.
3: Fly ball back in the left.
0: Here we go.
3: Toward the corner.
0: So hold on. So the guy catches it right there. If you look, Dan, can you see the ball?
2: It looks like it's 6 feet, not 4. I mean, that looks like it's his height.
1: No, it's like it's a tiny wall.
0: You'll see once he gets up to it. So he's got the ball, and here's the deal. I don't necessarily know if it was going to go out. It might have hit the wall. I mean, it might not have gone out. You know?
1: Probably would have hit the wall.
0: So he catches it. Hold on. And in catching it, he bounces against the wall. And the ball bounces out of his glove and over the other side of the fence, and it's a homie. Watch.
3: And that ball is gone. Home run.
0: So he catches it right there.
1: Good play.
0: He got great play. Catches it right there.
3: Hello.
0: And you can see it.
1: And yeah, it was going to be short too.
0: It might have been short.
1: Yeah.
0: It might have been short. Catches the ball. His wrist kind of flips, like a little floppy wrist deal. Might have been a foul ball, too, Lummy.
1: It would have been close.
0: And so look at this. It flips right out of his glove. Ready?
3: On it all.
0: Bloop.
3: One pitch.
0: And
3: belts the home run.
0: Here's a better look. Ready? Boom. So Danny catches it, right? I mean, you know, that's in his glove. Like, that's a catch.
2: Clearly in his glove.
0: Clearly
2: in his glove. In the middle. Right in the center.
0: Not even like lip. Like, fully in the webbing. Right? Right?
3: Mm-hmm.
0: Boom. He's got it. I mean, at this point, I mean, that's a hell of a snag. I mean, this is on the highlight reel, no matter how this, I mean, obviously, it's the rarest thing that could have happened where he hit it, caught it. His wrist flipped over the wall, and the ball fell out of his glove. Home run. Whereas, if he would have caught it, it also would have been on the highlight reel. You know, you just robbed this guy of a game-tying, you know, walk-off, bottom of the ninth, home run. Ready? Boom. Catches it. Even takes, like, a step. Boom. Hits the wall. Gets limp-wrist Willie.
3: DeLuca's not a home run.
0: He's like, what? Now, Miller, greatest pitcher in baseball.

0: one of them. He thinks we're good. My guy's got it. Hell yeah, it was a close one.
1: That low wall.
0: Now look. Oh, damn. The craziest play I've ever one of the craziest plays I've ever seen.
2: Yeah. As soon as that happened, I knew that was going to make the highlight reel.
0: So, let me it looks
2: then
0: like.
2: Then they had a great comeback. They held it together. Yes. Baker had a scoreless 10th inning.
0: I know what I was going to ask you, Lummy.
3: Yeah.
0: So, if you watch it on TV, are those selfish mother effers running so many commercials that they run into the inning already in progress? Because I'm watching the game, and it's going like the bottom of the 10th, and it's like when they get back from their commercials and what have you, Machado is already on second.
2: That happened twice, Bubba, yesterday.
0: And I'm like, hold on. I'm like, did I miss something? Or are they starting the? Did they come back from break and there's already a guy on second?
2: Yep, that happened twice. That happened twice.
0: Once for the Rays, and once for the Padres.
2: Like, how do you get on base? Would they start them on base?
0: I'm like, hold on.
3: Yeah, you start them on base in extra innings.
0: But let me, is that because they're so greedy that they got to go that extra 30 seconds and the game doesn't wait for anybody because they got their clocks now. They got their, 2 minute and 25 second exchange, 20 seconds once the pitcher gets the ball. You know, they have all types of different, to keep the game moving along, and it does great. But don't you think the TV stations would time? They know how long their breaks are. I think it's, 2 minutes and 30 seconds between innings or something like that?
3: Yeah.
0: And, I mean, they're strict on it. So wouldn't you build your commercial stop sets so that you're back by the first pitch? Instead, we come back, there's a guy on second. I turn to Eric, and I go, was I looking at my phone? And she's like, no, they just came back from commercials and the guy's already on second. And I'm like, I feel like I was playing a who's on first, who's on second gimmick. I'm like, hold on. So,
3: well, the new extra inning rule, I think for the last 2 years, you get a guy on second now.
0: Don't even think about screwing with me.
3: I'm not. It's the international rule.
2: You get like some, is this like some Uncle Ben's rice fund?
0: No, hold on. Are you being honest?
3: Yeah, extra innings. It's the
0: Lummy. Are you Lummy? Don't screw with me.
3: Okay. I mean, they put a guy in second. It's to make the game go quicker.
0: So, are you being for real?
3: Yeah.
0: No. Like, don't lie to me. I'm officially you're not trying to be your friend and for you to rib me. I want you to be honest with me.
3: They've been doing it for a couple of years now.
0: Okay.
3: Yeah.
0: So it's not me. I'm not absolutely retarded like I think I am and think that I missed.
3: No, you didn't miss a whole at bat.
0: So they start the game. So each extra inning, they start with a guy on second.
3: Yes, sir.
0: Okay. That makes perfect. Now, Dan, it makes perfectly sense, right? Because
2: How did Baker let a guy on second?
0: And then I thought to myself, man, how lucky is that both teams got doubles? and it might have been right at the first. It had to be only the first. The guy only threw one pitch, and both teams got doubles. Well, and then I go to I actually went on my ESPN app and went to box score and be like, how did the guy get on second? Like, they don't even have hit or nothing.
3: Yeah, it's the new rule. They changed.
2: The last batter out starts at second.
3: Yep.
0: Okay.
3: Yes, that's how it is.
0: Oh, so the last batter out then starts at second.
2: Yeah, you don't skip a batter.
0: Oh, that's great. That's actually a. I would have lost that bet.
2: 3-on-3 hockey in the overtime.
0: Right. I would have lost that bet. But I think Lummy, it does assure the fact that it automatically it's going to probably go faster than having a guy on second. It's going to actually speed the game up. I love it.
3: Yeah, they proved it that, obviously with the guy on second starting it out, that usually they can hit him over to third and then get him in, so it increases
0: the
3: speed.
0: A nice base hit gets a fairly quick guy in.
3: Yes.
0: And so anyway, there you go. The Rays are now, 4.5 up on the Yankees?
3: Yes.
0: And their stadium deal got locked in?
3: Lock it in.
0: Absolutely
2: finally.
0: Locked in.
2: We were going to have peace in Iran before that stadium deal ever got locked in.
0: No, we're not. We're not having any peace in Iran, please. So college football started this past weekend. Not any real sexy matchup. Most teams schedule a bunch of powder puffs for their first couple weekends.
3: This
0: was week zero where a few, I think Bill Belichick got a big win over TCU.
3: Yeah, in Ireland.
0: And I really don't know if, I don't really know of any sexy games.
3: No, there was
0: and there's
3: no
0: not a lot
3: games.
0: Of, and so it opens up on Thursday, and there's not, I don't know that there's any sexy games on Thursday, but you got everything from Rutgers to versus Mass.
2: Colorado, Georgia Tech's a big game.
0: Well, that's Thursday. Is that Thursday? Yeah. Oh, yeah, yeah. So really the sexiest game is at 8 o'clock on Thursday night, and that Deion travels to Georgia Tech. And the interesting point about that is this. Both of those guys took over their programs at the same time. Remember, like Georgia Tech, Deion was in the running for USF, Georgia Tech, and Colorado. That was Deion's final three. USF, Georgia Tech, and Colorado. So the USF guy, Lummy, he's already came and gone.
3: Yeah, he's at Auburn.
0: Right. I mean, he already came in, conquered, and left.
3: Moved up.
0: And then the guy from Georgia Tech, it's my understanding he's really put together a pretty good program. Like they're pretty good.
3: Yeah, it's not going to be an easy game for Colorado.
0: And Deion, you know, obviously his first couple of years he was good, but he had a fallout, a fall off last year, and Deion needs to win six games this year.
2: Well, he doesn't have a Heisman Trophy winner, and his son is quarterback.
0: I know.
2: Those made a difference.
0: Welcome to the rest of the college world where they have to go out and find guys. Friday night, maybe the Oklahoma UTEP. That
3: what?
0: Might be the
3: Indiana State at Purdue. That's going to be a burner.
0: They're going to get killed. I actually found the Indiana State Southeast Missouri SEMO game. I watched it. Indiana State got beat, but they hung in there pretty good. So really Friday night, there's nothing really sexy Friday night. And then Saturday, I mean, is there anything sexy? It's all a bunch of pushovers. Number six, Indiana plays North Texas. Alabama plays East Carolina. Number one, Ohio State plays Ball State. Number two, Oregon plays Boise State. Three, Georgia plays Tennessee State.
3: LSU-Clemson will be a decent matchup at 7:30.
0: Yeah. And then this is the 1 week that the NFL takes off. This was usually their fourth preseason game. They're taking it off now. And, you know, the season starts not this weekend, but next, right?
3: Yes.
0: The Packers got into a barn burner with Phoenix, I think 42-38.
3: And Josh Jacobs, four games.
0: He's done.
3: Yeah.
0: No, is it four games or is it done?
3: I thought it was four games.
0: Will you look at that further? Because I thought he was put on the commissioner list. And it was for the entire year. Will you look at the update format? Then when we come back,
3: yes, sir.
0: All right. Now when we come back, I'm not trying to shove this up everybody's ass or nothing, but some of the one, two, like some of these stories that we're going to talk about with regards to what we're doing over in Iran, they align with what Pete said, and I know everybody will hate Bubba. Bubba's a mark for Pete. Pete said. I will tell you, if you listen to both podcasts about, the first episode was bigger than Iran. The Iran war is bigger than Iran. How money, oil, and power led us here. That was part one of the Iran breakdown. In part two, we miscalculated. China found America's weak spot. Iran started squeezing on our Deadly Intentions podcast. And some of which, by the way, go to Deadly Intentions Show on our YouTube channel. Or, Lummy, I think it's right there on our Bubba Army YouTube channel as well.
3: Yes, it is.
0: And watch these or listen to these, because it really breaks down some stuff that we're potentially going through right now, including how we got the Venezuelan oil. Pete broke all that down, how that happened. And finally, Tucker Carlson says that Trump needs to be removed immediately. He's got it all broke down where Trump needs to get the hell out of here.
3: It looks like he's off the Trump train.
0: Oh, he really is. And I mean, here's a guy that was wasn't he the lead speaker for the RNC?
3: Yes, he was.
0: I mean, he was the guy, right?
2: Yeah.
0: The guy.
2: He was wiping his mouth after all the MAGA D sucking.
0: No, I wasn't going to quite go there, but thank you, Dan. I appreciate it. for the description. Hello. 813-90 Bubba, 813-902-8222. Getting ready to go into words, but I figured I'd run through the phones real fast. Yes, you're on the air, buddy.
1: Hi. I recall like a couple months ago, didn't you say you were going to interview John Morgan or something to that effect?
0: I have spoke to John, and John's been traveling. And I've seen him on a couple other podcasts, and I raised hell with him. I'm like, John, you're doing a couple other podcasts. Why can't you do mine? And he's like, he's assured me that he's going to get back to me and give me some availability. So yes, I'm working on it, but you know, I can only do when John's available. But I am working on it.
1: Thank you. I love the show. I also got the watch. I can't wait to get that, and I'm gonna take a picture of that as soon as I get that. Is there any hashtags, Bubba Army, that I could?
0: I would just say all hashtags could be like, you know, the Bubba Army.
3: Yeah, the Bubba Army.
0: The Bubba Army. Something that easy. Just okay. All right, buddy. Thanks. Appreciate it. Hello.
4: Yes, I was calling to tell you about that extra inning rule that Lemmy told you about, and tell you I was there at the NASCAR race and saw your son walk across the stage for the pre-ceremony race stuff.
0: Yeah, that was kind of cool, though. NASCAR, about 5-6 years ago, realized they had a little bit of an issue with regards to getting Floridians to go to the Speedway. And yeah, I think they've controlled a lot of their own destiny with, you know, moving the Clash and the July. This race that was held this past weekend was usually July 4th. So I feel like they've somewhat done it to themselves. So they are working with smaller tracks like ours and Volusia, New Hendry, Lake City, to try to bring, you know, Florida or NASCAR Florida racing back to the grassroots of the people that go to short tracks. So as part of that, they for the drivers' pre-race ceremonies, they take the points champions from all of our divisions and introduce them on stage right before the drivers get introduced, and then give them like this really nice little suite and everything. And our general manager Candy handled all that, and I did see it on Tyler's Facebook. That was kind of cool.
4: Yeah, it was very cool. I just wanted to tell you, it was really neat seeing your son walk across the stage, and y'all have a great day.
0: You too, my friend. Yeah, it's kind of cool. So they work with the local tracks, you know, and to try to get grassroots. I think their scheduling has done it to them more. I think Floridians still kind of resent NASCAR for taking the Clash away and then for moving this race from July to August. I think that Floridians, you kind of are upset about that. But anyway, they work with us, and we're allowed to introduce our points champions and have them introduced before the race, which was kind of cool. And then they give all of the local tracks, like we have one suite that we all... I didn't go. I wasn't going. I just got back from Indiana, and I
2: You had to have been out of gas yourself.
0: I'm not only out of gas in life, I'm out of gas with my show, I'm out of gas with everything. Traveling, whole nine yards.
3: Josh Jacobs is out of gas. They haven't announced what his suspension will be.
0: Idiot. Strangulates his girlfriend, takes her phone from her. Oh, that sounds familiar, does it not? That's a crime in Indiana. It's not a crime in Florida that a grown man can take a woman's phone and withhold it from her. That gets you, as an NFL player in Green Bay, they still hold you accountable for your actions when you do something like a domestic violence, or you put your hands on a woman, or you grab her phone. And so, like, you got to think, Dan, in Green Bay, you can't get any more of an elite celebrity than being a Packer. There's nothing going on in that town.
2: Right. That's pinnacle.
0: Right. It's not like you're even competing against the hot, like in Tampa. You know, you can be a Buccaneer, but you still got the Rays and you still got the Lightning. So you got a couple other professional athletic, you know, teams involved in your town. So you might not be, you know, the biggest star in town, right?
2: Right. There's gonna be other studs.
0: Yeah, you got you know, our goalie for the Lightning. You got Kucherov. You got, you know, a plethora of Rays that are all stars. But if you're in Green Bay, man, and you're a Packer, there ain't maybe some dude that's leading the bowling league down there on Thursday nights. I mean, I don't know who the next best celebrity is, and you know. Just goes to show you that the police department and the state attorney and the prosecuting attorney, they don't care about who, you know, how important you are, including but not limited to being a Packer, they're going to hold you accountable for the crime that you committed. You put your hands on a woman and you took her cell phone. That's a crime, even if you're a Packer. Well, it should be here, too, even if you're a stupid radio personality. Right?
3: Yeah.
0: How does that not get to, how does that not go down?
2: If you grabbed his wife's phone, it would have gone down.
0: But not Bubba the Love Sponge's girlfriend, right? That's right. Basically the that's kind of the story behind the story behind the story. Most women are protected unless you happen to be the woman of Bubba the Love Sponge. Then they can do whatever they want to you. We'll get into the Trump stuff next. It's everything from how Trump took Venezuela or how now we've officially taken over Venezuelan's oil. That sounds familiar. Pete said it in our first episode. We went in there and took their oil, and we got rid of the leader that was changing their oil trading system to the Chinese Brink system, and went back to the United States petrodollar and put the woman in charge. It was the vice president of the guy that we took out. He's currently in America, going to be tried for some nonsense. And we got her in there because she put the dollar, she put the oil back to the dollar. And in fact, I think that we said, we're going to go ahead and broker your oil. We're selling your oil.
3: Well, we got 65 billion barrels of
0: it. Yeah. So now, is that going to lower our gas prices?
3: It should.
0: Because, and Pete said it in episode one, we're going to take over their oil. And we did. We'll get to that next.
5: Mission accomplished. Sure. Another segment filled. More of the Bubba the Love Sponge Show after this.

0: Johnny Kostika, which, by the way, I had lunch with Johnny and his lovely wife. First time I've met Miss Johnny K. Her name's Kathy, and she's... Now I know where Johnny gets all of his coolness. Maybe he's not even that cool. It's just Kathy that's cool.
1: Oh, really?
0: Johnny's just loaded. I think Johnny's the rich one, and she's the one that makes all the decisions. She's pretty cool. She's kind of got that it factor about herself. A lot of women have swagger, and some women don't. She's got the swagger. And thank you, Johnny K, for all that you do for us. Johnny K, on the PayPal, huge. Appreciate it. Thank you. So this next story, we're going to get into the Trump stuff with regards to what's happened in the Iranian war, including but not limited to Tucker telling him, you know, that he needs to be removed from office immediately. A lot of what the Trump Iranian war stuff that we're going to cover, a lot of it is right, just like Pete predicted on our Deadly Intentions podcast Deadly Intentions show on YouTube, Facebook, all the places. The last two segments are about the Iranian war, broke up in one and two segments, and he really lays out a lot of what we're going to talk about here momentarily. So the one thing, and Dan, I know that you're very pro-Trump, but yet you will, you know, do, when he obviously has a misstep or tries to act like a king or tries to act like, a dictator, I think that you sometimes will admit it or get frustrated with his megalomania, narcissistic type ways. And
2: I try to be objective.
0: This is just not, this really is not cool. And just because he, whether you're a news anchor or you're a content provider in any way, shape, or form, as the president of the United States, you got to take a certain amount of ribbing or a certain amount of parody, if you will. People, you know, you have the highest profile job in the world. With that comes polarization. With that comes people's opinion. And, you know, especially when you are reporting the news, you're allowed to have an opinion. And, you know, the president can't use the commission that is the oversight commission for or the regulatory commission for broadcast, you know, materials.
3: Dr. Remulak, $100.
0: Thank you, Dr. Remulak. I got it for you there, too. And thank you, Dr. Remulak. I think it's Hall of Famer.
3: Yes, he is.
0: Dr. Remulak.
3: Yes, brand new.
0: So, like, you can't use your enforcement arm of all communications, all terrestrial, you know, over-the-air legacy communications, whether it's ABC, NBC, CBS, you know, television and radio and, you know, other forms of NBC, CBS, Fox, CNN, you know, CNBC. You know, and this happens to be the franchise that he's targeting here, using his FCC to potentially look into journalists opposing opinion of what you're doing. Like, if you're going to use the FCC to punish the woman that is the host of Meet the Press. Now, Meet the Press, a long-standing and very prestigious NBC franchise, and over the years, it's had some really prestigious hosts. And it's in a little bit of a limbo area right now with this woman. I don't think she's the strongest host that the legendary Meet the Press has had over the years. But,
2: obvious DEI hire.
0: But no.
2: Obvious no, DEI hire.
0: No, she had a career way. She had a career way before this.
2: Yeah, paved with DEI comfort along the entire
0: and
2: way.
0: She actually
2: from college.
0: She's
2: to every job she's ever gotten.
0: She's actually very talented. Okay, and she has an opposing view of what Donald's doing. And well, here it is. And Donald now has threatened to punish NBC. By the way, it's Kristen Welker. She's been around for a long time. She's pretty accomplished. Dan thinks that she's been a DEI hire. I think that she actually is pretty good on her own merits. And obviously, NBC has now, you know, put her at the hosting table of the very legendary Meet the Press. Now, maybe she's not as good as some of the very legendary Meet the Press people, but she's allowed her own opinion. And I just don't understand how the president of the United States can use the FCC to do anything other than regulate obscenity, people using maybe different frequencies or having too much power on a frequency or not getting your public EOE file and, you know, all, and there's different, you know, not doing the emergency broadcast system correctly. There's a lot of different things that the FCC is in charge of, and, in, you know, and included, you know, when I got all my obscenity charges, all my, I was, you know, I broke FCC guidelines of community standards, and I was deemed to be indecent. Having a man hang a 10-pound weight from his testicles, having you know, Scooby-Doo and Shaggy go into the ghetto and pick up crack and hookers, and Ned describing his masturbatory techniques at the Pasco Pussycat Adult Theater, and the other, you know, four things that I was fined $755,000 by the FCC, I was warranted because they were doing what they do, and that's to find objectionable or, you know, dirtier than what's permitted content. And you know what? For what they did to me, as much as it sucked for me, it was well within their, it's well within what they do. I don't think that the FCC can be used as the president's weaponized watchdog to start quelling people's First Amendment, you know, their First Amendment and their opinion of how you're doing your job. I don't think that that is within the FCC guidelines at all, and I think it's very much an abuse of power. I don't like it. This hits home because I've been the subject of FCC inquiries. I've been the subject of FCC violations. And, you know, and listen, let's be honest. Lemmy, we have made fun of all the presidents. I mean, yes. like
1: I appreciate you doing this.
0: Obviously, a Bill Clinton parody. And, you know, if Bill Clinton would have weaponized the FCC, he would be coming after me for this, probably.
1: I'm not quite sure how it works. Forgive me, Father.
0: By the way, he's confessing. Let me, this bit is Bill Clinton confesses to the Pope, okay?
3: Oh, yeah.
0: All right, so there you go.
1: For I have sinned.
4: No.
0: Wow.
1: Excuse me.
4: He said, no, quit. No, quit sinning, my son.
1: I realize I'm not Catholic, but I really need to cover my ass here, so if you could give me absolution or whatever you call it, I'd really appreciate it.
4: Yes. How long has it been since your last confession, my son?
1: Well, it depends on your definition of long.
4: Long. Long like this wooden staff here.
1: Ouch. Okay.
0: All right, so anyway, it goes on and talks about, you know, Bill getting oral. And yeah. I mean, it really does. It's very dirty, and it's very long. And then here's another one where we made fun of Bush, and we're like, if Bush was the captain of the Titanic, how would it have gone?
5: Ladies and gentlemen, if I may have your attention, the captain of the Titanic.
6: Kick 1-2.
0: Actually, he did a great Bush.
3: Yes.
0: He did a great Bush. Listen.
6: Hey, ladies and gentlemen. As we speed across the Atlantic on our maiden voyage, I'd just like to remind you that this ship is the biggest, fastest ship in the world. And most important of all, it's unsinkable. You may have heard the rumors about a memo that said icebergs are determined to strike the Titanic, but those are just rumors from people who hate the Titanic. I can assure you, 100%.
0: Now, Bush has to keep him calm now, Lemmy.
7: Iceberg!
1: 7 minutes later.
6: Check 1-2. Sorry about the delay. I was finishing up a children's book. It was a tough read, man, but I got through it.
0: I mean, basically calling him stupid, right, Dan? I mean, calling him stupid that he can't finish through a children's book.
2: No, but the argument was when the World Trade Center got hit, he was reading a children's book.
0: I know where the inference is, okay. But he also said that it was tough for him to get through calling him stupid. What the inference was. He was in Sarasota reading My Goat, and they came in and tapped him on the shoulder and said, we've been hit. We're under attack.
6: Now, there's been some talk from liberal passengers who hate the Titanic that we've been struck by an iceberg and we're sinking. Nothing could be further from the truth, and we will stay the course.
0: All right, so that obviously is making fun of you know. So we've had our fair share of making fun of the president. And can you imagine if, you know, they got a hair up their ass and they start, you know, doing an inquiry, not based on how dirty we were and some of the things that we actually did that were obscene, but just not, you know, making fun of the president or not spewing what his potential opinion is. Here is the Christian Welker deal. This is what has him full hot to where now he has publicly said that he's going to urge the FCC to punish NBC Christian Welker's, I guess it's potentially this little excerpt.
3: President Trump is calling for the Federal Communications Commission to punish an NBC reporter. On social media Sunday, Trump said that NBC's Christian Welker would be, quote, reported to the FCC for rebuke or punishment, end quote. The call was apparently over a TV segment about Trump's endorsement record that he didn't agree with. FCC Chairman Brendan Carr, a Trump appointee and close ally, did not respond to CNN's request for...
0: Now, Dan, it's my opinion that you could use the federal courts for slander or libel or defaming, which is a very high standard if you're the president of the United States and you're talking about a journalist. You could use potentially the civil court system to fight this battle, but I don't think you should use the enforcement wing of your FCC.
3: Comment on the matter. NBC.
0: Let me. Can you find the me the actual comment? Because I thought this one had it.
3: He had no comment about Trump's threat.
0: Yeah, I don't know what she actually said that really, really got him full hot. Like, you know, it has to be something pretty.
2: She's beyond reproach because she's a black Jewish female reporter. You can't touch her.
0: Well, you shouldn't be able to touch her.
2: Well, you should be able to criticize her if she's full of crap.
0: You should be able to promote. Hold on. You should be able to criticize, but you shouldn't be able to use your enforcement wing and weaponize the government to quell her First Amendment.
2: Yeah, but she's weaponized. Arguably, in his opinion, he's looking at her as that she has weaponized the media to attack him with falsities for 8 years.
0: Man, come on.
2: Look at the history they have. They have a lot of history together.
0: What if every politician that, you know, was offended by your position, you know, used the FCC to shut our show down? You're very opinionated on various people and various things.
2: Absolutely.
0: And they don't have they could sue us civilly if they'd like, but it's a very hard, you know, very hard threshold. The president of the United States shouldn't be able. Did you send it to me? Let me.
8: I sent you the quote. I'm trying to find the audio.
0: Okay. You sent me the quote?
8: Yeah, from Trump. What she said that made him mad. I'm trying to find the audio.
0: All right.
2: She's been saying stuff that, you know, inflammatory things about him for 10 years.
0: She's been up his ass for 10 years. Kristen Welker. Then don't be the president. If the media cannot criticize you doing your job, then don't be the president.
2: But the problem, Bubba, and here's, I'm going to say this one last thing, and then we can go forward with this unbiased, is that...
0: You're not unbiased.
2: No, this is factual, Bubba. No one covers him positively.
0: It doesn't matter.
2: But everyone else, the Democrats, they give 80% positive coverage to, and Trump gets 95% negative coverage.
0: That's the way it always is.
2: It's taxing.
0: That's what George W. Bush said about Bill Clinton. That's what everybody says about everybody. I mean, but the one common denominator is you're the president and you got to deal with this. Otherwise, don't run for the job. I mean, like, don't, like, if you and here's the deal. If somebody has truly slandered, defamed you, then use the civil court system to right the wrong or to put them on notice. But you don't use the FCC that says meansy words about the way you're doing your job. Like, that's not what the FCC is supposed to be doing.
9: So how much
0: is this it right here, Lemmy?
8: Yes.
9: Is President Trump really shaping the midterm fight here, telling people to get out and vote? You know, how much impact is he going to have on all this?
10: Well, he's going to loom large over these midterms. There's no doubt about that. He, of course, has endorsed a slate of candidates in the primaries. He's had some mixed results, but most recently, his pick of Senator Darlene Graham, of course, the sister of the late Senator Lindsey Graham, was successful in her primary.
0: All right, so he endorsed her. She says that endorsement worked,
10: battle,
0: so which I'm sure is factual. She won the primary and maybe doesn't have an opponent against her in the general, and his endorsement on that on the Lindsey Graham's daughter. That one worked.
10: Dr. Annie Andrews in South Carolina. But this broader question, what impact will President Trump have on the midterms? He is urging Republicans and voters to go out and vote like he's on the ballot. And that could cut both ways, particularly in some of these battleground states and battleground districts.
0: All factual.
8: I mean, the Triple H.
0: His endorsement can cut both ways.
2: I don't
0: see anything wrong so far. It's a journalistic opinion.
10: In part because of the backdrop, President Trump's approval rating at their lowest point in his second term, deeply unpopular because of the Iran war.
0: Boom. If that's all she said, that's all they were given, that's all they gave me. If that's all she said, then that even makes this more egregious because she didn't say anything wrong. I guess we should read what he posted, right? Kristen Welker, the unpopular hostess of the once great Meet the Press, now considered Meet the Fake Press, Dan, you need to be like, maybe the reason why you really, really, really think this is okay is because this is exactly how you're wired, just like Donald Trump. You're like a mini Trump. And that's not a bad thing. He's a very successful man. He obviously has his way about himself, but I think that you're very much wired like him, and that's why you can't see the obvious issue here.
2: No, I can see the obvious issue here, but you're also not seeing the obvious issue that so many media outlets pat themselves on the back so hard that they're unbiased, and they're clearly biased.
0: But that's the way it works.
2: That's the irritation.
0: Never, nowhere will you find within what the FCC is supposed to do as an agency, will you see the actual, part of their policy is to make sure journalists are aligned with the president and are not allowed to question, badmouth, give their opinion in any way, shape, or form with regards to the sitting president.
2: They have to have some integrity.
0: No, they don't.
2: I believe integrity is really in the charter.
0: Stated that Donald Trump has mixed results of his. By the way, this is from Trump. This is on his Truth Social. She stated that Donald Trump, so he's talking to him about himself in third person here, right? Rather than say, just stated that I have had mixed results on his endorsements of candidates with the recent win of Darlene Graham and Mike Mazzeo stand at 100% for the Senate and 98% for the House recently and over the long term. How can anybody be allowed to say this working for freely given public airwaves? See, here's what he's misconception is that the president doesn't control who is granted a broadcast license on public airwaves. Now, the president is in charge of regulating those through the FCC and the various rules they have with, EOE and the broadcast emergency system and objectionable material, much like I got, in trouble with. Also, equal time issues so that a candidate, that's on NBC and was awarded, 15 minutes to talk about his candidate, they have to offer the opposing candidate 15 minutes of coverage as well. And he actually won and won a favorable ruling in the civil side. Now, Dan, if you look at the one or two victories he's had on the media side with regards to, I think he sued 60 Minutes. CBS is 60 Minutes for what, $18 million, something like that?
8: I think that's what they said.
0: All right. All of that, Dan, was brokered through the civil court system, not the FCC. The FCC had nothing to do with those victories that the president have had over legacy media. It's not cool. I'm not even going to go ahead and read all this because it's just about, his endorsements and how she got it wrong and she said this and she said that. Fortunately, in the country that we live, She can say anything. She can't say Donald Trump is a child toucher or Donald Trump beats his wife or Donald Trump, you know. No, she can't say anything egregiously false or slander or defaming, but she can give her opinion on whether his endorsements work for candidates or not.
2: Absolutely she can.
0: And she can also talk about that his approval rating is at its all-time lowest, because it is. And so, wah, somebody hurt my feelings. Somebody said I was not as good as I really am. Shouldn't you, as the president, be able to maybe be a little bigger than that? We do have some real major stuff that's happening in our country right now. I would hope that our president didn't have his eye off the ball and was, you know, worried about some things that really do matter, as diesel is now $6 a gallon. And, you know, we're what was supposed to be a 4-day, 96-hour excursion in Iran is now on our 6th month with no relief in sight. I mean, that's kind of important. Instead of worrying about what some meet the press bitch says that's not even, like, bad at all, it's just her journalistic opinion. I mean, just when I want to like the guy and just when I want to love his swagger, and as he does, he pulls idiotic, narcissistic, megalomania stuff like this. Far not presidential at all. Not. I mean, please. What if Bill Clinton sued every, you know, did you ever hear Rush Limbaugh's show when Bill Clinton was in office?
2: Yes, and he was very critical of him. But Obama did go after media guys and had the FBI go after him.
0: No.
2: And when it came to the Tea Party people, instead of having the FCC go after him, he had the IRS go after them and attack all of their charters.
0: I'm not even arguing with you. I'm not even going to argue with you.
2: But I'm accurate about that. Those are accurate facts.
0: Hello, who's this?
11: Jake calling out of Panama City. Dan, you're grasping at this point, dude.
0: I mean,
11: you know what I'm saying? But you did nothing wrong.
2: I don't think she did anything wrong either.
11: Woman doing nothing wrong. It's within her First Amendment right.
2: God bless
11: dude.
2: Her. She's. I support her. Okay.
0: No,
2: shut up. I support her.
0: No, Dan. You just. No, you don't.
2: I do support her.
0: No, you don't.
2: I don't. She's my favorite Black Jewish female media person. You're absolutely 100%.
0: Really.
2: She's got a very good nose.
0: You're really making yourself
2: from Philadelphia.
0: I mean, you're making
11: this, man.
2: She's from Philadelphia. I'm all for her, man. She went to Harvard. God bless her. She got in. Good for her. She graduated magna cum laude. She's a smart woman.
11: Yeah.
2: Okay. God bless her. I support her. He overreached.
0: Anyway,
2: he overreached. I understand my position.
0: Thank you.
2: I'm not saying that what he did isn't overreaching.
0: You set up the whole entire piece about how she was a DEI hire.
2: Without a question, she's DEI. She got in her position without a question because she's a Black female Jew. Absolutely 100%. She's pretty smart. She's pretty good looking. But she's been... ocean has been parted for her to get to this point in her career. She's been very critical of Trump, which is her right to do. He's overstepping by trying to FCC go after her, but I understand his irritation. And that's all I'm saying.
0: You're pathetic.
2: I didn't justify his actions. I understand his irritation. But when the other people on the other side of the aisle have irritation, instead of using the FCC to threaten a charter, they use the IRS and the Department of Justice.
0: Do you know how critical just we were of Sleepy Joe? How he fell off his bike.
2: We were the only ones.
0: There was a lot of people. And what if all of a sudden Joe Biden used the FCC to shut me down, to get me off my 5 remaining terrestrial stations, gave all of them notices that I'm currently being investigated because I made Sleepy Joe comments and talked about how I thought he might have been borderline retarded?
2: Yes, Bubba, I agree. That would have been absolute heresy. But instead, he went directly to the social media platforms and had you censored. So, he didn't shoot me in the face. Instead, he stabbed me in the back. That's justification? That's supporting?
0: Hello.
12: Bubba, guys, good morning. This is Ross from Clearwater.
0: Hey, bud.
12: Couple things. First off, I just wanted to say thank you to you, Lummi, and whoever helped make that video for me when you were answering my questions on this topic specifically. I just wanted to let you know I got my paper back this past weekend, and I got an A on it, and I had your interview included in it on this topic. So thank you so much. I appreciate everything you guys did. It was a huge help.
0: By the way, let me, this guy's dad used to be like one of the big cops in Warsaw, Indiana. His name was Steve. I'm not going to mention his last name. And this dude, he was like, he'd do off duty at where we played, like the Warsaw Fun Center. And that's where we'd all go out there and try to sneak beers and try to be like real fancy. And his dad was a cop. And you wouldn't believe how many times he like, listen.
8: Did he want to let you go when he found you with the six pack?
0: No, it was a 12 pack. And he comes up to me and he goes, Clem? Yes, Steve. I shined my flashlight in the back of your car, and you got a 12-pack back there, bud. You're only 18 years old. I know, Steve. Listen, I'm going to go outside and look in my squad car a little bit, hang out. It's a little bit cold, and that needs to be gone, because the next time I walk by it, if it's still in there, we're going to have a problem. No problem, Steve. I got you, buddy. Aye. We went and threw it in the back of the dumpster and never got in trouble.
8: Nice.
0: So your dad did me so many so thank you, Ross. Your dad is the best, period.
12: Yeah. I appreciate that. And thank you again. I appreciate you guys bending over backwards. And Lummy, I apologize for bombarding you with emails. I appreciate it more than you know.
8: Very good.
12: But thank you. Yeah, I got the grade back this weekend. I'm officially done with the Masters, and your guys' interview was a big part of that. So thank you.
0: Thank you, Ross. What else you got for us?
12: And again, so the paper was on this topic specifically, diving into like the history of the SEC. So, I mean, hearing all this, it was just like, a little bit of PTSD for the past 3 months, but at the exact same time, you're both kind of right in a lot of ways. I think he is absolutely overreaching here. Going back to your point, Bubba, it's not necessarily he is within his purview to use it, but it is kind of considered a faux pas in terms of using the FCC. He's more than, it's kind of considered a he's supposed to go about it in terms of using the civil court to pursue actionable steps to go after things like this. However, he does have technically the authority to do so. It's usually just kind of frowned upon, but there's not necessarily any statute or anything blocking him from doing so. So he can.
0: But I mean, is there Ross, as much as you did a master thesis on this, is there any other presidents that have weaponized the FCC to the point of what he's trying to do now?
12: No, because it's always been considered a conflict of interest up to this point, which is why everyone else prior to has been, they've been wanting to avoid it. However, the reason I think it has been avoided up to this point is because at the same time, going back to Dan's point, which is why I think Dan is also somewhat correct in this, is that no one has really butted heads with the media the way Trump has. So it's kind of a little bit of both. I think, again, Trump is a unique animal. Trump has never no president has interacted with the media at the level and of animosity. And we've had some doozies, and that Trump has. It's a level of vitriol that has never been seen before, and that's going back to all sorts of characters throughout American history. So, I mean, it's if you look back at its first term,
0: I mean, can you imagine though? Can you imagine if Rush Limbaugh had the same? I'm sorry, if Bill Clinton had the same mindset over all the stuff that, I mean, Rush Limbaugh made hundreds of millions of dollars at the expense of absolutely ripping Bill Clinton right down to zero.
2: But he didn't do it as a 6 o'clock news anchor.
0: Yes, he did.
2: He did as a six o'clock news anchor.
0: Dan, you know what? He did it instead. I'm going to really trump you. He did it as the most powerful syndicated journalistic news source with 600 and 60 affiliates globally. So he didn't do it as the 6 o'clock evening news on me or NBC's Meet the Press. He did it on a larger scale, probably times 10 than any scale of what has talked about Donald Trump. He had Rush Limbaugh had nearly 700 affiliates. That's what he did it on. Something that we can't even fathom the distribution of. Far more than the NBC's Meet the Press. So anyway, Ross, any other closing comments before I let you go, my friend?
12: No, guys, just love the show. Again, love the topic. And obviously, thank you again so much. I cannot say I appreciate enough to you guys. And I'm going to send Lummy another email. Just I'll send you a copy of the paper if you get bored and want to get take a gander at it. You guys are in that last chapter. I didn't get to use you as much as I wanted to. Again, my original topic, I think I told Lummy, original topic was going to be on new media. But that got shot down because as a history paper, it was considered too new. So I had to really focus on more of your older stuff and like kind of just the history of the FCC. So I appreciate all your guys' input, and thank you so much.
0: Thank you, Ross. Appreciate you. So here are well, you know what? I'm going to hold like much like Braveheart and come back with this.
2: Hold.
0: And that is, you know, what really is happening over there, including how we got the Venezuelan oil supply. And Tucker Carlson saying that Donald Trump needs to be removed from office immediately. And let's not forget, man, this is a guy that, you know, was the headline speaker of the RNC, the Republican National Convention.
2: Just 2 years ago, right?
0: Yes, just 2 years ago. And now they hate each other. Hate. We'll get into that next.
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1: It's a sign. The end times are here. Ultra-powerful hurricanes, tsunamis, massive earthquakes, and Bubba, the love sponge.
2: Sorry.
0: Monday, August 31, last day of August. The Bubba the Love Sponge Show, freshly back from a nice three-day vacation. Thank you to Lummy and Brian and Gene and Macho. And Lummy, did you guys have 25 on?
3: Yes, we did. Iggy McGillicuddy gifted 5 memberships.
0: Thank you, Iggy. This is for you, my friend. Stand by. Hold on. Now, I saw that he was talking to Jabberjaw. They couldn't put that together?
3: No, she canceled. She wasn't able to do it.
0: Okay. Well, can you reach out to her?
3: Yeah.
0: I'd love to have her on.
3: No problem.
0: Just state of the Jabberjaw.
3: Okay.
0: Just to see how, you know, how she's doing nowadays. I think that was what Brian was probably going to probably do. Just, you know, hey Jabs, what's going on? How you doing? What things going on? You married? You got any kids? Big time. I think she's a big time paralegal now. So yeah, see if she would, or she might hate me. And she might not want to do it, which I understand both. I really do.
3: I'll talk to her.
0: Go to Deadly Intentions Show on YouTube or Facebook, or even go to the Bubba Army YouTube channel, and the Deadly Intentions link will be right there. Please subscribe and get a notification when new stuff comes out. We drop every Thursday at 10 o'clock. Me and the great Pete Rossini, a gentleman that did 25 years in federal prison, spent 10 hours a day for about 20 years in the law library, having to read case law, like not having it on computer. Dan, you're a lawyer, and you know, can you imagine if you had to read everything out of a book and you didn't have anything available on computer?
4: Just like the old days. And yeah, and the books would have like little pieces of paper in them if there's an update.
0: Oh, really?
4: Yeah, it would have a little slot inside the book. And if there was case law that changed it, it would be like in the front of the book. It was that archaic.
0: So, Pete has kind of laid out the Iranian situation in two different parts. The latest two podcasts, part one and two, are about this particular situation, including one of the topics he talks about. Lummy, LM Close.
3: Woo!
0: $100. Not to be confused with the great con John Kovstika at $150 earlier today. Thank you, Johnny K. Lovely wife, Kathy. So he very much lays out, why and how we were able to obtain Venezuelans' oil. I think we've pretty much declared it ours now. Have we not?
3: Yes,
0: now,
3: we have.
0: How is that? Like, how can you legally...
3: Business deal. It's a business deal.
0: Oh, so they agreed to it.
3: Of course.
0: They agreed to it because the person that Donald Trump put in was, you know...
3: When you got a gun to your head, you're going to sign it off.
0: Right.
5: President Donald Trump is talking up a historic oil deal with Venezuela and promising a substantial drop in gas prices for Americans and an expansion of supply. But experts don't think that is going to happen right away. In this agreement, which was also done in partnership with a private operator that was not immediately named, the president...

0: F you.
1: Well, he was kind of a dickhead, too.
0: He was a dickhead. Listen, I'll give you that. But being a dickhead isn't illegal.
2: They had actual indictments against him.
3: On drug trafficking charges. Now, Gas Buddy's Patrick DeHaan tells me this does sound promising, but he also stressed that it's going to take billions of investment to actually obtain that oil, and that drilling it and pumping it will take a very long time. So, as such, he does not expect that fuel prices will change overnight or even in a matter
0: of... Lummy, our buddy from Texas.
1: Oh, yeah.
0: The Farrier Service.
1: Yes.
0: Hutchinson Farrier Service, $100 on the PayPal. People getting their totals in. Don't forget, you got 15 days to get it in. And it's going to be, what is it, Friday, September 11th is going to be our last yearly Bubba 199.
1: Never forget, yes.
3: Of months as a result of this.
0: And let's not forget that it's not going to be a ring this year. It's going to be a commemorative BARP watch. Not a watch that you can buy, not like the Bubba Army watches that are shipping. And Dan has been early on. I think I showed Dan my initial rough end design, and I think you liked it, right?
2: Oh, I love it. Yeah. Yes, I think it's a great idea.
0: It's going to be 46 millimeters, a little bigger, borderline gaudy, but I think you're going to like it.
3: So, of course, comes as the conflict with Iran has continued to disrupt global oil supplies and as the war between Russia and Ukraine has restricted refining capacity.
0: Here's yet another story.
2: What'd you get from that story, Bubba?
0: I got from that story that we went in there and took Venezuelan's oil, but it's going to take a while for us to really have any relief because of the refinery process, the pumping process, the fact that their refineries are a little obsolete. So although we potentially might be controlling Venezuelan's oil, we may not. I mean, they're saying we're going to see potential immediate relief at the pump, but you know, she's saying potentially we may not. It may be a longer play than anybody, you know.
1: It's going to the reserves. That's what he said. He kind of came out and said it's going to go in the reserves to fill that up.
4: Operation Epic Fury is a story of extraordinary tactical and operational success that thus far has not translated into strategic or political victory.
5: We have a blockade going into effect.
4: The operational excellence does not necessarily translate into the political outcome you are seeking.
6: Do you have a new estimate about what the war has cost us so far?
7: As of today, it's $37.5 billion.
4: We are in a protracted conflict where we won almost every battle, but not the war.
0: I mean, it's kind of what's going on.
1: Chubbing up spice, $50.
4: Wars are easy to start and hard to finish. And that is the situation.
0: Easy to start, hard to finish.
4: Persian Gulf right now.
8: As far as I'm concerned, it's over.
0: I mean, this is exactly what Pete said.
1: Yeah, look at that.
0: I know people get tired of me saying it. But I mean, when it's true, it's true.
8: A short time ago, the United States military began major combat operations in Iran.
4: The opening hours of the war itself on February the 28th were principally a story of really impressive operational excellence.
9: We have breaking news from the Middle East. There are reports as we come on the air that Iran's Supreme Leader Ayatollah Ali Khamenei has been killed in today's joint attack by the U.S. and Israel.
4: The opening strike that killed the Supreme Leader was quite extraordinary. And I think quite quickly put a lot of observers in mind of the Trump administration's operation only a few months prior in Venezuela.
10: It has been a stunning turn of events for Maduro, who just a couple of days ago was the ruler of an oil-rich nation. Now he is in a freezing jail cell.
4: The basic conditions that set us...
0: Let me... One thing people don't realize is that Trump was sold by his advisors and what have you, that the supreme leader that we killed, that we took out on night one, that he wasn't very well liked, and that, you know, but
1: they were going to rise up.
0: Then did you know that 43, listen to this number, 43 million people attended the multi-day funeral ceremonies across multiple cities. So I don't know that a person that's not very well liked and is hated, I don't know that 43 million go see his funeral unless, I'll give it to Dan, unless you're made to go or they'll kill you if you don't.

0: I mean, I could understand that there could be that element as well. You know, they literally went through the streets, and if you were there at your house, not at the Supreme Leader's funeral, or at least making your way that way, they would potentially shoot you.
1: I mean, according to you, Trump is so hated, but if he died, there'd be more than 40 million people at his funeral if it went to all the major cities in the United States.
0: Probably. But if
1: it's still an oddity. It's a spectacle. It's something worth participating in.
2: On the path to where we are now, set in within about 24 hours of the conflict.
0: Yeah, but that would be miscalculating his popularity. If he was to die and another country killed him in a war type maneuver, and they were told that he was hated, and 45 million people showed up at his funeral, well, then they miscalculated his popularity. Am I not right? I mean, they miscalculated.
1: Arguably, yes.
0: All right, so that goes both ways.
2: Again.
3: Traffic through the Strait of Hormuz has ground to a halt. Already, Iran is targeting ships, and some companies are choosing to avoid the strait altogether.
2: One of the most striking, even shocking things about all of this is that at the most senior levels of the administration, there does seem to have been a failure to anticipate that, A, Iran would close the Strait of Hormuz, and that, B, once they had...
0: I hate to keep saying it, but this is all laid out on the Deadly Intentions podcast.
4: Check it out.
0: Saying that, you know, all of Trump's advisors miscalculated how long they could go. And it's been rumored that they have sent back word they can go another 2 years. They literally can go another 2 years. Now, I don't know if that's true or not. I don't know if that's been, you know, verified or not. But it's certainly out there in the ethosphere, if you will.
2: And so this very likely meant protracted conflict. How did I know this? Because it happened before.
5: U.S. warships moved into position today.
6: Word that the American convoy would be entering the Strait of Hormuz.
2: In the 1980s, Iran relentlessly targeted shipping in the Persian Gulf.
7: The Spic Emerald today became the fifth tanker in 3 days to be attacked by Iranian speedboats.
2: Ronald Reagan ordered an operation to escort shipping.
0: Now, hold on. Dan, you might be way... I'm specifically asking you this because you're more well-read than me. So... it seems as though Jimmy Carter left this on Ronald Reagan's plate. This was early on in his administration, including going to get the Iran hostages that were 444 days of being a hostage. I think within the first day or two of Ronald Reagan's presidency that he went and got those people free. But then how did he deal? And I'm not arguing with you, I'm asking you factually if you know, how did he navigate through these waters? What did he do? Maybe that's an indicator as to what we should do, as to what did he do?
1: Well, this is also 7 years into his administration.
0: Oh, okay.
1: You know, he was elected in 80.
0: Okay.
1: This is 87.
0: All right, so this is long after he got the hostages. The hostages, the retrieval of the hostages probably were negotiated on Carter's tab, but Ronald Reagan is the one that brought them home.
1: Right. They were absolutely negotiated on Carter's tab. He gave them a lot of money to get those hostages back, and it just came to fruition under Reagan's term.
0: Right. So,
1: but Carter had a lot to do with it.
0: Seven.
1: It's not fair to say he didn't.
0: But he did. But who cares? But Ron got, President Reagan got him back. Might have been 1 or 2 days into his presidency. And yes, Carter did the majority of the heavy lifting and a lot of the negotiation of the money we paid them. But then 7 years later, when, you know, Ronald Reagan at this point is at probably the height of the absolute pinnacle of his popularity, because he was a very well-liked president, might have had some of the highest approval ratings we've ever had. What did he do when he had a crisis much like what we have? What did he do? Because maybe we should revert back to that.
4: He did the same thing Trump's doing. He's putting the ships in there and doing a blockade and firing on all their stuff. Trump just didn't shoot down a A-300 and kill like 280 people.
0: Was that on Reagan's tab?
4: Yeah, Iran Airbus, you know, blew
0: up.
4: And
0: the other thing is, you know, maybe, Dan, they didn't really pay attention or hold a president to war crimes like they would in today's world. Today's everybody's ultra sensitive and really, really have to, you know, live by the rules of engagement. And it sounds like they may have given, you know, Ronald Reagan a pass a little bit on, you know, you can't blow up a pedestrian plane. You can't blow up a pedestrian plane to the likes of killing 200 plus people that have nothing to do with the war. And it seems like that might have been done on
4: Yeah, he said it was an accident.
2: Through those areas.
8: The use of the vital sea lanes of the Persian Gulf will not be dictated by the Iranians.
2: This is all a matter of public record. Plenty of people are old enough to remember this. There are still some very senior U.S. Navy officers who were...
0: Now, let me... you or Dan, either one, who knows the answer. How long did this go on for Ronald Reagan?
4: 2 years, right?
1: Yeah.
0: 2 years?
4: Yeah.
0: And what? Did they finally give up? Did Iran give up finally?
4: Yeah, kind of. I mean,
1: every now and then, dicks and throw a can at the traffic. You know what I mean?
4: That Iraq was going after Iran, too, around that time.
0: But we don't have that now.
4: No.
1: So Saddam Hussein, no one likes Saddam Hussein, but he actually was a temporizing entity in the Middle East. And because of him, some of the other bad players kept their mouths shut.
0: Well, listen, I'm going to tell you something. I've often heard...
1: He stabilized it.
0: I've often heard that Saddam Hussein... was kind of the guy that kept order in the Middle East,
1: yes.
0: And that we may have taken out the wrong guy.
1: Mm-hmm.
0: I've often heard that, like we villainized and made the bad guy
1: the wrong
0: bad guy.
1: A lot of the Middle Eastern leaders are dicks, but he did stabilize the Middle East to a point.
0: Right.
1: Yes, because Iran was scared of him.
0: Right.
2: Time of this conflict, this was an enormous miscalculation.
9: They are exercising sheer desperation in the Straits of Hormuz. Something we're dealing with. We have been dealing with it, and don't need to worry about it.
2: And it appears to have...
0: I think we kind of do need to be worried about it, Pete. I think we do, Pete. I think we kind of be worried about it, buddy.
2: Stemmed from a confidence that the opening American-Israeli blows against the Iranian...
0: All right, so let me... This pretty much
4: navigates... that story.
0: Oh, they did?
4: Yeah, they put their own spin on it because it was supposed to be about how the U.S. and Iran kind of shot back and forth at each other. Last night.
0: Oh, can you give me that update?
4: I just sent you from CNN.
0: All right, give me that, and then I'll do the Tucker stuff next, okay?
4: All right.
10: I'm a WKRP in Cincinnati.
11: Bubba, you're hot.
12: Yes, Bubba-isms are the best thing in the world, man.
11: Fun. It's so much fun.
12: Bubba the Love Sponge. We love you, Bubba.
13: The Bubba the Love Sponge show returns after these words.

0: Welcome. Let me, do I got any breaking downs in the can, or do I got to do any?
1: You have some in the cans.
0: I got one in the cans,
1: yes,
0: too?
1: Yes, you do.
0: All right, cool. But this week, I'll probably, you know, tomorrow I got Pete. I got Pete tomorrow. Then I may poop one out on Wednesday to give you guys a couple.
1: Okay.
0: All right. Thank you, my friend.
1: Thank you.
0: Here is Tucker. Let's not forget, man. I mean, you know, Tucker was the number one speaker at the Republican National Convention. He's basically the one that welcomes, you know, the candidate to, you know, on behalf of the Republican Party. The final night speaker is the one that basically introduces the president, you know, to the convention, right? I mean, that's what the Republican National Convention. It's where all the delegates from all the states, they have the little signs and what have you, and you have all these people that come up and talk, you know, good about the party and where they're headed and how much, you know, Joe Biden sucks and what have you, and all these, you know, everybody from Hulk Hogan to the final night. Usually the person on the final night is a very, very respected person within, one, the potential candidate's world, but more importantly, the actual party, you know, the party as well. And I think, you know, back when the RNC was taking place, I think Tucker was very much a player in the Republican Party. You know, right? I mean, just freshly removed from Fox, doing his own thing, catching their... They were saying, like, you know...
2: Why did he actually ultimately get removed from Fox? What's the real story on that one?
0: I think that when Robert Murdoch left it to his two sons to run, that his two sons were... them and Tucker didn't kind of get along. They wanted to dabble more in Tucker's show than Tucker. Tucker had creative control. Like, Tucker had a team of writers and producers that answered to him. And so they curtailed their programming to what Tucker wanted to talk about. And Tucker wrote a lot of what, you know, he didn't, he had writers and producers. And
2: he controlled his content.
0: Exactly. 100%.
2: And he didn't want to give up that control.
0: Like, you know, Robert Murdoch, you know, the dad of the two Murdoch brothers that now run Fox, he had kind of a standing policy where, Bill O'Reilly, I mean, if you look at the people that have had that slot, Bill O'Reilly, Glenn Beck, Tucker Carlson, they all kind of, that's the sexiest, most powerful real estate within Fox's world, right? The 8 o'clock show, like, that's the big show.
2: Mm-hmm.
0: You know, you got the 5 at 5, and you got Laura Ingraham, and you got, you know, somebody else. And then, you know, it was Tucker. And for years before that, it was Bill O'Reilly. And then after Bill O'Reilly was Glenn Beck. And then Tucker took over. And that leads into...
2: Now it's Jesse?
0: Now it's Jesse. Jesse is the guy. Well, Tucker was the guy. And they didn't screw with him. He was allowed to do his own thing, most of which aligned with the Republican Party. But he would also, you know, go out on his own and had some opposing opinions of the Republican Party, and then and Fox allowed him to have those. Once the old man left and the kids started controlling it, now they were getting to, like, you know, hey, listen, producers, we didn't like that segment last night. That's not where we're going. And Tucker kind of had a falling out.
1: Well, plus the Dominion voting.
0: Yeah,
1: this $800 million settlement.
0: Yeah. For the life of me, you know, I don't know how some personalities are able to survive large settlements, but there has been some over the years, and me and Tucker did not, right? And when all the places that have hosted me get sued, I'm out of there. Not because I want to be out of there, because they're like, we're not. We just had to write a $755,000 check to the FCC. You're out of here, big boy, regardless of who you think you are. Tucker was a casualty of that as well. But, you know, how Tucker flipped and, like, just his ideology is completely different now, to the point of being the guy that introduced Donald Trump as your Republican presidential candidate. Ladies and gentlemen, I present to you the Republican candidate for the President of the United States of America. Ladies and gentlemen, Donald Trump. What's his middle name?
2: Is it J.
0: Donald J. Trump. So now Tucker is full-blown hate. Get rid of him. He's an asshole. He's a bad guy. Everything.
3: Nuclear weapons has been discussed in Pentagon meetings and put in slide decks. Marjorie Taylor Greene tweeted that a couple of weeks ago and was, you know, dismissed. That's not true. It's factually true. The second any president actively considers first use of nuclear weapons, that person should be removed from office immediately. Immediately. Because that's got to be the red line. Destroying all of humanity with a nuclear strike? Like, so why isn't there an attempt to remove him from office? Like, immediately. Anyone who would even tolerate that kind of talk from any of his subordinates or employees is, by definition, unfit.
0: Offensive now, use. Has Trump said he wants to nuke him? I mean, obviously, Tucker says that has been, you know, brought up in various presentations and what have you. He knows for a fact. I mean, do we know that for a fact? I mean, has it been reported by other media, or is it just Tucker having some insight?
2: Bubba, if you had to dig a hole and you had a group of advisors and in your tool chest you had, you know, you had dynamite, you had a shovel, you had a skid steer, you had four guys with you know, little shovels. If someone was advising you, they would be doing you wrong if they didn't explore all of your potential tools. And they just left you with the four guys with the small little toy shovels from the beach instead of maybe the dynamite's the best way to blow a hole, to dig that hole. So I don't think that having options presented to you disqualifies you from office. I think that's a patently ignorant position to take. That just looking at all the options is somehow disqualifies you from choosing an option.
0: As much as you think I'm going to oppose you, I agree. I don't think that discussing it is illegal. Now had he done it, or, you know, explored it further to the point where we've sent, you know, I don't know. I'm assuming we have nuclear capabilities over there. Meaning, I'm assuming
2: we've got nuclear capabilities throughout the world at all given times.
0: Yeah, I know.
2: We're 15 seconds away from a nuclear detonation at any given time.
0: That's what I'm saying. Like, I'm assuming that pretty much any excursion or any type of situation we would be involved with militarily, that we always have the ability to go nuclear. We have nuclear submarines, nuclear ships, planes that can probably carry nuclear warheads.
2: And Bubba, I just want to just clarify something. A nuclear submarine and a nuclear ship has just two meanings to that.
0: One, how it's powered, and other, how it's armed.
2: Correct.
0: Okay.
2: But people that may not be listening may not understand that there's two distinctions of nuclear.
0: Right. One is it runs on nuclear power,
2: which the submarines all do now because they're, you know, the nuclear power allows them to be underwater for long periods of time.
0: Well, I think they can go like 20 years without having refuel or something.
2: Yeah, they still have diesel engines too, but they do nuclear power.
0: But then the nuclear weapons capability compared to how some of our vessels are fueled. Mm. But I'm thinking that, you know, anywhere we go, we have that potential with this, you know, whether it's your local. I mean, you don't think that MacDill Air Force Base doesn't have nukes there? I promise you they do. I promise you they have some of those, you know, like at Grissom Air Force Base in Indiana, when you drive by it, they got these big, large mounds of dirt that have grass all over them. And supposedly those open up and these big nukes come out. Oh. I guarantee you that we don't have central. If you got central command, meaning it runs all the wars and all of the refueling division on the scale that they have at MacDill, you're just not going to leave that unarmed. That's going to be heavily armed to protect, one, not only the place that, you know, basically navigates through all wartime situations, meaning the war room is located in MacDill Air Force Base, but also you have a huge fueling division of the Air Force, and you have to protect that too. If you're a bad guy and your fueling station is not protected, what's the first thing you blow up? The refueling station. Because they can't get fuel to their vessels. So you can bet that in our own backyard, we probably have nukes, right? So I don't think I don't necessarily agree with Tucker that if Donald's cabinet or people that are helping strategize through this, yes, they've made some missteps and miscalculations on some stuff. They probably didn't think that it was going to go this long. They're probably having to change course on some stuff. But just giving Donald Trump, hey, Mr. President, you know, we can continue to do this and this and this. Now, we do have some nuclear warhead capabilities. We do. We do. Doesn't mean that we need to use them. Doesn't mean that you need to use them. But if, you know, if needed, we do have those. So just know that. Now, that shouldn't be illegal. Just getting the president up to speed on what we got. He hasn't used them. Now, if he's put stuff in place that indeed we're going to use them, that's still not illegal. Until you hit that button, and until that nuclear warhead goes somewhere and kills somebody or does some type of damage, and you've now released, you know, radiation into the air that could potentially be consumed by, you know, when that gets up in the jet stream and stuff, what happened? Like they said on Nagasaki when we did that, Dan, there was like 40,000 the first day that died, and there was like 18,000 the next day that died because it got into the jet stream, and the nuclear fallout went to the next town over. So, like, you know, when you finally do blast one, well, that's a problem. That's a problem. But, it, you know, having one pointed at Iran is not, I think that's a pretty good play. If their leaders know, hey, listen, we do have, that crazy bastard does have a nuke pointed right at Tehran.
2: And there's different levels of nuclear weapons, Bubba, too. There's like little smaller tactical nuclear weapons that would not create 60,000 deaths and create fallout that would go for days, versus the bigger ones that are made for cities.
1: Wouldn't you want Iran to be scared that they think Trump's even thinking about...
2: You pull out your biggest guns. I'm going to shoot you with this, bitch, if you don't cooperate. Hello. If you don't use it, you use the small guns.
0: Hello.
2: It's part of strategy.
4: Yes, hello?
0: Yes.
4: Yeah, I just got a different take on this Tucker thing. I'm starting to think that Tucker, Tulsi, there's a big group of people that don't like Trump that are Republicans. And I think as the elections get closer, Tucker and Tulsi have been playing a game. They're going to come out and start endorsing these Republican candidates to get all these non-Trumper Republicans back on board to help win the election.
0: Well, I mean, I think that anybody that was part of the Republican Party has seen that it's fragmented somewhat and it's polarized. Some people really, really believe in what Trump is doing. Other people that are questioning some of his decisions. And I think that, you know, that might be the liberal people in itself are navigating or finding themselves gravitating to Trump. It's probably those that are disenfranchised with. The current president.
4: Who's better to bring all them people together than a non-Trumper in a Tucker Carlson, possibly Tulsi, and then all the people that like Trump? I mean, there's no one going to be better than Tucker to get all these Republicans that dislike Trump to come back over.
0: I think that that's Trump. I think that that's Tucker's mantra. I think that's his audience. And I think that there's probably a fairly large amount of people that are in that audience. He could probably make one hell of a living being the spokesperson for those people.
4: Well, that was just my point.
0: All right, my man. Appreciate it. Thank you. I don't necessarily disagree with you, my friend. Hello.
5: Hey, Bubba.
0: Yeah.
5: Hey, are you going to put the Deadly Intentions on your podcast?
0: Am I going to put
5: I've seen the other ones on there, but not the latest one on there.
0: Well, the two latest would be one that was dropped on Thursday. So and if you go to Deadly Intentions Show, you'll see one that says the Iranian war is bigger than Iran, how money, oil, and power led us here. That was released 10 days ago. And then the part two of that is said China found America's weak spot, then Iran started squeezing, and that was released 3 days ago. So those are the two parts. One, the first part is labeled bigger than Iran, and the second part is called We Miscalculated. So they're both up there. I'm looking at them right now.
5: On your podcast?
0: Well, on my podcast.
1: He's talking about on like Spotify, things like that. And we've been letting them eat on YouTube to build the channel and get the views.
0: I don't know what Lummi just said, but
1: the Spotify, you know, like audio only.
0: Yeah.
5: Yeah.
1: Podcast.
0: Are they on there?
1: No, not yet, because we're letting it, you know, if you want Deadly Intentions, go to Deadly Intentions.
0: Yeah.
1: For right now.
0: So, sir, you got go to YouTube.
5: I'm an FTE. I can't watch the videos while I'm driving. That's why I was asking.
0: Well, you can run it through your system and not have to watch it. Just listen to the audio part of it on the YouTube. Breaker 19.
1: Or if you are a member of HQ, you can go on HQ.
0: Go to BubArmyHQ.com and become a member. And I think it's what, $9.95 or something like that. Anything we've ever done, and you don't have to stream it, you can download it. So, Dan, I got to go to Words, and then I got to, this woman, I don't think she's from America, but she's got these growths on her foot, and it makes the foot doctor. By the way, Lummi, I found this from TLC Australia. Those are the rabbit holes I was running around this weekend.
1: Nice.
0: Well, so I got free Wi-Fi on the plane, Lummi. So I was just looking at stuff, possibly for the show and what have you. And so, Dan, wait till you see this. It made the foot doctor want to puke, and she described the growths on this woman's foot as putrid as a dead body. And so I'm going to show it, and then I'm going to ask you, like, how would you get that off? Would you take some shears
2: Did they show it?
0: Yeah, I'm going to show it. I'm not going to show it right now because I really want your organic initial reaction, okay?
2: Mm-hmm.
0: We'll do that next.
6: Yep, he insulted everyone during that last break. The Bubba the Love Sponge Show returns after these words.

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0: Let me write this down. $1.50 on the PayPal. Thank you. Let me write this down. PayPal, Venmo, Cash App at the Bubba Army. Also, merch-wise, if you've ordered your Bubba Army watch, Trump-inspired Rolex Yachtmaster, it's being shipped. It's actually, I think she's headed to the, I think she's going to ship them from the airport today, Lemmy.
2: Oh, good.
0: All like 210 of them. But also up on Bubba Army merch, Bubba Army store, Bubba Army shop, the new gray beanie cap, cold water beanie cap, the new gray standard Bubba Army hat, the Lemmy, the very much... People freak out of these Stanley-inspired 40-ounce tumblers for $25, the UV-rated shirts, the new Bubba Army gray short-sleeve standard shirt, also in black. Lasker shirts are coming, and the hockey jerseys are coming as well. So there you go. I saw this, Dan. I'm like, man, I gotta play this for Dan because I've never seen anything like it in my entire life. And what would Dan do?
3: Is this a 1992 choker she's got on her neck?
0: Yes, I think so.
4: It's Australia, Dr. Dan.
0: Hold on.
3: Australia? Dan, fashion doesn't matter?
0: Hold on. She is a beast living in Australia. Because okay. I don't know, when you see this, how you could let it go this long. Like, it comes a point where if there's a problem and you got a growth on your foot, like, you know, when it's maybe like the size of a quarter or the size of something that's, you know, starting to grow, that you just don't say, well, I think it's going to fall off, or when you see this.
3: You think she thought that about her own gut?
0: Well, I mean, you know, obviously a gut is a long play, as I know. It takes you a long time to be able to get, you know, you just don't show up. Yeah. So I don't even know, Dan. Maybe you're going to be able to tell us. Like, the doctor, the foot doctor, the podiatrist, but she's completely befuddled. And Dan, you're going to tell us, like, after you get done throwing up in your mouth, you're going to tell us what procedurally, what would they do? Because just because you're a plastic surgeon doesn't mean you don't know how to cut growths off a foot. Wait, Lemmy, you ready?
4: No.
0: Yeah,
4: this is the man.
2: Oh God,
0: Dick.
2: Is it warts?
3: It's just warts. Yeah, it's warts. It's warts with fungal overgrowth.
0: Yes. So, Dan, what would you numb the whole entire foot up, or do it in sections, and then how do you cut that out?
3: You cut it out and you put skin grafts, or you just let it heal. You just cut it out. It's disgusting.
5: I've come across.
0: Have you ever seen anything like this?
3: No, because people in America address these things before it gets this far.
0: Listen, here's the doctor. Listen,
5: I've come across really bad growths before, like really bad, but I have never seen a case like Sebastian's before, ever.
2: Ew. Is it a nail?
5: His feet are shocking.
0: I mean,
2: oh God!
0: Like, Dan, where would you even begin on that? Like, would you just start? Okay, I'm going to start whacking off this and whacking off that, and
3: start with the big toe. We're going to have the best blood flow. You know, try to get that big toe. Trim the nail, take the fungus, take some of those proximal lesions. Some of it looks fungal, and some of it looks
0: so.
3: Would
0: there be a part vertical of it, Dan? Like where you could cut, like, let's say, the like 80% of this and not get into the base of the skin, but just take
3: shave it down to the level of skin first to get like control of it.
0: Yes, like take somewhat the high spots off, right?
3: Exactly.
0: The tops of the mountains. We're not gonna drill into the base of the mountain, but we can take, you know,
6: we can take a lot of the mountain off. Now, listen, she talks about how it's the worst smelling thing that she's ever had in her time. And how could you even sleep next to that?
7: Is that her boyfriend?
6: I think it's her husband.
7: Ugh.
5: When I took his socks off, the smell was pretty...
6: Oh, I guess it's a guy.
7: That's a guy?
6: That's a guy.
5: Intense. Other than smelling a dead body, I think that this was probably one of the worst smells that I've experienced.
6: Dan, if somebody came to you, they'd be like, listen, you need to get out of here. I don't have time for this nonsense. Plus, we don't take insurance here at Diaco Plastic Surgery Center USA. We just do not. It's a cash-only business. Well, or we can finance. We got financing available, too. But get that out of here. Go to a podiatrist. Dan, have you
3: but
6: ever...
3: What a disaster to have something that gross, first of all, growing on you, and second of all, neglecting it for
6: yes, that
3: ever.
6: Didn't happen overnight. That didn't happen in a week.
3: That's years.
6: That's 10 years.
3: It's at least 4 or 5.
6: Right?
3: Yes.
6: Yes. Now... While I was gone, and I'm sure, Lummy, I know that you guys did cover it, and yes. That is the owner of the 49ers, Jed York. He's the whole DeBartolo, York, that whole family. I think, actually, he's married to Eddie DeBartolo's sister.
7: He's the son of Denise DeBartolo.
6: Okay. So this is a DeBartolo protege.
7: Yes.
6: Meaning this is the son of one of the DeBartolos.
7: Yes.
6: And he's the one that runs the 49ers. Now, they're from Ohio, like the Youngstown, Ohio area. So obviously he's back home visiting whoever. And he wants a hooker. He wants a hooker. That's it. He wants a $140 to $160 hooker.
7: We're $6 billion.
6: But he wants a hooker.
7: I got it. Yeah.
6: And so he goes to a hooker site. And they're like, hey, he's like, I want a hooker. I'm like, okay, well, hey, just meet us at this trailer. It's $140. Here's a picture of Rhonda. She'll be waiting for you. She's going to give you, she's going to give you the full girlfriend experience.
3: Just don't take her socks off.
6: Yeah.
7: At her trailer park.
6: Yeah, at her trailer park. So you're thinking, okay, this is probably some white trash chick, kind of hot, but she's white trashy. We're going to be doing our dirty deed right there in the trailer park. No big deal. It's not human trafficking. It's not anything like that. It's some rich guy, high-profile rich guy that owns, obviously one of the prestigious 32 teams in the NFL. He owns the 49ers, and he's trying to get a whore. Big deal. He's not trying to take this bitch that's giving him $140 worth of ass and, exploit her or throw her in the back of the SUV and start trafficking her and set her up in a warehouse where she has to have sex with 30 men a day and give you all the money and, the standard, human trafficking deal. But now police municipalities, they consider just prostitution solicitation, just trying to buy some ass. They now lump that into human trafficking. And to really make you look like a complete idiot.
7: You think he was trying to do the Julie Roberts thing?
6: Maybe. Maybe it's like, hey, I'll get like a little white trash bitch here and set her up a little something, give her a couple grand a month. And then, anytime I'm over there, I get some trailer park ass. Whatever. Maybe he was trying to, set up a sugar daddy deal. None of which is human trafficking.
8: Show your hands. Show me your hands.
6: And of course, what type of resources does the local municipality police and or sheriff's department or whatever, you have to put this fake posting up on this particular website. You got to have this bait trailer, which means, you have cops at a trailer. So at that point, you're disrupting the trailer park. All for what? Because you busted one guy looking for some $140 ass. But you arrest him and what have you and call it human trafficking all for you, because that's kind of like what these sheriffs like to do now.
8: Don't move. Don't do anything.
9: Tonight, new body camera video showing the arrest of San Francisco 49ers owner Jed York during a prostitution sting in Ohio. It's just before 10 a.m. You see York wearing his wedding ring pulled out of this gray SUV.
6: Which, by the way, I'm not trying to support you should do this, but it's not that big a deal if you do. especially if you're just trying to roll up in there, get some ass, and get out of there. They don't have any correspondence of you saying, hey, listen, after you give me some ass, you're going to get back in my car, and I'm going to put you in an apartment, and I'm going to pimp you out to my friends.
3: Yeah, do you got your shots and your passport?
6: Do you got your shots and your passport if you want to come back to America with Rob? Remember that?
3: Mm-hmm.
6: No, he's not doing any of that. He's just getting some trailer park ass. That's it. In fact, that's what the charges should be. Just getting trailer park ass and $140 ass at that.
9: Appearing to ask officers.
10: Can I ask what you're doing?
8: What are you doing there?
6: He's getting some ass. $140 in a trailer.
9: Placed in cuffs.
10: Just driving.
8: You meeting anybody?
10: No.
9: Yeah. The officer is searching him.
8: You're just driving around East Boston?
6: Yeah. I'm a multi-billionaire. I like to drive around trailer park trying to find me some trailer park hoes.
3: You say, like, free Palestine.
6: Yeah. But what's the problem? I'm driving around trailer park looking for some, you know, potential sugar babies.
10: Yeah.
6: What's illegal with that?
9: And per court documents obtained by...
6: We got his $160 all in marked bills. They're right here.
9: BC News officers.
6: Think of the resources they have to put forward as an agency to arrest a guy for trying to buy some ass.
3: Well, you get the $20. You know why it's $160, not $140.
6: No.
3: You just fix it to give her a $20 tip.
6: Yeah. Good tipper at that.
9: Well, finding $160
3: in $140.
9: Cash.
3: Pull out $160.
6: Yeah.
3: $20 for the tip.
8: Yeah, he's a real estate guy. He's got all the money.
9: York arrested on engaging in prostitution, later pleading no contest to an amended charge of disorderly conduct.
6: So they didn't even get him on the prostitution deal or the sex trafficking or the human trafficking that pled down in one day to like a misdemeanor.
7: And paid $1,100.
6: So all of those resources you used when you could be out, you know, I mean, I hate to say this to a police officer, but out there fighting true crime, right? Instead of worried about an affluent guy getting some $140 trailer park ass with a $20 tip.
9: Court documents say he responded to an undercover ad placed on a known...
6: Dan, wouldn't that be somewhat entrapment that if the cops are the ones that placed the ad and had you drive to them, like, would that be entrapment?
3: Nothing's entrapment anymore, man.
6: That's
3: they do
6: true.
3: Whatever they want, and
6: you're
3: the judge
6: right.
3: Says, it's okay, they would have caught you anyway.
6: Just like this isn't human trafficking, and they tried to throw that on him, too.
3: Sure.
6: Right? Yeah.
3: Mm-hmm.
9: Prostitution website by a local human trafficking task force, then drove to this East Palestine...
6: Okay, so you got a local human trafficking task force. I would hope that you would try to find some people that are really trying to traffic humans, not... A guy getting some $140 ass in a trailer park.
3: So
6: there's
3: they know
6: a big
3: about,
6: difference. There's a big difference.
3: So they know about this prostitute he was going to see.
6: There was none.
3: There was no prostitute.
6: There was none.
3: This is all fake.
6: Once you pulled up to the trailer, they got you. Because they had like, okay, if they get you at the trailer, then it shows intent that you've traveled to said address, which means doesn't have to be a girl inside per se. It was, you know, your intent.
3: The Johns aren't doing the trafficking. It's the pimps.
6: You know who's doing the trafficking? The cops. Right? They're the ones that are throwing these chicks up. That's the definition of trafficking. Not the guy trying to buy ass. He's not the trafficker. The guy that advertises the ass is the trafficker.
3: Yes.
6: Am I right?
3: Yes.
6: Yeah.
3: The pimp.
9: Trailer park where he'd arranged to pay a woman $140 for sex. The husband and father of two who filed for divorce earlier this year was sentenced to one day in jail.
6: One day. So, you know what? They found out who he was. And the DeBartolos blew a call in. They're like, hey, man, we're the DeBartolos. Youngstown's like, you know, we're the official most popular, richest people ever to come out of Youngstown, Ohio. And you know that sheriff and those police chiefs and everybody else that we've greased over the years? Mm-hmm. This ain't so cool, buddy. Charges got dropped within 24 hours down to time serve. One day out of here. See you later, buddy. No longer a felony. These are straight misdemeanor willies.
9: Given credit for time served and ordered to pay more than $1,100 in fines.
6: Don't
9: the NFL vowing to review the case under its personal conduct policy. York's lawyer did not respond to an earlier...
6: Listen, they better not do... I'm not trying to stick up for this dude, but they better not give him nothing because Robert Kraft got a happy ending at the Wild Orchid, you know, over there in West Palm, Lummi, and they didn't do anything to him.
3: Nope.
6: The owners didn't do anything to him at all. Right?
7: They did not.
6: So you better not do anything here. I loved, now I know Brian got into all what I just talked about, but Harvey Levin got on TMZ, I think Friday, and I really aligned with what he's saying here. And that's why I wanted to play. I needed the arrest. Let me to set up this story. And this guy, Harvey Levin, I think he lays it out perfectly.
11: Ed York arrest shows everything that's wrong about these prostitution laws. You have a police department that is spending time going to prostitution websites, luring guys, essentially, and getting them to agree that, yeah, I'll pay X, and in return, we want you to go to a certain address. They pick a mobile home park that has nothing to do
6: with... Like, Harvey can't lay it out any better. I need to just shut up. Should have just laid out Harvey's explanation. He completely lays it out perfectly.
11: With anything other than the cops want a place to bust this guy. So they go to the mobile home park, and they wait, and they watch York come up, and they nab him, and they arrest him, and they charge him with soliciting a prostitute. Eventually, it's plea bargain down to disorderly conduct.
6: So you're gonna go through all those hoops and have all those resources, because you know when they do this, they gotta have a couple of detectives on the internet. They gotta have a task force now ready to arrest that guy at the trailer park. You know, so I gotta think that this is probably no less than a 6 to 8 guy operation at the minimum, maybe more, right? So you're tying up 6, 8, 10 guys to bust horny dudes that are getting some $140 ass. They're not making contact with these hookers and said, so listen, I don't necessarily want the ass because I want to be able to pimp you out to, you know, multiple men throughout the day. And that's human trafficking. But just going up and getting a little something, that's not human trafficking. That's just, you know, being horny at 2 o'clock.
11: So they spend all this time, all these resources to nail this guy over what? And before I get into the prostitution laws, think of what this does to the mobile home park. So all of a sudden...
6: I mean, he's right. You're living there as in the mobile home park, just mobile homing it, being the best that you can. All those people tend to stick together and know their neighbors. Next thing you know, you got, you know, a bunch of squad cars, and you got to explain to your kids why are the squad cars here. You got men being held out in handcuffs. I mean, that's disruptive to any neighborhood. I mean, Dan, that would be disrupted to your rich neighborhood.
3: Certainly would.
6: Yeah.
3: Yes.
11: The mobile home park.
6: And you wouldn't have to explain. Hey, listen, Sophie and little Danny, listen, the reason why I'm pulling them over is because they're trying to get a hook up with a person for sex. And no, you don't want to have that conversation with your kid.
11: National news that they have a prostitute there or prostitutes there, and people make fun of it. And all of a sudden, all these people in this mobile home park are subject to all of this scorn and ridicule. And they didn't do anything. It was all a ruse by the police to catch this guy. And catch him for what?
6: Yeah, for what? It's not under your big human sex trafficking gimmick. Although that's the task force you have so that you can sell it to the public that it's far more egregious than what it really is. You got a guy that tried to buy some ass. That's it.
11: What is the difference between some guy paying a prostitute and two people collaborating on OnlyFans, having sex, and then posting it and making money off of that? What's the difference?
6: I mean, he makes some good points, doesn't he? He makes some great points.
7: Yeah.
11: They're both engaging in sex for money, okay?
6: But the OnlyFans, nobody gives him a hard time.
11: But one is a crime and one is okay. The reality is, this shouldn't be what the law is about. This shouldn't be how police spend their time. I mean, if you want to take this to the extreme, how many people marry for money and not love?
6: Don't get me on that one.
11: And that they'll have sex because they get a credit card. And if you don't think that exists, you're not living in the real world. That happens. So the idea that we're carving this out, and, you know, if it's a woman who is being trafficked by somebody, then prosecute the person engaged in human trafficking for sure. But if this is something between two people where they exchange.
6: This is a $140 trailer park ass is all it is. So ring me up on that charge. Trying to buy some trailer park ass for $140, please. Thank you, Alex.
11: Money. Just like that happens eventually with OnlyFans or somebody marrying somebody because they want a rich lifestyle. It's like enough of these stupid prostitution laws.
6: Exactly. Hi, who's this?
12: It's Skinny in California.
6: Hey, Skinny, what's up?
12: Oh, nothing. Come on now, Bubba. You know if Brady Judd did that, you'd be half right.
6: No, I would not.
12: Flopping all over the ball sack.
6: Listen to me, asshole. when Brady Judd does do this and he confuses tricks with people that are trafficking, I call Grady out. I'm like, that's not trafficking. That's
12: fraud.
6: No, don't try to get me in some kind of loophole where I sit here and suck Grady's D every time he has a big high-profile, you know, sexual traffic. No, I call him out when he has just busted guys trying to buy some ass. Very much so. Don't try to put that on me, asshole. Get out of here. You're gonna ruin it for everybody, you numb nut, troll. Suck my D. Oh, sorry for the outburst. Now, Dan, I'm going to let you, because this will probably be the last segment we talk about before you leave, but I certainly wanted to get your full attention on this one. This is really pissing me off. And like, man, if I had a kid that was in kindergarten and this teacher rolled like this and it got back to me that my son or daughter's, you know, kindergarten teacher has done what this person has proclaimed they've done. Oh, man. I'd yank my kid out of that school so much, and I can't think how any conservative or even liberal, like Brian the Babyface Matroni, you know, he's far more liberal than we are, but he's not weird. He's a liberal.
3: He's a little weird.
6: This would not fly for him. Meaning, like, if Ariana went to school or in whatever grade she is, I think she's, what, in fourth grade now, third grade, something like
7: that? Third or fourth, yeah.
6: So if Ariana's teacher acted like this, I think Brian would flip out. Him and his wife would flip out. Watch this. This is so wrong. Oh, my God. This is so wrong. Dennis is going to make you want to just punch everything.
13: Here we go again with the gender ideology pronouns thing.
7: That's a teacher?
6: Yeah, and this just, I see red.
7: Strike one.
6: Wait, here we go. I'm just going to shut my fat mouth. It's only a minute 15 long. I'm going to shut my entire mouth for the entire duration, for the minute 15, minute 17, and we can just start digging into it after this kindergarten teacher explains what they do now in class.
14: I'm a kindergarten teacher, and today was a really good day. I sat my class down, and I said, show of hands, who wishes that they were born a different gender? And I would say about half of the kids raised their hands. So for the kids that didn't raise their hands, I said, okay, you guys are going to have to go sit on the floor in the corner of the classroom over there and just be quiet. And so then what I did was I had everybody come up to the board and write what name they want to be called. And I said, it has to be another name other than what you are already called. So, like, if the name Bob is on your birth certificate, you can't write Bob on the board. Like, you have to be given a new name. So I had one kid come up and write Cookie. And I said, okay, Cookie, what are your pronouns? Cookie was pretty confused. And I said, do you want to be called she, he, they, z, zer? And Cookie said, zer. And I said, okay, listen up, class. Cookie just picked Zer's pronouns. Everybody gives Zer a round of applause. And then everybody gave Zer a round of applause. Just really, like, showed me how important it is that we give youth the opportunity to identify themselves like this. And soon I plan on going to the school board and asking them to let me have legal name and gender changes in my classroom every Friday. So hopefully that goes well. But yeah.
6: I mean, I want to puke. I want to puke. So let me, for the poor people that just are pretty happy with what they are. Hey, my name's Sally and I'm a girl. My name's Dan. I'm a boy. You guys go over there and sit in a corner and shut up because you're the weird ones. You're like over there. Be quiet. Now, everybody else. Well, I mean, I wish that was an option when I was growing up because, you know, I would have put
7: what
6: that on. My name is Slim and I identify as a skinny in shape guy. So call me Slim and Skinny. Those are my pronouns. Or, you know, or call me, you know, bodybuilder. Or you know what? I like to be black too.
7: Oh, okay.
6: Can I be Leroy Slim?
7: So you're a skinny black guy.
6: Yeah, I want to be a skinny in shape black guy. Okay, everybody know see fat white Bubba here. He's now an in shape a black guy, bodybuilder, big penis, a lot of money. Like Dan, can you believe that? And she wants to go to the school board with this nonsense and have this every Friday. I mean, if you got enough kids that have now been ostracized and put to the side and somewhat now are weird by identifying as to what they really are, and you keep chipping away at those kids, don't eventually, you know, like, well, listen, we used to have 12 of us but now they're down to 6 because every Friday she tries to get us to flip. We might as well just flip because eventually it's just going to be all by ourselves over here. And you like, she almost peer pressures you?
3: Well, she's making it a benefit. She's making you a superstar if you don't agree with your gender.
6: Right.
3: She's sensationalizing it.
6: Hmm. She's rewarding it.
3: And then rewarding it.
6: And then, you know, again, like you said, for those who identify, if you're a boy and you're happy with being a boy and your name's Bob, you go over there and see if you can sit quietly because me and these other students have to figure out what they want to be. And what is it, just like Star Wars or something? You can just be anybody you want?
3: Mm-hmm.
6: What if you want to be Darth Vader?
7: That's your name.
6: I want to be Darth Vader, please. And I want to be addressed as, you know, Darth.
3: Who probably didn't have a penis.
6: Yeah, whatever.
3: It got burned off. Think about it, he probably burned his penis off.
6: No, but I'm just
3: off,
6: saying,
3: probably.
6: Like, you know, you can't. You
3: Revenge
6: know,
3: of the Sith.
6: Probably don't remember all that.
7: Well, he did have a son.
3: Yeah, but that was before
6: father.
3: The burn.
6: I'm your father.
3: He burned his ding-ding off.
6: I mean, but like, if that was happening and when Sophia was in kindergarten,
3: mm-hmm.
6: or Danny was in kindergarten, and that teacher was slinging that nonsense, how fast would you be down there absolutely seeing red?
3: Well, I would have been livid. But you know, the thing is in kindergarten, kids are almost like agender. Like, there's no gender there. There's not a whole lot of things separating boys and girls in the kindergarten curriculum. We're talking about colors and flowers and letters and animals and trying to name things and make sense of numbers.
6: So why
3: and
6: would we try amongst all the things that they have to learn about why are we trying to confuse what they are sexually?
3: Right. And so gender has no place in a kindergarten or first grade curriculum. It just doesn't have it.
6: I mean, it's so far down the road of importance with regards to what you really need to know, right?
3: Yes.
6: You're just confusing the issue at this point. You're making a certain

0: will see the light of day.
1: Here's what's going to happen, though. It's going to happen on technicality. It's going to happen on the jury being nullified.
0: Well, so
1: they're going to nullify the jury because the jurors are going. First of all, the jurors should have been sequestered, certainly when this became international news. And then secondly, they're not going to be able to, in their good faith, convict this woman of the crime that she did. And it's going to end up nullifying the jury.
0: Well, if this is an indication potentially of how the Lindsey Clancy, the more publicized of these women that are killing their children cases, there's not a bunch, but there are others. And one was finally, you know, laid to rest, so to speak. And one was finally determined this past, I think it was on Friday. Her name's Diane Fleming from the Bronx. And she killed, a judge found the 26-year-old mother, Diane Fleming, not responsible by reason of mental disease or defect for the 2022 killings of her two young sons at a family shelter in the Bronx. The ruling came after psychiatrists for both the prosecution and defense concluded that Fleming was experiencing severe postpartum psychosis at the time. Well, that's what they're going to be able to say. So, Dan, the Lindsey Clancy verdict is within days. It might even be today, but at least maybe this week. The trial's done, and it's currently in the jury's hands, correct?
1: Right. They recessed for the weekend. They're picking it up again today.
0: Right. So,
1: we should know in the next couple days.
0: So this has already been established, something somewhat similar, where a Bronx woman named Diane Fleming killed both of her sons in the Bronx, not too far from where Lindsey Clancy's being tried. What's she been trying, to Maryland or Massachusetts?
2: Massachusetts.
0: Not too far from New York. And they just found this bitch to be, by reason of insanity, which is the difference between going to a women's penitentiary for life with never a chance of parole to going to a psychiatric hospital with the chance of being free someday, much like the guy who, tried to assassinate Ronald Reagan, actually got a bullet in the president, absolute paralyzed James Brady, and shot a cop. And that guy is walking the streets as a free man today.
3: And with the mother who viciously stabbed and killed her children in a Bronx shelter. But a judge ruled she's not responsible for their deaths by reason of insanity.
0: What has happened to our country? I mean, we're just a bunch of, we're soft as butter in the sun. Are we not just, we're just absolutely melted soft butter.
3: That judge says 26-year-old Damone Fleming was in a state of psychosis when she killed her kids 4 years ago.
0: No shiz. Yeah, you gotta be insane and in a state of psychosis when you kill your kids. Please.
3: One of them was 3 years old, the other just 11 months.
0: 3 and 11. Killed them both. Walked.
3: This case is eerily similar to the Lindsey Clancy murder trial. Right now, a jury is deliberating if the Massachusetts mother was suffering from postpartum psychosis when she strangled her three children in 2023. Eyewitness News reporter Darla Miles is live in Mott Haven with more on the judge's ruling.
0: I wonder if this is going to lead to an epidemic of women that kill somebody. Maybe not necessarily their children, but maybe their husband or their whatever. But it looks like it is more of a kid thing. And then you say, well, I was postpartum depression. I was psychosis.
2: How long does that last for, Dr. Dan?
0: I mean, some cases.
1: Postpartum psychosis?
0: Some cases forever.
1: It's 2 hours to 2 years.
0: Oh. I mean, to 20 years.
1: The
0: I mean, women are crazy, Delemi. They're completely wired differently than we are.
1: They are. And women have, unique stressors postpartum. I agree with all of that.
0: I do, too.
1: But
0: I don't want any woman.
1: Excuse you for killing. Anyone that kills their kids is psychotic.
0: I don't want any woman.
1: Anyone that kills their kids should be killed themselves.
0: I don't want any women to think that I'm not, recognizing how the severity of postpartum depression. It's a real thing. I can't sit here and tell you that I know anything about it because I don't. It could be far, far, far the worst thing that a woman has to go through. I've never gone through it. I never will. So I cannot judge those that have. But I do think that fundamentally, regardless of how insane you are and what type of level of psychosis you have, you genuinely know right from wrong. And you cannot, under any circumstances,

0: circumstances of being insane or depressed or, you know, is kill your children. Like, that's where fundamentally that's where we start and stop, is the fact that you took your children's lives.
1: Could you kill your husband and get away with it?
0: Probably.
1: Like, honestly, like, could you?
0: Maybe
2: postpartum.
0: Maybe more so, you know, Dan, especially if a man abused a woman, if a man put his hands on her, you know, I think you could maybe potentially kill your husband and have a better excuse, that because your kids can't beat you. They can't get, you know, mental anguish.
2: So you're talking about a battered wife syndrome / psychosis versus a postpartum psychosis, completely different. The hormonal shifts, you know, surrounding childbirth and the time afterwards are significant. But, you know, most of these crazy guys, like in New York, they're just talking to themselves and to, you know, the earth, and then all of a sudden push someone in front of a train. They're crazy. They still committed murder.
0: Yes.
2: They need to be taken out of society.
0: Right.
2: For one reason or for the other, it's either because you want to, you know, punish them or treat them. Or rehabilitate them. Either way, they need to be removed from society.
3: The Fleming
2: for extended
3: case.
2: Periods of time.
3: Darla? Sandra, a psychiatrist for the prosecution in this case, ruled that Damone Fleming's symptoms, the onset of those acute psychotic symptoms, started during a peripartum period. That's during pregnancy, not postpartum. She was under medical care at the time.
0: You know, and women that revert back to this as the excuse as to why they killed their children. At the end of the day, you know who you're being most disrespectful to? The 99.9% of women who are able to get through it and not harm their children. Those women are able to do it. God bless them. And I'm sure that there's been some women that have gotten it as bad as these people have, and they just got through it. They, for lack of a better term, womaned up and did the right thing. Most women do that. This makes these women look bad when you now have an excuse as to how you could do something this tragic.
3: Of the stabbings, but we found out from prosecutors, from their psychiatrist, that she
0: stabbed him, by the way, which is the second most brutal way to kill your child, next to strangulation.
3: It stopped taking her medication the day or during the time of the stabbings.
4: In reviewing the evidence and the discovery in the case, including the police officers' body-worn cameras, it was apparent to me that this was someone suffering from a very severe mental psychosis.
0: I'm in mental psychosis.
1: Why can't guys have it?
0: Yeah, why can't we have it? Dan's insane. in his genius type way. I'm insane in my white trash type way. And
2: But we're not trying to kill people.
0: I know. But if we were to kill somebody, nobody would give us a break. Nobody would say, well, you know, Dan snapped because he's got A, B, and C, and D. So it's going to be okay. We're going to make it down to a misdemeanor. Dan, you're going to just go to the mental ward for about 5 years. We're going to let you out. No big deal.
3: In November 2022,
0: Damone... Dan be like, hey, I'm behind on my Lamborghini payment. That's causing me some anxiety. I might not be able to have three Lambos. I might have to sell one of them.
2: I'm going to have to kill this really toothy person.
0: I'm going to kill my two kids because I had to sell my 86 Don Johnson Lamborghini. Steve made me do it. Steve's fault. Steve made me do it.
3: Fleming was experiencing overwhelming hallucinations, which directed...
0: Duh.
3: Her to slash the throats of her two young sons.
0: Think you slashed the throats of your two sons, you crazy bitch, and they're gonna let you out eventually, babe.
2: Mm-hmm.
3: 3-year-old Deshaun and 11
0: little beautiful kids had no chance in life, no longer with us, brutally killed. I mean, there's killing somebody, then they're slashing your infant child's throat. Jesus God.
2: The only thing that you could argue that's good from this is that her broken genes aren't passed down to the next generation.
0: Yeah, I mean, if she gets out?
2: Cleaned up her genetic.
0: What if she gets out though, and she has another couple kids? They're not sterilizing her.
3: This part of the findings of psych evaluations conducted by both the defense and prosecution announced Monday in a Bronx criminal courtroom
4: on Monday. The court allowed Ms. Fleming to plead not responsible by reason of mental disease or defect.
3: The killings happened nearly 4 years ago, but delayed by Fleming's mental state and her inability to understand the proceedings.
0: I don't understand most things that happen in my life, but I'm not killing anybody. We got to go to words because Dan's got to go. Back in a minute.
5: Don't be mad at him, dude. Be happy for him. He would be happy for you.
6: Yep, they got it all figured out.
7: Oh, no, I'm happy for him. I'm so happy for him that I would like to beat him with my happiness.
6: Bubba the Love Sponge returns after this.

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0: and lobby right now. Did you see that guy that was able to, like, dupe $1.3 million out of chicks? That he was a San Francisco 49er guy. His last name was Love. And he was able to, like, get a San Francisco 49er helmet.
1: Supposing to be an NFL player, was arrested.
0: Get a helmet and act like he was working out on the beach.
2: Yeah, and he had an 18-year-old accomplice that I guess was putting out a bunch of things on, like, Google. So if you did research his name, it did look like he was attached to the 49ers.
0: Yeah, and then he had, like, he would, so he'd go on Tinder and various dating places and attract these chicks that he was a San Francisco 49er player. And he had, like, some, I don't know, like, some kind of AI or some kind of locker room footage. Or he might have been privy to some locker room footage, and he would use that. And then he would strategically be with these chicks, like at dinner or something. And then his financial advisor would send him a text to be like, hey, Jay Love or whatever the hell his name was, I got this $450,000 apartment complex financial windfall that we're going to do like 26% returns on. If you got any friends that'd like to commit a little bit of their savings, now's the time to get in. So that while he's at dinner, this financial guide would be sending him all these kind of deals, and then he'd be like, you know, the girl would be like, "What are you looking at?" It's like, "Well, you know, I got my financial guy. He's got this opportunity for us to for me to invest into this particular investment, and I can only let a certain amount of my VIP friends know about it because it's going to be huge returns." And then these stupid bitches would give him like their life savings.
2: Yeah,
0: like he got $1.3 million from just bamboozling chicks from dating web apps as if he was the San Francisco 49ers, and he had his buddy text him financial windfall opportunities while he was at lunch with these bitches, and they'd write him like, you know, $3,000, $4,000, $5,000, $10,000 checks.
2: It worked.
1: Man posing to be an NFL player was arrested in Boise for allegedly scamming more than two dozen women out of $1.3 million over the past 4 years. KTVB's Terrence Holton has been tracking this today. Terrence, what is
0: it? I wonder if he got, like, I wonder, and I don't know this to be true, I might have to look into a little bit more, but I wonder if, like, he got some bigger girls that, like, you know, because, like, a really, really hot chick, you know, they're...
2: You're not falling for it.
0: Well, I don't think they are. I don't think they are. But, you know, I'm thinking if you get a bigger girl and she thinks she's got this San Francisco 49er, you know, wide receiver, you know, some really hot, famous, you know, athlete that's paying her attention. I think the bigger insecure girl writes that check. And maybe the hot 9 or 10 doesn't write that check.
2: Just so people, also women out there do know, so they don't get duped. If an NFL player shows up on a date with his 49ers jersey on,
0: yeah,
2: probably not a good player.
0: No. You're right. Like, professional athletes.
2: He showed up with his jersey on.
0: Professional athletes do not show up with their jersey. In fact, most professional athletes don't show up with anything that would be any indication that they play for anybody,
2: except if they got done with practice.
0: Yeah, maybe
2: you like know, a practice gear.
0: Yeah, maybe
2: or, something.
0: They, or like maybe they had like a, you know, property to the Packers. Wait, like some kind of,
2: but not their jersey when they're going out to dinner.
0: No.
1: This man exactly accused of.
0: So let me. Maybe it was some of the bigger girls that
2: true.
0: Be like, man, I really like to have a hot African American wide receiver as my that plays for the Niners. My boyfriend.
2: Mm-hmm.
0: Whew. He wants me to invest in this apartment complex, only wants $15,000. He said, I'm going to be able to flip that around. You know, not only am I going to have a hot African-American in-shape boyfriend who plays for the 49ers, but I got a chance to make some money with this dude, too.
2: Perfect.
3: Yeah, Eddie, Deshaun.
0: And you know, those big girls got more money. They don't.
2: Their credit's good.
0: Yeah, they're not spending anything on money on anything.
3: Love and Taylor.
0: Certainly don't. Not gym memberships or nothing.
3: Or Jamie Chen.
0: And who am I to talk? Look at me. I'm fat, out of shape. My back hurts. I've determined that I'm two more years and I'm out of here. Like, I may have to put you guys on notice. I'm done. I'm retiring at 62.
2: Oh, boy. 62.
0: I am. Yep.
2: Better start looking.
0: I'm over this nonsense. Okay, I just live life.
3: And I've been
0: actually, let me at 62. I think I'm going to back it down to 3 days a week. So you'll still have a job.
2: Oh, thank you.
0: Yeah, no problem.
3: Charged with a conspiracy to commit wire fraud and wire fraud, all while pretending to be an NFL star.
4: Dejon Love pretended to be a wide receiver.
0: See, I don't know where he got that footage. I mean, that's the one footage that they're like thinking that he may have got found somebody in the Niners.
2: Well, it's probably not even him, though.
0: Yeah, you're probably right.
4: Love pretended just someone to be a 49ers. Wide receiver for the San Francisco 49ers with an Instagram.
0: Hold on. Actually, I think the that's the Chiefs. That's the Chiefs.
2: Yeah, it wasn't even
4: Francisco
2: the right.
4: 49ers.
0: Yeah.
4: With an Instagram aimed to trick women into believing he could invest their money. Love posted videos to social media showing off what appeared to be a lavish...
0: And here's the other deal. There's no San Francisco 49ers that are going to the beach with their helmet. I mean, you look like Johnny Douchebag if you're like if you're really a 49ers. You're not going to the beach with your helmet. You're never taking your helmet outside of the facility ever unless you're traveling to play. And at that time, the equipment people take your helmet. Like, you don't have your helmet with me.
4: Lifestyle.
5: Okay, so I'm on my way to get my mom. I know I get a lot of fans who want to know how football works or how I got involved in the league.
4: Love met many women through dating apps, allegedly scamming victims in Idaho, Oregon, Washington, and California, portraying to them that he was a wealthy NFL player, developing relationships to convince the victims to invest with him into fake accounts. According to federal
0: would double or triple the value of their investment. So he's like, yeah, baby, you know, give me that 15 grand. I'm going to be able to turn it on to 45 for you. She's like, man, not only am I getting some San Francisco 49er wide receiver D, but I'm able to triple my money. I don't even know that he was giving her the D. I don't even know that he was giving these bitches the D.
4: Love promised their money would double or triple in a short amount of time. Love's partner in the alleged scam was 18-year-old Jamie Chan, who was accused of pretending to be Love's financial advisor. Chan would validate Love's faulty bank accounts. Screenshots show millions of fake dollars in an account. According to iCloud messages, Chan called Love a, quote, vet manipulator. After the pair received money, the two would cut off communication with the...
0: Yeah, let me... After he'd get money from old girl, he'd block him. He'd block him. So old girl just wrote him however long, and, you know, and then...
4: Victim. The same was the case if someone ever asked too many questions.
0: By the way, in the testimony here, Love blocked communications with him but kept their money.
4: Ever asked too many questions. Prosecutors say that when a few victims got suspicious of Love...
0: Dejon Love is a wide receiver for the San Francisco 49ers, and information about his position, contract, and teammate texting habits is unavailable online. It is also associated with the team through various social media articles. So let me, I think this guy, his little 18-year-old cohort, I think that guy went on and manipulated Google search to show this guy, actually, if you were to search this guy, it came up this way.
2: Yeah, that's what they were doing. He was feeding the algorithm.
4: Love, different search engines and artificial intelligence would occasionally state that Love did, in fact, play for the 49ers.
5: Okay, so those two screenshots posted... and that's Google.
4: On Monday, the two were arrested after Chan flew to the Boise airport to meet Love. None of the victims identified or interviewed reported receiving any returns on their money.
0: And they were all big girls who couldn't get regular D and were absolutely enamored that they were going to get some wide receiver 49ers D. And so they wrote checks like you wouldn't believe to the tune of $1.3 million.
2: So I sent you a picture of one of the early ones. This is a girl that was, I guess she was one of the first ones that he scammed. Yeah, she's not bad.
0: Let me see.
2: But it was early on.
0: Yeah, but she also has got a ton of makeup on.
2: Yeah.
0: That's highly filtered.
2: And she's a 49ers fan, so she knows.
0: And we don't know what the lower rig looks like.
2: That's true.
0: Have you ever seen like a real fat ass but a real pretty face?
2: Yeah.
0: Yeah.
2: That's true.
0: So... I mean, she looks hot, and she's got the over the top eyelashes but I mean, just look at that makeup. Imagine that thing wearing off on your pillow at night, and you wake up, she's like a no foundation and all that kind of stuff.
2: This story reminds me of your one nanny that fell for the Buccaneer guy.
0: Oh yeah, I had a nanny named Tina, and when Tyler was a baby, and I had 50% custody. She you know, like she'd have every other weekend off. I'd have Tyler. We'd have his mom and I exchanged in 7 day increments. So he'd stay with me for a week, then he'd stay with her for a week. It was longer periods were healthier. You know, it was just cooler. So, you know, so every other week she was off. My nanny was off. And, you know, like she would keep the house clean a little bit, but not, it was just me by myself. Me and Cato. Cato lived with me. And so one day, Cato comes to me and he goes, "Hey, Bubba, what?" He goes, "Tina thinks, she thinks that she's dating a Tampa Bay Buccaneer." Oh, what? Yeah, she's got pictures of these black guys that she's been hanging out down in Ybor. And they got her convinced that they're a Buccaneer. So I went up to Tina's room. I'm like, "Tina, Cato says that you're dating a Buccaneer." "Oh yeah, I'm dating I mean, like, she was Danish. I can't do a very good Danish impersonation, but she's like, "Yeah, you know, his name's Leroy, and he is a place for the Buccaneers." I go, "Well, let me see a picture of Leroy." And it was this black guy from Ybor City that knew he had, you know, a Danish out of town nanny that, you know, isn't as necessarily up on being able to know who's a Buccaneer. She just associates black guy in shape with Buccaneer, a guy that had a Buccaneer jersey on.
2: Oh, he jersey player, yes.
0: Oh, yeah. So I'm like, "Tina, that guy's not a Buccaneer." "Oh, yes, he is. He says when the season starts, I will get to go to the game." "No, you're not." And she fought me for like 2 weeks. And finally, he tried to get, like, steal $300 or $400. Like, she didn't make that much money. You know, she didn't have very much. You know, like, they know the only room and board and, like, you know, $200 a week. So she wasn't overly loaded. But he, sure enough, asked her for like $800.
2: Of course.
0: And she didn't give it to him.
2: Oh, nice.
0: And at that point, he got really mean to her and called her a bunch of names and what have you. And I think she was on not a date, but she was in his car at Ybor, and he kicked her out of the. And then I get a call like at 2 a.m. on a Saturday, and she's like, she's crying, and she's down at Ybor, and she's like, "Can you come pick me up, you know, Bubba?" And I'm like, "Well, yeah, I guess. Where you at?" "I'm in Ybor. And my friend that was a Buccaneer, he kicked me out of the car when I started asking." So I gave her a list of questions to ask Lummy.
2: No good.
0: Like who the head coach was, and like just some different, who the general manager was, and, you know, just various, you know, questions.
2: Yeah, basic questions.
0: Who was the backup quarterback? And he couldn't answer it, and so he kicked her out of the car, and I had to go pick her up. Poor thing was crying. She's like, "You were right, Mr. Bubba. You were right."
2: Did you blast her out with that?
0: No, I didn't blast her. Oh. I didn't touch her. I never had any physical. I never ever hooked up with any of my nannies. Never. They were like not. It was like a code among nannies not to have sex with the host dad. It was like a code.
2: Smart, yeah.
0: Unfortunately, me and Cato tried to crack that code. I'm telling you that right now. She'd have. So I had a big pool, and you know, every other weekend I didn't have Tyler, so she'd have all of her other nanny. They'd have nanny pool parties. Danish nanny pool parties on Sundays at mine, and there'd be like 9 or 10 of them. Yeah, and I'd be like, me and Cato be like, "Oh my God, look, I mean," they were all like 19, 20, 21, just popping. But we didn't, I mean, you know, we were pretty much out of gas. We were pretty much out of gas.
2: Out of gas 20 years ago?
0: Yeah.
6: I own a $15 million.
0: This is this guy posing to be a 49er player.
6: Home in Malibu on the beach. I own a $20 million home in Beverly Hills that I just bought in March of last year. We're in 2023.
0: This guy was the long play, was he not?
2: He sure was.
0: And here's the other thing. NFL players, or even professional athletes for the most part, that really could afford a $15 million home here, a $20 million home there, they're not making Instagram videos about it. They're living quietly in their very rich life without having to put what they own on Instagram. Only insecure posers that really don't own this stuff do this sort of things.
6: Also,
0: you don't see Tom Brady being like, "Yeah, I just want to let you know I got a private jet, got a Miami place, New York place, New England place, got a place over in France, making $35 million a year on Fox. You know how I am. You know, I'm Tom Brady."
6: beach house in Southeast Miami, Florida, and I own a penthouse on Billionaires Row, downtown Manhattan in New York.
0: Meanwhile, this fraud doesn't own anything.
6: Living home.
0: I think they said he lived like in a 1 or 2 bedroom apartment.
2: Yeah.
0: With the other bad guy.
6: I'm going to show you a little bit of it. I just bought it, so a lot of things are still getting sent over, and I'm not here a lot. So I'm going to show you.
0: What a dick. What a dick.
6: Some stuff in this house. And like I said, this is the house that I
0: recently. I should do the opposite of this. Be like, hey, I used to be in a big-ass house. Used to have a plane. Used to be able to pay cash for an Escalade. Went to buy my wife an Escalade, and I laid it on my American Express Black card.
2: Then yeah. You grew up in your Crown Vic.
0: Now I'm in an 04 Crown Vic flying southwest to Indiana. Going to Bob Evans and getting the two for 12 deal. Going to Applebee's and getting the 3 for 25 deal.
2: It's a good deal.
6: Julie just bought. So you can only imagine how my multi-million dollar estates look.
0: Man, what a dick. I hope this guy gets a lot of time.
6: And this house is, you know, really new, brand new community. One of the safest communities.
0: Why don't you show us then? Why do we just got to see the ceiling for?
6: And
0: you fraud.
6: California. And for me being rich, you know, safety is everything.
0: For me being rich.
2: I like this guy.
0: I need to do it. You know, for me being formerly rich, not broke as a joke, I live pretty much on a smattering of donations from the Great Bubba Army. Other than that, I would be just absolutely washed up and pretty much homeless. Thank God Merch Creek gives me a place to stay. Otherwise, I'd be absolutely destitute. I'd be living in Warsaw, Indiana, working at the park department for Larry Plummer. I'd be on the mowing crew. At least I have a Skag mower to run.
6: Okay. So I'm going to show you some stuff. And we'll go from there. And I'll show you some of the car. Matter of fact, I got my keys on me. So,
0: I mean, they say they would go out and rent these high-end cars for like a day or two and shoot like 10 different videos with outfit changes and everything.
2: Makes sense.
0: Yeah, let me show you the keys to my 04 Crown Vic. I used to have a smart car, but I gave that to Bobby. And I got a 82 cream machine that I'm supposed to get back. Yeah.
2: Four-wheeler.
0: Oh, don't mind that decent truck over there. My sister owns half of it. I had to get her to co-sign back when I couldn't get financed. Yeah, that's how I roll, bitches.
6: This is my Lamborghini.
2: Oh.
0: Okay, just because you have a Lamborghini keychain. And these and these dumb girls were stupid enough. Yo, he's got a Lamborghini. Look at the keychain.
6: Huracan. Evo. This car is $340,000. It's worth more than that now. This is my ZR1 Corvette. That's $190,000. Mm-hmm. Here's my Hellcat Charger Red Eye. That's $140,000. And then here's my AMG Benz AMG 63S. That's about $200,000. So these keys here is probably worth about $1 million plus.
0: Man, you're a dick. I've seen enough. You disgust me. I hope they throw the book at you. You fraud.
2: He's probably not going to get anything. They'll probably let him go.
0: They'll probably let him go. In today's world, you know, it'd be cruel to put this guy in jail for 10 years for stealing $1.3 million for big girls that wanted wide receiver boyfriends. That's too mean for him. Give him 6 months probation. That's how soft we are nowadays.
2: No, it's in Oregon, so definitely.
0: Yeah, absolutely. Those tree-hugging granola bitches.
7: 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Wow. The Bubba the Love Sponge Show will be right back.

0: with everybody freaking out. Obviously, I know when I was gone is when Dolly Parton died. What a tragedy. I mean, like, I never knew anybody to be able to say anything bad about her. She was such a good person. And as we heard it on the radio when we landed in Indiana, and then Erica asked me this one question, and I think that it, the answer to this question completely explains as to how smart Dolly was and how well-liked she was, and it was because of her intellect and because of her knowing how to market and knowing how to play the game, I think, as to why she was so well-loved. And the one question that Merch Creek asked me was, you know what, was she, not that it matters, because it doesn't, but Birch Creek's always keeping score. She's like, was Dolly a Republican or a Democrat? And you know what I said?
1: I said,
0: nobody knows. And that is what's brilliant from her, in the fact that she never got political. And she always just was like, you know, went with, you know, like, supported our president, because you're supposed to support our president regardless of your political affiliation. But out of respect to the office, you respect the person in that office. And so not being able just to blurt out what she was showed you how brilliantly she played that game. Meaning, like, you know, Lummi, you could never say, oh, well, she's a Republican, because Republican tends to be, you know, what country music is all about. But in her Dolly World, you know, deal, one, Lummi, I think that she, you know, admired Hillary Clinton because of her strength for women and what have you. But then her Dolly World had kind of a liberal theme with regards to global warming and recycling and things like that. So it's my opinion that she played the game perfectly, because you couldn't necessarily immediately tell what she was.
1: Yeah, she said she'd always try to stay neutral.
0: Right. And that's what you got to do if you're going to be as well-loved as she was. Nobody could, you know, Republicans can't say, well, you know, I know she was a big liberal because she backed Hillary Clinton. And went, no. Because, you know, the conservatives were like, you know, I think she spoke kindly of Donald Trump, or in the few interactions that she's had was pleasant to Donald Trump. She never got on, you know, she's not like Rosie O'Donnell or Jimmy Kimmel or, you know, Jesse Waters, or, you know, there's both sides of the spectrum with regards to celebrities and who they endorse. Like, you know, most people, you kind of have a general idea as to what side they're on. Right?
1: Yes.
0: You know, most very famous people. But, you know, here she is, very famous, very loved, and maybe one of the reasons why was because she played it right down the middle.
1: Looks like she was offered the Presidential Medal of Freedom 3 times and refused it.
0: Probably from 3 different parties. I mean, well, at least no, 2. Yeah. I guarantee you, maybe Barack Obama, you know, Trump, Biden. You know, I bet you those were the 3 that...
1: It was 2 under Trump and 1 under Biden.
0: Okay. But she said no thank you to either.
1: Yep.
0: Right?
1: Yes.
0: No thank you to Trump. But, so, you know, Biden's people probably came in and be like, hey, she told Trump no. So that means we could scoop her up. We'd love to have Dolly Parton here in the Rose Garden. And, you know, she's very well loved and what have you. And then so the Biden team reaches out. Hey, Dolly. We want to give you a presidential, you know, Medal of Freedom, the highest honor that can be bestowed upon an American citizen. And she's like, no, kindly, no, I don't want, I said no to Trump, and I'm going to say no to you, just darling, just because you're a darling and I'm a darling and I love everybody. And I'm Dolly Parton with big ass jugs.
1: Hmm.
0: The story that's been told now, and good for Dolly, is that Elvis tried to buy the rights. Well, you know, I Will Always Love You.
1: Yes.
0: And Elvis, so she did it, and I think she took it to #1 back in 1974. And then Elvis tried to buy the rights to the song for like a minimal amount. And she's like, no, I'm not going to sell the rights to that song. Now, he did it, but I know that, I think that all the money he made for him went to her, or a large percentage went to her. And so then when she finally licensed it out to Whitney, Whitney took I Will Always Love You to #1 as well. And Dolly Parton made $10 million because she held out.
1: Smart.
0: And made $10 million. I mean, she was smart. She was well-loved. And, you know, again, I didn't know that she had been offered three presidential, what is it called?
1: Freedom Medal. Yeah,
0: freedom.
1: Freedom.
0: Tali, we want to offer you a big medal that says freedom. I think she might have had the biggest knockers in Hollywood.
1: She's worth $600 million.
0: Oh, is she really?
1: Yeah.
0: Oh, I mean, she's loaded.
1: She didn't have any kids either.
0: She didn't?
1: No.
0: Yeah, she was just, I don't know, I genuinely can't tell you the last person that died that was as well-liked and non-polarizing as her. Meaning, Republicans liked her, Democrats liked her, blacks liked her, whites liked her, women liked her, men liked her. Everybody loved Dolly Parton. And I think our president ordered half staff for all, all government buildings and what have you for an entire week. I think it goes clear. Did she die on Friday or she die on Thursday?
1: Thursday.
0: So, I don't know if it's Thursday to Thursday or Friday to Friday to Friday, but the United States government ordered all government, buildings and, Americans for the most part to fly your American flag at half staff, which is the highest honor that can be bestowed upon you upon no longer being with us, upon death, is the flags, all American flags, at half staff. So that's pretty cool. Not only just, for a whole week, right?
1: Yeah, it looks like it's going to be going until Thursday.
0: Never met her. Never, ever met her. Lummy, we're out of here, my friend. Thank you for the first day back, making it so smooth, my friend.
1: Thank you, sir.
0: Appreciate you. Dr. Dan, we'll see you tomorrow. Gary Cantrell, you've been killing it. Macho Man, Lummy. New York Greg, we'll see you tomorrow.
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1: Why was he
2: the Muslims
1: about it?
2: Got a football team yet?
3: The Muslims don't play football.
4: No.
3: Why not? Where do you get the Muslims having a football team?
4: Yeah, where did that even come from? I would love to. Yeah, that's a good question. Let's delve.
1: Because the Muslims are trying to take over America like they did England.
4: No, the Muslims aren't taking over American football, Gene. It's a safe space. If you want to not see a lot of Muslims, you can go to a football game.
3: I mean, is there any Muslim NASCAR drivers?
1: No, we don't allow that.
3: I can't wait for that to happen.
4: Oh, my God.
1: They just get crashed.
4: Abdul Sharif Rahim is...
1: in the wall, turn one. Last one got him. Drop it a green.
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1: Hold on here, everything. Make sure I got everything up.
0: Yep, everything's up. Because, let me, like, you know, I wasn't the last person to touch this stuff, no, so it's not all necessarily where I, got my little levels, if you will. Yeah, there you go. I think we're good. Phew. It's been a while. It's almost been a week. Was it Monday, Tuesday last week? Then I was gone.
2: Yes, yeah, sir. 6 days.
0: And you know what? I didn't listen to 1 second of the show. Not 1 second. But, and I think maybe I speak for all fans, it's kick-ass to go to Facebook or YouTube and just see the little highlights and shorts, the high spots that Gary cut up. Hell, you didn't even got to watch the show. Just, you know, Gary cuts up these little badass shorts and reels. Just hit those every day and you'll be up to speed pretty much. That's pretty kick-ass. Thank you so much, Gary. I appreciate it. So let me, how were things while I was gone? You know, you're the executive producer. Figured, you know, you probably had like maybe a little checklist.
3: Thank God you're back.
0: Right. Well, I mean, by all accounts from various, even the people that hate us account, everybody seemed to have liked it. They said that Friday was noticeably better than Thursday.
2: Friday was best of. So exactly.
0: I'm sorry.
2: I'm Nostradamus, man. They're just being polite.
0: I'm so sorry.
3: Yeah, they're just being nice.
0: No, I meant that Thursday was noticeably better on Friday, probably because Brian, you know, learned the logistics and the board and was a little bit more smoother. That, you know, people don't realize it. It's a lot. It's a lot to keep everything over here seamless and moving along and the various buttons you got to hit and stuff like that.
3: The fat pig, $10.
0: Oh, Seth Wiley also today. I don't have all my machinery turned on. Sorry, but Seth Wiley today on the PayPal right out of the box. So thank you so very much, Seth Wiley. So Lummy, you're just your only proclamation back to me would be, thank God I'm back.
3: Yes, it was. You could definitely tell that Babyface. I mean, he didn't do horrible. He was learning it.
0: I heard that's for Seth Wyatt, by the way.
3: He did.
0: I heard he did well.
3: Yeah,
0: I
3: mean, no, he admitted that it was more difficult than he had thought.
0: Oh, like what? How did that go? What did he say? Like, God forbid somebody put me over a little bit. Stroke my ego a little bit. Love me. I need it.
3: That he, when he got to the office, I think he had to leave at like 2:30, 3 o'clock.
0: Because he was exhausted? Done.
3: Yeah, he was exhausted.
2: Little guy.
0: That's the one thing people to realize. When you do host, it's mentally exhausting to keep it moving along and, you know, to keep on topic, which, you know, on time, on topic, try to be funny, try not to, you know, just try to be funny, you know, not be over here, you know, Johnny Dry Guy or no personality or nothing to talk about or anything like that. So anyway, I'm back. I did have some Dr. Diaco type travel experiences I thought maybe I would share with you.
2: Nice.
0: Not necessarily like, you know, what I did every day, but more of the traveling portion of getting to Indiana and back. Because, you know, when you travel, there's always some stuff that happens. Like, you get annoyed because they have, at Indianapolis, they have, probably 15 to 20 checkout, you know, TSA lanes. And they were only using one, just one.
2: Do you have a pre-check?
0: Well, Dan, I thought I did.
2: Did it expire?
0: That's a story in itself, my friend. So let's first start off Tampa to Indy. First of all, if you don't live in Tampa like we do, and you don't travel a lot through Tampa, you know, if you live like in, you know, Columbus, Indiana, unless you were coming down to Tampa to visit us or to visit, you have no reason to fly. Tampa will never pretend. I don't think Tampa's a big layover city. And I just think that, you know, if you're flying to Tampa or out of Tampa, great. You can experience the Tampa airport experience. But other than that, you're not gonna. And you don't realize how good you have it in Tampa until you travel to a couple other, you know, airports that are just absolutely the worst. Like, from the amount of lines to how fast their TSA is to how easy it is to get on the gate to the easy shuttle service we have compared to walking at other places. It just, Tampa's great. So we get through TSA perfect with Tampa. No big deal. I have, Dan, I have TSA pre. Okay? That's what I have. Now, Tampa has a TSA pre line. So, boom, you go right through there. They don't take pictures of your wiener. I wore my Georgia steel-toed boots.
3: Yeah?
0: I wore those. Yeah, just... It's just easier for me. They slip on, and they're kind of a leatherly type boot deal. So I can wear. I don't like traveling with two pairs of shoes because it takes too much room up. So the pair of shoes that I wear is what I'm going to be wearing the entire time. So you can't go wrong with a boot in Indiana. So I got a boot on, and they do have steel toes in them. So I always put them aside because if not, they'll. So I go through Tampa, get through Tampa fine, and let me, I use my Southwest points in a very Brian-like way, and was able to pay for me and Erica's, you know, flight complete, all, you know, the entire, all tickets to Indy and back. So I bought four tickets total. I had enough points to pay for it because I've been saving up a lot. So in doing so, when I'm signing on with the Southwest, you know, through the Southwest portal, 2-3 months ago when I bought these tickets, it said because I was a Southwest Visa credit card holder or something like that, that I'm like a preferred Willie, and you can get like up front seating, which gives you a little bit more leg room, which normally costs you like $50 or something, and your first and a complimentary cocktail.
3: There you go.
0: Yeah. Really? And pre-boarding. So I pick row one. Right? Like, hey, I want to be in the front row because I hate being in like, and I'm sure all you do, hate being in row like 18, 19, because when you get off the plane, it literally sometimes is like 15 minutes, 20 minutes before they start, you know, because they file it out single by single. So, I mean, the farther back you are, it takes sometimes, you know, it takes a while to get off the plane. But if you're in row one, pew, right out there, right? Right out. So, but, I didn't anticipate. I should have. But on a lot of airlines, the front row, the seat, the arms between the two seats.
3: They don't move.
0: Sometimes they're just like solid.
3: Yeah, they are.
0: You can't move them. Well, that was I was like, oh, my God. Because I'm used to lifting the armchair up and using, you know, at least a
2: good. Part of merchant seat.
0: At least a good. Listen, if I was to be intellectually honest, at least a good 25% by the time I spread on out, you know. And she, you know, she's like 112, 115 over there.
2: She only needs 75% of the seat.
0: She doesn't even need that.
3: Right.
0: I mean, please. But anyway, not when they got the no armrest Willie. I'm like, oh, my God. So I got to squeeze my ass in there. But let me see, you guys understand when you're as fat as me, you have travel anxiety. And that is the number one anxiety is I usually, without getting an extension based on about my size right now, can get the belt buckle to buckle. Now, it's there's not a lot. There's not like when Dan buckles his up, there's probably 12 inches of belt left over when he cinches it really up. You know, well, there ain't much belt left when I buckle.
2: Do you have to like suck in to do it?
0: Now, sometimes I do, Dan. You know, really? Different belt, different airlines have different lengths of belts.
2: Do the newer planes have longer belts?
0: I think they do. So I go and I'm like, okay, well, I don't have my seat, my seat armrest won't lift up, and I'm pouring my ass into this area. I'm tight, but I'm fitting. Like I'm fitting, but I'm tight. So I'm like, okay, let me latch. Let me see how far we are on the latch.
2: You didn't have to use any lotion to get into that seat?
0: No, but Dan, there have been times where I got to kind of stand up and put them across my legs because they won't cross my fat gut. But
2: oh, so, like the belt that goes really low?
0: Yeah, I got to wedge it. And then the minute the flight attendant leaves, I open it up and I kind of stuff underneath my legs so they
2: pretend like it's still buckled.
0: Yeah, yeah. Listen, this is part of being fat. Let me tell you something. People don't realize when you're fat, you have like anxiety. So think about this, Dan. All the things you have on your mind when you're traveling, and then you also have to worry about, is the belt going to fit, or do I got to be that guy that goes, ma'am, can I get an extension, please? And then they, and then they're never undercover about it. They bring it right to you, like, "Oh, Mr. Klim, here's that extension." Like, they just don't kind of, "Yeah, Mr. Klim, you go, you just
2: no, discreet."
0: No, I mean, they just they hand it to you like they're handing you a Diet Coke. You
2: Is
0: know,
2: it bright
0: just,
2: orange?
0: Well, no, it's not bright orange, but it's, you know, it's very noticeable. It's the one, and a lot of times, Dan, when you ask for the extension, now, let me please know that I haven't needed an extension for about, for a while now.
3: Like, oh, good, okay.
0: But it's tight. You know, based on how much, you know, I weigh, you know, like over 310, and I start getting where I need extensions. If I'm under 300, which I am, by the way, not a lot, but I am. So, let me, I go to belt. I go to do my belt. I'm already squeezed in this son of a bitch where the armchair thing won't come up. And I'm like, oh my God, it fits. Like, I even got like maybe, you know what? It's not so tight. I can even get my arm like in, like my arm in between my belly and like I got a little bit of room. I'm like, okay.
3: Good start to the trip.
0: Yeah. So we get to Indy and we're first off, pew, pew, go right to Hertz. Now, I got to tell you, I don't know what, rental car you guys use, and I've been all over the place over the years trying to get the best deal, but I remembered that I was a Hertz Club, like President Club, back when I used to really travel a lot, you know, with Sirius XM and, you know, all the places we'd go. I mean, I became like a Hertz Gold member somehow. I don't know how I don't know how I qualified, but I did. And then they, so I'm still like, they haven't taken it away from me, though I haven't rented much. And if you're a Hertz President Club, nothing's better than just getting off the plane. You get on Indianapolis, you get off the plane, you take this one little people mover over to the parking garage, which is where all the rental cars are, and then you literally don't even have to check in with anybody. Your name's on the car. Like, there's this sign, and it says, you know, B. Klim. There's a car underneath there. That's how easy it is. And then when you check out, you just give them your driver's license. They scan the VIN number, and you're on your way. And then in Indy, which I'm sure most car places have now, you don't even have to inspect the car. You know, before you had to have a guy go around, well, there's a ding there, and oh, there's a little bit of a scratch right there. Oh, look at the bumper. It's like some where, you know, you got to do that or they'll charge you. Well, now they got it. I'm sure they've had these around for years. It just shows you how long I haven't traveled. That you have you seen these car scanners where you drive through, Dan, like this almost mini car wash tunnel with no water? It's just this tunnel that's got lasers and red infrared lights, and it reads your entire car and like complete any little scratch or ding or anything, it documents it.
2: Wow, Avis in Philadelphia did not have that. We just got like into a car that was still wet from a half-assed wash.
0: No, man. So, if I can recommend Hertz, man, Hertz. So anyway,
3: the fat pig, $10.
0: We get this Volkswagen.
3: Oh, nice.
0: And well, first
2: Volkswagen
0: of all,
2: what?
0: Well, hold on. We get in a little bit of an argument. So. It the presidential club, they have like, you know, like a whole big section. I would say probably 30 cars, and it says just pick one. You know what I'm saying? So it has like, it had a Toyota Camry there. It had like a Chevy, whatever the Chevy midsize four door is. And they had some kind of other nonsense, but they had one of these Volkswagen. Are they Tiguans?
2: Tiguans. Doesn't Babyface have a Volkswagen?
0: I think he's got this actual car. I think Babyface has this actual car.
3: Yeah, he has that or an Atlas.
0: Atlas is or even nicer.
3: It's either one.
0: I'm sure he's got the lesser of the two. No, I'm sure he's got the more.
3: I think Dr. Dan's right. I think he's the one less.
0: No, I don't think so.
2: Yeah, he jobbed himself out.
0: No,
2: of course he did.
0: No. These are only 37,000.
2: Yeah, he couldn't do 40.
0: Shut up. So, Merch Crick, I go, hey, let's just take the Toyota. You know, we have. No, she goes, I swear to God. like she even knows. I read an article where the Volkswagen is the safest SUV on the road. And I go, what, do you plan on wrecking? Like, I mean, like
2: do no we one plans on wrecking.
0: That's what I'm saying. So we don't get into an argument, but we have this discussion. She's like, let's take the Volkswagen. I'm like, it's bigger. It's going to get way worse gas mileage than that other little one. She's like, I know, but Volkswagen SUVs are number one in crash test.
2: It's a good-looking car.
0: Now, hold on. So I'm like, what? Okay, let's just take some Volkswagen. Maybe I could use the extra room. You know, whatever. I got to tell you, man, these things are so nice on the inside. Their instrumentation and, I mean, they're just really, really, really nice.
2: They share parts with the Audis and the Porsches. I mean, it's all the same company.
0: I mean, it is. This Volkswagen.
2: They're expensive to fix.
0: What are they called again?
2: Taiguans.
0: The Taiguans. Oh, my God. I don't know if I have any, if they can show me any instrument, if pictures of the interior, but oh my God, you wouldn't believe how nice these things are.
2: No, they are nice.
0: To the point where she's like, Merchkrick's like, maybe I can trade my Camry or maybe I can go over to Rolo's. And I'm like, whoa, when we're getting like a car payment and everything, like, I don't know, but I think we're going to go look at them.
3: Nice. I talked to Rolo this past weekend about looking at a truck that he was working on for me.
0: Man, I think I might be over there kicking the tires. On these, what do they call it?
2: Taiguans.
0: On the Taiguans.
3: Yeah, I was trying to push
2: Taekwondo.
0: On the Taekwondos.
3: I was pushing Ashley to a Volkswagen too while we were over there.
0: Yeah, so I'm gonna see what my trade-in's worth, and I'm going. They are. So I drove it, you know, for 4 days.
2: And living out here, you know, makes sense to have an SUV because you know, I imagine that cars struggle out here sometimes.
3: Did you like it though, Bubba? Did you like the drive?
0: I loved it.
3: Yeah,
0: I loved the hell out of it. You know, I walked in with a bad attitude. I will tell you this on the brand.

0: Apple Pro 12 something.
1: The problem is, Bubba, with those phones, some of the new software just isn't supported by those
0: phones. I don't need it, though. Like, I really, I mean, I don't
1: need...
0: Can
1: you find me?
0: Can I? Yeah, I can do find me, yeah.
1: You find it? Okay.
0: Yeah, I mean, yeah.
1: Because my daughter had an older one, I couldn't find
0: her. You talking about my penis or my phone?
1: Your phone.
0: Oh, okay, I'm sorry.
1: Yeah.
0: So anyway...
1: Okay, I couldn't find Sophia's until she got a newer phone.
0: Well, I...
1: She had like a 13 or something, 12.
0: Whatever, I don't know. I have plenty of memory because I got the bigger memory in it. So I'm not like even 25% of my memory, even with all my pictures and everything. So I just don't want to switch over. And like my phone, it doesn't seem to be. Here's what phones start doing when you need to get rid of them. One, they won't charge properly. Like they won't maintain a charge very long because the battery's worn out. And then two, maybe you've cracked it or something like that. Or three, it's just super slow and you've ran out of memory. I don't have any of those problems. So, I mean, like, what do I need a new phone
1: so
0: for?
1: So you need to wait until the 18 comes out. Is that the new one? 18?
2: Yeah, the next one. But yeah, that would
0: but
2: be
0: I don't
1: probably wait for that and get a deal.
0: Okay, well, you guys tell me when that one comes out.
2: Okay.
1: Probably
0: okay?
1: 2 months.
2: Yes, sir.
0: All right, so the other thing is, so I'm driving this this Taycan, this Volkswagen Taycan. I really like it to the point where Merch Crick and I are going to probably go over to Wesley Chapel of Volkswagen and, you know, maybe buy one.
1: What color would you get?
0: I'd get white. Yeah, I got to get white.
1: Why you got to get white?
0: I'm a white guy.
2: It's clean.
0: Everything I got, white. My truck's white, except my Crown Vic, and that was, you know, done with a spray can. No, sorry, Adam. No, but it's not. It's real fancy. It's flat black. I parked in short-term parking at Tampa. Very top row. You know, it's
1: expensive.
0: $160.
2: Whoa.
0: Yeah, for 4 days, it's 40 a night. It's 40 a day. I'm like, what? I'm like, 160. I'm like...
1: So if you had taken the little bus to it or a little train to it and gone in long-term parking, it would have been, what, half of that?
0: Whatever. I'm not doing all that. I'm not doing all that nonsense. So anyway, had a great time in Warsaw. That my home team, what a great game. They play this Fort Wayne Northrop team, and I don't think they had one white guy on the entire team, and he was a quarterback.
2: Oh, of course.
1: Did you give a pep talk?
0: No. Not this year I did. But I went to the Thursday morning practice and the Friday. I experienced it all. And, it was a great alumni night. I think they had like 175, former players and alumni, come to the game. And it was just really a good deal. So Warsaw, is a very much smaller city than Fort Wayne. Fort Wayne has like 4 or 5 high schools, and there's a lot more, African-American athletes in Fort Wayne. I think Warsaw has a couple, but they're, mostly all white boys. And the Fort Wayne Northrop Bruins, they looked like the Cleveland. They wore all white with orange helmets, and they looked like the Cleveland Browns. They had one guy in the middle, their nose guard. Our center, Warsaw center's like 6'1", 225, 230.
2: Yeah.
0: Their nose guard was 6'6", 350.
1: Jesus, that's like NFL size.
0: Yeah, this guy was huge. Anyway, Warsaw won 29-28.
2: There you go.
0: It was just an absolute barn burner. And guess how many passes Warsaw threw?
2: One.
0: None. None. 61 running plays. I think one of their backs, their fullback, had 260 yards. Just their fullback. And they were just smash mouthing. But man, these black guys, they were big and they were fast.
2: Not fast enough for Warsaw.
0: And Warsaw's a 5A team and they're a 6A team. So they're even bigger. Warsaw beat them 29-28 because their field goal kicker was a complete ass bucket. He was the worst. So anyway, I travel back to Indy. Now, Dan, you speak of me having TSA, pre-check, clear, all that kind of stuff. And so I have TSA pre.
1: It's the same thing as pre-check. Well, it says pre, and then there's a check mark afterwards.
0: There's a difference, Dan. Listen.
1: There's not.
0: No, you don't know what I'm going to say. I got something to say. You don't know what I'm going to say. I made a complete ass out of myself. So we go into Indianapolis, and they have a gate A and gate B. We're at airside B. So we go through, and it says clear to the right, clear lane. And then on the left, it just says general boarding. Okay. Well, I'm thinking clear and TSA pre, that's the same. Oh, no.

0: No.
1: So I got this. They got this big ass line on General Borden, and I roll up like a big Johnny Slick. You know, yeah, yeah. And they're like, okay, sir. Well, here, what's your pre number? I mean, say, what's your clear number? It usually is like your phone number or something. So I give. She's like, no. Let me see. Put your face into this. So I tried to put my face in this little box. They take a picture of me, and it goes. So I'm like, she's like, sir, are you sure that you're clear? When I showed her my phone, I go, well, TSA pre? She's like, oh, no, no, we don't have a pre-line here. What? What do you mean you don't have a pre-line here? No, we only have clear. We don't have pre. So I'm like, what in the hell? So, yeah, I have to wait in line, Lummy, because I guess every airport's got a clear program, but not every airport has a TSA pre-program.
2: Iggy McGillicuddy, $20.
0: So, that's BS, Bubba, because they used to all have pre-checks before they had clear, because clear's a newer thing, and clear's supposed to be like an international thing.
1: Right, and I'm not
0: and now they're screwing all the pre-checks?
1: So, yeah, because so here's
0: ridiculous.
1: A guy like me who doesn't need to fly. I'm not going to fly internationally, but I want to fly, you know, like I go to, you know, I could potentially go see my dad in Reno. I go up to Indiana, you know, whatever. If I do any traveling, it's going to be domestically, not internationally. I don't need the clear gimmick, and most people in America don't. And I don't think most people have the clear gimmick. I think most people have the TSA pre, which is what I got.
2: Yeah.
1: So she goes, "Oh no, sir, we don't." I said, "So I can't go through this line?" Like, she's like, "No, sir, you have to go all the way around to that big line." You know, I mean, this line's big because it's every jobber. So we finally get up there, and I got everything ready. My boots off because I got steel in my toes, so they always set the detector off. Got my boots off, got my watch off, got my hat off, got my wallet in the thing. I got my roll-on. You have to put your roll-on in the container, too, now. They got to send that through. They just don't send it as a roll-on. They got to put it in a container. I think that should, like, Dan, I think the containers are how big an actual carry-on can be, so they can automatically determine right away if you're too big or not, if it won't fit in a bucket. So mine fits in the bucket perfect. Been waiting about 15, 20 minutes longer than I need to. Go through. Oh, man, your bag's been flagged. What? Your bag's been flagged. Come over here. So let me, I gotta go. Me and Aaron.
0: Did you have butt wipes in it?
1: Did
0: you have butt wipes
1: no,
0: in it? Because butt wipes will cause your bag to be flagged.
1: So I didn't know that, Dan, but thank you. I guess the federal largest amount of anything you can have liquid wise is 3.6 ounces, which is just bigger than a trial size. So I have this this deodorant, this spray on deodorant. It's actually Women's Secret. I wear women's deodorant.
2: It lasts longer.
0: Strong enough for a man, but made for a woman.
1: Yeah, well, I love, I forget which one it is. It's like Secret, and it's 4 ounces. It's like 4 ounces. Now it's like $6, $7. I don't care how much it costs. But so it's like, and I travel with it. It's noticeably smaller than the bigger jug that I have here. So all of a sudden, sir, this your bag? Yeah. Well, can you come over here? Yeah. Okay. Let me get my shoes and everything. He starts going through my stuff. I don't have anything there. I got some dirty, I don't got nothing in there. He goes, aha, there we go. I go, yeah, what's that? He goes, that, as you can see, it says 4 ounces. You're only allowed 3.6. And I it's not a wonder I didn't get thrown out because I got a little Dr. Diaco belligerent. I said, usually I'm just like, I try not to be belligerent. I just try to be Johnny Blinden guy. I don't want no problems. And I finally go, are you fucking kidding me? Are you kidding? You flagged my bag, made me jump through all these extra hoops, open my bag up, take your little poker and prod it all the way for something that's 0.4 ounces smaller, bigger than it's supposed to be. Sir, you have two options. You can, like something about something, or you can just leave it here. Well, I think the only options were, you know, leave it here or don't travel. You're like,
0: at that point, Bubba, it's, you know, they're confounding the rule. It's not that the container has to be 4 ounces. It's just the fluid in the container has to be 3.6 ounces.
1: Oh.
0: So what I would have done is I would have taken it and then sprayed it in his face for 30 seconds and say, now it's 3 ounces, asshole.
1: Well, you can noticeably, like, it's only half full.
0: Right. So you say it's not 4 ounces of fluid in here.
1: Oh, you know what?
0: F off.
2: Yeah.
1: See, but see, Dan, That's the difference of you being smart and me being, you know, Johnny Dumb Guy. So anyway, we get through that.
0: He just wanted to show everyone in the baggage check lane that you had women's secret deodorant.
1: But whatever. Thank God. Whatever. So thank God I didn't have Erica's butt plug.
0: Hey, that's fine. Those are good. You can have pot. You can have butt plugs all day long. Just don't have 4 ounces of secret deodorant.
1: Yeah, exactly. Could
0: take the whole plane
1: now,
0: out with that.
1: Would that have pissed you off too, Dan? Listen, it was kind of like an extra 5 minutes of them because they had two other people in front of me that were looking for bad stuff. God forbid I'm a 0.4, secret antiperspirant over caper, you idiot. So I actually cussed him out a little bit. Went to my gate. But let me see. So I had moved my ticket. I went on the Southwest app and modified my my return trip home to get. I had first row both ways.
3: Oh, nice!
1: Like, I'm gonna get off this first row and get on like row two or three. And so I got in row. We got in row four, which is still like extra leg room and what have you. So how the flight attendants. Well, sometimes, especially on Southwest and some of the lower budget deal like Spirit, what have you, when it was around, they would be kind of funny. You know, like they would be like, if you're traveling with your kid, I have no idea why you'd want to do that. But please secure your face mask over your, then help your child. You know, like
0: they think they're comedians.
1: No. So, and Dan, I will tell you this, like 95% of them are not funny.
0: I agree.
1: They are just funny in their stupid little world. It's cheesy. It's cheese dick. Like, it's just stupid.
0: It's like the whole Miguel thing I had. He had a 15-minute routine that sucked.
1: But I'll tell you this.
0: And he thought it was funny because he was a gay black guy.
1: But I'll tell you this. So this guy that does his routine, I wish, Lummy, to God, I just wish. I'm so stupid. I got to be quicker on the draw.
0: Oh, yeah.
1: Had I recorded this... I'm not saying it would go viral, but it could, because I'm going to tell you something, Dan. As much as people, this guy and arguably you, me, Lummy, we're probably a little more, less likely. Like some people would find, some of this cheese stuff funny. We're a little bit tougher of a crowd,
0: We're sensitive to it.
1: Right, right.
3: Yes.
1: But this guy, Dan, I'm telling you, even you being a prick, this guy was absolutely hilarious. I mean, like, it was very entertaining, very funny, very funny.
0: Oh, you got yourself a precious gem.
1: So, and his name was Steve.
0: Oh.
1: And it was like a whole big rendition about, like, he goes, I think on one of the ones he goes, something about if we crash land and like securing your belongings or something like that. And he goes, if you had any real money, you would have been flying United first class anyway. So chances are you don't have a lot of money in your wallet. Like he was like, I mean, it was funny as hell. He was so funny. So that's good. That's good. So let me, I'm all buckled up. I lift up the seat, the armchair. I got plenty of room. And Southwest has it where you can hook up to their Wi-Fi. And then right there on your TV, you go to the Southwest portal. And courtesy of T-Mobile, you can watch. They have they had ESPN and ABC and NBC and Fox and CNN. So, you can watch stuff. Like, I watched some college football. And the Milwaukee Indy race, right there on your phone. So we're flying back from Indy to Tampa, and this is my last thing that kind of not tripped me up, but was part of my travel experience. And I know that this has happened to every one of you people out there, everybody in here, and everybody that flies, and a couple times a year, this is bound to have happened to you. And it makes me so uncomfortable, and I wish the parents would pay better attention. But in front of me, I was against the window. Erica was in the middle, and there was an older gentleman to on the aisle. And I didn't have any. I didn't chit chat with him or nothing like that. I was watching. I had my earbuds in and was watching. I think I watched a little bit of the Little League World Series too.
3: Nice.
1: So I'm dialed in. In front of me, there's a mom that's in front of me. There's a kid in the middle, and there's the dad on the outside. Well, the kid, it's just little girl. She's cute, like she's probably three, and she's They give her an iPad, and she's playing around with that. Now, she doesn't make any noise, and she's not disruptive, and she's quiet, and she's, you know, she's not climbing all over the seat, what have you. So she's being a good kid, but she has this thing where she would look through the cracks of the seats and look right at me. Just the kid would just look right at me. Now, there's just only so many.
0: So
1: like,
0: this is,
1: you know,
0: behind you?
1: No, she was in front of me.
0: She looked back behind you. Yes. I understand. Okay.
1: So her parents aren't paying attention, and like she's just staring at me, like just looking at me, and I look at her, and I just smile, be like, you know, I smile, and then she looks at me again, and I just kind of wave, you know, I'm like, hey, you know, hey, and then she just won't stop staring at me. And like I start, like I'm like, so I put my phone up by my face, let me, as I'm watching, you know, the Little League World Series, blocking her, but I can tell that she's still staring right at me.
0: You're playing peekaboo. That's cute.
1: No, peekaboo's cute for 2 minutes. Peekaboo ain't cute for 2 hours.
0: Really?
1: Well, I mean, think about it.
2: Yeah, you tell that kid to turn around.
1: I'd be like,
0: she was starstruck.
1: No, that's true. Stop.
0: Yeah, that's what it was, Mommy. It's like she saw John Cena.
1: That was stupid. She doesn't know. She thinks she saw some fat old guy. That's what she saw.
0: Yeah, it's John Cena behind us.
1: But, like, I mean, has any of that ever happened to you where a kid starts staring at you and it makes you feel kind of uncomfortable?
0: I don't have kids staring at me. I had a guy staring at me at the Phillies game when I was up there. I think he was videotaping me.
1: Well, I mean, that's a whole other deal. I mean, that's
0: weird.
1: I got to think the kid staring at you might be just be an innocent exchange. I don't know that a grown man that's videotaping you at a Major League Baseball game necessarily stands on the innocent level of what mine is.
0: Yeah,
1: I think that's a little bit more egregious. So anyway, I had this kid staring at me. And finally, about after an hour, her mom kind of started paying attention. Her mom was watching TV too, and I think her mom kind of figured out that she was small enough that she could turn completely around in her seat
0: like an owl.
1: Yeah, and like lean back on the chair in front of her, and like she could sit like that, which was facing me the entire time, and she's just looking at me, and I'm like, hey, hi, everything, hey, hi, hey, what's going on, hey,
0: when did you turn 18?
1: But I'm like, man, you know what, I want to watch my TV here. I don't want you staring at me. I'm uncomfortable. So, and if I would have switched chairs with Erica, now I'm close to this big dude, and I can't sprawl out like I want to. Did any of you guys watch the, oh my God, did any of you guys watch the Rays game yesterday?
0: Yes.
1: Was it
0: yes.
1: not remarkable?
0: Unbelievable.
1: Oh my
0: Watching it live.
1: God. And let me, if it hadn't been for their throwing errors, they wouldn't have been as desperate as they were, down by 2 runs going into the bottom of the ninth. That might have been one of the most spectacular 2 or 3 innings that I've ever seen when, you know, you're down to, the Rays are down by 2. They got a guy on second base, and they got, what's the guy's name, the center fielder?
2: DeLuca's up?
1: Yeah, Johnny DeLuca. And he's not a home run hitter. He's only got 8 for the year, and maybe even 7 at that time, maybe 8 now.
0: He doesn't play all the time, though.
1: No,
0: that's the other problem, is that he's not always on the field.
1: Right, he's probably...
0: He's a part-timer.
1: But he's on the more starting side than... He probably plays 60 or 70% of the games.
2: He's in the rotation to get shifted in.
1: So he hits this. Now, the Rays are down by 2.
2: Two outs,
1: bottom of the ninth, and they got arguably, probably next to our guy, the first or second greatest reliever named Miller in the entire game. He's certainly the best in the National League. And
0: he gives up like 2 home runs a year.
1: Yeah. Yeah, he's only given up 1 home run this year to a Pirates guy. And like, this guy's Johnny Closeout. This Miller dude is Johnny Closeout. Like, you're like, you know, no. He's like, he's got the rap. Remember when Mariano Rivera from the Yankees, Lemmy, like when he came in, it was just like, you know.
2: Lights out.
1: Yes, the Sandman. So I got to go to words and we'll have the high spot. DeLuca gets up, 2 outs. Bottom of the ninth, Rays down 3-1 with one guy on second base. So, you know.
0: I think he was on first.
1: Was he on first?
2: He was on first.
1: Oh, he was on first. Okay, yeah. I think it was Caminero, was it not? I think it might have been Caminero that was on first base.
2: I think so.
1: 2 outs. Was it even a full count? No, I think it was. I think it was
2: 0-1. It was 0-1, yeah.
1: So he's down 0-1. And batting against the greatest closer in baseball, down by 2, and wait till you see what happened. I mean, is it one of the most freakiest things you've ever seen live? It's one of the freakiest baseball plays I've ever seen. Probably, let me, next to the one that hit Jose Canseco on top of the head and bounced over.
2: That's a good one.
1: This would probably be second. End up tying the game. Rays take it into overs. And take it into extras and end up winning. It was a great game. I got those things coming up next. Stand by.
3: You know, he probably shouldn't have said that.
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1: Gabby, I just hate it when I miss a big play when it rains.
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10: 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Merch Crick has put some new stuff up. The tumblers, the beanie, cold weather beanie caps. We got a brand new gray Bubba Army hat, or I should say cap. What else has she got up there? She's the new Huck inspired UV shirt, both in gray and blue, I think have been reordered. And then arguably one of the we reordered gray Bubba Army shirts, and these things are so well made. They're true to size. We've had some issues with, you know, 2 and 3X's being a little bit smaller than they should be. These are dead on. They're very, very economically priced. Maybe your standard Bubba Army protocol shirt, your standard black one, is getting worn out. Get you a new one for $22. Also available in black as well. And so they're in, and she's on. I think half the people have received theirs, and I'm asking the Bubba Army I'll have Gary or something make me something on Instagram or Facebook or in various places we could post about display, you know, the Bubba Army watches are out. Please take a picture of yours, you know, and just like pictures, people taking pictures of their watches, because half of everybody's already gotten their watches, and the other half, I actually helped her
11: really?
10: I helped her pack and ship yesterday.
11: Nice.
10: And they got the remaining of the Bubba Army Submariner inspired Rolex Submariner watch are now going out in two styles, the stainless and the two-tone, and Dan has them both.
12: Would that be a good time to open them?
10: Yeah, now would be a good time for you to just kind of analyze. Now, mind you, Dan, these are $74.99, so, you know, factor in the low cost of, you know, like this would be probably normally, I think Trump sold his watches for $4.99 or $5.99.
11: Yeah, his are pricey.
10: And they're not. And his second hands tick. Mine's got the smoother moment, the smoother tick, if you will. And they're only $75. They're 42.5 millimeters. They got a good weight about them. Well, I don't know why I'm trying to sell them to you, because they're completely sold out. Like, we don't have any more left. But just for those that had faith in me and the fact that, you know, it's going to be a nice, heavier, chunky watch, not some cheap. And for $74.99, I don't think you're going to get a better watch than that. Dan is a watch expert, and so he has both of them. So, Dan, your initial thoughts. Well, I mean, Dan, even to the box, like it even has a nice box.
12: It's a beautiful box, comes with a little padded cushion.
10: Yeah.
12: And wrapped around that, which is nice. It's a beautiful watch. I mean, I like the way the crystal is. It's got the little bubble, so you can read the date easier.
10: No jeweler marks on the side. And the other thing is, if you look at the initial watch here, which is on my screen, we didn't know that we were going to get the bubble date gimmick. So that's
12: which is nice.
10: Yes, it kind of, you know,
12: that's the cue that makes it look like the Rolex.
10: Right. That's what us guys really want to know. We don't look at our watches usually for the time. We look at as to what day it is most often. So,
11: that's right.
10: Anyway, man, please.
12: Blue is beautiful. It's a beautiful blue.
10: Thank you. Especially for $75. So anyway, it's got the Bubba Army logo. It's got the dial. And so anyway, Dan, I wanted to get your your opinion on it. And
12: it's got Bubba Army in the clasp, too.
10: Yep.
12: I like that.
10: Yep. And then the back of the watch, I think, has got Bubba Army on it as well.
12: Yeah, it's so much nicer with the date, Bubba.
10: It is.
12: It really is.
10: So anyway, go to Bubba Army merch store and or shop and get some of the other things. Lasker's shirt sold out in 5 hours. We ordered more Lasker shirts, and I'm in the process of designing the Barp watch, and I actually have a picture to show Dan.
12: Beautiful watches, Bubba.
10: For the well, thank you. Thank you for those. And which leads me to assure everybody the Barp watches, because I'm using the same manufacturer, will be very nice. You're not going to be able to buy them, obviously, in lieu of a ring this year. We're doing the watches, the Barp watches. Dan and Jay are going to help me design them. I have one. I found one that a base watch I can work on and make some additions to. I'm going to show Dan here privately before he leaves today. I think it's going to be 46 millimeters. So that's
12: that's trophy size.
10: That's big.
12: It's a big watch.
10: I want a big watch. Like, you know, I want a kind of a little bit of an obnoxious, overbearing watch, kind of like my Breitling, something really big and noticeable, but yet manageable. So please know that if you ordered a watch, one of my Bubba Army Yachtmaster-inspired watches, they're going to the post office today. You should have them soon, and let's see if maybe Gary Cantrell can take a couple pictures of the watches, put up on Facebook saying, hey, Bubba Army, show us your watch.
12: All right.
10: Like, you know, in the comment section, show us your watch. Appreciate it on all of our various socials. So the Rays, they're playing the Padres, and the Rays are our team. You know, maybe they're not your team, but they're our team. This is our show. And we want to talk about it.
12: They also have the best record in the American League. They're tied for the second best record in all of baseball. I mean, they're a great team this year. Their closer, Baker, has had an amazing streak of saves.
10: Caminero's over 300. Simpson's over 300.
12: Also, Caminero's tied for most home runs in the American League.
10: Lemmy, how about that Hicks throw out on third? Yeah. How about that Cannon? So anyway, the Rays are fun. The Rays are fun to watch. They're our team, and let me know. Am I gonna get a copy on this?
11: It might be all right because it's baseball.
10: Well,
11: it all depends because it's not on a major.
10: Maybe if I play it.
11: Yeah, start and stop.
10: And start and stop. So here it is. Now, this Miller character, their closer for San Diego, he's arguably, you know, he's the best in the National League as far as records and whip and ERA and, you know, all that kind of stuff. He's the number one closer in the National League, and he's probably either first or second to our guy, the Baker dude. Those are the two best relievers in baseball. And so we got this dude. I mean, we're doomed. I mean, if you just look at that, you're done. You got the best closer in baseball. You got two outs, bottom of the ninth, down by two. You do got a pesky guy over there on first, but I mean, you know, you got so many more things going for you. A fly out gets you out of the inning, you know, and you're down by two.
11: And DeLuca was already 0-for-3 for the game.
10: Yeah, DeLuca's 0-for-3. You get the best reliever in one of the best relievers in baseball. He's got a 2-run lead. He's got two outs in the bottom of the ninth. The guy's only given up one home run all year to some Pittsburgh Pirate dude. One, just one.
12: You got my favorite Italian baseball player out there.
10: So he's got DeLuca up there. Hey, man, we got Johnny DeLuca up there. Yeah, hey, yo, Johnny DeLuca with that. And he's got that 80s, you know, cop mustache. Like, he you know, like, yes. Johnny DeLuca looks like he should be like a Florida Highway Patrolman.
12: Back in the days, they're like Pete Schmidt.
10: Yeah, exactly. Pete Schmidt called and asked for his mustache back. So
12: Mike Schmidt.
10: Yeah, Mike Schmidt.
12: Pete Rose, Mike Schmidt.
10: Yeah, Pete never had a mustache.
12: No.
10: Pete was always clean shaven. So here we go. And we're down one, and the guy's already got a strike on us. Best pitcher in baseball. All right, so we hit it. Now, you can just tell from the bat that it's going to be like, he didn't get all of it, so it didn't look like it was going to, it may not make it out. Like, you know, if you look at the swing, Lummy, it's not a power swing. It's more of a, it looks like more of a pop-up. Right?
11: Well, like, yeah, it looks like he was trying to cover himself like a foul ball, kind of.
10: Yeah. It's like, oh, my, go foul.
11: Yeah.
10: So here we go. Okay. So he hits it. Now, the Rays, interesting enough, are the only team in baseball, and it goes for both teams. They both get this advantage, but they have this big, big railing for home runs and, you know, out of the park. And then they got this little section right here, and the wall's like maybe 4 foot tall. And they got catering, like, you know, chafing dishes and stuff behind here. But, you know, there's a noticeable drop-off. But if you go even over this part, you're a home run. But most players can go right against the fence if something's that close and catch it. Because, you know, it's only 4 foot. So here we go.
5: Fly ball back in the left.
10: Here we go.
5: Toward the corner.
10: So hold on. So the guy catches it right there. If you look. Dan, can you see the ball?
12: It looks like it's 6 feet, not four. I mean, that looks like it's his height.
11: No, it's like it's a tiny wall.
10: Once he gets up to it. So he's got the ball, and here's the deal. I don't necessarily know if it was going to go out. It might have hit the wall. I mean, not have gone out.
11: It probably would have hit the wall.
10: So he catches it. Hold on, in catching it, he bounces against the wall. And the ball bounces out of his glove and over the other side of the fence, and it's a homie. Watch.
5: And that ball is gone. Home run.
10: So he catches it right there.
11: Good play.
10: He got great play. Catches it right there. And you can see it.
11: And yeah, it was going to be short too.
10: It might have been short.
11: Yeah.
10: It might have been short. Catches the ball. His wrist kind of flips, like a little floppy wrist deal. Might have been a foul ball, too, Lummy.
11: It would have been close.
10: And so look at this. It flips right out of his glove. Ready?
5: On it all.
10: Bloop.
5: One pitch.
10: And
5: belts the home run.
10: Here's a better look. Ready? Boom. So Danny catches it, right? I mean, you know, that's in his glove. Like, that's a catch.
12: Clearly in his glove.
10: Clearly
12: in his glove. In the middle. Right in the center.
10: Not even like lip. Like, fully in the webbing. Right? Right?
5: Mm-hmm.
10: Boom. He's got it. I mean, at this point, I mean, that's a hell of a snag. I mean, this is on the highlight reel, no matter how this, I mean, obviously, it's the rarest thing that could have happened where he hit it, caught it. His wrist flipped over the wall, and the ball fell out of his glove. Home run. Whereas if he would have caught it, it also would have been on the highlight reel. You know, you just robbed this guy of a game-tying, you know, walk-off, bottom of the ninth home run. Ready? Boom. Catches it. Even takes like a step. Boom. Hits the wall. Gets limp-wrist Willie.
5: DeLuca's ninth home run.
10: He's like, what? Now, Miller, greatest pitcher in baseball, one of them. He thinks we're good. My guy's got it. Hell yeah, it was a close one.
5: That low wall.
10: Now look. Oh, damn. The craziest play I've ever seen. One of the craziest plays I've ever seen.
12: Yeah. As soon as that happened, I knew that was going to make the highlight reel.
10: So, Lummy, it looks
12: like. Then they had a great comeback. They held it together.
10: Yes.
12: Baker had a scoreless 10th inning.
10: I know what I was going to ask you, Lummy.
11: Yeah.
10: So if you watch it on TV, are those selfish mother effers running so many commercials that they run into the inning already in progress? Because I'm watching the game, and it's going like the bottom of the 10th, and it's like when they get back from their commercials and what have you, Machado is already on second.
12: That happened twice, Bubba, yesterday.
10: And I'm like, hold on. Did I miss something? Or did they come back from break and there's already a guy on second?
12: Yep, that happened twice. That happened twice.
10: Once for the Rays, and once for the Padres.
12: Like, how do you get on base? Did they start him on base?
10: I'm like,
11: yeah, you start him on base in extra innings.
10: But Lummy, is that because they're so greedy that they got to go that extra 30 seconds and the game doesn't wait for anybody because they got their clocks now? They got their, you know, 2 minute and 25 second exchange, you know, 20 seconds once the pitcher gets the ball. You know, they have all types of different, you know, to keep the game moving along, and it does great. But don't you think the TV stations would time? They know how long how long their breaks are. I think it's, 2 minutes and 30 seconds between innings or something like that.
11: Yeah.
10: And, I mean, they're strict on it. So wouldn't you build your commercial stop sets so that you're back by the first pitch? Instead, we come back, there's a guy on second. I turn to Eric and I go, was I looking at my phone? And she's like, no, they just came back from commercials and the guy's already on second. And I'm like, let me, I felt like I was playing a who's on first, who's on second gimmick. I'm like, hold on. So,
11: well, the new extra inning rule, I think for the last 2 years, you get a guy on second now.
10: Don't even think about screwing with me.
11: I'm not. It's the international rule.
12: You is, this like some, is this like some no, Uncle Ben's me, rice fund?
10: No, hold I mean, on. Are you, like, are you are you being honest?
11: Yeah, extra innings. It's the
10: Lummy, are you Lummy? Lummy, don't screw with me.
11: Okay. I mean, they put a guy in second. It's to make the game go quicker.
10: So are you being for real?
11: Yeah.
10: No. Like, don't lie to me. Like I'm officially, like, you're not trying to be your friend and for you to rib me. I want you to be honest with me.
11: They've been doing it for a couple of years now.
10: Okay.
11: Yeah.
10: So they start. So it's not me. I'm not absolutely retarded like I think I am, and think that I missed.
11: No, you didn't miss a whole at bat.
10: So they start the game. So each extra inning, they start with a guy on second.
11: Yes, sir.
10: Okay. That makes perfect. Now, Dan, it makes perfectly sense, right? Because sure I didn't know. What?
12: How did Baker let a guy on second?
10: And then I thought to myself, man, how lucky is that that both teams got doubles? You know, right and it might have been right at the first. It had to be only the first. The guy only threw one pitch, and both teams got doubles. Well, and then I go to the. Let me. I actually went on my ESPN app and went to box score and be like, hit? How did the guy get on second? Like, they don't even have hit or nothing.
11: Yeah, it's the new rule. They
12: said the last batter out starts at second.
11: Yep.
10: Okay.
11: Yes, that's how it is.
10: Oh, so the last batter out then starts at second.
12: Yeah, you don't skip a batter.
10: Oh, that's great. That's actually a. I would have lost that bet.
12: 3-on-3-on hockey in the overtime.
10: Right. I would have lost that bet. But I think it does assure the fact that it's going to probably go faster than, you know, having a guy on second. It's going to actually speed the game up. I love it.
11: Yeah, they proved it that, like, obviously with the guy on second starting it out, that usually they can hit him over to third and then get him in, so it increases.
10: Well, you know,
11: speed.
10: A nice base hit gets a fairly quick guy in.
11: Yes,
10: you know, and so anyway, there you go. The Rays are now what, 4.5 up on the Yankees.
11: Yes,
10: and their stadium deal got locked in.
11: Lock it in.
10: Absolutely.
12: Finally.
10: Locked in.
12: We were gonna have peace in Iran before that stadium deal ever got locked in.
10: No, we're not. We're not having any peace in Iran, please. So college football started this past weekend. Not any real sexy matchup. Most teams schedule a bunch of powder puffs for their first couple weekends.
11: Week zero. This
10: was week zero, where a few, like, I think Bill Belichick got a big win over TCU.
11: Yeah, in Ireland.
10: And I really don't know of any sexy games.
11: No, there was
10: and there's
11: no
10: not a lot
11: games.
10: Of and so it opens up on what, Thursday, and there's not a, I don't know that there's any sexy games on Thursday, but you know, you got everything from Rutgers to versus Mass.
12: Colorado, Georgia Tech's a big
10: game.
12: Well,
10: that's Thursday. Is that Thursday?
12: Yeah.
10: Oh yeah, yeah. So really the sexiest game is at 8:00 on Thursday night, and that Deion travels to Georgia Tech. And the interesting point about that is this. Both of those guys took over their programs at the same time. Remember, like, Georgia Tech, Deion was in the running for USF, Georgia Tech, and Colorado. That was Deion's final three. USF, Georgia Tech, and Colorado. So the USF guy, I mean, he's already came and gone.
11: There you go. Yeah, he's at Auburn.
10: Right? I mean, he already came in, conquered, and left.
11: Moved up.
10: And then the guy from Georgia Tech, it's my understanding he's really put together a pretty good program. Like, they're pretty good.
11: Yeah, it's not going to be an easy game for Colorado.
10: And Deion, you know, obviously his first couple of years he was good, but he had a fallout, you know, a fall off last year, and Deion needs a good he needs to win six games this year.
12: Well, he doesn't have a Heisman Trophy winner, and his son is quarterback.
10: I know.
12: Those made a difference.
10: Welcome to the rest of the college world, where they have to go out and find guys. Friday night, I maybe the Oklahoma UTEP. That
11: what?
10: Might be the
11: Indiana State at Purdue. That's going to be a burner.
10: They're going to get killed. I actually found the Indiana State Southeast Missouri SEMO game. I watched it. Indiana State got beat, but they hung in there pretty good. So really Friday night, there's nothing really sexy Friday night. And then Saturday, I mean, is there anything sexy? It's all like, it's all a bunch of pushovers. Number six, Indiana plays North Texas. Alabama plays East Carolina. Number one, Ohio State plays Ball State. Like, there's, I don't know that there's, it, number two, Oregon plays Boise State. Three, Georgia plays Tennessee State.
11: LSU-Clemson will be a decent matchup at 7:30.
10: Yeah. And then this is the 1 week that the NFL takes off. This was usually their fourth preseason game. They're taking it off now. And, you know, the season starts not this weekend, but next, right?
11: Yes.
10: Packers got into a barn burner with Phoenix, I think 42-38.
11: And Josh Jacobs, four games.
10: He's done.
11: Yeah.
10: No, is it four games or is it done?
11: I thought it was four games.
10: Will you look at that further? Because I thought he was put on the commissioner list and it was for the entire year. Will you look at the update format then when we come back?
11: Yes, sir.
10: All right. Now when we come back, I'm not trying to, like, you know, shove this up everybody's ass or nothing, but, you know, some of the one, two, like some of these stories that we're going to talk about with regards to what we're doing over in Iran, they align with what Pete said, and I know everybody will hate, oh, Bubba. Bubba's a mark for Pete. Pete said. I will tell you, if you listen to both podcasts about, you know, the first episode was bigger than Iran. The Iran war is bigger than Iran. How money, oil, and power led us here. That was part one of the Iran breakdown. In part two, we miscalculated. China found America's weak spot. Iran started squeezing on our Deadly Intentions podcast. And some of which, by the way, go to Deadly Intentions Show on our YouTube channel. Or let me, I think it's right there on our Bubba Army YouTube channel as well.
11: Yes, it is.
10: And watch these or listen to these because it really breaks down some stuff that we're potentially going through right now, including how we got the Venezuelan oil. Pete broke all that down, how that happened. And finally, Tucker Carlson says that Trump needs to be removed immediately. He's got it all broke down where Trump needs to get the hell out of here.
11: It looks like he's off the Trump train.
10: Oh, he really is. And, I mean, here's a guy that was what? Wasn't he the lead speaker for the RNC?
11: Yes, he was.
10: I mean, he was the guy. Right?
12: Yeah.
10: The guy.
12: He was wiping his mouth after all the MAGA D-sucking.
10: No, I wasn't going to quite go there, but thank you, Dan. I appreciate it. for the description. Hello. Yeah, 813-90-BUBBA, 813-902-8222. Getting ready to go into words, but I figured I'd run through the phones real fast. Yes, you're on the air, buddy.
8: Hi. I recall, like, a couple months ago, didn't you say you were going to interview John Morgan or something to that effect?
10: I have spoke to John, and John's been traveling. And I've seen him on a couple other podcasts, and I raised hell with him. I'm like, John, you're doing a couple other podcasts. Why can't you do mine? And he's like, he's assured me that he's going to get back to me and give me some availability. So yes, I'm working on it, but you know, I can only do when John's available. But I am working on it.
8: Thank you. I love the show. I also got the watch. I can't wait to get that, and I'm gonna take a picture of that as soon as I get that. Is there any hashtags, Bubba Army, that I could?
10: I would just say all hashtags could be like, you know, the Bubba Army.
11: Yeah, the Bubba Army.
10: Something that easy. Just okay. All right, buddy. Thanks. Appreciate it. Hello.
13: Yes, I was calling to tell you about that extra inning rule that Lumney told you about, and tell you I was there at the NASCAR race and saw your son walk across the stage for the pre-ceremony race stuff.
10: Yeah, that was kind of cool, though. NASCAR, about 5-6 years ago, realized they had a little bit of an issue with regards to getting Floridians to go to the speedway. And yeah, I think they've controlled a lot of their own destiny with, you know, moving the Clash and the July. This race that was held this past weekend was usually July 4th. So I feel like they've somewhat done it to themselves. So they are working with smaller tracks like ours and Volusia, New Hendry, Lake City, to try to bring, you know, Florida or NASCAR Florida Racing back to the grassroots of the people that go to short tracks. So as part of that, they for the drivers' pre-race ceremonies, they take the points champions from all of our divisions and introduce them on stage right before the drivers get introduced, and then give them like this really nice little suite and everything. And our general manager Candy handled all that, and I did see it on Tyler's Facebook. That was kind of cool.
13: Yeah, it was very cool. I just wanted to tell you, it was really neat seeing your son walk across the stage, and y'all have a great day.
10: You too, my friend. Yeah, it's kind of cool. So they work with the local tracks, you know, and to try to get grassroots. I think their scheduling has done it to them more. I think Floridians still kind of resent NASCAR for taking the Clash away and then for moving this race from July to August. I think that Floridians, you kind of are upset about that. But anyway, they work with us, and we're allowed to introduce our points champions and have them introduced before the race, which was kind of cool. And then they give all of the local tracks, like we have one suite that we all... I didn't go. I wasn't going. I just got back from Indiana. And
12: you had to have been out of gas yourself.
10: I'm not only out of gas in life, I'm out of gas with my show, I'm out of gas with everything. Traveling, whole nine yards.
11: Josh Jacobs is out of gas. They haven't announced what his suspension will be.
10: Idiot. Strangulates his girlfriend, takes her phone from her. Oh, that sounds familiar, does it not? And that's a crime in Indiana. It's not a crime in Florida that a grown man can take a woman's phone and withhold it from her. That gets you, as an NFL player in Green Bay, they still hold you accountable for your actions when you do something like a domestic violence, or you put your hands on a woman, or you grab her phone. And so, like, you got to think, Dan, in Green Bay, you can't get any more of an elite celebrity than being a Packer. There's nothing going on in that town.
12: Right. That's pinnacle.
10: Right. It's not like you're even competing against like in Tampa. You know, you can be a Buccaneer, but you still got the Rays and you still got the Lightning. So you got a couple other professional athletic, you know, teams involved in your town. So you might not be, you know, the biggest star in town, right?
12: Right. There's going to be other studs.
10: Yeah, you got, you know, our goalie for the Lightning. You got Kucherov. You got, you know, a plethora of Rays that are all stars. But if you're in Green Bay, man, and you're a Packer, there ain't maybe some dude that's leading the bowling league down there on Thursday nights. I mean, I don't know who the next best celebrity is. And, you know, just goes to show you that the police department and the state attorney and the prosecuting attorney, they don't care about who, you know, how important you are, including but not limited to being a Packer. They're going to hold you accountable for the crime that you committed. You put your hands on a woman and you took her cell phone. That's a crime, even if you're a Packer. Well, it should be here, too, even if you're a stupid radio personality. Right?
11: Yeah.
10: How does that not go down?
12: If you had grabbed his wife's phone, it would have gone down.
10: But not Bubba the Love Sponge's girlfriend, right? That's kind of the story behind the story. Most women are protected unless you happen to be the woman of Bubba the Love Sponge. Then they can do whatever they want to you. We'll get into the Trump stuff. Next, it's everything from how Trump took Venezuela, or how now we've officially taken over Venezuelan's oil. That sounds familiar. Pete said it in our first episode. We went in there and took their oil, and we got rid of the leader that was changing their oil trading system to the Chinese Brink system, and went back to the United States petrodollar and put the woman in charge. It was the vice president of the guy that we took out. He's currently in America, going to be tried for some nonsense, and we got her in there because she put the dollar, she put the oil back to the dollar. And in fact, I think that we said we're going to go ahead and broker your oil. We're selling your oil.
11: No, we got 65 billion barrels of it.
10: Yeah. So now, is that going to lower our gas prices?
11: It should,
10: because and Pete said it in episode one, we're going to take over their oil, and we did. We'll get to that next.
9: Mission accomplished. Sure. Another segment failed. More of the Bubba the Love Sponge Show after this.

0: Johnny Costica, which, by the way, I had lunch with Johnny and his lovely wife. First time I've met Miss Johnny K. Her name's Kathy, and she's... Now I know where Johnny gets all of his coolness. Maybe he's not even that cool. It's just Kathy that's cool.
1: Oh, really?
0: Johnny's just loaded. I think Johnny's the rich one, and she's the one that makes all the decisions. She's pretty cool. She's kind of got that it factor about herself. A lot of women have swagger, and some women don't. She's got the swagger. And thank you, Johnny K, for all that you do for us. Johnny K, on the PayPal, huge. Appreciate it. Thank you. So this next story, we're going to get into the Trump stuff with regards to what's happened in the Iranian war, including but not limited to Tucker telling him, you know, that he needs to be removed from office immediately. A lot of what the Trump Iranian war stuff that we're going to cover, a lot of it is right, just like Pete predicted on our Deadly Intentions podcast Deadly Intentions show on YouTube, Facebook, all the places. The last two segments are about the Iranian war, broke up in one and two segments, and he really lays out a lot of what we're going to talk about here momentarily. So the one thing, and Dan, I know that you're very pro-Trump, but yet you will, you know, do, when he obviously has a misstep or tries to act like a king or tries to act like, a dictator, I think that you sometimes will admit it or get frustrated with his megalomania, narcissistic type ways. And
2: I try to be objective.
0: This is just not, this really is not cool. And just because whether you're a news anchor or you're a content provider in any way, shape, or form, as the president of the United States, you got to take a certain amount of ribbing or a certain amount of parody, if you will. People, you know, you have the highest profile job in the world. With that comes polarization. With that comes people's opinion. And, you know, especially when you are reporting the news, you're allowed to have an opinion. And, you know, the president can't use the commission that is the oversight commission or the regulatory commission for broadcast, you know, materials.
3: Dr. Remulak, $100.
0: Thank you, Dr. Remulak. I got it for you there, too. And thank you, Dr. Remulak. I think it's Hall of Famer.
3: Yes, he is.
0: Dr. Remulak.
3: Yes, brand new.
0: So, like, you can't use your enforcement arm of all communications, all terrestrial, you know, over-the-air legacy communications, whether it's ABC, NBC, CBS, you know, television and radio and, you know, other forms of NBC, CBS, Fox, CNN, you know, CNBC. You know, and this happens to be the franchise that he's targeting here, using his FCC to potentially look into journalists opposing opinion of what you're doing. Like, if you're going to use the FCC to punish the woman that is the host of Meet the Press. Now, Meet the Press, a long-standing and very prestigious NBC franchise, and over the years, it's had some really prestigious hosts. And it's in a little bit of a limbo area right now with this woman. I don't think she's the strongest host that the legendary Meet the Press has had over the years. But,
2: obvious DEI hire.
0: But no.
2: Obvious no, DEI hire.
0: No, she had a career way. She had a career way before this.
2: Yeah, paved with DEI for comfort along the entire
0: Dan,
2: way.
0: She actually
2: from college.
0: She's
2: to every job she's ever gotten.
0: She's actually very talented. Okay, and she has an opposing view of what Donald's doing. And well, here it is. And Donald now has threatened to punish NBC. By the way, it's Kristen Welker. She's been around for a long time. She's pretty accomplished. Dan thinks that she's been a DEI hire. I think that she actually is pretty good on her own merits. And obviously, NBC has now, you know, put her at the hosting table of the very legendary Meet the Press. Now, maybe she's not as good as some of the very legendary Meet the Press people, but she's allowed her own opinion. And I just don't understand how the president of the United States can use the FCC to do anything other than regulate obscenity, people using maybe different frequencies or having too much power on a frequency or not getting your public EOE file and, you know, all, and there's different, you know, not doing the emergency broadcast system correctly. There's a lot of different things that the FCC is in charge of, and, in, you know, and included, you know, when I got all my obscenity charges, all my, I was, you know, I broke FCC guidelines of community standards, and I was deemed to be indecent. Having a man hang a 10-pound weight from his testicles, having you know, Scooby-Doo and Shaggy go into the ghetto and pick up crack and hookers, and Ned describing his masturbatory techniques at the Pasco Pussycat Adult Theater, and the other, you know, four things that I was fined $755,000 by the FCC, I was warranted because they were doing what they do, and that's to find objectionable or, you know, dirtier than what's permitted content. And you know what? For what they did to me, as much as it sucked for me, it was well within their, it's well within what they do. I don't think that the FCC can be used as the president's weaponized watchdog to start quelling people's First Amendment, you know, their First Amendment and their opinion of how you're doing your job. I don't think that that is within the FCC guidelines at all, and I think it's very much an abuse of power. I don't like it. This hits home.

0: quite sure how it works. Forgive me, Father.
1: By the way, he's confessing. Let me. This bit is Bill Clinton confesses to the Pope. Okay.
2: Oh yeah.
1: All right. So there you go.
0: For I've sinned.
3: No.
1: Oh, wow.
0: Excuse me.
3: I said, no, quit. No, quit sinning, my son.
0: I realize I'm not Catholic, but I really need to cover my ass here. So if you could give me absolution or whatever you call it, I'd really appreciate it.
3: Yes. How long has it been since your last confession, my son?
0: Well, it depends on your definition of long.
3: Long. Long like this wooden staff here.
0: Ouch. Okay.
1: All right, so anyway, it goes on and talks about, you know, Bill getting oral. And yeah. It really does. It's very dirty, and it's very long. And then here's another one where we made fun of Bush, and we're like, if Bush was the captain of the Titanic, how would it have gone?
4: Ladies and gentlemen, if I may have your attention, the captain of the Titanic. Kick 1-2.
1: Actually, he did a great Bush.
2: Yes.
1: He did a great Bush. Listen.
4: Hey, ladies and gentlemen. As we speed across the Atlantic on our maiden voyage, I'd just like to remind you that this ship is the biggest, fastest ship in the world. And most important of all, it's unsinkable. You may have heard the rumors about a memo that said icebergs are determined to strike the Titanic, but those are just rumors from people who hate the Titanic. I can assure you, 100%.
1: Now Bush has to keep him calm now, Lemmy.
5: Iceberg!
6: 7 minutes later.
4: Check 1-2. Sorry about the delay. I was finishing up a children's book. It was a tough read, man, but I got through it.
1: I mean, basically calling him stupid, right, Dan? I mean, calling him stupid that he can't finish through a children's book.
2: No, but the argument was when the World Trade Center got hit, he was reading a children's book.
1: I know where the inference is, okay. But he also said that it was tough for him to get through calling him stupid. I know what the inference was. He was in Sarasota reading My Goat, and they came in and tapped him on the shoulder and said, we've been hit. We're under attack.
4: Now, there's been some talk from liberal passengers who hate the Titanic that we've been struck by an iceberg and we're sinking. Nothing could be further from the truth, and we will stay the course.
1: All right, so that obviously is making fun of you know. So we've had our fair share of making fun of the president. And can you imagine if, you know, they got a hair up their ass and they start, you know, doing an inquiry, not based on how dirty we were and some of the things that we actually did that were obscene, but just not, you know, making fun of the president or not spewing what his potential opinion is. Here is the Christian Welker deal. This is what has him full hot to where now he has publicly said that he's going to urge the FCC to punish NBC Christian Welker's, I guess it's potentially this little excerpt.
7: President Trump is calling for the Federal Communications Commission to punish an NBC reporter. On social media Sunday, Trump said that NBC's Christian Welker would be, quote, reported to the FCC for rebuke or punishment, end quote. The call was apparently over a TV segment about Trump's endorsement record that he didn't agree with. FCC Chairman Brendan Carr, a Trump appointee and close ally, did not respond to CNN's request for...
1: Now, Dan, it's my opinion that you could use the federal courts for slander or libel or defaming, which is a very high standard if you're the president of the United States and you're talking about a journalist. You could use potentially the civil court system to fight this battle, but I don't think you should use the enforcement wing of your FCC.
7: Comment on the matter. NBC.
1: Let me, can you find the, yes. me the actual comment? Because I thought this one had it.
7: He had no comment about Trump's threat.
1: Yeah, I don't know what she actually said that really, really got him full hot. Like, you know, it has to be something pretty.
2: She's beyond reproach because she's a black Jewish female reporter. You can't touch her.
1: Well, you shouldn't be able to touch her.
2: Well, you should be able to criticize her if she's full of crap.
1: You should be able. Hold on. You should be able to criticize, but you shouldn't be able to use your enforcement wing and weaponize the government to quell her First Amendment.
2: Yeah, but she's weaponized. Arguably, in his opinion, he's looking at her as that she has weaponized the media to attack him with falsities for 8 years.
1: Man, come on,
2: look at her. Look at the history they have. They have a lot of history together.
1: What if
2: two debates.
1: What if every politician that, you know, was.

0: was offended by your position, you know, use the FCC to shut our show down. You're very opinionated on various people and various things.
1: Absolutely.
0: And they don't have they could sue us civilly if they'd like, but it's a very hard, you know, very hard threshold. The President of the United States shouldn't be able. Did you send it to me, Lemmy?
2: I sent you the quote. I'm trying to find the audio.
0: Okay. You sent me the quote?
2: Yeah, from Trump. What she said that made him mad. I'm trying to find the audio.
0: All right.
1: She's been saying stuff that, you know, inflammatory things about him for 10 years.
0: Kristen Welker. So then don't be the president. If the media cannot criticize you doing your job, then don't be the president.
1: But the problem, Bubba, and here's, I'm going to steal this one last thing and then we can go forward with this unbiased, is that
0: you're not unbiased.
1: No, this is factual, Bubba. No one covers him positively.
0: It doesn't matter.
1: But everyone else, the Democrats, they give 80% positive coverage to.
0: Stop,
1: and Trump gets 95% negative coverage. It's taxing.
0: The way it always is.
1: It's taxing.
0: That's what George W. Bush said about Bill Clinton. That's what everybody says about everybody. I mean, but the one common denominator is you're the president and you got to deal with this. Otherwise, don't run for the job. I mean, like, don't, like, if you and here's the deal. If somebody has truly slandered, defamed you, then use the civil court system to right the wrong or to put them on notice. But you don't use the FCC that says meansy words about the way you're doing your job. Like, that's not what the FCC is supposed to be doing.
3: So how much
0: is this here right here, Lemmy?
2: Yes.
3: Is President Trump really shaping the midterm fight here, telling people to get out and vote? You know, how much impact is he going to have on all this?
4: Well, he's going to loom large over these midterms. There's no doubt about that. He, of course, has endorsed a slate of candidates in the primaries. He's had some mixed results, but most recently, his pick of Senator Darlene Graham, of course, the sister of the late Senator Lindsey Graham, was successful in her primary.
0: All right, so he endorsed her. She says that endorsement worked.
4: Battle, so
0: which I'm sure is factual. She won the primary and maybe doesn't have an opponent against her in the general, and his endorsement on the Lindsey Graham's daughter, sister.
4: Dr. Annie Andrews in South Carolina. But this broader question, what impact will President Trump have on the midterms? He is urging Republicans and voters to go out and vote like he's on the ballot, and that could cut both ways, particularly in some of these battleground states and battleground districts.
0: All factual.
2: I mean, the Triple H said,
0: his endorsement can cut both ways.
1: Definitely.
0: I don't see anything wrong so far. It's a journalistic opinion.
4: In part because of the backdrop. President Trump's approval rating at their lowest point in his second term, deeply unpopular because of the Iran war.
0: Boom. If that's all she said, that's all they were given, that's all they gave me, if that's all she said, then that even makes this more egregious because she didn't say anything wrong. I guess we should read what he posted, right? Kristen Welker, the unpopular hostess of the once great Meet the Press, now considered Meet the Fake Press, Dan, you need to be like, maybe the reason why you really, really, really think this is okay is because this is exactly how you're wired. Just like Donald Trump. You're like a mini Trump. And that's not a bad thing. He's a very successful man. He obviously has his way about himself, but I think that you're very much wired like him. And that's why you can't see the obvious issue here.
1: No, I can see the obvious issue here, but you're also not seeing the obvious issue that so many media outlets pat themselves on the back so hard that they're unbiased, and they're clearly biased.
0: But that's the way it works.
1: That's the irritation.
0: Never, nowhere will you find within what the FCC is supposed to do as an agency, well, you see the actual, you know, part of their policy is to make sure journalists align with the president and are not allowed to question, badmouth, give their opinion, and in any way, shape, or form with regards to the sitting president.
1: I mean, no, but they have to have some integrity.
0: No, they don't.
1: I believe integrity really is in the charter. Just
0: stated that Donald Trump has mixed results of his. By the way, this is from Trump. This is on his Truth Social. She stated that Donald Trump, so he's talking to him about himself in third person here, right? Rather than to say, just stated that I have had mixed results on his endorsements of candidates with the recent win of Darlene Graham and Mike Maziel stand at 100% for the Senate and 98% for the House recently and over the long term. How can anybody be allowed to say this working for freely given public airwaves? See, here's what he's misconception is that the president doesn't control who is granted a broadcast license on public airwaves. Now, the president is in charge of regulating those through the FCC and the various rules they have with, you know, EOE and the broadcast emergency system and, you know, objectionable material, much like I got, you know, in trouble with. Also equal time issues so that a candidate, you know, that's on NBC and was awarded, you know, 15 minutes to talk about his candidate, they have to offer the opposing candidate 15 minutes of coverage as well. And he actually won and won a favorable ruling in the civil side. Now, Dan, if you look at the one or two victories he's had on the media side with regards to, I think he sued 60 Minutes. CBS is 60 Minutes for what, $18 million, something like that?
2: I think that's what they said.
0: All right. All of that, Dan, was brokered through the civil court system, not the FCC. The FCC had nothing to do with those victories that the president have had over legacy media. It's not cool. I'm not even going to go ahead and read all this because it's just about, you know, his endorsements and how she got it wrong and she said this and she said that. Fortunately, in the country that we live, she can say anything. She can't say Donald Trump is a child toucher or Donald Trump beats his wife or Donald Trump, you know. No, she can't say anything egregiously false or slander or defaming, but she can give her opinion on whether his endorsements work for candidates or not.
1: Absolutely she can.
0: And she can also talk about that his approval rating is at its all-time lowest, because it is. And so, wah, somebody hurt my feelings. Somebody said I was not as good as I really am. Shouldn't you, as the president, be able to maybe be a little bigger than that? We do have some real major stuff that's happening in our country right now. I would hope that our president didn't have his eye off the ball and was, you know, worried about some things that really do matter, as diesel is now $6 a gallon. And, you know, we're what was supposed to be a 4-day, 96-hour excursion in Iran is now on our sixth month with no relief in sight. I mean, that's kind of important. Instead of worrying about what some meet the press bitch says that's not even, like, bad at all, it's just her journalistic opinion. I mean, just when I want to like the guy and just when I want to love his swagger, and as he pulls idiotic, narcissistic, megalomania stuff like this, far not presidential at all. Not. I mean, please. What if Bill Clinton sued every, you know, did you ever hear Rush Limbaugh's show when Bill Clinton was in office?
1: Yes, and he was very critical of him. But Obama didn't go after media guys and had the FBI go after him.
0: No.
1: And when it came to the some of the Tea Party people, instead of having the FCC go after him, he had the IRS go after them and attack all of their charters.
0: I'm not even arguing with you. I'm not even going to argue
1: but,
0: with
1: but
0: you.
1: But I'm accurate about that. Those are accurate facts.
0: Hello, who's this?
5: Jake calling out of Panama City. Dan, you're grasping at this point, dude.
0: I mean,
5: you know what I'm saying? He did nothing wrong.
1: I don't think she did anything wrong either.
5: The woman doing nothing wrong. It's within her First Amendment right.
1: God bless
5: dude.
1: Her. She's. I support her. Okay?
0: No,
1: shut up. I support her.
0: No, Dan, you just. No, you don't.
1: I
0: no,
1: do support
0: no,
1: her.
0: No, you don't.
1: I know. She's my favorite black Jewish female media person. You're just, absolutely. 100%.
0: You're really.
1: She's got a very good nose.
0: You're really making yourself
1: from Philadelphia.
0: I mean, you're making.
1: She's from Philadelphia. I'm all for her, man. She went to Harvard. God bless her. She got in. Good for her. She graduated magna cum laude. She's a smart woman.
5: Yeah.
1: Okay. God bless her. I support her. He overreached. He overreached.
0: Anyway,
1: he overreached. I understand my position.
0: Thank you.
1: I'm not saying that what he did isn't overreaching.
0: You set up.
1: I didn't say that.
0: You set up the whole entire piece about how she was a DEI hire.
1: Without a question, she's DEI. She got in her position without a question because she's a black female Jew. Absolutely, 100%. She's pretty smart. She's pretty good looking. But she's been... A ocean has been parted for her to get to this point in her career. She's been very critical of Trump, which is her right to do. He's overstepping by trying to FCC go after her. But I understand his irritation. And that's all I'm saying.
0: You're pathetic.
1: I didn't justify his actions. I understand his irritation. But when the other... people on the other side of the aisle have irritation. Instead of using the SEC to threaten a charter, they use the IRS and the Department of Justice.
0: Do you know how critical just we were of Sleepy Joe? And how he fell off his bike.
1: We were the only ones.
0: Knocked
1: off your platform.
0: There was a lot of people. And what if all of a sudden Joe Biden used the FCC to shut me down, to get me off my 5 remaining terrestrial stations, gave all of them notices that I'm currently being investigated because I made Sleepy Joe comments and talked about how I thought he might have been borderline retarded?
1: Yes, Bubba, I agree. That would have been absolute heresy. But instead, he went directly to the social media platforms and had you censored. So, he didn't shoot me in the face. Instead, he stabbed me in the back. That's justification? That's supporting?
0: Hello.
6: Bubba, guys, good morning. This is Ross from Clearwater.
0: Hey, bud.
6: Couple things. First off, I just wanted to say thank you to you, Lummi, and whoever helped make that video for me when you were answering my questions on this topic specifically. I just wanted to let you know I got my paper back this past weekend, and I got an A on it, and I had your interview included in it on this topic. So thank you so much. I appreciate everything you guys did. It was a huge help.
0: By the way, Lummi, this guy's dad used to be like one of the big cops in Warsaw, Indiana. His name was Steve. I'm not going to mention his last name. And this dude, he was like, he'd do off duty at where we played, like the Warsaw Fun Center. And that's where we'd all go out there and try to sneak beers and try to be like real fancy. And his dad was a cop. And you wouldn't believe how many times he like, listen.
2: Did he just want to let you go when he found you with the 6-pack?
0: No, it was a 12-pack. And he comes up to me and he goes, Clem? Yes, Steve. I shined my flashlight in the back of your car, and you got a 12-pack back there, bud. You're only 18 years old. I know, Steve. Listen, I'm going to go outside and look in my squad car a little bit, hang out. It's a little bit cold, and that needs to be gone because the next time I walk by it, if it's still in there, we're going to have a problem. No problem, Steve. I got you, buddy. Aye. We went and threw it in the back of the dumpster and never got in trouble.
2: Nice.
0: So your dad did me so many So thank you, Ross. Your dad is the best, period.
6: Yeah. I appreciate that. And thank you again. I appreciate you guys bending over backwards. And Lummi, I apologize for bombarding you with emails. I appreciate it more than you know.
2: Very good.
6: But thank you. Yeah, I got the grade back this weekend. I'm officially done with the Masters, and your guys' interview was a big part of that. So thank you.
0: Thank you, Ross. What else you got for us?
6: And again, so the paper was on this topic specifically, diving into like the history of the SEC. So, I mean, hearing all this, it was just like, a little bit of PTSD for the past 3 months, but at the exact same time, you're both kind of right in a lot of ways. I think he is absolutely overreaching here. Going back to your point, Bubba, it's not necessarily he is within his purview to use it, but it is kind of considered a faux pas in terms of using the FCC. He's more than it's kind of considered a he's supposed to go about it in terms of using the civil court to pursue actionable steps to go after things like this. However, he does have technically the authority to do so. It's usually just kind of frowned upon, but there's not necessarily any statute or anything blocking him from doing so. So he can.
0: But I mean, is there Ross, as much as you did a master thesis on this, is there any other presidents that have weaponized the FCC to the point of what he's trying to do now?
6: No, because it's always been considered a conflict of interest up to this point, which is why everyone else prior to has been, they've been wanting to avoid it. However, the reason I think it has been avoided up to this point is because at the same time, going back to Dan's point, which is why I think Dan is also somewhat correct in this, is that no one has really butted heads with the media the way Trump has. So it's kind of a little bit of both. I think, again, Trump is a unique animal. Trump has never interacted, no president has interacted with the media at the level and of animosity. And we've had some doozies, and that Trump has. It's a level of vitriol that has never been seen before, and that's going back to all sorts of characters throughout American history. So, I mean, if you look back at his first term,
0: I mean, can you imagine though? Can you imagine if Rush Limbaugh had the same? I'm sorry, if Bill Clinton had the same mindset over all the stuff that, I mean, Rush Limbaugh made hundreds of millions of dollars at the expense of absolutely ripping Bill Clinton right down to zero.
1: But he didn't do it as a 6 o'clock news anchor.
0: Yes, he did.
1: He did, as a six o'clock news anchor.
0: Dan, you know what? He did it instead. I'm going to really trump you. He did it as the most powerful syndicated journalistic news source with 600 and 60 affiliates globally. So he didn't do it as the 6 o'clock evening news on NBC's Meet the Press. He did it on a larger scale, probably times 10 than any scale of what has talked about Donald Trump. He had Rush Limbaugh had nearly 700 affiliates. That's what he did it on. Something that we can't even fathom the distribution of. Far more than the NBC's Meet the Press. So anyway, Ross, any other closing comments before I let you go, my friend?
6: No, guys, just love the show. Again, love the topic. And obviously, thank you again so much. I cannot say I appreciate enough to you guys. And I'm going to send Lummy another email. I'll send you a copy of the paper if you get bored and want to take a gander at it. You guys are in that last chapter. I didn't get to use you as much as I wanted to. Again, my original topic, I think I told Lummy, original topic was going to be on new media. But that got shot down because as a history paper, it was considered too new. So I had to really focus on more of your older stuff and kind of just the history of the FCC. So I appreciate all your guys' input, and thank you so much.
0: Thank you, Ross. Appreciate you. So here are I'm going to hold. Like much like Braveheart and come back with this.
1: Hold.
0: And that is, what really is happening over there, including how we got the Venezuelan oil supply. And Tucker Carlson saying that Donald Trump needs to be removed from office immediately. And let's not forget, man, this is a guy that, was the headline speaker of the RNC, the Republican National Convention.
1: Just 2 years ago, right?
0: Yes, just 2 years ago. And now they hate each other. Hate. We'll get into that next.
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1: It's a sign. 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Ultra-powerful hurricanes, tsunamis, massive earthquakes, and Bubba, the love sponge.
2: Sorry.
0: Monday, August 31, last day of August. The Bubba the Love Sponge show, freshly back from a nice 3-day vacation. Thank you to Lummy and Brian and Gene and Macho and Lummy. Did you guys have 25 on?
3: Yes, we did. Iggy McGillicuddy gifted 5 memberships.
0: Thank you, Iggy. This is for you, my friend. Stand by. Hold on. Now, I saw that he was talking to Jabberjaw. They couldn't put that together?
3: No, she canceled. She wasn't able to do it.
0: Okay. Well, can you reach out to her?
3: Yeah.
0: I'd love to have her on.
3: No problem.
0: Just state of the Jabberjaw.
3: Okay.
0: Just to see how, you know, how she's doing nowadays. I think that was what Brian was probably going to do. Just, you know, hey Jabs, what's going on? How you doing? What things going on? You married? You got any kids? Big time. I think she's a big time paralegal now. So yeah, see if she would, or she might hate me, and she might not want to do it. Which I understand both. I really do.
3: I'll talk to her.
0: Go to Deadly Intentions show on YouTube or Facebook, or even go to the Bubba Army YouTube channel. And the Deadly Intentions link will be right there. Please subscribe and get a notification when new stuff comes out. We drop every day, every Thursday at 10 o'clock. Me and the great Pete Rossini, a gentleman that did 25 years in federal prison, spent 10 hours a day for about 20 years in the law library, having to read case law, like not having it on computer. Dan, you're a lawyer, and you know, can you imagine if you had to read everything out of a book and you didn't have anything available on computer?
4: Just like the old days. And yeah. And the books would have like little pieces of paper in them if there's an update.
0: Oh, really?
4: Yeah, it would have a little slot inside the book. And if there was case law that changed it, it would be like in the front of the book. It was that archaic.
0: So Pete has kind of laid out the Iranian situation in two different parts. The latest two podcasts, part one and two, are about this particular situation, including one of the topics he talks about. LM Close,
3: woo,
0: $100. Not to be confused with the great con John Kovstika at $150 earlier today. Thank you, Johnny K. Lovely wife, Kathy. So he very much lays out, why and how we were able to obtain Venezuelans' oil. I think we've pretty much declared it ours now. Have we not?
3: Yes,
0: now,
3: we have.
0: How is that? Like, how can you legally...
3: Business deal. It's a business deal.
0: Oh, so they agreed to it.
3: Of course.
0: And they agreed to it because the person that Donald Trump put in was, you know...
3: You got a gun to your head, you're going to sign it off.
0: Right.
5: President Donald Trump is talking up a historic oil deal with Venezuela and promising a substantial drop in gas prices for Americans and an expansion of supply. But experts don't think that that is going to happen right away. In this agreement, which was also done in partnership with a private operator that was not immediately named, the president says that his administration negotiated majority U.S. control of more than 65 billion barrels of proven oil reserves in Venezuela at no cost, he says, to American taxpayers. Now, the strengthening economic ties that we're seeing here underscores what amounts to a stunning turnaround in this relationship. Less than 1 year after President Trump ordered that overnight military raid capturing Venezuela's former leader, Nicolas Maduro.
0: Because Nicolas Maduro told us, Pak San, we're going to start trading our dollar on the new Chinese BRIC system. and F you.
3: Well, he was kind of a dickhead, too.
0: He was a dickhead. Listen, I'll give you that. But being a dickhead isn't illegal.
4: They had actual indictments against him.
5: On drug trafficking charges. Now, Gas Buddy's Patrick DeHaan tells me this does sound promising, but he also stressed that it's going to take billions of investment to actually obtain that oil, and that drilling it and pumping it will take a very long time. So, as such, he does not expect that fuel prices will change overnight or even in a matter
0: of... Lummy, our buddy from Texas.
3: Oh, yeah.
0: The Farrier Service.
3: Yes.
0: Hutchinson Farrier Service, $100. On the PayPal, people getting their totals in. Don't forget, you got 15 days to get it in. And it's going to be, what is it, Friday, September 11th is going to be our last yearly Bubba 199?
3: Never forget, yes.
5: Of months as a result of this.
0: And let's not forget that it's not going to be a ring this year. It's going to be a commemorative BARP watch. Not a watch that you can buy, not like the Bubba Army watches that are shipping. And Dan has been early on. I think I showed Dan my initial rough end design, and I think you liked it, right?
4: Oh, I love it. Yeah. Yes, I think it's a great idea.
0: It's going to be 46 millimeters, a little bigger, borderline gaudy, but I think you're going to like it.
5: So, of course, comes as the conflict with Iran has continued to disrupt global oil supplies and as the war between Russia and Ukraine has restricted refining capacity.
0: Here's yet another story.
4: What'd you get from that story, Bubba?
0: I got from that story that we went in there and took Venezuelan's oil, but it's going to take a while for us to really have any relief because of the refinery process, the pumping process, the fact that their refineries are a little obsolete. So although we potentially might be controlling Venezuelan's oil, we may not. I mean, they're saying we're going to see potential immediate relief at the pump, but you know, she's saying potentially we may not. It may be a longer play than anybody, you know.
3: It's going to the reserves. That's what he said. He kind of came out and said it's going to go into reserves to fill that up.
2: Operation Epic Fury is a story of extraordinary tactical and operational success that thus far has not translated into strategic or political victory.
6: We have a blockade going into effect.
2: The operational excellence does not necessarily translate into the political outcome you are seeking.
7: Do you have a new estimate about what the war has cost us so far?
8: As of today's $37.5 billion.
2: We are in a protracted conflict where we won almost every battle, but not the war.
0: I mean, it's kind of... kind of what's going on.
3: Chubbin' up spice, $50.
2: Wars are easy to start and hard to finish. And that is the situation.
0: Easy to start, hard to finish.
2: The Persian Gulf right now.
9: As far as I'm concerned, it's over.
0: I mean, this is exactly what Pete said.
3: Yeah, look at that.
0: I know people get tired of me saying it. But I mean, when it's true, it's true.
10: A short time ago, the United States military began major combat operations in Iran.
2: The opening hours of the war itself on February the 28th were principally a story of really impressive operational excellence.
11: We have breaking news from the Middle East. There are reports as we come on the air that Iran's Supreme Leader Ayatollah Ali Khamenei has been killed in today's joint attack by the U.S. and Israel.
2: The opening strike that killed the Supreme Leader was quite extraordinary. And I think quite quickly put a lot of observers in mind of the Trump administration's operation only a few months prior in Venezuela.
12: It has been a stunning turn of events for Maduro, who just a couple of days ago was the ruler of an oil-rich nation. Now he is in a freezing jail cell.
2: The basic conditions that set us...
0: Let me... One thing people don't realize is that Trump was sold by his advisors and what have you, that the supreme leader that we killed, that we took out on night one, that he wasn't very well liked, and that, you know... But
3: they're going to rise up?
0: Then did you know that 43... Listen to this number. 43 million people attended the multi-day funeral ceremonies across multiple cities. So I don't know that a person that's not very well liked and is hated... I don't know that 43 million go see his funeral unless, I'll give it to Dan, unless you're made to go
13: or they'll kill you if you don't. I mean, I can understand that there could be that element as well. You know, they literally went through the streets, and if you were there at your house, not at the Supreme Leader's funeral, or at least making your way that way, they would potentially shoot you. I mean,
4: according to you, Trump is so hated, but if he died, there'd be more than 40 million people at his funeral if it went to all the major cities in the United States.
13: Probably. But if it didn't.
4: It's still an oddity. It's a spectacle. It's something worth participating in.
2: On the path to where we are now, set in within about 24 hours of the conflict.
13: Yeah, but that would be miscalculating his popularity. If he was to die and another country killed him in a war type maneuver, and they were told that he was hated, and 45 million people showed up at his funeral, well, then they miscalculated his popularity. Am I not right? I mean, they miscalculated.
4: Arguably, yes.
13: All right, so that goes both ways.
2: Genny.
14: Traffic through the Strait of Hormuz has ground to a halt. Already, Iran is targeting ships, and some companies are choosing to avoid the strait altogether.
2: One of the most striking, even shocking things about all of this is that at the most senior levels of the administration, there does seem to have been a failure to anticipate that, A, Iran would close the Strait of Hormuz, and that, B, once they had...
13: I hate to keep saying it, but this is all laid out on the Deadly Intentions podcast.
3: Check it out.
13: Saying that, you know, all of Trump's advisors miscalculated how long they could go. And it's been rumored that they have sent back word they can go another 2 years. They literally can go another 2 years. Now, I don't know if that's true or not. I don't know if that's been, you know, verified or not. But it's certainly out there in the ethosphere, if you will.
2: And so this very likely meant protracted conflict. How did I know this? Because it happened before.
15: U.S. warships moved into position today.
16: Word that the American convoy would be entering the Strait of Hormuz.
2: In the 1980s, Iran relentlessly targeted shipping in the Persian Gulf.
17: The Spic Emerald today became the fifth tanker in 3 days to be attacked by Iranian speedboats.
2: Ronald Reagan ordered an operation to escort shipping.
13: Now, hold on. Dan, you might be way... I'm specifically asking you this because you're more well-read than me. So... it seems as though Jimmy Carter left this on Ronald Reagan's plate. This was early on in his administration, including going to get the Iran hostages that were 444 days of being a hostage. I think within the first day or two of Ronald Reagan's presidency that he went and got those people free. But then how did he deal? And I'm not arguing with you, I'm asking you factually if you know, how did he navigate through these waters? What did he do? Maybe that's an indicator as to what we should do, as to what did he do?
4: Well, this is also 7 years into his administration.
13: Oh, okay.
4: You know, he was elected in 80.
13: Okay.
4: This is 87.
13: All right, so this is long after he had gotten the hostages. The hostages, the retrieval of the hostages probably were negotiated on Carter's tab, but Ronald Reagan is the one that brought them home.
4: Right. They were absolutely negotiated on Carter's tab. He gave them a lot of money to get those hostages back, and it just came to fruition under Reagan's term.
13: Right. So,
4: but Carter had a lot to do with it. Not fair to say he didn't.
13: So, but he did. But who cares? But Ron got, you know, President Reagan got him back. Might have been 1 or 2 days into his presidency. And yes, Carter did the majority of the heavy lifting and a lot of the negotiation of the money we paid them. But then 7 years later, when, you know, Ronald Reagan at this point is at probably the height of the absolute pinnacle of his popularity, because he was a very well-liked president, might have had some of the highest approval ratings we've ever had. What did he do when he had a crisis much like what we have? What did he do? Because maybe we should revert back to that.
3: He did the same thing Trump's doing. He's putting ships in there and doing a blockade and firing on all their stuff. Trump just didn't shoot down a A-300 and kill like 280 people.
13: Was that on Reagan's tab?
3: Yeah, Iran Airbus, you know, blew up.
13: And the other thing is, you know, maybe, Dan, they didn't really pay attention or hold a president to war crimes like they would in today's world. Today's everybody's ultra sensitive and really, really have to, you know, live by the rules of engagement. And it sounds like they may have given, you know, Ronald Reagan a pass a little bit on, you know, you can't blow up
3: pedestrian plane.
13: You can't blow up a pedestrian plane to the likes of killing 200 plus people that have nothing to do with the war. And it seems like that might have been done on
3: Yeah, he said it was an accident.
2: Through those areas.
18: The use of the vital sea lanes of the Persian Gulf will not be dictated by the Iranians.
2: This is all a matter of public record. Plenty of people are old enough to remember this. There are still some very senior U.S. Navy officers who were...
13: Now, let me... you or Dan, either one, who knows the answer. How long did this go on for Ronald Reagan?
3: 2 years, right?
4: Yeah.
13: 2 years?
3: Yeah.
13: And what? Did they finally give up? Did Iran give up finally?
3: Yeah, kind of. I mean,
4: they still every now and then are dicks and throw a can at the traffic. You know what I mean?
3: Well, it helped that Iraq was going after Iran, too, around that time.
13: But we don't have that now.
3: No.
4: So Saddam Hussein, no one likes Saddam Hussein, but he actually was a temporizing entity in the Middle East. And because of him, some of the other bad players kept their mouths shut.
13: Well, listen, I'm going to tell you something. I've often heard...
4: He stabilized it.
13: I've often heard that Saddam Hussein was kind of the guy that kept order in the Middle East,
4: yes,
13: and that we may have taken out the wrong guy.
4: Mm-hmm.
13: I've often heard that. Like, we villainized and made the bad guy the wrong bad guy.
4: A lot of the Middle Eastern leaders are dicks, but he did stabilize the Middle East to a point.
13: Right.
4: Yes, because Iran was scared of him.
13: Right.
2: Time of this conflict, this was an enormous miscalculation.
19: They are exercising sheer desperation in the Straits of Hormuz. Something we're dealing with. We have been dealing with it, and don't need to worry about it.
2: And it appears to...
13: I think we kind of do need to be worried about it, Pete. I think we do, Pete. I think we kind of be worried about it, buddy.
2: Stemmed from a confidence that the opening American-Israeli blows against the Iranian...
13: All right, so let me... This pretty much
3: navigates... That story.
13: Oh, they did?
3: Yeah, they put their own spin on it because it was supposed to be about how they... U.S. and Iran kind of shot back and forth at each other last night.
13: Oh, can you give me that update?
3: I just sent you from CNN.
13: All right, give me that, and then I'll do the Tucker stuff next, okay?
3: All right.
20: I'm a WKRP in Cincinnati.
21: Bubba, you're hot.
22: Yeah, Bubba-isms are the best thing in the world, man.
21: It's fun. It's so much fun.
22: Bubba the Love Sponge. We love you, Bubba.
23: The Bubba the Love Sponge show returns after these words.

0: welcome. Lummy, do I got any break-it-downs in the can, or do I got to do any?
1: You have some in the cans.
0: I got one in the cans,
1: yes,
0: too?
1: Yes, you do.
0: All right, cool. But this week, I'll probably, you know, tomorrow I got Pete. I got Pete tomorrow. Then I may poop one out on Wednesday to give you guys a couple.
1: Okay.
0: All right. Thank you, my friend.
1: Thank you.
0: Here is Tucker. Let's not forget, man. I mean, you know, Tucker was the number one speaker at the Republican National Convention. He's basically the one that welcomes, you know, the candidate to, you know, on behalf of the Republican Party. The final night speaker is the one that basically introduces the president, you know, to the convention, right? I mean, that's what the Republican National Convention. It's where all the delegates from all the states, they have the little signs and what have you, and you have all these people that come up and talk, you know, good about the party and where they're headed and how much, you know, Joe Biden sucks and what have you, and all these, you know, everybody from Hulk Hogan to the final night. Usually the person on the final night is a very, very respected person within, one, the potential candidate's world, but more importantly, the actual party, you know, the party as well. And I think, you know, back when the RNC was taking place, I think Tucker was very much a player in the Republican Party. You know, right? I mean, just freshly removed from Fox, doing his own thing, catching their... They were saying, like, you know...
2: Why did he actually ultimately get removed from Fox? What's the real story on that one?
0: I think that when Robert Murdoch left it to his two sons to run, that his two sons were... them and Tucker didn't kind of get along. They wanted to dabble more in Tucker's show than Tucker. Tucker had creative control. Like, Tucker had a team of writers and producers that answered to him. And so they curtailed their programming to what Tucker wanted to talk about. And Tucker wrote a lot of what, you know, he had writers and producers and...
2: He controlled his content.
0: Exactly. 100%.
2: And he didn't want to give up that control?
0: Like, you know, Robert Murdoch, you know... The dad of the two Murdoch brothers that now run Fox, he had kind of a standing policy where, Bill O'Reilly. I mean, if you look at the people that have had that slot, Bill O'Reilly, Glenn Beck, Tucker Carlson, they all kind of, that's the sexiest, most powerful real estate within Fox's world, right? The 8 o'clock show, like that's the big show.
2: Mm-hmm.
0: You know, you got the 5 at 5 and you got Laura Ingraham and you got, you know, somebody else. And then, you know, it was Tucker. And for years before that, it was Bill O'Reilly. And then after Bill O'Reilly was Glenn Beck. And then Tucker took over. And then that leads into...
2: Now it's Jesse?
0: Yeah, now it's Jesse. Yes, now it's, yeah, now it's Jesse. Jesse is the guy. Well, Tucker was the guy. And they didn't screw with him. He was allowed to do his own thing, some of which, most of which aligned with the Republican Party. But he would also, you know, go out on his own and had some opposing opinions of the Republican Party, and Fox allowed him to have those. Once the old man left and the kids started controlling it, now they were getting to, like, you know, hey, listen, producers, we didn't like that segment last night. That's not where we're going. And them and Tucker kind of had a falling out.
1: Well, plus the Dominion voting.
0: Yeah,
1: this $800 million settlement.
0: Yeah. For the life of me, you know. I don't know how some personalities are able to survive large settlements, but there has been some over the years, and me and Tucker did not, right? When all the places that have hosted me get sued, I'm out of there. Not because I want to be out of there, because they're like, we just had to write a $755,000 check to the FCC. You're out of here, big boy, regardless of who you think you are. Tucker was a casualty of that as well. But, you know, how Tucker flipped and, like, just his ideology is completely different now, to the point of being the guy that introduced Donald Trump as your Republican presidential candidate. Ladies and gentlemen, I present to you the Republican candidate for the President of the United States of America. Ladies and gentlemen, Donald Trump. What's his middle name? Is it
2: J.
0: Donald J. Trump. So now Tucker is full-blown hate. Get rid of him. He's an asshole. He's a bad guy. Everything.
3: The weapons has been discussed in Pentagon meetings and put in slide decks. Marjorie Taylor Greene tweeted that a couple of weeks ago and was, you know, dismissed. That's not true. It's factually true. The second any president actively considers first use of nuclear weapons, that person should be removed from office immediately. Immediately. Because that's got to be the red line. Destroying all of humanity with a nuclear strike? Like, so why isn't there an attempt to remove him from office? Like, immediately. Anyone who would even tolerate that kind of talk from any of his subordinates or employees is, by definition, unfit.
0: Offensive now, use. Has Trump said he wants to nuke him? Tucker says that has been, you know, brought up in various presentations and what have you. He knows for a fact. I mean, do we know that for a fact? I mean, has it been reported by other media, or is it just Tucker having some insight?
4: Bubba, if you had to dig a hole and you had a group of advisors and in your tool chest you had, you know, you had dynamite, you had a shovel, you had a skid steer, you had four guys with you know, little shovels. If someone was advising you, they would be doing you wrong if they didn't explore all of your potential tools. And they just left you with the four guys with the small little toy shovels from the beach instead of maybe the dynamite's the best way to blow a hole, to dig that hole. So I don't think that having options presented to you disqualifies you from office. I think that's a patently ignorant position to take. That just looking at all the options is somehow disqualifies you from choosing an option.
0: As much as you think I'm going to oppose you, I agree. I don't think that discussing it is illegal. Now had he done it, or, you know, explored it further to the point where we've sent, you know, I don't know. I'm assuming we have nuclear capabilities over there. Meaning, I'm assuming
4: we've got nuclear capabilities throughout the world at all given times.
0: Yeah, I know.
4: We're 15 seconds away from a nuclear detonation at any given time.
0: That's what I'm saying. Like, I'm assuming that pretty much any excursion or any type of situation we would be involved with militarily, that we always have the ability to go nuclear. We have nuclear submarines, nuclear ships, planes that can probably carry nuclear warheads.
4: And Bubba, I just want to just clarify something. A nuclear submarine and a nuclear ship has just two meanings to that.
0: One, how it's powered, and other, how it's armed.
4: Correct.
0: Okay.
4: But people that may be listening, yes, may not understand that. There's two distinctions of nuclear.
0: Right. One is it runs on nuclear power,
4: which the submarines all do now because they're, you know, the nuclear power allows them to be underwater for long periods of time.
0: Well, I think they can go like 20 years without having refuel or
4: something.
0: Yeah,
4: they still have diesel engines too, but they do nuclear power.
0: But then the nuclear weapons capability compared to how some of our vessels are fueled. Mm. But I'm thinking that, you know, anywhere we go, we have that potential with this, you know, whether it's your local. I mean, you don't think that MacDill Air Force Base doesn't have nukes there? I promise you they do. I promise you they have some of those, you know, like at Grissom Air Force Base in Indiana, when you drive by it, they got these big, large mounds of dirt that have grass all over them. And supposedly those open up and these big nukes come out. Oh. I guarantee you that we don't have central. If you got central command, meaning it runs all the wars and all of the refueling division on the scale that they have at MacDill, you're just not going to leave that unarmed. That's going to be heavily armed to protect, one, not only the place that, you know, basically navigates through all wartime situations, meaning the war room is located in MacDill Air Force Base, but also you have a huge fueling division of the Air Force, and you have to protect that too. If you're a bad guy and your fueling station is not protected, what's the first thing you blow up? The refueling station. Because they can't get fuel to their vessels. So you can bet that in our own backyard, we probably have nukes, right? So I don't think that, I don't necessarily agree with Tucker that if Donald's cabinet or people that are helping him strategize through this, yes, they've made some missteps and miscalculations on some stuff. They probably didn't think that it was going to go this long. They're probably having to change course on some stuff. But just giving Donald Trump, hey, Mr. President, you know, we can continue to do this and this and this. Now, we do have some nuclear warhead capabilities. We do. We do. Doesn't mean that we need to use them. Doesn't mean that you need to use them. But if, you know, if needed, we do have those. So just know that. Now, that shouldn't be illegal. Just getting the president up to speed on what we got. He hasn't used them. Now, if he's put stuff in place that indeed we're going to use them, that's still not illegal. Until you hit that button, and until that nuclear warhead goes somewhere and kills somebody or does some type of damage, and you've now released, you know, radiation into the air that could potentially be consumed by, you know, when that gets up in the jet stream and stuff, what happened? Like they said on Nagasaki when we did that, Dan, there was like 40,000 the first day that died, and there was like 18,000 the next day that died because it got into the jet stream, and the nuclear fallout went to the next town over. So, like, you know, when you finally do blast one, well, that's a problem. That's a problem. But, it, you know, having one pointed at Iran is not, I don't know if that's not, I think that's a pretty good play. If their leaders know, hey, listen, we do have, that crazy bastard does have a nuke pointed right at Tehran.
4: And there's different levels of nuclear weapons, Bubba, too. There's like little smaller tactical nuclear weapons that would not create 60,000 deaths and create fallout that would go for days, versus the bigger ones that are made for cities.
1: Wouldn't you want Iran to be scared that that they think Trump's even thinking about...
4: You pull out your biggest guns. I'm going to shoot you with this, bitch. If you don't cooperate, if you don't use it, you use the small guns.
0: Hello.
4: It's part of strategy.
5: Yes, hello?
0: Yes.
5: Yeah, I just got a different take on this Tucker thing. I'm starting to think that Tucker, Tulsi, there's a big group of people that don't like Trump that are Republicans. And I think as the elections get closer, Tucker and Tulsi have been playing a game. They're going to come out and start endorsing these Republican candidates to get all these non-Trumper Republicans back on board to help win the election.
0: Well, I mean, I think that anybody that was part of the Republican Party has seen that it's fragmented somewhat and it's polarized. Some people really, really believe in what Trump is doing. Other people that are questioning some of his decisions. And I think that, you know, that might be the liberal people in itself are navigating or finding themselves gravitating to Trump. It's probably those that are disenfranchised with the current president.
5: Who's better to bring all them people together than a non-Trumper in a Tucker Carlson, possibly Tulsi, and then all the people that like Trump? I mean, there's no one going to be better than Tucker to get all these Republicans that dislike Trump to come back over.
0: I think that that's Trump. I think that that's Tucker's mantra. I think that's his audience. And I think that there's probably a fairly large amount of people that are in that audience. He could probably make one hell of a living being the spokesperson for those people.
5: Well, that was just my point.
0: All right, my man. Appreciate it. Thank you. I don't necessarily disagree with you, my friend. Hello.
6: Hey, Bubba.
0: Yeah.
6: Hey, are you going to put the Deadly Intentions on your podcast?
0: Am I going to put
6: I've seen the other ones on there, but not the latest one on there.
0: Well, the two latest would be one that was dropped on Thursday. So part, and if you go to Deadly Intentions Show, you'll see one that says the Iranian war is bigger than Iran, how money, oil, and power led us here. That was released 10 days ago. And then the part two of that is said China found America's weak spot. Then Iran started squeezing, and that was released 3 days ago. So those are the two parts. One, the first part is labeled bigger than Iran, and the second part is called We Miscalculated. So they're both up there. I'm looking at them right now.
6: On your podcast?
0: Well, on my podcast, when you
1: he's talking about on like Spotify, things like that, and we've been letting them eat on YouTube to build the channel and get the views.
0: I don't know what Lemmy just said, but they're I mean,
1: the Spotify, you know, like audio only.
0: Yeah,
6: yeah.
1: Podcast.
0: Are they on there?
1: No, not yet, because we're letting it. You know, if you want Deadly Intentions, go to Deadly Intentions.
0: Yeah,
1: for right now.
0: So, sir, you got
6: right, well,
0: go to YouTube.
6: I'm an FTE. I can't watch your videos while I'm driving. That's why I was asking.
0: Well, you can run it through your system and not have to watch it. Just listen to the audio part of it on the YouTube. Breaker 19.
1: Or if you are a member of HQ, you can go on HQ.
0: Go to BubArmyHQ.com and become a member. And I think it's what, $9.95 or something like that.
1: Yeah.
0: Anything we've ever done, and you don't have to stream it, you can download it. So, Dan, I got to go to Words, and then this woman, I don't think she's from America, but she's got these growths on her foot.

0: How would you get that off? Would you take some shears and
1: does it show it?
0: Yeah, I'm going to show it. I'm not going to show it right now because I really want your organic initial reaction, okay?
1: Mm-hmm.
0: We'll do that next.
2: Yep, he insulted everyone during that last break. 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
0: Let me write this down. $1.50 on the PayPal. Thank you, let me write this down. PayPal, Venmo, Cash App at the Bubba Army. Also, merch-wise, if you've ordered your Bubba Army watch, Trump-inspired Rolex Yachtmaster, it's being shipped. It's actually, I think she's headed to the, I think she's going to ship them from the airport today, Lemmy.
2: Oh, good.
0: All, like, 210 of them. But also up on Bubba Army merch, Bubba Army store, Bubba Army shop, the new gray beanie cap, cold water beanie cap, the new gray standard Bubba Army hat, the Lummy, the very much people freak out of these Stanley inspired 40-ounce tumblers for $25, the UV rated shirts, the new Bubba Army gray short sleeve standard shirt, also in black. Lasker shirts are coming, and the hockey jerseys are coming as well. So there you go. I saw this, Dan. I'm like, man, I gotta play this for Dan because I've never seen anything like it in my entire life. And what would Dan do?
3: Is this a 1992 choker she's got on her neck?
0: Yes, I think so.
4: It's Australia, Dr. Dan.
0: Hold on.
3: Australia? Dan, fashion doesn't matter?
0: Hold on. She is a beast living in Australia. Because I don't know, when you see this, how you could let it go this long. Like, it comes a point where if there's a problem and you got a growth on your foot, like, you know, when it's maybe like the size of a quarter or the size of something that's, you know, starting to grow, that you just don't say, well, I think it's going to fall off, or when you see this.
3: You think she thought that about her own gut?
0: Well, I mean, you know, obviously a gut is a long play, as I know. It takes you a long time to be able to get, you know,
3: Didn't show up?
0: Yeah. So I don't even know, Dan. Maybe you're going to be able to tell us. Like, the doctor, the foot doctor, the podiatrist, but she's completely befuddled. And Dan, you're going to tell us, like, after you get done throwing up in your mouth, you're going to tell us what procedure, or, you know, like, procedurally, what would they do? Because just because you're a plastic surgeon doesn't mean you don't know how to cut growths off a foot. Wait, you ready?
4: No.
0: Yeah, this is the...
4: Man.
0: Oh, God.
4: Is it worse?
3: It's just...

0: Forts. Yeah, it's Forts. It's warts with fungal overgrowth.
1: Yes. So, Dan, what would you numb the whole entire foot up, or do it in sections? And then, how do you cut that out?
0: You cut it out and you put skin grafts, or you just let it heal. You just cut it out. It's disgusting.
2: I've come across.
1: Have you ever seen anything like this?
0: No, because people in America address these things before it gets this far.
1: Listen, here's the doctor. Listen.
2: I've come across really bad growths before, like really bad, but I have never seen a case like Sebastian's before, ever.
3: Ew, is it a nail?
2: His feet are shocking.
1: I mean,
3: oh God.
1: Like, Dan, where would you even begin on that? Like, would you just start, okay, I'm going to start whacking off this and whacking off that?
0: With the big toe. We're going to have the best blood flow, you know?
1: Oh.
0: Try to get that big toe. Trim the nail, take the fungus, take some of those proximal lesions. Some of it looks fungal, and some of it looks
1: viral. Would there be a part vertical of it, Dan, like where you could cut, like, let's say the 80% of this and not get into the base of the skin, but just take
0: shave it down to the level of skin first to get control of it.
1: Yes, like take somewhat the high spots off, right?
0: Exactly.
1: The tops of the mountains. We're not gonna drill into the base of the mountain, but we can take, you know, we can take a lot of the mountain off. Now listen, she talks about how it's the worst smelling thing that she's ever had in her time. And how could you even sleep next to that?
3: Is that her boyfriend?
1: I think it's her husband.
3: Oh.
2: When I took his socks off, the smell was pretty.
1: Oh, I guess it's a guy.
3: That's a guy?
1: That's a guy.
2: Intense. Other than smelling a dead body, I think that this was probably one of the worst smells that I've experienced.
1: Dan, if somebody came to you, they'd be like, listen, you need to get out of here. I don't have time for this nonsense. Plus, we don't take insurance here at Diaco Plastic Surgery Center USA. We just do not. It's a cash-only business. Well, or we can finance. We got financing available, too. But get that out of here. Go to a podiatrist. Dan, have you ever...
0: What a disaster to have something that gross, first of all, growing on you, and second of all, neglecting it for
1: yes, that
0: ever.
1: Didn't happen
0: overnight.
1: That didn't happen in a week.
0: That's years.
1: That's 10 years.
0: It's at least 4 or 5.
1: Right?
0: Yes.
1: Yes. Now, while I was gone, and I'm sure, Lummy, I know that you guys did cover it, and yes, that is the owner of the 49ers, Jed York. He's the whole DeBartolo, York, that whole family. I think actually he's married to Eddie DeBartolo's sister.
3: He's the son of Denise DeBartolo.
1: Okay. So this is a DeBartolo protege.
3: Yes.
1: Meaning this is the son of one of the DeBartolos.
3: Yes.
1: And he's the one that runs the 49ers. Now, they're from Ohio, like the Youngstown, Ohio area. So obviously he's back home visiting whoever. And he wants a hooker. He wants a hooker. That's it. He wants a $140 to $160 hooker.
3: We're so, $6 billion.
1: But he wants a hooker.
3: I got it. Yeah.
1: So he goes to a hooker site, and they're like, "Hey," he's like, "I want a hooker." I'm like, okay, well, hey, just meet us at this trailer. It's $140. Here's a picture of Rhonda. She'll be waiting for you. She's gonna give you, the girlfriend. She's gonna give you the full girlfriend experience.
0: Just don't take her socks off.
1: Yeah.
3: At her trailer park.
1: Yeah, at her trailer park. So you're thinking, okay, this is probably some white trash chick, kind of hot, but she's white trashy. We're going to be doing our dirty deed right there in the trailer park. No big deal. It's not human trafficking. It's not anything like that. It's some rich guy, high-profile rich guy that owns, obviously one of the prestigious 32 teams in the NFL. He owns the 49ers, and he's trying to get a whore. Big deal. He's not trying to take this bitch that's given him $140 worth of ass and, exploit her or throw her in the back of the SUV and start trafficking her and set her up in a warehouse where she has to have sex with 30 men a day and give you all the money and, like, the standard, human trafficking deal. But now police municipalities, they consider just prostitution solicitation, just trying to buy some ass. They now lump that into human trafficking and to really make you look like a complete idiot.
3: You think he was trying to do the Julie Roberts thing?
1: Maybe. What's maybe it's like, called? Hey, I'll get like a little white trash bitch here and set her up a little something, something, give her a couple grand a month, and then you know, anytime I'm over there, I get some ass, some trailer park ass. Whatever. Maybe he was trying to, you know, set up a sugar daddy deal. Pretty none woman. Of which, none of which, hold on, none of which is human trafficking.
4: Show me your hands. Show me your hands.
1: And of course, like, what type of resources does the local municipality, police, and or sheriff's department or whatever, you know, you have to put this fake posting up on this particular website. You got to have this bait trailer, which means, you know, you have cops at a trailer. So at that point, you're disrupting the trailer park. All for what? Because you busted one guy looking for some $140 ass? But you arrest him and what have you and call it human trafficking, all for you, because that's kind of like what these sheriffs like to do now.
4: Don't move. Don't do anything.
5: Tonight, new body camera video showing the arrest of San Francisco 49ers owner Jed York during a prostitution sting in Ohio. It's just before 10 a.m. You see York wearing his wedding ring pulled out of this gray SUV.
1: Which, by the way, I'm not trying to support, like, you know, you should do this, but it's not that big a deal if you do, especially if you're just trying to roll up in there, get some ass, and get out of there. They don't have any correspondence of you saying, hey, listen, after you give me some ass, you're going to get back in my car, and I'll put you in an apartment, and I'm going to pimp you out to my friends.
0: Yeah, do you got your shots and your passport?
1: Do you got your shots and your passport if you want to come back to America with Rob? You remember that?
0: Mm-hmm.
1: No, he's not doing any of that. He's just getting some trailer park ass. That's it. In fact, that's what the charges should be. Just getting trailer park ass and $140 ass at that.
5: Appearing to ask officers.
6: Can I ask what you're doing?
4: What are you doing there?
1: He's getting some ass. $140 in a trailer.
5: Placed in cuffs.
7: Just driving.
4: You meeting anybody?
7: No.
5: Yeah. The officer is searching him.
4: You're just driving around East Boston?
1: Yeah. I'm a multi-billionaire. I like to drive around trailer park trying to find me some trailer park hoes.
0: You say, like, free Palestine.
1: Yeah. Like, but, like, what's the problem? I'm driving around trailer park looking for some, you know, potential sugar babies.
7: Yeah.
1: What's illegal with that?
5: And per court documents obtained by...
1: we got his $160 all in marked bills. They're right here.
5: BC News officers...
1: Think of the resources they have to put forward as an agency to arrest a guy for trying to buy some ass.
0: We went to $20. You know why it's $160, not $140.
1: No.
0: He's fixing to give her a $20 tip.
1: Yeah. Good tipper at that.
5: Finding $160
0: in
5: cash.
0: $140.
5: Cash.
0: Pull out $160.
1: Yeah.
0: $20 for the tip.
4: Yeah, he's a real estate guy. He's got all the money.
5: York arrested on engaging in prostitution, later pleading no contest to an amended charge of disorderly conduct.
1: So they didn't even get him on the prostitution deal or the sex trafficking or the human trafficking that pled down in one day to like a misdemeanor.
3: And paid $1,100.
1: So all of those resources you used when you could be out, you know, I mean, I hate to say this to a police officer, but out there fighting true crime, right? Instead of worried about an affluent guy getting some $140 trailer park ass with a $20 tip.
5: Court documents say he responded to an undercover ad placed on a known...
1: Now, Dan, wouldn't that be somewhat entrapment that if the cops are the ones that placed the ad and had you drive to them, like, would that be entrapment?
0: Nothing's entrapment anymore, man.
1: That's
0: they do
1: true.
0: Whatever they want, and
1: you're
0: the
1: right.
0: judge just says, it's okay, they would have caught you anyway.
1: Just like this isn't human trafficking, and they tried to throw that on him, too.
0: Sure.
1: Right? Yeah.
0: Mm-hmm.
5: Prostitution website by a local human trafficking task force, then drove to this East Palestine...
1: Okay, so you got a local human trafficking task force. I would hope that you would try to find some people that are really trying to traffic humans, not... a guy getting some $140 ass in a trailer park.
0: So
1: There's a big difference.
0: So they know about this prostitute he was going to see.
1: There was
0: no prostitute.
1: There was none.
0: This is all fake.
1: Once you pulled up to the trailer, they got you. Because they had like, okay, if they get you at the trailer, then it shows intent that you've traveled to said address, which means doesn't have to be a girl inside per se. It was, you know, your intent.
0: The Johns aren't doing the trafficking. It's the pimps.
1: You know who's doing the trafficking? The cops. Right? They're the ones that are throwing these chicks up. That's the definition of trafficking. Not the guy trying to buy ass. He's not the trafficker. The guy that advertises the ass is the trafficker.
0: Yes.
1: Am I right?
0: Yes.
1: Yeah.
0: The pimp.
5: Trailer park where he'd arranged to pay a woman $140 for sex. The husband and father of two who filed for divorce earlier this year was sentenced to 1 day in jail.
1: 1 day. So, you know what? They found out who he was. And the DeBartolos blew a call in. They're like, hey, man, we're the DeBartolos. Youngstown's like, you know, we're the official most popular, richest people ever to come out of Youngstown, Ohio. And you know that sheriff and those police chiefs and everybody else that we've greased over the years? Mm-hmm. This ain't so cool, buddy. Charges got dropped within 24 hours down to time serve. 1 day out of here. See you later, buddy. No longer a felony. These are straight misdemeanor willies.
5: Well, given credit for time served and ordered to pay more than $1,100 in fines.
1: Don't
5: the NFL vowing to review the case under its personal conduct policy. York's lawyer did not respond to an earlier...
1: Listen, they better not do... I'm not trying to stick up for this dude, but they better not give him nothing because Robert Kraft got a happy ending at the Wild Orchid, you know, over there in West Palm, Lummi, and they didn't do anything to him.
0: Nope.
1: Nope, the owners didn't do anything to him at all. Right?
3: They did not.
1: So you better not do anything here. I loved... Now, I know Brian got into all what I just talked about, but Harvey Levin got on TMZ, I think Friday... And I really, really, really, really, really aligned with what he's saying here. And that's why I wanted to play. I needed the arrest. Let me to set up this story. And this guy, Harvey Levin, I think he lays it out perfectly.
6: Ed York arrest shows everything that's wrong about these prostitution laws. You have a police department that is spending time going to prostitution websites, luring guys, essentially, and getting them to agree that, yeah, I'll pay X, and in return, we want you to go to a certain address. They pick a mobile home park that has nothing to do
1: with... Like, Harvey can't lay it out any better. I need to just shut up. Should have just laid out Harvey's explanation. He completely lays it out perfectly.
6: With anything other than the cops want a place to bust this guy. So they go to the mobile home park and they wait and they watch York come up and they nab him and they arrest him and they charge him with soliciting a prostitute. Eventually, it's plea bargained down to disorderly conduct.
1: So you're gonna go through all those hoops and have all those resources because, you know, when they do this, they got to have a couple of detectives on the internet. They got to have a task force now ready to arrest that guy at the trailer park. You know, so I got to think that this is probably no less than a 6 to 8 guy operation to the at the minimum, maybe more, right? So you're tying up 6, 8, 10 guys to bust horny dudes that are getting some $140 ass. They're not making contact with these hookers and said, so listen, I don't necessarily want the ass because I want to be able to pimp you out to, you know, multiple men throughout the day. And that's human trafficking. But just going up and getting a little something, that's not human trafficking. That's just, you know, being horny at 2 o'clock.
6: So they spend all this time, all these resources to nail this guy over what? And before I get into the prostitution laws, think of what this does to the mobile home park. So all of a sudden...
1: I mean, he's right. You're living there as in the mobile home park, just mobile homing it, being the best that you can. All those people tend to stick together and know their neighbors. Next thing you know, you got, you know, a bunch of squad cars and you got to explain to your kids why the squad car's here. You got men being held out in handcuffs. I mean, that's disruptive to any neighborhood. I mean, Dan, that would be disruptive to your rich neighborhood.
0: Certainly would.
1: Yeah.
0: Yes.
6: The mobile home park.
1: And you wouldn't have to explain. Hey, listen, Sophie and little Danny, listen, the reason why I'm pulling them over is because they're trying to get a hook up with a person for sex. And no, you don't want to have that conversation with your kid.
6: National news that they have a prostitute there or prostitutes there and people make fun of it. And all of a sudden, all these people in this mobile home park are subject to all of this scorn and ridicule. And they didn't do anything. It was all a ruse by the police to catch this guy. And catch him for what?
1: Yeah, for what? It's not under your big human sex trafficking gimmick, although that's the task force you have so that you can sell it to the public that it's far more egregious than what it really is. You got a guy that tried to buy some ass. That's it.
6: What is the difference between some guy paying a prostitute and two people collaborating on OnlyFans, having sex, and then posting it and making money off of that? What's the difference?
1: I mean, he makes some good points, doesn't he? He makes some great points.
3: Yeah.
6: They're both engaging in sex for money. Okay?
1: But the OnlyFans, nobody gives him a hard time.
6: But one is a crime and one is okay. The reality is, this shouldn't be what the law is about. This shouldn't be how police spend their time. I mean, if you want to take this to the extreme, how many people marry for money and not love?
1: And, don't get me on that one.
6: And that they'll have sex because they get a credit card. And if you don't think that exists, you're not living in the real world. That happens. So the idea that we're carving this out, and, you know, if it's a woman who is being trafficked by somebody, then prosecute the person engaged in human trafficking for sure. But if this is something between two people where they exchange...
1: This is $140 trailer park ass is all it is. So ring me up on that charge. Trying to buy some trailer park ass for $140, please. Thank you, Alex.
6: Money. Just like that happens eventually with OnlyFans or somebody marrying somebody because they want a rich lifestyle. It's like enough of these stupid prostitution laws.
1: Exactly. Hi, who's this?
8: It's Skinny in California.
1: Hey, Skinny, what's up?
8: Oh, nothing. Come on now, Bubba. You know if Brady Judd did that, you'd be half running.
1: No, I would not.
8: Flopping all over the ball sack.
1: Listen to me, asshole. when Brady Judd does this and he confuses tricks with people that are trafficking, I call Grady out. I'm like, that's not trafficking. That's
8: fraud.
1: Don't try to get me in some kind of loophole where I sit here and suck Grady's D every time he has a big high-profile, you know, sexual traffic. No, I call him out when he has just busted guys trying to buy some ass. Very much so. Don't try to put that on me, asshole. Get out of here. You're gonna ruin it for everybody, you numb nut, troll. Suck my D. Oh, sorry for the outburst. Now, Dan, I'm going to let you, because this will probably be the last segment we talk about before you leave, but I certainly wanted to get your full attention on this one. This is really pissing me off. And like, man, if I had a kid that was in kindergarten and this teacher rolled like this and it got back to me that my son or daughter's, you know, kindergarten teacher has done what this person has proclaimed they've done. Oh, man. I yank my kid out of that school so much, and I can't think how any conservative or even liberal, like Brian the Babyface Matroni, you know, he's far more liberal than we are, but he's not weird. He's a liberal.
0: He's a little weird.
1: This would not fly for him. Meaning, like, if Ariana went to school or in whatever grade she is, I think she's, what, in fourth grade now? Third grade, something like
3: that? Third or fourth, yeah.
1: So if Ariana's teacher acted like this, I think Brian would flip out. Him and his wife would flip out. Watch this. This is so wrong. Oh, my God. This is so wrong. Dennis is going to make you want to just punch everything.
9: Here we go again with the gender ideology pronouns thing.
3: That's a teacher?
1: Yeah, and this just... I see red.
3: Strike one.
1: Wait, here we go. I'm just going to shut my fat mouth. It's only a minute 15 long. I'm going to shut my entire mouth for the entire duration, for the minute 15, minute 17, and we can just start digging into it after this kindergarten teacher explains what they do now in class.
10: I'm a kindergarten teacher, and today was a really good day. I sat my class down and I said, show of hands, who wishes that they were born a different gender? And I would say about half of the kids raised their hands. So for the kids that didn't raise their hands, I said, okay, you guys are gonna have to go sit on the floor in the corner of the classroom over there, and just be quiet. And so then what I did was I had everybody come up to the board and write what name they want to be called. And I said, it has to be another name other than what you are already called. So, like, if the name Bob is on your birth certificate, you can't write Bob on the board. Like, you have to be given a new name. So I had one kid come up and write Cookie. And I said, okay, Cookie, what are your pronouns? Cookie was pretty confused. And I said, do you want to be called she, he, they, z, zer? And Cookie said, zer. And I said, okay, listen up, class. Cookie just picked Zer's pronouns. Everybody gives Zer a round of applause. And then everybody gave Zer a round of applause. Just really, like, showed me how important it is that we give youth the opportunity to identify themselves like this. And soon I plan on going to the school board and asking them to let me have legal name and gender changes in my classroom every Friday. So hopefully that goes well. But yeah.
1: I mean, I want to puke. I want to puke. So let me, for the poor people that just are pretty happy with what they are. Hey, my name's Sally and I'm a girl. My name's Dan. I'm a boy. You guys go over there and sit in a corner and shut up because you're the weird ones. You're like over there. Be quiet. Now, everybody else. Well, I mean, I wish that was an option when I was growing up because, you know, I would have put
3: what
1: that on. My name is Slim and I identify as a skinny in shape guy. So call me Slim and Skinny. Those are my pronouns. Or, you know, or call me, you know, bodybuilder. Or, you know what? I like to be black, too.
3: Oh, okay.
1: Can I be Leroy Slim?
3: So you're a skinny black guy.
1: Yeah, I want to be a skinny, in-shape black guy. Okay, everybody know, see Fat White Bubba here? He's now an in-shape a black guy. Bodybuilder. Big penis, a lot of money. Like, Dan, can you believe that, and she wants to go to the school board with this nonsense and have this every Friday. I mean, if you got enough kids that have now been ostracized and put to the side and somewhat now are weird by identifying as to what they really are, and you keep chipping away at those kids, don't eventually, you know, like, well, listen, we used to have 12 of us but now they're down to 6 because every Friday she tries to get us to flip. We might as well just flip because eventually it's just going to be all by ourselves over here. And you, like, she almost peer pressures you.
0: Well, she's making it a benefit. She's making you a superstar if you don't agree with your gender.
1: Right.
0: She's sensationalizing it.
1: She's rewarding it.
0: And then rewarding it.
1: And then, you know, again, like you said, for those who identify, if you're a boy and you're happy with being a boy and your name's Bob, you go over there and see if you can sit quietly because me and these other students have to figure out what they want to be. And what is it, just like Star Wars or something? You can just be anybody you want?
0: Mm-hmm.
1: What if you want to be Darth Vader?
3: That's your name.
1: I want to be Darth Vader, please. And I want to be addressed as, you know, Darth.
0: Who probably didn't have a penis.
1: Yeah, whatever.
0: It got burned off. Think about it, love me, right?
1: You probably burned his penis off. Probably don't remember all that.
3: Well, he did have a son.
0: Yeah, but that was before the burn.
1: I'm your father.
0: He burned his ding ding off.
1: I mean, but like, if that was happening and so when Sophia was in kindergarten or Danny was in kindergarten and that teacher was slinging that nonsense, how fast would you be down there absolutely seeing red?
0: Oh, I would have been livid. But you know, the thing is in kindergarten, kids are almost like agender. Like, there's no gender there. There's not a whole lot of things separating boys and girls in the kindergarten curriculum. We're talking about colors and flowers and letters and animals and trying to name things and make sense of numbers
1: and letters.
0: Yeah,
1: so why would we try, amongst all the things that they have to learn about why are we trying to confuse what they are sexually?
0: Right, and so gender has no place in a kindergarten or first grade curriculum. It just doesn't have it.
1: I mean, yeah, it's so far down the road of importance with regards to what you really need to know, right?
0: Yes,
1: you're just confusing the issue at this point. You're making a circus out of what real curriculum should be: 1+1, shapes, colors. You know, just various things that you need to know in kindergarten.
0: Just like the Philly Fanatic doesn't have a penis or a vagina. It's just the Philly Fanatic. It's agender. It's asexual.
1: I'm just telling you, man, they're setting this Lindsay Clancy thing up. She's going to walk.
0: I know.
1: She's not going to walk. She's going to be held in an insane asylum. just like John Hinckley was, and she will see the light of day.
0: Here's what's going to happen, though, dude. You know what's going to happen on? It's going to happen on technicality. It's going to happen on the jury being nullified.
1: Well, so...
0: They're going to nullify the jury because the jurors are going... To, first of all, the jurors should have been sequestered, certainly when this became international.